0: Her four-month-old baby was found at the home and is safe with relatives. Search crews are today combing through bushland at Black Gully Reserve and Rangeville in the Toowoomba area. Ms. Armstrong's family and police are urging anyone with information that could assist the search to come forward.
1: A Middle East expert has described the war between the United States and Iran as a cold conflict. US President Donald Trump says Washington and Tehran have agreed to continue talks despite renewed military strikes between the two sides and his insistence that the ceasefire is over. Deakin University's Dr. Ali Mamouri says he expects the conflict will continue for some time.
2: It seems we are during some kind of cold conflict between the two sides. As the memorandum of understanding is not really clear, it seems that it was left vague intentionally. So it seems we're going to continue this kind of tit and tat for some period of time.
1: Research has revealed that more than 3,500 foreigners from more than 40 countries are now known to have died fighting for Russia in Ukraine. The BBC's Olga Ivshina reports.
3: Russia is widening its recruitment efforts as it looks for new ways to replenish its forces in Ukraine. A BBC investigation has identified at least 3,589 foreign nationals killed while fighting for Russia from more than 40 countries. The largest group were North Korean troops deployed under a military agreement with Moscow. Others came from Africa, Latin America, Asia, and the former Soviet republics. Researchers say recruitment has shifted from prison inmates to overseas volunteers seeking higher wages and, more recently, to labour migrants pressured into signing military contracts.
1: Cuba's national electrical grid has collapsed for the second time this week. It's the fourth major blackout this year as the Caribbean island nation grapples with fuel shortages. The chronic power failures have fueled rising social tensions, sparking scattered protests in Havana. British police investigating Andrew Mountbatten Windsor are planning to visit the United States to talk to relatives of the late Virginia Giuffre. Europe correspondent Mazoe Ford explains.
4: The King's brother, Andrew Mountbatten Windsor, was arrested on suspicion of misconduct in public office earlier this year and released on bail. Detectives from Thames Valley Police are now preparing to travel to the US to speak with the family of his accuser, Virginia Giuffre. The meeting with her brother and sister-in-law, Skye and Amanda Roberts, won't be a formal interview as they're not considered direct witnesses to the allegations, but they have been speaking to detectives throughout their investigation. The former Prince Andrew has always denied any wrongdoing. Mazoe Ford, ABC News, London.
1: Spain is through to the semi-finals of the FIFA World Cup after beating Belgium 2-1 in the quarter-final in Los Angeles. ABC Sports' Amanda Shalala reports.
5: Spain were on top for most of the game, and you did get the sense that they would find the winner eventually, although you do have to give a lot of credit to Belgium and the way they played. They lost their captain Tielemans before kickoff during the warm-up. That was a huge blow for them. And then it was Ruiz who put the Spanish ahead in the first half, a header to make it 1-1. Then in the second half, Thibaut Courtois, the Belgium goalkeeper, one of the best goalkeepers in the world, he injured himself, but he was in tears. He had to leave the game. And then it just swung back that little bit Spain's way. It was Marino who found the winner in the 88th minute.
1: Cruz Hewitt has become the first Australian since Alex Demonor to qualify for the Wimbledon boys' final. The 17-year-old son of Leighton downed the 11th seed Tyrese Bogard 6-4, 6-4 in the semi-final. Hewitt will play 16-year-old American qualifier Jordan Lee in the final on Sunday night. Queensland's weather: showers in the southern and central interior south of Emerald and east of Ballera, with heavier falls about the Granite Belt later today. Isolated showers on the east coast, tending scattered north of Cairns, sunny elsewhere. Cairns atop of 27, Townsville 26, Rockhampton and Mount Isa 25, Mackay and Bundaberg 23. Partly cloudy for the southeast, Brisbane, Logan, the Golden Sunshine Coasts atop of 21 degrees, Ipswich 22, Toowoomba 17. ABC News.
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8: Yes, you are. It's Georgina Pryor here on 612 ABC Brisbane and right across Queensland. A pleasure to be with you. Absolutely grateful to be in this chair, to be

0: be warming it for Sally Rope. She will be back with you next week, Em. But for today, you've got me. And I would love your feedback. I love hearing from you. You can text me 04679 22612, or you can call me. The number to ring 1300 222 612. What's on your mind? Do you have a say about what we're talking about? I mean, I have a question for you. Who would win, a dolphin or a shark? Because it's the Reef Rumble today, and I'm going to be talking to Zaino from Zane Bojack from ABC Sport about that in just a moment. If the battle of the sea creatures, dolphin versus shark, I mean, dolphins are pretty smart. I'm very curious. What do you think? 1300 222 612 or text me 0467 922 612. And I'd also like to take a moment to acknowledge NAIDOC Week. It's the week that we're currently in. It's a week to be celebrated and recognise the history, cultural achievements of Aboriginal and Torres Strait Islander peoples. NAIDOC Week is an opportunity for all Australians to learn about First Nations cultures and histories and participate in celebrations of the oldest continuous living cultures on Earth. And personally, I'd like to acknowledge elders both past, present and emerging of the Turrbal and Yuggera peoples, where I have the privilege of working a job that I love and I enjoy with all of my being. And I'd also like to acknowledge the Quandamooka people, the traditional custodians of the land in which I live, and I have the joy of playing with my young family. This year marks 50 years of Deadly, 5 decades of NAIDOC Week, and that is celebrating voices, culture and identity of our First Nations people.
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0: And in Brisbane, both on the bay and in the city, it is 17 degrees. In Logan City and Ipswich, 16 degrees. Both the Gold and Sunshine Coast, 19 degrees. Heading to Cairns, 25 degrees at the moment. Townsville, you're on 24. Rocky and Mackay, both on 20 degrees. Bundaberg, 18 degrees. Longreach, 21 degrees at the moment. Mount Isa, 19. Toowoomba, you are my coldest at 13 degrees. Do you know this theme? It's the Queenslander Quiz. It's the Who Am I competition. The winner, they get an ABC prize pack. I give you clues. And first in, best dressed on the open line with the answer. The answer is 1300 222 612. Now, reminder, this week I got a bit confused. Well, I didn't really get a little bit confused, but Zane Bojack, he got a little bit confused. He said that it was a sports person and it could have been anyone. And so, reminder, this person can be a celebrity, they can be a politician, they can be a sports person. So cast your thinking net wide. The clues. I'm going to give you some clues. Clue number one. I love the camera being behind it and in front of it. Who am I? And clue number two. You might have noticed me my whole life. Good question. All right. And hey, I've got someone on my open line. Harlow, you are 9 and you're in Redland Bay. Good morning to you, Harlow.
3: Good morning.
0: Hey, I've been asking the question, shark v dolphin, who would win? What do you think?
3: A shark.
0: A shark. Okay. All right. I can play this theme again. The Jaws theme. Thanks, Harlow. You have a good day.
3: You too.
0: Thank you. And Michael, you're in Queensland. Whereabouts? Oh, rural Queensland. Give me a little bit more, Michael. It's a well-known fact that dolphins will attack and hunt sharks by hitting the shark in the gills with their snout and paralysing the shark. Well, there you go. Thank you for that update. Ah, and Mark from Morayfield, you say it's fantastic. I think I know who you're on the side of. Okay, Zane Bojack will be with you right after this song, but first... Cheap Trick, Dream Police...

0: Cheap Trick with Dream Police here on 612 ABC Brisbane and right across Queensland. In a moment, I will be going to Zane Bojack from ABC Sport for all the latest in the sport ahead, and there is a lot. We have been having the conversation about who would win, a shark or a dolphin. It is divided on the text line, so you let me know. But first, I have been doing the Queenslander quiz, and I gave away two clues. It's a Who Am I competition. You can be anybody, a celebrity, a politician, a sports person. Clue number one was, I love the camera, being behind it and in front of it. And clue number two was, you might have noticed me my whole life. Pretty broad. Okay, but Murray from New Farm, what do you think? Hey, who do you think it could be?
1: Yeah, those clues are pretty broad, but I think it's got to be Robert Irwin.
0: Okay, and what makes you think that?
1: He's one of those characters we've kind of known his whole life, ever since he was born, pretty much. Mm-hmm. And he's a passionate photographer, so he's been in front and behind the camera.
0: Okay, all right. I wonder. You are the first person to call through, and what's the likelihood that the first person to call through is correct?
1: Not very often, is it?
0: Not very. However, congratulations, Murray. I am thrilled to say that you are correct. Robert Irwin is the answer this morning, and that is I think it's record time, really, that somebody won the Queenslander quiz. Congratulations to you. You're getting an ABC prize pack. Thank you so much for playing.
1: Thank you very much.
0: There you go, Murray. In a moment, I'll be with Zane Bojack, but I'll

0: just tell you why that Murray won that. Because, yes, Robert Irwin was my answer. He's the son of Steve Irwin, the crocodile hunter. Mum, Terry, sister, Bindi. I love the camera and being behind it and in front of it. You may know him since being on your TV screens at age 5 when he actually started. He also hosted I'm a Celebrity, Get Me Out of Here. He won the Mirrorball season 34, US Dancing with the Stars. He is going to host the Logies on Sunday the 16th of August, but he's also an award-winning photographer. So that is where clue number one came in. I love the camera being behind it and in front of it. And you might have noticed me my whole life is because didn't we all grow up with the incredible Irwin family, and didn't we all enjoy watching them grow? And I can't believe Robert Irwin is a fully grown adult now. But there you go. Congratulations, Murray of New Farm. You have won the Queenslander Quiz.
1: How much can we really know about the dead?
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0: Yes, it is. Georgina Pryor here in the chair for Sally Rope, who will be back with you next weekend, but you've got me today. And please get in touch with us on the text line 0467 922 612, or call me 1300 222 612. But first, there is so much going on in the world of sport. Good morning to you, Zane Bojack from ABC Sport.
4: Oh, Georgie, I tell you what, you had all those people out there that remember little Robert Irwin, and all of a sudden he's a thirst trap with a snake around his neck because he's doing underwear commercials. So remarkable, isn't it, how people grow up? And I know a lot of, can I say this, older women who said to me at the time, they said, well, I don't know how to feel about this. We remember Robert as a little baby, and here he is as a real man. So there you go. He's a very popular character, isn't he, Robert?
0: He is a very popular character. And I will give a slight shout out to Tomo, my producer today, who has a fairly small, maybe large, Robert Irwin crush. And so she gets a shout out today. She was very pleased.
4: I've got one.
0: You've got one too. I mean, maybe I've got one too. I don't know. He just seems like a really lovely bloke too.
4: Oh, I reckon I'd love to have a beer with Rob. I think he's just the type of guy that he'd be the life of the party. He's, honestly, considering I never got to meet his dad, and I had to do it. I was working for Channel 10 at the time when his dad passed away, and it was one of the saddest days I've ever had to work in news. Oh. And to see what his son has grown into, and Bindi as well, and the whole family, but just remarkable. They are wonderful human beings, no doubt about it.
0: And we are all proud of that young Queenslander who we get to claim, because he was born in Budgerim on the Sunshine Coast. So that is why he's a Queenslander in the Queenslander quiz this morning. But there's so much sport on. And Zane, I did open the text line this morning for who would win, a dolphin or a shark, because what do you call it? The Reef Rumble.
4: Well, that's what the dolphins are calling it. I like the Battle of the Sea.
0: Yes.
4: But you know what's interesting? Who does win that? Because, you know, a shark's got massive teeth that could bite at the dolphin, but the dolphin, as we know, are one of the smartest animals in the whole entire animal kingdom. So I think they'd be able to, like, outsmart them and like, trap them in rocks under the water and all that sort of stuff. So, look, it's an interesting one. I don't know. Let's just hope that for this afternoon's purposes that the dolphins are far too smart for the sharkies, because there's going to be a huge crowd out at Dolphin Oval in Redcliffe. It's a sellout, as you would expect with a 10,000-seat stadium. Only the third time this year that they've played at home. And certainly it's going to be a remarkable occasion. These two sides have got plenty of origin stars, but unfortunately for the Dolphins, a couple of them will be missing. No Selwyn Cobbo and no Hamiso Tabuafadoe after their performances on Wednesday night. I'm sure both those boys would be wishing that they and the rest of the side had played a little bit better. But Tom Flegler, he's playing, Max Plath is playing, and certainly be looking forward to seeing how they go up against the Cronulla side, who are playing their origin stars. So you've got Blake Braley, Adam Fanua Blake, and also Britt Nickera backing up. So it's going to be a great clash, and on your radio from 3 o'clock.
0: There you go. And Brownie has messaged in to say a dolphin would make fish fingers of a shark. Good day, Brownie. We're going to take that. Maybe there'll be for some fish fingers sizzled up today. And I will be listening to find out who wins as we call it, the Battle of the Sea Creatures, or the Reef Rumble, as the Dolphins are calling it. Keeping on NRL news, tomorrow, is it the Cowboys versus the Sea Eagles?
4: Yeah, it is. Look, there's two Tim Queensland teams in action tomorrow. Of course, the Broncos got a bye this week.
0: Is that a good thing for the Broncos, Zane?
4: They get 2 points, and something they haven't had for a long time.
0: I know. So,
4: they're very happy with that. As someone said to me yesterday, they said, geez, the way they're going at the moment, they might struggle to beat the bye, but there you go. Tomorrow, you've got the Cowboys playing against Manly, and Manly will be absolutely livid after losing last week to Parramatta. That really sort of put them back in terms of trying to grab a top four spot under Kieran Foran. They haven't lost at Brookvale Oval since Kieran Foran took over, so they're going to be a tough test for the Cowboys, who do have their origin stars in Cotter, Nanai, and also Talangi backing up, but no Tommy Dearden. He's still got a couple of training sessions short of his preparation after coming back from that ankle injury. For Manly, they've got both Olakau'atu and also Kola backing up. And then, of course, at 6:15, the Titans take on the Storm. And you talk about two teams that desperately need a win. The Storm have got Harry Grant. They've also got Cameron Munster and Trent Liero. They're all going to play. But Jerome Hughes is back too from a problem that he's had. And also playing for the Titans is Jojo Fafita and Tino Fasuamalawi. So looking forward to that contest. Both of those games on your radio tomorrow from 4 o'clock.
0: And how about the Warriors and Tigers game?
4: Oh, well, it goes from bad to worse. I think that's the 10th loss out of 12 games now for the Tigers. They really have struggled since Jerome Luai signed with the PNG Chiefs. And, of course, now the talk is that he's been released and allowed to leave. So at the end of the year, he possibly is going to be wearing an Eels jersey. It's just remarkable how it's all unfolded. They lost their skipper to the Chiefs for the season 28. Now they're willing to let him go. And he's going to be playing for another team next year. And Benji Marshall didn't want to have a bar of it. They got absolutely flogged 32-6 last night by the Warriors, who shored up a top four spot for the end of the year. But really looking forward to the footy today. And, yeah, like I said, can't wait for it out at Dolphin Oval from 3 o'clock. But as for the poor old Tigers, I'm sure Tigers fans are just sick and tired of all the dramas that continue to permeate around that club.
0: I feel like a Tigers fan might feel like how a Dragons fan might feel sometimes.
4: Well,
0: I say this because my husband is a Dragons fan and I often see him with his head in his hands, but he's doing all right lately.
4: Well, I'd better say they've had a couple of wins in recent weeks. It's a lot better for them than what the Tigers are going through at the moment, can I tell you?
0: There you go, Tim. There you go. That's for you. All right, moving on to the big clash tonight at Lang Park, and we are talking rugby union. It is the Nations Championship Test match, Wallabies versus France. Tell me all about it. What time is that today, Zane?
4: So you can listen to it on ABC Sport Digital. So if you've got your digital station, you can listen to it from 5:25. 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You click on the Sports Extra button, ABC Sports Extra, and you'll be able to hear that. Myself, Phil Mooney, and Simon Smale will be bringing you the action from Lang Park. It's going to be an absolute ripper. Last I heard, there was 400 tickets left. So if you want to get along to the rugby and you want to be part of a huge crowd, it's going to be an absolute ripper. 52,000 at the stadium. I think there was about 400 tickets left a few hours ago. So get in there if you want to get there. But it's going to be a ripper. Look, Australia is down on troops, no doubt about it. They lost their star fly half in Carter Gordon. He's out with a calf injury. Ben Donaldson, he came in last week as the replacement fly half. He's also out with a calf injury, which means Declan Meredith, a young man from Cairns, he comes in for his first test match. He's Wallaby number 997.
0: Okay, 997. I'm going to watch him, new Wallaby. Yes.
4: Yes, that's right. And, of course, the Wallabies haven't lost in Queensland against France since 1972. So it's close to 20,000 days that they're trying to protect that record.
0: Oh, my goodness. Pressure is on to keep that record.
4: Absolutely. They've never lost at Lang Park either to France. So
0: how's the France side looking? Are they already fit and ready?
4: Well, they've made 7 changes to the team that went down to New Zealand by 2 last week. And, of course, the Wallabies went down by 2 to Ireland. So it's going to be an important clash for both of them. You mentioned the Nations Championship. They both got 4 try bonus point and a close loss bonus point. So they've got 2 points each, but they desperately need to win to be able to contend for the Nations Championship. And certainly, in terms of the French side, they've got some absolute class. I mean, they were the Six Nations champions this year and last year. They've got plenty in their arsenal. And certainly when you've got Entomac there, Roman Entomac, their star fly half, he's back this week. Jalibert, there's a few injury concerns for him, but it looks like he's going to line up at fullback. They've got absolute strike out wide, and really looking forward to actually a man who was born in Bromley in England, would you believe? He grew up there, and his name is Grand Didier Nkang. So he went to France when he was a young man, and now he's in the French side. You've got three Australians in the French side as well, Tom Staniforth from Canberra, and then a couple of locals from here in Brisbane, Ilo Emile, and also coming from Ipswich. He was at Brisbane State High, and coming from from Ipswich Grammar, I should say, from Ipswich Grammar. You've got Miafo as well. He's a big man, 145 kilos, his second rower. He's going to be very tough for the Wallabies to stop. But really looking forward to the game. It should be an absolute ripper. And as I said, tune in.
0: Can I ask you a behind-the-scenes question, Zane Bojack, without warning? How do you learn all the names to know them in a fast-paced game as a caller? How do callers who are calling the game learn all the names and get the pronunciation just right?
4: Well, interestingly enough, I spent a lot of time on Google yesterday just watching commentary highlights and listening to how French pronunciations are for these names. Mm. And also the other interesting thing is I've got to do a bit more ID work when I go home, actually. I'm just here at a coffee shop with my kids and I'm taking them home, giving them to their mum, and I'm going to do a bit more ID work. The hard thing is, like, as I said, there's 7 changes to the side. So you watch the game from last week and a lot of the players that were there last week are not there. So it's just got to basically... one of the things that I got told early on in my commentary career by the great Jerry Collins, and Quentin Hull's followed it on, is you pick your hooker. So For me, we've got Muvaka, so I know that the hook is going to be Muvaka, and then I know the fullback's going to be Jalibert. I know that the fly half is going to be Entomac, and so you work it from there because they're the ones that are going to be handling the ball more than any other, and then you just sort of build on that. So, you know, as I mentioned, you got jumpers there in the side, and you've got the Luku, who's the halfback, so you've got to know him. So once you know those ones, then you sort of build and you go from 15 players to 23 players, and then hopefully by the time the game comes, you know everyone you're talking about. But certainly watching some of the Six Nations highlights from earlier in the year helps as well.
0: Well, there you go. Here on 612 ABC Brisbane and right across Queensland, Zane Bojack might have just given the next generation of callers some tips for their practicing at home who might be listening and thinking, this might be something I want to do one day, and they're trying to figure out, how do I learn all the names? There are other sports happening, Zane, would you believe it? AFL, and there's some tennis. Let's go into the AFL. What's happening?
4: Well, Collingwood won last night, and that was a huge result for them because it means that they've moved up to 7th on the ladder. They just snuck home with a very tight victory against North Melbourne, and it was a goal by Tim Membry in the final minutes, which got them home 89-85. And I think that's now the 7th game they've played this year where it's been within a kick, and they've won 3 of those, and they've drawn one. So they've just managed to sneak home in those games, as opposed to North Melbourne. They've had some close finishes as well, but they now sit precariously on the ladder in 11th spot, the 8-9. One thing you don't want to be is outside the 10. There's a 10 in the AFL this year, Georgie, because there's wild cards between 7 and 10 and 8-9. So you don't want to be outside the 10, and unfortunately with that result, North Melbourne finds themselves out there. And talking about a team that's outside the 10, the Gold Coast Suns find themselves outside the 10. They've been absolutely terrible, losing their last 6 in a row. And they now play against Adelaide tonight, who find themselves in 5th spot. So you've got a big clash tonight in Adelaide, where Damien Hardwick's asking his Suns team to really lift and try and win this game. I can't see it happening. To me, they just seem like they're in free fall. But who knows? Let's hope that it could possibly happen on your radio, Brisbane News Radio, I should say, and also your ABC Listen app from after 7:30.
0: There you go. And look, I want to go through everything with you, Zane, but we'll just quickly chop through Wimbledon. Where are we at?
4: So Wimbledon, dramatic night. Unfortunately, for English fans, they saw their the man who had been sort of the story of the whole tournament in Arthur Ferry. He got knocked out. He was the wild card playing against Alexander Zverev. He lost in straight sets, and so did Novak Djokovic. I think we've seen the curtain come down on his Wimbledon career. He went out 6-4, 6-4, 6-4 to Jannik Sinner. He now plays Alexander Zverev, who was the French Open champion, in the final. So that's a huge clash between the one and two seeds in the competition. And certainly we're looking forward tonight to an all-Czech women's final. And just finally, I mentioned in the World Cup, there was a win for Spain, 2-1 over Belgium, which means that it will be Spain versus France in one of the semi-finals. Tomorrow we've got two huge games. We've got England playing against Norway, and the other one is Argentina with Lionel Messi up against Switzerland. I firmly believe it's going to be an England versus Argentina semi-finals.
0: Oh, okay.
4: You know, we'll see if I'm right, but I think it's going to be a magnificent end last four.
0: Yes.
4: All having won World Cups. If Norway or Switzerland can get through, you never know. The chance is still there to have a brand new winner in the World Cup.
0: And of course, it is quarterfinal times of the World Cup. Zane, I don't know how you get your eyes and ears across everything, but somehow you do. Thank you so much. Enjoy coffee and brekkie with your kids at the cafe, and then the Wallabies versus France tonight.
4: That's it. Good on you. Thanks, Georgie.
0: Thank you so much. That is ABC Sports, Zane Bojag. He knows absolutely everything that's going on in sport. Whew. I am so grateful that I don't have to listen and catch up with every single detail like he does, because he learns those names. And I find that an incredible skill. I'm so fascinated how callers can always get the names of the player who has the ball, and as they move it to the next player, and they don't miss a beat. I'm fascinated. But first, let's play some music. Ship of Fools, World Party. Here on 612 ABC Brisbane and Queensland.

0: 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Saddle up. It's regional road trip time. We're road tripping to Mareeba.
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0: Yes, Georgina Pryor filling in for Sally Rope, and it is this time every week where Sally does take you on a regional road trip to a place in Queensland with a bit going on. And this morning I'm going somewhere that I personally have never forgotten in my travels, Mareeba, who this weekend are hosting the Mareeba Rodeo and the show. And Alison Piggott, she's the secretary of FNQ Timed Events. She is in Mareeba today. What is on the agenda in Mareeba today, Alison?
3: Good morning, Georgie. we have the famous Mareeba Rodeo.
0: Woohoo! Okay, so tell me all about the rodeo. What events are on today?
3: Okay, so the competition's already commenced this morning, and we have a range of events from bull rides to saddle bronc, horse riding, steer wrestling, team roping, ladies barrel race, that's always my favourite, steer and decorating, and we've got junior events as well for the children between, you know, from ages from under 8 all the way through to under 18. And also, excitedly, this year we've also got the Women's Ranch Saddle Bronc Ride.
0: Well, there you go. Okay, I'm going to grab a couple of those events that you just told me and have a conversation with you about them. The one you said you were excited about, barrel racing, as a, a non-familiar rodeo goer. I've gone a few times, but I wouldn't suggest that I remember every event. What is the barrel race?
3: Barrel racing. It's one of a rodeo's fastest sports. It's where a horse and rider race a cloverleaf pattern, or another way of explaining that is a triangle. So we put the three barrels at the points of each of the triangle, and a rider races around, does a circle around each barrel, and they race home in the shortest possible time. People often think it's about speed, but it's actually really about the trust between the horse and the rider. I often say 4 feet, 3 drums, 2 hearts in unity, because the horse and rider have to work together as one. If one loses focus for a split second, the run is over.
0: Oh my goodness. Okay. And it sounds kind of dangerous, Alison.
3: I wouldn't say dangerous. I would say that there's many, many hours and hours of training to develop that bond between the horse and the rider. And when it comes together beautifully, it is a great run.
0: Okay. Wow. Well, that's sounds like something that you really got to see to believe. And I'm guessing that it's a fairly large agenda today for the barrel racing.
3: Yeah, it is a large program for the ladies' barrels races today, and we've also got barrel racing tomorrow. But don't forget, we've also got a large program of bull riding and bareback and bronc riding and other teams events as well.
0: Okay, take me through some of the people that would come to town to be part of the rodeo. Are they just Mareeba locals? Who's coming to town to be part of the Mareeba rodeo?
3: They are coming from all over Australia. Mareeba rodeo is one of those North Queensland iconic.

0: events. It tracks competitors from across Queensland, New South Wales, Victoria, right across Australia. We've got people here from the Northern Territory as well as WA. So it's not just limited to Queensland or Mareeba locals. It is a national event.
1: And I understand it's also the Mareeba show as well.
0: Yes, the show is here in Mareeba, so we have a sideshow alley. So for families that come, they can enjoy the rodeo, but they can also enjoy, you know, the sideshow and the rides and, you know, the waffles and hot dogs as well.
1: Yeah, there you go. Okay, 612 ABC Brisbane and right across Queensland, especially those listeners in Mareeba who are listening to us today. G'day to you. You can text me 0467 922 612, or you can call 1300 222 612. I'm chatting to Alison Pickett. She's the Secretary of FNQ Timed Events. We've been talking about the Mareeba Rodeo for our regional road trip today. Alison, I have a confession to make.
0: Yeah.
1: Mareeba is very special to me.
0: Yes.
1: I have done a lap of Australia. I have spent some time in many, many towns in Queensland, and Mareeba has a place in my heart for a hilarious reason, and I have to confess, I had the best sandwich of my whole life in Mareeba. And I just need the world to know that, because I still think about it. And Mareeba locals, if you know where I'm talking about that I got that sandwich, feel free to text me 0467 922 612. I think about that sandwich maybe once a week, Alison Pickett. What do you reckon about the produce in Mareeba? It is a special place for some of the freshest ingredients.
0: It is. Mareeba has always been built on agriculture. And we have lots of cattle industry, mangoes, you know, we have coffee, avocados, tropical fruit, broad acre farming. That's the whole reason we have so much beautiful food and lunches in Mareeba.
1: There I am admitting my lunch in Mareeba. Okay,
0: total great coffee shops as well, though.
1: There are. And there are great coffee too, and homegrown, which is really exciting. I will explain a little bit more on the sandwich, because I'm already getting messages about it. I did a full lap of Australia with my husband, and when we went to Mareeba, which, you know, it's FNQ, but it's not, yes. It was one of the starting locations. Queensland was our first state.
0: Nice.
1: I completed the whole lap still trying to get a sandwich better than the one I had at Mareeba, and it just didn't. There was not a better one than the one at Mareeba. So that is why I still think about it. And I'm getting texts through, people talking about the best food that they've also had. My wife makes the best rhubarb ever.
0: Oh,
1: there
0: okay.
1: You go. That has come through on the text line. So I really appreciate if anyone wants to tell me if they know where I'm talking about that I got this. But it is a moment in time for me that will never be forgotten, and Mareeba will have a special place in my heart. Alison, anything else you want people to know who might be wanting to come down to the events today?
0: Yes, I do actually. I would love to see everybody come on down to the Mareeba Rodeo Grounds this afternoon for the State of Origin, Queensland versus New South Wales.
1: Oh, okay. We've got a redemption round. Thank goodness.
0: Yes, yes, yes. We can't trust those, you know, judges, referees. It's the State of Origin, Queensland versus New South Wales. We have the Queensland team are fired up and ready to go. It's bragging rights for the next 12 months. And let's see who holds the trophy tonight.
1: Okay, there you go. Thank you, Alison. You have a lovely day today, and best of luck to all the riders. I'm hoping for some stiff competition and some great events for spectators today at the Mareeba Rodeo.
0: Thanks, Georgie. Have a great day.
1: Thank you. And that was our regional road trip. We went to Mareeba today. And if you've never been to Mareeba, go there and get a sandwich.

0: Martin Plaza, Concrete and Clay here on 612 ABC Brisbane and Queensland. And in a moment, I am going to talk to someone who is being recognised for being a pretty cool dad. And I'm going to ask him tips for being a good coach. I'm going to talk to him about losing. And I want to hear from you as well. 0467 922 612 is the number to text, or you can call me 1300 222 612.
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0: Well, we know that parenting is an honour in itself, and I personally appreciate the privilege I have for shaping my little kids' lives. But I think you'd be pretty chuffed to find out you're a finalist in an awards competition that celebrates your parenting and your impact on the community around you. And that's the case here for Aaron Shaw. He's a dad of two girls, he lives in Redland Bay, and he's a finalist in the Australian Fathering Awards Sports Father of the Year Award. Good morning, Aaron. Congratulations.
4: Good morning. Thank you for having me.
0: Is this your first time doing radio?
4: It is, yeah.
0: I'll be kind to you, I promise. Before we get into the awards, I want to talk to you about being a dad of girls.
4: Yep.
0: Do you love being a girl dad?
4: I do. When we first started having children, I was kind of excited thinking that I would have boys and coaching boys, but I love being a girl dad.
0: Yeah, there's something very special about girls and their dads, absolutely. Yeah. And we know that young women can thrive with great relationships with their father figures. How do you get dadding right with young women?
4: Oh, geez, that's a hard one. I don't know. I guess... like any parent, I'm learning as I go. Listening, communication, being understanding.
0: And as you can hear, a real lovely bloke in studio with me. This is Aaron Shaw, and he's a finalist in the Australian Fathering Awards Sport Father of the Year Award. And you've been nominated for the sports category. Tell me, what have you been working on for your community?
4: So I'm a basketball coach. I've been coaching for a few years now, but I was also a vice president of a club, a brand new club that started up. And my particular focus was on girls getting involved. I feel a lot of the time they're kind of overlooked, and I didn't want that to happen in the club that I was involved with. So yeah, it was a real passion for me to kind of build the game of basketball for the girls here in Brisbane.
0: Okay, and I understand you've made some significant ground with actually boosting the numbers for girls in your area.
4: Yeah. I was played a key role in getting more girls involved, recruiting more girls. We started out with just one team that we barely had enough players, and we didn't even have enough players for one age group, so we had to combine them.
0: Okay.
4: We ended up with multiple teams and, plenty of girls playing.
0: Amazing. Okay. And tell me, how important are team sports for young people?
4: Yeah, in my opinion, huge. It's a way of getting to learn how to work with other people.
0: It's all right. We're in studio. It is Aaron Shaw's first time being interviewed here on ABC Brisbane and right across Queensland. And he's just chatting to me, his mate, in studio about what it is like to be a coach. And we've been talking about the significance of team sports. I suppose it teaches you a lot about waiting your turn.
4: Yeah. Yep.
0: And that is something that I am currently battling with very young children. Mm-hmm. We've also been talking about losing on the program today. Of course, the news was out about Origin Game 3, Maroons. It wasn't our time in the decider. Last week, I had to come on radio right after that World Cup loss. And then the news this week about Gout. He's our 18-year-old prodigy. He's an athletics prodigy. And unfortunately, he's hurt his hamstring and he's going to need some rehab until 2027 when he plans to return to running again. How important is it for us to learn to lose?
4: Yeah, it's hugely important. It's something that builds your character. If you're winning all the time, then you just have that expectation that everything is going to work fine the very first time.
0: Yes.
4: Which isn't the reality in life. We need some certain step backs to build our character and build that resilience.
0: Yeah, and I suppose you must see it time and time again. Every second game, you win or you lose. How do you explain it to a team of kids who really were hungry for that win and it just didn't go their way that day?
4: Yeah, well, my biggest philosophy in coaching sport is as long as we're trying our hardest and we're doing our best, that's all I can ever ask of any player. And if the other team beat us, then they were the better team on the day.
0: Mm.
4: We can try as hard as we want, but if they play better than us, that's okay.
0: And I suppose at the end, it's really important to have that moment where you acknowledge the other team's win too. So do all the players shake hands at the end of the game? What do they do?
4: Yeah, all the players shake hands at the end of the day. And junior sport is built on volunteers. So one thing that I make sure with all of my teams is that after we shake hands with the other team, that we're thanking the parents who are doing the scoreboard.
0: Yes.
4: For us, we go thank the referees, but then we also take a minute to thank all of our parents for bringing us to the game, because without them, we'd have no team.
0: And without them, we might not have the right shoes on.
4: 100%.
0: We might not have oranges to eat afterwards or whatever we're snacking on the sideline to keep us going. Absolutely. And transport as well, which is such a huge part. Here on 612 ABC Brisbane and right across Queensland, well, you're actually living my husband's dream. My husband, Tim, his dream is to be a coach for both of our kids. Our kids are younger, but he wants to be a coach for whatever sport they want to do. What are your tips for any dads out there, any mums out there who want to be a coach for their kids or their community club?
4: Yeah. Just take that step and get involved. Like, particularly for junior sport, you don't have to be an expert. Do a bit of your own research, but just be involved. Invest in your kids, because these are the moments that are really going to stand out to them when they grow up.
0: And I want to know what kind of messaging kids really resonate with from a coach. You know, what sort of things are you telling them throughout the game or in training that keeps them motivated to still turn up to sport?
4: Yeah, I encourage all my girls that play on my teams to make mistakes. I don't care if they make a mistake. With basketball, I encourage them to keep shooting.
0: Yep.
4: Even if they don't make a basket all game.
0: Okay.
4: Each shot that they take is one shot closer to making a shot.
0: Yeah. Okay. And then I guess the messaging is really important as well. What kind of words do you use?
4: I just keep going. Keep shooting. It's okay. And if they're getting overwhelmed, I just encourage them to breathe, to work through it, that everything's going to be fine. It's just a game at the end of the day.
0: Yeah, and we're here now and let's do it. Now, I only have a few minutes left. Do your daughters play on the teams that you coach?
4: They do. Well, one of my daughters does.
0: Yeah.
4: Both of them started playing.
0: Yeah.
4: One of them decided that basketball wasn't for her.
0: Yep.
4: But yeah, Ruby, my eldest daughter, she's still playing and loving it.
0: How does she feel about her dad being a coach and having to turn up to games and seeing you?
4: Yeah, I think she likes it. I think it gives her that little bit more extra comfort knowing that I'm there on the sideline with her.
0: Yeah.
4: And, yeah, that I've got her back.
0: And I will take a moment to shout out to Chris Pryor, my father, who used to sit on first base when I played softball and t-ball and would call and support me and remind me to take a lead off or whatever he said. He was always there. So thank you, Dad. I do want to know, are you girls proud of you? You've been nominated for an award, finalist in the Australian Fathering Award, Sports Father of the Year. Are they proud of you? And how do you feel about being nominated?
4: I hope they're proud of me. I guess that's anything that any parent kind of wants, is to make their family proud and make their kids proud. I'm really honoured to be nominated for this award. Blown away, really. Like, we don't do these kind of things for the acknowledgement. We do it for the love and for supporting our children. So, yeah, just to even be nominated is a huge honour and a bonus for me.
0: There you go. Thank you, Aaron.
4: Thank you.
0: That is Aaron Shaw. He is a dad of two girls. He lives in Redland Bay and he's nominated. He's a finalist for the Australian Fathering Award, Sports Father of the Year Award. And I asked him, are you girls proud of you? But I think the obvious thing I can see in his face is he's proud of them. There you go. After the news, you will see, hear me and Shelley Bishop talking jazz.
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7: ABC News with Matt Eaton. Experts say the free movement of shipping through the Strait of Hormuz remains the main sticking point in the ongoing conflict between the US and Iran. The two sides have continued to exchange military strikes over the past few days, with US President Donald Trump saying the ceasefire is over, but the talks are continuing. Deakin University's Dr. Ali Mamouri says the memorandum of understanding is vague on shipping.
8: The MOU says that Islamic Republic will restore the movement of shipment through Hormuz. Islamic Republic saying that Islamic Republic is in charge of this matter. U.S. said no, the memorandum of understanding just saying that Iran will not prevent it.
7: American tech firm Apple is suing OpenAI, the maker of ChatGPT, and two former employees, alleging they misappropriated confidential information. The BBC's

0: Lily Jamali reports.
1: Former Apple executive Tang Tan is named in the suit, with Apple alleging he directed the iPhone maker's employees to bring actual parts from Apple to job interviews at OpenAI. The lawsuit comes amid recent tensions between Apple and OpenAI. In 2024, Apple integrated ChatGPT into the iPhone's operating system as part of a partnership with OpenAI. Things changed when OpenAI purchased a startup from longtime Apple designer Sir Johnny Ive. Apple has since decided to use Google's Gemini in the next version of its voice assistant, Siri.
0: The King and Queen have reunited with Prince Harry's wife, Meghan, and the couple's two children in the UK. Here's Europe correspondent Zoe Ford.
2: Buckingham Palace confirmed the long-awaited meeting between King Charles, Queen Camilla, the Duke and Duchess of Sussex and their children, Prince Archie and Princess Lilibet. It took place on Friday afternoon local time at the King's country residence Highgrove House in Gloucestershire. It was the first time in 4 years that the King and Queen had seen Meghan and the children, aged 5 and 7, in person. Prince Harry had been in the UK all week, attending charity events and celebrations to mark 1 year to go until the next Invictus Games. Zoe Ford, ABC News, London.
0: Dozens of children in Nigeria have been freed after being kidnapped from their schools by gunmen in May. The BBC's Makochi Okafor reports.
3: We do know that leading up to this, there's been quite limited conversation around how they've been released. Earlier this week, the defense minister did talk about efforts to see that these kids were released. I don't think it was a case of a ransom payment, at least from what the president is saying. The statement from the presidency talked about 7 people who were part of the kidnappers were also captured and now they're in custody. It seemed like it was more of a military operation than a case of ransom payment.
0: New protection measures have been introduced for southern right whales in New South Wales waters. The National Parks and Wildlife Service says boats must keep at least 500 metres away and swimmers 100 metres until the end of November, with breaches carrying fines. Marine Wildlife Project Officer Andy Marshall says it follows recent sightings of a mother and calf off Sydney and concerns people were getting too close.
4: There were people enjoying being able to view the animal from safe positions without causing any disturbance, and it was a fantastic opportunity. So realistically, the restrictions on swimmers and vessels getting close to these animals, you know, it only takes one person to cause a disturbance that will cost the animals some of their energy budget for the year.
0: World number one men's tennis player Jannik Sinner has cruised past Novak Djokovic in the semi-finals at Wimbledon. Djokovic only had one break point opportunity in the straight sets loss. Sinner will now face Alexander Zverev in the final after he beat wildcard Arthur Ferry 7-6, 6-2, 6-4. Djokovic says he hopes to return to Wimbledon next year when he'll be 40, but that this time there wasn't much he could do against Sinner.
5: I mean, I was just half a step late, basically, in any shot. So it's very as simple as that. He was just a level or more better than I was. And I was just, not sharp enough, not reactive enough, not balanced enough to play him. And there's not much I could do on the court.
0: Queensland's weather: showers in the southern and central interior, south of Emerald and east of Ballera, with heavy falls about the Granite Belt. Isolated showers on the east coast, tending scattered north of Cairns. Cairns 27, Townsville 26, Rockhampton and Mount Isa 25, Mackay and Bundaberg 23. Partly cloudy in the southeast, Brisbane, Logan, the Gold and Sunshine Coasts a top of 21, Toowoomba 17. ABC News.
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8: 612 ABC Brisbane and right across Queensland. I'm Georgina Pryor and I am sitting in front of, I think it's 156 buttons the last time I counted. 1, 2, 3, 4, 5, 6, 7, 8, 9, 10, 11. 11 screens, a microphone and a desk of other microphones, and I'm here pushing the buttons for Sally Rope. She's normally on deck on a Saturday and Sunday on your weekend, but today it is me, Georgina Pryor, in the chair, and I get to do the segment that I love the most that Sally Rope does, and it is Sound Foundations. And in a moment, I'm going to introduce you to somebody who, well, they know so much about music. They are immersed in music every single day. They play it, they live it, they love it, they breathe it, and they are in studio to teach you and me so much about a type of music that I absolutely love. And that music is jazz. So in a moment, I'm going to introduce you to Shelley Bishop. Ooh, okay, I've got a text here. Hi, Georgina, long-time listener, first-time texter. As a Sydney girl, what are your thoughts on the recent State of Origin series? And has your Queenslander husband stopped complaining yet? Cheers, Bryce in Newcastle. Thank you, Bryce, for your text. I am the only blue in a house of maroon. And look, I was born that way. I was born in Sydney. I live and breathe Queensland. But I didn't get to choose where I was born. Unfortunately, when you're in the womb, you don't get quite a say. So I did win State of Origin in my household. However, I have not mentioned it once. It has not been talked about. We have not made eye contact on the topic. We have not discussed it at all. So thank you, Bryce, for bringing up a topic that I probably will have to discuss with my husband when I get home. But at this stage, I've made it through and potentially live till another season begins. And I have so many questions about whether I can change teams. I've been told by my husband, you absolutely cannot. No matter if your whole family are maroon, you cannot be too. If you were born in New South Wales, that is the way you must stay. Let me know if you have a different opinion on that. 0467 922 612, or you can call 1300 222 612. Of course, there is sport right across your day here on ABC Radio Brisbane and Queensland, but the gift that I'm about to give you is music before all the sports begin.
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8: Okay, here on 612 ABC Radio Brisbane and Queensland, it is time for an education, and an education that I promise you will enjoy. It is not school, but it is 612's ABC Brisbane and Queensland Sound Foundations. And our foundation educator this morning is the one, the only, the incomparable, Shelley good, I can't say your name. We both started laughing. Shelley Bishop, good morning.
9: Hello.
8: Good morning to you.
9: I don't know if I've ever been introduced as incomparable, but no, it was an absolute pleasure. I love being a part of this. I got to do a segment a little while ago with Sally, and I can't believe you guys invited me back. So thank you.
8: Well, before we talk more about our topic, which you and I are both very excited about, please explain to me your music background, education, life. How did you get into the realm of music, and what do you do with it?
9: So I currently work for ABC Classic and Jazz, and I'm an engineer and a producer. I started playing music when I was about 10 years old. I was forced to play the piano, and by forced, I mean I wanted to play the saxophone more than anything on the planet. And my parents were good to make me start with the piano. I think that was a very good disciplinary start before I got to honk and make a lot of noise on the saxophone, because truthfully, and I say this every single time, people say, why did you start music? Why did you play? And I said, I truthfully wanted to be like Lisa Simpson. I wanted to play the saxophone because I thought she was so cool.
8: She was
9: one of the only girls in the band, and she was just like blowing this horn down the street and everything. And I said, wow, that's amazing. So I want to play jazz. So I was born in Brisbane, and then I did my education overseas in Chicago. So I lived in Chicago for about 10 years and I did my undergrad study over there in jazz studies and music business, and then I went on to do a master's degree. And then I worked at a big recording studio called Chicago Recording Company over there, which at the time was the biggest independent studio in the United States. So every day of the week we had touring artists, A-listers, we had all of the big movie soundtracks. So that was a real introduction to working like professionally in the industry.
8: Wow.
9: And yeah, so I started engineering, then I came back to Sydney and I was the studio manager of Studios 301, which was the largest recording studio in Australia and the Southern Hemisphere at the time as well.
8: Have been there, very cool. It's yeah, a great yeah, yeah. place for all of the big Australian artists have
9: absolutely.
8: Walked through those doors.
9: Yeah, it's got such a rich history. It started off as Columbia Graphophone in 1926, so it has a very long and wonderful history with music. And so then I found my way back to Brisbane and I have still kept up playing saxophone professionally. I played a lot of gigs. I did a lot of engineering and producing along the

0: lot of engineering and producing along the way in all the different studios. And I now play on the side when I'm not working with ABC Jazz and Classic. So, oh yeah, I get to kind of see the grand scheme of everything from studios to production, engineering, recording, and everything in between.
1: And having seen Shelley live performing, the gal still got it.
0: I actually just played on Saturday at the Jazz Club in Brisbane here.
1: Okay, and who did you play with and what were you doing?
0: I played with the wonderful Ingrid James, vocalist, so I was part of her quintet, and we did this wonderful kind of program all about songs about love and about history, and it was kind of a mix of bossa nova, Latin, bit of straight ahead, swing jazz, and yeah, a few different, I guess, kind of genres all blended into one.
1: Okay, and stay with me, dear listener, 612 ABC Brisbane and Queensland. If you just heard bossa nova, swing jazz, and your head started to roll a little bit because you're a little bit confused in whether this is for you, I promise you, what we are bringing to the table is some very, very interesting developments, realizations about jazz in popular music. And let's just play you a typical jazz song that so many of you must know. Yeah.

0: Oh, Shelley, it feels totally wrong to pull the fader down on that one.
1: I know, heartbreaking.
0: I know. It's Etta James singing At Last. And then I want to play you someone very popular also singing that song.

0: Oh, another one I have to... I just feel so wrong. But you are going to hear so many pieces of incredible music. That song, At Last, an incredible jazz classic, and the artist that was singing just then was Beyoncé. And we are talking about jazz in popular music and artists that have taken influence from jazz. So before we go further into the popular artists that have taken jazz influences, Shelley Bishop... what is jazz?
1: Oh, my goodness. I might need a few hours on this.
0: Okay.
1: I mean, jazz, I think, to a lot of people, it can be extremely complex. I think the beauty of jazz is that it can be very complicated harmonic music, but done beautifully and very simply. So in my words, I'd say jazz is making something really complex sound really easy. And I mean, jazz has its roots from ragtime and blues, New Orleans, and you kind of get into this Dixieland era. And there are so many different iterations of jazz music, particularly in the United States. For the roots of that music really comes from, it's more or less an underground music of people kind of rebelling against what was popular music at the time. And then at the same time, you kind of have this schism where you have rock and roll and jazz kind of both hitting their peak at the same time, which I find incredibly interesting that they're such diverse kinds of music. But one night you could be watching Elvis and the next night you're watching Charlie Parker. And there's this awesome kind of interplay between that. But jazz really, I mean, it started with ragtime, like I was saying, New Orleans. So that's when you get your Dixieland kind of music with your clarinets and your trombones and all this kind of shuffly music. So when you heard that Etta James song just before, Beautifully, it's kind of got that three, like da-ga-da, one, two, three, da-ga-da kind of feel to it. I'm not a singer, obviously.
0: Shelley, you had me at Dakota.
1: But that's when we start stretching away from traditional forms of music that were very much, as we kind of say in the music land, like played straight. They weren't swung in any way. So when we talk about swing jazz, we're really talking about the interpretation of the beat and where the emphasis on that beat is. Is it directly on beat one, two, three, four, or is there kind of an offbeat like a do-ga-da, do-ga-da, do, and you kind of feel the shift in kind of how the beats are placed.
0: So you're kind of dancing a little bit. They've got a bit of shimmy rather than straight up and down.

0: And I know that you were looking at some definitions of jazz, and Sting has a great one.
1: Yeah, I mean, this is a quote from Sting, which I'll read. Sting says, "Jazz is the most difficult music to play. It's the most complex. If you can master jazz, you can play rock and roll, you can play pop, you can play anything. But it doesn't work the other way around. A rock musician cannot just sit down and play jazz." And that has been quoted time and time again, even by some of my teachers. It said, you know, if you can play jazz, you can play anything, because it is so complex when it needs to be. And if you can master that, then you can kind of, you know, pull your skills to any other genre.
0: I love that quote and I fully echo it. And I suppose this is the moment where I will disclose that I actually have a degree in music. That is what I am formally trained on. You would think it's microphone handling as a radio host, but no. I have a music degree and I studied jazz singing. So I am sitting here as a big nerd loving this topic, but also I'm learning stuff because I have Shelley Bishop in studio who is teaching me everything that I can know about jazz in popular music. And so take me to that studio that you worked in the States. What was that one called again, the big one that all the big artists went to?
1: Chicago Recording Company.
0: Okay. Were there artists that were echoing jazz themes that were coming in to record with you guys?
1: Absolutely. I mean, in addition to recording, you know, frontline jazz artists, there were so many different groups and musicians and composers coming in, putting, you know, a jazz horn section on top of a hip hop song. And I got into a great groove there, being a jazz saxophone player and an orchestrator. I kind of made a bit of a career out of writing horn parts and jazz, what you'd call jazz, you know, accompanying lines or instrumental parts, and then giving them to hip hop and rap artists because they loved that sound and that was really popular at the time. I mean, we also had so many artists come through that were born out of those roots of jazz, blues, funk, people like Stevie Wonder, you know, Bruno Mars, Mark Ronson, who was obviously doing a lot of work with Stevie and with Amy Winehouse. And it's these popular artists that are pulling from those genres and making it sound fresh or giving it like a bit of a facelift for the 21st century, I suppose.
0: And you've just mentioned a couple of names there, and names that you've mentioned because you've actually seen them in person and been in the studio when they were in the studio. Tell me, who did you get to hear perform some incredible jazz artistry?
1: I got to spend quite a bit of time with Stevie Wonder, which as a sax player was my absolute dream come true.
0: Oh my goodness.
1: And it was one of the first sessions that I did at that studio. So I was the small town girl from Brisbane, Australia, working in Chicago in this big studio. And this was for Mark Ronson's album, Uptown Special, which has Bruno Mars's Uptown Funk song on it. And Stevie was coming in to play on it. And I thought he was going to play the keys or the piano. So I got there at 5 a.m. and I set up every single piano keyboard that we had in the entire facility. I was miking organs and he came in and played the harmonica for about 6 hours, which was still incredible.
0: Oh my goodness.
1: It was amazing, but I really wanted to hear him play the keys. But he came in and tracked harmonica on two of the songs that ended up making it to the record press for the Mark Ronson album. So that was...
0: I have to play a little bit of Stevie Wonder playing on Mark Ronson's album. What was it? Uptown?
1: Uptown Special is the album, yeah.
0: Yes, okay. And this is Stevie Wonder on the harmonica of all things.

0: Oh my gosh, Shelley Bishop, that was Stevie Wonder playing on Mark Ronson's Uptown's first finale. And what a track. It feels lyrical. It feels like he's singing to me. I'm blown away. How was the experience?
1: It was unreal. You can probably hear me in the background being like, oh, wow. Well, no, that's what I love, though. I mean, he's just playing blues. He's playing blues and he's making it convincing, and that's on a record from 2015. So I love that that is something that you'd listen to back in the day in a little shady blues club somewhere on the south side of Chicago, and you probably hear the same melodic line, but they transport it decades into the future, and it makes sense on an album in 2015.
0: It absolutely does. And look, there are artists that transcend the test of time, and one we're going to play in a moment who's featuring on an album with an artist who is very popular in the current day. So we'll go into that. But you had her in studio. Her name is Lady Gaga. Mm-hmm. Tell me, what was that experience like?
1: That was such a, I think, eye-opening experience for me. Working with Gaga in Chicago, she came in and did a whole bunch of writing sessions for Art Pop. She was also working towards her movie career with A Star Is Born. So it was a lot of writing. And I think I was just blown away at her work ethic. That she was in there at 7 a.m., didn't leave till 10, 11 o'clock at night, and was just an absolute workhorse. And we just sit in the room with a grand piano and a bottle of soda water and just sing and play and write notes and everything. I mean, she's such an incredible artist in that she's been able to reinvent herself as well.
0: Yeah.
1: In that, you know, she has this big kind of bluesy cabaret brash vocal, and that translates really nicely to pop music. And then it also has a beautiful kind of pathway down into like the Great American Songbook. So doing things that are musical theatre or like classics, and she has that ability to kind of transcend genres as well.
0: Well, let's speak about her transcending genres, because she got together with somebody that you might know, Tony Bennett, and they've done an album together. Tell me about the album, Shelley. Is it one to listen to?
1: Oh, absolutely. I mean, she got to do two albums with Tony Bennett before he passed away. So her first album was Cheek to Cheek in 2014 and then Love for Sale in 2021. And that was actually Tony Bennett's final ever album, was that one with Lady Gaga in 2021.
0: Okay, well, we better play you a full song of Tony Bennett and Lady Gaga. This is the two of them doing Anything Goes.

0: Anything Goes, Tony Bennett and Lady Gaga here on 612 ABC Brisbane and right across Queensland. In fact, I'll be right back with Shelley Bishop in just a moment. I'm appreciating all your texts through on the line. I love that you're loving this segment. Mark has said from Moray Field, I'm a dyed-in-the-wool rock and roll boy, but I'm also very partial to a bit of Robert Cray.
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0: Shelley Bishop, you're going to be jealous of Deb here on the line. She's just texting. I was lucky enough to see Tony Bennett perform with Katie Lang here in Brisbane. Absolutely breathtaking and mesmerising. Deb, I'm jealous.
3: Yeah, what? I wonder what year that would have been.
0: Oh, well, we'll have to find out. Deb, tell us more. Text us through 0467 922 612. If you are loving this segment, please let us know. We would love to hear from you. Call 1300 222 612 if you want to get involved as well. And who's your favourite jazz musician or artist with jazz influences? Send us down the rabbit hole. We love it. Shelley Bishop, I am surprised. Let's just go back to Lady Gaga for one moment. Not intimidated at all by the fact that she's just singing with Tony Bennett.
3: Yeah.
0: She just goes for it, doesn't she?
3: And it's wild when you hear her sing with Tony Bennett and then you're like, this is the same artist that is, whoa, caught in a bad romance, like full out big pop vocal with like club beat behind her. And then you're like, wow, she is like a chameleon. She's changed her vocal tone, her quality. Like she's been able to slot right in with one of the best, you know, like most renowned male jazz singers of all time.
0: Oh, and speaking of Deb from Nambour, who we were just talking about, Shelley, we've got her on the line here. Deb, tell us about the performance of Tony Bennett with Katie Lang.
4: Oh my gosh. I honestly can't remember what year it was. It was a long time ago. I think I was still living in Brisbane then, so it was more than 20 years ago.
0: Okay, I've just had Sophia, Tomo, my producer, has let me know that it is 2003 that they were
4: 2003.
0: Here. 2003. There you go.
4: Oh, and it was at QPAC. I remember that. But yeah, it was just, I'm a Katie Lang fan and I liked Tony Bennett. I didn't dislike Tony Bennett, but I wasn't really in that realm. But my goodness, I was a convert after that.
0: Isn't it amazing? Yes, when you see someone in performance and they really do get you. Deb, I could talk to you for hours. However, I've got Shelley Bishop in studio and I want to play her a little bit of this.
5: Birds flying high, you know how I feel.

0: and I'm feeling good.
1: Oh, it feels so wrong to pull the fader down again on that one. But Shelley Bishop, who is that artist?
2: Oh, the great Nina Simone.
1: Okay. And this song was not the original of that song, but it was the one that made this that song popular.
2: Hmm.
1: And it was around 1965 that came out. Let's play a popular artist that is, when I say popular, I mean current day pop-ish artist.
2: Contemporary.
1: Contemporary. Let's do that. A contemporary artist performing that.

0: And who is that artist, Shelley Bishop?
1: Michael Bublé.
0: Yes, and you might have heard him. I don't know. He's kind of a thing out there in the world. And I do know that there is contentious discussion at Christmas time in one of our houses over whether it's appropriate to play Michael Bublé on repeat or not. I will say I often win the argument on that one. And potentially right now I can win it because I have the microphone in front of me. Hey, we've actually got a call on the line from Warren and Sherwood. You love jazz, Warren.
2: I do. Look, and one of my favourite drummers is Boo Bruford, who's played for Genesis and, yes, prog rock. But he was a jazz-inspired sort of drummer, one of the best drummers in prog rock. And it was interesting, he never played the same song exactly the same. So is that with jazz musicians? Is that they can't duplicate the same music? Every song that they play live is different?
0: Well, I think that's a really good point. Warren, I'm going to put that question to Shelley Bishop. Shelley.
1: Hello, Warren. I would say, I mean, there are so many jazz musicians that play with contemporary and popular artists, and it's within their nature to constantly improvise. And the main thing is the spontaneity of feeding off the energy of the musicians around them. So they might say something, you know, on the guitar, they might play a line, and then the drummer plays something a little bit different that night because they kind of... what we'd say, jamming together, or there's that spontaneity where you're feeding off the energy of the crowd. And I mean, that's just in the kind of blood of jazz musicians, is you're always changing, reinventing, and making it a little different.
0: Well, there you go, Warren. I would love to talk to you more about jazz, but I'm going to go back to Shelley Bishop, and we're going to look up a bit more about that drummer too, because I'm curious. There's more for me to learn here. And look, I'll make a confession, and it's not the nicest one for me in my life, but I studied jazz and I studied music and I was in a contemporary music degree and I was the only jazz singer. And I was told to practice and learn my improvisation off by heart, which is not what improvisation is it, Shelley? And so I found it really, really difficult, and that's kind of where I fell out of love with performing, because the spontaneity, for me was in being in the moment. And sometimes I'm going here and sometimes I'm going there and sometimes I say words and sometimes I say shibbity. And that is how it was for me singing jazz. And so I think the more I was trying to put in a box, it made it harder.
1: It's jazz education is a very interesting kind of topic in general, because it's like, how do you teach someone to improvise?
0: Yeah.
1: And I think there are a lot of great skills that come from doing transcription. So my saxophone teacher in Chicago would have me listen to a record with maybe like a 6-minute saxophone solo and learn it from ear.
0: Wow.
1: And it wasn't to learn the notes, but it was to learn how they were phrased, and it was to learn the language. And we talk about the language of jazz, and it's learning a single word the same way if you learn a second language, or when you're learning to speak English, you learn nouns, car, dog, and then you start to learn adjectives, blue car, brown dog, and you start to put these sentences together. And it's the same way jazz is a language like that. So it's about improving your vocabulary, so you have all these tools at your disposal. So when you go to improvise and play with others, you forget everything that you've learned and put it in the back seat and you just play. And then all of those skills, it's like learning to ride a bike. You stop thinking left pedal, right pedal, left pedal, and you just ride your bike. It's the same way I think about jazz.
0: Oh my gosh, Shelley Bishop, she summarizes everything so well. And me with a degree in it, I wouldn't have been able to put it like that at all. So if you would like to be involved in our conversation, the text line is absolutely going off, Shelley Bishop, here on 0467 922 612, or you can call us 1300 222 612. Thank you so much for your text messages. We have messages from John Boy. I'm loving every music segment, especially some of the old stuff. Well, John Boy, I'm going to play you a song that's an old jazz classic but sung by a very contemporary artist. Should we just go straight into it, Shelley?
1: Yeah.
0: Okay. All right. Do you know this one?

0: That is Mac the Knife, sung by Robbie Williams here on 612 ABC Brisbane and Queensland. We're talking jazz.
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0: Yes, 612 ABC Radio, Brisbane, and of course, right across Queensland. And I've got Shelley Bishop in studio. She's a jazz muso, she's a jazz engineer, she's a, well, she's been in and out of many a studio, and she knows all about playing the saxophone as well. Like, how long is your CV, Shelley?
4: Oh, I mean, it depends.
0: Depends on what's
4: weight and what doesn't.
0: Yeah, that's true. On the text line on 0467 922 612, so many texts. Thank you, Colin, Georgie and Shelley. How do you feel about La La Land movie about jazz? It features John Legend. Do you like the movie, Shelley?
4: I thought it was really good. I think the soundtrack is great, and it's a tricky thing to try and make something that's, you know, has a grand mass public appeal, but then also, you know, pay tribute to genres that, you know, deserve respect, in my opinion.
0: But totally. And look, John Legend has one of those voices that feel totally effortless. Just love, like, some of the classic jazz performers. Tony has mentioned a saxophone player, Eric Dolphy.
4: Yeah.
0: Tell me about Eric Dolphy.
4: Eric Dolphy is an incredible saxophone player and a multi-instrumentalist. And I think some of his clarinet playing is actually arguably just as good. Oh. And Eric Dolphy was around the kind of boom of, like, you know, Art Blakey and the Jazz Messengers. And you've got all these groups where there's solo artists, but everyone is playing on each other's records. And I love that about jazz, is it's there are soloists like John Coltrane and Miles.

0: Davis, and then they've got albums together. Then they're with Bill Evans. Then Bill Evans was with Artie Shore. And like, there are just so many great artists. And Eric Dolphy, again, you hear him on so many records, a lot of his own solo albums as well, and such a superstar.
1: Ah, sax to sax, a bit of sax loving. And a message from Karen. You're loving the program and the discussion. You have fond memories of seeing Vince Jones playing in various venues across Brisbane during your university years. That would have been great.
0: Yeah.
1: Oh, hang on. Folks, possibly my favourite jazz fusion instrumental is American Tango by Weather Report, which of course features the late saxophonist Wayne Shorter. Do you know that song?
0: Well, I do, and I love Weather Report, and Wayne Shorter was one of my favourite saxophone players of all time as well.
1: Well, there you go. And Shelley Bishop has done a whole chapter on the saxophone with Sally Rope. So we will move into jazz as a topic. And Ray the Truckee, who... is a fan of you and I, Shelley Bishop. Ladies, I'd pay to see you both perform for sure. Miss Shelley on sax, Miss Georgina belting out the tunes, make it happen, and I'm there. I would have to have a lot more requests on the text line on 0467 922 612 to sing for you all. But if I get how many, Shelley?
0: Oh, 10 would be good.
1: If I got 10 requests by the end of the show, I'll do a scat for you.
0: Oh, please. Please text. Please text in.
1: There you go. 0467 922 612. Now, that song, Mac the Knife, here is the original Mac the Knife.

0: Well, there you go. Taking us back, but I've only ever known it as a jazz standard. Yeah. I didn't realise.
1: There you go. It was written in 1928.
0: Wow. Yeah. Okay. And as a singer, that song is very challenging, but you have to make it look effortless. Mm-hmm. And as a performer in any instrument in the band, it is too, because I've actually looked up, there are 6 different keys.
1: Oh, man.
0: And there's five key changes throughout, and you have to be na na na. No, no, no. And you got to be ready to go.
1: Yeah. And you're like, when am I going to get too high? When am I going to run out of notes?
0: And look, that does happen too sometimes. We have been talking about so many popular performers, and I want to talk to you about effortless vocals, because there are so many artists out there that make jazz look easy. How is that the skill? Being an effortless singer, is it really difficult? And then suddenly one day you just sound easy breezy skipping through life. How do they get this skill of just sounding so comfortable?
1: Yeah, I think it's like it becomes second nature. And I think like a really great athlete as well, or an artist, or anyone who has any kind of expression either with their mind or their body or their physicality, there's a time when it is technique and it is just drilling and discipline. And then when you are so comfortable with your instrument or your body or whatever it is that is your outlet, it just becomes this kind of freedom in this state of flux, and you kind of just lean into it and relax, and then you kind of step off stage and be like, whoa, where did the last hour go? I don't even remember picking up my saxophone. Where did that go?
0: I used to always think people would tell me a set list and go, do you know the lyrics of any of these? And I go, no. And then somehow I would walk up to the mic and they would just come out.
1: That's it, right?
0: I don't know where they came from, but they're in there. Here, let's play you some of the artists who just make jazz singing sound so effortless.

And one of the voices that just sinks you in and takes you, floats you along, just incredible. And another artist who does also make it sound so effortless.

The ever fantastic Ella Fitzgerald. How do you ever top her? Well, I suppose you try, because she is one of the influences that has affected so many jazz artists and contemporary artists throughout time. Let me play you a couple of other artists who might resonate with you as having a little bit of a jazz influence.

0: And that is Adele. She's got a voice, doesn't she?
1: You can hear Sarah Vaughan in her, like Sarah Vaughan, the jazz vocalist. She's got that low, big, warm, belty. And like Adele goes right down there in her register, like right under my feet is. And she goes all the way down there. And that's old school. That's Billie Holiday. That's Sarah Vaughan. That's that real smoky female jazz quality. And it's, again, brought into the modern day in kind of a contemporary way.
0: And it's something about confidence too, because a lot of us sit in our mid-range, but you got to have a bit of something to want to go low and to go high.
1: That's it.
0: Here is a male performer who has a little bit of a jazz influence in a contemporary world. I don't want to wait.

0: Oh, that is Jason Mraz. And you know what? I love his performing. I feel like he went really pop contemporary at the start of his career. And then once he was adored, he then jumped on the big band and a bit of the jazz influence and leaned back a little bit and got real comfy. I keep bouncing around, but let's play another artist. We might just play... Oh, look at the text line. Shelley Bishop, I wish you could see my screen here.
1: Is it 10 text messages to get you to scat?
0: I don't know. Have we got 10 votes yet? Tomo, if you could tally the votes, how many are we up to in regards to the request for me to scat? Shelley said 10. I would like to say 20. Because but dare I change the parameters while we are on? 0467922612 is the number to text. I did dare volunteer that I would sing if there were enough requests. And I don't know how many we're up to, but we do have quite a few. Love to hear Georgina sing. Georgina, please sing for us. You two could do a podcast. This would be great. Yes, definitely sing. Are there 10 votes yet? Come on. I love it. Bring on the scat. Scat, scat, scat, please. Okay. The requests are in. Here is another artist who has a contemporary popular, what do we call her? Let's just play a bit of Nora Jones. She is an artist who is so popular. This is Don't Know Why.

0: 612 ABC Radio and right across Queensland. I'm Georgina Pryor, and I will confess that that was the song that I actually performed in a concert when I had lost my voice, but I had just enough to sail through I Don't Know Why by Norah Jones. In a moment, more jazz with Shelley Bishop.
1: Hey, it's just Mowboy. 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
0: Yes, that's me, Georgina Pryor, here in the chat. Oh my goodness, having a look at the text line on 0467 922612. And in the studio with me is Shelley Bishop. She is a sound engineer, a jazz artist, a saxophonist, a performer, and an all-round music lover. And I don't know how we got here, but I self-nominated with the intention that this wasn't going to happen, and I am not here for my own shameless plug. But I did say if we got enough votes, I would scat, because I did used to be, once upon a time, a gigging jazz performer. And hello, Tomo, Sophia Thomas, our incredible producer who has been guiding me through for the last 2 weeks. Where are we at with the votes?
3: Oh, would you be able to sail through this one like the other performance, Georgie? Because we're at 27 and more, still counting. It's flooding the text line, actually.
0: It almost feels like we've broken the text line at this point. Look, I don't get to be in this chair all the time, and so I suppose I will give the people what they want. Thank you, Tomo. Thank you for that update, and thank you for all your hard work. I have been on your side of the glass many a time. Actually, for 17 years. And I very much appreciate the push and pull that you have to do every day. So thank you so much for guiding me through. And that was me just trying to waste a little bit more time to not have to scat. No, I will scat in approximately 1 minute's time. There's your sizzle. Shelley, tell me about scatting and improvisation. How important is it in jazz music?
4: Oh, it is the bread and butter of jazz. It's how musicians communicate, it's the spontaneity, and like that is what jazz is born from. It's from kind of making it up on the spot and having a conversation in the language of jazz and getting to experience life with so many other musicians and getting to do something that night only for that one performance only that will never happen again, which kind of feels like what I'm about to watch right now.
0: Okay, and with that lead up, maybe I'll just have a little sip of water. Keep talking, Shelley.
4: Yeah, okay, great. So what I'm watching at the moment is Georgina getting ready to do what we would call scatting, which is vocal improvisation in the jazz style.
0: All right, here I go. I am Georgina Pryor, and look, I am a fill-in host on 612 ABC Radio Brisbane and Queensland. I may never be again after putting myself in the spotlight at this point, but here I go. Zoodat-duh.

0: There you go. Oh my goodness.
1: That was epic. I should have brought the sax. We could have had a full jam session.
0: Next time, Shelley Bishop, maybe on our podcast, which has been actually supported several times in the text line.
1: Thank you, Queensland. Thank you for letting us listen to that magic.
0: Oh my goodness. Well, it wasn't warmed up, everybody, here on 612 ABC Brisbane and right across Queensland. Yes, the former jazz muso, myself, and the real jazz muso, Shelley Bishop, in the studio. I'm Georgina Pryor. Shelley, we're out of time, really. I just want to appreciate a song that's really modern and current that has a hook in it that people might not know. So let's play this one.

0: Okay, so that's Gautier and Kimbra, but they didn't come up with that hook.
1: No. Brazilian jazz guitarist Louis Bonfa did, 1967, and he actually got a co-writing credit on that song that won a Grammy and was charted everywhere all over the world, went platinum multiple times, and yeah, that was written in 1967.
0: Oh, well, here's the OG. This is Louis Bonfa with Seville.

0: And just to cram another one in there for you, I know we're running out of time, but Ariana Grande, she's also stolen some themes across the time that have a bit of a jazz influence. What is this song, Shelley Bishop?
1: Do you want me to say it?
0: Yeah, go for it.
1: My Favourite Things, Rodgers and Hammerstein, 1959, The Sound of Music. There you go. Breakfast at Tiffany's
0: and
1: bottles of
0: bubbles, girls with tattoos who like it. And I can't play you the rest of it because we're out of time. Oh, my goodness. Thank you for all your texts and love and support. I appreciate you on the text line. Shelley Bishop, we need 4 hours.
1: I know. I had the best time. Jazz is timeless.
0: Jazz is timeless, and so are you, Shelley Bishop.
1: Thank you for having me.
0: Please come on anytime. Thank you so much for having me. I am hosting Sunday mornings tomorrow, so you can catch me right across Queensland. It has been my pleasure, but next, the news, and then, of course, there's a lot of sport.
2: Bringing us closer together.
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4: ABC News, good afternoon. I'm Matt Eaton. Investigations are continuing into the disappearance of 30-year-old Darling Downs woman. Chelsea Malunga reports.
5: Yana Armstrong has been missing for 4 days. She was last seen at her home on Gordon Avenue in Newtown on Tuesday. Her car was found unlocked and abandoned nearby, sparking concerns for her welfare. Detectives say her 4-month-old baby was found at Ms. Armstrong's Newtown home and is being cared for by relatives. Specialist crews are today searching through bushland at Black Gully Reserve and Rangeville in the Toowoomba area. Police are keen to hear from anyone with information that could assist the search.
4: The Western Victorian town of Donald is being encouraged to wear a splash of pink today in honour of missing 13-year-old girl Layla Jeffrey. Matt Neal has the story.
6: Layla has been missing since July 4th, and the investigation into her disappearance uncovered human remains in Donald. The remains are yet to be formally identified, but police say they are believed to be those of the missing 13-year-old. A 16-year-old boy from the Swan Hill area has been arrested, and two women in their 50s are assisting police with their inquiries. This morning, Layla's friends took part in their under-14s netball game between Donald and Charlton with pink ribbons to honour Layla. The local community has been asked to wear a splash of pink to Donald's football, netball and hockey games today to remember the 13-year-old.
4: Iran is denying that it asked to continue

0: New talks with the United States as US President Donald Trump declares the ceasefire between the two countries is over. Ali Crew reports.
1: Iran's foreign ministry says Tehran is not seeking further negotiations with the US, but has allowed a visit by a Qatari delegation working as a mediator. Mr. Trump had announced he'd agreed to continue the negotiations after a request from Tehran, but stressed the ceasefire deal was over. It follows a week of renewed conflict between the two sides after several commercial ships came under fire in the Strait of Hormuz. That saw the US retaliate with strikes on Iranian targets, while Iran hit American military positions in the Gulf states. Mediators Qatar and Pakistan are both calling for diplomacy as they try to revive the memorandum of understanding reached in June.
0: Spanish emergency services in the country's south say they're fighting the worst wildfires they've ever faced, with at least 12 people dead and 23 others missing. The BBC's Guy Hedgecoe reports.
2: This is already the worst fire the Andalusia region has ever seen in terms of human loss. There are fears the number of dead will rise. The bodies of four of the victims were found in a car. The authorities said they believe they were British because the steering wheel was on the right-hand side. Eight other people who are known to have died had tried to escape the flames on foot. Investigators have inspected a collapsed power cable, which was initially blamed for starting the blaze. But local technicians have said electricity was not running through it.
0: New data shows that deforestation in the Amazon has fallen to its lowest level in a decade in the first half of this year. More from the BBC's Mimi Swaby.
3: According to Brazil's National Institute for Space Research, nearly 1,300 square kilometres of rainforest was destroyed between January and June. That's down more than a third compared with the same period last year. President Luiz Inácio Lula da Silva, who is seeking re-election in October, has promised to eradicate illegal deforestation by 2030. Deforestation spiked under his predecessor Jair Bolsonaro, peaking in 2022. Mr. Lula da Silva's main presidential rival is Mr. Bolsonaro's son, Flavio Bolsonaro. He has pushed for increased land development and mining.
0: Spain will meet France in the semi-finals of the FIFA World Cup after defeating Belgium 2-1 in LA. ABC Sports' Ned Hall reports.
4: They didn't have it all their own way against a determined Belgian team who became the first to score against the Spaniards at the World Cup. Spain had taken the lead through Fabian Ruiz, but they were pegged back by a well-worked goal from Charles de Ketelaere before half-time. Spain dominated without being able to find a way past the Belgium keeper Thibaut Courtois, but the big Belge had to go off injured midway through the second half to be replaced by Sene Lammens. That gave an opportunity for La Roja. Spain hasn't lost a match in 90 minutes or extra time since March 2024.
0: Queensland's weather: showers this afternoon along the east coast, partly cloudy in the southeast. Tomorrow, isolated showers in eastern districts and the southern interior, tending scattered about the southern Darling Downs and Granite Belt. Partly cloudy in the southeast tomorrow. Brisbane 13 to 24, the Gold Coast 11 to 24, the Sunshine Coast 12 to 24, Ipswich 8 to 24. Sunny on Monday. ABC News.
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7: Ladies and gentlemen, boys and girls, jet ski loons looking for a picnic to splash, and fat tire e-bike rodeo clowns creating untold mayhem on footpaths across the nation. Our great code stands on the precipice of international sporting greatness. So, with soul in the shorts, feeling in the feet, and joy in the jumper, it's time to bump, it's time to thump, it's time to sink the slipper. Let's pull the cord on the Evinrude two-stroke and set off for the far horizon. It's another blast of bludging on the blind side with the master of midfield mayhem, rampaging Roy Slaven, and the man with a fistful of bait and burley, Captain Flathead, H.G. Nelson.
8: Yes, TF Much Centre gets me some AO, a.k.a. The Drain. Torching the blindside blue paper for another week. By now, the familiar sound, the very familiar sound of the Sumpster camped in the ABC spot and ABC local radio soundproof booth. And remember, Friday night, well, it's not quite dog night, but it's still on its way. Obviously, when program schedules are announced for the coming year, look up Friday night and you'll be delighted. Hello, Australia. HG Nelson lifting the lid on another magnificent week of concerning concussion magic. What a week! What an incredible week. A week when, dare I say it, you can join me if you like, when too much sport is barely enough. It's a super Saturday here on ABC Smart. Now, Aussies, from start to stumps, it's really a super sad day. It's beyond awesome. It's on its way to being fully sick. That's how big a day it's been here at ABC Local Radio. Another TLT, that is a trip of a lifetime. Let's turn the gaze back over the greatest week of, bludging ever. Obviously, Origin takes centre stage in the wrap Wednesday night, the greatest game of rugby league ever played. Now, I had to really think about that. I wonder if it was really the greatest game of rugby league ever played. Or I'm sure, you know, say, Combank matches, Amico Cup matches, other Origin matches would vie for that. But, by golly, it's right up there in the conversation. It has to be part of the conversation last Wednesday night as the greatest game of rugby league ever. You know, obviously, a New South Wales win 30-12. Some injuries and errors played a part, but what was it was an outstanding display of rugby league. This is I had to do some reporting on it for the BBC, and I summed it up by saying an outstanding display of rugby league at its finest and most violent. And the BBC were happy with that as a summing up of it. Incidentally, what a great performance from Ashley Klein, the $400,000 referee. And I say that because it gives you an idea of how loaded the NRL is now. That a referee can lose $400,000 on the punt and still back up for work the next day. I mean, it says it all. What a modern world we live in. There it is. 30-12 says it all. The nation just has to accept that the biggest chooks, and here we thank Wayne Bennett for bringing the big chooks down with him when he came down to coach South. The biggest chooks, snakes, lamingtons, vanilla slices and pavlovas are now camped in New South Wales and will be, you know, able to be say that with confidence for the next 12 months. I mean, what it is all about is pride. Pride in things south of the Tweed. As far south as, say, the, bigger Hermit cheese. That may, I still hope that's in New South Wales, or they haven't moved it. But it gives you an idea of where this sits now in the greatest game of all. And behind the clubhouse of that wonderful win, the deal has been done, and there is now a very firm $5 billion-plus in the NRL bank for the next 7 years. One detail in that 500 pages document, which produced the $5 billion, it's a document of deed that was missed, is that Augusta locked away the $250 million, which we flagged this time last week, right on this very show, that part of the deal would be $250 million for Gus. He celebrated the pay rise with a savage attack on Tuesday on Maroon Harry Grant. Gus says Harry is a cheat. And that's the sort of acid Wednesday night elicited from Gus, and it's certainly the sort of comments from Gus that justifies the big bump in pay, because you get quality when you pay for it. Never mind the width and the length and all that sort of stuff. What you need is quality, and that's what you get with Gus. And no matter how you look at it, I believe rugby league has rolled over, still rolled over, and given away the rights for next to nothing in the $5 billion. And I'm not alone. I noticed a number of people have phoned this station and got in touch with them on the text line saying they agree that they've sold far too cheap. We'll get to the ratings in a minute, but the ratings are simply off the scale. They're out of this world. They're elephant racing ratings. Elephant racing ratings, if you like. Questions need to be asked, I believe, about why the NRL has sold the dump to rugby league supporters by giving away the rights for $5 billion. I mean, this has to be examined at a level above feathers and almost, well, I'm asking for a Royal Commission. There it is. Now, work has still been done on the deal. No Monday night games so far for the moment, which opens the door, in my mind, for Tuesday and Wednesday night international competition and a new competition, which I'm calling the Wahia Hargraves Victor Radley Shield, as a real possibility to flesh out the weeks. This would allow Seven's top-rating agenda setters, rugby league show, clear air on a Monday night, because I don't want the agenda setters confused with a match. I think they've worked that out in the details of the deal. And the Wahia Hargraves Victor Radley Shield would be a round robin where all clubs, all rugby league clubs, could play each other. So you might find a team from, like, the Thirroul Butchers might be able to, if they had a
6: you know, long streak, they might have to play 50 matches to get there, but would be representing the whole Thirroul area at the Homebush on the big day when they had to play somebody like, let's say, the Dolphins for the Shield. Now, out back to the paddock, though, last weekend St George put away the West Tigers in an upset win. The Tigers, sadly, have continued that form last night. It was the second win for the Big Red V under the regime, under the cosh of the young regime. I don't know what they're doing, but they're doing something right at Cogra Jubilee. They finally found the keys and unlocked the scoring powerhouse that is Valentine Holmes. The only downer in the runaway win is that Luciano Lulai has quit the club and joined the Catalan Dragons on a three-year deal. Incidentally, Luciano is the fifth Dragon to look elsewhere next year. I mean, they're pushing them out at a great rate at the Cogra Jubilee complex. And at the Tigers, it's not great look either, because pirate-bound Jerome Luai has

pirate-bound Jerome Luai has been told to look elsewhere next year, and he had a shocker last night. The Eels, with a half dozen of their best players on the pine with the feet up, dismantled, this is last weekend, the Sea Eagles at Combank in front of 18,778. The Daddy Cools are now gripping grimly to seventh spot on the ladder. In fact, they're in danger of missing the finals tilt in 2026 after losing two of their last three matches. Coach Fozzie, that's Coach Fozzie, the inventor of Fozball, described it as a tough watch. In a week of minor surprises, the form team of the Wees, the Dolphins, were outplayed by the Knights. The Finns could only manage 12, but the plucky Knights went 1 point better and got the 13. Elsewhere, the Broncos went down to the Sharks for the eighth time in a row. I found that stat amazing. They talk about a team having the wood on the others. The Sharks certainly have the Broncos as their bunny. Eight in a row. Gee, that's unbelievable. The Cobbity Klopp Brains Trust is in crisis and must be thinking again about everything. I can hear the cogs crunching from here about the coaching possibilities. Two names swirl through the Clive Burgerhofer Centre at Red Hill. Kevy and the Keviest, obviously, and Coach Reynolds. They're the two names that keep coming up on the agenda up there at Burgerhofer Centre in Red Hill. And when the hardworking committee shuffled into the Dishhead Dowling Room, formerly known as the Gordon Tallis Raging Bull Administration Centre, there was just one topic on the agenda. And apart from those names, it was a crisis meeting this last Thursday night. Apart from those names that I've mentioned, there is some suggestions that they're really spoilt for choice if they can only lift the gaze. I mean, Grubb Ennis. Grubb Ennis is a chance. Trent Barrett. No one knows rugby league and coaching. I mean, one out, one back. You can't get anybody better than Trent Barrett. Cam Smith, they're on the list. And, you know, I'm just making a suggestion, wildcard suggestion here. Maybe Madge needs to go back to Origin to find his mojo. It seems to work for Loz. Everything's turned up trumps for Loz. But Madge could find the mojo in Origin. And to prove rugby league players can do anything, Knights tough nut and try scorer, what a great try it was on Wednesday night, Bradman Best has been inked to star in the Jeff Fenwick biopic playing, wait for it, the tricky central role of Jeff the Hitman Harding. It's a great part with plenty of screen time, with the gloves on, in and out of the ring. I Love Yous All, the Jeff Fenwick story, covers the golden age of boxing when Waters boys, Dean, Guy and Troy, under the tutelage of old man Cess, ruled the roost. Who can forget those magic days? There was a fight on every night. Three parts of the Royal Waters family, well, three great parts from the Waters family. Well, I mean, the Trebojevic lads, well, they select themselves, really. I mean, could they slip into the shorts with the, I think they could, and play the three Waters boys. I mean, they'd all look alike, and, you know, once they had a bit of tutelage in the boxing caper, I mean, they're there. They're there. They're part of it, I'm sure. And why not shoehorn Ivan Cleary into the role of old man Cess? I mean, he's got the gravitas to pull that off. And parts yet to be cast, incidentally, are the Russian-born Sydney-based powerhouse Kostadziou, break-even Bill Morty, trainer Lewis and Aussie Joe Bugner. And let's not forget, Joe went the distance Muhammad Ali. Braithen Astor from NRL 360 has offered to step into Bill Morty's shoes. I Love Yous All has been described as a laugh-a-rama heavyweight title romp with punches to the head. I mean, I can't do better than that. That's just a wonderful description. Described by those who have read the script as an old-fashioned dak kaka. By the way, I know Paul Gallen is excited by the idea of packing down as Aussie Joe. And could Gus Gould do a great turn as trainer Lewis? I think he could. He could waltz away with an actor. Now, what a week for the World Cup. Hard to pick a highlight, but the 2026 Cup has been stained by controversy. That's how I'm seeing it. Stained. Stained. When they pick it up, there'll be stains on that trophy in 2026. Once Trump got involved, the dynamic changed completely. No rules, no need. One man discovered he knew all the rules, especially when you know it comes to the red card concept, and that's all that matters. Suddenly, we were all Belgian. We'd all been to Belgium, to Brussels and all the great places and had, you know, let's say a coffee in the cathedral. This week, no greater display of one world of football than when hundreds of Belgians gathered at Melbourne's Fed Square live site, many of whom didn't realise they were Belgian until they got there. That's football. In fallout from our WC tilt, the Australian Socceroos are reassessing what sort of team they want to be. I don't know why they do this. They want to just practice and learn how to kick the ball into the back of the net. That's what I'd suggest. Apparently, we want to be the team no one else in the world wants to play. I mean, I like the ambition. It's a simple ambition. Having the team, every team in the world blurt out, oh, not the Socceroos again. We hate them.

0: at least with that as an ambition, we know where we're headed. And I believe Coach Popovich could take us there in cup fallout, although nothing to do with the cup, really. Our Ange, that's Aussie Ange, has stepped back into the heat of the kitchen. And let's face it, there's no hotter stove on the planet than the Al Nasser cookhouse in Saudi Arabia. I mean, it's a desert kingdom. And the cookhouse there, I mean, it's just going all the time in the heat, the heat. Ange's first match at the helm is against Diriyya in the King of Cup Championships collapse on, wait for it, August the 18th. Mark that down in your black book. And what about those Buttercup boys? The first of the big ones was the Anzac, was against Ireland, nothing to do with Anzacs, against Ireland. It could be to do with Anzacs, but that is a story yet to be written. It's some sort of all-nations competition. People were asking me during the week, you know, what's this about? It's an all-nations hit out with, I don't know how it distinguishes it from the World Cup. I've got no idea. But an all-nations wheeze that the Buttercup boys are being part of. They were on top after 28 minutes of the overture with a tune 24-12. This turned into, once the full melody had been revealed, into 33-32 loss. The old gold fruit and nut really put their best foot forward until the Commodore Ute they were all packed into got stuck in conditions. Today, we take on the Buttercup boys. Wait for it. Take on Les Bleus. Suncorp, 5:30. And this week's grand final in the Shoot Shield is between Warringah and Eastern Suburbs. Kickoff at 2:45. Look, you'll be able to get there after we finish, or you could probably sit in the front of the car and listen to it as you're in the car park. Remember, Pittwater Park is the location, a.k.a. Rat Park, a.k.a. the Slip and Slide. And Bludge is, in the past, has drawn attention to the remarkable season that Travis Bazana is having with the Cleveland Guardians. This week, Aussie Trav was called up into the Major League All-Star Game. Get that. Our Aussie Trav is into the Major League All-Star Game. It's a great compliment for the Tarramurra product. The product out of Tarramurra is the best in the world. And what a great example Travie is setting for Aussie kids everywhere who want to get into the loaded bases caper. AFL, and while the search for a new name with more grunt and poke for the Giants, that's the GWS Giants, goes on, the home of the Grub, is looking for a new name, Grubville. No, I've said it. I think it's okay. It was another round of umpiring scrutiny asking, do umpires need more protection? I mean, the number of umpires that are assaulted on the field in full view of the television audience, it's got to be considered a joke. And they need to get used to the push and shove that comes with the tweeting territory now. It's considered normal. You know, people are just pushing umpires over whenever they can get a chance, often running 50 metres just to lay on a bit of nut. Last weekend, major incidents were averted simply through luck when tragedy loomed large. It's hard enough to umpire the caper without needing eyes in the back of the head, so when dickheads loom up large out of nowhere, they can be avoided. Our whistleblowing community are now trained in swerving with a sidestep to safety when they hear the footsteps behind them. Now, finally, motorsport. And it was not a great drive at Silverstone from our Oscar, but, well, there was one good bit of good news. I think he might have finished 9th or 11th. Take your pick. Verstappen has finally admitted what's been obvious to F1 enthusiasts all year. His car is completely undrivable. And I don't know where it goes to from here. There seems to be talk of driver movement. You know, Red Bull's involved, McLaren's involved. You know, you've got to make up your mind what's going to happen here. I can't help you. Blindside is stand well back and let the hounds of hustle see the lure as we welcome to ABC Sabat and ABC Local Radio, a man who's passionate about Australian small business. He's the master of the nano bubble technology caper. And if you want to find out more about that, get onto Zigzag. Zigzag bubble technology. They're big in the caper. Now, before letting him off the leash to savage a bowl full of Aussie healthy dog cuisine, a reminder the Bludge is committed to telling Australian stories, and the Can't Wait Man is here to take us through them. Obviously, this graded Aussie condition, contributes today on the condition of complete anonymity. Rampaging Roy Slaven, can I get the Bludging Bunny in motion for another week by asking what highlights caught your restless eye this week? 4K HD language model, machine learning, AI, and crypto bubble jabber.
1: Yes. Thank you very, very much, H.G. Nelson. Of course, happy Rugby League, H.G., to you and, of course, to your family. And to all Aussies, happy Rugby League to all Aussies who believe in Aussie values. Fair go values, do the right thing values. And with an overarching Aussie sense of decency and fairness. Simple as that. You know who you are. You're listening. Welcome aboard. Welcome aboard. Now, there's talk, as she's been alluded to, the F1 Fast that's going on at the moment, and there's talk of DNF Maestro, that is Mark Webber, Aussie Mark Webber, looking for somewhere other than McLaren for Aussie Piastri. Now, it could be Red Bull, don't know, but I don't think Piastri is terribly happy where he is with McLaren, and who can blame him? They've been white-anting him ever since he was part of the team with Norris. They've always favoured Norris over... Well, no, it makes no sense to me at all. Obviously, Piastri is the better driver of the two, not only because he's an Aussie, but, well, let's face it...
0: He just is.
1: Because he's an Aussie. And I think that'll be the arguments that I think his agent in this matter, that is the DNF Maestro Mark Webber, will be making. You got a team on, Red Bull. Pay him a fortune because he's an Aussie. Okay, fair enough. Thanks, Mark.
0: And give him a car that goes fast.
1: Yeah, give him a quick car. Now, Sophie Molyneux's Aussie heroes, they stunned Lords with a comprehensive victory in the T20 World Cup. I think we might have made the prediction last week at this very time that we thought the Aussies would do it pretty easily, and they did. They didn't let us down. They were let down a little bit, though, by the organisers there at Lords. They waited for the best part of 4 hours before they presented the team with the trophy, and by that time, understandably, the crowd had left. So it was delivered to them in absolute silence. Very, very disappointing. But what can we expect these days from the good burghers at Lords? They've had it for Australians since the incident, not too long ago, within living memory, where they booed, you may recall, they booed our team because of a stumping made by an Aussie wicketkeeper, which was legal. Absolutely legal. Anyway, we don't want to go over old coals. We might one day. We might have a special
0: on
1: what happened at Lords.
0: Yeah. Now, but can I say that the team gathered on the balcony?
1: They did.
0: And threw a couple of bottles of milk stout all over everybody.
1: They did.
0: Reprising the act that Warney started those years ago.
1: And with the stump. Swivel with the stump.
0: Yeah, that was great.
1: I love that.
0: And they didn't look out of place.
1: They didn't.
0: They looked as though they were celebrating.
1: They looked as though they belonged there.
0: Exactly.
1: I think Aussies were all very, very proud. We stood a little bit taller last Sunday, and we're still standing tall. Now, an international delegation is here to tour the venues for the Olympic equestrian events. I met with them briefly. They seem to know what they're talking about and what they're looking for. They're looking specifically at the Toowoomba Showground. I think it's the number one contender. And can I just say, it's a magnificent facility. Actually, myself have been to the Toowoomba Showground a number of times and we've never been disappointed.
0: No.
1: Just wonderful facilities. They won't have to do too much, I don't think, to bring it up to Olympic standard. Well, as far as I'm concerned, it's Olympic standard already.
0: Yeah. Maybe broadcast comms and that sort of stuff involved.
1: I'm sure.
0: Television,
1: yep.
0: You know, camera positions stuff like that.
1: Yes.
0: Because let's face it, the equestrian, it's just great.
1: It is.
0: And you often get a great bit of badinage between rider and horse.
1: You do.
0: Which is often beyond the rules.
1: Yeah.
0: But more enjoyable because of that.
1: Yeah.
0: I don't want to give people ideas about what to do with the horse. They can look up the Olympic
1: record
0: themselves.
1: Well, they can. And always, actually, when I think of the equestrian, I think of the Roycroft family.
0: And can I say
1: Kaibar TikTok?
0: I was just going to say. And Kaibar TikTok.
1: What a marvellous combination that was, wasn't it?
0: Kaibar TikTok, from memory, wasn't part of the original team, was a reserve.
1: No, brought in late.
0: Yeah, good on you. Yes, that's right.
1: And performed beyond all expectation. Not our expectations, but others. Kaibar TikTok, what a magnificent animal. Magnificent.
0: Be great if some relative of Kaibar TikTok could
1: be there at Toowoomba.
0: Even if just clerk of the course.
1: Yeah. Now, as she's alluded to, the Wallabies were edged out by Ireland and the Tricolour today. And like most Aussies, I'm a bit baffled as to what this competition's about. Is everyone here just to play Australia? Is that it? What have we done to earn this?
0: Yes, no, look, I mean...
1: Everyone coming. Is England here? I mean, how did they all come? I mean, we know the French team, as far or the Irish team, as far as we know, arrived by outrigger from the north. Did the others come in outriggers?
0: Rubber duckies.
1: Yeah.
0: Yeah, but aren't some of these matches being played in New Zealand?
1: Are they?
0: In inverted cosmos?
1: Well, I don't know.
0: Yeah.
1: Who'd know? Who's organising this? Who's PR?
0: Well, the difficulty isn't a World Cup coming here next year?
1: Oh, is it?
0: Rugby World Cup.
1: Rugby World Cup. Yeah, is that coming around again?
0: Yeah.
1: Right.
0: I think that comes in odd years.
1: Well, okay. Well, what is this? Is this a not World
0: Cup? It's just a practice.
1: Lead up.
0: Practice World Cup.
1: I don't get it. But I wish them all the best. And let's just hope that coaches Schmidt and Kiss are on the same page.
0: Yeah. Yeah.
1: I didn't see Kiss in the dressing rooms at all with Schmidty last weekend. I hope he's there this weekend. I don't know. Who knows where Kiss is? You know, I don't know. Too many questions. No answers. Now, Rogers' behaviour in the Royal Box, HG, I just want to, you know, put a bit of attention on this. This is Roger Federer, the great Roger, the maestro. He arrived at 10:30 in the morning in the Royal Box at Wimbledon for a day's play. He was accompanied, there were four or five others in the Royal Box with him, all of whom were enjoying the tennis. By 2 o'clock, everyone had left apart from Roger. He was the only one there by himself. Roger stayed there and watched every match until 9:30 in the evening, and then stood and applauded the players. And it just goes to show what a tremendous amount of respect Roger has for the players. He didn't have to stay, but he did.
0: And attire? Suit?
1: Perfectly.
0: Yeah.
1: Perfectly turned out he was, in a two-piece suit with a white shirt and a charcoal tie.
0: Charcoal tie, okay.
1: But he just looked wonderful and kept his attention on the players as a model of how spectators should behave.
0: And had a cup of tea between matches or something like that?
1: I assume so. Yeah. In between matches, he'd duck off out of the box. Upstairs to whatever goes on in there, and probably had a cold glass of water or something like that.
0: Lemon barley water?
1: Yes, lemon barley, and probably a toilet break, I'd suggest.
0: True.
1: And then made his way back down and sat by himself and enjoyed his tennis. What a marvellous role model he is.
0: And isn't it great that public leave him alone?
1: They do.
0: I just hope there's no bodyguards or anything like that.
1: No, lurking. I don't think he needs that.
0: No, he doesn't. He's a man of the people.
1: Whenever you see Roger walking through a crowd, people just stand back and say, "G'day, Roger. Hi, Roger.
0: Hey, Roger.
1: How are you?
0: Good to see you, Roger.
1: Good to see you, Roger.
0: Good standard of tennis, Roger.
1: Yep. Now the demon, of course. Speaking of tennis,
0: oh Lord,
1: look, he's at crisis point and he needs help. And I think it's look. He's at the point of wanting to walk away from the game. I think it's up to Aussie supporters to reach out and help wherever we can. You know, whenever we see Roger, we step back and say, "G'day, Roger." Whenever we see the demon, we should step forward and say, "Demon, keep going."
0: Or, "Good to see you, champ."
1: Yeah, champ.
0: Yeah.
1: Yeah. Now, You're a champ as far as we're concerned, demon.
0: Exactly. Mm. And I'm just wondering if a committee could be formed. I see people like Nick Kyrgios and Kokkinakis, old players who have done so much for Australian tennis.
1: Yes.
0: And you might be able to find a hero from yesteryear,
1: yes,
0: able to lead the delegation. I mean, I'd love to get the Woodies back together.
1: Mm.
0: They're doing such great work all over the place.
1: I don't know what's happened to Mark. I mean, Todd now, of course, he's got that marvellous show on Channel
0: Tipping
1: 9.
0: Point.
1: Tipping Point. It's wonderful, isn't it? And he's been doing some commentary as well at Wimbledon. Busy fellow. But Mark has disappeared.
0: Can I ask, do you think getting the demon on Tipping Point would help the demon, especially if they could rig the...
1: Not a bad thought, if they could make him win.
0: Yeah, that's right. Give him an idea of what winning's like.
1: What winning feels like, indeed. Well, that's not a bad idea. Now, a new Australian record, HG, in the 1,500 metres. This is Cameron Myers. Now, if people have their little black book and they want to put some names down, as someone with whom they can trust with a bet down the track, Cameron Myers, he's a 20-year-old. This was at the Paris Diamond League, where I think our women middle distance runners have been...
0: Just excited.
1: Jessica Hull might be doing very well as well.
0: Yeah, I think they broke...
1: Two records. Yeah. Aussie records.
0: Aussie records, Yep. I just say Aussie records are the best in the world?
1: I think they are.
0: Yeah.
1: I think they are. They stand the test of time.

0: And I've got a feeling that 1,500 metres, that's close to Herb's distance, isn't it?
1: Yeah, Herb. The mile.
0: That was the mile. Yeah. I think the mile's about 1,650 metres or something like that, so it's a little bit more than the 1,500, but you could compare it to Herb's record. And what a marvellous pair of shoes to fill, isn't it, for Cameron Myers to step into Herb Elliott's shoes.
1: That's remarkable.
0: It is a remarkable achievement, isn't it? And I sent him a congratulatory note on behalf of Bludge listeners, and he said, thanks, that's great.
1: And did you sign it to Herb?
0: I did.
1: Good.
0: Wonderful week, of course, for the greatest game of all. Now, Broncos youngster, this is a good story. This is Ben Tikura. He's been given a release to follow his dreams in the NFL. So he's gone to Arizona, HG. I don't know if it's Phoenix where he'd be, but let's say it would be.
1: Yeah.
0: He hasn't got a team yet, but a couple of scouts have taken him under their wings and are looking for somewhere that he might try out.
1: So, is Arizona particularly central in the world?
0: I don't know why he chose Arizona. Maybe he knows someone there or something.
1: True.
0: Don't know. But it wouldn't be my first port of call.
1: No.
0: But then again, maybe he knows things we don't.
1: Is he just walking around with a
0: placard?
1: And a placard, say, pick me.
0: That's right. He's in well, let's say he is in Phoenix, Arizona, in some car parks with a sign.
1: Yeah.
0: We wish him all the best. And, of course, Wednesday night, well, I mean, Laurie the Master schooled Billy the Apprentice, didn't he?
1: Laurie the Master. He did one great thing. He got Payne Haas back.
0: He got Payne Haas.
1: And he got a second row lined up that could play.
0: He did. And he had the bravery to replace Brian Toho. All his calls were good. His interchanges were absolutely
1: first class,
0: yeah. And deciding to run Haas basically as a set of three-quarter, running at Munster and Co. I mean, they just couldn't
1: handle it.
0: No. It was a great schooling for Billy, and I think Billy will look at himself now and think, God.
1: If only I'd thought those.
0: Yeah, look at me, a total idiot. Make of that what you will.
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0: Yeah, the sea that's cruel. Cruel sea. The honeymoon is over. It's hard to imagine they were formed in 1987, but there it is. Now, you're listening to Bludging on the Blind Side on ABC Smart and ABC Local Radio. And if you want to get involved with the show, and I've been asked to do this, well, a couple of times, the text line is 0467 920 222. So that number again, 0467 920 222. And that text number, for those who are keeping notes, you may have put that down, say, 10 years ago. It hasn't changed.
1: No.
0: It's the same text
1: well,
0: line.
1: Well, Graham of Mount Annan would be most happy, HG, because he struggled to remember the number. But he's got it now. Steve from Hornsby is suggesting that Roger Federer might be a good coach for the Demon.
0: Oh, well, that's a thought.
1: It is a thought. I don't know if he's got any coaching credentials, though, Roger. But he's watched a lot of tennis. I mean,
0: Can I ask?
1: No, he understands the fundamentals of the game, surely.
0: Is it a failure of a mindset which Roger could help with, or a failure of technique?
1: I don't think it's a failure of technique.
0: Or fitness.
1: I mean, matches at this end, you know, this standard, they're one between the ears.
0: Yes, of course. That's what I was trying to get to.
1: Yeah. Yeah. Yeah, and at the moment, Demon struggles with what's going on between his ears. And now, if Roger could, you know, unlock what's going on there.
0: Get the keys out. Find the lock and then unlock it.
1: Yep. And that'd be great.
0: Now, if others want to get involved, the slow mail way, roynhg@abc.net.au.
1: Mm.
0: Now, listen, look, a quick look at the road to glory. Obviously the World Cup is still dominating a lot of thinking. France 2, Morocco 0 in the quarters.
1: France are looking very good.
0: They are. And Spain now have beaten Belgium 2-1. Mm. The other quarters to come tomorrow morning at 7 o'clock or thereabouts, Norway v England. That could be one of the matches of the competition, but often these things don't
1: live up
0: out
1: to expectations.
0: Thanks very much.
1: Yep.
0: And the second one is Argentina v Switzerland. Really no thoughts on that. I mean, is the conspiracy in? Are Argentina going to win?
1: Yeah.
0: So there are lessons to be learnt. Now, the road to glory in the rugby league. Well, the West Tigers.
1: Well, the season's over, isn't it?
0: The season is over. You're right. You've just got to look towards next year now.
1: Now, Luai is leaving. And I mean, it's all unravelling a little bit, isn't it?
0: And they're trying to do a deal with the brothers, the Fainu brothers.
1: Oh, yeah.
0: That's right, because they'll have money left.
1: They'll have money.
0: Yeah. But I would caution anybody signing a deal today, wait till the salary cap situation gets resolved, because I haven't seen any news. I may be wrong about this. So I haven't seen any news of a salary cap bump from the 5 billion, which will obviously filter through.
1: Yeah.
0: So the other thing I thought of was this means that the Spoon Bowl could be back on.
1: Yeah.
0: Which always features the
1: St.
0: Tigers.
1: George Tigers. Maybe. Maybe.
0: That's a beautiful
1: We can only
0: thought.
1: Hope.
0: Okay, the rest of the day, we've got Andrew Moore out at Dolphins v Sharks. That could be an entertaining game.
1: Yeah, very.
0: And certainly with implications. Mm. Bulldogs and Raiders, that's on a 5:30. I mean, I have a soft spot for both teams, so I don't want to see either of them lose.
1: No.
0: But it'd be nice if the Honkers could go home early with a honk-honk.
1: Yeah. Yeah.
0: Well, you'll go home with the Hong Kong, not necessarily early, after 80 minutes of fabulous football. Roosters v Eels tonight, 7:35.

0: 5. Mm. Now, are the Roosters in trouble with injuries out of the other night?
1: I suppose Teddy will back up, won't he? He'll be all right. Well,
0: isn't he?
1: Is he in trouble?
0: I think it might be a HIA.
1: Oh, yeah, you're right. Yeah.
0: He's not allowed to play for, I'm not quite sure.
1: 10 days or something. Yeah. Right.
0: Or 10 minutes. Rabbitohs and Knights. Now, there's a special mention of that we'll get to in a minute. That's out at Homebush. Sea Eagles versus Cowboys. The Cowboys have really...
1: They've come alive, haven't they?
0: Come alive,
1: they've
0: that's
1: been
0: right.
1: up and about, haven't they? Up and about.
0: And tomorrow at 6:15, Storm v Titans. So it's a hell of a card ahead of us, and more bludging in a moment.
2: Climate change. Global pandemic. World War III. Thank God there is still Rugby League and bludging on the blind side.
0: Now, I mentioned that match tomorrow, the in my remarks there, the Rabbits match v the Knights.
1: Mm-hmm.
0: Now, this is part of the what we're calling Jai July after the...
1: Yep.
0: It's a fundraising event for Jai Arrow and his family.
1: Yep.
0: Jai Arrow's in terrible trouble. I think it's motor neurone disease.
1: Yep.
0: And you see the players dragging their hands across their chest and holding the imaginary bow up with an arrow in it as an expression of support.
1: Isn't that wonderful?
0: So
1: every time they score a try,
0: that's right.
1: The bow and arrow, Jai Arrow.
0: Exactly.
1: Yep.
0: So Wednesday night and et cetera and all those things. So tomorrow, July the 12th, there's a big – it's been dubbed as the world's biggest birthday party. I think Jai turns 31 tomorrow.
1: Okay.
0: As he battles motor neurone disease, he's held at Acor. South Sydney will go around against Newcastle. Mm-hmm. Both clubs obviously still in chance of getting the finals.
1: Yep.
0: Should be a pretty entertaining game. Who knows? Could go either way. Feathers said this will be a case of the game uniting behind our own.
1: Yeah.
0: Something new in rugby league that they're getting together.
1: Yep.
0: We are a family. Yep. I didn't realise this, that they see each other not as competing all the time, but as a family. And this will become more so with $5 billion.
1: Mm-hmm.
0: The game initiative is a centrepiece of a raft of activities to be held in Arrow's honour during July. There's a chance to bring two children to the game for free. That's an incredibly generous offer.
1: That's good.
0: That's if you've got two kids. They don't have to be your kids. You can take them in for free.
1: Yes.
0: A halftime performance from Wait For It, The Wiggles.
1: Good.
0: That'll be really good. An invitation to come onto the field at full time and be part of a world record attempt for the most party hats. God, they've thought this through, haven't
1: they? Isn't that wonderful? Okay.
0: I don't know if you have
1: What is the world record at the moment, HG? Do we know with party hats? It's not something I've been across recently.
0: No, and I didn't know there was a comp.
1: No, I didn't either.
0: And I mean, world record is that Guinness Book of World Records? Is that still a thing?
1: I suppose.
0: I think you had to get your record attempt certified by the people.
1: It would have to be certified, yeah. Well, there'll be certifiers there, no doubt.
0: And how will they count? Well, I suppose they'll just take a picture and do it afterwards.
1: Yeah. Well, AI would do that. You've just got to take the image and AI will do the counting for
0: you. Okay. Now, can I ask, is... Is the party hat, how are we defining a party hat? Like if I wore a Carlton cap, would that be a party hat?
1: No. I think it's got to be coloured with and made of a light paper material, I think, HG.
0: And with an elastic strap under your chin?
1: Oh, not necessarily. It can just sit on top. And if it's windy, you've got to... Hold on to it. Yeah.
0: Now, you know, in a cracker at Christmas time.
1: Yeah, that's the sort of thing.
0: Right, okay.
1: Yeah, I'd call that a party hat. Well, it is a party hat.
0: It is Christmas party hat.
1: I mean, you're turning Christmas into a party once the crackers are opened up and you get the party hat out. You know, you can be disappointed with the colour, obviously.
0: And the lolly.
1: The toy's usually rubbish.
0: Yeah, throw them away.
1: And the funny little story, a gag in there that is a riot normally. And then you put the party hat on and that's great.
0: Yeah. Now, so would you think that what would be a good idea here is if somebody from the organisation of this Newcastle secretary or the club president at South, it might be, even Wayne Bennett, should be at the gate handing out party hats.
1: Oh, there will be, I'm sure. Oh, that's how it's going to work.
0: So, bloody hell, I didn't realise
1: that. Didn't bring a hat. Oh, yeah, where do I get a party hat? Can I make one? No, you can't.
0: Yeah. They've got to be stamped.
1: They've got to be official. Mm. Otherwise, you won't get the Guinness Book of Records acknowledgement.
0: Now, According to

0: to the South's people that Jai is at training with the squad every single day. It's not only good for his health and his fight against MMD, but it's also a huge inspiration for everyone at the club. Yep. The courage and conviction with which he is fighting the D's is how positive he continues to be around the club is extraordinary.
1: Mm-hmm.
0: He's still annoying Cody Walker every day, and we hope he continues into bloody blah.
1: Yep.
0: The birthday party on the 12th is a great way to celebrate one of the game's great characters. And that leapt out at me.
1: Mm.
0: Great characters.
1: Mm. Yep.
0: I mean, and then I know what you're going to ask. Who are the other great characters?
1: Well, there are so many out there. Where do we start?
0: You mean, hang on, so many.
1: Mm.
0: You mean, I don't know, well, Junior Polo is a great character.
1: Yep. Yep.
0: And when you see him in the police uniform, it's just a riot.
1: Yep. Reed Marnie.
0: Reed Marnie, yes.
1: Great character.
0: And how about Munster?
1: Yeah, Cameron Munster, there you are. Yeah. Fantastic character. Yeah.
0: Payne Haas?
1: Payne Haas, great character. Go back in the day, you know, Apisai and Nosey Togger.
0: I know.
1: Great characters.
0: Yeah, I know, but... Yeah, but it's hard for any kid today, I don't mean to be unkind to kids, people under 12 here, you know, they haven't got a clue who Apisai and Nosey Togger are, I've got to be honest.
1: And you can't expect
0: I don't know them.
1: But you know they're great characters.
0: Oh, they're great characters. Yeah. So we're opening this up to any great character in the past.
1: Yeah.
0: Like I saw an interview the other day, I think it was Brett Kenny. Would he be a great
1: character?
0: How about the Crow down at Jerry?
1: Crow! I mean, you couldn't meet a greater character, could you? I mean, still pulling the beers.
0: I reckon that's a conversation. Your greatest character, or, you know.
1: Well, that's something we could
0: ask the public.
1: Ask the public to get involved in. Who is rugby league's top three greatest characters of all time?
0: And we put Jai Arrow at second.
1: Yep.
0: And hopefully get, you know, that gives you a benchmark.
1: Benchmark, sure.
0: I think he rode a motorbike for ages, and I think Wayne Bennett was very down on him for riding the motorbike because he just thought he'd crash it and he'd have to go to hospital.
1: Well, Freddie used to drive a motorbike, and Gus didn't like him riding the motorbike either back in the day at Penrith.
0: I didn't know that.
1: Yeah, see, Freddie, great character.
0: Freddie, and of course, you know, Loz himself.
1: Loz, what a character.
0: The John's boys, Matty and Andrew.
1: Yeah, both of them. Wonderful characters, aren't they? When you think about it.
0: And you only have to look at, say, Braithen Astor.
1: Well, got to draw the line, haven't we?
2: 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It's a total meal made with free-range eggs from the Coachwood and Myrtle Triangle, the home of Wayne Bennett's Big Birds. Pete's breakfast biscuits are made to a special weight-reducing formula and come in four flavours: blueberry, shark, panther, and rooster. Every box of Mamo's pancakes is an after-the-siren match-winning four-pointer scored between the posts and a kick to come. That's breakfast in the bunny box, blindsiders. ABC Radio.
0: Any good news? I think one of the fast food people have got together, clubbed together amongst the employees and got enough money to send Jai and his partner and their youngster off to the World Cup.
1: Really? The World Cup final?
0: World Cup final.
1: Wow.
0: You know, it must be next weekend.
1: Yeah. Well, that's fantastic.
0: What a great gesture. And I was speaking to Feathers and he says, Jai and his family need our help and they'll get it. Mm. One of the best things about rugby league is the ability to unite for an important cause and they do not get more important than this.
1: Yep.
0: On the 12th tomorrow, we will throw the biggest birthday party in the world for Jai.
1: Yep.
0: This is not just for Rabbitohs and Knights fans. It's for everyone in the game to get behind and bring presents. Don't bring presents. Bring a donation and help Jai get through this.
1: Okay.
0: Isn't that great?
1: That is
0: and
1: great.
0: Wouldn't it be great to see – we listed a whole heap of characters in the game. Mm. Wouldn't it be great to see, say, half a dozen or 10 of those on the stage with the Wiggles?
1: Yes.
0: So, you know, obviously – Dorothy the Dinosaur, Wake Up Jeff, all the great songs that people know of, the Wiggles, Little Red Car.
1: Yeah.
0: You know, now somehow
1: you're
0: involved.
1: You're suggesting
0: the
1: someone like Blocker and Benny could be there and people like that. Great characters.
0: I am.
1: Wouldn't that be wonderful?
0: And certainly the great thing about it is you'd see the depth of the family.
1: Yeah.
0: This is not something that just younger people, you know, you're talking about the Bronco is going to try his luck in the NFL. I mean, it'd be great if he could come because he'll be a great character.
1: Yeah.
0: Just a matter of time.
1: Indeed.
0: Indeed.
1: Yep. And maybe Teddy, because he's not playing, Teddy could go. I know he's

0: he's off because of concussion reasons, but there's no reason why he couldn't go to the party.
1: That would be great.
0: Stand up on the stage with the Wiggles, with Blocker and, who do we say? Benny. Backdoor Benny.
1: Yeah. What? And they had that, you know, Payne Haas and Fanua Blake.
0: Yeah, why not? Again, great characters.
1: Yeah, great.
0: What about Nathan Cleary? He had the Crimea War look the other night. Well, that was great.
1: He did. I saw that. I don't know quite how he got that together.
0: No.
1: All of a sudden he was there.
0: All of a sudden it was Crimea War. Yeah, it was great. Well, maybe he could turn up looking like that.
1: People are recognising.
0: With the Wiggles.
1: With the Wiggles. Now, just still on housekeeping, really, the Festival of Magic. This is Gohex Park, Wagga Wagga.
0: Yes.
1: On August the 1st and 2nd.
0: Yep.
1: One weekend, every game, all 12 teams in the NRLW. So
0: that's
1: great.
0: We mentioned this last week. Now we're suggesting that if people want to get there, book now, because hotels, accommodation's going to be much sought after.
1: Yeah. And remember, if you get stuck with, you know, motels, you can always get an on-site van.
0: Yeah.
1: At the caravan park. Yep. Terrific way.
0: Yes.
1: And weather will probably be longer days and starting to warm up out in Wagga by the time that comes around. That's an excellent thing.
0: That's right. And you might be able to stay somewhere like Junee or Young or somewhere like that and just drive across for the game and then drive back to your motel room at the Cherry Blossom in Young.
2: Common question. Are rugby league players good in a crisis? 15 academic studies conducted over 50 years have all concluded that rugby league players are 17% more effective in a crisis than any other group of people. Stats produced weekly on Bludging on the Blind Side.
1: And while we're on the matter of ABC Sport and ABC Local Radio, I know the character conversation is very much part of Andrew Moore's show. When he gets the talk back going and they call it. But you've got some...
0: On the text, actually, people really got behind this. Someone suggesting, this is Max, he suggested Tommy Radonikis.
1: Oh, yes, goes without.
0: Peter Tunks.
1: Oh, Peter Tunks, yes.
0: And John Elias.
1: John Elias, yes.
0: Great characters.
1: Yes, great characters.
0: Aren't they?
1: Gone but not forgotten.
0: Gone but not forgotten. Now Jason is suggesting Sam Bacco. One of the greatest characters of all time.
1: I know.
0: Wonderful Sam Bacco. Someone else, Paul of Cronulla. Tommy Radonikis.
1: Yeah, he'd get a lot of votes normally.
0: Dallas Donnelly.
1: Oh, Dallas Donnelly.
0: And John Elias again. So Johnny Elias really talked to a lot of people, didn't he? In so many ways. Ziggy Nescott, someone's suggesting. Greg Hollywood Hartley.
1: Yes, known as a referee.
0: Yeah.
1: Do we open that up to the family of rugby league?
0: I don't think we have referees in there.
1: See, in the end, you get Barry Gomersall in there.
0: Well, and then it's all over. Isn't it?
1: It is. Now, talkback topic.
0: Talkback, yes. Look, last week, HG, we suggested should questions be raised in Parliament vis-a-vis no Craig Foster on SBS?
1: Yes, that's an excellent question.
0: No, Fozzie. I've noticed Fozzie has bobbed up a couple of times on the ABC this week, which is good. But no sight of him on SBS, which he was part of the coverage. I want to say the best part of 20 years.
1: And your story is that no one at SBS knew who he was.
0: They'd never heard of him. Yeah, I find that staggering. That's why there have got to be questions asked, and 100% of people agree.
1: That
0: they want questions asked in Parliament.
1: Mm-hmm.
0: Now, this week, HG.
1: That shut us up, didn't it?
0: Did. Look, I'm asking here, and this is really in advance of a discussion we're probably going to have in the second part of the program. Should some of the NRL money go to the United States American Rugby League, the rugby league in America.
1: Now, look, I don't want
0: to... seed capital to get the game up and running over there.
1: I know you're working with the Finance Committee to work out how this money is going to be spent.
0: I am.
1: There's two issues I've got is why it's so little, but on the other hand, what sort of amount would you think would be appropriate? Because let's face it, America, very difficult place to spend money well, if you know what I mean.
0: I do. Because there's going to be what we call shrinkage along the way.
1: Shrinkage, there will. That's a natural given.
0: That's a natural given.
1: Yeah.
0: So I think we'd have to go in at least with $1 billion just to get it off the ground. And I tell you why, it's a little bit difficult, HG. There's been a long-running dispute that you and I have been aware of between the USARL and the AFL.

0: MNRL, that is the American Men's NRL. Now, the USARL is now in the ascendancy, but they've changed the name of the Tomahawks to the Hawks, which I don't like, because of the legacy of Big Bob Brule and the Tomahawks over many, many years.
1: They see them as part of the opposition.
0: Must do.
1: Unless the Tomahawks.
0: Yep.
1: Is that a loaded term that we shouldn't be using?
0: I wouldn't have thought so.
1: Well, hard to read.
0: Hard to read from
1: how
0: here.
1: These things go.
0: Yeah, yeah. But anyway, my understanding is the AMNRL went with the Tomahawks and the USARL has gone with the Hawks, and the Hawks are now in the ascendancy. Now, the when they tried to get into the World Cup, this is the Hawks under the AMNRL, they missed the World Cup. They lost to Fiji 58-12. They lost then to Italy 46-0. And then they lost to Papua New Guinea 64-0. So there's a lot of work to be done there.
1: Yeah.
0: Now, I'm hoping that now the hatchet is buried between the AMNRL and the USARL, and now with the USARL taking the reins of rugby league in America under the name of the Hawks, that this allows a pathway to steer money from the NRL or the ARL or whether it's going to go, well,
1: Feathers.
0: From Australia, from Feathers.
1: Yes, Feathers. Yeah,
0: yeah. Yeah. So I'm asking people, should some of the money go to the USARL?
1: What an excellent question.
0: Mm. Excellent. I know it's a little Byzantine, but, you know.
1: I understand this one family is eroded so much by these competing claims on the who is part of the family.
0: Yes, who owns rugby league in America?
1: Yes,
0: that's been settled.
1: Yeah.
0: It's now owned by the USARL.
1: Okay.
0: So we can deal with them with confidence.
1: Right, those numbers are alarming, though, and the scores. There's a lot of work to be done.
0: Isn't
1: and defence looks like the best place to start.
0: Yeah. Yeah.
1: Well, with that all ahead of us, look, it's almost time for a break and taking these important messages in our hydration break from our sponsors. Back after the news with more bludgeon.

0: ABC News with Satyam Weinstein. Telstra has confirmed it will appear before a federal parliamentary inquiry next week following the nationwide outage. More than 600 calls could not get through to 000 and there were major problems for businesses and transport networks. A Senate inquiry looking into the Optus outage last year will now call on Telstra to give evidence on Friday. Senior Government Minister Jason Clare says the telco needs to be held to account.
1: Telstra have let Australians down. You know, people could have lost their lives. That's why there's an investigation by ACMA. I assume that that parliamentary inquiry will scrutinise the actions of Telstra over the course of the last week.
0: At least 12 people have been killed and 23 others are missing in one of Spain's deadliest wildfires on record. The blaze broke out near Los Guerrios in Spain's southeast on Thursday afternoon. Hundreds of firefighters have helped bring the wildfire under control, but authorities fear a wind change may see it escape containment lines. These tourists say they were lucky to get out.
2: We only just escaped the fires last night. We had to go back on the rural roads and, it was quite terrifying, really.
3: We've been told we probably can't go back tonight, so we'll go to Mahaka and try and get a hotel.
0: A fast-moving fire in Los Angeles County in the U.S. state of California has prompted evacuation orders. Officials say the Summit Fire is threatening properties near Llano and has grown to more than 520 hectares in size. So far, there have been no reports of injuries. It comes as Southern California...
3: Can't go back tonight, so we'll go to Mahaka and try and get a hotel.
0: A fast-moving fire in Los Angeles County in the U.S. state of California has prompted evacuation orders. Officials say the Summit Fire is threatening properties near Llano and has grown to more than 520 hectares in size. So far, there have been no reports of injuries. It comes as Southern California experiences soaring temperatures and low humidity, with the region under a heatwave advisory. Experts say the free movement of shipping through the Strait of Hormuz

0: remains the key sticking point in the ongoing conflict between the US and Iran. The two sides have continued to exchange military strikes over the past few days, with US President Donald Trump declaring the ceasefire is over, but the talks are continuing. Deakin University's Dr. Ali Mamouri says the memorandum of understanding is vague when it comes to the critical waterway.
1: The MOU says that Islamic Republic will restore the movement of shipment through Hormuz. Islamic Republic saying that Islamic Republic is in charge of this matter. US said no. The memorandum of understanding just saying that Iran will not prevent it.
0: Teammates of Melbourne footballer Nathan Fitzgerald will gather today to farewell the 27-year-old who died on Monday after suffering catastrophic head injuries last weekend. Sasha Payne reports.
2: Ebbing player Nathan Fitzgerald suffered two head knocks in quick succession before his head hit a cricket pitch during a local league match at Laylaw Recreation Reserve last weekend. The 27-year-old died in hospital 2 days later. Friends, family and fellow players are attending a commemorative service at Ebbing Recreation Reserve today. AFL players at all 18 clubs are wearing black armbands this weekend in Nathan's honour.
0: Investigations are continuing in Queensland into the disappearance of a 30-year-old Darling Downs woman. Chelsea Malunga has more.
3: Yana Armstrong has been missing for 4 days. She was last seen at her home on Gordon Avenue in Newtown on Tuesday. Her car was found unlocked and abandoned nearby, sparking concerns for her welfare. Detectives say her 4-month-old baby was found at Ms. Armstrong's Newtown home and is being cared for by relatives. Specialist crews are today searching through bushland at Black Gully Reserve and Rangeville in the Toowoomba area. Police are keen to hear from anyone with information that could assist the search.
0: WA police are investigating a sudden death overnight in Fremantle. Andrew Hanlon is at the scene.
4: Police have cordoned off South Terrace between Price Street and South Street as they investigate the death of a man in his 60s. Police were called to the scene shortly after 2 o'clock this morning, where they found the man unresponsive in the street. He was taken to Fiona Stanley Hospital but died a short time later. 2 men, aged in their 20s, are assisting police with their inquiries. Nearby residents say they didn't hear anything out of the ordinary. The area where the man was found is strewn with rubbish, including blue latex gloves. Police say they expect to be in the area for some time.
0: New protection zones are now in place for southern right whales in New South Wales, with breaches carrying fines. Boats must stay 500 metres away and swimmers 100 metres away until the end of November. It comes after sightings of a mother and calf off the coast of Sydney, prompting concerns people were getting too close. And Spain has set up a semi-final match against France in the FIFA World Cup after beating Belgium 2-1 in Los Angeles this morning. You're up to date with the latest from ABC News. You can get more news at any time by downloading the ABC Listen app.
5: The World Boxing Federation is committed to the development of the quantum computer, supports astronomy, and believes in rational debate. No other sport has made such commitments. This is Bludging on the Blind Side on ABC Radio.
6: 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I'm not going to repeat it slowly. I'll be driving you all nuts. Or RoyNHG at abc.net.au. Roy, and the following people have.
7: Yes, just on the text, actually, someone is suggesting Changer.
6: Aye, Changer, yeah. Graham Langlands.
7: Well, we had a terrific morning with Changer, didn't we?
6: We did.
7: At the, I want to say, the Canterbury Bankstown Rugby League's club.
6: We did, and he wanted to be on a bike most of the time.
7: That might have been El Topo Rodrigo.
6: Oh,
7: Rodriguez.
6: Yeah. Rodriguez, the Argentinian.
7: Rugby player. Yeah, he was on the bike in the boardroom. And Changer was sitting with a schooner. This was about 10 in the morning.
6: He's a keen man.
7: Yeah, that was a great day. Bozo, someone is suggesting, is a great character. Todd Carney.
6: Todd Carney, certainly Todd Carney. The bubbler.
7: Hopper.
6: He didn't see a car he didn't want to drive. Never mind whether it was registered or not.
7: Well, look, what we've shown here just this morning or this afternoon, there's no shortage of great rugby league characters.
6: That's right.
7: No shortage.
6: And would you feel as though they were all celebrated in the Jai... July
7: well,
6: day.
7: Wouldn't it be marvellous if as many characters as possible?

0: I mean, people on the gates could let him in for free. You know, if Hopper turned up, someone gave him a lift. Obviously, he can't drive there. But if someone gave him a lift, they'd just say, oh, come on through, Hops. Come on, mate.
1: Yeah, he's
0: a party hat. Here you go, mate. Off you go. The stage is over there. Join the Wiggles in a minute. Yeah. You know. Todd, you're here, mate. Yeah, no, toilets are over there. You know what I mean? Be terrific. Okay, emails. This comes from Erica Betts, HG.
1: Oh, yes, Erica Betts.
0: You remember Erica? She moved from, I want to say, Adelaide or South Australia at least, to Mudgee.
1: Correct. I think that's right. Yes.
0: Now, Erica says, hi here from Mudgee where it's really cold.
1: No surprises there. Mm-hmm.
0: I've heard no Mudgee Dragons talk on your show. The whole club is doing really well with three of our four teams in the top on the top of the table. I'm loving it here in Mudgee, much better than Adelaide.
1: Now, three of our top teams, what are their grades? They've got first grade, second grade. Would they have a third grade?
0: Well, there might be a women's team.
1: No, obviously a women's team and an under-16.
0: Yeah, probably. Okay. Or under-18s, whatever it is.
1: Yeah, whatever it is.
0: Yeah. But isn't that great that Mudgee Rugby League is alive and well?
1: Yeah, wonderful town, Mudgee.
0: And with, obviously, Erica is...
1: Yeah, really embraced rugby league. Yeah, and the world of Mudgee.
0: And the world of Mudgee.
1: It's got great facilities. Great facilities.
0: Yes.
1: It's got a sporting complex.
0: It certainly does. Mm. It certainly does. It's a charming town.
1: Charming town,
0: isn't it? Yeah. Mudgee with a bit of a, I want to say, a river going through. I don't know which river it is.
1: The river, and they're big on food and cuisine and wine and cheese or whatever.
0: They're a great rival for Zigzag. I mean, we often find ourselves in the pointy end of the competition when it comes to, especially Brie, that Mudgee Brie is terrific. I hate to say it, but it is. But I think ours is better. Anyway, this comes from Dan. My name is Dan and I'm from North Warrandyte in Victoria.
1: Oh, yeah, North Warrandyte, yep.
0: I run a proud Western Bulldog supporting household. My children play for the Warrandyte Bloods in the juniors. Recently, my wife and kids went to Tambourine Mountain in southeast Queensland. That's just west of Brisbane, I want to say, HG, for the school holidays, and I stayed behind for work commitments. On their return, they told me of their adventures, chasing bush turkeys, getting covered in ticks, also how good mum is at removing ticks and swimming at the beach in the middle of winter. Although the highlight of the trip was a day out to watch the Tambourine Mountain Bush Rats v the Parkwood Sharks Rugby League.
1: That sounds like a wonderful day out.
0: They returned with oversized Bush Rats jerseys, Bush Rats sticker pack and Bush Rats stubby cooler each. They begin to tell me it was a 12-all draw and it was grouse, Dad. And the best day ever, Dad. And they were smashing each other, Dad. And we want to play rugby league, Dad. This exposure to rugby league has started some peculiar behaviour around the dinner table. My oldest boy, Vinny, cut a sausage long ways and jammed it in his gob like a mouthguard. Picked up a Sharon and ran around the house doing tries, including celebrations.
1: That's how it starts.
0: Is this normal? Is it contagious? Should I encourage this? Is this all it takes? If this is all it takes, the AFL is doomed. Isn't that interesting?
1: Should we point out that the Melbourne does have a team and,
0: the Storm.
1: The Melbourne Storm. Mm. And, of course, it's not top of the tree, so it may not be getting the publicity that it has in the past, but they're well worth supporting. Mm. And that's a great venue, that Amy Stadium, rectangular.
0: One of the best in the world.
1: Yeah, rectangular beauty. Mm. Anyway, and they play all the top teams. They eventually play the West Tigers there.
0: Yeah.
1: If they're interested in that sort of...
0: If they are, yeah. No, get the kids along.
1: And no shortage of merchandise.
0: Become a member. That's the thing.
1: And ask the local school if they could put on classes in rugby league as part of the PE or after school, you know.
0: And maybe get one of the teachers, the principal perhaps, to reach out to the Storm and maybe get someone like Harry Grant to come along and talk to the kids.
1: What a great idea. Mm. He'd go over a storm.
0: Because, he would. Yeah. He would. Yeah. They'd love Harry Grant.
1: Yeah. And,
0: I mean, Gus might think he's a cheat, but the kids don't see it that way.
1: Perfect.
0: Now, David from Yes, HG, I refer back to the Prison of Origin discussion and the strategy outlined by us in getting all the Minister for Sport and Education together to make rugby league and the school curriculum more of a tight fit.
1: Mm-hmm.
0: As a teacher, and I love hearing from teachers, they're at the front line, really, aren't they?
1: Mm-hmm.
0: I've now put forward a simple yet effective strategy for all teachers to talk about rugby league in every school every day in New South Wales. I'm awaiting final approval from the education executive members. Leverage off an evidence-based strategy known as word consciousness. This is the implicit use and modelling of language that supports learning in all conversations in the classroom. Teachers need to implicitly talk about rugby league to students. Use the terminology in every situation. For example, if there's unruly behaviour in class and lunchtime is approaching, tweet, six again.
1: But six what again?
0: Meaning 6 more minutes of learning until...

0: Time out now can be 10 in the bin. The teacher also explicitly teaches key rugby league lexicon such as same-day multi, middle third, grub, niggle merchant and centre of excellence. This is rugby league consciousness, an immersion of rugby league language for all students in schools, regards David.
1: It's an excellent idea because the more we can normalise it. See, that's in my opening remarks I said, you know, the referee the other night, he's in the hole for 400,000, but it's just normal. Now, we just accept that as normal. All referees are, you know, having a run of outs.
0: Yep.
1: Maybe not as extreme as, you know, obviously the referee, you know, Ashley Klein, but they all go through patches where they don't win.
0: They do.
1: And that's what we like, normalising those ideas.
0: And I think you've got to be, teachers have got to be, you know, explain to kids that every time you buy a scratch, you're not going to win. There are some times when you don't win. Mm. And you can have a run, a losing streak that obviously in time will be offset by a winning streak.
1: You just have to wait.
0: You just got to wait.
1: Yeah.
0: It'll turn around. Yeah.
1: And patience.
0: Patience.
1: And you treat the losses with the same degree of, you know, enthusiasm as you treat the wins.
0: That's right. Mm. That's right.
1: Nothing.
0: No. Now, this comes from Mark from Kembla Grange. Happy Rugby League. My interest was piqued when I heard the results of the poll in making Solomon Islands the 20th team and thus extending the Kafusi line.
1: Mm-hmm.
0: This got me thinking about our largest neighbour to the north, Indonesia, and whether the Indonesians are rugby league curious.
1: Well, I've been prosecuting the cause of the Biak pythons for a long time.
0: You have.
1: And the Biak pythons would be in the Irian Jaya part of Indonesia. They may have a separate country eventually, but that's a start there. And I'm open to suggestions. I think that there's been wonderful work this week done in the Pacific to the east with those three countries getting together.
0: Fiji and co.
1: Forming a really solid, you know, opposition to China expanding into the area.
0: That's right.
1: And with the Kafusi line is now almost ringed Australia.
0: Yeah, I know.
1: Which I never thought had happened.
0: No, but it's happening much faster than we imagined.
1: Exactly. Yeah. And so then we draw a line between Biak and Taiwan, where the oysters, oysters are.
0: Who are emerging, that's right.
1: Yeah, emerging. Mm. So I think Indonesia can't be far away.
0: No.
1: And I'm open to suggestions, really. Is it based in Jakarta?
0: Mm.
1: The Jakarta Giants?
0: Well, the Javanese are in the ascendancy Indonesia, aren't they? I'd be looking to get Java. I'm sorry.
1: Ooh, the Java.
0: He's wondering how the NRL could tap into this massive market. At the same time, I was also considering the need for more minors being involved in grassroots rugby league. I recognise that many young fly-in, fly-out workers spend their week off in Bali, a territory of Indonesia. Suddenly it became all clear. The Bears could take a couple of home games to Bali each year.
1: Great
0: and
1: idea.
0: Become the Bali Bears for a weekend, thus bringing rugby league to those curious Indonesians, while simultaneously roping in the FIFO miners on their week off and establishing a new hub for the Kafusi line. It's not a bad idea, is it?
1: No. One thing I know is that people play in the Northern Territory sort of competitions, even though they live in Melbourne. They fly up for the weekend and fly back having played a game of footy up there. Mm. I assume it's the same in the rugby league and so on
0: Right. Okay.
1: But that's well worth thinking about.
0: It is.
1: Well worth thinking about. And if we could get the line somehow, not sure how it goes, Perth Bears up to Papua New Guinea, then across to Irian Jaya, then Java, and then up to, you know, obviously the Taiwanese, then we've certainly expanded the Kafusi
0: line.
1: Then we can
0: sit back and relax.
1: We can.
0: Mm. This comes from Ben of Caringbah. He says, is there any truth to the rumour that Nick Faldo will be a guest speaker in Australia during Golf Month this year? A PGA player for sure. I don't remember him as a great and rather known for his testy personality. So,
1: look, the only with Golf Month looming, I have been advised that Scotty Scheffler is thinking of coming. I don't know if he's ticked that box yet, but he's certainly got it on his agenda.
0: I think this is a result of Rory being out here.
1: Yes, I agree.
0: Last season,
1: I agree.
0: And he's just having Rory here was I mean, it's done so much for Australian golf. Now, everyone in

0: the world wants to play here.
1: And the Sandbelt course is luring them in.
0: Yeah. Well, there's nothing like it in the world, is there? Those Sandbelt courses in Victoria, they're world class. World class. Yes. Look, I don't know. I can't help you. I don't. I haven't heard whether.
1: No, whether Nick Faldo will be
0: Nick
1: here.
0: Nick will be here. He but could, but he'd be fascinating to listen to.
1: And he could do it by Zoom and not come.
0: He could. He could. I dare say he'd probably talk a little bit about winning the US Masters when he defeated Shark, that we don't like to dwell on, but he might dwell on that. Yeah. No one could blame him, could they? James in Glen Innes, HG. Regarding your proposal of the canning of bush junk, I bring your attention to an article I read earlier this week on the ABC that Rogue Donkey has been processed into 4-litre cans in the past. It reportedly was unclear if it was for human consumption or not. As per the article, I believe it wasn't very palatable. They soaked it, boiled it, but nothing they did could make it very interesting. Consideration should be made in pursuing the makers of the canned donkey product in the ideal preparation and processing procedure for canning donkey, camel, pig and goat, amongst others. Should the canned donkey be produced again and used as promotional product for the donkey circuit, he's wondering.
1: That's an excellent idea.
0: Not a bad idea. No. Nothing like sitting down with your mates watching, you know, fellas punch each other with a cold tin of donkey washed down with a chock stout.
1: Chock stout, yeah. Now, look.
0: That's the stuff dreams are made of, isn't it? Indeed.
1: Now, look.
0: I've never come across canned donkey.
1: What?
0: I had no idea this was going on.
1: Is this something from the war or?
0: Maybe. But certainly you could can pig, couldn't you? I mean, you don't see it much, canned pig, do you?
1: No, you can.
0: Can you buy canned pig?
1: Well, what an interesting question.
0: Spam or.
1: Well, that's what I got.
0: Canned pie. I don't know if that's pig, is it? I don't know what it is. It's just sort of like a mush of sort of
1: various
0: jelly and meat.
1: Yeah. And
0: I mean, it's great.
1: Yeah. It's great on a sale.
0: It's great,
1: tomato,
0: great on anything.
1: Yeah, great on anything. Cucumber, great on a sponge cake.
0: Yeah.
1: Oh, grated on top.
0: Sure. Anyway, and this comes from Gary in Hurstville. While pondering the State of Origin games, I wondered how one could determine the level of support for Queensland or for New South Wales. Then, noticing the upcoming census in August the 26th, the answer struck me. If we truly are a sporting nation, then we need a section in the census about our sporting interests and affiliations.
1: Yes.
0: Oh, man, this has been crying out to happen.
1: I know. Why hasn't somebody thought of this?
0: I know. What's going on? Who organises the census?
1: The government.
0: Government. I mean, what are they doing on this?
1: Yeah.
0: Nothing.
1: They just don't want to know.
0: They don't want to know.
1: Yeah.
0: So New South Wales or Queensland? Sports of interest? Playing? Spectating? Ex-player?
1: Punting.
0: And, of course, one must be able to select things like none or anyone playing Manly or Collingwood. Do you think such questions are necessary for the 2031 census to ensure adequate facilities and heritage protection?
1: Well, I think
0: you can't plan anything unless you know.
1: Look, can I ask, should we start writing in on the forms?
0: Mm-hmm.
1: You know, because I think the census forms are already printed for the next one coming up in very soon, in a month's
0: August
1: time.
0: The 26th, he
1: August
0: says.
1: The 26th, okay. Mm-hmm. So what happens then is after that, as you point out, 2031's the next one.
0: Mm-hmm.
1: Now, surely a write-in campaign would draw the attention of organisers to the need for these questions. And maybe you mark it up yourself, you know, along the lines of what's been suggested.
0: Yeah, right.
1: Playing, watching television, et cetera.
0: Yeah, or just up the top of it, just say, you know, I love Manly, you know, Foz is doing a great job and I used to play a bit. Or something like that.
1: Oh, and I get all my rugby league from bludging on the
0: blind side. From bludging on the blind side. Mm. Yeah, okay.
1: Limited though that would be, but
0: well, it'll get them thinking.
1: That's right.
0: Because some of them, they'll pass it up, and it'll get to the minister eventually. They want to know what, you know, what sporting team. Well, okay. Now this comes from Brendan. He says, "I was wandering around in an antique store not long ago, and I saw a sign that piqued my interest. It was for Ghoulies Boar Stout, which is no longer made. It got me thinking." Does the stout actually contain boar? And if so, what part of the pig? And if so, is this something that could be revived to help monetize the reduction of feral pigs, i.e. if you could sell feral pigs to the brewery, you get more shooters out there bagging pigs to make boar stout?
1: I can't help you here. I think I've seen an ad for this product, but that's all. I've got no idea if the porcine content.
0: It was a Castlemaine product, boar stout. I don't think I've ever tried it. The only stout, Aussie stout I've known of is Sheaf.
1: Sheaf, yeah. Well, Cooper's. Cooper's making in the yellow label.
0: Yeah, right.
1: I think that's a stout. Okay. And there must be other stout makers. You know, the revolution of beer production and beer, you know, the new imagining of beer must have reached stout makers as well.
0: Yes, you'd imagine. Just finally, HG, this comes from Josh. He says, just checking, you clocked this from Pat Conroy at the National Press Club on Thursday. This must have been last Thursday week.
1: Yeah.
0: Tom Connell said to Minister Conroy, you've got your official ministerial positions. You'd like to say you're the unofficial minister for rugby league. Do you imagine a future in which the Australian government could support possibly a second team in future years in the Pacific as part of your rugby league?
1: Yeah.
0: Minister Conroy replied, well, I never say never. I'm looking forward to the PNG Chiefs, he calls them.
1: Oh, they're dead wrong. No.
0: Dead wrong, out of touch. Coming in 2028 and dominating the competition. And this is great for people-to-people connections. It's great for building the economy of PNG. It's great because it's based on a shared strategic underpinning, a strategic trust.
1: Oh, I'm liking this language.
0: I am too. I just say to people who follow other codes like Aussie rules, and I'm being kind because I've got a national audience here, this is the first time in the history of the world a sport has been used for international diplomacy, and I'm proud that it's rugby league. This country is safer and more secure because of rugby league, and long may it be.
1: Wow, that's from the top.
0: That's Minister Conroy.
1: Now,
0: that's music to my ears.
1: Yeah, it's all bullshit, but...
0: It's music to my ears.
1: I agree.
0: You know, sure, there are going to be cynics.
1: Yeah, cynics.
0: Of course there are.
1: Yeah, it's bound to be.
0: But rugby league is doing something great, isn't it? Mm-hmm. It's bringing the world together under one umbrella of peace through violence.
2: As last season's The Zombie Apocalypse awaits collection on Bin Night, we are now in the season of Grope 754. The Watchmen of Faith have seen off the dreaded Forfeiters and declared peace in the galaxy's faraway cluster on Bludging on the Blind Side.

0: Yes, back on the Chain Gang, The Pretenders. Great tune from Learning to Crawl. Now, just before we go on.
1: We've had confirmation, HG, of Rugby League in Mudgee. This is Pete from Mount Victoria. He sent through some photographs of the excellent NRL facilities, a centre of excellence there, HG. And, of course, Mudgee Stout. He sent a photograph of the Mudgee Stout. So Stout is
0: coming.
1: Is coming, yeah.
0: Still there. That they have often take matches, NRL matches,
1: yes,
0: to Mudgee.
1: Yeah.
0: Often maybe for a year or so to turn up.
1: Mm. Yeah, okay.
0: Now, just changing codes, the AFL has now got itself into terrible trouble with the problem of taunting.
1: Oh, dear.
0: Now, I can't imagine this happening in rugby league, but there you go. Taunting. What happens is that there was an incident. It must have been last night or the night before.
1: Mm-hmm.
0: It might have been the Dockers-Sydney match. It was the Dockers-Sydney match.
1: Which Sydney lost.
0: Which Sydney lost.
1: Yeah.
0: The Dockers didn't score a goal in the first half. And so they really had a ball terror of the second half.
1: Mm.
0: Now, this incident happens. Taunting now is when a player, I think the player's name might have been Warner, misses a goal, somebody comes along and taps him on the head, that's considered taunting, and so Warner is immediately given another free and then gets a goal. I think that's how the thing works out.
1: Okay.
0: So what I worry about this is that players tap each other on the head as a sort of, oh, well done, or, you know, you silly old goose.
1: Yeah.
0: Taunting, is that the thin edge of the wedge? I mean, language is going to get into trouble next, isn't it?
1: Yeah.
0: You called me a high-rise building. I don't like that.
1: No.
0: And I'm going to tell the teacher, i.e. the coach on you, the other coach, and
2: make he just play. Said that, right? He
0: yeah,
2: just
0: made
2: said
0: play
2: that. What are you going to do? He just called me that.
0: Yeah, and a I'm high-rise
2: not.
0: Building.
2: Yeah.
0: And I'm not.
2: And I'm not.
0: See, then you've got the other thing is standing over, intimidating.
1: Mm.
0: You know, so you often see the players once they're on a tackle, you're a weak goose, and they sort of add a bit of to it. What's going on here?
1: Well, it's always been with us, taunting.
0: It has.
1: A good taunt can win you a match.
0: It can. It can.
1: If you taunt someone correctly, you can own that player. Can't you?
0: You certainly can.
1: As Grassy used to say to us, look, blokes, taunt all you like. The thing is, though, you've got to be prepared to wear one for the penalty. And that's the truth. I mean, you can taunt someone and they're going to lash out. If they lash out, then the ref's going to blow the whistle and you're going to get the penalty. So you've taunted, you've got the response you wanted, and you get the penalty. I mean, that's
0: pure
1: grub, really, isn't it?
0: Yeah, pure grub.
1: It's pure grub.
0: Yeah.
1: But taunting and grubbery go hand in hand. I mean, great grubs are great taunters.
0: Yeah, and it's hard to imagine how, say, somebody like Grub Green or Reed Marnie continue in the code because they're taunting every minute of the
1: all the time.
0: Match.
1: Yeah. Born to taunt.
0: Now, what's the...
1: I don't think you can weed it out.
0: No.
1: I think they're dreaming if they think they can get rid of this.
0: Can I ask consistency?
1: Yeah.
0: Consistency. It's almost impossible to establish consistency in a taunt.
1: It is.
0: One person's taunt is, in other words, bon mot. Is another player's bon mot.
1: I know.
0: And so you find it.
1: So you've got to look at intention, haven't you? And so an umpire in this instance has got to look at the intention. I mean, when he called him a tall building, what was in his mind when he said it? Was it to undermine the player? If so, yes. Well, penalty. Tweet. Or if it was he said it as a means to boosting the player's confidence. He walks a little bit taller, I think he's a tall building. And so there's no penalty. You see what I mean? But it's very difficult for an umpire to make those decisions instantaneously.
0: Now, I take your point is that the player called the tall building often lashes out.
1: Yeah, they do.
0: At the player making the comment that he's a tall building.
1: Yeah,
0: and
1: then
0: that
1: the
0: draws
1: taunter gets the penalty.
0: I know. And don't tell me that there's a lot of, you know, pulling the beard in that regard going
1: on
0: as well.
1: Yeah. And then you're going to have players saying, you know, making things up. He called me that. No, I never. Yes, you did. You know what I mean? And so an umpire's got to work out,
0: And is the taunt possibly the tap on the head? I mean, I've got to be honest here. I don't see much wrong with the tap on the head.
1: No. What about a pat on the buttock? Is that just as bad?
0: Freak comment here. Now you got me thinking.
1: See?
0: And therefore the range between the tap on the head and the tap on the buttock.
1: Yeah. It comes back to intention, doesn't it?
0: Indeed, it does.
1: And an umpire's got to establish contention. What was going on in the mind of the player when that player tapped that player's buttocks?
0: And often it's a gesture of, you know, that you might.
1: And that can lead. That can go all sorts of ways.
0: I know.
1: And you've got to make a decision very, very quickly. Tweet, tweet. You know what I mean?
0: And the tap on the buttock often comes after, again, a shot at goal.
1: Yeah.
0: Come on, buddy, pick it up. The opponent will do that.
1: Yeah.
0: Yeah, sorry about that, matey. You know, I shouldn't have hit you in the head.
1: Yeah.
0: You know, et cetera.
1: Yeah.
0: So, I mean, is it a meaningful...
1: No, it's madness.
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4: Hi, this is Andrew Moore. Hope you can stick around straight after Bludging on the Blind Side for 8 hours of NRL action, three games coming your way. I'll be joined after the 2 o'clock news here at Stadium Australia by Luke Lewis and Michael Carayannis, and we are going to speak with the winning New South Wales State of Origin coach, Laurie Daly, plus MC's Hammer Time. Then at 3 o'clock, it's off to Dolphin Oval as Finns take on Cronulla Sutherland Sharks. Sharks against Dolphins. Then 5:30 here, it's Canberra against Canterbury Bankstown. And bringing it home tonight at the SFS, the Sydney Roosters take on the Parramatta Eels. We'll have all of those games covered for you and update the three NRLW games as well. That's straight after Roy and HG right here on ABC Sports.
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3: The Australian Hotel Association is demanding all publicans register their toilets as potential heritage-listed toilets of interest. All officially recognised toilets of interest will be placed on the National Heritage Register. This is Bludging on the Blind Side. Enjoy the flush, HG.
0: Yes, thanks very much, Shumpster. Now, the $5 billion... Again, I don't resile from my position saying they've sold the game out too cheaply, but what do we do as people interested in the game on how do we spend the $5 billion?
1: Sure.
0: Now, Verlander's fresh from his signing, most lucrative sports deal, has made building the game's asset base one of his major priorities. He's determined how to do it. Yeah. This is spending
1: like
0: money.
1: Like the Caxton Hotel.
0: Yes, that's right. That's right. That's right.
1: Well,
0: that was a
1: great purchase.
0: Or the Woolware Hotel.
1: Yes. Yes.
0: Or they might decide that they could buy Mould Park down in the Shire.
1: Yep.
0: Now, the players and the clubs are to be rewarded. They will be rich like never before, many of whom will be $2 million players. Because if you're getting, you know, $500,000 a year, you only have to get four of those to get $2 million. It's that easy.
1: Yep.
0: Participation is high on the agenda as the ARL Commission looks to grow the games at the junior level and set up supply chain of rugby league players. I mean, I've got to be honest here, is I still don't not completely convinced there's enough players to play for all the teams that are now mooted.
1: Yeah.
0: Global domination is in their sights and looks to expand the game beyond Las Vegas and take over Europe. I like the sound of that.
1: I like the
0: Australian
1: sound of that.
0: Teams going to Europe to play matches. Volandis also made it clear he wants to grow the number of assets that we've just mentioned. It.
1: Yep.
0: Already the game's assets are around $400 million. The plan is to expand their portfolio so the figure grows to $1 billion by 2034. That won't be hard to do.
1: No.
0: As the AFRL Commission invests assets as part of the Doomsday Plan to protect the game from the sort of financial disaster that hit during COVID. Now, I don't think I'm revealing anything here to say that you've been appointed to a finance committee with people like Reid Marnie and members of the legal finance people who look after Maloof, Kolomatangi Maloof.
1: Yeah, Mark Burris.
0: Mark Burris has been agreed to come on.
1: Yeah.
0: What's your thinking about how this process will work? Will there be applications from rural and regional rugby league to have a piece of that $5 billion to help with things like blowing up the jumping castle, like the urn. They're screaming out for people to come and put the urns on, car parking and so on, line marking, top dressing ovals and so on. Sure. Is that how you see it, how it's working? Grants?
1: Not to begin with, HG, no. As I said to Mark and Saul Lestlake, got in touch for a little while as well. He's interested in joining the team, and I think he'd
0: be
1: excellent, terrific
0: addition.
1: He would. The first is to take an overview, and as I said to Mark, yeah, we don't want to rush this. Let's get it right.
0: What are you doing? Meeting once a fortnight?
1: At this stage, yes. Yeah. Yes, once a fortnight, only for an hour. And now the view is, as I see it, is to appoint what I'm calling rugby league wardens. And this will be a paid position of anywhere from 80 to 100K a year for wardens to live in various rural and regional communities and establish a 10-point plan in each community to get more involvement in rugby league. So that would be the first thing.
0: Are you seeing these people going to places where there's no rugby league at the moment?
1: Yes.
0: Like, let's say, Corn in South Australia.
1: Or Warrandyte.
0: Warrandyte, yes, yes, perfect.
1: For example, that would be a good example to send someone as a warden. They would settle into town.
0: They'd have a shop front?
1: They might have a shop front. It's up to them to, you know, they might join the Lions Club, Apex. Yeah.
0: The tennis.
1: The local tennis community. Mm. They might even join an ARL club or affiliate. And just start talking rugby league, seeing what interest there is, introducing themselves to the principals of all the schools in the local area, visiting the schools once a week, providing the schools with balls, etc., etc. They would have a discretionary budget for investment into that community of perhaps maybe $1 million a year. Something like that. We haven't got the fine details yet. Saul's going to get back to us on what he thinks that amount,
0: in that regard.
1: What that amount should be. He's going to get back to us week after next, I believe. Mm-hmm. That'll be our third meeting. So it's all going pretty well, and it's pretty exciting, HG. I think it's very exciting. So we're going to see a lot more players in the junior rugby leagues to begin with. And then a very obvious, concrete, very visible pathway then to rugby league success. And it's important to get families on board. I've been, you know, sure, you can get schools, you can get individual kids interested, et cetera, et cetera. But I've always seen rugby league as being a family thing. And you get the family involved. Once you get the family committed, when they're all wearing Guernseys, sitting around, you know,
0: watching matches,
1: then you've got them. And when you've got a family committed, then that family will influence other families. Mm-hmm. And then you start getting what I call rugby league parties. And once you get rugby league parties happening in communities, then you're well on the way. And out of that will emerge players, coaches, referees. Let's not forget, we've got to provide pathways for referees as well. Kids who want to blow a whistle, they're there. They're there. We've just got to show them the pathway.
0: You know, the difficulty at the moment is Freddie's doing all that work by himself.
1: Has been, yes.
0: Yeah, has been.
1: Yeah, well, Freddie's going to have a lot of support now.
0: Yeah. And
1: with these wardens.
0: The billions of dollars, part of which, it'll have to go to the pathways.
1: Yep.
0: Then we come to bigger questions. Mm. I mean, are you really that attached to buying assets? Mm. I mean, you invest...
1: Well, if they're going to increase in value... You'd be mad not to.
0: Yeah, no, that's true.
1: Yeah, you know, my advice, and Saul was talking about this as well. Now's not the time to be buying property because property's a bit of, you know,
0: Dicky.
1: Government policy is influencing property values at the moment. I sit back, a wait and see attitude when it comes to buying some more hotels for the rugby league, or indeed buying ovals, or buying clubhouses, or buying, you know, that Shark Park, for example. That would be a useful asset for the rugby league to buy. But as I said to them, I said to them, now's not the time to do that. No, let's wait and see until these government policies, when it comes to negative gearing, et cetera, settle down and we get an accurate view of what real estate is worth in Australia at the moment. It's too early at the moment.
0: Yes.
1: We'd be mad to buy Shark Park now. Let's wait for 18 months and see what happens.
0: I reckon it's losing value by the hour.
1: I think it is too. I think it is too. And we've got to wait and see what, Andrew Hastie, what the Liberal Party or the new Liberal Party, New Look Liberal Party, and the New Look Liberal Party in association with what's left of the National Party and perhaps with One Nation, what view they have when it comes to reintroducing negative gearing. Well, if that's going to happen, that's going to change the landscape again.
0: Yeah.
1: So there are a lot of balls in the air at the moment. Yeah. And what I'm saying is, and I'm agreeing with Saul and to a lesser extent Mark Burris, we've got to wait till these balls drop. That's when we pounce.
0: Now, having said that, are you sanguine about money being spent overseas? Like the idea of taking over Super League.
1: Yep.
0: Who cares about Super League?
1: I'm not interested in Super League, but I am interested in, as we mentioned earlier in the program, what's going on with the America with the Tomahawks.
0: No,
1: or
0: I accept
1: the Hawks.
0: That. I accept that.
1: You know, $200 million is not or even $1 billion, Saul is suggesting, go into American Rugby League.
0: And are we thinking of a competition with 10 teams?
1: Yes.
0: 15 teams?
1: Yep.
0: And no, these would be all independent of Australia.
1: They would.
0: 15 teams. Now,
1: yep. Out of which would come a national team.
0: Which would then
1: would be competitive
0: with the best in the world.
1: At least with Fiji
0: England,
1: or
0: France
1: Italy or Papua New Guinea. Yes. I mean, I'm not expecting to see America, defeat Australia anytime soon. But that's a dream they should have. And that dream, sure, it's going to cost $1 billion, but it's worth it.
0: Now, can I ask the next hard one is, should they buy an airline?
1: Mm.
0: The demand of people to move around the world in planes is going to increase. People,
1: well,
0: never mind the doomsayers who say the planet's too hot, we can't afford it.
1: Yeah.
0: Then the rugby league should prove them all wrong and buy several planes and have them flying all the time.
1: Well, that's not bad, actually. My suggestion, and this has been backed up by Saul and Mark, is that the rugby league should be putting a fair bit of investment into drone technology. That is the future. I've looked at the AUKUS proposals and I think they're mad. The cost of putting people in creating a biosphere underwater in which people can survive, that costs a fortune.
0: Yeah.
1: You know, very, very small targeted submarine drones is the future in the protection of Australia. So you've got the Kafusi line doing the cultural work, and then if we had, something like 1.5 to 1.7 billion small drones underwater, primed, ready to go, we're safe.
0: And you think the rugby league could get...
1: The rugby league should be part of that.
0: Get in the defensive strike.
1: Yeah, because it's going to be worth a fortune. Just look what's been happening in Ukraine. Ukraine now are making their money by selling this drone technology all over the world.
0: Yeah.
1: Now, we'd be mad not to be part of that.
0: No.
1: Now, if the rugby league is going to think about the future, then that's where money's going to be made. More than a couple of pubs.
0: Yeah.
1: You don't want to buy a couple of pubs. It'll be madness.
0: Or
1: Shark Park, mad.
0: Yeah.
1: But if you had, a patent for underwater drone technology that can just lie dormant for years until it's woken up when needed... To do the
0: money.
1: Job. There you are.
0: Yeah. Now, two other things. Would you suggest buying a betting agency, like to buy the TAB?
1: Not bad. That's not bad.
0: Because that's an obvious earn, and you get a bit of a turnover there.
1: Yep.
0: And then persuade the government that the TAB, Rugby League, the NRL TAB, would be the key betting opportunity outlet for people involved in all transactions of a wagering nature.
1: Yeah, that's not bad. But it is a little bit landlocked. I think actually the TAB. I wouldn't suggest buying the TAB. I think that's last year's model. I think we would establish a new betting company at Bunnings Island in Papua New Guinea. It's a free port, no taxes, and with internet accessibility. I mean, kids can start punting without their parents knowing. At a very early age. That's the future.
0: Yeah. Can I make a suggestion in terms of matches that some money from this windfall go back to support people who go to the games. Now, I know this is where people won't like this because they think they only watch on television. They don't. Hundreds of thousands go to the games. Okay. Now, when we get there, how about an ice cream each for all the kids?
1: That's not bad.
0: I mean, sure, eventually you'll run out of $5 billion, but it'll take a while.
1: Why not as well, HG?
0: Hot dog.
1: No, a little glass of stout for each kid.
0: Wow.
1: Just to give them an appetite.
0: For the ice cream.
1: For the sausage roll to follow.
0: Isn't that lovely?
1: For a rugby league sausage roll.
3: Footy Heads. The ethical obligation concept is a core value at the Bludge, along with a celebration of football and the belief that many officials and players cheat. We take the rough with the smooth and swerve around the sickos, pervs and weirdos at Bludging on the Blind Side.

0: Yes, Dan Sultan, Needing Love on the Bludge, Bludging on the Blind Side on ABC Local Radio and ABC Sport. And finally, the big one to spend the money on. Why doesn't the NRL buy its own platform?
1: Indeed.
0: Because let's face it, no one understands rugby league like rugby league people in terms of television.
1: That's right.
0: I mean, in the match the other night, they suggested that the Bradman best try was approved by the bunker because they had pictures from the corner post.
1: Corner post pictures. Yeah.
0: I never knew that was going on.
1: No, I had no idea either.
0: I mean, I keep a close eye on all this sort of rubbish.
1: Yeah.
0: But no idea. Mm. And they're nuts because they're always going to get screwed by networks because the network and the rugby league don't have similar interests.
1: Yeah.
0: They're competing interests.
1: That's true.
0: And who's going to control the great games, spread the great games, the important matches about?
1: Yeah.
0: Who's in charge of that?
1: Yeah. Yeah. Good point. Look, it was you're right, it was a sort of hand of God moment, wasn't it?
0: It certainly was.
1: It took me back to, was it Diego Maradona?
0: It was, in Mexico.
1: In Mexico, against England, I think.
0: Probably, yeah. That's the detail I could never get.
1: Yeah, and he just punched the ball over the goalkeeper's head. It was brilliant, really.
0: See, a corner post camera would have picked that up.
1: Oh, easily would have picked that up. Mm. Yeah, indeed. But, you know, I had a word to Bostock after the game and I said, did you touch it? And he said, no. And I thought, well, you know.
0: That's good enough.
1: Yeah, that's good enough for me. I mean, why would he lie?
0: Yeah. Yeah.
1: He wouldn't, you know. So, I had no problems with it.
0: But the idea of, I mean, this program is partly to blame. We generate a lot of ideas for... Over the years, a lot of ideas for Nine.
1: Yes.
0: Married at First Sight to a rugby league player, which they didn't take
1: married
0: up.
1: Married at First Flush.
0: Married at First Flush. Mm. Yeah. Now, look, these are things that could fill up.
1: The World Cup food show.
0: Yeah. The World Cup food show. Yeah. That's going to have to be part of the next World Cup in rugby league.
1: For sure.
0: Anyway, ideas.
1: Someone is suggesting, actually, that the rugby league could buy all the private schools in Australia. And they often come with grounds and... what have you, and you could enforce mandatory rugby league in each school.
0: That is a brilliant idea.
1: That's
0: I don't know that you have to buy them all, buy a series of, you know, ones where the pathway that Freddie's been working on is straight out of the school, straight into rugby league, in the same way as we've been prosecuting the cause of jail prison leagues.
1: That's right.
0: Which, where the players run out of the prison van straight onto the park.
1: Sure. But, you know, some of the schools like Holy Cross College and Patrician Brothers,
0: well, they
1: go naturally straight to rugby league.
0: Yeah, they don't.
1: And that's as it should be.
0: Yeah.
1: But some of these other schools, actually.
0: A bit iffy about it?
1: Well, they're more rugby union centric.
0: Oh, well, we can't have that.
1: You know, like, I can't.
0: Or Knox or
1: Knox,
0: Joey's.
1: Thank you,
0: or
1: Joey's.
0: Or Newington
1: that.
0: Or
1: yeah,
0: whatever.
1: Yeah, they're the ones the rugby league's got to buy and turn that culture around to them so it makes sense and is built for Aussie conditions, not for conditions in the United Kingdom as they were in the last century or the century before.
0: Now, in overall, this is where I come back to my point.
1: Mm.
0: Is the NRL sold the rights for too little.
1: Yeah, far too little. Yeah.
0: And then we come to player payments. You see, this is going to cause an explosion in the player payment market.
1: And that's not a bad thing. That's a carrot, isn't it? That's a carrot for
0: more players.
1: Young people wanting to put their hand up.
0: Yeah.
1: They see how much, you know, a rugby league player is going to get. I mean, it's going to be comparable to, you know, NRL players in the United States. They get paid an absolute fortune. Look at the basketballers in the United States. They paid fortune. Look at the Premier League players in the United Kingdom. They get paid a fortune. Well, that's where rugby league's got to be.
0: What's the next big thing on the rugby league agenda? I know we're coming to the end
1: of the World Cup, surely.
0: Yeah, but, you know, should money be put aside to try and boost the prominence of the World Cup? Mm. I mean, I'd hate to see the World Cup come to Australia. I'm not quite sure.
1: A bit like what's happening with rugby union at the moment.
0: That was in my mind.
1: It's not a World Cup. It's a what?
0: Yeah. It's an All Nations.
1: It's All Nations. Is that it?
0: Mm. But I like the idea of buying drones. I think that's underwater drones.
1: Yeah. That's the future.
0: Yeah, and...
1: yeah, rust freeze, you know, they've got to be schmick. So they've got to be able to lie there dormant for a long, long time.
0: Yeah.
1: Ready to be awoken up.
0: Now, the other thing is I'm just wondering if there's a component of the AUKUS thing that rugby league should get hold of. See, the AUKUS thing seems to be hitting the roof. And people are losing interest rapidly. But it's,
1: well, people are losing interest because, you know...
0: It's not going to be made.
1: No. Out of the AUKUS arrangement, and I mean, I might be wrong here, but I can't see Australia getting a submarine out of it. I just can't.
0: However, there is some creation of things which may be able to be used, as you point out, in, say, underwater drone technology.
1: Yeah. Maybe. But we'd have to, I mean, isn't it being made in the United Kingdom now, whatever this submarine's going to look like?
0: Well, that's a good question.
1: Yeah, see, nobody knows.
0: No, and they're not sure. They're changing the government there, of course, so the government might have a new idea.
1: Yeah.
0: Don't give them the idea about the underwater drones, though.
1: No, we'll keep that to ourselves. Let's leave that for rugby league to develop.
0: And with that cheerful note, it's been another wonderful couple of hours here, bludging on the blind side and coming up with solutions to a lot of modern problems. Of course, Andrew Moore has, as he mentioned earlier, 8 hours of real rugby league ahead of us. Enjoy all of that and join us next week for more Bludging on the Blind Side. Bye now.

0: ABC News, hello, I'm Satyam Weinstein. Telstra will appear before a Senate inquiry next Friday to face questions about this week's nationwide outage. The inquiry, which is being conducted by politicians from across the divide, was set up after the Optus network failure last year, but will now also investigate the Telstra outage, which resulted in more than 600 calls not getting through to emergency services. Government Minister Jason Clare says there are multiple investigations being conducted into the telco.
1: Telstra has let Aussies down. People could have died. That's how serious this is. That's why these investigations need to take place. That's why we changed the law to beef up the fines that telcos can cop.
0: The US is demanding a public guarantee from Iran that the Strait of Hormuz will remain open and ships transiting the vital waterway won't be attacked to ensure that talks can move forward. A delegation from Qatar has travelled to Iran in a bid to save the ceasefire agreement between Tehran and Washington amid escalating tensions. US President Donald Trump says talks with Iran are continuing despite declaring the ceasefire over. Hot weather in southern Spain is fueling a wildfire that's devastated a remote mountain community, killing at least 12 people. Dozens more are missing as the fast-moving blaze in Almería province forces fresh evacuations. Authorities say many of the victims died trying to escape after ignoring shelter-in-place instructions. This man says it's heartbreaking.
2: I see that it is very bad, awful. A disaster, not just for the woodland, but for the people who've already died and everything that's happened. The house right up there above has burned completely. It rips your soul out. This is what you're left with. I had 600 orange trees.
0: American tech firm Apple is suing the maker of ChatGPT, OpenAI, and two former employees, alleging they misappropriated confidential information. The BBC's Lily Jamali reports.
3: Former Apple executive Tang Tan is named in the suit, with Apple alleging he directed the iPhone maker's employees to bring actual parts from Apple to job interviews at OpenAI. The lawsuit comes amid recent tensions between Apple and OpenAI. In 2024, Apple integrated ChatGPT into the iPhone's operating system as part of a partnership with OpenAI. Things changed when OpenAI purchased a startup from longtime Apple designer Sir Johnny Ive. Apple has since decided to use Google's Gemini in the next version of its voice assistant, Siri.
0: New South Wales police say an elderly man was allegedly assaulted and left on the street with critical injuries in Sydney's west this morning. Emergency services were called to Orchard Lee Street in Eunora in the early hours of the morning and found a 74-year-old man on the side of the road suffering head injuries. Paramedics treated him at the scene before he was rushed to Westmead Hospital, where he remains in a critical state. Detective Acting Inspector Brenton Somerville says a number of lines of inquiry are being explored.
4: This is a 74-year-old male, a vulnerable member of the community, in what appears to be a cowardly and callous attack. And I'd encourage the members of the community to treat this as if it was one of their own family and to assist the police investigation.
0: Four people have been found unresponsive in the South Australian city of Mount Gambier. Emergency services were called to a home following reports of a potentially hazardous gas leak in the early hours of this morning. Firefighters and breathing apparatus entered the home and found the group in a back room. They were carried out and handed over to paramedics. The MFS says despite the initial report, gas was not detected at the property, and police are now investigating the incident. The ACT government has reached an agreement to buy more than 240 hectares of land from the CSIRO in Canberra's north to make way for thousands of new homes. The land's part of the science agency's former Ginninderra experiment station between the Belconnen and the Barton Highway. The ACT government says it will pay off the $385 million bill for the land over 8 years, and it hopes ground will be broken on new homes at the site in about 3 years' time. Acting ACT Chief Minister Yvette Berry says there's still years of consultations ahead.
5: We'll start seeing development start to occur in October 2029, so there's a bit of work that needs to be done between now and then. Obviously, a significant consultation process that the ACT government will need to carry out with the existing community.
0: And Spain will take on France in the semi-finals of the FIFA World Cup after beating Belgium 2-1 in Los Angeles. Spain dominated the match early, but Belgium equalised before halftime. Mikel Merino scored the winner in the 88th minute to send Spain through to the Final Four. ABC News.

0: We begin this broadcast by acknowledging the traditional custodians of the land on which this match will be played today and pay our respects to their elders past, present and emerging. We extend that respect to Aboriginal and Torres Strait Islander peoples listening.
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0: to scores. That is brilliant. Bang!
1: Oh, baby, this is awesome. This is madness. This is gripping.
0: Game, set, bingo!
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4: Hello and welcome to NRL Sunday on Saturday even. You'd think I'd get the day right. Welcome to NRL Saturday on ABC Sport. Three games to look forward to between now and 10 o'clock tonight. Alongside the winner of two premierships, Luke Lewis. And also here is Rugby League's number one writer, the Daily and Sunday Telegraph's Michael Carayannis. I'm Andrew Moore. We are at Stadium Australia and we'll call the 5:30 game here between Canterbury, Bankstown and Canberra. The Raiders' final hopes appear dashed, while the Bulldogs are now only 2 points outside the top eight. Referee is Jared Sutton with Grant Atkins in the bunker. Canterbury won 14-10 when the two teams played back in round three at Canberra Stadium. The Bulldogs have won three in a row against the Raiders and haven't won a fourth straight game against the Green Machine since 1987. A big one to kick things off with the Dolphins playing Cronulla Sutherland at Dolphin Oval in just under an hour, and we'll set the scene there shortly. While at 7:30 tonight, the Sydney Roosters host Parramatta at the Sydney Football Stadium. Roosters winger Daniel Tupou lines up in his 300th game. In the NRLW, it's round two. North Queensland is playing the West Tigers at Townsville Stadium. And with 16 minutes to play, the West Tigers 24 lead North Queensland 8. The Cowboys have just scored their second try through Haley Hifo, not converted. While for the West Tigers, three tries to hooker Faith Manera, all from dummy half, and Racine McGregor, four goals from four attempts. Sarah Togatuki, the front rower, also scored a try just before half-time. So in bright sunshine in Townsville, West 24 leading the Cowboys 8. They only won one game all year last year, the Tigers. But here they're hoping to start the season with a second straight victory. At 3:15 here at Stadium Australia, Canterbury-Bankstown plays Gold Coast, and at the SFS, a 5:15 kickoff for the Roosters against Newcastle. The West Tigers have confirmed this afternoon that captain Jerome Luai will be leaving at the end of this season, a release from the final year of his contract, confirming what Michael Carayannis and others have been reporting for several days. West CEO Sean Millichamp says Luai goes with the club's best wishes. In fact, they're all saying the right things, including coach Benji Marshall. The Tigers, though, reeling after being thrashed by the Warriors last night. We welcome your text message right over the next hour on 0467 920 222. That's 0467 920 222. And among our guests today in this hour, New South Wales winning State of Origin coach Laurie Daly will join us. And then in the between game show between 5 and 5:30, we'll be joined by Warriors outstanding hooker Wade Egan. All right, let's go. Luke Lewis was with me at Campbelltown last night, and here he is on a beautiful sunny day at Stadium Australia. How are you going, Louis?
5: I'm great, boys. How are you going? It's great to be here. Another great day of rugby league. Looking forward to tomorrow. Obviously a massive one tomorrow for Jai Arrow, the biggest birthday. So we can pretty much just sleepy tonight. So now looking forward to how the weekend's going to unfold. I think it should be a good game today with the Canberra Raiders and the Bulldogs. So I'm sticking with the Canberra Raiders today. They get the little win. I've been sticking with them for a while. I reckon they're going to...
4: You've been loyal to an absolute fault.
5: Yeah, hopefully they prove me wrong. They prove me right today, I should say. But looking forward to it, seeing how it's going to go. I'm going to annoy Michael a lot today.
4: Okay, we'll look forward to all of that. And, of course, the first game we've got, Dolphins-Cronulla, should be a beauty. And then Roosters against Parramatta tonight. The Dolphins-Sharks game should be fantastic.
5: That should be an awesome game. I'm actually looking forward to that one. The Sharks, I feel like they're starting to find their mojo. They're playing some good footy. The Dolphins, an outstanding side. I reckon they're going to be in the top four. They have still got, obviously, Katoa out. They've got a few players out today. But, I really like the Dolphins. So I'm super excited on how this is going to unfold.
4: Cowboys have scored another try in Townsville. Their second to centre Fran Goldthorpe. And with a kick to come, it's West 24, North Queensland 12. We're still 13 and a half to go. Yes, Michael Carayannis is between the pair of us. Luke Lewis, how are you, MC?
6: Yes, I'm well, Andrew. Hello, Louis. Well, Louis's going to bug me all day. Looks like we're going to go our separate ways in terms of tipping as well. If he's going to go the Raiders, I'm going to go the Bulldogs. And are you going... No, you're always going to tip the Sharks.
5: Always tip the Sharks and the Panthers, you know that.
6: But you said the Dolphins are going to win.
5: No, I didn't. I said they're going to be a tough one today, and I reckon the Sharks have got a really good mojo. So it just goes to show you're listening today, Michael. Thank you.
6: I'm going the Sharks.
4: Are you? I'm going...
5: With me. You're going with me.
6: Yeah.
4: I'm going Finns.
6: This is the
4: Canterbury
6: thing giving our tips.
4: And Roosters, yes. Well, they don't really mean that much, do they? The West Tigers, that,
6: yes.
4: That news finally being confirmed. MC, you've been on this since, what, middle of the week?
6: Yeah, I think Thursday word started to filter through regarding Jerome's impending exit from the West Tigers. Speak to Tigers officials on Thursday. They were hoping to get through the game last night before publicly announcing it on Monday, but these things don't always go to plan. So Jerome Luai leaving the West Tigers, and I get it. From the West Tigers, I get it. I understand what they're doing. He's already intimated to them that he's not going to be at the club beyond next season. So, start implementing their change, and part of that change is re-signing Latu Fanu and Samuel Fanu and get those two across the line, having already re-signed a stack of players already for next season.
4: Contracts just literally don't mean anything anymore, do they?
5: Well, his contract's a bit weird, isn't it?
4: Yeah, but he still was under contract for next year. So they've let him go a year early before those player options kicked in.
6: The only thing that safeguards...
4: But yes, it was weird.
6: It was a weird deal. So the original deal, which was trumpeted as a five-year contract, ended up being two guaranteed years, which was last year and this year, then an option each year for the final three seasons.
5: In whose favour?
6: In Jerome's.
5: Jerome's.
6: So technically, he took up the option for 27.
5: So, for example, though, if he wants to stay then next year because he can't go anywhere, he can stay.
6: Of course he can, because he's contracted, right? And that's what I was about to say. The safeguard, the only thing that's safeguarded in contracts is the player's value, because they will get that money, right? So he's on $1.2 million for next season. He will earn $1.2 million next year.
4: So how will that work if he goes to, well, everyone's suggesting Parramatta, but whether it's Parramatta or anyone else,

0: of a breakdown in MC's Hammer Time.
1: Oh, you're going to leave me on the edge of my pew. That seems much too high profile for MC's Hammer Time.
2: Well, if we're going to get that there at the MC's Hammer Time, what about, do you really think it's going to happen at Parramatta? I find that so hard.
0: So the two clubs that are in for him, Parramatta and Perth, right? Perth, I think he's going to end up at Parramatta. I think it's going to take it's going to take a spectacular change of heart for him to go to Perth, but that hasn't stopped Perth over the last 24 hours from trying to push ahead. We're trying to get Jerome there next season.
1: That would be historic if he signed with Perth, wouldn't it? That someone's played for two startup teams in back-to-back years.
0: It would have happened in Hunter Mariners and Melbourne.
1: Yeah, well, Brett Camorley was one, wasn't he?
0: If he played in first game for Hunter Mariners, I'm not sure, but Paul Marquette. First Paul Marquette reference for the.
1: It is.
0: But yeah, so I don't know, something like that. But it is rare. It definitely is rare. But you look at the Eels situation, and that they had Jonah Pezza for 12 months this year, and that hasn't worked out. But it's completely different. All right, aside from the length of contract, the players are completely different. Jonah's an on the ball halfback, wants to dominate a side. And that's, they've already got that in Mitch Moses. So Jerome and Mitch actually complement each other far better.
2: What does that mean for Volkman?
1: Well, they've been talking, but they haven't reached any. It seems like they're not even really close to a new deal, Parramatta.
0: I did a story yesterday. It's in today's paper regarding the Volkman situation, and the two parties won't come to an agreement. Unless something changes significantly, he's now gone to market. So for the last couple of weeks, they've been close to it. Well, thought they were going to get a deal done, but for whatever reason, they haven't been able to. So he's... agent emailed the rest of the competition this week and said Ronald will not be at the Parramatta Eels for next season. Register your interest in him. So that indicates twofold. One, that he's not going to be there, and two, that the most likelihood is that Jerome's at the Eels next year.
1: By the way, in NRLW, Emma Manzelman converted the try for the Cowboys. West 24, North Queensland 14. 10 minutes to go, and the Cowboys are storming home. So the question, we were talking about this on air last night, MC,
0: yep.
1: But the question about whether this has been a successful $1 million-plus-a-year player or not, on the field, to me, the answer is a definite no.
0: Mm.
1: But the intangible is the credibility he gave the West Tigers, which is also what the PNG Chiefs have been banking on, to attract others and other players in the comp treating West more seriously. So I don't know how you weigh good and the bad.
0: No, you nailed it. That's right. Exactly right. That's how I feel around the... Look, I don't think Jerome is ever a $1.2 million player on the field, right? But as you said, I don't think there's a player that's been paid more for his personality in a way, and his ability to attract talent and his leadership than Jerome over the last couple of seasons, right? So he was bought to the Tigers, and he was a circuit breaker for them because they were, you know, in the midst of three wooden spoons when they signed him, right? So he was very important signing for them. He set the tone. Without him, they probably don't get the Mays, they don't get Taruva, they don't get all these other players signed, and he's been good for standard setting and helping the young halves come through and all this sort of stuff, right? So he's been an important signing for him, but you know, he was there to take him to the finals. So if we're judging on field, I think you summed it up perfectly, Andrew. On the field, it hasn't been a success, but what he's done for the side away from the field, I don't think you can put a value on it, and that's where his true value is.
1: Michael Carayannis, Luke Lewis, I'm Andrew Moore here on NRL Saturday on ABC Sport. Looks like the West Tigers have just gone over to score another try to lead North Queensland 28-14. Kick to come, 8.5 minutes to go at Townsville Stadium. So that try right between the sticks for the West Tigers. In Jersey Flegg, the New South Wales Under-21s competition, we've seen South Sydney, or rather Manly Ringa 30, beat the Kaiviti Silktails 10, Warriors over the West Tigers by 40 points to 6, and South Sydney defeated Newcastle 28-16. New South Wales Cup, the Warriors 22 lead the West Magpies 8. Magpies have been on fire in the New South Wales Cup. New South Wales Women's Rugby League, South Sydney 24 defeated Newcastle 16. Penrith 38 leading Wentworthville 4. West Tigers 26 leading St George 8 and Mounties 8, Canterbury Bankstown 0. That try for the West Tigers, by the way, scored by prized recruit Shaley Bent, formerly of the Gold Coast. 28-14 West Tigers, 7 minutes 30 to go. In the Queensland Women's Rugby League, just getting underway, North Devils and Sunshine Coast are 4-all. And we've also got AFL, with St Kilda leading Port Adelaide by 54 points to 24. I've just got two different Queensland Women's Rugby League things up there. The other game, Townsville 6.

0: 16, leading Tweed Seagulls 0. All right, let's talk about last night's game at Campbelltown Stadium. The Warriors winning 32 points to 6. We'll speak later to Warriors hooker Wade Egan. It ended up being 6-1 in favour of the Warriors. Two of those were scored by phenomenal Warriors try scorer Alifiano Camperera.
1: Martin away to Pompey. He got the pass away to Alifiano Camperera and he dives over to score, as he does in just about every single game he plays. Warriors attack. Egan sends it left away by Monga. Links up with Martin. Dewey there, but he floated a pass over the top to Pompey, then to Camperera. He steps in field, gets down low and accelerates to score. Try water to Camperera.
0: He's played 60-odd games and is averaging more than a try a game, Khan Pereira. ABC Player of the Year points from Luke Lewis, 3 to James Fisher-Harris, 2 to Aaron Clark, and 1.2, Khan Pereira. And the crowd was 10,445. Louis, it was kind of a weird one from the Warriors. They raced out of the blocks to lead 14-0 after, 17 minutes, and Bunty Afoa now with the Tigers was in the bin. It looked like they were going to win by 100. But then they kind of stopped playing a little bit, and the West Tigers realised back on 13-on-13, oh, hang on, we're still in this somehow. And at 14-6 at half-time was anyone's game.
2: Yeah, I like the way the Warriors come out and started. They every time they had the ball come out of their own end, they were willing to shift the ball. They were looking sharp. Their execution was great. Their defence was brilliant. They got off to that bit of a lead. And then all of a sudden, it was just like a little bit of a switch. And the West Tigers just got this little bit of momentum. They're breaking every tackle. They come up with a little bit of a kick. It was a banana kick from Dewey. And it changed the whole course of the game there for the first half. It was, 14-6 from memory at halftime. And I thought it should have been a lot more than what it was. But, they worked their way back into it. But, it's funny. You sit there and you watch the game last night. I was driving home and I was going, it didn't feel like it was a blowout. But then you look at the scoreboard and it was a blowout.
0: Yeah.
2: It was a massive scoreline there. So, look, the Warriors done a great job. I think the better team won. But the Tigers, for me, I'd never seen a team so flat. That's the part that worried me.
0: That first 15 minutes, yeah.
2: They were walking to everything. Every time they scored a try, they'd walk back. Now, I don't know if that was a tactic because they had Bunty Afoa off with the 10-minute sin bin.
0: Yeah, it was 6-0 when he was sin binned, and then two more tries was scored while he was off the field to make it 40.
2: But I'm thinking those slow walkbacks. I was watching the clock. It was still ticking over. So maybe that was a bit of a tactic just to take their time getting back there and try and build it, get that time down. But, they just look super flat. There's something going on at the Tigers. I don't feel like they're not as happy as they were when they first started playing at the start of the year. That's how I look at it.
0: It looks different, doesn't it?
2: It does.
0: It's a different
2: totally different
0: product. And the fact is, Michael, that they're right on the cusp. Their season could really fall away in a very disappointing manner.
3: And that's the battle for them for me. Look, they're not going to play finals footy, but the battle for them is to not finish this season on a negative, because they started so well and there was genuine hope and optimism that they could play finals footy this year. And injuries have crueled them, but it's the performance as well with those players out. And like Louis said, the lack of energy and intent, it's gone out of them. It's like the bubble has burst and they can't find a way to regain that momentum. And that's the concern for the Tigers, because there's still a lot of this season to play out and they need to try and not salvage something out of this season, but get to a point where they're playing good, consistent footy to give them the confidence and a bit of a springboard heading into next year.
0: Yeah, Samuel Afainu back. He had some good moments last night, but no Appy Kuroisau. Although, a shout-out to the 19-year-old Jared Haywood on debut. When he came on the field, it was 14-0 Warriors, and the Tigers were going nowhere. He did give them a bit of spark and direction, Jared Haywood.
2: Well, Jared Haywood's going to be a great little player. My biggest fear is I hope they can keep their young talent. They've lost a lot of their young talent. But on the way home, I've got a couple of mates who are big West Tigers supporters, and I was super pumped about young Jared, which is awesome. I thought his service out of dummy half was really, really good. He was everywhere. He was doing some really good things in defence. He understood the game very well for his first game. So I thought it was outstanding for his debut, considering the scoreline the way it was. But the part I loved about it too, let's just go off subject for the rugby league part of where he played. I love when he ran over to the crowd at the end, over to all his fans.
0: Oh, that was amazing! Yeah,
2: that was awesome. So, mate, well done to Jared, and congratulations. And I think he's got a big career in the NRL. But I hope somehow the Tigers don't lose him.
0: Now, try to the Cowboys winger Margot Vella in the NRLW. Emma Manselman has missed the conversion. 4 minutes to go. West Tigers 30, leading North Queensland 18. And from a Warriors perspective, MC, we'll speak to Wade Egan between 5 and 5.30. But they did what they had to do. They do have some enormous strike, and boy, they look more powerful up the middle with James Fisher-Harris.
3: Yeah, wait till Mitch Barnett comes back as well, and they're just going to be able to steamroll forwards in the middle of the field, and their edge is so good. Halasima and Laban, like, how much strike do they have out there as well? They're so fast, so agile, and you know, Aaron Clark does a great job in the middle of the field as well, so outstanding for the Warriors and a genuine premiership threat.
0: All right, let's go around the ground, set the scene at Dolphin Oval. Dolphins playing Cronulla to get us started. Quentin Hull on the call with Billy Moore. And Q, good afternoon to you. What a matchup to get us started today.
4: G'day, Andrew. Finland is in perfect conditions. It looks fantastic. We've had a bit of rain around southeast Queensland this week. Clouds around the place, but the sun's out and conditions are going to be great for this keenly anticipated clash. We get that origin period done. We sort of unofficially enter the race for the playoffs now, and these two teams are firmly in contention, with the Finns finally having that 8-game winning streak broken by Newcastle last week just by that late Dylan Brown field goal as the Knights got home 13-12. And the Sharks, well, Billy and I were on the game when they got past the Broncos 28 points to 16. So Sharks 9 wins, Dolphins 10 wins. As far as the team news is concerned, we'll start with the origin group. Hammer rested, Cobbo rested. They both played 80 minutes on Wednesday night. Jack Bostock suffered a knock as well while playing for the Blues, so he's out due to the concussion protocols. But for the Dolphins, Queensland pair Max Plath and Tom Flegler will back up, and Flegler is going to start in the front row off the back of 31 minutes on Wednesday. Felice Kafusi will go to the bench, a bench which has had Ray Stone scratched from it, along as Finianga Nofoa and those other three origin players. So just the one change to the starting team. Felice Kafusi to the bench, Thomas Flegler into the starting front row, but Max Plath is in the squad and likely to be used off the bench for Christian Wolfe. For the Sharks, no Britton Nickera, who did pass his HIA despite having a bump on Wednesday and played 70 minutes, but he's being rested by Craig Fitzgibbon. But Blake Brayley and Adam Fanua Blake are playing. Brayley goes straight into the starting hooker's role off the back of half an hour on Wednesday. And Adam Fanua Blake played a very important 25 minutes for the Blues. He will come off the bench. So Jaden Beryl goes to the bench. Blake Brayley will start at hooker. Oregon Kafusi will start in the front row, with that news coming through during the week that Jesse Colquhoun has picked up a knee injury. But Brayley and Fanua Blake playing Kafusi to start. So he had one Kafusi starting for the Finns. No, Felice to the bench. Oregon was named on the bench for the Sharks, the Cousins, and Oregon's going to start for Cronulla. How are you, Bill? You okay? You recovered from Wednesday?
5: Oh, yeah. Yeah, yes.
4: That sums it up.
5: Yeah.
4: You don't need to be any more eloquent. You've just answered my question perfectly.
5: Good, thank you. We'll move along.
4: But you're always enthusiastic for the footy.
5: Yeah, this will be a cracking game. You've got 5v6. We've watched the Finns a lot this year, and I put in my top four, and I'm still very confident that's where they'll finish. The Sharks, for mine, are far under the radar. We saw them last week, and while they were at halftime, they were behind. And then they pulled away from the Broncos. Very similar teams, back fives. Look at the back five of both sides, and there's a couple of guys out from the Finns, but the blokes that have come in are still super strong. Last weekend, all 10 of those guys ran for over 100 metres plus. So their styles are very similar. The back five really gets penetration, gets their centre six rolling. So whichever one of those two is more destructive, usually it's going to be significant in the outcome. I'm really looking forward to mouth-watering the Battle of the Nines. Jeremy Marshall King, Blake Brayley. It's going to be an absolute ripping contest, and I reckon there's where the hammer will drop in the sense of deciding this game. And you often talk about the Nines, how important they are. No more important than we saw on Wednesday night. You know, if you've got penetration, if you've got skill, if you've got confusion being caused from your nine, it just basically sets the team up. Go forward with the back with your back five, and then those nines craftily bring in selective attacking options. That's how this game will unfold. And there's nothing in it. It'll be a ripping contest. I'm just leaning towards the Finns at home, at their sacred home ground, where it's always sold out. There's 10,200 here, but to us it feels like 30,000.
6: Yeah, always makes a great noise. It feels like back when ABC TV was doing Queensland Cup.
5: Yes.
6: Come here for Saturday TV game on a Saturday afternoon, but it's changed a lot since then. Oh, by the way, do you know who's in the bunker today for this game? Chris Butler's in the bunker. I just thought I'd note that. And Todd Smith is the referee. Andrew?
0: Good on you. Thank you, Q. Thank you, Billy. I'm glad that you're operating after the New South Wales team thrashed Queensland on Wednesday night. You are with Luke Lewis, Michael Carrianos. I'm Andrew Moy, and we'll be back to the boys up there at Dolphin Oval for game one of this this afternoon. Three games coming your way on this Saturday. Laurie Daly, what a week he's had. What a 6, 7, 8 weeks he's had. But in the end, he is the State of Origin winning coach. And Laurie had a great career as a player, played 23 games, and now he's won a very important series for New South Wales after getting beaten last year. And he's on the line right now. G'day, Laurie. How are you going?
7: Yeah, good. Thanks, Andrew. How are you?
0: All right. Mate, firstly, congratulations. I don't know whether you've ever been under this scrutiny in your entire life, despite everything you've achieved on and off the field. And clearly, judging by the media conference after the game where you were relieved and thrilled for the players, it had taken a toll, hadn't it?
7: Oh, I think it does. You know, I think, to be fair, I didn't realise how much it had grown Origin when I first came back into it. You know, there's a lot more platforms now for people to comment on the game, which is great. But, yeah, it just seems to generate more and more publicity, and we understand that. So, yeah, it's great to be a part of, but there's also the downside when you're not doing so well. But, you know, we expect that. And you just got to try and focus in on what you need to do, and that's to try and get the guys to play some good footy. We got it right in Game 3. Obviously, we wanted to play a lot better than what we did in Games 1 and 2, but we got ourselves in a position to win Game 1 and put ourselves in the decider. And once the decider happens, anything can happen, and you've got to put your best foot forward, which we did.
0: Good preparation doesn't always mean good performance, as you'd be well aware. Sometimes things go right, training or whatever, and the captain's run, you get on the field, and everything clicks. Did you have a feeling either in the camp or very early on in the day in Brisbane that this was going to be an on day for your team?
7: It's funny you ask that question because I've been sick of feeling confident and knowing that our preparation, we couldn't have done any more, and then getting the results that we've had. So I didn't know. I thought we were, it's our best preparation we've had, but I didn't want to say that. I said it to a couple of people privately, but I said, listen, I'm sick of sort of reading how the players are looking or feeling. But there looked to be a real steely resolve within the group that I knew we were going to play good footy. I just didn't know how it was going to turn out.
0: I know, talking to you, Loz, after game one, where New South Wales did win, and we know that circumstances down 20-0 is an historic comeback, ultimately against 12 Queenslanders. And I remember asking you about the starts three times in a row. New South Wales had been down 20-0, and is that preparation? Is it all on Queensland playing great? And you said, yeah, it's something we all have to look at. You were criticised for use of the interchange in game two in Melbourne, if not the selection of the team. How do you reflect on that? Now, obviously, some of the criticism was way over the top and got very personal and was upsetting to you. But in terms of a coaching perspective, do you think that's something you changed and improved upon from one game to the other, or you as a coaching staff, was it something you needed to address, or was it completely overplayed in your view?
7: Oh, no, I think, you know, you don't make every decision correct when you review stuff, you know, especially when you lose. So you've got to go over it. And, you know, there was some fair criticism there too, you know. I think we'd even admit we got some of those wrong. But what happens in a game is obviously very quick. You've got to think on your feet, and we got beaten to the punch, but we knew, you know, we had the right group. We knew our changes possibly needed to be better. You're right, we got them right in game one, possibly didn't get it right game two. Game three, we nailed it, but they're the decisions that are scrutinised now during a game, and so they should be, because you need to be held account to those things. So, yeah, but in the end, I think we got more decisions right than wrong, and I was just so happy for the players that they were able to show me everything I've been sort of wanting from them over the last two series.
2: Well, Loz, first of all, mate, I want to say a massive congratulations. I want to say a big thank you as well, because you made my night, and you made a lot of the ex-Blues nights an amazing night. So thanks, mate. But, mate, talk to me about how you were feeling when that bell went and you know you got the win, you got the decider up in Queensland. Take me through what you were experiencing at that particular point in time.
7: Yeah, I was very, obviously, emotional, because we played well, and the boys were... The boys really came together over the six-week period. And, you know, and Louis, you'd know this better than anyone, mate. You know, when they start talking about how we don't understand Origin and Queensland are more passionate, it just drives the nuts out of our players. So I think the fact that, you know, we were under a bit of pressure to perform, plus people were sort of questioning whether we get Origin and how much it means to us, I think that sort of rallies the troops a bit. And so I was really happy and proud that they sort of played well, and they represented the state in the best possible fashion. And, you know, they put some smiles on a lot of people's faces, which is what you do around Origin time. You're representing them. You're not, it's far greater than yourself. You've got to represent your state, your community, your family. There's a lot of things that you and people that you represent and need to play well for. So, you know, I'm just happy for everyone to be fair.
2: Mate, what about, take me into camp with the players that you had in there. You got a superstar side. There was a lot of talk about, you know, arguably the greatest, you know, player that we've had in our game for a long time in Nathan Cleary. Mate, what are these guys like to work with? And how's Nathan during the week when he hears all that type of pressure?
7: Nathan doesn't change one bit with his preparation. Like, I've never seen a guy that just cares as well as he does. Like, he's... You know, from the minute he wakes up in the morning to the, you know, the last person in the team room at night, he's stretching, he's rehabbing, he's, you know, watching video, he's doing extra goal kicking practice, he's visualising, he just ticks off everything in terms of his preparation. And you never know with Nathan, because he's quite, I shouldn't say shy lad, but he's a guy that is just so professional in what he does, and he doesn't waste his words, but when he talks, people listen, and he really led with Yowie throughout the week. You looked at Nathan and you just knew that right from day one, he was going to give up a great performance. I knew that, that, you know, he was obviously disappointed like we all were in game two, but he came into camp in game three, and right from the get go, he was very, very, very good with his prep.
2: Well, mate, you're the coach, and I always sit there and say, people always say to me, you know, if you had anyone, you know, that had to do something for you in a team, who would you pick? The first person I would pick would be Nathan Cleary. He can ice, you know, 40-20s. He can come up with 40-metre field goals. You know, is it good as a coach knowing that you've got a player there, that there is a big moment that needs to step up, that you can... You can sort of pretty much, you know, expect him to deliver.
7: Yeah, it's funny, Louis, because when we lost in Melbourne, we all debriefed, obviously, and you're sitting there and you're going, right, what do we have to do better? And then it was like you sort of analyse everything, and then you sort of come back to, hey, we've got to get the best version of these players. Now, how do we do that? How do we provide the best opportunity for these folks to be at their best? So, you know, go and have a yarn and sit out with them and see where they're at and, you know, what they think they need and what we need. And once I sort of spoke to Yowie and Nath, I caught up with them for a coffee, and they were so clear on what we were doing, and it was the correct thing. We just needed to do it better. It sort of gives you confidence that they understand the plan, they know the plan, they want to continue with the plan, but we're just got to be better at it. So that was, for me, gave me confidence, and the way that they drive it and the way that they executed it was precise, and that's what we were building towards. But we just hadn't seen enough of it for longer periods. We had moments of it in game one. We had moments of it in game two. But game three, it was a very good performance from us.
3: Laurie, congratulations on the win, mate. Well deserved. There was lots of things you said in the post-game presser that caught my attention. One was around

0: around Isaiah, and you said he's the best leader that you've ever come across. Give us an insight into what he does that's different to probably some of the great leaders that you've either played with or coached before.
1: Well, I think he's an extension of the coaching group. Yeah, he takes it upon himself to organise meetings, takes upon himself to get groups together, check in on everyone. Edges, middles, the way he talks, and he has a presence, the way that he's able to get his message across. He's never flustered. He's never looking at it as it's the impossible. He's always looking at it as a process of, if we deliver on X, Y, and Z, then we'll get a strong performance and a performance we're after. So his ability to articulate, his ability to organise, then to play well also as a captain and lead, is so special. And, you have conversations with him, and they're strong conversations, he'll tell you exactly where he's at, which is what you need with a captain coach relationship. And I've just got so much respect for him that you just understand why Penrith have had a lot of success. Ivan's built a great team, but he's also built some fine young men that have got great leadership qualities. And you sit back in awe and go, wow, you get why Penrith are the team and the club they are.
0: Brent Reed's written you an open letter this morning, mate. Have you had a chance to read it?
1: I wanted to do after the game was, I get it. I get criticism, so there's nothing wrong with criticism, because I think it's open and transparent. But I just think sometimes it's slanted, sometimes it gets a little bit personal. But again, you handle that, but it's the people around you that don't handle it as well. And then when they become involved in it and are upset, that's when you become sort of emotionally more attached to it. So if it was just me that it was affected, and no one likes criticism. Yeah. I get, but I mean, you handle it, you just know what's coming, so that's all right. But it's just, I think most of us would feel the same. If it starts affecting the people that you love, then you feel it more than what you would on most other occasions.
2: I want to bet Laurie's gone a little bit old school. Got Reedy's article, put fish and chips in it, wrapped it up, and watched it soak through.
0: Amongst something else he could have done with it.
2: That's right.
1: I won't grudge. I will never hold a grudge. I'm open and honest.
0: Yeah, good man. Loz, but what about, obviously there's been lots of talk around your future, mate. You said you've got your mind made up. Yep. When will you let everyone know what you're up to next year?
1: Oh, I think, mate, it's just more about the team getting their just deserves. I think that, the state hopefully are all proud of the way these players performed and how they ripped in for everyone. So I think it's just let the dust settle and we reflect on how good they were and reflect on New South Wales winning their second decider in 3 years. And, maybe a week or two we'll sort of come to that. But it's just good to enjoy it and good to see so many people smiling. I was around, been out and about the last couple of days, in particular in the community that I live in, and just see so many people happy and excited, and it was really, really great to see.
2: Yes, I saw an image of you having a beer with Steve Chimes Gillis yesterday. It looked like the relief was quite palpable. And, as a player, you played over 20 Origin games for New South Wales, and you've had a lot of success and also winning series now in both stints as a coach. And without it sounding like I'm asking that you tell me which kid you love the best, how does that series compare with all the stress and mental energy that went into it, and to come off a bit of a touch-up at the MCG to win up in Brisbane to clinch the series? How does that rank amongst your Origin achievements?
1: Oh, I think my two favourite ones are obviously the 2014. Like that was very special, 2014. I think what that group was able to do after 8 years, and those guys were copping it and So to be able to be a part of that and to see the reaction of those guys was, that was hard to beat. And then the other night, it was just good to see, guys like Nathan and just to see everyone just get their just rewards because of the effort that they've put in. Origins are bloody hard to win, the series are hard to win, and the way that this team stuck together and they checked in on each other and were as tight as any team I've sort of been involved in. So that made me proud as a leader that they didn't splinter, they didn't fracture. They came together, they were rock solid, very supportive of everyone. And that makes you proud because that says something about the culture of your footy team.
2: The moment that stuck out for me was when you went over and embraced Nathan Cleary, and you obviously had a lot of words to say to Nathan, and it clearly meant so much for him. His first series deciding victory in four attempts, and much maligned. You've been much maligned. It just needed Mitchell Pearce to make the trifecta, really, of malign New South Wales Origin people. State of Origin's all about moments, and after game one, here where we are now at Stadium Australia, there are about 300 of them, none bigger than Kalyn Ponga's send-off. There are a million of them at the MCG. Is there one moment in the series, Loz, that stands out to you that led to you guys winning?
1: One moment. I think it was underplayed or undervalued, the fact that we got up and won in game one. Like, you still got to win. Regardless of how many opposition players are on, you still got to be able to come up with those points. So I thought the way we handled it was great. There's moments. I mean, like, without going over old things, like, people talk about moments, but we could have won the series last year if we kicked all our goals in game two.
2: Right.
1: There in Perth. Like, we would have won 30-26, but no one seems to bring that up. It's always... I don't know. We just look at things differently on how we want to sort of judge it or look at it. But there's always moments. There's always things that you can do better. I know that, there's other guys out there are better coaches than me. But I certainly know that I can bring a certain skill to a group of players to get them up and try and make them compete hard for New South Wales and win. Talking to one moment, mate, I really got no idea. Whether there was one, I mean, I was just happy that we were able to win game one.
2: It's funny though, Loz, hearing you talk, and I'm just staring out to the field here, and I think of the Nathan Cleary 40-20 in game one, and then him scoring that try that was reminiscent of the grand final against Brisbane. That was one moment that's probably been swept away because of the drama of the remains of the series, but that was huge, and there are so many in Origin. Can you now just wear your sandals, put your feet up, have a sports drink and watch the footy now?
1: Well, that's exactly what I'll be doing this afternoon, Andrew.
2: Nice.
1: I'll be having a nice quiet one at home and, just watching the football and sort of not having to worry about, who's playing, who's getting injured. Just watch it as a fan like everyone else and sit there and admire the skill level of the player.
2: Enjoy it right up to your earballs, Loz. Well, you're great. Yes, good on you, mate.
1: Karaoke.
2: Congratulations, Laurie. That's an amazing achievement, really. Again, to go up there, New South Wales has now won three games in a row up in Brisbane, and to do it 30-12 was a remarkable series victory. Well done, mate. Enjoy.
1: Thank you very much, guys. Thanks for having me on. Cheers. See ya.
3: See you, Loz. Thanks, mate.
2: Laurie Daly, coach of New South Wales. Again, much maligned, but he's come out of it with a series victory.
0: Yeah, and I'll tell you what the difference would have been. Could you imagine the script had flipped and New South Wales lost a series like that? What we'd be sitting here and saying about that side and the coach and things like that. So Queensland have got off scot-free. I truly believe that. Billy Slater's now lost two deciders at home in the last three seasons.
2: Yeah.
0: Imagine that was a New South Wales coach.
3: Yeah, he'd be gone.
2: 0467920222. We also forget, though. Remember, after game one last year, everyone was saying Billy's got one game left.
0: Mm. If he doesn't win the series next year, he'll be gone.
2: Around the ground in the NRLW, West Tigers have completed a 30-18 victory over North Queensland, having led 18-4 at halftime. We've got players warming up here at Stadium Australia, Canterbury Bankstown against Gold Coast, kickoff about half an hour away in the NRLW. In the New South Wales women's competition, Penrith They won easily over Wentworthville, 58-4. West Tigers 30 defeated St George 8, and at halftime Mounties 24 leading Canterbury Bankstown 0. New South Wales Cup, Warriors 32 leading the West Magpies 8, and South Sydney 10 leading Newcastle 4. Queensland Women's Rugby League, North Devils 16 leading Sunshine Coast 4. While in the Queensland Cup first game today, it's half time. Townsville 26 leading the Tweed Seagulls 4. So that's very one-sided. And in the AFL, third quarter underway, St Kilda 61 leading Port Power 32. You're with Luke Lewis, Michael Carrianis, I'm Andrew Moore. 5 or 6 minutes away from heading to Quentin Hull, Billy Moore, and Brad Tallon at Dolphin Oval for the Dolphins against Cronulla Sutherland. On the text line, 0467 920 222. Enjoying the call, boys. I find it funny how some people are quick to blame the bunker for one error, but don't blame the Queensland players for making 13 errors and only completing at 70%. Keep up the good work. Strani from Moree. Thank you, Strani. Perfect day for footy here at the Maitland Sports Complex, the home of the Pickers. Reserve grade leading Lakes United 40-0. Yeah, that looks stunning. We've got a beautiful day here too at Stadium Australia. Glenn in Lismore says, Mr. Lewis was a favourite to watch playing Origin especially. Is it just me or is MC getting a bit uppity? I don't think you're getting uppity. Do you think you're getting uppity, Michael?
0: What's that mean?
2: I don't know, but if you're getting uppity, Luke Lewis, would you have any advice for Michael?
3: Yeah, stop. ASAP.
0: Go away, Glenn.
3: Do not be like that to Glenn. And Glenn, thanks for the message, mate. You're a good man.
2: Yeah, you're a good man. I thought you were going to give him a run at me. One of those.
3: He's done it there before. And then I actually ran at him.
0: Oh, yeah, in Perth.
2: So glad to hear the Laurie Daly interview, says Cody. Billy, at least you were half right about Origin. 13 plus. This was for Billy Moore. Was spot on, except it was the Mighty Blues. Love you, mate. Accepted Origin from Bulldog Damo. How does Laurie feel about the rumours of Luke Lewis coaching the Blues next year? I didn't want to embarrass either of you by bringing that up. Well, not only coaching New South Wales, but running the country and the NRL.
3: It's all been made up by a lot of our listeners. It's actually never been real talk.
2: Well, we've talked about it. Yeah, 100%.
0: I've got power.
3: I love you guys.
2: Good afternoon, Andrew and team. Long-time listener, first-time texter. I have a question out of Wednesday night, the activation of New South Wales' fifth bench player. It might have been discussed during the broadcast on the night, but I didn't catch it. New South Wales used 5 bench players, which I thought only happened once either 3 players were ruled out due to failed HIA or 1 player was ruled out due to foul play. Now, that's changed. That was the rule a few years ago, and now it's 2 HIAs, and that's what happened for New South Wales, meaning Ethan Strange could get on the field.
0: Or an active foul player like we saw in Game 1. When Kohler came onto the field Kohler came off and Casey McLean came on.
2: Yes, Stadium Australia. 0467 920 222. Just turn on the radio. Have a great call, boys. Sounds like Louis is talking with a peg on his nose. Good calling from Rabbitoh Jamie.
3: No, that's Michael.
2: It's Michael?
3: Yeah, he's got the peg on his nose. I think you might be getting the voices mixed up.
2: Just watching the Cowboys-Tigers women's game, and I'm thinking the men's have cheerleaders, should the women's have cheer blokes? I think Andrew would do a fantastic job in the mankini on the sideline.
0: Sure.
2: Yeah, I think you're right. I think we'd do a great job in the mankini.
3: I reckon you and Michael.
0: No, I'm out.
2: Well, are you out?
0: I'm a serious journalist.
2: Oh, I mean, yes, you are. Quite right. Dave says Sharks to win, 0467 920 222. Andrew and team, have a good call today. Driving to Tamworth from Narrabri this afternoon. Hope the Bulldogs can put a good show on today. From Bulldog Jess from Narrabri. Thank you, Jess. Drive safely. Team, great call last night. And the back and forth game and a big sneeze to boot. Loving your work each week. We went whale watching this morning. There were heaps out there. Now settling in for your call. That's Tom from Budrum in Queensland. Thank you, Tom. Where'd you go?
0: Are we doing half time, or are you going to forget?
2: I'm going to forget. Do you want to do it later, or do you want to do it now?
0: It's up to you.
2: Have you got it? A 2-minute one in you? Or do you want to do it later?
0: It's not a bad one, so let's do it after 5.
2: Okay, let's keep it up the sleeve, and we can promote it, because you're the Segway king. Mm. Is that what you told me before?
0: Drama for the Perth Bears after 5.
2: Drama with the Perth Bears.
0: For the Perth Bears, with the Perth Bears. You can hear about it after 5.
3: I reckon we should do it now.
2: Oh, can you can't hint at it? Is it does it
0: you told me to tease it. Now you want
2: just
0: to give it away.
2: It. We've only got a minute and a half.
0: After 5, you have to wait like everyone else.
2: Well, some of your recent ones could have been encapsulated in about 18 seconds.
0: No.
2: Some of your recent MC Hammer time. So this is a biggie.
0: And a Jerome Luai update.
2: Right. Okay, well, I can't wait. We'll do this straight out of 5 o'clock before we get to Wade Egan.
0: Unless you forget.
2: Unless I forget, but then it's on you to remind me. Dolphins about to play Cronulla. Looks like a nice day up at Dolphin Oval, as it is here in Sydney. Louis, your Sharkies are going to beat the Dolphins, according to you. Why?
3: They're just playing good football. I feel like there's a few out for the Dolphins. There's a couple out for the Sharks as well, but I just feel like they're in good form. And I like the text that we got through earlier. They're slowly flying under the radar.
0: I've also picked the Sharks.
2: Okay.
3: Yeah. And you didn't. You picked the Dolphins.
2: I have picked the Dolphins, yeah. Well, I'm high on the Dolphins.
0: Me too.
3: Me three.
0: But I've picked the Sharks.
2: Apart from today. Well, why?
0: Backing up, players backing up, not backing up from Origin. You know, Finol Blake had his best game of the season, I thought, in Origin.
2: Well, good,
0: didn't play huge minutes, but had the most impact that he had. Brayley's still fresh. So I just feel like they're in a better spot a couple of days out from Origin than the Dolphins.
2: Tom Flegler backing up for the Dolphins. So is Max Plath off the bench. But the one glaring out is Isaiah Katoa still.
0: Correct.
2: And he's out for several weeks. But no, it should be good fun at Dolphin Oval. All right, Louis, MC, will be back at halftime in that game to preview in detail our match between Canterbury and the Canberra Raiders. Like I say, perfect day for rugby league in Sydney. We've got an NRLW game starting very shortly between Canterbury, Bankstown and Gold Coast. Q will keep you up to date with that. After the West Tigers in Townsville defeated North Queensland by 30 points to 18. All right, let's go to Dolphin Oval. Quentin Hull, good afternoon.
4: Andrew, welcome once again to the spiritual home of the Dolphins here on the Redcliffe Peninsula. More so Dolphin Stadium these days than Dolphin Oval, with the four stands around the perimeter of this suburban rugby league venue, which backs on to the league's club at the southern end, and they are coming in for what's expected to be an entertaining game of football. Both teams well and truly putting themselves in a position to fight pretty hard for the title in 2026. Fifth versus sixth as the round began. The Finns with 10 wins, breaking, though, that eight-game winning streak with a loss at the hands of Newcastle at Hunter Stadium last week, albeit it took a late Dylan Brown field goal for the Knights to get past the Dolphins, 13 points to 12. And for the Sharks, well, they came off the bye with a trip to Lang Park and beat the reigning premiers Brisbane pretty comfortably by 28 points to 16. So the Sharks did go home back to the Shire in between their Southeast Queensland back-to-back assignments. And as Andrew was mentioning, the Origin crew that's backing up well for the Finns. Yep, after 31 minutes on Wednesday night, Tom Flegler will start in the front row for the Dolphins. So Felice Kaufusi goes to the bench. And Max Plass played 52 minutes off the bench on Wednesday, and he is also on the bench for the Dolphins this afternoon. No Ray Stone in the team. No Selwyn Cobbo, Jack Bostock, Hamiso Tabuai-Fido and John Fanainga-Nofa. They named 24 during the week with the provision of the extra couple due to Origin. While for the Sharks, Jesse Calhoun has wrenched his knee, so he's out of the team, and Oregon Gafusi is going to start in the front row. Jaden Beryl was named in the nine, but it was just a matter of Blake Brayley getting through Origin, which he did after playing half an hour in the Blues' victory. So Brayley in jumper 22 starts at hooker. Beryl goes to the bench. Calhoun replaced in the front row by Oregon Kaufusi. But Adam Fanua-Blake is on the bench for Craig Fitzgibbon and the Sharks after a pretty important, as I mentioned, 25-minute stint on Wednesday night. Billy Moore, it is great to be alongside you. There is something that's very earthy about getting out here. I know we're privileged to be at one of the greatest rectangular sports stadiums in the world, week in, week out. Love the Cauldron, but boy, there's something special about getting out to the roots of this new franchise.
5: Yeah, g'day Q, hello to my wonderful listeners. You're right, this is the little brother to Lang Park. 10,200 in the house, they're flooding in, can't wait. The Dolphins, fifth place in the competition. They've got the third best attack, the fourth best defence against the Sharks. Sixth place, seventh best attack, fifth best defence. These are high quality teams. This will be a high quality game. And there'll be plenty of attack. And I've already highlighted the back fives of both sides are so important. And that's the energy and that's the engine that drives this team, these sides forward. Then off the back of that, alone Main Street, and the Nines will come into their own. So that's how I see this game. Nothing in it really. I'm leaning towards the Finns because it's their ground and this crowd lifts them. They've played four times. It's 3-1 to the Finns. And the last start was round three this year. And I think the Finns touched up the Sharks at Shark Park. It was 38-10. So
4: yeah, that was actually round three of of this year. And you're right, it was a 38-10 victory with Jake Avarillo scoring two tries for the Dolphins on that occasion.
5: Now, there's some big names missing, but there's still a plethora of great names on the grass here today. It's going to be a fantastic game. Can't wait.
4: And Brad Talent has the pleasure of leaving the sticky notes behind today and getting the microphone in hand. He's joining us down on the touchline, which he's done on so many occasions over the years. Brad, it's a far cry from our Saturday afternoon 3 o'clock roll call, which we had many years here when they were the Redcliffe Dolphins in the Queensland Cup, and we did the ABC TV coverage here, and we sort of make sure that the chairs wouldn't slide down the grass bank.
6: Absolutely.
4: That's now behind you, and where we have a beautiful broadcast facility and there's a grandstand. So things have changed, and they've gone from being Queensland Cup powerhouses to really in the fight for the NRL this year.
6: Absolutely. Yeah, remember those days that we had to tie the tent to a tractor up there one day to stop us blowing away. Talking about the wind, not too much, just a light breeze coming across the field towards us. It's been drifting around from the northeast to the southeast, so not sure it'll favour any team. Yeah, the Redcliffe Dolphins, last 11 games, they've won 8 and lost 2, the other 3 by a combined total of 5 points. Really interesting to see how they go here. Cronulla Sharks, 11 of their last 15 in Queensland have been wins, so they like visiting the Sunshine State. I want to see how Trey Fuller and Tevita Nefahu go. Last time they came in, for the two players they have, they ran over 500 metres between them. Can they do that again today?
4: Get on you, Brad, and as ever, your text messages are welcome on 0467 920 222. The Bugle heralds the arrival of the hometown Finns. Fuller at fullback, Asaka and Nefahu on the wings, Avarillo and Farnworth in the centres, Nikarima and Schneider in the halves. Up front, it's Milo and Flegler in the front row with Marshall King, the hooker, Lemu Elu and Fine Fuiaki, the second row is Moles. Knowles is the lock forward, and the bench, 4 of these 6. Donoghue, Gilbert, Sua, Punyu, Plath, and Felice Kafusi. For the Sharks, Kennedy at fullback, Katoa and Mulatalo on the wings, Ramian and Eero in the centres, Trindle and Hines in the halves. The front row is Oregon, Kafusi, and Hazelton with Brayley the hooker. Burns and Wilton in the second row, Guinness the lock forward, and the bench, the Beryl Puru, Talakai, Haltapua, Hiroti, and Fanua Blake. Todd Smith is the referee, and after a big week, Chris Butler is in the bunker as we play the first of 3 games for you on this NRL Saturday in perfect conditions at Dolphin Oval, and the first carry is taken by the Dolphins, and it's Flegler running into the defence a dozen metres from the northern in goal that the men in red here at Redcliffe are defending. Then that very red with the white V-strip, reminiscent of their Queensland Cup days. Second carry, Fine Fuiaki. Third carry is Molo, who gets beyond the 30. We'll play the ball there centre field. Marshall King directs it to the left, and Knowles is run into by Oregon Kafusi. So he was named on the bench, and his cousin was named to start. They've done the switch. Felice has gone to the bench for the Oppo, and Oregon starting for the Sharks. Brownlee makes a tackle on halfway and end of set. Schneider will kick downfield for the Dolphins. It'll be caught by Kennedy, 12 metres from the league's club in-goal area, and he's tackled on the 20. So the Sharks with their first carry in beautiful Saturday afternoon sunshine. Mulatalo runs in field. He's taken mid-late, goal line and halfway, and stays down for a moment, and the penalty's given by referee Todd Smith. Crusher tackle, penalty Sharks.
5: Blake Brayley was all over that. He was screaming at the referee for a penalty, and they've been rightfully given one. So this is a nice little piggyback there. 28 from,
7: on you, mate. Let's
5: 28
7: go
5: from their own line.
7: Yep.
4: And
7: Morgan Knowles was just a step there.
4: Trindle okay. Boots it. Oh, just to the left of us. Almost every made time. Our broadcast position, which is a beautiful spot to watch the footy. We'd be about 20 deep in the stand here. Mind you, the stands don't go many more than 20 rows here. But right over the halfway line as Wilton plays it. It's directed infield, and Oregon Kafusi takes the Sharks to within 38 metres of the Dolphins' line. Quentin Hull along with Billy Moore and Brad Talon bringing you the action. Of course, after this, we go to Stadium Australia for Canterbury Bankstown and Canberra, and then the footy stadium for the Roosters in Parramatta. 6 more here for the Sharks, so they're right on the attack as the bald-headed but insulation-taped Hazelton is taken down only 18 metres from the Dolphins' line. As Brayley looks left but goes right, Trindle gives it to a charging right edge run, but the defence is there good enough to stop the run of Smith now out of dummy half. Bradley runs left, another six again. Gives to Hines on a straightening step. Three around Nico Hines. He's put down only 2 metres out. Five to the left of the uprights. Bradley to the left for Kennedy. Steps off his left. Gets through the tackle of Fuller. Plants the ball. And it's Kennedy's first try for the Sharks to open the scoring.
5: Referee says no try. Potential double movement, I feel.
4: Well, gee, I had the binoculars up on it, Billy. It looked okay to me. First viewing.
5: Does the left arm carrying the ball ground before he gets to the line? He definitely has two movements here.
4: Oh, yeah. Well done, Trey Fuller. Brad, to you.
6: Definitely double movement there. Just got that arm down. We've seen one of those allowed this year, but that was a double move.
5: Great tackle, Trey Fuller.
4: And it will be no try. So Chris Butler backing up the decision on field from referee Todd Smith. And Trey Fuller, who's played so much Queensland Cup footy at this ground, coming up with a try saver. He just seems so adept at the NRL, though.
5: Yeah, I just can't believe it. A player like that should be playing every week, but obviously he sits in behind the hammer. But that attacking set of six for the Sharks was scarily good. They look like they're going to break the line on every tackle then.
4: No score, and we've played 3 minutes at Dolphin Oval as we look to the rather small, big screens that are atop the northern stands and down on top of the... Actually, it's on the roof of the Leagues Club, that other so-called big screen.
5: The smallest big screens I've ever seen.
4: As the Dolphins go left, Nikarima gives it on to Farnworth, who's got three around him, but offloads back to Nikarima. Pass to the wing for Nafahu. Tevita Nafahu comes to the defence, and Burns does enough to make the tackle there, and he puts him down. 40 out in the left. Back to right in centre field. Nikarima gives it on to Flegler, and he stands in a three-man tackle. Tom Flegler will play it for the Dolphins. 32 metres from the Sharks' line. End of set. Schneider puts up a bomb. It'll come down about 10 metres from the goal line. Left that and caught brilliantly by Mulatalo. And he even makes a couple of metres with contact around him to get to the 20. And the Sharks will play the football as it's given on to Eero, one man in field. And KL Eero takes the ball to deck. 20 in from the western side. Played to Brayley, directed back to the blind side left for a run from Mulatalo. Three defenders there to stop Ronaldo, who's 15 from halfway and 15 in from the western side. Played to Brayley, given right to Trindle. Now through the hands onto Ramian running in the centre third. Jesse Ramian stopped on the red stripe at the 40, his own side of halfway. In centre park, Brayley directs it right onto Hazelton. Gets almost to halfway, and that's five. Sharks ready to complete this set with a Nico Hines kick downfield. A high bomb from halfway. It'll come down 20 from the Dolphins' line. Caught by Fuller. And he evades the first chaser in Burns before being stopped 21 metres out. No score early on at Dolphin Oval. 4.5 minutes played NRL Saturday on ABC Sport.
5: That's one area they will absolutely pepper Trey Fuller, because if there's one weakness in this game, sometimes he can be out-jumped in the air. So let's see whether... Has it turned the ball over? Have they? Yes,
4: there's been a mistake from Asako. Among the din of this guy and the PA, boy, he's a bit loud, isn't he?
5: He's super loud.
4: Oh, I'd love to just hear the game at some of these venues. Anyway, Sharks have got it 20 metres out, and McInnes charges down the middle third. So this is off the back of the Asako mistake, and McInnes will play at 15 from the goal line for Cronulla. Brayley directs it light, given to Trindle, now to Hines. Second man to the edge for Ramian, decides to go himself, but he's tackled over the touchline by Farnworth and Nafahu. Right near the corner post on that outer side.
5: That left edge defence for the Finns was able to just repel the Sharks. But yet again, Brad, tell them that they look dangerous every time they come down this end of the park. They're really finding space on either side of the Finns' defensive line.
6: Absolute panic stations there for the Redcliffe defence. Nikarima was across there as well. They got him out about 5 centimetres short of the try line, and looking extremely dangerous, the Sharks, but the Dolphins are hanging on.
4: Brad Tallon down on the touchline, nil all the scorers. Avarillo's got the footy. He's taken on the 20. If you're just tuning in, no Hammer, no Cobbo, no Bostock for the Finns after Origin. No Nickera for the Sharks, but we will see Max Plath later. Flegler has started. We will see Fenua Blake later, as Blake Brayley has started for the Sharks. Another left-edge ship, and now here's Nafahu for the Dolphins out in the sunshine of the eastern side. Taken down in the tackle of Hines, just short of halfway. Played to Farnworth, given one man infield to the carry of Lemuelu, and he's tackled 42 metres from the Sharks line. Last play coming up now for the Finns. It's Schneider with his right boot, putting it high to the skies on this glorious Saturday. No sun in the eyes of Kennedy, though. He catches it well for the Sharks. 9 metres from that league's club in goal area. And Cronulla's got the footy still to have a point scored in this contest so far. It's Katoa. Fresh off a hat-trick of tries against the Broncos last week. He has a run. He's a dozen from the goal line. Plays it there to Hines. Given on to Mulitalo, who takes the Sharks up to the 20. Just beyond, as he'll get up and play it. 20 metres in from touch on the left. Back one man to the right in the carry of Teague Wilton. And Wilton, thighs pumping, give him 3 or 4 post-contact metres. Good run. Stopped about 31 metres from his own line as Brayley now runs out of dummy half. Gives it right from McInnes to Hines. On to Burns on the right edge, but he's taken down. Billy Burns, 8 inside Cronulla territory as referee Smith puts his hand up for 5. Last play of this set for the Sharks. It's a Trindle high kick, which I think is helped a little by the breeze as Asako catches it on his own 20. Kick return gains 10 upfield. Down to you, Brad. Just looking at those far flags, is there a little bit of wind advantage here? More open venue, of course, here at Dolphin Oval.
6: Yeah, look, it affects the players. It seems to be coming straight across the field towards us, so there could be 40-20s down this side of the field. But as I said, the game, it's swinging between the south and the north, so not favouring any one particular team.
4: Good on you, Brad. As there's another lost ball here. Dolphins have coughed it up on halfway.
5: I think it's saying knock on first by the Finns, but that's the problem. We're talking about the energy cue, and the Sharks are looking dangerous as they're challenging. It's called by this one.
4: So early in the game, they must be pretty sure.
5: Yeah, you're right.
4: Only 8 minutes in.
5: This will be the third error coming out from their end too for the Finns. They've got a... It's more secure.
4: Well, I mean, you've got all faith in this guy getting it right. It's Chris Butler in the bunker, Billy.
5: I think there could be a little bit of bait in that.
8: Look, just reviewing all angles as the angle goes blurry at the crucial point there.
4: Just dangle it and see if you're willing to take it.
5: I was. a moment of elapsed on reason. Yes.
8: Just looking at the left arm here of Jesse Ramey, it has strapping tape that's got to appear through the gap here from Nico Hines. That's Jesse Ramian's arm, which knocks the ball on first into the Dolphins second. The captain's challenge will be successful.
4: Well, they were right. They had to be pretty sure so early in the game.
5: As you said, 8 minutes in, but they've got to make sure coming out from their end they're a bit more secure because, excuse the pun, the Sharks smell blood in the water. Every time they've been down the Finns end of the park, they look threatening nearly every tackle.
4: 0467 920222 is the text message number, as always. To get in touch at the start of this NRL Saturday from the sunshine of Dolphin Oval on the Redcliffe Peninsula. Only play 2 games a year here now. Of course, the earlier one was when Manly had just sacked Anthony Seibold and the Seagulls flogged the Finns, put 50 on them. 50 on them at the start of the Fosball era. Now the Dolphins have got it on the attack as it's played by Knowles, 35 out centre park. Even one man to the left for Flegler, who runs into the tackle of McInnes. Is held up left edge and 32 from the Sharks line. Marshall King passes right for Schneider. Second man to Nikarima. Rush tap it. Gets it to the right edge with a pass for Averillo. Picks it off the deck. Passes to the edge for Asako. Asako's tackled only 11 metres out by the cover defence of Kennedy and Mulitalo. Dolphins back to the left. Schneider in centre field. Cuts it out to Nikarima. Cuts it out to Farnworth. He's got the winger there. Nafahu gives it to him. The Sharks shift well. Nafahu has to come in field, and eventually the ankle grappling tackle is completed by McInnes, and the Finns will play it on the last 12 metres from the Cronulla line. Schneider chips it back to that eastern wing for Farnworth. Near the touchline, catches, chucks it infield. No one there for the Dolphins, but Brayley picks it up for the Sharks, gives it on to Kennedy. He's tackled, and Cronulla survive that raid and will start this set 12 metres from the league's club in goal area. No score through 9.5 minutes.
5: They were asked a few good questions in that set of 6 by the Finns. Well done. The Sharks' edge defence on both sides was up to the challenge.
4: Patrick from Malulabars, he's stirring you up. That, you know how we're in the midst of the World Cup and we're at the Azteca where Maradona had the hand of God?
5: Yes.
4: You know, now we've got the hand of Bostock to go with that. Thank you, Patrick. Here's Brayley.
5: I'm smiling.
4: Yeah. No Jack Bostock here, who copped the knot on Wednesday night as well. So that's why he's not playing club footy, as Hazelton's tackled Cronulla 10 from halfway. Now Trindle puts it to his boot. Bit of a wobbling kick downfield. which, did that go out in the full, Brad? You're right there.
6: No, I'll go with Michael Wise. 350-plus games on the sideline. I think it just bounced inside.
4: It sort of screwed off the inside of his boot and almost went out on the full right now near our man on the touchline.
5: Brad Teller knows everything. Not only does he know the touch judge's name, he knows how many games he's done. Who knows that stuff?
4: Well, Brad knows that stuff. Would you expect anything else?
6: His son actually ran my line refereeing last week.
4: Oh, you were in the middle, and Michael Wise's son was on the touchline for you, Brad.
6: Yeah, young Mason, he's definitely an NRL touch judge in the making.
4: Well, there you go. See?
5: What do I say? Say no more.
4: He's more than just a sticky now. So our man Brad Tallett, out of dummy half, Marshall King down the blind side.
5: Yeah.
4: Taken down by Ramian. Gave him front foot ball though. 15-metre gain and now 35 out from the line as Molo puts it under his wing. Francis Molo for the Finns, put to deck, left edge and 26 metres from

0: Edge and 26 metres from the Cronulla line. Still looking for first points in this one. Knowles to the right for Schneider. Inside line there for Fine Fuiaki. Put down, 20 out. Last play, centre field. Marshall King gives it right. Schneider will chip for the in-goal area. Osako tries to get a run at it. Hero did a really good job of placing himself to give Mulitalo protection without giving away the penalty. Mulitalo catches, Sharks survive.
1: That's the second time he's done that, covering Hero. It's, as you said, he's clever enough to do it, not give away the penalty, but at the same time, buying his winger free space and time.
0: Hazelton stopped 15 metres from the league's club in goal. Now McInnes down the middle third and just gets beyond the 20. Still no score. Dolphins and Cronulla Sutherland, you're hearing at NRL Saturday on ABC Sport. Teague Wilton, a nice 10-metre gain down the left edge. 15 in from left touch and 15 from halfway when stopped. Play to Brayley, give it to Trindle. Trindle with another high right foot kick downfield at the end of the Cronulla set. Caught defensive right corner by Fuller on his 20. And a jinking, weaving, energetic kick return almost gets him to the 40. And it draws applause.
1: He's a crowd favourite, isn't he? They just love him.
0: Well, so many of these fans here come and watch him in Queensland Cup as well, regularly at this venue. Now Fahu with a little run infield, and now Osako split the line almost, got almost through the tackle of Trindle and also Brayley. Plays it 45 out and infield, charges Fine Fuiaki. And now the Dolphins with good field position and a bit of momentum in this set. 30 out in centre field. To the left, one man to Knowles, runs it himself. Taken down by McInnes on 5, 20 metres out. Last play, Dolphins. Marshall King to the left for Schneider. Through the hands to Nikarima. Dummies, goes himself. Hines got him. Nikarima chucks a pass out the back in desperation, but straight to a Sharks player in Ramian. Cronulla survived. He's got a little pass away there to Burns, who's tackled. But Nico Hines with the defensive players. Nikarima befuddled, all bar Nico, who read it and made the tackle. Sharks 15 from their own line. Still no score.
1: Try saver, show and go by Nikarima. He wasn't able to link up with his left-hand edge. And Hines beautifully positioned himself, cut that play off.
0: Speaking of which, here he is, Nico, bouncing out of a tackle of fellow number 7, Schneider, running infield, gaining a couple of extra metres. Hines has tackled for Cronulla, 15 inside their own territory. That sunny portion of the middle of the park. Trindle decides to put his boot to it again. It'll find grass as Fuller has to track to his right. Gets it on the bounce, 15 from his own line, and the Redcliffe fullback on a jagging, zagging kick return is met by the defence and stopped 30 metres out. So still nil all the scoreline after 13 and a half minutes here, as left edge and good solid run made by Nafahu, who will play it 5 from halfway. Now Farnworth steps off his right, but dragged down by the tackle of McInnes and Hines. Finns do get into attacking territory. Farnworth plays it, give it to Knowles. Knowles rolls down the middle third and gains 10. And once again, Redcliffe getting close enough. 15 on the gain and just to the 35 from the goal line. A couple of hands to the edge. Fine Fuiaki is tackled on 5 and 22 metres out. Last play this time is a Schneider bomb. Again for that left edge. It's pretty deep. Well, it looked like Burns took out...
1: Yes, he did.
0: ...Lemuelu, and that's the way the referee saw it. Penalty to the Dolphins.
1: You can see that they've got those players, the edge back rowers and centres, immediately shield the catcher, who's obviously going to be the winger on both sides. This time, Katoa. And unfortunately, they breached the rules there, took out the chasers from the Finn. So, great attacking opportunity. 10 metres out, they'll cap this. Six attacking shots.
0: Tap and go. Molo with the first carry. 3 Sharks in front of him. As Big Frank the Tank's put down 5 from the Sharks' line. Finn still looking for the first points in this one. Now, Legler charges and, oh, he lost the ball over the goal line. Did he plant it? He was rolled onto his back. Let's tune in.
2: Have no try. Just confirm he loses it attempting to ground the ball.
0: So Legler had 2 around him. And then his back was basically going into the in-goal area, but the ball in his right arm was in-goal area side, so he could have planted it had he kept possession of it. But Kennedy was in the tackle, Burns came late, McInnes was there as well, and the ball comes free. Great defence from the Sharks again.
1: Yeah, try savers, they're all around him, the big front rower. He looked like he was going to score for all money. He's got Burns is there, Kennedy's there. And unfortunately, he wasn't able to control the put down.
3: Over the try line, we have a decision.
0: So this will be no try, and the score remains nil all. Thanks to Jack from Port Macquarie, says great calling team. I know why, but Dolphin Oval needs more than 2 games a year. It's a great footy ground. Yeah, it is. And I think we're just saying.

0: off air. These are the kinds of venues that if the NRL was as astute as it could be in the fixturing, with the sometimes struggle to get the better crowds to Thursday night footy, I reckon these are the kinds of grounds that got to be Thursday night games.
1: Like Leichhardt, you'd pack them out. You're right.
0: Even so, I mean, this would probably get 35,000 people to Lang Park today, but we can only get 10,000 to this venue. With both teams going so well, and of course the fixture at the start of the year, just a bit of potluck as to what are going to be the bigger drawing games. Sharks with the ball up to halfway through the carry of Ramien. Now into attacking territory on the left edge, exploration from Wilton. And Wilton is put down for Cronulla. 42 metres out, Brayley off right shoulder gives to McInnes. Rolls down the middle third, taken on 5, 32 metres from the Dolphins line. End of set, Trindle will bomb from 30 metres out. It'll come down about 5 metres out. Asako leaps, has it knocked from his hands by Mulitalo. Knocked it backwards, picked up Sharks. Eero's got it, Eero's tackled, but it's a wavy fisty. And 6 more for Cronulla on the attack. And another wavy fisty for fun, because he was held on to forever and couldn't play the ball quickly enough. Now, Mulitalo runs one man in field. 5 from the goal line, 5 from the left of the uprights. Sharks now a chance to score the first points in this one. Oregon Kafusi has a crash at the line. He takes 3 tacklers into the in goal, frees his right arm and slams it down. And that's the first try. And Cronulla come up with it after 16 minutes of really tight footy here at Dolphin Oval. Sharks lead 4-0, it'll be 6, with a conversion from just to the left of the uprights.
1: Well, it's a mirror image. That's what the Finns were about to do last set of 6 down the other end of the park, but unfortunately, the big front rower in that case wasn't able to finish off the deal. Flegler with a knock-on, but this time, big Oregon Kafusi, he punched his way through the defensive line. A little bit feeble when you think about only one pass off the ruck, but he was able to go straight through the heart of the defence of the Finns. 4 around him, but no one was able to get in front of him and stop that momentum. Grounded the ball correctly. So well done, the boys from the Shire. They got their nose in front in what has been a very exciting first 18 minutes of this clash.
0: Brad Tallon on the touchline.
2: Yeah, I reckon McPherson doesn't get many tries. His 150th game, good way to celebrate. Only his 7th try in that, and his first of the year. So a good one there for Oregon Kafusi, just crashing over. Nearly as Fleckler done at the other end, but got it down.
0: And even though there's a bit of breeze coming across the ground, shouldn't be an issue for Nico Hines, who's kicked 49 of 63 this year. Conversion attempt for the Sharks halfback, raises the flags. And Cronulla, 6, lead the Dolphins, 0, here on NRL Saturday on ABC Sport Live from Dolphin Oval, where we've got all 3 games for you today. 5:30, Canterbury Bankstown and Canberra at Stadium Australia. 7:30, Roosters and Parramatta at the Footy Stadium. Let's get around the grounds in the NRLW earlier today in Townsville. The Tigers beat the Cowboys 30-18. Currently, no score between the Bulldogs and Titans. Roosters and Knights will play later today. New South Wales Cup full-time. Warriors 50 beat Wests 20. South 16 lead the Knights 14. That's a second half score. Women's New South Wales scored. Mounties 52 lead the Bulldogs 0 in the second half. In the Queensland Cup, second half, Townsville 32 lead Tweed 16. First half, Mackay 6 lead Burley 0. Queensland women, second half, North 22 lead Sunshine Coast 8, as the Sharks have the ball off the kickoff, working up to the 20 on the run there of Katoa. Now it's Hazelden taken by 3 and put down 22 metres from his own line. Meanwhile, in the AFL three-quarter time, St Kilda 11-7-73, leads Port Adelaide 9-10-65. Bill likes the tackle there of, who was it, McInnes, who got crunched by Fine Fuiaki. But the Sharks keep rolling downfield. Kennedy gains 10 with a little scoot. Now into the set. Hines is going to put his boot to it. High to the skies, and it's going to be tracked and taken once again by Fuller in that left corner. 15 from his own line. Give him 10 on the kick return and midway goal line and halfway when stopped. 6-0 Sharks.
1: That last try, or the first try of the game, came about by a Finn's error. Sarko dropped the high ball, and that's about number 4. So if they come in from their end, they keep turning this ball over. They've got to be better at getting out of their end, the Dolphins.
0: Marshall King out of dummy half as a scoot. Feeds it on to Schneider, but Brad Schneider in that number 7 jumper. Of course, no Asai Katoa for the next few weeks. The captain out with a wrist injury. He's tackled on halfway, Schneider. Now Knowles has a good run left edge. And got hurt in his first game of the NRL, starting to really become a valuable player. 4-time Super League winner. Settling in for Christian Wolf here in Australia. Plays it 40 metres out, end of the set. Schneider with a high deep kick into the shadows of the western stand. Well caught by Mulitalo. Left edge. Oh, it's an ambitious 20-metre pass infield. Under the sticks, he got it to Kennedy. Kennedy runs 15 upfield before being stopped.
1: Good quality. I'm loving this game. These both these back fives are prepared to risk.
0: Katoa taken now for the Sharks. He's middle park and midway between goal line and halfway. Now one man to the left for Eero. KL Eero gains 10. 15 from halfway for Cronulla. As they work their way upfield, McInnes off right shoulder to the try scorer. Oregon Kafusi meets the defence and gets taken 5 metres his own side of halfway. McInnes gives it left. Brayley gives it left to McInnes. He's taken 5 attacking side of halfway on 5. Last play for the Sharks. Trindle runs a couple of metres before bombing a deep ball downfield. Fuller catches it 10 from his own line and is immediately tackled. Good chase from the Sharks. Two pretty professional footy teams going about their business here, Billy. 6-0 as Asako goes on a right side exploration. He's stopped by the tackle of Eero on the 30.
1: Yeah, you're right, Q. You don't come into this game 5th and 6th in the NRL round 19 if you're not a good team. And we're seeing why they both are very good with ball in hand.
0: Avarillo, little dart infield, and now Tommy Gilbert's off the bench and into the game for the Finns. Taken middle park. Marshall King passes left through Knowles on to Schneider. Second man to Nikarima. Second man to the edge for the Tevita Nafahu. This impressive young winger steps in field. Beat one, drew a couple offloads to Nikarima. Keeps it alive. Passes right in centreville for Schneider. Now into Fuller running across the 30. Passes to Avarillo. There was an obstruction there though. Penalty Sharks.
1: You can see Trey Fuller as soon as he threw that cue in his brain. He goes, I should stop. But he couldn't help himself because you can see the space out there on the right edge, but as soon as he threw the ball, the referee had no problem ruling obstruction.
0: So penalty to the Sharks, who lead at 6-0 here, 19 minutes left in the first half. Meanwhile, in the NRLW at Stadium Australia, the Titans have scored first there. Jamie Chapman scored, Lauren Brown converts. Titans 6 lead the Bulldogs 0. At earlier score from Townsville, West Tigers 30 beat North Queensland 18.
1: Big concern here, the Finns' defence has been tested, and so far in today's game, they've been very vulnerable once the Finns get inside the 40.
0: Kick gets to halfway. Wilton to the 40. Now Brayley pinches 16 cheap metres down the blind side out of dummy half. Taken by Schneider, but only 22 metres out. Back to right and centre field for the Sharks. Trindle through McInnes onto Kafusi. Got his arm free for an offload. Back to Brayley. Back to the left now. He gives it on to Kennedy. Kennedy dancing. Draws and passes to Mulitalo. He's tackled. Draw to the wing. To pass to Eero. Avarillo gets there to make the tackle. But the Dolphins defence is scrambling. The Sharks on the attack. Only 12 out. Hard on the left. Pass back to right and centre field as Trindle catches it. Gives it to Hazelton. Rumbles forward. Stopped only 11 metres out. Already Sharky 6-0. They're on the attack again. Given to Trindle. Grubber for the in-goal area. And it looks like Eero's got his hands there first. There are a couple of Dolphins around him. And Todd Smith agrees. KL Eero has been able to get himself through that crush of defenders and score a second try for the Sharks. 10-0 kick to come.
1: Yeah, well, I made the point. I was a bit concerned about the Finns' defence, and that set of six again. It was paper thin. The line speed's not there. The confidence in player marking is not there, and that was great work by the custodian. Just question mark, does he ground that correctly, Q?
0: Well, on-field said, good, straight up. We've had one look at the small screen / big screen replay. Brad Tallon.
2: Yeah, it's a close one. It bounced up just as he went to do it, and he slammed it. I think that's probably okay. Right. Yeah, I doubt there was separation.
1: I think you're right, Brad. I reckon. Yeah, that's fine. Yeah. But, Brad, the defence of the Finns, they're putting themselves under pressure, and every time the Sharks go down, Finns enter the ground, they look vulnerable.
2: Yeah, I guess they're just trying to get the numbers there. They're letting the offloads go as well, which isn't helping. And as you said, they've just made too many mistakes. This one came from another mistake, from an obstruction. And once again, for another, they're just looking very crisp and also getting those offloads away. And we're still looking at this, but it'll be KL Iroh's 28th try and his 53rd game for the Sharks, if given.
0: Yep. Referee Smith has let Nico Hines get ready for the conversion. So the try's confirmed. And now, well, he's got to give away the uprights here, you reckon, Brad? Bit of right to left. Hold on.
2: He's nearly kicking straight into it at the moment, actually, the way the wind's going.
0: Is the referee allowing him to kick?
1: It's taking forever.
0: We just... I don't trust whether or not we get the try confirmed graphic on these scores here, scoreboards here. We haven't seen it.
2: No, he just gave him the nod.
0: Yeah, and so that is a try, 10-0. Hines, half a metre in from touch on the left. With that breeze sort of, well, into his face, a bit right to left. So it's going to take a very astute assessment and execution from the Sharks halfback, who approaches now, kicks. Oh, beautiful. It's over the black dot. Great kick. It did have right to left about it. Really well executed from Nicho Hines for 12-0 Cronulla.
1: When they're hot, the Sharks, there's probably very few teams that are hotter in the competition. And you've mentioned it, Brad Talon's touched on it. They're looking crisp. They're looking fresh. They're winning a lot of the collisions. They're poking their nose through. And all that's been helped by the Finns' poor ball security. It's making too many errors and inviting the Sharks down there in the park.
0: Repeating in the NRL, Titans 6, NRLW, Titans 6, Bulldogs 0. New South Wales Cup second half, Knights 24 lead South 16 in the women's. New South Wales Cup second half, 52-4 for Mannings over the Dogs. So at least the Dogs are on the scoreboard there. Hazelton takes the kickoff into the field of play for the Sharks. He's 8 metres from the league's club end of the field. Queensland Cup second half, Townsville 34, Leach Tweed 16. First half, Mackay 12, Burley 4. And the next game coming up in the Queensland Women's is Tweed v Wynnum. In the AFL, into the third quarter, St Kilda 11-8, 74, lead Port 10-10, 70. That's probably 10-11, 71. As Oregon Kafusi beyond the 30, Cronulla working their way upfield, leading 12-0. Brayley, oh, look at the impact he's had again. Palming away from tacklers, a gain of more than 10 metres out of dummy half. Gets the Sharks the halfway for the last play, which is a bomb from Trindle. It sits up pretty kindly for Asako, catches it defensive right side before being pushed towards the touchline in a brilliant tackle. Brilliant from Mulatalo and Eero. Asako was 10 metres in the field of play away from the touchline when those two made contact first time, Billy. But they kept the momentum going and Asako could not get rid of the ball nor get to ground. And the Sharks have earned the ball.
1: This is a huge set of six for the outcome of this game. The Finns have to aim up defensively. I was about to make the point they were completing at 64%. Well, now that's going to plummet. They're probably below 60% in this first half. Not good enough.
0: 20 out centre field, tap taken, and Hazelton goes forward and takes the Sharks to within 10 metres of the goal line. Warning signs for the locals here. NRL Saturday on ABC Sport. Sharks looking to build on this 12-0 lead. Here goes for Noah Blake down the middle third. Stopped only a metre out underneath the black dock. Brayley passes left. It's fed infield by Trindle to the run of Wilton. Wilton with three defenders around him. Just stop. Half a metre from the goal line at the northern end of the field. Ball played to Brayley. Passes right. Given through for Noah Blake. Tapped on by Trindle to Kennedy. A bit messy to the right edge. Kennedy gets it. Gives it on to Ramian. Palms away from the Fahu. Nafahu comes again with help from Farnworth to make the tackle. And the Sharks are out on the right and only 10 metres out as Burns chucks it back left and centre field. Trindle given on to Fanua Blake. Ran over Marshall King, but the tackle made by Knowles. Nine out. Last play, Cronulla. Brayley to the right for Trindle. Shimeon give to Kennedy. Hugh Grubbers for the in-goal area. Katoa charged through. Fuller made contact. What does referee Smith say here? He says try to Cronulla. Katoa has got that ball down before Trey Fuller was able to get to it. And the two of them, well, they just looked a bit hurt after the collision, but obviously in the eyes of referee Smith, Katoa continues his try-scoring form. He's got it down, and that's 16-0 Cronulla.
1: Yeah, I mentioned about how important that set of six defensively was for the Finns, and in the end what it took was that Will Kennedy, the custodian who set up an earlier try with a kick. He's done exactly the same, but on the opposite side, a beautiful sleight of hand. He able to hold the defence, and he was going to pass, run, and then he put it on the toe, beautifully weighted, and I'm pretty sure he's grounded that Katoa. And it might be a question for post-try contact by Trey Fuller. Brad Talon, could that be a penalty in there?
2: Yeah, well, you have seen 8-point tries. It was accidental. There's no doubt it was accidental, but there was contact, although they're not having a look at it, so I don't think there'll be anything. But yeah, I'll tell you what, this game, It's a little bit reminiscent of something saw on Wednesday night between a blue team and a reddish team. A reddish team making a whole lot of mistakes, the blue team up the middle,

0: causing havoc, getting the ball away and scoring three tries in the first 28 minutes.
1: The nightmare continues.
2: Not if you're of the blue team.
1: Oh, yes.
2: Not if you're the blue team.
1: Appreciate that.
2: What's that episode of Bluey? Oh, what? There's a green team as well. Well, the green team, by the way, they play at Lang Park later today. Well, they're the gold team, of course. The Wallabies taking on France. You can hear that on Sports Extra later today on ABC Listen as Nico Hines from out on the right. Oh, the kicking boots in form today from Nico. He's got three from three. And Cronulla Sutherland, 18, lead the Dolphins nil. And we've still got 11 minutes and 47 seconds left in this first half.
1: When you're on, you're on. And Nico Hines is a very good barometer. When he's hot and he's got that energy, he uses that class. It just seems to permeate through that player group. And at the moment, it's boys playing men, and the Finns have to turn this around. They've got 11 minutes till they go in at halftime. They've got to get back into this contest by winning the collisions and get back Main Street.
2: Another try for the Titans in the NRLW. Ivani Asako has scored. The conversion's missed, though, and the Titans 10 lead the Dogs nil in that NRLW game at Stadium Australia. Here, 18-0 to Cronulla. Dolphins kick off. Try-scorer Katoa takes the carry, 15 from his own line. And now an energetic run, one man to the left of the ruck there by Ramian. 25 from his own line. Now back to the middle third for Hazelton. They just seem to do, when they get in this mood, they're a very neat footy team at times, the Sharks. They just go about the right things the right way. And now it's Fanua Blake rolling down the middle. Taken five from halfway. Played to Brayley. Given to the left for Kennedy, who's dancing off left and right feet. You can already see just the importance of Blake Brayley being back in this starting team, as you'd expect from an Origin representative. Passes to Trindle. End of sets, a bit of a floating kick from Tricky. It was a tricky kick to catch. Fuller does so on his own 10, just gets beyond the 20 on the kick return. And he'll play the ball. Six again, there was a ruck infringement there against Fanua Blake holding down. This will help the Finns a little. A Fahu beyond the 30. Tackle, plays it to Nikarima. Passes blindside left, and then Farnworth has stopped. As the PA tries to whip them into a frenzy here. At Dolphin Oval on this NRL Saturday on ABC Sport, Quentin Hull, Billy Moore and Brad Tallon with you, with the Sharks leading at Redcliffe 18-0. Donoghue's out there, so too Gilbert, and there's been mucked up. Vinay Fuiaki has come up with a handling error right on halfway for the Dolphins.
1: That's poor football. You're on the back foot, you're completing it less than 60%, and then you come up with a basic error where it was just an inside line to run. Finny Fuiaki off the halfback Schneider and messed it up. They're now back to the wall again. They are certainly red hot right now, the Sharkies, and they've backed themselves. They're 55 out, but they'll be backing themselves to be able to cause some havoc in this set of six.
2: Already three tries to nil in favour of the Sharks as Katoa receives right side of the scrum win. Sione Katoa, 45 metres from the Dolphins' line, went tackled out in the sunshine of the Eastern Stand. The shade of the Western Sand, which is not very big here at the moment, only encroaching about 20 metres in from the western side. Bit of second phase on an offload from Fanua. Blake allows Hazelton to go forward. He's centre field and 25 out. Sharks coming to get him again here. Trindle with a dummy and Straighten. He's met by the defence of Fuller and also Gilbert. And he's put down only 18 metres out. Brayley passes right in centre field. Hines laterally across the 20. Gives to Kennedy. Big dummy infield before he runs it himself. Runs through Nikarima. Nearly lost the ball. Got it back. Then got ankle tapped by Fuller and stopped. A metre out. Plays the ball past the left and centre. Hines gives it to Trindle. Players go down in the periphery. Lets them go. Trindle. Beautiful pass to the edge for Mulatalo. And Mulatalo goes in. What happened beforehand? Referee thinks it's okay. He says try. I had the periphery of one of the blue men, one of the red men going down, the Steeton flying to the edge, and Ronaldo says, forget the rest, I'll go in 22-0.
1: The spine of the Sharks absolutely destroying the Dolphins, whether it's dummy half Brayley, Nico Hines, but Will Kennedy is tearing them apart, and now all of a sudden the 5-8. Puts his hand up, says, don't leave me out of this. Braden Trindle gets the ball off a long ball from the halfback. They seem to take each other out there, some Finns players, but Trindle reads the situation. Harbour Bridge, cutout pass, lobbed over the top of Asako, lends perfectly in the breadbasket for the left winger Mulatalo.

0: scores a fantastic Sharks try. I think they're not only on the ropes, I think they're about to go on their knees here, the Finns. They are totally outclassed. They're their own worst enemy. They're completing it mid-50%. NRL sides can't expect to win completing it with such a low number.
1: Brad Tallon down on the touchline.
2: There was a collision between McInnes and Snyder, but they ruled that Snyder made a decision to go to McInnes. So the try has been confirmed. That's Ronaldo's sixth try of the season. And at the moment, the Cronulla Sharks, it's just an absolute cakewalk. Don't they love Queensland? As I said, they've won 11 of their last 15 games up here. They're well on the way to making it 12 from 16.
3: Okay. Yeah.
1: So still just a bit of chatter in the background, but Hines is ready to try and convert this try. 3 from 3. This assignment, 8 metres in and 22 out. We're right behind it. And again, he negotiates Mother Nature's little nuances beautifully. The right to left curl with the breeze. And it's 24-0 to Cronulla Sutherland over the Dolphins. And that was after we had basically 17 minutes without score. And the Sharks have now scored 4 tries in 15 minutes.
0: It was a great arm wrestle. The first 17 minutes, high quality. Both sides were finding space. They were able to push, you know, down each end of the park quite easily. It looked like it was a well-balanced game. And then the Sharks have gone up a gear. And at the same time, the Finns have gone down 2. They've knocked the ball on 5 times. Just say, here, here's another opportunity. Take it. And the Sharks says, thank you very much.
1: Well, so much for spiritual fortress, Brad. This is now 72 points to 18 for the away team here against the home team at Dolphin Oval so far this year.
2: Yeah, they might not even play 2 games here next year the way this is heading.
1: Now, they have won across the journey 5 of their 9. Oh, and Billy, you give it to me. You're showing me the stat.
0: The completion rate, Sharks, 90%. Very, very good. Finns, 58. Absolutely beyond dreadful.
1: And Cronulla again up almost to halfway as Hines shifts it to the right edge. And Burns takes it up to halfway for Cronulla, who have started on fire here in the Redcliffe Peninsula. 1 man infield to McInnes. Nice tackle, though, from Knowles coming out of the line. It was Gilbert, I should say. Now Brayley passes right. And again, Trendle puts it high to the skies. That's the tester in the breeze. Great catch from Fuller. We had Nico Hines running against him. But Fuller catches, gets to the 30 before being tackled. Plays it quick to Nicarima. Will that lift his team? Certainly lifted the crowd. Nicarima a little scoot out of dummy half without gaining much ground. Plays it 12 from halfway. Finns have got a long hill to climb here. Sharks lead by 24-0, still 10 minutes to the break on NRL Saturday on ABC Sport. Now a dummy and straighten here from Plath. Goes over halfway. Taken 38 metres out. Quick play the ball. Marshall King directs it left for Donoghue. So here are these creative players who are now out in the field. Plath and Donoghue all started on the bench. Taken 20 metres out. Last play for the Dolphins on the left. Schneider is going to bomb to the goal line. But it's caught beautifully by Katoa. Leaping and catching for the Sharks in the defensive right corner. And Cronulla will start this set half a dozen metres from the goal line at the Leagues Club end of the field. But a marked up play, the ball from Sione Katoa. Well, here's the chance. Mistake from Katoa. Todd Smith blows it up.
0: Well, that's a cometh the hour, cometh the men. Here is the opportunity, as you said, Q, scrum. It's an unfortunate knock-on from Katoa, 8 metres out from his own line. So this is a great opportunity. We haven't seen one probably since that 15-minute or 17-minute early arm wrestle period we discussed just before. This is the chance now. Let's see what Herbie Farmworth and co. can come up with.
1: Well, desperate times for the Dolphins. Oh, Marshall King wanted to go blindside off a scrum, which the referee says needs to be packed again.
0: He got in the way too, the referee. I'm not sure the Sharks were going to adapt quick enough to that, but anyway, it's thwarted by having to put the ball back in the scrum.
1: 10 metres out. No one blindside out on that left edge scrum. So they do give it to the open side, and Fine Fuiaki on the straightening hitter. Tackle 10 metres from the Sharks line. Plays the ball to Marshall King. Directs it left. Donoghue feeds the inside line of Gilbert, who charges into the tackle of McInnes. Needs help, but gets it to put down Tom Gilbert. 5 metres out, 5 to the left of the uprights. Wants 6 again. Ref said, nah, just get up and play it. Donoghue to the right from Schneider to Fuller. Puts on the accelerator, but Eero closes the door with strong first contact and a one-on-one tackle. Fuller to play it. Only 5 out in the right edge. Back to left and centre field for the Finch. Schneider to Donoghue. Looks left, doesn't like it, spins around. Almost gets through tacklers before being dragged down by Fanua. Blake and McInnes 5 out. Played to Marshall King, given to the

0: left. Schneider double cut out Farnworth. Lightning hands to Nafahu. Brilliant one-handed pickup near the corner. Three Sharks though get there and dragging over the corner post. Great defence again from Cronulla. And it remains 24-0 to the Sharks. They are doing it at both ends, Bill. That's been, I think, the third or fourth time a huge defensive play from the Sharkies has kept their line intact.
1: Yeah, you're right, Q. Whatever they're doing in attack, they're matching it with their defence. They're sliding beautifully. And whether they know to find space against so many sides in season 2026, the Finns, not against the Sharks. Either side, they just keep getting contained and pushed over the sideline. Well done, Sharkies.
0: 3 minutes to the break, 24-0 here. Another try in that NRLW game, and it's another try for the Titans and for Jamie Chapman. She has two. Brown converts. Titans 16 lead the Bulldogs nil in that NRLW game. Earlier today, the Tigers beat the Cowboys in Townsville 30-18. Fanua Blake rolls down the middle. By the way, pretty impressive 20 minutes or so on Wednesday night from this big fella.
1: Yeah, maybe he's found his spot, but maybe he comes off the bench because he's been lethal.
0: Yeah, and has done that again today. Bradley just stumbles a little out of dummy half. He's taken on halfway. Plays the ball now, and Fanua Blake's distributing to Trindle once more. He's happy to put this into the breeze at Dolphin Oval. A lot of high bombs down to that northern end. Fuller catches that one again, sees the defensive line set in front of him on the 20, and he'll be picked up and driven back. Well, Brad Tallon down on the touchline. How strong is that breeze? Is that something the locals can hang their hats on and hope for the second half? Because the Sharkies have had the wind in the first.
2: Yeah, it's not. I've seen it a lot windier down here at Dolphin Oval, but it is a slight advantage. But yeah, at the moment, they need more than that, the Dolphins. They're interesting to see. Plath has added a little bit of spark, as has Donoghue in his 50th NRL game.
0: Yeah, Kurt Donoghue, there he is, game 50, tackled in the middle of the park. Plays the ball to Marshall King, given on to Gilbert as the Dolphins roll into attack on the carry of Tom Gilbert. He's 43 metres from the Cronulla line. Centre fielder and referee Smith holds his hand up for five. Again, last play for the Finns. It's a Schneider bomb, which is a wobbler. And Kennedy has to come forward to catch it, which he does well. He's tackled immediately by Plath. But the Sharks defuse that and have the ball. And he can just even sense in the crowd, they're a little bit stunned here, Billy. Usually this joint goes absolutely off and raucous. It is one of the great suburban rugby league grounds. They love their Finns in this part of the world. And they're getting touched up at the moment as Mulatalo has a good run down the middle third, only for Gilbert to stop him. 10 from halfway. Quick play the ball. Ramian strolls out of dummy half. Now feeds Katoa coming in from the wing. Katoa steps out of one. He's going left and right. Now lateral and straightening into the defence on halfway. Sharks could have more points in them here. There's only 50 seconds left in the half. They're on halfway. Fanua Blake to the left from Hines. Gives it on to Kennedy. On to Eero. Eero is met and almost got the pass away, but takes the tackle. That's five. Last play, 30 out. Blind side. Bradley to Hines. Hines runs infield. He's caught. Chucks it infield. Keeps it alive to Trindle. 20 out. Last play. Grubber. Regather. No. Fuller's got it. 95 out. Fuller beats one on the 20. Fuller's got others coming. Beats a second. Passes to Nafahu. After the 30, he weaves past one. Then gets a high tackle. Penalty. Taken down. 10 from halfway, just as the buzz is about to end the first half.
1: 10 seconds to go in this first half. He's gone down and got the penalty for the high shot. And they'll have one tackle. One tackle, but probably fine touch, 40 out, put it in the air, and hopefully a bit of luck might come their way. But the Sharks look dangerous again then, Q.
0: Katoa's on report. I'm assuming it's Katoa. Brad, Fanua Blake was in the tackle as well.
2: It was Katoa over the top. He was completely off. It was more awkward than anything. Actually, he's put it up, his arms up again. They could both be on report, actually.
0: Well, that's why.
2: I think they might both be on report.
0: Fanua Blake's first contact was not as high as Katoa's, but it looked high.
2: He certainly gave the symbol twice. I'll check on that at halftime, but it does look like both players on report. What will the Dolphins do here? Penalty 40 metres from their own try line and one tackle to go.
1: Well,
0: and without Isaiah Katoa's kicking game for that set play, I mean, Schneider's tried his bit, kicking into the breeze as well against a beaten team. And there's quite the discussion going on between Tommy Gilbert and the referee here.
1: Fine touch.
0: Maybe making sure that if they find touch, they still get the play.
1: Up in the air, or do you go for the two-point field goal?
0: So they do get, just making sure that he can kick it dead. Huda sounds, get one play. And they do kick it dead. over the touchline. 40 metres out, last play of the half, Dolphins.

0: Got it. They shift it through the hands. Donoghue to Schneider on the right edge for Fuller. Gives it to Asako on the wing. Steps in field. Flip ball to Avarillo. Tries to grab it down the wing. Seen over the touchline by Kennedy. And that ends a brilliant first 40 minutes of football for the visitors from the Shire. Cronulla Sutherland have scored four unanswered tries in this first half at the spiritual home of the Dolphins of Redcliffe. But we call them the Finns here. The more lethal Finn in the water has been the more lethal Finn on the football field today. The Sharks lead it 24 points to nil. Oregon Kafusi, Ira, Katoa and Mulitalo all scoring. Hines kicking four from four, Billy Moore.
1: Yeah, there's only been one Finn out there which has had teeth, and it's the Sharks. They're chomping away at the Dolphins. And the Sharks, you think about the last 5 years, they've been thereabouts, and they've got everything they need, but they seem to fall when it matters most. Well, right now, we're seeing the Sharks that could go deep into September and maybe go all the way. A performance like that, that's at the right time will beat anybody because their completion rate's 90%, Q. But they've got threats and balance on both sides, and their spine, wow. Their spine is as good as you get in this competition. Brayley's killing them at dummy half. Will Kennedy, magical first half. He set two tries up. He's been lethal, nearly a third one as well. And obviously you've got Trindle just doing his little bit of magic. It's been superb by the boys from the Shire. And right now the coach for obviously the Finns, he'll be getting the boys in there saying, you're your own worst enemy. You've got to complete. Got to get line speed. Get those 1%ers sorted. 24 points. There is enough time because we know one thing. The Finns can score quick.
0: Yep, the Dolphins have got some points in them. Thank you, Billy, on the SMS. Thank you to Cole from Brisbane who texts, hi, guys, great calling. Wondering if the Sharks' spine is starting to click better since former French rugby fly half Frédéric Michalak has joined the Sharks' coaching staff.
1: That's interesting.
0: Speaking of French rugby, well, of course, you can hear that Wallabies v France test match. It starts at 5:40. Eastern time, not a nighttime test, 5:40. So we'll keep you updated, of course, during the league coverage. You can hear the call with Zane Bojack and the team from Lang Park on ABC Listen. Look for the sports extra button. So just repeating, 5:40 is the kickoff time for Australia versus France. Around the grounds in the NRLW earlier today, West Tigers 30 beat North Queensland 18. First half, 3-0 for the Titans. They lead 16-0 over the Bulldogs. It's Roosters and Knights later today. In the second-tier comps, let's start with the New South Wales Cup men. Knights 24 lead the Souths, Sydney Rabbitohs 16. That's in the second half. Full-time New South Wales women, the Mounties have flogged the Bulldogs 58-4. Queensland Cup, final score. Townsville has beaten Tweed. The Blackhawks 34 have beaten Tweed Heads 22. Women's Queensland first half, no score between Tweed and winner Manly in the Battle of the Seagulls. Half-time score that I didn't give you from the men in Queensland Cup. Mackay, 16, lead Burley, 8. And in the AFL, late in the game, St Kilda lead Port by 15 points. St Kilda, 13-9, 87. Lead Port Adelaide, 10-12, 72. But here on NRL Saturday on ABC Sport, at Dolphin Oval, it's half-time and it's all the Sharks. Cronulla Sutherland, 24, lead the Dolphins, 0. More to come on the other side of a break from the ABC Newsroom.
2: ABC News with Satyam Weinstein. The federal government is again calling for de-escalation of the conflict between the United States and Iran. U.S. President Donald Trump says he's agreed to more talks with Iran, but has stressed the ceasefire between the two nations is over. Federal government frontbencher Jason Clare says the impacts of the war are far-reaching.
3: Everybody that puts petrol into their car or diesel into their truck, whether it's here in Australia or around the world, are seeing the real life impact of this. So that's why we've called for de-escalation. That's why we want the ceasefire to last. That's why we want to see the war end and things get back to normal as soon as possible.
2: Meanwhile, US President Donald Trump has issued a dire warning to Iran of what would follow in the event of his assassination or attempted assassination. In a post to social media, Mr. Trump says 1,000 missiles are aimed at Iran, with the US military ordered to destroy all areas of the country in the event of Iran going ahead with an attempt on his life. It comes with tensions again high between the US and Iran after another round of tit-for-tat strikes this

0: week. Several streets in central Queensland have been locked down after reports shots were fired. Officers were attended a property at Granville Street in Emu Park this afternoon. Police made an emergency declaration with the exclusion zone taking in Patterson Street, Granville Street, William Street and Hill Street. Residents are being urged to remain indoors. Staying in Queensland, and beachgoers are being urged to stay away from sick and injured birds that may be on the shore. A sick bird has been found at Noosa Main Beach on Queensland's Sunshine Coast this morning. It will be tested for bird flu by Biosecurity Queensland as part of ongoing surveillance. Sick or dead wild birds or wildlife should be reported to the Emergency Animal Disease Hotline. Residents of the village of El Patio in southern Spain are fleeing their homes as a massive wildfire burns in the region. The blaze has already left at least 12 people dead after tearing through the mountain town in Almería province. Another 23 people are missing, with residents facing an impossible choice: shelter in place or take their chances and run. This man says it's an extremely fast-moving fire.
1: Con un susto que no veas tú, que no me llegó la camisa al cuerpo.
2: It gave me a right fright. I didn't even have time to react. It happened so fast. The fire was like a Formula One car.
0: Two men remain on the run after a violent early morning burglary on Tasmania's east coast, where a man was cable-tied and his house set on fire. Jasmine Snow with the details.
3: Emergency services were called to the property in Coles Bay on Tasmania's east coast at about 7 o'clock this morning, following reports of a house fire. Upon arrival, police say they found the property owner tied up with cable ties and say he'd been dragged outside by the offenders while his house was set alight. The two male offenders, who were wearing face coverings and armed with a crowbar, made off with 9 firearms and stole the man's ute. Police are calling it a targeted attack. The man has been taken to the Royal Hobart Hospital and sustained non-life-threatening injuries.
0: The mayor of a central Victorian shire has been forced to stand down after becoming the third council representative to have criminal charges laid against them by a local resident. Yvette Gray reports.
4: Hepburn businessman David Penman has laid private prosecution charges against Hepburn Shire Mayor Tony Clark. The charges relate to financial documents that are alleged to be missing from the Shire's annual budget, which was passed by the council last month. Councillor Clark has been forced to step down from council. Mr Penman also laid private prosecution charges against Hepburn councillor Don Henderson and CEO Bradley Thomas back in March, and those matters are still before the Supreme Court. In a statement, Hepburn Shire has noted that all allegations are unfounded and untested and not part of a police investigation.
0: British fans of US rapper Pitbull have set a new world record for the largest number of people wearing bald caps while mimicking the star's bald head and costuming. More from the BBC's Paddy Maguire.
5: The Miami rapper's gigs have become something of a viral event as more and more fans turn up dressed like him in signature dark suits, sunglasses and caps that mimic his bald head. On Friday, more than 22,000 people wore those caps in London's Hyde Park. The fireball and timber singer was awarded the Guinness World Record certificate after the numbers had been verified by 400 volunteers and footage captured by drones. Fancy dress shops had reportedly sold out of the bald caps before the event.
0: You're up to date with the latest from ABC News.
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11: Mulitalo runs one man in field. Five from the goal line, five from the left of the uprights. Sharks now a chance to score the first points in this one. Oregon Kafusi has a crash at the line. He takes three tacklers into the in goal, frees his right arm and slams it down. And that's the first try. And Cronulla come up with it after 16 minutes of really tight footy here at Dolphin Oval. Stopped only 11 metres out. Already Sharky 6-0. They're on the attack again. Give it to Trindall. Grab it for the in-goal area. And it looks like Eero's got his hands there first. There are a couple of Dolphins around him. And Todd Smith agrees. KL Eero has been able to get himself through that crush of defenders. and score a second try for the Sharks. Nine out, last play, Cronulla. Braley to the right for Trindle. Simeon give to Kennedy. Hugh Grubbers for the in-goal area. Katoa charged through. Fuller made contact. What does referee Smith say here? He says try to Cronulla. Katoa has got that ball down before Trey Fuller was able to get to it. Kennedy, big dummy infield before he runs it himself. Runs through Nikarima, nearly lost the ball, got it back. Then got ankle tapped by Fuller and stopped. A metre out, plays the ball past the left and centre. Hines gives it to Trindle. Players go down in the periphery, lets them go. Trindle, beautiful pass to the edge for Mulitalo. And Mulitalo goes in.
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11: It may be Finland, but the Sharks baring their teeth at Redcliffe. Welcome back to NRL Saturday on ABC Sport. Quentin Hull is my name. We're at halftime in the first of three games we're bringing to you in this round 19 of Saturday's action. And it is Cronulla Sutherland 24, leading the Dolphins nil. Next up, we go to Stadium Australia, where Canterbury Bankstown will take on the Canberra Raiders. More in the team and meat in the sandwich on this Saturday triple treat.
13: Yeah, we've got a beautiful day here too, Q, as the not a cloud to be seen, pretty much. Canterbury and Canberra. The Bulldogs still very much in finals contention, having won three games in a row, while Canberra has slipped by the wayside. The team news is through. For Canterbury, hooker Bailey Haywood drops back to the bench. Kurt Mann will start in jersey number 14. Good news for the Bulldogs, Jacob Preston returns from injury. He goes to the bench in jersey 21, replacing Bronson Sherry, who through the week signed with Melbourne, and he is out today for Canterbury. Changes for Canberra. Winger Sebastian Chris is out, replaced by Jed Stewart in jersey number 21. Now, Origin players, 5'8" Ethan Strange and second rower Hudson Young are playing but not starting. Strange and Young to the bench. Dane Laurie listed at 5'8" in jersey number 17 and Atta Mariotta listed in the second row in jersey number 15. On the bench, Tom Starling plays his 150th NRL game. Their bench is Starling, Ethan Strange, Josh Papali'i back from injury, Hudson Young, Morgan Smithies, and add in jersey number 20, Cody Black. He's there for Chevy Stewart. Referee Jared Sutton, Grant Atkins in the bunker. So team changes all over the place. Luke Lewis, good afternoon to you. You're holding on to some hope for the Canberra Raiders, but it's Canterbury that's found some form in recent weeks with three straight wins, Louis.
14: Yeah, absolutely. They've been playing some good football at the Bulldogs, and Stephen Crichton's probably one guy that I really like in that number six jersey. So he's massive for him. He's got to be playing some good football. But look, for me, the Canberra Raiders, I just feel like they haven't hit their straps. I keep waiting for them, wait for them. If I don't pick them, Andrew, what's going to happen is they're going to come out and perform. So I'm going to stick with them. I think Canberra Raiders can get it done if they all play their best football. But one thing they're not doing is they're not all playing their best football at the same time. So fingers crossed they get it right today.
13: Michael Carrianis, good afternoon to you once again. Stephen Crichton, he is a key, isn't he? Playing in the sixth jersey where for 2 weeks he's been great.
15: Yeah, no doubt, Andrew. We spoke to him last week and he said that he got through a full week of training for New South Wales, and he hadn't been able to do that for a number of weeks with Canterbury. Obviously, it would have been limited since Wednesday's Origin game, but the fact that he's fully fit is a big in for Canterbury, and that situation around their halves, Matt Burton at centre, is obviously one to watch as it's been for most of the season.
13: Now, the team is just being finalised as we speak. Bronson Sherry is actually going to start in place of Inari Tuala in the centres. Bronson Sherry in jersey number 19 will start in the centres in place of Inari Tuala. And I'll quickly go through Kurt Mann in for Bailey Haywood, as I mentioned. And that looks to be otherwise what I mentioned just before, with Jacob Prest on the bench. Louis, that's big. He's back for Canterbury, and Josh Papali'i back for Canberra.
14: Yeah, well, I think Josh Papali'i is a huge in for Canberra. I think they've been missing a little bit of that leadership and that 1-2 punch with, obviously, Joe Tarpany. But yeah, look, Preston, I love him. I think he's a great footballer. I love him in the back row. So massive inclusion. Look, the Bulldogs are really starting to get their players back and their mojo back. And I do believe, like I said before, the key is Stephen Crichton, his direction in the middle of the field. So I think they've got a good opportunity to get the win tonight, but go Canberra.
13: Are you tipping, Michael?
15: The Bulldogs.
13: you know, like Canterbury too. In the NRLW, it's half-time. Gold Coast 16, leading Canterbury Bankstown nil. Two tries to Jamie Chapman, one to winger Ivania Politi and Lauren Brown. Two goals from three attempts, 16 blot. Titans lead the Bulldogs at half-time. Let's get back to Dolphin Oval, where it's all Cronulla Sutherland Q.

0: Get on you, Andrew. 24-0 to the Sharks. What have the Dolphins got in this second half? Well, they will have the advantage of the breeze. Whether or not that's the... I think it's a small part of the reason that the Trindle cricket game was very high and deep. But, boy, haven't Cronulla played the first 40 well. And the SMS, thanks for your text. Keep them coming. 0467 920 222. Question from Gavin at Darlington Point. Hello, Q. I've been going across the K-Hull Bridge the last few days. Any relation? No. K-Hull, the former member for Riverina, is no relation to mine. Darlington Point, yep, out in the Riverina. Thank you. Matt and Sepp, they're at Dewa Beach in Bali. Loving the cool gents. Tuning in from Noosa Dewa Beach, should I say. Up Cronulla. Mitch says, what's going on? Finns look like a park side. Forgotten the basics, Billy.
1: Well, I have. They've made 8 errors to 4. They're completing at 63% to 87%. Kick metres. They kicked for 190 metres, the Finns. The Sharks kicked for 450.
0: And the second half is underway. Dolphins kick off. Kennedy takes the catch, gives to Fanua Blake, and he runs a dozen metres into the field of play. So now the Sharks are running to the right of your radio dial. The Finns attacking the North in the second half, where we've still got glorious Saturday afternoon conditions up at Redcliffe, Dolphin Oval, the spiritual home of the Finns. Fanua Blake, another carry in this set after the 30, where he keeps walking and gaining metres despite the tackle of Plath and Schneider. Now played to Bradley. Given to McInnes. Donoghue came out of the line and nailed him. Puts him down 8 metres inside Cronulla territory. A little bit of shade there as it's Braley passing to the left where there's sunshine still 20 metres in from touch. The tackle's made on Kennedy. End of the set, they've given a Trindle. And that kick gets high up into the sky, but caught by Asako, defensive right corner. He's tackled 20 from his own line. Brad's back in position. Brad Tallon down on the touchline. What did you get from the rooms, Brad?
2: Yeah, Craig Fitzgibbon obviously pretty happy. He won't be happy with what he's just seen here.
0: Has almost made a break. He's tackled on halfway by Burns. I'll get through the next part of this set, Brad, with Trey Fuller just putting the Dolphins on the front foot here. Herbie Farnworth had a quiet first half by his standards, but he's got the ball now and has tackled 42 metres out. We'll play the ball to Marshall King. Looks right, but gives left to Gilbert. Runs into Hines and also Burns there to make the tackle. Played 30 metres out. Donoghue feeds the inside line of Plath. Max Plath tackle 28 metres from the Cronulla line. Last play here for the Dolphins. Once again, it's Schneider with a shallow bomb. It's been the same play, which hasn't worked much tonight. Knocked on by Farnworth, I suggest, in that clatter of hands. Jumped on by the Sharks. No advantage, though, off the original knock-on from the Dolphins. Back to you, Brad.
2: I guess also Katoa is struggling. He hurt his knee a bit before as he's down on the ground getting attention. One of the messages was from Craig Fitzgibbon was watch Dolphins out of the backfield when you kick through. He said we missed a lot of first up tackles on the wingers and fullback, and that's exactly what happened as I was trying to make that report. From the Christian Wolf side, not too much panic. He said we've got back from this before. Just discipline and hang on to the ball. Come back here and play footy.
0: Get on you, Brad. Brad Tallon down on the Western touchline here. As the Sharks have got the ball, Teague Wilton there. He's tackled, still in that big sliver of sun with that Western stand. Not casting the shade on the northern end of the park there as two big boppers are out there. Oregon Kafusi gives it on to Fanua Blake. And he's tackled 15 from halfway. Played to Braley. Given on to... that was Kafusi tackled. Now Fanua Blake with the run. And he stopped. Was it Sifa Talakai out there as well? There's a few of those bearded rumblers out there now for the Sharks. Left edge, Trindle gave up the pass away. Good tackle, though, on Wilton. It's made on the right edge. They ran it in the last there, the Sharks. And Schneider was there to make the tackle. He's just keeping up with the bench. So, yeah, Talakai is out there for the Sharks. So he's been injected off the bench. And Oregon Kafusi did, of course, score the first try of the game. But that's Talakai there making the tackle. 10 from halfway on the run of Fuller. Played to Marshall King. Given it to Vita Nafahu. And the winger is got three around him and has stopped in the middle of the park. Marshall King underneath. Well, a bit of mucking around in the ruck there from Burns. Referee lets it go. No six again. Oh, now he does. Now we get the wavy 50 and the six more as Plath takes the Finns to within 40 of the line. 24-0 to the Sharks. Early stages, second half. Avarillo's got it, thinking of an offload out on the right, but takes the three-man tackle to deck. And the locals being pumped up by the PA to try and get this game going for them. Donoghue runs out the line, gives it to Gilbert. Wilton's there in his face to make the tackle, along with Fanua Blake. And he'll be stopped 28 metres out. Slightly right, given to the left. Donoghue runs out the line, passes to Nikarima. Flat ball onto Fino Fuiaki. Great tackle, Hines, around his hips to bring him down. Played to Marshall King, given left for Nikarima. Second man play on the wrap to Fuller. What a great tackle on the defensive right from Sione Katoa.
1: He's passed that ball as he got tackled, Trey Fuller, and it's been a knock-on by the Sharks. So they get the ball back to Finns, 10 metres out, centre field scrum. The second half, this first 10 minutes is crucial in the outcome of this game, Q. They've got to win the Main Street. They've got to punch some holes in the centre of the park before they go to the edges of the Finns. They've got strike on the edge, but they've got to dominate the middle of the park where the Sharks have had a feast all day.
0: And speaking about the potency of the Sharks, I reckon Craig Fitzgibbon would be delighted with the defence. Dolphins 10 metres out. They've got another chance here. Hines makes a tackle on Farnworth. 8 metres out. A bit of a second grab there from Bubba Kennedy. That's Wavy Fisty and six more. So they've got a fresh set. Gilbert has a run towards the black dot. Tommy Gilbert slammed on his back for the Dolphins. 5 metres out. They trail 24-0. Something's got to happen for the locals. Plath runs infield. Max Plath before being stopped. Only a couple of metres out by McInnes in the shadows of the eighth pole. Now to the left. Marshall King gives it to Schneider, who decides to run it. Three defenders around him. He's got Fanua, Blake, Kennedy, and also Burns there to make the tackle. Now out of dummy half, Marshall King goes himself. Try saver again. Talakai this time with Kennedy. Amazing Cronulla defence. To the right, Donoghue passes to Schneider. Second man, Fuller, hits one, hits another, his own man, and has to concede. First one was a defender, second one was his own man, so instead of giving away the obstruction, takes the tackle. Now back to left and centre field, Schneider, grubbers on the last, jumped on by Hines before it gets into the in-goal area, as if he was a desperate fielder at backward point. Nico there to save the day, and now there's a line break. Here goes Katoa, charging down the field before he's reeled in by the tackle of Nafahu, only five from halfway, but Cronulla... Oh, what a run from Sione Katoa. And now in the middle of the field, KL Eero is going to be tackled. They are doing it at both ends, as I said in the first half, Billy.
1: Yeah, their defence was sublime then. They get another repeat set of six. And it looks like Max Plath has got quite a serious lower leg injury, I think.
0: Okay, excuse me, Brad will keep an eye on that as Ramian plays at 40 metres out, and now Mulitalo down the left edge. And Cronulla only 30 out as Mulitalo's put to the deck. Make it 28 out as he plays the ball to Brayley. Pass back right in centre field. Puru's out there. Hohepa Puru with a dummy and straighten. Tackled centre field. 21 metres from the Dolphins line. Out of dummy half. Brayley to the left. Given to Fanua Blake. Dummy straightens. Got tackled. Got an offload away. Trindle has it. Gives it to Puru. Puru runs into the defence. Stopped centre field. 10 metres out. Sharks lead 24-0. They want more to the right. Well, Trindle's pass a bit dodgy. He's saying it took a Dolphins touch. And it did. It did. Knock on Dolphins and a fresh set coming up for Cronulla.
1: This whole match, for the Finns' perspective, rests on this passage of play. They have to stop Cronulla scoring. This is where in the first half they just waltzed through the last 25 minutes of the first half. Every time they went down the Finns' end, they scored. Now it's time for the Finns to aim up here and get that line speed and the collisions against the Sharks players. They've got to win them all.
0: Where do you go here if you're the Sharks? Well, they go right. It's Kennedy wrapping that side. He takes on Nikarima. Nikarima makes the tackle. 5 metres from the in-goal at the Leeds club end. Cronulla leading 24-0. Brayley to the left. Talakai to Fanua Blake with a hit and spin, but he's held up by the tackle of Schneider and also Vinay Fuiaki a metre out. Played to Brayley. Loose pass. A great hands. Trindle off his toes. Picked it up. Gave it to Hines. And Hines sends Eero in for another Cronulla try. Oh, that was brilliant. Brilliant pickup from Trindle from a dodgy pass. And then bullet to Hines. Bullet to Eero. And another try. 28-0.
1: Sublime's the word that comes to mind. You're right. Trindle picks up an ordinary pass. Then on to Hines. And then just... absolutely picture perfect double pump, held the ball, created the hole just by keeping the defence in two minds, and Hero, great hole running, the left centre carved up the fins. For me, that's now good night, because they'd have no confidence in defence, the Dolphins. Every time they've gone down the inner park, the Sharks come back with the chocolates. They're at sixes and sevens defensively, and that's not good enough.
0: Double for KL Hero, 28-0, Brad.
2: Yeah, and Max Plath, he's gone straight up to the northern end of the ground, into the dressing rooms. Suspected ankle injury at this stage. They're not sure how serious it is, but there was no way he could continue. He just put his hand up as soon as it happened. Looked to be a contact injury on the field, and Felice Kafusi came on, but Max Plath gone for the game.
0: Oh, that's bad news when you think that

0: Oh, that's bad news when you think that we've already got Isaac Katoa out of the team and a couple of weeks away at least. It's only one day at the footy, but it's not been a good day for the Dolphins at all, having had that eight-game winning streak broken by Newcastle last week. But now the Sharks, well, Nico Hines, 15 in from the left, 20 metres out. He's kicked four from four, right foot strike, raises the flags in front of the members, the shocked members at the Redcliffe League's club end, and it's 30-0 for Cronulla over the Dolphins.
1: What was the scoreline against the Seagulls? You said it's 50 points.
0: 52-18, I think it was.
1: Yeah, this home ground, which should be the fortress, the historical home of the
0: Redcliffe. 52-18.
1: Redcliffe Dolphins has absolutely been a bloodbath for the home team.
2: Stay on.
1: Second game this year.
0: I'm no mathematician, but that's 82-18. That's a lot. That's a lot for them and not a lot for you in the only two games that you play at your spiritual home. Dolphins kick off and Fenua Blake charges up. Good carry. 10 post contact metres, gets to the 20 on the kick return.
1: They're not winning any collisions, the Finns. Every time the Sharks take the ball to the line, they poke their nose through, they offload, or they make yardage with a quick play the ball.
0: NRLW, Dogs have got one back in that game. Titans did lead 16-0, but Hope Millwood has scored for the Dogs. Taylor Preston converts, Titans 16, Bulldogs 6. Those other around the grounds scores in a moment. As Puru plays it for the Sharks, 15 from halfway now. Talakai rolls through the tackle of Gilbert. Oh, they're paper thin today, the Finns. Marshall King hangs on for dear life, gets some help, and eventually Cephas stopped, only 40 out. One-handed pick up Braley. He blitzes 20 metres downfield before being taken on the 20. Desperate tackle from Donoghue from the far behind to the right. Hines gives it on to Burns. It's the last they run it. Given to Kennedy, back to the right for Hines. Now it was Trindle to Kennedy. Chucks it to the right edge. It's catch and give, party time footy. And Ramian's on the end of it. Spins through two tacklers. Scores another try. This is brilliant from Cronulla. Absolutely razzle-dazzle stuff. And Finland has been raided by the men from the Shire. They are making hay in the Saturday sunshine. 34 blot, kick to come.
1: Wow, that was poor defence by the Finns. Right at the end, I'm watching Herbie Farmworth, Cody Nikorima. They almost gave up. They were arm grabbing. Hugh, that's pathetic defence from a first grade side, which we've given so many raps to in the season 2026. They had that 8-game winning streak. And as Brad Tallon said, the three games that they lost in and around the beginning of that streak and at the end of it was close games. 2 one-pointers and a two-pointer. This is reminiscent of the game here against the Seagulls where boys played men. It's a bloodbath and they're not putting their bodies on the line, some tacklers out there this afternoon. It's almost like, oh, well, let's just forget about this game. But you can't. You're in front of your home crowd. We played good money to be here. They want to see their boys at their best. We're not going to see that, but at least show some spine.
0: Oh, and you know what is sticking with me? The naught on the other end.
1: It's been great defence.
0: Cronulla's earned the right to chuck the ball around like that.
1: Yeah, they've been great defensively, you're right.
0: Nico again, Hines, 22 metres out, 10 metres in from the right. Strikes it, we're right behind it. It's through the H-pole, 6 from 6. For Nico Hines and the Cronulla Sutherland Sharks, they lead 36-0 on NRL Saturday on ABC Sport. And the crowd is shell-shocked here at Dolphin Oval. There's still 27 and a half minutes left in the game.
1: Well, every chance of breaking 50 at this rate, but...
2: Yeah. Wait for the clock, Jermaine.
1: This is as good as I've seen the Sharks play in a year. And as I said, their top-end performance is as good as anybody in the competition, whether they can do it on the big stage on the big day. But right now, they're schooling the Finns in every department. But you're right, it's the nil side of it is equally as impressive as the 36.
0: Oh, Sione Katoa has had a bad moment. He didn't know whether to pass or run and decided to do half of each, which resulted in a drop. As he ran the ball in the end, instead of giving the pass to Talakai, he caught the kickoff, but then has dropped it. So it's invited pressure at the Cronulla end on a mistake from Sione Katoa.
1: Well, this is a great chance for the Finns. We've said it a few times today. They can't win, but at least get the eye open, get the crowd back engaged.

0: show everybody what they can do with the ball in hand.
1: Finn Scrum, left side, 10 metres out. Give it to Schneider, who had a stepping run. And penalty goes to the Dolphins, Cronulla offside. It was Kennedy and Braley involved in the tackle, and they're going back out to have another scrum feed. By the way, around the grounds, all over in the AFL, St Kilda's beaten Port Adelaide. Saints 13-9-87 beat Port 10-13-73. Game between the Giants and the Cats has just started. Geelong with an early goal there. You can hear it on the red and blue button on ABC Listen or on News Radio if you're around Sydney. Now Schneider to the right, giving to Nikarima, right edge to Fuller, who can't get through the shifting defensive. Eero out on that defensive left edge for the Sharks. Fuller stopped in the sunshine on the eastern side. Hard on touch. Five from the goal line. Couple of hands to centre field for the run of Finne Fuiaki. Tackled slightly right edge and 10 out. Marshall King passes left. Fed to the inside runner. Felice Kafusi, who's out there now off the pine for the Dolphins. He's tackled 2 metres out, just left of the uprights. Marshall King back to the right. Schneider through the hands, gives it to Fuller. Catch and give from Avarillo to Asako's wing. He's tackled by Mulitalo near the touchline. Desperately chucks it back into the field of play. Cleaned up by Avarillo, who's tackled 10 out. This Sharks wall yet to be breached. Now Donoghue's got it. Gives it to Gilbert. He's got two defenders in front of him, and they're not letting him get through. It's Puru in company with Fanua Blake. Last play, Dolphins. Marshall King to the left, gives to Schneider. They run it. Nikarima through the hands to Farnworth. Takes him on. Herbie got tackled. They're speculating. Oh, a hoper at the end from Herbie. He chucked it when he was being tackled. Cleaned up by Talakai. And as I say, as good as the 36 is, this is the best naught. Sharks fans will be delighted with this defence.
0: Well, you said a blue wall, but it's a sliding wall that absolutely extinguishing every attacking opportunity. The Finns have all their strength that we've seen in the season in 2026. There's nothing compared to this defensive line of the Sharks.
1: Sharks to the 30 now. Brad, you're our stats man. Strawny from Maurice's enjoying the call, boys. This might be the end of Asako scoring in every game for the Dolphins. Keep up the good work. Played every game, scored in every game.
0: Great call.
2: 48 goals.
1: Trendle with a 40 training attempt. Sorry, Brad. He's got the journey, but not the angle. It ends up pitching and rolling end on end all the way to the goal line. Tafita now Fahu, the winger for the Dolphins, takes it and has tackled 10 from his own line. 0467 920 222. Brian from the Tweed here. I reckon a shiver of the Sharks has just devoured the school of the Dolphins. Yeah, that's a good one. Jono and Robin are fishing at a river at Douglas Daly in the Northern Territory. Good luck, guys. Great call again. Sharks have hit their best entertainment at the right end of the season. Certainly on today's form, Jono and Robin. That's the case as the Dolphins have got it on the 30, and now Donoghue rolls down the middle third, has taken 10 from halfway. Quick play the ball there to Marshall King, given off to Schneider, who kicks downfield at the end of the set. High and deep, but no problems whatsoever for Kennedy. Catches it in that sunshine of the northeastern corner, and the kick return gets to the 30. It's Sharks 36, Dolphins 0. Quentin Hull, Billy Moore and Brad Tallon bringing it to you NRL Saturday on ABC Sport.
0: They're just penetrating from not only the backfield but down the middle of the park as well. It sounds like we're just on repeat because every set of six, it's nearly perfect football from Cronulla.
1: The intensity has not dropped off, even though they've got the game in control from the Sharks. Highly impressive. Ramey into the 30. Sharks on the attack again. Braley in at dummy half. Feeds a blindside left. Trindle gives it on to... who's that out there? Haltapua's out in the field as well. So that's the last of the replacements. Bomb at the end of the set. Jumped at by Mulitalo. And also at Fuller. Ricochets goes to Hines. Hines dots down under the posts. But the referee's going to have a look at this.
3: Had no try. Just need to make sure there's a knock-on in the contest, mate, on Cronulla. First touch,
0: mate,
3: Dolphins.
0: Yeah, so whether it's a knock-on, also whether there's a legitimate contest, because it looked like Trey Fuller may have been grabbed as he's catching.
1: And Mulitalo was the jumper.
4: Cleared, Cronulla quick chases onside. It's a fair run to the...
1: So Mulitalo, I think, has batted it backwards.
0: Yeah, contest, I think you're right.
4: It comes off Ronaldo's hand. We just need direction after that.
0: For me, the direction backwards.
1: I thought it was fine after he tapped it. Now we're getting the side-on angle.
0: Must have gone backwards because he's tapped it on the line.
1: Yeah, it's gone. It bounced a metre in the field of play, and Mulitalo basically tapped it from the goal line, so it had to have gone backwards.
0: Simple physics.
1: Or he tapped it forward into Fuller and then Fuller ricocheted it. But it's no knock on from Cronulla.
4: Just to review all possible angles.
1: Chris Butler's in the bunker.
0: He'll get it right.
2: It's fine.
1: Is there any corner pat flag vision of this? You give me this weekend for this stuff, don't you?
0: Mate, punch away.
1: Yeah,
0: punch
1: it's all away, fair, and, yeah.
4: No, no, touches the ball about a metre and a half from the try line. Ball goes backwards from that touch. Nico takes clean possession.
1: Yes, his try.
0: Yeah, I reckon 50's on the cards.
1: That's 40-0 kick to come. It'll be 42. Nico won't miss from straight in front. And then Nico dots down.
4: And Nico grounds the ball. We have a decision.
1: Yep. Thank you, Chris. 40-0. Put it in the book for 42-0. This has been a dynamic display from Cronulla. And again, as good as 42 Sound Sharks fans, if you're just tuning in, revel in the nil. Revel in the nil. That's been part of the story today. They've stopped one of the most potent teams in the NRL and have exposed them a bit as downhill skiers. They like it when it's good, the Finns.
0: Yeah, you're good.
1: But if they're not getting point nourishment on the scoreboard, they go a bit floppy.
2: Yeah.
0: Yeah, well, you think about premierships.
1: Or flipper.
0: Premierships are won defensively, I believe. What you're seeing today is a Sharks line. Yeah, we can score points, but they can stop them. That's the key.
1: This has been a high-class performance from Craig Fitzgibbons, boys from the Shire, as Hines, he'll belt this onto the second balcony of the league's club through the H pole. Oh, and it's caught by a gentleman there before it goes into the sports bar. It's the best part of his day. He's wearing a Redcliffe shirt, so now he's got the speed.
0: He's kept the ball.
1: He's going to chuck it back. Yep. Bit of a great gridiron throw as well. 42-0 for the Dolphins over the Sharks. We've still got 22 minutes left in the game. Around the grounds, Jamie Chapman's got a hat-trick for the Titans in the NRLW. Third try for the superstar from the Gold Coast. Brown converts. Titans 22, Bulldogs 6. Around the grounds, Queensland Cup second half. Burley 18, lead Mackay 16. Katoa, in fact, it's Kennedy who does catch and give that time. Kickoff, first plays affected, a dozen from the goal line. So what was that? Men's Queensland Cup, Burley 18, Mackay 16 in the women's. First half scoreline, Wynnum Manly 14, lead Tweed 6. And in the AFL first quarter, Geelong 2-1-13, lead the Giants 1-1-7. That was after a 14-point win for St Kilda over Port Adelaide. And a reminder that rugby test, which is a bit over an hour away from Lang Park, Wallabies versus France, you can hear that on Sports Extra on ABC Listen as Kennedy goes up the halfway. And just that text from before halftime about Frederic Michalak. Yeah, just joining the Sharks in the last week, the French rugby champion. He's a part of their coaching staff now as Hines kicks downfield, caught by Nafahu, 10 from his own line, zigzag on the kick return, takes a high tackle as he gets to the 20. And that'll be a penalty to the Dolphins. So that's interesting that the Cranks Fitzgibbons now got, you know, one of the great rugby playmakers of all time in Frederic Michalak. Quite a bit of synergy in that, considering the French are playing at the Cauldron tonight, this afternoon.
0: I'll be interested to find out what he's brought to that spine.
1: It's only been a week, so it's only early.
0: Yeah, you just see whether they can take anything from him already, so if there's got any indication, wow.
1: What it will help, I reckon, more than anything, will be the tactical field kicking.
0: Yeah,
1: the way that Fred Michalak used to direct the team around the park.
0: And patience before you...
1: Oh, knock on here from the Dolphins. Sorry, Billy. Lemu Elu's made a mistake early in the set from the Dolphins. They're going to challenge it.
0: So, a hope challenge. Well, if it doesn't get over here, they're going to get the ball 40 out.
1: And
4: don't run points past the moment of the ball.
1: G'day
4: to the right hand here of Billy Burns. He's looking to leave the ruck, and it's the back of his hand in contact with the ball. He just pulls the ball out with no stripping motion. It's a loose carry from the Dolphins. The challenge is unsuccessful.
1: Well, they burn their challenge, and Cronulla will get to go on the attack again. Samson from Billawheeler texted earlier on. Thank you, Samson. So, yes, will we be treated to Phil Mooney in the commentary box? Yep. Phil Mooney along with Zane Barjak on the call. Coverage gets underway about 20 past 5 or 25 past 5 local time. Kickoff around 5:40.
0: Like, great barometer for us, for the Wallabies. See how they're travelling in World Rugby Stakes, because Ireland last week, France this week, they're both very good sides.
1: They're going well. Okay. 50 beckons for the Sharks here. 42-0. Mistake Finns. First carry off the scrum when Wamey and he's 25 out. Out of the middle third and a bullocking run from Oregon Kafusi, who scored the first of what has now been 7 tries for Cronulla today. Plays at 15 out. Oh, look at Haltapua charge at the line. He's got a hunger for it. He's picked up and driven back a metre or two and has to play it just short of the goal line. Brayley looks left, passes right, gives it on to Trindle, then to Hines, passes to Burns. Middle third, Billy Burns straightens, and Donoghue's hanging on for dear life, needs help and does get some to eventually stop Burns. Under the black dot and 2 metres out. They are 20-1 on to score again here, Cronulla. Brayley to the left. Oh, Trindle, huge hole. Went through it, then got tackled from behind. Got a high tackle.
0: Actually, no. Every chance could be a penalty try here. He's pulled back. Wilton was held back by the defensive line, and I reckon he would have got the try.
1: So, I reckon it was a high tackle on Trindle. And was it a forward pass?
0: No, no. Basically, Trey Wilton's held back, and I reckon Trindle would have got it to him.
1: Extraordinary to think, as good as the Dolphins have been at times this season, they had 50 put on them by a team that just had its coach sacked. And now...
0: I think the pass is forward, actually, anyway.
1: Yeah.
0: But he's definitely held back as well.
1: Well, but anyway, he was held back, so that infringement stands. Sharks get the penalty, take the tap, and Oregon Kafusi tackled only a couple out. 42-0, but we want more, say the men from the Shire. Haltapua on a straightener. Tackled 5 metres from the uprights. Centre of the park. Given left by Brayley onto Trindle, running laterally. Feeds the inside line there of Wilton, who's put down. Still 5 from the goal line. 10 to the left of the uprights. Haltapua off a right side of the ruck charge. He's taken down. Only a couple of metres out. Play to Brayley. Gives it right for Trindle. Second man, Hines to the right. Second man, Ramian. Gives it to Katoa. Plants it brilliantly, one-handed. Flying into the right corner. 46-0. Call off the fight. This battle of the sea fin animals is coming up all shark.
0: Yeah, the seafood delight has gone the way of the shark. And this game can't come to an end quick enough for the Finns players, and I'd say for nearly everybody in this house, they want to go home. And
1: they've had a gutful at Dolphin Oval, Brad. There's fans in the stands here. They are a loyal lot, but they've seen enough today, and there's still 17 minutes to go.
5: Yeah, 10,023 here today, and the great John Sloan behind me, he's the manager of their Queensland Cup team. He sent me a message. I was standing up before. He said, sit down in front unless you're going to make a tackle. So that about sums up, I think, the views of the Redcliffe supporters here today, or the Dolphins supporters. Very disappointed. Sharks, they're just tearing them apart.
1: Well, what do you say about defence being the window into footy team cultures?
0: Yeah, with defence.
1: Haven't we had the house tour of these two today?
0: Yeah, great point. It is a window into the culture of a club. And right now, it's funny because the Finns for 3 months have been red hot. And the games they lost by 2 by 1 point, 1 by 2 points. But now we've seen, this is reminiscent of 4 months ago. It's a horror show for them, but well done, Sharks.
1: It looks like the back end of last season when they were scoring stacks but conceding stacks as well. Hines from right touch. He's 7 from 7. Works it right to left. Oh, he's perfect. 8 from 8 for Nico Hines. And it's 48-0 for Cronulla.
0: Is it fair to say Nico Hines is the confidence barometer of the Sharks? 8 from 8. So many from the sideline. That's a sign he's comfortable. He's feeling good about his team. His defensive have been great. His attack's always pretty dangerous, but today it's been exceptionally dangerous. And right now, he's showing everybody that the Sharks If you're thinking they were a chance in 26, well, think some more. They're definitely a chance.
1: Well, here we are, first.

0: weekend of the unofficial run-in to the business end. We always say that, collectively speaking, the NRL season has three thirds.
1: Yep.
0: Pre-origin, origin, and then the meaningful stuff, post-origin. So haven't the Sharks started it well today?
1: You're a horse, man. Basically, they're rounding the bend out of the home straight.
0: They're just jockeying at the 600, about to climb the Randwick Hill. So they're getting in, but you've got to make your move to be in the right spot at that time. Mind you, you've got to be in a good spot at that time to get to the pointy end of that run home. And the Sharks have done all things right in that regard. The Dolphins, well, they're going backwards at the moment. They've been flogged today. Hazelton goes down the middle third. He's taken a dozen metres from halfway, centre park. Plays the ball to Puru. Passes to the left through Trindle. Gives it on to Oregon Kafusi. His cousin's out there at the same time as well. Yep, Finn's out there for the Finns. Finn Diesel, last play.
1: And that's his shoe.
0: Kafusi's chasing his boot. That's Felice. As Trindle kicks downfield, it's taken by Nafahu. And he's pushed back by the tackle of Burns. Pushes him back 10 metres with help from Ramian. The hunger for the contest today at 48-0 is something that, well, we rarely see from footy teams.
1: Unrelenting.
0: Yep. Now, well, that's a high tackle from Hines on Farnworth. Not a really nasty one, but it's a penalty to the Dolphins, and boy, didn't they need it. G'day to Derek and Ann, our good friends who listen from Howard. They're like, we're far away listening, relying solely on your information. Can we please ask, are the Dolphins actually on the field? Yes, they are. 0467 920 222. John from Hobart says it might be the first time in 10 years that the Sharks have kept the foot on the throat. Good on you, John. 0467 920 222. I can't believe there's still a quarter of an hour left in this game. We're just under there. Dolphins have got the ball. Just beyond halfway, out on the right. Plays the ball there. As Snyder plays it, Donoghue feeds it in for Nicarina, gives it on to, who was that? That was
1: Lemuel.
0: Finofuiaki it was. No, you were right, Lemuel. My apologies. Got nailed by Ramian. Now right side shift. Nice hands over Rillo. Osako, can he score? Can he keep this run intact? No! He's nailed by the last minute. Clutching defence of Kennedy. And he's lost by Trindle, it was. And he's lost the ball as well. So not only are the Finns getting flogged, this amazing statistical nuance of one, the Dolphins never being held to naught, two, Jermaine Osako never being held to naught in the Finns jersey. Oh,
1: how good was that?
0: Trindle was the last man there. Who ankle tapped him? There was someone else in there.
1: William Kennedy went through and he got away from Kennedy, but that was enough to probably give Trindle a bit more time, and he brought the man to ground. That was the first time they'd gotten to the backfield nearly this whole match, the Finns, but the Sharks, again, able to repel them.
0: It's one of the great statistical nuances of the NRL. This amazing run from the Melbourne-bound Jermaine Osako, scoring in every game, playing in every game.
1: So what's that? That's obviously, 100 games? Nearly? Or about 90?
0: I'll give it to you exactly in a moment. Brad probably knows it. Cronulla through Hazelton, get beyond the 30-metre line. He'll get to his feet and play the football to Puru off left shoulder, given on to Oregon Kafusi.
1: Oh, good offload.
0: And he keeps it alive. A little jinking, jiving run from Eero takes the Sharks into attacking territory. He's tackled 38 metres out in the left edge. Plays the ball to Puru. Passes infield through the hands of Hazelton to Hines. Long pass to the edge for Ramian. Tries to stand up Farnworth, but Nicarima's there to help Herbie and make the tackle on Ramian. That's five. Last play, Cronulla. 20 metres out in the right, looking to add to their 48-0 lead. Hines bombs for the goal line. It's in the in-goal area and cleaned up by Osako. Oh, there's a knock-on from Cronulla. So out to the 20. Oh, sorry, out to the 10, 4-8, play the ball. So, Jermaine Osako.
2: I think it's 89 game.
0: Yeah, this
2: game 89.
0: 89th game for the Dolphins, and the 89th game in the history of the Dolphins, Brad. Correct?
2: Yeah, yep. That's right.
0: Yeah.
1: Well, you'd hope
2: they
1: that
2: won't be remembering it.
1: You'd hope they get that run doesn't stop, but right now you just can't see how they're going to score any points.
0: Now, just a note for those of you who you know that you've got friends who listen to digital radio. We're getting some messages that, unfortunately, our digital radio service, ABC Sport, has been down. We apologise for that. But if there's any way you can send your friends a text, make sure that they can get onto ABC Listen. That way they can hit the green button for the NRL or the green Sports Extra button for that upcoming Wallabies France test, which is about an hour away. Finns get to halfway. Schneider kicks downfield. It's a wobbler at the end of the set. Well caught by Kennedy. 10 from his own line. He'll meet the defence on the 20. Doesn't hit the defence. He passes to Katoa, who gains another 4 or 5 before being tackled.
1: Their defence today, the Sharks, it's like they've had 15 players on the field.
0: NRLW, there's been tries traded. Tonoya and Levi have scored. One for the Dogs, one for the Titans. One conversion missed, one successful. Titans 28. Bulldogs 10, that second half in that NRLW game. Of course, earlier it was West Tigers 30, North Queensland 18. To come as the Roosters and Newcastle. And, of course, in the NRL, we've still got two games to bring you. 5:30, Canterbury Bankstown versus Canberra. 7:30, Roosters v Parramatta. As rolling forward goes Oregon Kafusi into attack once more. A bit of a ping-ping and fresh set. More chance for the Sharks to get to 50 here. The veteran McInnes rolls his way to within 25 of the line for Cronulla. Will play the ball centre park to Puru. Given right for Hines. Steps off his right a couple of times and a third. Chucks a pass out the back. Took a Dolphins touch. Six more. Kennedy takes it and charges. But it's taken by Fine Fuiaki in the tackle. 15 now. Play to Puru. Given to the right for Hines. Outside in play. Hazleton, the bald-headed prop, raises the bat for Cronulla. What a moment for Tom Hazleton. He don't score many tries. I reckon that's the only time he'll ever score a try to give his team 50 plus. That's 52-0, kick to come. This has been an embarrassment for the Dolphins in front of their faithful today. But what a statement from the Shire.
1: Have a look at the body language of the Finns, and they're in disbelief. They're in shock. Felice Kafusi's got his hands on his head. Herbie Farnworth's got his head bowed down. They're embarrassed, and so they should be, but you've got to celebrate what I've seen is one of the great club performances of that I've seen in a while now. This Sharks outfit has been sublime. They've been nearly perfect all day in every department, with and without the ball. And that was beautifully constructed by the halfback, Nico Hines. He kept taking the Finns on one way, and then he decided to go back towards the ruck just to test their honesty, and he found them wanting
2: Cronulla
1: down the centre of the park.
2: Cronulla today have scored as many as Hazleton in his career. That was his 13th try to bring up his 52 points.
0: Good on, Pratt. Our ninth try of the game. 8.5 minutes to go. Hines will once again target a patron in the upper deck of the league's club. He strikes it through the H-pole en route. And that one, oh, yes! Did it bounce through the door into the...
1: I think it was very close.
0: Almost went through the door into the sports bar. 54-0. 54-0 for Cronulla. Billy, there'll be listeners tuning in who haven't heard all of this game thinking, what has happened today? How has this happened?
1: It's happened because you've got one side that's turned up to play and they've played nearly perfect football. That's as good as I've seen the Cronulla Sharks play. And they've had some good games over Craig Fitzgibbon's coaching era, but none better than this because you've seen the attack which he needed to have, but it's also equally been matched by their defence, which has been brilliant as they've kicked out on the full.
0: Restart, mucked up. Brad, got a touch?
1: Yeah, but they've been sublime, the Sharkies, in every facet, and equally disappointing has been the Finns. You expect this to be as good. It's going to be a blockbuster game. It was 5-6. Well, one side, a.k.a. the Finns, didn't turn up.
0: Well, there is, of course, the inverted, the asterisk of no Hammer, no Cobbo, no Bostock.
1: That hurts.
0: No Katoa injured. So that they're missing some good players. But still, Britton Knicker is not playing for the Sharks. And Jesse Colquhoun was the starting front rower who hurt his knee in the lead into the game. And it's a flimsy argument if you're making excuses for the Finns today.
1: Well, there's probably 20 points worth of players out for the Finns. The scoreline's 54-0, so there's 34 missing.
0: Yeah, and now a penalty goes to to the Sharks on an extra grapple from Flegler. And Hines, oh, he wanted to take the tap and go.
1: He also got an injury.

0: Hopefully not too bad to Max Plath from today's game as well.
1: Yeah, ankle injury to Max Plath. So
2: he's come back out and he's sitting down on the sideline to have a look. But yeah, it's he had the foot off and he was still limping. So it looks like an ankle, left ankle.
1: And if you ever wanted to see how defence earns points in rugby league, this is a tape you'd play.
0: Yes.
1: Show it.
0: Yep. And
1: the way that goal line defence in the first 25 minutes.
0: They haven't been able to strip the Finns of numbers, have they?
1: Oh, once again, Nico has a run at the line. Make it 10 tries for the Sharks. Hine scores. It will soon be 60 if his boot is true. Hines with two. 58-0 Cronulla. They are playing the Queensland Cup version of Redcliffe today. Or so it seems. They've been pathetic, the Finns. Oh, Billy, you'd be scoring tries out there at the moment if Cronulla was feeding it to you. They cannot tackle at the moment, the Dolphins.
0: Yeah, but it's been sublime ball work as well. Nico Hines takes the ball to the line, shows and goes. There's a bit of an ovary by the number six, Cody Nikorima, so he wasn't able to take on the halfback. Whether they were a little bit impeded there by the Sharks player in the line, Billy Burns, whether they're going to, I think they've awarded it though, so obviously they're happy with that, but yeah, the show and go by Nico Hines was good, but really that was pathetic defence again. And the Sharks will go away from this knowing that next week they play the Knights. It's interesting. And for the Finns, Queensland derby against the Cowboys, which I'm hearing is nearly going to be a sold-out game.
1: That's next Sunday at Lang Park. Now Hines to convert his own try and to make it a perfect 10 tries, 10 conversions for 60-0. 12 in from touch on the right, 21 metres out. Six love. It's a bagel for the Sharks over the Finns. It's 60-0.
0: Wow. When you turn up here today, you're thinking, wow, this, I can't wait. It was mouth-watering. You just knew it was going to be a great contest. But the exact opposite's happened. They've just been torn apart, the home side. And back to the drawing board because, as I said, they've got to jump back in the saddle because next week we're a game against the Cowboys with probably 45,000 in the house.
1: So
2: getting into record territories too. Their biggest loss is 52. That's in big trouble. And also, Steve Rogers, 33 points is the most ever for a Shark in a game. Nico now at 28, equal second with Craig Camorley.
1: And off the restart, it was a shortish restart from the Dolphins, but the Sharks have come up with the ball. And that, just and double-checking, the Dolphins have never been shut out in a game in the NRL.
2: Yeah, that's correct, yes.
1: And Jermaine Asako has scored in every game that the Finns have played, and he's played all of them. There's 4.5 minutes left. Dolphins defending at the moment, 10 inside. Sharks territory, little offload. They're just chucking around at will now. Why not? McInnes receives a loose offload, gives it to the right edge for, Mulatalo. He's tackled on halfway, given to McInnes, who rolls down the middle third. There's no way these Sharks will want to concede a try, though, now. 60-0, and looking for the clean sheet. Now to the left. Hines passes. Kennedy gives it on to Oregon Kafusi. Takes contact. Beautiful one-handed flick out the back. Back to Kennedy, who gets away from Avarillo. Avarillo comes again and he's put down. 15 in from the left and 25 metres from the Dolphins line. Last play, Sharks. Trendle, he's rushed at, runs the ball. Grubbers, but straight to Molo. His thighs are pumping. It's not his job to run 80, so he passes to Marshall King. Gives the Farnworth over halfway. Herbie's got no help, and he's reeled in from behind by the tackle of Ramian.
0: Oh.
1: And that, well, they don't give away the penalty. It was a double grab. Now Fuller runs out of dummy half, and he's tacking 10 metres out. The PA bloke realises his last chance to annoy us as well. Couple of minutes left. 60-0, mate. I know, you want him to get a try. Off to the right, Schneider gives it to Avarillo, to Asako. Here he is, going for the corner, but tackled around the ankles
0: Kennedy.
1: By Kennedy. And now back to the left, Schneider gives the pass through Knowles to Nikorima to Farnworth. Farnworth dummying and straightening. He can't get the offload away, he's tackled. 10 out, 15 in from touch on the left. There's 2.5 to go. It's 60-0, but there's excitement in the whole nil factor here. Can the Sharks shut them out? Straightening run here from Molo. No great gain. Plays it under the

0: Top five out. Marshall King to the left for Nikarima, gives it to Fuller. He's tackled, chucks it to the wing for Nafahu. Steps in field. He runs into the defence. And that's the last. He's tackled. Hand over. Oh, and the Sharks fan at the northern end. Look at him stand, Brad.
1: Look at the bench standing cheering. Rejoicing, the Cronulla bench.
0: Rejoicing in the zero. As they should.
2: Well, Kennedy made a tackle on the eastern side. And he was involved in that tackle on the western side. He's been absolutely brilliant today, and he's personified the effort they've all put in as he takes the ball up one off the ruck.
0: Don't want to go too big, but boy, Bill, it feels like a narrative-changing day for two footy clubs.
2: I agree. You're
0: not one has just leapt the other as a potential challenger to the throne this year. Be it rightly or wrongly, depends where you're from, but many would have had the... Oh, Hazelton, down the middle, third, breaks a tackle, passes to McInnes, draws the fullback, passes to Puru. He's got defenders coming at him, and Puru's tackled 10 metres out. Sharks might want more to the right. Hines passes. Oh, it's Ramien Okatoa. And Ramien says, I'll take it and score. An 11th try, 64-0. And literally, it was which bingo number, three or two? The pass was so good, there was no defence there. Ramien almost intercepted the pass going to Katoa to score. Dare I say that? Jesse's in, 64-0.
2: What a great passage of play. The Finns through Molo got into the backfield. Herbie Farmworth touched them up, and you thought maybe they can score. No, and then off the back of great defence, it had all game. The Sharks get the ball. They go 100 metres virtually. And to everyone's surprise, Hazelton cuts them through the middle of the park. He goes back inside to Kem McInnes. He offloads. And then in the hands of the halfback, who's just had it on the string all day, Nico Hines. He throws over the head. A beautiful pass, as you said, Q. Two players could have scored then. But in the end, ended up being... A try to Ramien, and that completes an 11th try. Absolute shellacking.
0: And this is Cronulla's greatest victory.
2: Ever.
0: In margin, yep. Messages are starting to come through. Thanks, Zane Bojack. Previously, it was 68-6 over Manly in 2005. So that margin was, what, 62. Currently, the margin's 64 with a kick to come.
1: Yeah, they had a 62-0 against Newcastle as well.
0: Okay.
2: This is for 12 out of 12?
0: The 66-0. Oh, Sharks fans. Right it all the way, Nico. 10 in from touch on the right, 22 out. Perfect! Absolute perfection for the Sharks at Dolphin Oval today. That is it. That is a Shark attack like... that Finns have never seen before, like the NRL has hardly ever seen. What a statement. Sure, there's a few players out, but the way Cronulla has won today, not only the 66 points and 11 tries, but the nil. Oh, my golly, the beauty of the nil for Craig Fitzgibbon. What a result. It was 24-0 at halftime, four tries in the first half, seven tries in the second half.
2: Seven tries. Well, when they came into the game, the Finns were in fifth place. Their defence was the fourth best in the comp, and that's what I've been saying. That's the reason in 26 I was taking them so much more serious, because last year they were the best attacking side, but the ninth best defensive side. So they come in here with a defence that was semi-final bound, top four bound, absolutely shredded to pieces by a Sharks side that has scored 11 tries. They came in the seventh best attack, the Sharks. Well, they're going to climb that ladder a fair bit now, but it's been breathtaking. But you're right, Q. What really got me was their energy. They didn't take the foot off the throat, and their D. Their defence was unbelievable.
0: So two tries to Katoa, two tries to Ramien, two tries to Eero, two tries to Hines. Mulatalo, Hazelton, and Oregon Kafusi also got in on the party. The Sharks' greatest ever winning margin, 66 points. Hines kicked 11 from 11. Did he break that record in the end of Steve Rogers, Brad?
1: No, he got to 30. 33 was the record.
0: Okay. So thanks for helping me out as you're about to get one of the players down there. A record-breaking day for the Sharks.

0: And for the first time in NRL history, the Dolphins are held scoreless. And that also ends the run of 88 games in a row that Jermaine Asako has scored in for the Finns. Wow. We'll get an interview or two from Brad before we keep going on this NRL Saturday on ABC Sport, where the next stop in the NRL, at least, is Canterbury Banks down in Canberra. By the way, NRLW full-time. Jamie Chapman ended up with a fourth try for the Titans. They won easily. Titans 36 over the Bulldogs 10. Righto, Brad. Yep. Go. Who have you got there?
1: Got Jeremy.
0: Jeremy Marshall-King, firstly, from the Finns.
1: Jeremy, I guess none of us saw that coming.
2: Mate, I've got no words, eh? It's pretty embarrassing to be at home, and the score just shows, we weren't here tonight, and so now I have to go back to training and look at video and see what we need to work on, because, that's not good enough.
1: Half-time down 24-0, but it sounds like Christian Wolf was still fairly positive.
2: Yeah, well, you've got to try to stay positive, mate. This just wasn't good enough from us tonight, and, it's pretty embarrassing, but, just got to get back into training and just look at a few things.
1: Missing a few players, obviously, from Origin, but I guess you're not going to make that as an excuse.
2: Nah, that's not an excuse, mate. We know as a team what we can do, and, that just wasn't good enough tonight.
1: Okay, Jeremy, well, hard luck. Thanks for talking to us on ABC Sport.
2: No, thank you, mate.
0: Good on you, Brad, and we'll get some reaction from the Sharks. Just a moment, 66-0 for Cronulla over the Dolphins, their biggest ever winning margin. And
3: you remember me, do you?
0: Yeah, Nicho Hynes is having a chat to a ball kid, and he's having a chat to Brad Tallant.
1: Nicho, 30 points yourself, 66 for the team. But what was better, that or the zero?
3: Oh, the zero for sure. That's what Fitz will be super proud about, so I'm really glad we chased that down and stopped that try there.
1: Yeah, what is it in a team that can do that? You're up 60-0, well, there was a couple of tries there when you're past 50. What was the driving factor there?
3: I just think we're building on our game, and we're connected and we love each other, so we're just going to keep showing up for each other.
1: When you came here today, obviously fifth versus sixth, you would have been expecting a tough battle. What was the mindset coming into it?
3: Just playing our style of footy, and they got it done against us early in the year, so we wanted to come up here and have a performance, and just wanted to play a shark-like performance, and I'm really glad we did.
1: Do you think Frederick Michalak might be happy with that attacking performance?
3: I hope so, he better be.
1: What does he bring to the team?
3: Oh, just a wealth of knowledge. He's been there and done it overseas and for his country, and he's just got so much skill, and I'm really loving learning off him.
1: What is this a message to the comp? I know the comp, last week you were a bit disappointed that sometimes the Cronulla Sharks don't get the recognition they deserve. You think this is a real message to the comp?
3: Oh, not really. We're not trying to prove anyone wrong or right. We're just trying to play our performances that we know we can play. And I wear my heart on my sleeve, and I love this club, and I'll forever protect my club. And we haven't arrived anywhere yet. We've still got such a long part of the season to go. So, I'm not getting too far ahead of myself.
1: Okay, Nicho, well, look, a fantastic performance today from the Sharks. Thanks for talking to us on ABC Sport.
3: Thank you very much. Cheers. Thanks.
0: Well done, Brad, and great to hear from Nicho Hynes. So just repeating, two tries to Katoa, two to Ramian, two to Eero, two to Hynes. Single tries to Mulatalo, Hazelton and Oregon Kafusi. Hynes a perfect 11 from 11. First time the Sharks have won by 66. First time the Dolphins have been kept scoreless. 3-2-1, Billy Moore, and some kind of explanation. What in the blazes that 80 minutes of rugby league was all about?
4: It was about a side that turned up to play, and they put their best foot forward. Their energy was great, and it just did not stop. The first 17 minutes was level.
0: Yep.
4: And both sides were looking great. They were completing, and then they went up probably two gears, and then everyone's shocked. The Finns couldn't stay with them. They went down two gears. Profound comments there by Nicho Hynes saying, we're not here proving anyone right or wrong. It's about us getting ourselves right. Because they know that in the last, 4 or 5 years under their coach, who's done a wonderful job, that when it counts the most, they haven't delivered. So they'd be wary of that, knowing that, we know we've got this game in us, but we've got to do it on the big stage, the big moments. But just remember what we have got. They've got firepower, but the commitment with their D. That's what we know into the culture of a club. That's a culture of a club that knows we've got another gear when it matters most now. You get my 3 points. These stats, Q, 2 tries, 3 tries, assists, 10 carries, 84 metres, kicked the ball 4 times, 140 metres, 11 from 11. Wow, that was... That's Nicho Hynes' State of Origin level.
0: That's Stallion medalist Nicho Hynes.
4: Correct.
0: 3 votes for Nicho.
4: 2, Will Kennedy, fullback. I thought he was sublime. 2 try assists, and they were 2 of the first 3 tries. And it was brilliant sleight of hand. A couple of great Ds. If you put in try stopping tackles, he probably did 2 of those 3. Nicho did a couple as well. So they set the standard, and everyone followed on. I gave one to Tommy Hazleton. He got one last. I got one from me last week as well. He's in good form, the big fella. 17 carries, 155 metres, 23 tackles, and most important, a try.
0: Big try as well for Tommy Hazleton. Thank you, Billy. 3 to Hynes, 2 to Kennedy, 1 to Hazleton. This, as I said, it's a narrative-changing
4: big point
0: result. I think we've flipped where we thought the Dolphins and Sharks were as far as the seeds, trying to chase down top seed Penrith, in the opinions of many, in this 2026 NRL Premiership. Maury, how about that? Louis, he'll be in a good mood for this next game. 11 tries to blot, 66-0 for the Sharks. Boy, what a result at Dolphin Oval.
5: Absolute stunner. Thanks, Q, Billy, Brad. 66-0. Have to keep saying it, I think. And Nicho Hynes, a 30-point day, 3 short of the all-time Cronulla-Sutherland record. Back here at Stadium Australia, we've got Canberra warming up at the northern end of the ground, Canterbury down at the southern end, a 5:30 kickoff for team news. And Ari Tuala out of the centres for the Bulldogs, replaced by Bronson Sherry in jersey number 19. Hooker Bailey Hayward to the bench. Kurt Mann to start in jersey 14. And Jacob Preston comes onto the Canterbury bench in jersey number 21. For Canberra, winger Sebastian Chris is out, replaced by Jed Stewart in jersey 21. 5'8" Ethan Strange to the bench. Dane Laurie to start in jersey 17. Hudson Young to the bench. And Atta Mariotta will start in jersey 15. And you can scratch Chevy Stewart from the Canberra bench and replace him with Cody Black, a 21-year-old who wear jersey number 20. Referee Jared Sutton and Grant Atkins in the bunker. It's a cool Saturday evening in Sydney, but the weather's been spectacular all day. A perfect winter's day and perfect for rugby league. Hopefully not the kind of dew on the ground that we saw at Campbelltown Stadium last night. Luke Lewis is here, Sharks Premiership winner in 2016. Welcome back, Louie. What an effort by your old mob today. Wow.
6: Never in doubt, Sharkies. They were outstanding. But
5: I can't believe you and I tipped them and MC tipped the dog.
6: Yeah, well, I think it was me and MC. Poor little Corey. I'll look after him. But, yeah, look, it was a great game by the Sharks. What a performance. What a performance by Nicho. You know, I think he came up with 30 points in one game. His goal kicking was outstanding. 11 goals. And didn't miss one, scored a couple of tries, some really nice tries. He's had a big game, but everyone just played well. It felt like they were going to score every time they got the ball, pretty much. But,
5: yes.
6: Yeah, brilliant work. I reckon the Dolphins will be super disappointed. And you know what? That means too.
5: They can't win the comp.
6: That is correct.
5: That nearly rules them out for about 3 years, I reckon. That's MC's favourite stat in rugby league, and he's preparing himself for a monumental MC's Hammer Time in just a moment. Michael, welcome back. And the Dolphins, to quote you, what's doing?
7: Yeah.
5: I know that a lot out.
7: Yeah, hello, Louis. Hello, Andrew. That's the easy excuse to look at all the players that are on the sideline. No, Hamasone, Katoa.
5: That doesn't excuse effort, though.
7: Not like that. Yeah. Not like that at all. Against the Cronulla side, who are on the improve, but not a 60-plus point better side than the Dolphins, regardless of who they've put on the park. So that's going to be a real dent to their top four aspirations. And we know how tight the competition ladder is. For and against is going to come into play too at the back end of the year. So that's going to hurt them as well.
5: Warriors hooker Wade Egan will join us shortly. Your texts are welcome at the moment on 0467 920222. Canterbury and Canberra coming up in about 25 minutes. And it is Old Boys Day for the Bulldogs as well. I'm told there's over 100 former Canterbury players here at Stadium Australia. And they've completed the walk from the hotel to the stadium with the players. And we'll do a lap of honour before we get underway here at Stadium Australia. So that's great to see, or will be. All right, Michael Carayannis, it is time for MC's Hammer Time.
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5: You got some big stuff today, Michael.
7: Well, let's start with Jerome Luai.

0: has been the story of the past couple of, well, the past couple of days, and the West Tigers formally put out a statement saying Jerome Luai will leave the club at the end of this season. And there have been some reports over the last 24, 48 hours that the West Tigers would chip in 200,000. Double it and some is my suggestion for whichever club will pick him up. I think it's going to be around that $550,000 mark, around that, for him to play against the side next season. And then, you know, Parramatta are still heavy, heavy favourites to get him.
1: Are the Perth Bears regarded as any chance?
0: Well, Perth Bears over the last 24 hours have put the heat up to try and entice Jerome there. And the interesting thing is, if for Perth, is that, well, they've got the money, right? Like, if they wanted to up his deal and give him stupid money for one season, they could make that happen. But it's my understanding he doesn't want to leave Sydney because he's going to have to leave in 12 months' time to go to PNG. So he doesn't want to have to move his family twice in a short period. So I think Parramatta still the heavy favourites to land him on a heavily subsidised contract from the West Tigers. So if that happens, I think it's a win for Parramatta for the 12 months.
1: Yeah, you've expressed about how valuable that is for Parramatta, Louis. Imagine if you went to the Perth Bears for their inaugural year before going to PNG Chiefs for their inaugural year. That'd be amazing.
2: It would be amazing. Like you were saying earlier, it's only been done.
1: Well, there are about four or five players. Ralphie did put the list up before for the Hunter Mariners into the Melbourne
2: side. Yeah, but still, that's... But I can understand where Jerome's coming from. I would hate to go to Perth and then move from Sydney, move to Perth, then move from Perth over to PNG. I reckon that would be tough on the family. But I just can't see Parramatta working. Personally, why would you pay that kind of money for 1 year,
0: but
2: one
0: person?
2: But it's
0: not that kind of money, Louis. We're talking $600,000 to $700,000 for Parramatta.
2: $600,000 to $700,000 when you've got a young kid in Ronald Volkman who's playing good football there at the moment. What are you going to do? Split up two halves, bring someone over for 1 year, and then what? Bring them back in, say, oh, mate, we just wanted to try something for 12 months.
0: No, Parramatta think they've got two young halves that will be ready in 2028. That's their belief, that neither of them are ready next season, and at least one of them, the hope is two of them, will be ready in 2028.
1: Where else do you see him being a good fit, Louis?
2: Well, I don't know, but, yeah, I find it hard to go somewhere for 1 year and then you either got to split someone up. What are you doing? You're not growing your club. See, unless you genuinely think he's going to make you win a grand final, what's the point?
1: Our man Connor Watson has been in the same boat. He signed with St George Illawarra, and I think he was talking with him off air, but he was considering he and his fiancée moving down to Wollongong just to completely ingratiate himself in the Dragons for the time he's there, because that's another weird 12-month deal before he heads off for the PNG Chiefs as well. But his plan, he just said, I can't. It's such a weird situation.
0: Yeah.
1: And in his case, he's just got to throw himself into it down there.
0: I guess the thing with Connor is not a half, right? Like, that's probably the difference. He'll probably a starting lock, maybe a starting hooker, and then, you know, as that second hooker option for the Dragons if he starts at lock. So it's different to the starting half spot. And I actually think that, like, I think it's a good deal for the Dragons as well, getting a guy like Connor in for 12 months that I don't have it. Is a half, Louis? Is that the issue? Or
2: I don't know. I just didn't think, you're trying to build a team, you're not going to bring someone in for 1 year to build a team.
0: So what do you make of Connor going to the Dragons?
2: Well, Connor's, like, I'm with you. You're right. It's probably a different position. You can bring him off the bench, you're not building the team around him. A halfback, if you're trying to build a 7-9-6-1, you're not bringing someone in for 1 year. That's what I wouldn't anyway. I'd rather be looking at someone that I could build a team around for longer term and get an opportunity to build, you know, a long-term success, not a quick fix.
0: What I will say about it, I think Jason Rolls needs to win next year. He's had two.
2: You reckon it's saving his career, buying the safe career or something?
0: Well, I think he needs to win. I think he needs to get results next year. Otherwise, he'll be under the microscope because it's his third year at the club and they haven't looked like playing finals footy in the first 2 years. So if they get into the situation where they are this time next year, there will be significant scrutiny on his job.
1: By the way, I think Lincoln Fletcher's that young halfback. Apparently.
0: And Lorenzo, there's another kid called Lorenzo as well that they've got high hopes on. So I think Lorenzo's slightly ahead in development. They think they hope both of them will be ready by 2028.
1: I can't imagine any of this is true, but there have been plenty of rumours about Mitch Moses going back.
0: To the Tigers?
1: Yes. That's no chance, is it?
0: Well, he just re-signed. I don't know. I wouldn't have thought so.
1: All right, what else have we got, Mike?
0: Around the Bears, we'll talk around blows for the Bears before the 3 o'clock game. Jamie Humphries, who, you know, looked like he was all but done at the Bears, has knocked him back very, very late, went over to Perth. over the last week or so, and has told him over the course of the last couple of days that he will not be joining

0: the Bears next season. Made a couple of phone calls on that. He's not staying at South, so it's interesting to see where he does end up.
1: No mail about...
0: No, I'm not sure. But
1: everyone thought it was done with Perth.
0: That's right. So you want to anticipate that he would knock back them without a deal lined up elsewhere.
1: And they still haven't managed that big marquee signing, have they?
0: Jerome Luai, maybe.
1: Well, Jerome...
0: Moses Leota's the one they want, right? That's the Moses Leota. If they can somehow get him out next season, they'll offer him significant money to move next year.
1: All right. And finally...
0: And one more on Perth again. Seems to be a theme today. The salary cap concessions, a story a couple of weeks ago regarding the salary cap concessions that they were likely to receive. Clubs have blown up about it.
1: Right.
0: So there is some pushback from rival clubs. So that hasn't been formally introduced yet. So it was look likely, but clubs have written to the NRL to reject the proposal designed to help the Bears.
1: And they're thinking, what, a couple hundred thousand a year, wasn't it?
0: Yeah.
1: It wasn't heaps. Barely enough compared to
0: what PNG Chiefs you could have to use it on a couple of players.
1: Yeah. Again, a drop in the ocean compared to the benefits that PNG is receiving. 0467 920 222. Great stuff. Michael Carayannis with MC's Hammer Time.
0: The grouse, they'd call it.
1: It was the grouse. Around the grounds in the Queensland Women's Rugby League, winner Manly 22, leading Tweed Seagulls 6. In the AFL across the road, Geelong 39, leading the GWS Giants 23. NRLW here, Gold Coast Titans 36, thumped Canterbury Bankstown 10. Jamie Chapman scored 4 tries for the Gold Coast before hobbling off the field late with what appeared to be a quad injury. She scored 4 tries, Ivania Politi scored 1, Tegan Levi scored 1, and so did winger Georgia Gray. And Lauren Brown was doing all the goal kicking for them with 4 goals. And for Canterbury, there were a couple of tries scored, with Hope Millard getting a try for the Bulldogs. And also for Canterbury Bankstown, their centre, Monica Tagoya, scored a try. Prior to that, in Townsville, it was a reasonably comfortable win for the West Tigers over North Queensland by 30 points to 18. 3 tries to dummy half Faith Manera for the West Tigers, who make it 2 out of 2. Jersey Fleet today, Manly Warringah 30, defeated the Silktails 10. The Warriors over Wests by 40 points to 6. 40 points to 6. South 28 beat Newcastle 16. New South Wales Cup, Warriors 44 defeated the West Magpies 20. Newcastle 24 over South Sydney 16. New South Wales Women's Rugby League, a 14-all draw between Cronulla, Sutherland and Central Coast. South 24 beat Newcastle 16. Penrith 58 over Wentworthville 4. West Tigers 30 defeated St George 8. And Mounties 58 over Canterbury 4. Queensland Women's Rugby League North 30 defeated Sunshine Coast 8. And as I say, winner Manly 22 lead Tweed Seagulls 6. Queensland Cup today, Townsville 34 defeated Tweed 22. Burley 24 defeated Mackay 16, and in AFL St Kilda 87 defeated Port Adelaide 73. 0467 920 222. If you'd like to send a text between now and kickoff here, Luke Lewis for the next New South Wales Origin coach, says one. Rowdy Andy says MC's regime to take over ABC Sport will never work because he only follows one sport. Oh no, Andy, he's not looking for a regime to take over ABC Sport. What are you looking to take over? Just rugby
0: ABC
1: league?
0: ABC Sport, it's just going to have wall-to-wall rugby league coverage in winter. No other sport.
1: That's it. So you're not worried about the other sport?
0: No, it won't get a run. Cricket in summer.
1: Yeah.
0: And the Ashes overnight. But nothing that interferes with rugby league coverage.
1: There you go. Sean the Truckie, guys travelling down between Bourke and Cobar. Always listening, considering normal colour is blue, not a good colour for Queensland this week, says Sean the Truckie. You're quite right, especially after what happened today, where Nicho Hynes, 30 points, the most scored by a player in a premiership match. The 33, that's for Cronulla, the 33 scored by Steve Rogers was in a midweek cup game against Central Queensland. So that's a premiership record for Cronulla Sutherland. You're with Luke Lewis, Michael Carayannis, I'm Andrew Moore. NRL Saturday on ABC Sport. Bulldogs and the Raiders not far away, but coming up, we're going to check in with the Warriors.
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2: Well, Louie and I were at Campbelltown Stadium last night. Chilly night for sure, but more cold for the West Tigers, I think. The Warriors ended up running away with it 32 points to 6. It looked like they were going to score a million in the opening 20 minutes. Then the Tigers fought back, but the Warriors finished too strongly. As always, one of the best for the Warriors is their hooker, Wade Egan, and he joined us online. G'day, Wade. How are you going?
3: G'day, boys. Thanks for having me.
2: Our pleasure.

0: G'day, boys. Thanks for having me.
1: Our pleasure. Well done on the win, maintaining second spot on the NRL table. There's plenty to feel good about with this side, and you've seen so much of it in your time with the Warriors. How is this year comparing to some of the other good years you've had?
0: Yeah, we have had a couple of good years, mate, since I've been there. But, yeah, we're sort of, cliche as it sounds, we're taking it week by week. And, yeah, we're going pretty well at the moment, so we can't complain.
1: The game last night, like I said, you burst out of the blocks. You scored three tries in the opening 17 minutes, and your old mate Bunty Afoa was sin-binned, and it looked like you were going to run amok. You were making so much ground every set. James Fisher-Harris looked like he had a point to prove with his first game back from injury. He was tearing them to shreds. But then the West Tigers started to fight back. Was that on them improving or you guys dropping off a little bit, do you think?
0: Yeah, I think a little bit of both, mate. I think our discipline let us down a little bit in that period, and we let them back into the game. And obviously, you know, they got star players across their lineup. So, yeah, I think we invited them in with poor discipline, drop balls, and you know, penalties out of their end. So, yeah, a little bit of our doing there, I think.
2: Wade, congratulations on your form, mate, and obviously the Warriors, the way that you boys are all playing. But how does it work for you guys? Are you still in Sydney? Are you back in New Zealand? Like, when do you leave? How does that all work?
0: Yeah, back in New Zealand now, mate. We got up early this morning. We're trying to just get straight out of there at the moment. So we got up at 5:45 and just got straight on the bus, straight to the airport. And we're back in New Zealand, so you sort of try and get that sort of two-day break that most other teams get. So sometimes in previous times, we've stayed around a little bit longer and got a later flight, but we've sort of worked out that it's just better to get straight back home and get back to families and stuff like that.
2: Mate, I want to ask you, how did it take you a while to get used to the travel, obviously coming from New Zealand over here? Because I'm very interested in how it's all going to work with the Bears, how it's going to work with Papua New Guinea as well. So, yeah, how'd you find that adjustment?
0: Yeah, you just sort of got to try and enjoy it. We play a lot of cards, games. The boys sort of connect that way. I think you got to try and make it fun and enjoyable. So even on the plane, some of the boys get together and play cards and yeah, you sort of got to, it takes a while to adjust, but once you get used to that sort of rhythm and you know what to do, you can sort of get in a little routine and it just makes it a lot easier.
2: All right, now where were you on Wednesday night? Obviously Origin, the decider, were you watching? Is it something that you dream of doing? There was a lot of times where your name got tossed up about getting an opportunity this year. Is it something that you still want to continue to, I suppose, get into?
0: Yeah, of course, mate. Obviously, you grow up a New South Welshman when you're a kid and you watch Origin all growing up, and that's sort of your dream if you play footy coming from New South Wales. So, yeah, definitely on the list to try and tick off. But, yeah, just trying to play some good footy for the Warriors, and then if that comes, I'll be stoked with that.
3: Tamara Martin looks like he's done an outstanding job since Tanner Boyd went down injured. How's the tack changed at all with that change in the number 7 jersey from your end?
0: Not really, mate. We've got a pretty good system there that Webby's put in place, and the guy that comes into the role sort of just plays his footy. I think T and Tanner are obviously a little bit different. Tamari's more off the cuff and sort of plays eyes up, whereas Boydie's a genuine out-and-out halfback that, you know, kicks long, game manages. So we've had to adjust a little bit, but I think both of them suit our team really well.
3: What about the return of James Fisher-Harris last night? Scored a nice try. Got one over Jerome Luai, and he seemed to enjoy that one.
0: Yeah. I had to help Romy off the ground. I felt a little bit sorry for him. Fish was standing over him, and he's a scary fellow, big fish. So, yeah, he was outstanding last night, mate. You know how much we've missed him. You could probably see his impact straight away. He was one of our best last night, and any time he's in the team, he just brings this confidence within the group. So, yeah, we're stoked to have him back.
1: Got the 3 points from Louis in the ABC Player of the Year, James Fisher-Harris. It was a great, great return. So he scored that try really early on. You don't score a heap of tries, Wade, but you really broke the West Tigers back with this in the 53rd minute. Temati Martin kicks it down to the southeast corner. Pressure on Buller. Buller knocked it on. He dropped it. Spews out the back now for the Warriors. And steaming onto the footy is Wade Egan. Over the 10, he's over to score after Jareem Buller couldn't handle the kick. Try awarded to Wade Egan, who I don't think was touched on his way through to the goal line. I probably did you a disservice there, Wade. It was a 60-metre run, wasn't it?
0: I think so. I'm pretty sure it was 60. You said steaming onto the ball. That sounded pretty good.
1: There you go.
0: My brother's messaged our group chat straight away. Said I was on the treadmill, so commentary from you, mate. It's always nice to get a try, especially when it's sort of one like that where it just ends up in your hands and you've got a clear run to the line.
1: So how do you guys just maintain

0: and the Fuggers, there's still a heck of a long way to go, isn't there? Still 8 weeks. Now the Origin period's over. From a distance, it's kind of the run home, but there's a lot of work to be done. So how do you guys, with the experience you've had as recently as last year, where things kind of fell apart a little bit late in the season, how do you keep focused and going game by game?
1: Yeah, you're right, mate. There's still plenty of footy left. You sort of get to 20 rounds, you think, oh, we're nearly done. But there's still, yeah, as you said, 2 months of footy left. So, yeah, it's just about keep preparing well. Obviously, now everyone's got a few niggles and you just got to recover really well and train well as well. So you can't sort of just wait till game day to make it happen. You got to train well, prepare well. And we're going to try and do that, I think, better than what we did last year.
0: We're marvelling again last night, Wade, at your lock forward, Aaron Clark. He was so amazing for you guys last year, and he's been great again this year, just a workaholic. One of the big improvers, though, seems to be Jacob Laban. He was really good again last night. What can you tell us about him?
1: Yeah, mate, he's probably been our best player the last six or so weeks. He's come on in leaps and bounds. Just sort of shows what just consistent footy can do for a kid. And, yeah, he, as I said, he's been our most consistent performer probably throughout the whole year. And you've seen last night, line breaks, tackle breaks, offloads. You know, he's a workhorse in defence as well, which is probably the thing people don't see. He's pretty much blowing up the GPS reports every week. So, yeah, really stoked for Jake. He's trained really hard, and now you're sort of seeing the fruits of that.
0: Just finally, Wade, you know, the NRL is, according to reports, talking to about three different consortiums about a 20th team going to New Zealand, and it seems like there's some resistance in Auckland where you guys are getting sellouts every single week and taking focus off the All Blacks, which no one thought possible. How do you sit on this? Would you like to see another team in New Zealand, or is one enough?
1: Yeah, I'm not really sure. I haven't really thought about it. Like, we got a great response down in Christchurch, and, you know, yeah. I think the demand in a few years might be for a second team. Obviously, we like being the New Zealand Warriors, where we can go to towns like Christchurch and Wellington and sort of we're a whole country team. But if the demand's there for it, I can't see why not in a few years if you know, we're going to get that popular and New Zealand in rugby league is going to get that popular. So I think it can only be a good thing for the country.
0: We called that game from afar at that new stadium at Christchurch. It looked awesome from a distance. What was it like out in the field?
1: Yeah, it was unreal. It's one of the coolest stadiums I've played with. Sort of similar to Allegiant in Vegas, I think. It's cool. It was raining sideways outside, and you go in, it's a dry track. So I think everyone's pretty happy with the dry track, so maybe a few more of those need to be built.
0: Apart from Louis, he loves playing in the wet, even to this day. All right, Wade Egan, great to catch up with you, mate. Well done. You guys have been so fun to watch, and it really is shaping up as an interesting last couple of months with you and Penrith and the Dolphins and the Roosters and the Newcastle Knights. Who knows how it may eke out. Good luck next week, mate. Thanks for joining us.
1: No worries, boys. Thanks for having me. Appreciate it.
0: Good fellow, wonderful hooker, Wade Egan from the Warriors after their win last night over the West Tigers. If you've just tuned in, earlier at Dolphin Oval, Cronulla Sutherland 66 defeated the Dolphins nil. Sharks 66, Dolphins nil, crowd of 10,023. They led 24-0 at halftime, and boy, didn't they race away with it, an 11-try performance. Around the grounds, and in the NRLW, Sydney Roosters are playing Newcastle. Jocelyn Kelleher has just scored the opening try of the game. Roosters leading Newcastle by 4 points to nil. Now full time in the Queensland Women's Rugby League. And Wynnum Manly 22 have beaten Tweed Seagulls 6. Now just finding out that Zbigniew Chiklasa Adamski has just sent that try scored by Jocelyn Kelleher to the bunker. In the AFL second quarter, Geelong leading GWS Giants by 49-24. Michael Carayannis has just made his way down to the touchline with kickoff here about 5 minutes away. We'll check in with Michael in just a tick because we're farewelling some listeners in just a moment. Still to come tonight, it's the Sydney Roosters. They're taking on the Sydney Roosters Parramatta at the Sydney Football Stadium. You'll hear that with Glenn Lauder, Dean Halitau and Matthew Elliott. Now, Sports Digital listeners in Brisbane and Canberra, you're off to the rugby. Enjoy that. And for the rest, here at Stadium Australia, the crowd building around about 14, 15,000, something like that. Michael Carayannis, how is it downstairs?
2: Yeah, hello, Andrew. Yeah, the crowd is building nicely. There's a few people above where you guys are situated as well in the commentary box. So, yeah, decent crowd, probably around that 15,000 mark. But, yeah, huge game for both sides. Whilst, you know, I don't give

0: Canberra much chance of playing finals footy. It's basically do or die, and for the for the Bulldogs as well, they've done well over the last month to turn their season around, but these are the games they need to win if there are any chance of playing finals footy.
1: We look at Canterbury. They won a few on the trot. They're on 20 points, a couple of points outside the top eight, and it looked like, Louis, their season was falling apart a month ago. They've done actually pretty well to get back on track a little bit.
2: Yeah, absolutely. Sorry, we're having technical difficulties. You can't really hear my volume, but can you hear me?
1: What?
2: Well, that's good to see. It's back on. I can see the red button. I'm back.
1: I can hear you.
2: But, absolutely. They're back on track, but, there's still a lot of work to be done between now and the end of the year, but... They're looking good, and I'm liking what they're doing, so fingers crossed they keep building.
1: And I know you're tipping Canberra, mainly because you've been on their train the whole year and you don't want to hop off and they win on you. Ethan Strange and Hudson Young both backing up from Origin, but both coming off the bench. Tom Starling's 150th game, he's on the bench. And Josh Papali'i returns to the Canberra squad, he's on the bench. Why are they going to turn things around today?
2: I just think the leadership, for starters, for Josh Papali'i, I think he adds so much value. Well, I reckon when the players look across the field and along the line, they see Josh and they feel comfortable having someone like him out there. Big game player, State of Origin, played Australian games, played grand finals. He's done everything. So I feel like he just brings that confidence out in the players around him, and it'll add a lot of value to him. And also I think he helps Joe Tarpany through the middle of the field. And again, the players that are backing up is in Strange. I think he's ready for a big game to back up his first game in State of Origin. He hasn't had that opportunity to sort of show what he can do in Origin game 2 and 3, so I reckon he'll step up tonight.
1: On the text line, great hearing from Wade Egan, Andrew. The Warriors, everyone's second team, do you think? Asked the Sheriff. I reckon they probably are and will always be after the sacrifice and commitment they showed to keep rugby league running during COVID. It was unreal. Hard not to cheer for them. And their coach is very likeable, their team is very likeable and very good. Paul from Newcastle says, dear team, great interview with Wade Egan. Interesting to hear how they play cards to connect. Can you imagine playing snap with James Fisher-Harris? I can imagine getting snapped by James Fisher-Harris. That was very interesting to hear. 0467920222. Team, I reckon it's not too late for the Perth Bears to relocate to Bali and be the Bali Bears. Everyone will sign with them, for Paul in Newcastle. Dion says, good afternoon, Andrew, Luke, Michael. Enjoy listening to you three today. Have fun commentating. Thank you, Dion, as always. And you'll be cheering, no doubt, for your Rabbitohs tomorrow when we're right back at this very venue as they take on Newcastle. 2 o'clock game, the world's biggest birthday party for Jai Arrow, who will join us in the box tomorrow just after 1 o'clock. MC's rugby league focused regime platform is the most sensible thing he said this year, says Tom. New South Wales combined high schools just defeated New South Wales combined Catholic colleges in the Australian Championships in Coffs 1918. Thanks for letting me know that, Tim. Well done to the New South Wales combined high schools as well. And boys, I'm a curse. Thought seeing as my Tigers finals hopes are over, I'll jump on the fins. Sorry, Dolphins fans, from Filthy Phil. Here come the Canberra Raiders and their fullback Kaio Weeks. The wingers Jed Stewart and Xavier Savage. Centres Simi Sasangi and Matt Timacore. 5'8 Dane Laurie in jersey 17. Halfback Ethan Sanders. Lock Zach Hosking. Second rowers Noah Martin. Good to see him back from injury. And Atta Mariotta in jersey 15. Front rowers Joe Tarpany, the captain, and Corey Horsburgh. The hooker is Owen Patty. And the bench Tom Starling, Ethan Strange, Josh Papali'i, Hudson Young, Morgan Smithies and Cody Black, the coach, Ricky Stewart. Here come the Bulldogs being led out through the tunnel here at Stadium Australia. And that's by Stephen Crichton. The fullback, Connor Tracy. Wingers, Jacob Carraz and Ratu Rinakama. Centres are Matt Burton and Bronson Sherry. 5'8", Stephen Crichton, who scored 9 tries in his last 7 games against Canberra. Halfback, Lockie Galvin. The lock, Harry Hayes. Second row is Jamin Salmon and Josh Curran. Front rowers Leo Thompson and Max King. Kurt Mann is the hooker and a bench of Bailey Haywood. Then we've got Jones, Jack Underhill, Lipui Hopui, Jacob Preston and Sean O'Sullivan. The coach, Cameron Serraldo. The referee for this game is Jared Sutton. And the touch judges here this evening, John Stone is one. And we're just about to have a moment's silence here. The other one is Tom Canborn, but tribute being paid to former Bulldog Ron Raper, who passed away in the last week or so.

0: Thank you, ladies.
1: John Raper, yeah, brother of Chuck Raper, the great Johnny Raper, died at 81 years young, former Canterbury Berry, way back when in the 60s, early 70s. So here will be Canberra to kick off, running right to left as you look at your radio, defending the southern end of Stadium Australia. Canterbury Bankstown to get first touch of the footy. NRL Saturday on ABC Sport to continue the middle game after Cronulla Sutherland's stunning and historic 66-0 thrashing of the Dolphins at Dolphin Oval. So, the Bulldogs getting ready to field the footy. Kickoff being lined up here by Kyo Weeks. And we're about to get underway with Luke Lewis, Michael Carrianis, I'm Andrew Moore. And referee Sutton's right on that eastern touchline, and away we go. Kyo Weeks sends the ball down to the goal line where Matt Burton fields it. Look to his left, ends up going right to Leo Thompson. And he's going to be captured here by the chase of Horsburgh and Mariotta, and shoved back five out from his own line. It was a pretty meek return there from Thompson. Ball played down. It comes open side right for the Bulldogs. They have it in a calm attack. A little 11 out from his own goal line. Plays the ball to Mann in the white headgear. He sends it right to Max King. Got a great pass off the ground back to Mann. He's now taken in centre field. 28 metres out from his own line by Martin and Paddy. Ball played to Tracy. He sends the ball left side to Galvin. Takes on the defence of Horsburgh. Mariotta, and also coming through, Noel Martin, 13 short of halfway. Now Canterbury work at centre field right. And Jamin Salmon, the hit up. He's pulled down, three short of halfway, played on the last man, sends it right to Galvin, kicks it down to the left wing of Jed Stewart. The chase is on from Jacob Carraz. Who's got it? Carraz! Now he's going to be held by Timicor and put to the game, a ground changeover. 15 out from the Canberra line, 8 metres in from the Western touchline. 1:10 gone, no score. Now the Raiders will get their first hands on the footy. Played to Laurie. He sends it right to Jed Stewart. He's tackled right on his own 20-metre line and about 13 in from touch western side. Play goes right to Timicor. He scored 28 out from his own line. Over the top there was Harry Hayes and Leo Thompson. Played to Paddy. He goes right this time to Xavier Savage. He's tackled. 32 out from his own line. 90 seconds gone. No score. Canberra with the footy. Paddy. It's a short ball away right to Simi Sasangi. Crashes into three defenders, including Curran and Crichton. 8 metres short of halfway. Play to Paddy. Back centre field left to Mariotta. Good run up the middle, but he's felled right on halfway by King and two others. He'll play it on the last tackle. Owen Paddy goes left to Ethan Sanders. And the young half puts up a very high kick. Carraz or Tracy? Tracy with the catch. 18 out from his own line. Really good chase by Canberra. Headed up there by Laurie and Horsburgh. 23 out from the Bulldogs goal line. Quickly played. Rinnakama in centre field. He's wrapped up on the Canterbury 30. 2 minutes, 10 gone. Luke Lewis, no score.
2: No score, but I tell you what, the Bulldogs, they did a great job. They got hammered in the first two or three tackles, but they did a good job to come out of their own end. They come up with a really nice kick and a great kick chase, and they almost got the ball back. But the Canberra Raiders return service. The Bulldogs now get a set restart for a ruck infringement, Andrew.
1: Oh, nicely done, Luke Lewis. Yeah, the Bulldogs 3 metres short of halfway. As Canterbury now in centre field, Thompson runs into Mariotta and Tarpany. 6 metres in Canberra territory. No score. And here's another set restart for Canterbury as well. Their second, another ruck infringement as the Bulldogs go right to Salmon. He's caught 34 metres out from the Canberra goal line. Kurt Mann at dummy half. He spins it away left side. Through hands, Thompson to Galvin. Short ball, Curran. The cover comes across, though. He's standing the tackle of Sanders, Mariotta and Paddy. Now on the deck, 28 metres out for the goal line. It's played to Kurt Mann, goes right to Galvin, turns it into Thompson, turns his back into the defence. Tarpany is in there along with also Sanders, put to the ground 24 metres out from the line. Bulldogs on the attack, comes to the right side. Galvin got the pass away to Salmon, has his legs taken from him by Laurie. 13 out, good quick play, the ball to Canterbury's Tracy, goes left to Galvin, puts in a little step kick, ball ricochets off the upright, and Harry Hayes flying through, claiming the try, but referee Sutton not so sure.
3: Can you confirm that Harry loses it over the goal line, mate?
1: Harry Hayes doesn't look all that confident, and Jared Sutton reckons he lost it in goal. Perfect kick from Lockie Galvin, bounced off the upright, in there for Harry Hayes.
4: You've
3: got to respond and clear it.
1: But we're now to the bunker, and that's Grant Atkins. So a near thing here for Canterbury. The ball bounced back for Harry Hayes. He's got it, lost it. In the in-goal area. Agree?
2: Yep, absolutely, 100% agree. It's a nice little kick. It was a good pickup. He did all the hard work. And then he, as he's going to dive over, he's actually trying to put it on his own. He didn't need to move his hand. As soon as he picked it up, he could have just kept it there and slid along the ground, and it would have been a try time there for the Bulldogs.
1: 20-metre tap for Canberra, but only six tackles set. Nearly 4 minutes in, no score, and now the ball played by Sasungi. He sends it left and the tackle made on Hosking, 15 short of halfway, 20 in from the western touchline. Owen Paddy goes short side left at Tim McCaw. He's wrapped up, 6 short of halfway, 11 in from the western touchline. Play to Paddy. It comes open side right this time. Tarp, and he put his hip and shoulder into the defence. Put down 5 metres in Canterbury Bankstown territory. Short side left to Laurie. He's caught by Hayes over the top. 36 out from the Canterbury line. Last tackle, Raiders, and it comes from left to right to Ethan Sanders with a left foot kick. Down to Tracy. The ball evades Jed Stewart and Connor Tracy and over the western touchline harmlessly enough. 5 out from the Bulldogs' line. So they'll get to play the ball. 10 out from their own line. 4.5 gone, no score. Let's check in on the touchline. Michael Carayannis.
0: Yeah, pretty controlled start from both sides. There's good intensity to start this game. Jed Stewart got it higher than the Bulldogs' catches there to try and retrieve that ball, but just mistimed his jump.
1: All right, MC, now the Bulldogs on play two. Work it open side right. Hitting the ball up is Burton. Into Paddy and Tarpany. Stood in the tackle. 28 out from his own line. Played the man. Goes right. Thompson. Quick hands away to King as the Bulldogs send it left to right. But Max King's taken by Laurie. And Timicor was across there as well as Hosking just outside the Canterbury 30. Galvin fires it away right to Bronson Sherry. He got away from one tackle from Owen Paddy. Now finished off by Mariotta. 8 short of halfway. 10 in from the western touchline. Played to Salmon. Goes left to Galvin to Thompson up the middle. Leo's tackle. 4 short of halfway and put on the carpet. Dummy half man. Goes right to Galvin. Kicks it from halfway. Dropping back, Jed Stewart. Karaz coming through again. Jed Stewart, a good catch. And Karaz, a good tackle. 18 out from the Canberra line. 5 minutes, 30 gone, no score. As the ball's played to Laurie, sends it open side right to Tim McCaw, who's been busy. And he's tackled. 22 out from his own goal line by Kurt Mann. Played to Weeks. He sends it open side right. The tackle made. About 29 out from the Canberra goal line. Played by Savage. Goes right edge to Sasungi. And Crichton's there with Burton and Mann. Tackle made right on the Canberra Raiders 40-metre line. Played to Paddy. Spins centre field left to Tarpany. Flicked it out the back door to Paddy. Then away to Weeks. Questionable pass to Sunny. Got it away to Xavier Savage down on that far side. Xavier stepped away from one into Crichton and Curran. And pushed very near the eastern touchline. Pushed over the eastern touchline by that pair. And it's going to be a Canterbury Bankstown play the ball. 10 short of halfway. 6.5 minutes gone, Louis. No score here at Stadium Australia.
2: Yeah, good attitude there by the Bulldogs. There was an opportunity to put Savage over into the touchline, and they all did it. There's about five or six Bulldogs players that just come over. They keep the legs moving, and the Canberra Raiders, they couldn't keep that ball in the field of play. But I tell you what, both sides are making easy metres at the moment.
1: Yeah.
2: They're playing short sides, which is looking sharp. They're getting their kicks right. But no one's sort of let any points in yet. It's been a real arm wrestle to start this first 7 or 8 minutes.
1: Round the grounds, first half NRLW. Sydney Roosters 6 leading Newcastle 0. Halftime AFL, Geelong 49 leading the Giants 24. So now it's Canterbury Bankstown with it, getting a set restart. They're third already in the game as they go left edge, Galvin to Curran. He's caught 39 metres out from the Canberra line and about 18 in from touch on the eastern side. Plays it to Mann, goes open side right. Hayes got it away through hands to Connor Tracy. Tracy nearly pierced the defence of Laurie, but dragged down 33 out from the goal line. Plays the ball now, and it comes open side left to Galvin. Short ball Thompson, flick pass out the back to Lockie Galvin again to Harry Hayes. Steps in field, tackled 30 out from the Canberra line. Southern end of the ground, right in centre field by Tarpany. Mann sends it left to Galvin, quick hands to Crichton. Then away to Burton. Burton to Rinnakama down the eastern touchline. Fullback to Beattie Red straight through in the Fijian. It says Vanaka Vakalevu. And it's play on. No try. Comes away with Canberra. Down the eastern touchline. Savage. Canterbury stopped chasing. He's going to put it down. Xavier Savage for Canberra. And we're going to go to the bunker, I would think. Oh, hang on. Jared Sutton. He's getting there a week after Xavier Savage.
4: Yep.
1: It says try to Canberra. So we'll talk about me line, going off too early.
4: Then picked up. Play on. Grounded at this end.
1: Wow, 8 minutes 18 gone. Canberra 4, Canterbury Bankstown 0, with a runaway try in the end of Xavier Savage, where it looked like Rinnakama had scored. Boy, did he drop the ball in the tackle of Noah Martin, Louis?
2: No, he's definitely dropped the ball. I don't reckon he gets it down. The movement goes, the ball gets grounded. The Bulldogs are celebrating, and he got Savage sprinting down the other end of the field. He has every right to pick this ball up if it is knocked on and run off and score a try. So that's why the referee there in Sutton has chased through, awarded the other try, because we know we'll go back and get a look at this, but I reckon he's knocked it on.
1: So we will see. Touchline, Michael Carrianis, what about that?
0: Yeah, he knocks it on, but I think he grounds the ball with his body. So I think it'll be a 20-metre restart for Canberra here. So it's definitely no try to the Bulldogs, but we've just got to check to see if after he drops the ball, does his body ground it? That's going to be the question for the bunker. Maybe not from that angle.
1: Yeah, I don't
2: definitely
1: know.
2: Definitely knocked on. Definitely knocked on. His torso does lean on top of the ball.
1: Yeah, Rinnakama is knocked on. Try confirmed.
3: Yeah, confirmed.
1: So it is a try. To Xavier Savage. You're right, though, Louis. All the Canterbury players were celebrating with Rinnakama.
2: Yep. And you know what I loved about Savage? Plays to the whistle.
1: Yep.
2: Sees an opportunity. Picks the ball up and goes, I'm sprinting 100 here and I'm going to score. And he gets it right. Great read. Great work there by Savage. That is brilliant. Like, most players would just stop and go, okay, well, what are we going to get here? But he doesn't. He plays, and that is brilliant.
1: So Ethan Sanders.
3: Sorry, mate, I'm not getting you.
1: Well,
3: slow it down and just tell me very basic and loud after I speak to Joe.
4: I'll just look at the boys, mate.
3: Mate, if it doesn't improve, you're going to be playing a man short.
4: That's a warning.
3: That's your warning.
1: So Ethan Sanders, 23 out, 2 in from touch. Well, what a start to this game. 9 minutes 39 gone. Canberra 4, Canterbury Bankstown 0. Runaway try to Xavier Savage after Rinnakama and Canterbury thought they had scored. Sanders with the left boot, strikes it, likes it, kicks the goal. So Canberra 6, leading Canterbury Bankstown 0. NRL Saturday on ABC Sport. 9 minutes and 44 seconds gone as Rinnakama beat one, ran over the top of Weeks and lost it. I tell you, deserves the credit, Louis. Noah Martin. What a great tackle that was in goal to save the try.
2: Yeah, big play. He comes from behind, puts his arm out, hits the point of the ball, which makes the ball come loose there from Rinnakama. And then all of a sudden, the play and the smarts of Savage to pick it up and go the length. Very, very clever by Canberra.
1: So now the restart from Canterbury. The Shocks keep on coming so far today. Kickoff is caught by Laurie. He goes right to Mariota, and he's straight through Thompson. Put to the ground now. 15 out from his own line. 10 in from the Western touchline. Plays it to Laurie. Sends it right to Corey Horsburgh. But he's going crossways. Put to the ground by Mann and King. And one other defender in there, Hayes. 17 out for the Canberra line. Now they work it right to Tarpany. Good run, Joe Tarpany, up to his own 30-metre line. He's to his feet now. Owen Paddy at dummy half. Short side right, they work it. And Martin's caught, 14 short of halfway. 15 in from touch on the eastern side. Canberra with it and a 6 points to nil lead. Is Sanders now turning it into Hosking. He's caught 8 short of halfway. We normally see Zach on an edge, but he's playing as a middle forward today. Paddy goes left to Sanders. Pressure from Mann, but he got the left foot kick downfield. Caught by Tracy, 20 metres out from his own line. Looks to be a great chase by Canberra. Tracy could only go across field and finally taken by Noel Martin. 22 out from the Canterbury line. Canberra leads 6-0 after 11 minutes of play. Now it's Rinnakama, who will be feeling he should have scored. Down at the southern end, plays the ball, and to Crichton, sends it right to Carraz. He's caught, 12 metres short of halfway. Canterbury with it, and dummy half man goes right. Barnstorming run from Max King, but leading the defence was Laurie with Paddy and Horsburgh. He's dropped it on the way down. So things are falling apart dramatically here for Canterbury. Canberra will get a scrum feed. Louis, 3 metres in Bulldogs territory, 11 minutes 20 gone. Canberra 6, Canterbury Bankstown 0.
2: Yeah, a little bit rattled for the Bulldogs, especially from that little bit of a mistake before the Canberra run of the length. But I tell you what, Canberra Raiders are doing a good job in defence. They've been very aggressive. They've got good tackle technique. They're getting down low but underneath the ball. And they're bending their backs and driving with their shoulders. Great to see. And you can see Max King there. He's filthy that he drops the ball. But really good opportunity now for Canberra. Again, to get some points on the board as they get a scrum fee just over halfway.
1: One by Canberra. Paddy sends it left. Timicore goes on a stepping run. And King is there with Salmon and Hayes to make the tackle. 9 metres in Bulldogs territory. We'll check in with MC in a tick. Paddy goes right to Horsburgh. He straightens there into Mann and Thompson. Curran there as well, and he stands in the tackle. 38 out from the Bulldogs' line, set of field. Owen Paddy, he works it away left now. Tarpany, caught by Hayes, and a set restart here for the Canberra Raiders. 32 out from the goal line. Owen Paddy goes right to Mariotta up the centre of the field. Curran and Thompson, a man struggle with him. He stands in the tackle, 22 out from the Bulldogs' goal line. Played to Paddy, goes right. They quickly work it away to Ethan Sanders. Dummy to Martin, accepts the tackle. 13 out from the goal line, northeast corner. Paddy goes left. Sanders away to Laurie. Big dummy from Laurie. Easily got away there from Jamin Salmon, but ran right behind his own bloke, walking back onside Tarpany, so he submits in the tackle. 11 out in front of the northern post. Paddy goes himself. Work the ball away to the right side. They tackle made on Mariotta 4 metres out. Now they come left again. Little stab kick being put forward there by Dane Laurie, knocked on by Lockie Galvin. So it's going to be another set here for the Canberra Raiders, 10 metres out from the Canterbury line. 6-0 Raiders, 13 gone, down to Michael Carrianos on the touchline.
0: Yeah, and the Raiders will fancy themselves, considering the fact that you look at this interchange bench that they've got at the moment. Hudson Young, Ethan Strange, Josh Papali'i, Tom Starling. Like, it's a pretty star-studded interchange bench. So if they can be in front before these players come onto the field, it's going to really help them to try and get this game done.
1: What a chance here for the Green Machine. 10 metres out, scrum fed by Laurie, picked up by Paddy, goes right Sanders, and then he linked up with support Mariotta. He hits and spins it back to Ethan Sanders, goes left Tarpany. Tarpany strong and straight and hard, caught 9 metres out, played to Paddy, goes right to Horsburgh, holds it up, right foot step, then a basketball pass out the back to Sanders. He links up with Kyo Weeks, takes on Crichton and Burton, caught in the northeast corner, 6 out from the goal line. Raiders on the attack, leading 6-0. They spread it to the left. Sasungi got into dummy half. It comes away through hands, a half volley by Zach Hosking to Laurie. Dane Laurie running around in circles. Two-hander out the back to Paddy. Hot potato stuff. It comes back to Hosking, and he's tackled 20 out from the Bulldogs' line. Thrilling to watch, albeit they've lost ground. Made to Paddy, goes right. Sanders turns it in Mariotta. Runs into Mann, and Hayes is down low. King there as well. Stood in the tackle, 12 out. He's been great, Mariotta. Played to Paddy, goes right to Sanders. Long ball onto Kyo Weeks. Bounces away from Matt Burton. Then explodes past him into Crichton, put to the ground. 3 metres out from the line, two in from touch, northeast corner. Played to Sungi, left foot stab kick by Sanders. Straight to Canterbury, and Max King will love that after his earlier knock on. He dives on it, 6 out from his own line. Quarter of an hour gone, Luke Lewis. 6-0 Canberra's now. Rinnakama's caught, 12 out from his own goal line.
2: You've got to give the Bulldogs a massive rap there. The way they defended their line, absolutely brilliant. They come up on the left edge. You've got Crichton over there on that left side. He's so good with his communication. You can see they're all on the same page. And even when they made that break there from Weeks, they scrambled, they stopped the play. So really good defence there from the Bulldogs on the line.
1: Runaway try to Xavier Savage after Canterbury thought it had scored down at the southern end. Now Canterbury last play, 15 short of halfway. Man goes left, Crichton a left foot kick. And it's going to be caught by Savage, 20 out from his own line. A 20-metre pass left to Kyo Weeks. And then he dummies and jinks his way into Mann and Galvin, 25 out from the Canberra line. 15 minutes, 40 gone here at Stadium Australia. And the scoreline in favour of Canberra by 6 points to nil after a 66-0 win for Cronulla Sutherland over the Dolphins. Now it's the Raiders centre field, Hosking. He's caught 12 short of halfway. Plays the ball. Paddy from inside the 40. Attempting a 40-20. Looks a little bit short. Tell you what, he's going to find the touchline. That's magnificent from Owen Paddy. And the touch judge's flag is up on the other side of the 20-metre line. 40-20 for Canberra's Owen Paddy. And the momentum with the Green Machine. They lead 6-0 after 16 minutes. Here's a challenge.
3: Hey, we got a tack, kick on tackle three coming to four. On-field ruling is that it gets inside the 20. Bulldogs are challenging that it doesn't.
2: Well, that's a silly challenge. It went out over the 40. And I reckon where the referee's standing is about a half a metre short of where it went out. It bounced and then went over the plane on the outside.
5: Inside 40, just seeing where it now crosses the line.
1: And which Canterbury player is close enough to tell?
3: We've got the it'll be a tap if it's a 40-20.
2: Perfect view from here.
1: It looked like it had definitely gone over that...
2: Look where the orange pole is and then look where the ball lands.
1: I'm with you. I thought live it was about a metre inside the 20.
2: There's the orange bowl. Then it lands.
5: Based on all available angles, we're unable to determine where it clearly passes the line. The challenge by Canterbury will be retained.
3: You retain your challenge. Camera doesn't show either way.
1: That's because there's no camera running down that eastern touchline, Louis.
2: But you can see where the ball lands on the other side of the orange little pole there.
1: I'm
2: it lands
1: you.
2: About a metre over. It shows that it clearly went. It went out over that 40-metre line. I don't get it.
1: Either way, it's a 40-20 for Canberra, and Owen Paddy takes a tap. He gives it away left now to Horsburgh. Caught 15, 16 metres out is where he finishes up from the goal line. Chance for another Raiders try here. Paddy sends it right, Tarpany. He's crashed to the ground, 9 metres out from the Bulldogs' goal line. Curran was in there along two with King. Now they go left, Sanders. Short ball away to support on that left edge. That's Hosking. Mann is there with Salmon and Galbert in defence. 5 metres out from the goal line. It's played to Paddy. He sends it centre field right. Through hands. And oh, great pass on to Noah Martin. He's going to streak over and score untouched. Great pass from Sanders. Noah Martin fires the imaginary arrow in the crowd for Jai Arrow and his family. And it's now Canberra 10, Canterbury Bankstown 0. Try to young Noah Martin after a brilliant 40-20 from Owen Paddy. 17 gone second half, and all of a sudden, Lou, it's all Canberra.
2: Yeah, all Canberra. Great work by Owen Paddy. Comes up with a really nice kick, gives him an opportunity down this end of the field. And then the Bulldogs, it was Crichton, just comes up out of the line, puts pressure on Ethan Sanders, and then all he has to do is just really get a nice quick pass. And I don't think he could believe his luck when Noah Martin looks up. There's not a soul in sight and goes over as easy as you like. 10-0 of a kick to come, and they've still got all their benchies on the bench at the moment ready to rock and roll.
1: Let's go to the touchline, Michael Carayannis.
0: He was outstanding for him to start the year. Noah Martin really cemented himself as a starting back row, then hurt himself. I think it was against the Tigers at Leichhardt Oval and has had an extended stint on the sideline. Makes his return tonight and has had two crucial plays. You mentioned earlier the tackle that led to Xavier Savage's runaway try in the Canberra Zingol, and then that beautiful hole run there. Nice pass there from Ethan Sanders.
1: You nearly wanted to say strange, didn't you? Here's Sanders with the kick, 15 out. About 15 in from the eastern touchline. Canberra 10, Canterbury Bankstown 0. NRL Saturday with Luke Lewis, Michael Carayannis, I'm Andrew Moore. Roosters and Parramatta to follow from the Sydney Football Stadium. Sanders stares up at the post, back down at the footy. To make it 12-0, Canberra have only had 18 minutes and 13 seconds. Sanders left foot, boot strikes it, likes it, kicks the goal. He's 2 out of 2, and it's Canberra 12, Canterbury Bankstown 0. Now around the grounds in the NRLW at the SFS, Sydney Roosters 12 leading Newcastle 0 in the first half. In the rugby, one try apiece up in Brisbane. Wallabies and Francis 7-all after France had led 7-0. And in the AFL, we've got Geelong playing GWS Giants here in Sydney. And it's Geelong leading by 55-25 into the third quarter. So a 30-point lead to the Cats, and the Giants coming off that big win last week over Fremantle, the top of the ladder team. So from the kickoff, Dane Laurie fields it. Passes it away right to Mariotta. And he's going to be caught. Held is the call as he shoved back 12 metres out from his own goal line. Canberra, gee, with the wind in their sails at the moment. It comes right now from Laurie to Horsburgh. He's going to be caught about 19 out from his own line, 20 in from the western touchline. They work it right now to the skipper, Tarpany. Down he goes, 26 out from his own line, courtesy of Mann and Curran. Tarpany gets a push from Kurt Mann, and it's a set restart for the Canberra Raiders. They now take it outside their 30. The momentum in this game has changed with that Rinnakama knock on in goal thanks to Noah Martin's tackle. Horsburgh goes from right to left. Through hands, Laurie to Timacore. Beat one. Beat two over halfway. Now he's hauled in from behind by Galvin. 9 metres in Canterbury territory. 5 in from the western touchline. Played to Laurie. Open side right to Sanders. Then he got a short pass to Mariotta. In the tackle offloaded to Laurie. They are all over Canterbury, the Raiders. Corey Horsburgh with the right footstep. And he's going to be felled 28 metres out from the Bulldogs' goal line. 12-0 Canberra. 19 minutes 30 gone. Paddy left to Tarpany. Out the back to Laurie to Timacore. Karaz in off the wing. Terrific body shot. Drilled him back, but it's a penalty.
3: Dangerous position. No.
1: Gee.
3: Jacob, you're getting in a dangerous position.
1: I'll have to see that again. Penalty goes to Canberra. First penalty of the game. And it's against Jacob Carraz. He lifted the leg up.
2: It's definitely not a dangerous position.
1: No.
2: That's a G-up.
1: That was a great tackle. The only thing is the hand got between the legs, I suppose. But
2: he did not go anywhere near tackle. Vertical. Any head didn't go anywhere near the ground. He just gets a good read, a good shot. A little bit too hard. So penalty. Been too hard.
1: So now it is Canberra with a tap. They're 12 metres out from the goal line. And Canterbury's got to hold them out here. It comes right to Joe Tarpany. He's wrapped up 7 metres out from the line. Raiders looking for a third try. As now Paddy goes right to Sanders. He got a pass away. Sasungi dumped on the ground by Crichton and Burton. 4 out from the line. 10 in from the touchline. Northeast corner. Sanders back to the left. Laurie turns it inside to Hosking. And he's wrapped up 11 metres out from the line. Canberra in centre field. Paddy sends it right, Tarpany away, Sanders, then on to Sasungi. Burton, great tackle, brings him down very near that eastern touchline, 7 metres out from the line. Comes away left to Sanders on the last. Crossfield kicker looks perfect. They're coming through in numbers. Catch from Zach Hosking, virtually uncontested, and it's another try to Canberra. It's 16-0 after 21 minutes and 10 seconds. This is so easy for Canberra. Crossfield kick, Hosking left, no Canterbury player went with him, and Hosking gets the Raiders' third try of the night. Canberra 16, Canterbury banks down nil, Luke Lewis.
2: Yeah, they're doing everything right, aren't they, the Canberra Raiders? They're asking the questions out wide, they're getting looked after, they come back in the middle, they ask another question, that doesn't work, and then they go their kicks, they're putting their kicks on the money, they're giving Canberra every opportunity, and as soon as he put this kick across field, you could just see the gap opening and opening, getting bigger and bigger from the Bulldogs. And I don't reckon Zach Hosking could believe his luck when he just sort of looks at the ball, no one really competing for it, lands straight in his chest, then all he has to do is turn around and fall down the ground. Nice try, nice execution, Canberra on fire at the moment.
1: And zero communication out the back for Canterbury, Michael Carriana, standing on the touchline.
0: Yeah, that's poor from Canterbury. It was probably Bronson Sherry's ball. It sort of landed in that awkward spot for Jacob Carraz, the winger. So Lockie Galvin just standing there watching, waiting for Bronson Sherry to make a play. Bronson doesn't make a play, and just Zach Hosking, too much hunger compared to the three Canterbury players, were just staring, looking at each other, and wow, it's about to be 18-0, and what an amazing first half from the Raiders.
1: So Ethan Sanders, 15 out, 6 or 7 to the left of the post. He's already kicked 2 from 2. Incredible. 16-0 Canberra with 3 tries in 13 minutes. Sanders, left foot kick, moves in now, and he makes no mistake. His third goal from as many attempts. Canberra 18, Canterbury Bankstown 0. Now, Louis, I am on a Fettingham roll today. I tipped the Dolphins, they lost 66-0, and I've tipped Canterbury, they're losing 18-0.
2: It's only early, Andrew.
1: 84-0 against me at this point.
2: It's only early.
1: Yeah.
2: You know what, our little mate at the back, you don't even want to turn around and look at him, but he gets very nervous when they get in front, the Canberra Raiders.
1: I know, but the advantage is Canterbury looks pathetic in these last 10 minutes. So it's Canberra to get the footy back. Canberra, on the other hand, look like they could score 66. Now the kickoff taken by Laurie. Passes it right to Mariotta. He might not need to make any changes, Ricky Stewart, despite that star-studded bench. Mariotta will play at 19 out from his own line to Laurie. Goes right to Matt Timicore. He's tackled 24 out from his own line. 23 minutes gone, 18-0 to the Canberra Raiders. As now they move it in centre field within 13 of halfway. Curran at tackle on that occasion. They come to the left edge, Tarpany. He's wrapped up 4 metres short of halfway. About 18 in from the western touchline by Galvin and Salmon. Now Laurie is going to be caught by Curran and Bailey Hayward on the field. 5 metres in Canterbury Bankstown territory. Played on the last to Paddy. Goes right to Sanders. Left foot. Spiralling torpedo down to Rinnakama. Fettingham never looked like catching it. It goes backwards though for Tracy. He fires the pass away right to Carraz. Can't link up with Sherry to his right. And he's tackled 11 out. He had the hippie shakes there, Rinnakama. He never looked like he's going to get near that. At least not his hands. Here's Bronson Sherry. Hits it up and tackled 18 out from his own goal line. Hayward dummy half. He spins it away, open side left. And Rinnakama's caught 25 out from his own goal line by Tarpany and Patty. Now comes to the centre field left to Tracy. Wrapped up 34 out from his own line for the Bulldogs. Bailey Haywood, he decides to kick it. And it's a little squib kick, worm killer, straight to Kyo Weeks. 20 out from his own line over the 30. I think he tried to emulate Owen Paddy's 40-20, but it wasn't good. And now Weeks will play at 14 out from halfway. It comes right to Jed Stewart. Crash through King. Now caught by Curran. 10 short of halfway. 10 in from the western touchline. Played to Laurie. Goes right to Tim McCourt. Tarpany comes off. And Hudson with an H. Hudson Young comes from the field. His last touch of a footy was scoring the final try of the 2026 State of Origin series. Now it's Canberra middle of the ground. Adam Mariotta has been magnificent. Tackled here, 11 metres in Canterbury Bankstown's half. Centre field, northern end. The go right Sanders kicks over the top. A race between Rinnakama and Savage. Rinnakama gets there first. Savage not far behind and makes the tackling goal. That is a wonderful set of precision from the Canberra Raiders. Great kick by Sanders. That'll be a goal line drop by our Bulldogs. 25 minutes gone. Canberra 18, Canterbury Bankstown 0.
2: Yeah, that's absolutely beautiful from the Canberra Raiders. Really nice kick. A great chase there from... Was it over there, Chase? It was Savage.
1: It was.
2: Comes up with a beautiful chase, gets the bounce right, waits for the timing, and comes up with a great tackle. Here's a short line dropout from Matty Burton.
1: He sends it, a wobbly-looking thing. It's going to bounce short of the line. Oh, then like we saw last night, it bounces short of the 10-metre line, bounces, dribble, dribble, dribble over the touchline. So it's going to be a Canterbury play the ball, 12 out from their own line. Brilliant from Burton in the end. 18-block Raiders, touchline Michael Carrianis.
0: Yeah, well, they need something to go their way, the Canterbury Bulldogs, because they're all at sea at the moment. Nice boot to ball there from Matt Burton just to try and spark their side. Matt Timmickle, he just allowed the ball to bounce over his head and it's found touch.
1: Was that deliberate, do you think, Louis, from Burton?
2: Yeah, he meant every part of that. Exact bounce. He wanted to land it right in that spot. Everything that he did right there was meant.
1: Okay. Scrum one and it goes left to Rinnakama. He's caught 18 now from his own line. That sounds like an absolute toss-up to me. Ball played and it comes open side right. Burton running off Crichton. Ball goes free. And it's a penalty to Canterbury Bankstown, and that gets the crowd going. First penalty of the night to the Bulldogs. We've only seen two in the game. As 27 out from the Canterbury line. 13 minutes 30 to go in the first half. Canberra leading 18-0. And now Crichton finds touch on the eastern side. That's a really good kick. 12 metres in Canberra territory.
2: I reckon that's a loose carry.
1: No challenge, though, from Canberra. It's Hosking and Patty in the tackle. Now from the restart, it's Jacob Preston hits it up and tackled 27 out from the Canberra line. Canterbury Bankstown looking to get on the board here. It's Max King who hits it up the middle. He's wrapped up about 18, make it 17, out from the Raiders goal line. Plays the ball to Haywood, sends it right to Galvin. Short ball away to Leo Thompson. The defence comes across. Horsbrough in there with Young and Martin. Three out from the goal line. Plays it to Bailey Haywood, sends it left to Galvin. Links up with Crichton. Crichton puts it on the toe. That could be absolutely brilliant. Coming through is Rinnakama. Savage might have got there first and knocked it dead. We're going to the back bunker.
6: Got no try. Confirm it's off Xavier Savage and goes dead.
1: That's how it looked, although Louis is right in that far corner, the southeast corner from us. It looked a really good little stab kick.
5: Kick chase has been cleared.
1: I think Savage gets there first. Burton coming through.
2: That's maybe Burton's hand.
1: And he gets a left hand.
2: And then it comes off
1: Rinnakama's knee.
5: Just confirming if it touches Matt Burton or Xavier Savage at this point. Well, and then what happens after that?
1: We've got a side-on shot. Burton and Rinnakama both.
2: It doesn't even come off any of it. It comes off Renekama's knee. It actually doesn't come off Burton or...
6: Hey, Joey, they've gone to the 20. Yeah, I'm just saying the Dogs have walked out to the 20.
5: There's no touch by Matt Burton. In attempting to ground the ball, the ball hits Jethro's knee and goes dead. This is not a kick. The ball is dead off the Bulldogs. This would be a six-tackle 20-metre restart.
1: So Canberra will get the footy back, leading 18-0. 12 minutes 40 to go on the half touchline. Michael Carrianis.
0: Yeah, well, they've had a couple of opportunities now on that left-hand side, the Bulldogs, and just haven't been able to ice them. So that's a concern for them with 12 and a half minutes left in this first half. They've got to try and find a way to score something.
1: And because it came off Rinnakama's knee in the in-goal area, it's not deemed to be over the dead ball line from the kick. That's why it is a six-tackle set. So now Jed Stewart, centre field, plays it 26 out from his own line. And there's Big Papa. He's on the field for Mariota, and his first hit-up sees him tackled by Preston. 30 out from his own goal line. Now the Raiders send it right to Sasangi. Burton and Crichton are there in defence. 11 short of halfway. 10 in from the eastern touchline. Played to Paddy. They swing it to the right to left. Sanders, he got the pass away under support. As now Canberra, 10 metres short of halfway. Held is the call on Hudson Young. Plays it to Paddy, show and go. Caught by the markers, two short of halfway. Curran was there, he was onside, so was Salmon. Played on the last 2 weeks. Goes right Sanders. This one not quite the tight spiral. Rinnakama, he never looked like catching that either. He's knocked it on. At the moment, it looks like hand grenades are being kicked to him. He doesn't want it, but he stuck out the hands and down it went, knock on. Canberra will get another ball. About 13 out from the Canterbury line with a scrum feed. 11 minutes 30 to go in the half. 18-0 to Canberra. And Canterbury tonight have a real problem on that left wing because Rinnakama cannot catch a cold.
2: Yeah, and he's in his own head too at the moment, Rinnakama. You can see as soon as he dropped that ball, the first thing he done, he's headbutting the ground. He's blowing up at himself. He's thinking about it a lot. So Canberra Raiders need to continue to put those bombs up that are a little bit awkward. And they might get in his head. Penalty to Canberra for the not getting to the scrum quick enough.
1: Man, how could Canterbury be that careless? Penalty, Canberra, 13 out. 18-0 Raiders, 11 minutes to go. And they're going to take the 2 points.
2: Smart.
1: To go up by 20 points to nil. Yeah, why not? Touchline, Michael Carrianis.
0: Yeah, it was the right call there. The players wanted to take the tub, but Ricky was barking instructions on the sideline, trying to get the message out to take the two, and yeah, right call from the Raiders.
1: Well, last time we're in Canberra, we saw Savelio Tamale, the talented but up and down winger for Canberra, replaced about 33 minutes into the game because he was having a game like Jethro Rinnakama. And what was admirable was the way Ricky Stewart treated his young player. He went and sat next to him and put his arm around him and gave him a tap on the head, rustled the hair. But Rinnakama, the poor chap, he's having an absolute shocker. He dropped the ball in goal that led to Xavier Savage picking it up and running 95 metres to score the first try of the game. It's bounced off his legs over the dead ball line, leading to this attacking set. And he's dropped the last 2 kicks in a row. So now Ethan Sanders is 15 out and about 15 in from the eastern touchline. 9 minutes 47 to go in a half that has now been completely dominated by Canberra. Where's this form been? To make it 20-0. Sanders with the left boot. Strikes it. Yep. Likes it. Kicks the goal. He's 4 out of 4. And this is turning into another thrashing. It could be the third in a row. Because Canterbury looks as inept as you could possibly look. Canberra 20, Canterbury Bankstown 0, Louis. Around the grounds, it's halftime in the NRLW. We're just kicking off in the second half now, the SFS. Sydney Roosters 12, leading Newcastle 0 in the AFL. Third quarter, Geelong 61, leading the Giants 28. And in the rugby test, first half, France 12, Wallaby 7. 2 tries to 1. Kickoff from Burton. Goes into the in-goal area, just caught by Laurie. He gives it to his right to Josh Papali'i, and he's going to be tackled 15 out from his own line. This dominance is incredible from Canberra. It's played to Laurie. He sends it away open side right to Young. And Hudson's tackled 21 out from his own line. Centre field, southern end, plays the ball. And Paddy goes right to Horsbrook, caught there by Curran and Haywood. 28 out from the Canberra goal line. Paddy goes right to Noah Martin. Good simple hit up, wrapped up 13 short of halfway. He'll play 20 in from the eastern touchline after the tackle by Thompson. Paddy goes left, Horsbrook, Sanders, Laurie, short ball, Timico. Out the back it went to Jed Stewart. Not a great pass, and Jed Stewart couldn't handle it and knock on. So that is a potential momentum changer for Canterbury. They'll have a scrum feed 5 metres in Canberra's territory. 8 left first half. Canberra 20, Canterbury Bankstown 0.
2: Well, that play was on. There's really nice work there from Laurie. Gets through to Timico. And then he just has to get that pass to Jed Stewart right. It's a little bit tough as he's getting pulled down. He's trying to hit Jed on at full speed. But if he hits him there, they're away. And he had 3 Canberra supporters looming up on the inside. It would have been a 3-on-1 in the backfield. So they got lucky there, the Bulldogs. But nice work from the Canberra Raiders. The execution wasn't right, but I like when they ask questions coming out of their own end. Now, and they've lost the ball out of the scrum.
1: Canterbury, what are they doing? The scrum's won by Canterbury, but no one went after the ball. Lockie Galvin was looking up in the crowd. And I don't know what they were doing.
2: I've never seen it like that before.
1: Oh, no.
2: He was looking for the ball and went through his legs.
1: 8 metres in Canberra territory. Now it's Curran with a hit-up. He's going to be captured about... He's lost the ball. This is pathetic from Canterbury. Picked up by Canberra. Did they run out their flag team? Apologies to the flag team. They're probably better than what we're seeing here from the Bulldogs. Now Martin plays it, 12 short of halfway, comes open side right, and Horsburgh's caught 7 metres short of halfway. 7 minutes to go in the half. Now Canberra work it away left edge. Hosking runs into King and Salmon right on halfway. Curran there as well, who lost the ball earlier. Laurie, he turns it inside to Young. And Hudson Young's going to be pushed backwards back towards halfway. Held is the call from referee Jared Sutton. There's a hush over this crowd of about 15,000 Stadium Australia. Oh, that's a forward pass away to Papali'i from Horsburgh. Well forward. He's arguing the toss, but it looked miles forward. 6 minutes 30 to go in the half. Canberra 20, Canterbury nil. And Michael Carrianos, I guess that's where Canberra need to be careful. They've given the ball away twice in the last two sets.
0: Yeah, and that was really poor there from Corey Horsburgh. Just lazy. It was on, but it was just lazy there from him. There was a clear forward pass. So they just got to make sure it gets to half-time here, the Raiders. And, you know, they're well in control of this game. Just kind of allow the Bulldogs to get a soft try before the half-time break.
1: Well, a bit of a Canterbury crowd favourite, Jack Underhill's about to come on. He's become a Tom Hazleton-style figure for the Bulldogs over the last couple of months. And it's going to be repacked the scrum with 5 minutes 51 to go in the half. 20-0 Canberra. Canterbury wins the scrum. Crichton goes right, Galvin. He turns it back on the inside. Salmon runs straight into three defenders. Paddy, Horsburgh and Hosking, a metre short of halfway, and they give away a set restart. That's the fourth for the Bulldogs, as Underhill comes on, replacing Max King for Canterbury, their third interchange of the night. Canterbury 7 metres in Canberra's half. Curran plays it to Haywood. Centre left to Preston. He's met instantly and put to the ground. 37 out from the line, 15 in from touch eastern side. Haywood goes to the right, and Leo Thompson, he dropped it backwards, regathered it, caught by Papali'i. Geez, been playing ordinary footy. Leo Thompson plays it now, centre field to Haywood. Goes left to Galvin. Short pass away on that left edge to Preston. Sasungi's there to bring him down with Hosking. 29 out from the line. Haywood goes right. Galvin turns it back into Thompson. Lapped up, 20 out from the Canberra line. Last tackle, Canterbury Bankstown. In a 20-0 hole here. Haywood to the right. Galvin, fair dink. Goes out to the right to Connor Tracy. Slapped at it like the proverbial seal and dropped the football. And this Canterbury side, it's almost like they're trying to outdo each other every set. How can we make this worse? Canberra changeover, Louis. 20 out from their own line. Canberra 20, Canterbury nil.
2: That is the best fair dinkum I've ever heard this
1: year. Is it really?
2: It was so good. Loved it. But I am with you. The Bulldogs are so far off at the moment. They don't know what's doing it. It's like they've all got 10 thumbs at them and they're trying to catch the ball. So they've got to pick up their act here in the second half. They just got to get through this next 4 minutes and not let any tries in. Because if Canberra score again, I think it's over.
1: If this game was a Dolphin Oval, Louis, Dolphins would beat Canterbury. That's how bad the Dogs are going. Here's the Raiders, though. They're very happy with their work, leading 20-0. And ball played by Savage. Comes left almost through as Dane Laurie. Dragged to the ground by Thompson. Finished off by Underhill or not. Pass back to Owen Paddy. He's caught 30 out from the line by Galvin. Plays it quickly. Young goes to the right. Through hands away. Horsburgh, Sanders. Then Weeks on the toe from Sasungi. Getting back there, Connor Tracy. And he taps it with his left hand. Touch in goal. Saved the day momentarily. Goal line dropout, Canterbury. 3 minutes 30 left in the half. Canberra 20, Canterbury nil. Michael Carrianos, you're right down there seeing this unfold. What is doing with the Doggies?
0: Oh, they're off. Obviously, they're well off. The intensity has just gone. They're desperate to get to this halftime break, but they're scoring on a try here. The Raiders, I reckon you should call it, Andrew.
1: Here's Matt Burton. Of course you do. Burton with a line dropout. Up she goes. It will go the 10 metres this time. Jed Stewart went for it. It comes down for Canterbury again. That's been the best thing they've done. But we're coming back for a penalty to Canberra. They must have been offside.
6: Jacob's offside at the kick. You can challenge if you want.
1: It is a penalty going to the Raiders.
2: Take the two.
6: Jacob Carras.
1: Not Jacob Preston, but Carras. So penalty, Canberra offside from the line dropout, and I think you'll find he's well offside. And they will take the 2 points as they listen to Luke Lewis. 2.5 minutes to go in the half. Canberra 20, Canterbury Bankstown 0. And I look to out the back here in the broadcast box. Dennis Carnahan, who's a fanatic, maniacal Canberra fan. He's got a big grin on his face for the first time in about 6 weeks. And Jared Ryan from our social department is a fanatical Canterbury fan. And just stop headbutting the wall, Jared. It's going to be okay. So I don't know that it will be tonight. Canberra all over the Bulldogs. 20-0, 2 minutes and 5 seconds to go.
2: Yeah, you know what? Canberra playing so smart with everything they're doing. But I just love the way that they're playing their footy, coming out of their own end. They're like the way they just shift the ball to an edge. They're happy to pass it through the

0: shift the ball to an edge. They're happy to pass it through the middle of their forwards. You know, everyone's looking for opportunities. I think Dane Laurie's doing a really good job there at the moment while he's filling in for Ethan Strange. And then when they get opportunities like this, just keep taking the points. Now, they took the last two. They get another two here. There's another 4 points that they wouldn't have got. So, smart work.
1: Three tries for Canberra. Here's Sanders looking for his fifth goal. Right in front, 10 metres out. And he kicks it right between the posts. He's 5 out of 5. Canberra 22, Canterbury Bankstown 0, 1 minute 21 to go here in the first half. Luke Lewis, Michael Carrianis and Andrew Moore with you. NRL Saturday on ABC Sport. Around the ground, second half, NRLW at the SFS, Roosters 12, Newcastle 0. Third quarter AFL, Geelong 67, Giants 40. And in the first half of the rugby, the Wallabies have scored a converted try to lead France 14-12. Burton kicks off, drills it towards the western touchline, but Laurie was there and it bounced up into his chest. So he sends the pass right to Hudson Young and he's going to be tackled. 22 out from his own line, 9 in from the western touchline. 45 seconds to go in the half, dominated by Canberra as it comes to the right side, Papali'i. He's wrapped up on his own 30-metre line and there was Thompson and Hayward. Plays a 20 in from the western touchline to Paddy, goes right to Horsburgh, got through Underhill into Curran among others. At 14 short of halfway, southern end centre field. Played to Paddy. Short ball left to Hosking. Flicked it out the back. They're doing it at will to Kyo Weeks. Then away right to Ethan Sanders. He steps into Hayward and Preston. Tackled 3 metres in Canterbury's territory. 11 seconds to go. This will be it. They come to the left side to Papali'i in centre field. And Josh Papali'i is forced across field. Then got a pass away on the ground. Throwing Paddy, he keeps it alive, dived on by Curran, no he dived over it, knocked on by Canberra, and that's it, that'll be the first half. Canberra will go into the sheds here at Stadium Australia, leading 22-0 over Canterbury Bankstown. Canterbury has been terrible, Canberra has been really good. As Louis said, when it clicks for Canberra, they're a lot of fun to watch, and it's been clicking for them today ever since that moment where Rinakama, Jethro Rinakama, crossed to score ostensibly a try. This was back in about the 8th, 9th minute, but he lost the ball in the tackle of Noah Martin. Xavier Savage picked it up, raced 95 metres to score in the 9th minute. Noah Martin scored in the 17th, Zach Hosking in the 22nd, Ethan Sanders 5 from 5. Two restarts for Canberra, that's their 22 points. Nothing for Canterbury. They've had 4 restarts. They've had a successful challenge, dubious as it was. Penalty 3-1 to Canberra, but it is all the Raiders at halftime. Luke Lewis up 22-0.
0: Yeah, complete dominance there for that first 40 minutes from the Canberra Raiders. And again, their defence has been good. I feel like their scramble defence is what really got them into their little, I suppose, zone that they're in at the moment. They come up with Noel Martin right from that one tackle on Rinakama, then all of a sudden from there it's just been all Canberra Raiders. Xavier Savage ran that 100 metre try, but they're just asking questions. That's what I love about what Canberra are doing, but they're completing their sets, they're playing patient, they're being smart, they're kicking well, they're doing everything right at the moment, Canberra Raiders. So really good work for me, for the Bulldogs. They just look lost. They are not playing the type of footy that we know they can play. They've had a couple opportunities, but they haven't been able to ice them, and that's what's put them right behind the eight ball.
1: How did you see it all, MC?
2: Oh, it was just an outstanding opening 40 minutes from Canterbury. They had huge intent, and just from Canberra, sorry. Canterbury were absolutely shocking. Canberra just had all the intent, and Canterbury missed a start, and after that denied try to Jethro on that left wing, they just couldn't find a way to repel it. That's a terrible performance from Canterbury Bulldogs as they play for their season.
1: On the text line, David says, could this be another blowout game? Another filthy field. Gee, I hope Canterbury play like this next weekend, lols. Kirk from Townsville will get the hook out for Rinakama. Look out, Underhill is on the park. Guys, go Raiders, flog the Dogs. Andrew, can you please give a shout out to the Bendigo Crushers Rugby League Club. Driving back from Melbourne after our game today, it's our debut season. Haven't had a win yet, but have been very competitive. Mikey from Bendigo, good on you, Mikey, and all the best to everyone at the Bendigo Crushers. Good luck for the remains of the year. And around the ground, second half NRLW, Roosters 12 lead Newcastle 0 in the test. Wallabies 21, France 12, first half, three-quarter time AFL, Geelong 67, Giants 40. We'll head around the grounds very shortly here on ABC Sport, but now we head to the ABC Newsroom.

0: this is ABC News with David Rollins. US President Donald Trump has threatened Iran with dire consequences after the funeral of Supreme Leader Ayatollah Ali Khamenei saw open calls for his killing. Larry Buttrose takes up the story.
1: Mr. Trump made the comments on his Truth Social platform also after media reports Israel had shared intelligence with the US that Iran had devised a plan to assassinate him. Mr. Trump said 1,000 missiles are aimed at Iran, with the US military ordered to destroy all areas of the country in the event of Iran going ahead with his assassination or any attempt. It comes as senior US officials demand Iran publicly state the Strait of Hormuz is open and that ships won't be attacked anymore there. So far, Iran has not done so. The rising tensions follow tit-for-tat strikes in the past week, putting any prospect of peace more deeply in doubt.
0: Indonesia's Deputy Attorney General has resigned amid a police investigation into alleged corruption and money laundering. Febri Adriansyah resigned days after police found 74 kilograms of gold bars in a raid on his home in Jakarta's south. Indonesian police have also given details of a series of very public raids carried out throughout the week on 12 locations, including homes, a money changer and a restaurant. Meanwhile, the Attorney General's office has been probing alleged corruption in the nationwide free nutritious meals program and has arrested a former and an active senior police official. Telstra has confirmed it will appear before a federal parliamentary inquiry next week following the nationwide outage. More than 600 calls could not get through to 000, and there were major problems for businesses and transport networks. A Senate inquiry looking into the Optus outage last year will now call on Telstra to give evidence on Friday. Senior Government Minister Jason Clare says the telco needs to be held to account.
2: Telstra have let Australians down. You know, people could have lost their lives. That's why there's an investigation by ACMA. I assume that parliamentary inquiry will scrutinise the actions of Telstra over the course of the last week.
0: A teenage boy has been charged with murder following the discovery of human remains in Victoria's West earlier this week. 13-year-old Layla Jeffrey was last seen on McCracken Street in the regional town of Donald on July the 4th and was reported missing by a family member the next day. On Thursday, a search of bushland recovered human remains believed to be of the missing girl. Police say a 16-year-old boy has now been charged over her alleged murder. Two men have been charged over an alleged shooting at a cafe in Melbourne's northwest early yesterday. Police say multiple shots were fired into a cafe on Mount Alexander Road in Essendon North. An allegedly stolen car was then witnessed leaving the scene. Police say two men, aged 18 and 20, have since been charged with multiple offences in relation to the alleged incident. The member for Scarborough in Perth says he's thankful that nobody was injured after his electorate was vandalised last night. In a post on social media, Stuart Aubrey said he'd been advised the attack on his office on Scarborough Beach Road was targeted. Photographs posted by Mr. Aubrey show a smashed glass front door and broken pot plants on the pavement outside. Western Australian Premier Roger Cook says the police are investigating the incident.
3: My understanding is also that the police have someone in custody and we're very pleased and thankful for their quick action.
0: Two men remain on the run after a violent early morning burglary on Tasmania's east coast where a man was cable-tied and his house set on fire. Jasmine Snow has more.
4: Emergency services were called to the property in Coles Bay on Tasmania's east coast at about 7 o'clock this morning, following reports of a house fire. Upon arrival, police say they found the property owner tied up with cable ties and say he'd been dragged outside by the offenders while his house was set alight. The two male offenders, who were wearing face coverings and armed with a crowbar, made off with 9 firearms and stole the man's ute. Police are calling it a targeted attack. The man has been taken to the Royal Hobart Hospital and sustained non-life-threatening injuries.
0: And two teenagers have been flown to hospital and three others injured after a car they were travelling in hit a tree at Tamworth in the New South Wales north. Police say the car was travelling along King George Avenue in East Tamworth when it left the road and hit a tree at about 8:30 last night. A 17-year-old girl who was a passenger has suffered critical head injuries. Both she and another passenger, a 17-year-old boy, were flown to John Hunter Hospital. Three others escaped with relatively minor injuries. This is ABC News.
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8: Sends it left to Galvin, quick hands to Cripe, then away to Burton. Burton to Rinnakama down the eastern touchline. Fullback to Beattie Red, straight through in the Fijian. And sends Vanaka Vakalevu. And it's Bayon. No, try. Comes away with Canberra. Down the eastern touchline, Savage. Canterbury stopped chasing. He's going to put it down. Xavier Savage for Canberra. Jared Sutton, he's getting there a week after Xavier Savage.
9: Yep.
8: And so he's trying to Canberra. We'll talk about me going off too early.
9: Picked up, play on, grounded at this end.
8: Wow. 5 metres out from the goal line. It's played to Paddy. He sends it centre field right. Through hands. And oh, great pass on to Noah Martin. He's going to streak over and score untouched. Great pass from Sanders. Noah Martin fires the imaginary arrow in the crowd. Comes away left to Sanders on the last. Crossfield kicker looks perfect. They're coming through in numbers. Catch from Zach Hosking. Virtually uncontested. And it's another try to Canberra. This is so easy for Canberra.
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8: Another thrashing here at Stadium Australia. Canberra 22 leading Canterbury Bankstown 0 after a 66-0 win for Cronulla Sutherland over the Dolphins. What happens next at the SFS? The Sydney Roosters take on Parramatta in the nightcap. And on the call, Glenn Lauder with Dean Hallitau and Matthew Elliott. Welcome back, Estay. Good evening.
11: Great to be back in a Sydney winter, Andrew. Looking forward to this one. Wow, two shutouts so far. Another 40 minutes to go there. But what can we come up with here at the Sydney Football Stadium? Because the Roosters obviously celebrating Daniel Tupou's 300th game in the NRL, the 57th player to do so, and the fifth at this club. No other club has more than three players in the 300 club. So a real recognition for this Roosters club and Daniel Tupou, of course. Just saw one of the other members, Jared Rea-Hargreaves, down there shaking hands with some fans. But yeah, Parramatta obviously getting up a win last week against Manly. They've been inconsistent throughout this season after those back-to-back wins in round two and three. Matthew Elliott will be on the sideline for us tonight. But Dean Hallitau, good evening to you. I haven't seen you for a few weeks, Dino, but this Roosters side, they're going to be down on troops tonight, but they still look pretty decent, don't they? Even when you take out the big names like James Tedesco et al.
12: Yeah, they still look very good, Estay. Good evening to you and Matty. And it's going to be a pretty formidable side, as they always are, the Roosters, and they're at home, so you expect them to play well. And I think their form has definitely been on the improve since the start of the year. They're playing that type of Roosters football that we've become used to over the last probably 10 seasons. And obviously the Eels are really inconsistent, so if they're off by a little bit, the Eels, I think it's going to be a tough night in spite of those players that are missing.
11: Yeah, Matty, I'm interested to hear your thoughts on Daniel Tupou before we go too much further, because you obviously were at the Roosters when he came into the system.
13: Yeah, he's a very young, shy boy from Parramatta who didn't really expect to be successful in footy at all. But, you know, that humility certainly hasn't changed. But, wow, his growth as a player, you know, has just gone through the roof. And it's just so good to sit back and watch him and see that how he actually respects himself, his authentic self. He doesn't carry on, but he's just such a good player.
11: We haven't seen this halves combination much. They've only played one game together, Hugo Savala and Dally Cherry-Evans. Cherry-Evans has been named at 5'8". Do you know they played with Savala at 6 and Cherry-Evans at 7 a couple of weeks ago? Do you think that's the way forward tonight? And what do you like about that combination, of course, with no Sam Walker?
12: Yeah, I really like Savala as a 6. He showed when he first burst onto the scene how good he was with his running game, because he's a big body. He's got great skill. He's got a pretty decent kick as well. So there's all the attributes there that you'd expect for a good running 5'8", and I just think that the experience of DCE is going to be the one guiding them around the park. You know, it doesn't really matter with the numbers on their back. And yeah, Savala's had a great season in the centres. He gets probably to play in his more comfortable position of 6.
11: And no Sam Walker for the Roosters, but no Mitchell Moses for Parramatta either, Matthew. So a big opportunity for Jonah Pezzett, who was good against Manly last week, and he keeps Joash Papali out of the side.
13: Yeah, look, I've seen Bulkman and Pezzett play together as well, and they're real threat, both carrying the ball. So there's a little bit of a unpredictability about the Parramatta play. And when you throw Dylan Walker into that mix, you know, 20 minutes, 30 minutes into the game, the Roosters are going to have to be really prepared defensively for this one.
11: So that big change, of course, for the Roosters, Andrew, no James Tedesco through that HEIA. Cody Ramsey starts at fullback in jumper number 21. And the one change for Parramatta sees Mitch Moses not backing up from Origin, picked up that quad injury. Jonah Pezzett starts in the halves in jumper number 22. They're the only two changes. Adam G will be in charge of this one. We're kicking off in just around about an hour's time.
8: Oh, good stuff. Thank you, Glenn. Thank you, Matthew and Dino. And in the NRLW, Roosters still leading Newcastle there 12-6 with about 13 minutes to go. For the Roosters, tries to Jessica Sergis, what's new, in the 13th minute, and Olivia Koenig in the 25th minute. Jocelyn Kelleher, two goals from two attempts. And for Newcastle, a try to Olivia Higgins in the 46th minute. Kira Dibb, one from one. So Roosters 12, Knights 6. Earlier, it was Gold Coast 36 beating Canterbury Bankstown 10. Four tries scored by Titan centre Jamie Chapman. And the West Tigers accounted for North Queensland at Townsville 30 points to 18. So a couple of away teams winning so far today. And tomorrow at midday, Canberra play the Warriors at Canberra Stadium. Then St George Illawarra plays Parramatta from 1:45 at Wollongong Stadium. Now, the Dolphins were hammered today, 66 points to nil. And a little later, you'll hear from Tom Gilbert. The players are just coming out to the field here for the second half. So we'll keep it here. But the Raiders, Luke Lewis, for all intents and purposes, are putting on another very one-sided game against Canterbury. How do the Doggies turn it around?
14: Yeah, absolutely. They're doing a good job, aren't they, the Canberra Raiders? But the thing is, the best thing that happened for the Bulldogs was half-time, because Canberra were just in a bit of a flow. They were just going through their sets. They knew what they had to do. They were getting to their kicks. They were doing a really good job. So they've got to start this first 10 minutes in the second half really well, the Canberra Raiders, if they want to keep the kind of footy they were playing. For the Bulldogs, they've got to upset their rhythm somehow. I don't know how they're going to do that. We need someone to come out, a couple of strong, tough carries, a couple of big hits, force some errors and give them a little bit of field position. And when they do get their opportunities on the line, they've got to turn their opportunities into some points. And they've got to do that pretty early, because I can't see the Bulldogs just running in 22 points, miraculously, and making it look easy.
8: By the way, halftime in the rugby test, Wallabies 21 leading France 12. Kickoff about to happen here at Stadium Australia. Canterbury Bankstown running right to left, defending the southern end of the ground, and referee Sutton blows time on. And the kickoff heads down to the northeast corner for Canberra. Josh Papali'i with the return after Dane Laurie had the catch. And he's tackled 15 out from his own line, 10 in from the eastern touchline. Played to Laurie. Open side right to Hudson Young. We haven't yet seen Ethan Strange or Tom Starling in what will be his 150th NRL game. And Canberra, it's been so slick for them so far. Horsbury backs his way into the defence. Stands in the tackle of Thompson and Underhill. Now to the left, Hosking, who's been good. He's collared 10 short of halfway for Canberra by Haywood and Curran. Now it's Horsbury. He puts his shoulder into the defence, taken heavily over the top by Preston. 2 metres short of halfway, plays it on the last, and Owen Paddy sends it left, Ethan Sanders. The kick down the throat of Connor Tracy with the catch. 17 out from his own goal line. Great chase, though, by Canberra, and he's put to the ground by Martin and Hosking. 24 out from the Canterbury Bankstown line. So let's see what the Bulldogs offer in their first set. It comes from dummy half Crichton, right to Jethro Rinnakama. He's caught 29 out from his own line by Papali'i. Now comes away to Carraz centre field. Tries to jink his way through, but got a one hand around the corner to Haywood. Keeps it alive left to Crichton. He's caught right on halfway by Papali'i. Creeps into Canberra territory. Play quickly to Haywood. Goes right to Galvin. He's crashed to the ground. I thought Canberra was all offside, but he's caught 35 out from the goal line. Plays the ball to Haywood centre field. Goes right to Curran. Josh Curran hits it up. Going to be taken here by Horsburgh and Sanders. 21 out from the goal line. Last play. Bulldogs on the attack. Short side right to Galvin. Put up the kick. Who wants it? Canberra goes up for a jet. Stewart dropped it. Knocked it on into Corey Horsburgh.
9: The touch is Jamin in between. It's just a knock on. Shot clock on.
8: So Jamin Salmon got a touch as well. But it will be a Canterbury Bankstown ball. First knock on Jed Stewart. Canterbury Bankstown scrum feed. 10 out from the Canberra line. Two gone second half. Canberra 22, Canterbury Banks down nil.
14: Yeah, he doesn't get himself in a great position there, Jed Stewart. There was a lot of his teammates around, so he has to jump up and sort of try and move his body around his own players, but didn't work out for him. And it did touch a Bulldogs player, so that's why they didn't get a penalty for an accidental offside. But this is the best opportunity they've had for a long time, the Bulldogs.
8: And they need to convert, don't they? Scrum one, Crichton. Goes left, Galvin. Got the pass away, Preston on the left edge. Sasungi is there in defence with Sanders and Martin. 10 out from the Canberra line. 18 in from touch, western side. Played. Haywood goes right to Galvin. Then a short ball back in centre field for Thompson. He's felled. 7 out from the line in front of the right upright. Ball played to Haywood. It goes right, Galvin. Turns it back on the inside to Bronson. Sherry. Left footstep. Tackle 1 metre out from the line. Bulldogs attacking down 22-0. Long ball from Haywood to Galvin. Dummies goes himself. Beat Papali'i. Now held up by Martin and Paddy. 1 metre out from the goal line. Ball played. Two tackles left, Canterbury. From Haywood to Underhill. He juggled it, ran around in circles, and he's going to be stopped about 5 metres out. Last play, centre field for the Bulldogs. Dummy half Haywood. Fires it deep out the back. Crichton. Crossfield kick for Rinnakama against Savage. Rinnakama caught it. Brings it down and scores. There's redemption for Jethro. This time, he says, Vanaka Vakalevu. The Fijian, thank you. Try to Rinnakama. Fires the imaginary joy arrow. Or arrow into the crowd for joy arrow. Try to Rinnakama. 3 minutes 40 gone, second half. How they needed that, the Bulldogs. Canberra 22. Canterbury Banks down 4.
14: Well, that's the start they needed, the Bulldogs. They needed to get a little bit of luck, go their way. They come up a nice kick, they get the ball back, they ask a few questions, and then on play 5, I thought Stephen Crichton was actually going to go the open side. He turns back down to the left side, puts a nice little kick in, and just gets a one-on-one. So Rinnakama gets a really good run on it, and it's actually quite hard here for Savage. He's stuck in the mud. He doesn't get a chance to sort of jump up for it. So that little bit of a run onto that ball and that angle for Rinnakama works out perfect for him. Comes down with the ball and scores the Bulldogs' first try of the night.
8: Let's go to the touchline. First time, second half, Michael Carrianis.
15: Well, that's a dream start, not only for the Bulldogs, but poor Jethro had a shocking first half. Rinnakama gets a golden opportunity to score the first try. Had a lot of work to do, leaping over a couple of Raiders players and paint the boards down. So great work there from the winger after a poor first half.
8: What did he do with the ball?
15: Planted it down.
8: Here's Stephen Crichton, 22 metres out. About 3 metres in from the western touchline. 5 gone, second half. And it's Canberra 22, Canterbury Bankstown 4. Roosters and Eels to come at the Sydney Football Stadium. We'll update scores around the grounds after the kick from Stephen Crichton, his first of the night. Left foot kicker. Dispenses with the headgear, gets the sway on. 18 the difference at the moment. Try to Rinnakama, early second half. Here comes Crichton now. Strikes it with the left boot. It's, he's hooked that badly across the face. Didn't get much of a connection at all, no goal. So it's 3 converted tries the difference. Canberra 22, Canterbury Bankstown 4. 5 minutes gone, second half. NRL Saturday here on ABC Sport. NRLW, late second half. Still Sydney Roosters 12, leading Newcastle 6. In the rugby test, halftime, Wallabies 21, leading France 12. And in the AFL, it's Geelong 67, Giants 59. Giants clawing their way back into that one across the road at Giants Stadium. Well, the Sydney showground. So here's the kickoff. And it's going to be caught by Burton. 2 metres out from the Canterbury line. He gives it right to Leo Thompson. Runs into Papali'i and also in there Sasungi. Down he goes. 17 metres out from the Canterbury line and 12 in from the western touchline. Played to Haywood. Goes right to Rinnakama. He's caught 21 out from his own line. Canberra 22. Canterbury Banks down 4. Haywood sends it right to Underhill up the middle. He reaches the 30 and just beyond it stands in the tackle of Papali'i and Young. Now played to Haywood, goes right to Salmon. Salmon's tackled 8 metres short of halfway, 4 tackles into the set. Now it's Haywood, goes left to Tracy up the middle. Bang, good hit, drags him to the ground. That was Papali'i, a metre in Canberra's half. On the last, it comes left to Crichton. End over end kick down to the right wing of Savage. Coming through Burton and Rinnakama. Savage, great catch. He's got it for Canberra. 22 out from his own line. Canberra 22. Canterbury Banks down 4. 6 gone second half. As now Sasungi Louis put to the ground on his own 30.
14: Yeah, that was a nice take there from Savage. Had a fair bit of pressure coming down. But I was just watching Matty Burton out there. He's not getting much involved in this game. They're not getting him too much ball. He's doing a couple of kick chases. But he's got to get some dirt on that jersey.
8: Now it's Canberra back towards centre field. Laurie got through Underhill into Haywood. Caught 11 metres short of halfway. Plays at 20 in from the western touchline to Paddy. Goes left, Hosking to Sanders. Then away to Kyo Weeks. Left foot step, ducked underneath one. Now claimed over the top by Thompson. Also in there, Salmon on halfway. Played on the last, Paddy goes right to Sanders as Ethan Strange replaces Corey Horsburgh for Canberra. Kick this time taken by Rinnakama. He's grown in confidence after scoring the try and he's nailed by Sasungi. 22 out from his own line and as a result, slow to his feet. Now it's played and it goes right to Burton. Looking to get a bit of dirt on the jumper, but he stands in the tackle. No dirt there. 28 out for the Canterbury line. Set restart. Too long in the play the ball or the tackle from Sasungi and Laurie. So set restart Canterbury. The Doggies fifth of the night as they get to within 11 of halfway. 7 gone second half. 22-4 to the Raiders as Canterbury go right to Salmon. Good run. Gets up to halfway. 20 in from the far touchline. Caught by Hosking. Plays it. And Haywood goes left to Underhill. He's caught 8 metres in Canberra's half. Set of field. Northern end of the ground. Now played Haywood. Left to Curran. And away to Galvin. Dummies goes himself. Caught. 32 out from the line. Good defence again, Noah Martin. In concert with Sanders. Haywood turns it into Curran, but that was all at half speed for the Bulldogs. Curran standing in the tackle, 22 out from the goal line, plays it on the last to Haywood, goes right to Galvin. He puts up the kick from 22 metres out, down to the eastern touchline, up they go. The ball tipped back by Jed Stewart, I believe. Picked up by Jamin Salmon. No, he's ruled it came off Canterbury, so it's a changeover to the Raiders. 10 out from their own line. Canberra 22, Canterbury Banks down 4, 8 gone second half. Down to the touchline, Michael Carrianos.
15: Yeah, you mentioned Ethan Strange onto the field. Dane Laurie is going to revert to that middle third of the field role. So Ethan Strange, Ricky Stewart, just sensed the momentum shift and change early in this second half. So he's trying to wrestle it back.
8: And Laurie's actually done a really good job. Here he is up the middle. Caught 31 out from his own line. Plays the ball. Paddy goes right to Papali'i. Marches headlong into Underhill. Taken 6 short of halfway for Canberra. 20 in from the western touchline. He's been well. He's been big Papa. Now Canberra goes left to Hosking. He's felt 2 metres in Canterbury Banks down territory. Last play Raiders. The dummy half is Paddy. Goes right to Sanders for a left foot kick. And it's a floater down to Rinnakama against Savage. Rinnakama, another catch. Taken by Savage on his own 20. 9 gone, second half, Luke Lewis. Canberra 22, Canterbury Banks down 4.
14: Yeah, that kick they just put up there to Rinnakama. That's what they need to continue to do. Those floating, sort of ugly-looking kicks in the air. And you can see he gets a little bit nervous. He plants his feet, and he's sort of freaking out a bit. He handled that one pretty well, but I wouldn't be going away from it. There's still a lot of opportunities for success there.
8: Josh Curran off. Harry Hayes back on. The fourth interchange for Canterbury. Work it up the middle. They have it 8 metres short of halfway. Lockie Galvin plays the ball. It comes right to Salmon. Angled run into the defence of Hudson Young. Spun around in the tackle and gets to within 40 metres of the Canberra line. Right in centre field. Played on the last. Goes left to Crichton. Up she goes, the kick. Being chased by Rinnakama and Burton. Savage flies through the air. Ball loose on the ground and picking it up is Ethan Sanders. Play on. He got the pass left to Kyo Weeks and he's tackled 10 out from his own line. So now Canberra with a tough set as a set restart was that ruled there by the referee. 18 out from the goal line. Canberra with it. It's played to Sanders. He sends it away left to Sasungi and he's put down. 25 out from his own goal line. Played to Owen Paddy. Dummies then off the ground. Offloaded to Laurie. He got the pass away to Hosking. Dummy, but Noah Martin was in front of him, so he wisely takes the tackle of Underhill right on the Canberra 30. Paddy goes left to Strange. Then away through hands. Hudson Young got it away to Tinnacor, but he's wrestled there by Sherry and Carraz and Galvin, and down he goes. 28 out from the Canberra line. Good defensive set so far here for Canterbury Bankstown as the Raiders go right to Young. Hudson stands on the tackle, 15 short of halfway. Last tackle, Canberra on the eastern side. Paddy, he's already got 140-20, looks for another. Tracy's after it. Tracy's too slow. He was running up and down in mud. What a great kick by Owen Paddy. Another 40-20 from the Canberra hooker. And the Raiders will get the footy, Louis. 17 out from the Canterbury line.
14: Well, when he first kicked this, I thought, oh, no, it's a beautiful angle, but there's no way that Connor Tracy's going to let that bounce. And he gets it pinpointed, literally one bounce straight out, 40-20. Two in one game from almost identical spots. Beautiful kick.
8: About a foot in from the eastern touchline is where it landed. So now Canberra takes the tap. And it comes away right to Hudson Young. He's wrapped up 5 metres out from the goal line. What a chance here for Canberra to open up another commanding lead. Centre field, Hosking straight through Leo Thompson. He is having a shocker. And Zach Hosking's over to score between the sticks. Great try by Hosking. He's got a double. Canberra 26, Canterbury 4, 28 and a half minutes to go. And Owen Paddy, I reckon he deserves two of those 4 points, Louis, from his second 40-20.
14: Oh, absolutely he does. He comes up with the first 40-20 and then the Canberra.

0: Raiders go for a try. Comes up with another one in the second half. And then the very next play, they come up with a try under the post. But this is so soft for Zach Hosking. I don't reckon he can believe his luck. He just gets the ball, a one off the ruck, just a little bit of a right foot, sort of a twist out of a tackle. And all of a sudden, he's in the backfield. And he's sliding over to get another try right underneath the sticks. That is ridiculous. So soft there from the Bulldogs. But brilliant work there from the Canberra Raiders.
1: Leo Thompson's supposed to be a front rower. Touchline we go, Michael Carrianis.
2: Yeah, it was, a little bit of footwork from Zach Hosking. That's been kind to Leo Thompson. It was a regulation hit up there, and he's just dropped off that tackle to rip apart any of the momentum or energy that was left in this stadium. And there's some hope of a Canterbury comeback. I think it's dead and buried there.
1: Yeah, 22-point lead again. At halftime, it was 22-0, and now 26-4, and Ethan Sanders right in front. 10 metres out. 27 minutes and 13 seconds still to play. We'll update scores again in a tick. Around the grounds, including the NRLW at the SFS. Newcastle making a late charge there. As here's Sanders right in front. 10 metres out. Moves in and kicks the goal. He's perfect tonight. 6 out of 6. Canberra 28. Canterbury banks down 4 with 27 minutes to play. Yes, around the grounds, the Knights have scored a try. And with late in the second half, Sydney Roosters lead 12 points to 10. And 12-10 in favour of the Roosters with a minute 15 to go. AFL final quarter, Geelong 76, GWS Giants 66, 73 to 66 to the Geelong side. Second half underway in the rugby test. And it's the Wallabies 21 leading France 12. So now it is the kickoff, short kickoff. But Canberra comes away with it for a young 27 metres out from their own goal line. Plays it, and they spin it away right side to Tim Acor. He's caught 34 out from his own line. Canberra with it, and they've got this well in the bag. Josh Papali'i in centre field. Put on his back, 6 short of halfway, 18 in from the eastern touchline. Aren't you happy, Louis, that you're stuck with Canberra? You didn't let him go.
0: Well, that was my fear coming in. I thought, oh, I'm not going to tip against them. I've tipped them every week, so they had to come good sooner or later.
1: Here's Ethan Strange, goes on a stepping run, pass one. Heads across field, dummies, jinx, steps, straightens, tackled, 36 out from the Canterbury Bankstown line. Last tackle, Raiders, kick from Sanders from 34 metres out, wobbly for Rinnakama, but no one tries to catch it. It comes off the boot of a Savage. He got the pass away, an overhead ball, and crossing for a third try, Zach Hosking. Canberra's in, 32-4 they lead, 26 minutes to go. That was a party trick try. Game, set, bingo with 26 to go. Canberra 32, Canterbury banks down 4. Zach Hosking can't believe his luck, Luke Lewis.
0: Oh, I can't believe his luck. This is ridiculous. But really nice kick. Just hoax it up. You got a couple of Canberra Raiders support players getting down there trying to compete for it. And then you got Savage. He knows he can't get a great catch on it, so he just puts his foot out. And then the grubber just pops up nicely. I think it was for Paddy. But what about the basketball skills he shows here, Paddy? And when he picks the ball up, he's got it in one hand. He goes, what do I do with it? Do I go myself? No, I'll just pop it over the top. There you go, Zach. Oh. Have your third underneath the sticks. Just like that, Canberra Raiders 32, Bulldogs 4.
1: What about the impact, Owen? Paddy is having this game. And I don't know, MC, while Matt Burton and Rinnakama thought if we just look at it, something good will happen. But Canberra capitalised.
2: Yeah, it's been a couple of times they've just looked at balls and it's just cost them. The Canterbury Bulldogs back three, and this time it was the left-hand side of the field. They're going to go to their bench. Max King's about to return to the fray, their fifth interchange for Leo Thompson, and Joe Tarpanay's got the fourth interchange card for the Raiders for Josh Papali'i.
1: All right, thank you. His Papali'i's been good. First game back, he trots off. Joe Tarpanay trots back on. That's interchange number 4 for Canberra. They're halfway through their bench replacements. Sanders again right in front. 10 metres out. He's kicked 6 from 6. It's about to be 7 from 7. Canberra's about to open up a 30-point lead. Leo Thompson is replaced by Max King for Canterbury. As Sanders kicks his 7th goal, Canberra 34, Canterbury Bankstown 4. I was going to say this is one of the more incompetent first-grade performances I've seen this year. But then earlier today, Cronulla beat Dolphins 66-0. It's 34-4 with 24.5 to go. And the Canberra Raiders, again, their fans must be saying, where has this been? Now it's full time in the NRLW. The Roosters have just held on, and they do beat Newcastle 12 points to 10.

0: but the Knights giving one of the premiership favourites a real fright at the SFS. AFL final quarter, Geelong by a point over the Giants, 73-72, and a penalty goal to France in the Rugby Wallabies 21, France 15. From the kickoff, Canberra has it. 13 out from its own goal line. They work it right to Timicore, and Matt Timicore is floored. 19 out from his own line. 24 minutes and 15 seconds still to play. This could be anything. Hudson Young at first receiver. Caught 26 out from his own line for Canberra. It's a stunned crowd here at Stadium Australia. Don't have a crowd figure yet, but around 15,000. Now Canterbury gives away a penalty, and the Raiders get the first penalty of the second half. Their fourth of the day, 13 short of halfway, and it goes against Harry Hayes for going high in the end on Dane Laurie. So Ethan Sanders will kick it over the eastern touchline and does so with a bit of interest. 10 metres in Canterbury territory.
1: That's an outstanding kick there.
0: Isn't it? Well, speaking of kicking, Louis, have we seen Matt Burton kick once today?
1: Nope. He's out in the centres. He's not getting anything.
0: Joe Tarpon, he caught 38 out from the Canterbury line. Plays the ball now. And Paddy goes left. Laurie, Sanders, Strange, Timicore fends away from Sherry. Back into Galvin and Salmon. Stands in the tackle. 32 out from the Canterbury Bankstown line. Played to Strange. Long pass goes right to Hudson Young. Straight through one. Now caught 25 out from the Canterbury Bankstown line. Canberra in pursuit of a sixth try. They work it away to the right. Laurie short ball Tarpany. He's inside the Bulldogs 20-metre line and then shoved back the other side of it, actually. Good defence from King and also one other defender, Jamin Salmon. Now it's Paddy out of dummy half. Gets to within 11 of the goal line. Played on the last tackle. Weeks sends it left. Sanders crossfield kick, looking for Jed Stewart. Up they go. The ball is loose in the ground, knocked on by Stewart, I think. Claimed by Hudson Young in goal. And we're going to the bunker.
2: Just confirm it's all off Jed Stewart. Knock on in goal.
0: That's how it looked. Again, it's right on that far side of the field from us, Louis. But it looked like a Jed Stewart knock on. 22 and a half left. Canberra 34. Canterbury Bankstown 4.
1: Yeah, you're right. Definitely looked like it comes off Jed Stewart, but. Here's the replay.
0: Stewart against Karaz. You know,
1: there's two hands in there. There is Karaz's hand as well. We don't get a greatest view from here. But
0: I think there's three hands in there, two of them from Jed Stewart.
1: Yeah, I think he does touch it first.
2: It's in goal.
0: Well, it doesn't matter whether he touches it first or second. It's a knock on
2: no matter what. Yeah, it's not about where he jumps from. It's where he touches it.
3: The ball touches Jed Stewart's hand and then goes forward. It's a knock on by Jed Stewart.
0: 20 metre tap for Canterbury here.
3: We have
1: I was going to say it's knocked on by Jed, I reckon.
0: Let's go to the touchline, Michael carry out. That's like me set. Tipping Canberra today. Hold. Touchline to you, MC.
4: Good and Drew. Yeah, it was went close there. Jed Stewart left high in the air and almost got above the Jacob Karaz on that left hand side of the field, but was unable to reel it down.
0: Yeah, yes, here's Jacob Preston tackled, 33 out from the Canterbury line. 18 in from touch, western side, played to Hayward, goes right to Mann, who's returned to the field, Galvin. Then he got the pass onto Tracy, spins away from one. Caught now 8 metres short of halfway. Mann on for Underhill, by the way, for Canterbury, their sixth interchange. Now Mann to Crichton to Burton, but it's a hospital pass, and Burton's nailed on halfway, courtesy of Savage and Tarpany. Now they play it, and it goes right this time to King. He's tackled 38 metres out from the Canberra line. Last play, Canterbury. Hayward goes right, Mann to Galvin, then to Salmon, and he's caught. You're down by 30 and you take the tackle, 26 out. Canberra changeover, Canberra 34, Canterbury Bankstown 4, 21 minutes 40 to go here at Stadium Australia. Dummy half Kyo Weeks goes left to a busy Timicore, and he's wrapped up on his own 30 there by Galvin. Comes open side right to Jed Stewart. He crashed straight past King. Now caught 14 short of halfway. 20 in from the eastern touchline. Paddy goes right to Laurie in centre field. But he's upright and he's shoved backwards there by Preston and Hayes. About 14 short of halfway, middle of the ground. Now it's spun to the right side here for the Canberra side. Sasungi, Crichton, Burton, King and also Hayward are there. Down he goes, 5 short of halfway. Played to Paddy, ran into his own dude, so he burrows his way to within a metre of halfway. 19 in from the western touchline, 21 minutes left. Canberra 34, Canterbury Bankstown 4. On the last, Noah Martin goes left to Sanders. And here's a towering floating kick, but it's to Tracy this time. With the catch, 19 out from his own line, returns it. Dribbled it out the back of Rinakama, who dives on it.

0: fortuitously for Canterbury. About 33 out, 23 out from his own line. But again, there's not much confidence with anything to do with a chase coming from the Canberra Raiders. As now it's Carraz away from one. Then he straightens, but it's an obstruction. It's a Shepherd. So Canterbury on the attack, 25 out from their own goal line. Give away a penalty.
1: So it's a... Boys, either challenge it or play on.
2: Too late, mate. Okay. 10 seconds.
0: Yeah. Penalty Canberra, 25 out from the Canterbury Bankstown line. 20 minutes gone. 20 minutes left, second half. Canberra 34, thrashing Canterbury Bankstown 4.
2: Yeah, I'll be taking the two again here.
0: Yeah, just keep kicking them.
2: Yep.
0: Well, Sanders has got, what, 7 out of 7. He's 4 behind what Nicho Hynes did today. He kicked 11 from 11 and a 30-point haul, a premiership record for Cronulla. 3 points behind Cronulla's all-time records, set in a midweek game by the great Prince of Centres, Stephen Rogers, many years ago. And are we going to take the two? The touch judges are running around. Yes, they will. Michael Carayannis is downstairs.
3: I'm going to make a call, Andrew.
0: Yes, Michael.
3: AMCO Cup doesn't count.
0: No, it doesn't.
3: Yes.
0: It is an overall club record, yeah, but not in the Premiership.
3: Let's brush it. Tom Starlin, fifth change. Owen Paddy, who's been outstanding and really cemented himself as this Raiders starting hooker coming from the field.
0: People would like to see you on Monday too after your sponsorship plug there. Advertising plug. Thanks, Michael. Here's the kick from Ethan Sanders. 22 metres out, right in front of the post. I used to love that midweek cup competition. It's 34-40 Canberra, 19 minutes to go, 5 tries to 1, and Sanders now looking for his 8th goal again, right in front. For his 15th and 16th points of the day. Strikes it, likes it, kicks the goal, he's 8 out of 8. Canberra 36, Canterbury Bankstown 4. Earlier today, Cronulla Sutherland 66 beat the Dolphins 0, and to come, Sydney Roosters and Parramatta. So what's doing around the grounds? Full-time NRLW, Sydney Roosters 12, Newcastle 10. France has hit the front in the rah-rah. France 25, Wallabies 21 in Brisbane. Final quarter AFL, the Giants are in front. Geelong has collapsed over the road. Giants by 2 goals, 85-73 over Geelong. Short kickoff, bounces off Canberra into Connor Tracy. And the Doggies win that short kickoff 10 metres in Canberra's territory. 10 in from the eastern touchline. Ball played to Carraz. Goes left, Galvin to King. And Max King is wrapped up. 37 away from the goal line for the Bulldogs. Played to Bailey Haywood. Left to Mann, to Galvin. And to Preston. Jacobs caught. 30 out from the Canberra line. 15 in from touch on the western side. It's played to Haywood. Goes to the right. Through hands. Away now, set of field to King. He's caught. 28 out from the line. Haywood. Goes right, Galvin to Salmon. Jamin Salmon's tackle. 16 out from the Canberra line. Raiders' defence has been but fine all day. Comes to the left, Galvin. Away to Mann. Links up with Crichton. Double cutout pass for Inakama. Nearly got through Savage. Finished off by Kyo Weeks. And the ball's lost forward again by Canterbury. There is a Bulldog down in Stephen Crichton after he threw that double cutout pass. And the trainer's coming out now, Michael Carayannis, just down there to your left.
3: Yeah, it was off the ball, I think. Was it a late tackle? Yeah, it was a late tackle from... Well, it was after he passed the ball from Noah Martin. Whether or not it was late, I'm not sure. But he gets collected in heavy contact from Noah Martin, and the doctors have just been attending to him now with the on-field trainer.
0: Yeah, it wasn't like Bunty Afoa last night. Nothing like it, but it was maybe a fraction late. I mean,
2: I reckon he already took off and went into it. He's already taken off as he was going to pass the ball. You could see him cocking the pass. And as he's thrown it, he's gone straight into the attack. I don't reckon there's a whole heap in it. It was like a half a second. I reckon he'd already pretty much committed to that tackle.
0: Yeah, no, I think that's perfectly fair.
2: Here it is now. So he's already passing it. He's already committed to that tackle.
0: And it's the way Crichton landed rather than the way Noah Martin tackled him. So, yeah, that won't be a penalty. But the concern, Michael, is Stephen Crichton. Canterbury can't do without this bloke.
3: No, I think they can, like... Yeah, they definitely can't, Andrew, but the contact with Noah Martin was minimal, and then he falls to the ground after that. So I don't think it was actually... Noah Martin's contact is minimal. He doesn't really do anything to Stephen Crichton. We get a better look at it now. It's a little jab.
0: It's
3: and
0: a
3: then
0: nudge.
3: It's a nudge, and then... Yeah, the bunker's cleared it there, so there's no issue with the contact. So Stephen Crichton's still on the ground.

0: in a world of pain.
1: Yeah, the way he landed is the worrisome thing, and what's happened to his leg. So Crichton is down. You're right, he is in a lot of pain down at the northern end of Stadium Australia. 17 minutes still to play. Canberra 36, Canterbury Bankstown 4. And Crichton at 5'8". I mean, well, we've seen nothing from him. We've seen nothing from any of the Bulldogs today. But this is not what Canterbury fans want. This is salt on the Bulldog supporters' wound, seeing their gun Stephen Crichton down looking in a world of hurt.
2: I'm trying to work out what he did. Like, he didn't really hit his head.
1: No, it wasn't his head.
2: It could have been maybe his leg when, I don't know.
1: I think it's the way he hit the ground on his knee. It looked like his leg nearly buckled.
2: Are they holding his neck?
1: It's hard to see here.
2: It was like the trainer orange shirt.
1: Yeah.
2: He's actually down holding his neck.
1: No, you're right. And he's surrounded by three, unless there was a whiplash involvement after he hit the ground. But anyway, pointless for us to speculate. Now Canberra trainers coming over to see if they can help. Crichton's getting a pat from his own medical staff. And you are right, Luke, that they are holding the back of his neck. A lot of this will be precautionary, just to make sure he's okay. He does have body movement. He's upper body. And they're calling for the Medicap. About three of the trainers look like they're about to take off there. And it is nice to see the opposition team's trainers equally as concerned as the Canterbury trainers are. And yeah, the Medicap will come onto the field. Canberra 36, Canterbury Bankstown 4. And we can only speculate, MC. Not much point in that at the moment, but obviously serious enough for the Bulldogs skipper to be Medicap from the field.
0: Yeah, definitely no point speculating, but the medical staff from both sides are attending to him, as are the paramedics that are just overseeing that are at the ground. So Sean O'Sullivan's just come onto the field for Stephen Crichton there, the Bulldogs' seventh change. But yeah, he's still on his back at the moment, Stephen Crichton.
1: Yeah, and if there's any concerns about his neck, they'll use all due diligence. He's got one leg raised, Stephen Crichton. He does have movement. That's the most important news at the moment. They've got the stretcher ready to go, and they'll gently place Stephen on that. We're just getting another replay of it. Crichton passed right to left. Noah Martin collected him barely after he passed it. More of a nudge than anything else. And something about the way he landed on that left leg, I don't know, but instantly you could tell he's in pain, Louis.
2: Yeah, I reckon he might, when he gets actually hit, if you watch the first hit from Noel Martin, the close-up, he gets a bit of a jink in his neck at the start. I don't reckon it's when he hits the ground. And then he hits the ground okay, and then he lies down on the ground.
1: You're right. Yeah, something, it looks so innocuous.
2: Yeah, it's like you got you can see his head and his neck just gets a really bad little kink, however you say it. But it's a horrible look here. The only good thing about it is that you could see him moving his hands,
1: yes,
2: his legs, which were great. This is a horrible look, but this is all precautionary as well. So.
1: Yeah, the paramedics keeping him as still as they can as he will be lying on the stretcher and then transferred to the Medicab here at Stadium Australia. You're with Luke Lewis, Michael Carayannis, I'm Andrew Moore, and this must be shocking for opposition teams as well, Louis, when something like this happens.
2: Oh, it's horrible. You hate seeing it. As soon as you see that little cab come on the field, you do not want to see it. And it freaks you out a little bit as well, so
1: yeah,
2: all the players out there will be a little bit, scared and worried, especially for their teammates. And even, no, it's not their teammates, you're still worried for them because they are sort of your mates anyway. You end up becoming friends with everyone in every side. But, just a horrible look. But, yeah, fingers crossed we get some good news in the next 20 minutes that he's okay.
1: Well, as soon as there is any news, we'll of course let you know. But they are putting him onto the Jordan frame as we speak. Again, precautionary. And he's surrounded by paramedics at the moment, Michael Carayannis. It's just a scary, scary look, isn't it?
0: It is, it is. And last year he had an issue with nerve damage. Like, he had a neck complaint and nerve damage to his arm. So I wonder if it's related to that and it's a flare-up of an old injury or an old issue that he's had. But, he's still on the ground about to get carried and assisted into the medical cab.
1: Okay, mate, so... this process will just take as long as it needs to take. Don't forget, at 7:30 tonight, it's going to be the Sydney Roosters and Parramatta. 7:35 kickoff at the SFS with Glenn Lauder, Dean Halitau, Matt Elliott. So we'll get you there after this game. And Canberra Raiders players are standing, clapping Stephen Crichton as he's now transferred to the Medicare.

0: Full-time in the AFL, Giants, what a comeback. 7-1 in the last quarter, Michael tells me, as the Giants beat Geelong 86-73. In the rugby test, France now 34, leading the Wallabies 21 in the second half at Lang Park. Again, very, very carefully is Stephen Crichton being put onto the Medicap. You Medicap when you did your shoulder in the UK?
1: No, I walked off. But
0: with a green morphine doodah?
1: Yeah, that was about 5 minutes to get in the shed, so I couldn't get it back in.
0: Oh, the shoulder, oh.
1: And it was about 40 minutes, they couldn't get it back in, and they gave me the green whistle, so we're going to take you to hospital.
0: Yeah.
1: And then I took the green whistle and just relaxed my body, and then they got it back in. So I didn't have to go to hospital. So that was all right. Mm.
0: Meanwhile, Crichton in the centre of the ground. Again, no crowd figure yet. I'd venture to say 15, 16,000 here at Stadium Australia. And this just puts an empty feeling into your stomach. It's a 36-4 game, but you start to realise all of a sudden what's more important. It's not a game of footy. It's the health and well-being of one of the players, or one of the elite players in the competition in this case, in Stephen Crichton. Just a 3 days after playing for New South Wales in a series win in Brisbane over Queensland. Here captaining Canterbury Bankstown, and he's very, very slowly, Louis, being medicabbed off the field now. Getting a standing O from the crowd. But the movement from this cab is minimal.
1: Yeah, it's not good.
0: They just don't want him moving. They don't want his body moving at all. So there's a driver of the medicab and the rest of the medical staff hanging around the cab just at the back of it to monitor that Stephen Crichton does not move. So this must be so weird for players. Time back on after how long did we lose there? 7 or 8 minutes. And now we've got to resume a game of footy. Canberra 36, Canterbury Bankstown 4. As the ball played, Starling is now on the field. He goes right to Joe Tarpany, and he's wrapped up 24 out from his own line, shoved sideways. And Crichton now disappears from our view into the tunnels here at Stadium Australia. In centre field, Laurie. He's caught 32 out from his own line for Canberra. Plays it to Starling, goes left to Hosking, who scored 3 tries tonight. Wrapped up here 8 metres short of halfway. Hayes was in there in the tackle with Salmon. Now comes centre field right, Tarpany goes on a stepping run. He's put to the ground, a metre in Canberra territory, bringing up the last for the Raiders, who do lead 36-4 with 16 minutes to play. Now Tarpany's staying down. And he can't get to his feet. He's looking with, I don't know if it was blurry vision or not, but he is under no inclination to stand up. He's got a supercilious grin on his face.
2: Okay, time on.
0: Wipes at his eye and now plays on the last. Comes back right to Sanders. He puts up a spiralling kick down to Rinnakama. Oh, he took that as he tumbled and then said, get away from me, ball. He passed it to Tracy. He sends it right to Carraz. And Jacob Carraz is surrounded. 22 out from his own line by Strange, who tried to steal it and did. It comes back with Canberra 8 metres out. Brilliant work from Ethan Strange. Plays the ball to Paddy. Goes right Hosking. Centre field Tarpany. And he backs his way to within two of the goal line. Canberra on the attack, leading 36-4 after the 8 millionth mistake from Canterbury. They go to the right. Sanders pass on to Noah Martin. Try saver Burton head on. 1 metre out from the goal line. Plays the ball now to Starling in game number 150. Went to Hosking and he just hit the deck immediately. Might have run behind Tarpany. 5 out, Starling back to the right, Sanders, left foot stab kick, coming through is Simi, Sasangi with a try, so easy for Canberra, beautiful little kick from Ethan Sanders, try scored by Simi Sasangi, that's enough for a lot of these Canterbury fans, they're out of their seat and they're heading towards P1, Canberra 40, Canterbury Bankstown 4, try to Sasangi, set up by Sanders after a great steal by Ethan Strange on Jacob Carraz, Luke Lewis.
1: Yeah, absolutely. It was great work there by Ethan Strange. He doesn't stop fighting for it. And his teammates, Hudson Young in particular, knew exactly what he was doing. It was like a little bulldog in there ripping that ball off a bulldog, and he gets it. And then all of a sudden, they come out to this right edge. They're looking sharp. Hosking was going to go over for a fourth. He goes, nah, better not. Better share the tries around. So he quickly goes to ground. And they come down to this right edge. And then Strange just comes up with a really little nice kick, puts it through. And Simi Sasangi just gets it in 2 hands, slams it down before the try line. The dead ball line, I should say, and gets another try for the Canberra Raiders. 40-4, Andrew.
0: Bulldog on bulldog.
1: You like that?
0: A little bit. Touchline, Michael Carayannis.
2: Yeah, just on Stephen Crichton. He's going to be assessed in the paramedics room in the tunnel before a decision is made whether or not they need an ambulance or not to attend to him. But the concern is around that nerve damage. I mentioned before he's had historical nerve damage in his arm and that neck region. So that's the concern for him at the moment.
0: Okay, thanks, Michael. Here's Ethan Sanders. He's in good hands. He's in good hands, folks. Sanders 22 out, 5 in from the Western touchline, 13 and a half to go on a really disappointing night for Canterbury. They've been pathetic on the field and now, even more seriously, have lost their captain, Stephen Crichton. Here's Sanders' first real test, 6 metres in from the Western touchline. He's kicked 8 from 8, strikes it, starts out to the left, comes back, not enough. That's his first miss. So between he and Nicho Hynes today, they're now 19 from 20. Nicho Hynes, a Cronulla record, 30 points, 2 tries and 11 goals against the Dolphins in a 66-0 win. Here it's Canberra 40, Canterbury Bankstown 4 with 13 and a half to go. So kickoff coming now from the Bulldogs. What are we waiting for here? Thank you, Jared. Let's go. Kick off by Burton, short to the eastern side. It's hooking around. Up they go out there. Good catch, Jacob Carraz. He's got it 35 out from the Canberra line. 3 in from the eastern touchline. Tackled there by Laurie, it was, with Hudson Young.
1: Dizzy does that well, Matty Burton.
0: Yeah.
1: The way that he places that ball, and he sort of gets it to sort of spin backwards.
0: Yes, that was the key, wasn't it? We got a great view of it. Haywood now dummy half for Canterbury. Goes left man away, centre field to King. And Max King held is the call as he stands in the tackle. 28 out from the Canberra goal line. Played to Bailey Haywood. Goes left to Galvin to Preston. Jacob Preston over the 20. Standing now on his back. 17 out from the goal line. Adam Mariotta warming up in front of him. MC to come back on for the Raiders, incidentally. Haywood goes right through, hands away from O'Sullivan to Mann inside to King. He's caught. 14 out from the Canberra line, centre field. Played on the last to Haywood. Goes left to O'Sullivan to Preston. He put it on the toe. Scooped up by Weeks in goal.
3: Instruction. But Lachlan Galvin in front of the bloke who's kicking the ball, not Quick.
0: So an offside it was. Penalty goes to the Canberra Raiders. Penalties are 6-1 to Canberra. 5 metres out from the Canberra line. Lockie Galvin, the player, penalised. 12 minutes to go. Canberra 40, Canterbury Bankstown 4. As now in the Rugby Test France, 37, Wallabies 21. They find touch. Canberra 34 out from their own line. Do you see a Luke Lewis line tonight?
1: Yeah, they're about to make the tap on it right now. Andrew, there you go.
0: You see it.
1: No, I don't see it, but it's close.
0: You just know it's there.
1: I know it's there. It's definitely not there tonight, but there is definitely there other games.
0: Yeah. Canberra, 10 short of halfway. As they go short side right to Noah Martin. He's caught 3 short of halfway. 9 in from the Western touchline. Ball play to Starling. Goes open side left to Xavier Savage. And he's pushed back to the halfway mark. 40-4 to Canberra. 11 minutes 30 to go in the half. Savage slow to his feet. Play now Starling. Goes left Horsburgh. He steps straight through Kurt Mann. They were inside the 10 Canterbury. So set restart for Canberra. Their third of the day. 9 metres in Canterbury's territory. Starling sends the ball away left. Through hand Strange to Young and the Blues combo. Young's tackled 34 out from the Canterbury line. Mann came in over the top. Now ball played to Starling. Goes right to Tarpany. Out the back to Sanders to Martin. Oh, he had... Weeks flying through on his right, but he's caught. 21 out from the line by Sullivan. Now they go right edge Canberra. And they have it 11 metres out. Sanders will get to his feet and play it. Starling awaits. 10 in from the Western touchline. They go left to Weeks. Cut out ball to Tarpany. Short ball to Hosking. Just threw it out the back. That wasn't good from Hosking. Scooped up by Canterbury. Mann makes half a break. He's wrapped up 25 out from his own line. 10 minutes 30 to go. Canberra 40. Canterbury Bankstown 4. As now Bronson Sherry steps away from one. He then straightens into the Raiders' defence. Put down by Martin and Sanders and Mariotta. 14 short of halfway. As Canterbury's Haywood now from dummy half. He's almost to halfway. 20 in from the Western touchline. Plays the ball. O'Sullivan out of dummy half. Dummies goes himself. And he's wrapped up 10 metres in Canberra territory. Total domination here for the Raiders. 6 tries to 1 tonight so far. Mann, first receiver, goes right. Tracy to Salmon. And then the tackle's made on Jamin Salmon by Strange, and the Canterbury player was tackled on suspicion. So the Bulldogs get its their second penalty of the day. Canberra 40, Canterbury Bankstown 4. Canterbury finds touch about 26 out from the Canberra line.
1: Yeah, I think this time it was the tackle was actually made on Bronson Sherry. I wasn't sure who it was, but it might have been Timmy Cole that did that. But let's just see if they can actually get their attack right here, the Bulldogs. In the last 9 minutes, maybe just ask a few more questions.
0: Let's see if they ask any. Galvin goes left, O'Sullivan, short ball, Preston. He gets it.

0: Sullivan, short ball, Preston, he gets it away to Burton. Question asked and answered. Matt Burton's over to score the try for Canterbury. 9 minutes, 10 to go. Canberra 40, Canterbury banks down 8. Burton does get the try, Luke Lewis.
1: Yeah, well, nice bit of play here, but a really nice little short ball. Beautiful hole run by Preston. And he just keeps that ball-carrying arm alive. And Matty Burton just pushing up support, hoping that he knows he's on his outside. And then he gets that pass right, and Matty Burton just flies over as easy as you like. So, yeah, nice little bit of footy there from the Bulldogs, and they finally get their execution right close to the line. They've been struggling inside that 20-metre zone, attacking the Canberra's line, but on this occasion, everything was done perfectly.
0: Touchline, Michael Carrianis.
2: Yeah, that's a nice bit of combination there on that left edge, and nice to see Jacob Preston. Obviously, he's come back after a long layoff as well, started off the bench, and you know, naturally has had minimal impact on this game, but sets up a nice try.
0: Here's Burton then, 21 out, 10 in from touch. Strikes it, likes it, kicks the goal. Great kick from Matt Burton, his first shot of the night. So 40 points to 10, Canterbury Bankstown trailing the Canberra Raiders, 8 minutes 14 to go. And Canberra slowly trotting back, well, walking back, to the centre of halfway. Repeating full-time NRLW, Roosters 12, Newcastle 10. In the rugby second half, France 37, leading the Wallabies 21. And full-time in the AFL, the Giants have come from 39 points down to beat Geelong 86-73. So back-to-back great wins for the Giants, Frio last week, and now the Cats. Here's the kickoff from Kyo Weeks down to the southern end, caught by O'Sullivan. And they go expansive route, away to the right to Max King. Oh, but King is shoved backwards. Still some enthusiasm there from Young and Mariotta and one other player, Corey Horsburgh, 8 out from the goal line. Now it's Jethro Rinnakama. What a mixed bag of chockies he's had today. Tackled here 17 out from his own line. Now short side left for Preston. He's felled on his own 30. Crowd figure coming through. Thank you, Ralphie. A few more than I anticipated. 19,000 plus here at Stadium Australia. Just gone off my screen. 19,801. Thank you, Ralph. As now Canterbury have it in centre field. Kurt Mann gets away from one. Then he runs straight past another to halfway. And now tackle finally 2 metres in Canberra territory by Tarpany. Plays the ball western side to Hayward. Goes right to O'Sullivan. He dummies his way into the defence. Mariotta's there to make the tackle. And he'll play it with help from Starling there in defence. 33 out. Galvin dummy the kick. Goes right to Salmon. Chips it over the top. Redwell by Jed Stewart on the left wing. He returns at court. 14 out from his own line. 7 minutes left. Canberra 40. Canterbury banks down 10. Mr. Lewis.
1: Yeah, a bit better set there from the Bulldogs. They're looking sharp on both sides of the field. But
0: that was almost their best of the game.
1: Yeah, absolutely. They went, 60, 70 metres. It wasn't the greatest kick at the end, but they did. They look sharp on the left end. They look sharp on the right, and they're going hard through the middle of the field. So I don't understand how they don't get that right early.
0: Kyo Weeks, dummy half, goes left to McCaw. He's tackled 15 short of halfway. Played to Weeks again. Goes right to Mariotta. He's been good out of Mariotta. Started tonight. Had a great impact early, and here he stands in the Hayward tackle, just short of halfway. Starling goes right. Horsburgh Sanders, Martin dropped it. Good heavy tackle to bring him down from Burton, but he goes without it, Martin. And play on, says the referee. King just flicks it nonchalantly back to Rinnakama. Then it ends up going right to Galvin. Fends away from one tackle, 9 short of halfway. 6 minutes to go. And this game has been decided long before now. Jacob Carraz. Hits it up, caught 2 short of halfway. What's the time? 20 past 7, 6 minutes left. Yeah, so we won't dilly-dally after the game. Set restart going here for the Bulldogs, their fourth. And now it becomes a
3: You're
0: penalty.
3: Marcus
0: not square on. Penalty to Canterbury. The Doggies third of the night. 3 metres in Canberra's half. Let's go downstairs. Michael Carrianis on the touchline.
2: Yeah, just some positive news around Stephen Crichton. He's up and about in the Bulldogs dressing shed. Obviously still being assessed by the medical staff. He was taken to the paramedics room and cleared, I guess, of any serious injury. Now he's back in the Bulldogs dressing room. An ambulance has not need to be called.
0: Oh, how great is that news? All right. Thank you, Michael. So now Canterbury from the tap have it 19 out. Hayes plays the ball to Hayward. Goes to the right side to Connor Tracy. Dummies goes himself. Then set the ball on the inside to Jamin Salmon. And Salmon is tackled half a metre out from the goal line. He'll play it with 5 minutes to

0: Go to Hayward. Long ball left to Mann. Long ball left to Galvin. Then a long pass from O'Sullivan. Rinnakama down on one knee, but he did catch it. Got away from Sasangi and got away from Sanders. Now caught. 13 out from the goal line by Starling. Hayward goes right. Sullivan across field. Cut out pass Galvin. Cut out pass to Sherry. Steps in field Bronson. Got away from a couple. Put in a little stab kick. Where'd he end up, Bronson? Sherry. Canberra have it. Flicked in goal. Was that Tarpany to Weeks? That was incredible. You only do that when you lead 40-10 with 4.5 to go. And Canberra is 10 out from their own line. Short side left, Timicor wrapped up just outside his 20.
1: He's everywhere, isn't he, Joe Tarpany? Always, every week, he's trying hard for his team. He does some amazing things off the ball. But that was brilliant work. He's seen the ball coming. He's seen Cherry coming across. He chased that little kick. He knew he was going to get tackled in goal. He goes, nah, I don't want to make another set of tackles. Here you go, Weeks. Get us out of here.
0: He's a great player, Tarpany. Set the field now, Savage. 12 short of halfway. Plays the ball and Starling sets off from dummy half. And he got past the offside Harry Hayes into O'Sullivan, Salmon and Mann. Held is the call. 4 short of halfway. Last play, Canberra. They've got this in the bag, leading 40-10. 3 minutes 40 to go. Kick down to Rinnakama. Catches it. 22 out from his own line. Returns it. Claimed down low by Sasangi. Right on the Bulldogs 30. Played to Preston, goes right to Burton. And a long pass from left to right through Hans Karaz. Got it to Galvin, to Sherry. Sherry steps into Stewart. Wrapped up with help from Timicor, 11 short of halfway. All played for the Bulldogs as the Canberra fans start biking, clapping randomly here at Stadium Australia. Bulldogs move up through Karaz. A metre in Canberra's territory. Played to Hayward. Goes left to Mann. Then a short ball O'Sullivan to Preston. He's tackled. 38 out for the Canberra line. 3 minutes to play. Hayward. Line side left to O'Sullivan. Bang! That was a big hit from Tarpany. 29 out from the line. Last tackle. O'Sullivan to his credit to his feet. Played to Hayward. Chip over the top by Galvin. Coming through Tracy. He missed it. But it's scooped up here by Canterbury's Hayes. He lost it behind him. Burton loses it in front of him. Canberra pick it up. Kyo Weeks. He's caught 16 out from his line. 2.5 to go. Canberra 40. Canterbury Banks down 12. Down to the touch line. The Greek god of rugby league.
2: Yeah, I thought there was about 13 knock-ons in the lead up to that one before the Raiders finally scooped up the ball. But the Bulldogs are starting to play a little bit of footy, but it's all too little, too late.
0: Oh, you're looking to make another intro, Michael. Was that your sexy voice?
3: Yes.
0: Do it again. That's not. Give me the too little, too late again.
2: Too little, too late.
0: Oh, no matter. No wonder Max the dog loves you so much. Here's Canberra, 28 metres out from their own line. 40-10 to Canberra, 2 minutes to go. Starling goes left, Horsburgh through hand, Sanders, cut out ball now to the left wing of Jed Stewart. Cross comes Karaz. Stewart steps infield to be met by Karaz and Sherry. And tackled 10 metres short of halfway. 5 in from the eastern touchline. Play to Timicor. Open side right to Hudson Young. Wrapped up 2 short of halfway. Last tackle Canberra with a 40-10 lead and 90 seconds to go. Short side left Sanders. Whacks a left foot kicker along the ground. Nearly got behind Tracy. He fields it on his 10. Passes it left to Jethro Rinnakama. Tries to outsprint one and does pass to Sangi. And now he's caught on his own 30-metre line. Noah Martin, great effort by the back rower. Louis with a minute 15 to go.
1: Yeah, good work there. You got to, put in a bit of extra work to make sure he's looked after his mate and Simi Sasangi, but it was a nice little carry. He's a half a break now in the middle of the field, the Dogs.
0: So now it's with Canterbury's Kurt Mann. Got away from one, links up with Preston, down the western touchline, Rinnakama, and oh, he's collected. Great tackle near the touchline. Is that Tarpany?
1: It is.
0: Coming across, that's amazing from a front rower in the 80th minute. Hayward goes right, O'Sullivan, Galvin holds it up, a bit uncertain, trots into the defence of Young and Starling. 29 out from the Canberra line. 40 seconds left on the ticking clock. Played to Hayward. He sends it right, O'Sullivan. Short ball, Salmon. Fullback to beat. Send it away right. Hayward was held off the ball, but it matters not. Connor Tracy picks it up and will score the try. Try to Canterbury. 24 seconds to go. Canberra 40. Canterbury Banks down 14. Luke Lewis.
1: Yeah, nice little holy run by, I think it was Jamin Salmon out there on that right edge. He just pushes straight through. He could feel his teammate coming off his hip, but he actually got pulled back there from, I think it was Tommy Starling. So it would have been a penalty try anyway, but end up bouncing up and they landed in Connor Tracy's hands, and he scores under the sticks. But really nice hole. Beautiful little short pass

0: That little pass off the hip of Salmon, that would have looked really silky. But anyway, didn't work out that way. Nice try for the Doggies.
1: They score anyway.
0: What are we getting looked at here?
1: Time off, says the referee.
0: It'd be an 8-point try.
1: Well, it can't be an 8-point try.
0: What do you call it?
1: Well, it could be a penalty try, but...
2: We're good.
1: We're good.
2: Okay, time on.
1: Thanks, Jared. 22 seconds to go. Canberra 40, Canterbury Bankstown 14. Goal kicked by Burton. And it is now 40-16 in favour of Canberra with 17 seconds to go. Now, for Canberra, tries to Xavier Savage in the 9th minute. Noah Martin in the 17th. Zach Hosking, 3 tries, 22nd, 52nd and 54th minutes. Semi Sasangi in the 66th minute. Ethan Sanders, 8 from 9, 4 restarts. For Canterbury, 3 tries in the second half to Jethro Rinakama in the 44th minute. Matt Burton in the 71st. Connor Tracy in the 80th. Stephen Crichton, none from one. Matt Burton, 2 from 2. 5 restarts, a successful challenge. Penalty 6-3 to Canberra. Raiders just really slow motion it back to the centre of halfway. And we'll get Louis ABC Player of the Year points, and then MC can record an interview for Glenn Lauder to play in the post-game show. Here's a kickoff that Weeks drills to the eastern touchline low, but it's taken by Jamin Salmon, but no, a flag is
2: play
1: up.
2: The ball. He takes possession and then steps out. Play the ball, Raiders.
1: Oh, dear. That went awry for Jamin Salmon. None of it will matter, though. There's 4 seconds to go. There won't be any more play. Canberra is going to win handily. Do they keep their season alive? I'm not sure they do, but they'll take this brilliant performance, 40-16 over Canterbury Bankstown. All right, what we need from you, Luke Lewis, is your ABC Player of the Year point.
0: Yeah, Ethan Stranger gave 3. I thought he was absolutely...
1: Hang on, which one?
0: I mean, Ethan Sanders, sorry.
1: I was going to say 15 minutes when they led by 40 would have been odd.
0: I mean, Ethan Sanders, I thought he was brilliant. He came up with, like, his goal kicking was outstanding, his normal kicking and his try assist were brilliant. So he gave me 3. Owen Paddy, 2. I thought if he didn't go off and have as much time on the sideline, he probably would have got the 3, but he was absolutely outstanding. And I went Zach Hosting for 1. I thought, again, he was brilliant up through the middle of the field. 3 tries, but also his defence was brilliant.
1: The crowd today, by the way, was 19,801. 3 points to Ethan Sanders, 2 Owen Paddy, 1 to Zach Hosking. We've got a minute to go, but Michael Carrianis, that was a great performance by Canberra tonight.
3: Yeah, it was. It was an outstanding performance, totally dominant from him from start to finish. And as Louis' points showed, it was their young guys in their spine, and that's the most pleasing thing. They did it with Hudson Young, Ethan Strange on the bench, but the likes of Owen Paddy and Ethan Sanders were outstanding.
1: All right, MC, now we'll hear from you in the wrap-up and a post-game interview, and you're at Brookvale tomorrow, right?
3: Yeah, looking forward to that clash, Manly up against the Cowboys.
1: All right, thank you as ever, Michael Carrianis. Louis, I'll see you back here at midday tomorrow. Huge, very special day, world's biggest birthday party for Jai Arrow. It is his birthday and a great game at 2 o'clock south of Newcastle. We'll speak with Jai Arrow at 2 o'clock, mate. I'll catch you then.
0: I can't wait. Thank you, and happy birthday to Jai tomorrow.
1: Yeah, actually, we'll speak to him just after the 1 o'clock news. Thank you to Ralph Tucker, to Dennis Carnahan, our man of sound, and also to you, Jared Ryan, from our socials department. Great to see you on a weekend. And to Andrea and Nelly back in the studio.
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2: Kick on goal, dribbles it through. What about that? Took them all on and said, I'll have some of this.
6: Bailey pinches his pocket and bang, bang, bang. That's the price you pay against the Premier.
2: Watson snaps. Oh, Watson puts it through. And the Wizard arrives precisely on time.
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9: And snap.
2: Goal.
9: There's some bravery through the middle of the ground.
2: How good is that? 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
2: 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He can walk it in. 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
12: You take a seat because it don't get better than this.
13: The race to September is red hot. Tonight's clash at the Adelaide Oval has major finals implications. Adelaide a chance to jump into the top four with a win, whilst Gold Coast need to snap a six-game losing streak to stay within reach of the top 10, especially after the wins for the Saints and the Giants earlier today. The Suns were the premiership favourites after a month, but their season is starting to slip away. They now have to win at a venue they've never tasted success at. 0-13 here. And the Crows, meanwhile, bolstered by the returns of Riley Thilthorpe and Wayne Miller. No late changes ahead of the game, which is about 35 minutes away. Does mean that Josh Worrell set to play for the Crows despite his single vehicle collision with a pedestrian yesterday. Aaron Bryan's to call the action for you for Saturday footy on ABC Sport. And alongside me is Channel 7's leading journo, Tom Wilson's here. Good to see you, Tom.
14: Great to see you, Aaron. It's going to be very cold out there tonight, but a hot game of footy, no doubt about that. The Crows, I wouldn't call it a showdown response last week against West Coast, maybe for a quarter and a half. And you mentioned the Suns, never won here, and they've lost six in a row. It's really worrying signs, but they've got so much talent on the park, and that's what we look at every single week when we watch them play and we look at their list. It feels like a real danger game for the Crows because the Suns, listening to Damien Hardwick this week, they just have to respond. And they have to do something special tonight. So, you know, pressure on both midfields that have probably been, you know, below par for teams that would have considered themselves premiership contenders this season.
13: Pretty cold affair as well in the Festival State. It's been on and off in terms of the rain all day. The wind's picked up, so Josh Money's down on the boundary and he's going to brave conditions for us on ABC Sport tonight. We've got a great duo in the expert chairs in the ABC Sport box tonight. Both of them are greats here in this state. Firstly, it's great to welcome the Premiership Lion, Lauren Arnell. Good to see you, Loz.
15: Oh, it's so nice to be inside on a cold Adelaide night tonight. It's been a ripping week, but I think the rain's just sort of settled in for the next week or so, hasn't it, Az?
13: It's weird. Just on and off in terms of the patches we're getting. Never consistent.
15: We'll take indoors on the radio tonight. It's going to be a very interesting game. I think, as you both mentioned, the Suns backs against the wall and never won at Adelaide Oval, that's right. And the Crows, I don't know, it probably depends who you talk to, really, doesn't it? I think they're shaping up reasonably well. And tonight is a game, if you're behind the scenes at the Crows, you want to play well. You want to walk away with a win and no injuries. And I think if they can walk away with a mix of that, you'd be satisfied.
13: They're right in the thick of it with that top four race. You've got Hawthorn just ahead of them, who are about to play Carlton, and we'll keep you updated with that all night. And yeah, Brisbane's right amongst it. Melbourne's looking good. So you probably don't want to drop this game given the form the Suns are in. But a month ago, this felt like a blockbuster, and maybe the two head-to-head games have actually flipped in terms of their importance, and the MCG might be the big one. But yeah, Adelaide just need to get the job done. Alongside Lauren Arnell, we've got the Port Magpies. Great. He was a premiership player and coach. Stephen Williams is in the ABC Sport Box tonight. Good to see you, Steve.
16: Lovely to be here, guys. Looking forward to what should be a good game. I thought the Gold Coast last week against the Magpies showed a little bit that they maybe started to turn the corner. If they can come here, they've got such depth through their midfield, and we know when Adelaide get beaten, that's the area where they normally get stitched up. So if Rao, Anderson, Petrarca can come with their best tonight, we might be in for an exciting game.
13: Does feel like a perfect storm in a sense, because Adelaide's Achilles heel can be pressure in the middle.
0: And the Suns, even though they're quite prolific in terms of the names, worst in the league for tackle differential. They're up there historically in the season with minus 201 in terms of that differential. And their pressure's no good. Their clearance numbers are in the bin right now. And it is amazing, given what they've got, Lauren, that their defensive profile is so poor. And if they continue that trend tonight, Adelaide will punish them.
15: Yeah, and since round 11, the week after they won their last game, they've been ranked 18th in the competition for defensive score against. And so you don't ever want to be that team in the competition. And for the Crows as well, we talk about stoppage and the risk there. And I think on paper, to Stephen's point, on paper the Suns look fantastic, but they haven't been able to gel throughout this season. And I do like the Crows' response. I know Tom mentioned it's not exactly the bounce back against the Eagles, but they were plus 31 from centre ball up last week against the Eagles at Optus. And so there's not a hell of a lot more you can do than that off the back of a clean out in the showdown inside midfield.
0: The only part that had me hesitant about it and why I wasn't totally convinced was, yeah, they started so hot, and then the last quarter when the pressure did come was when they got beaten in the midfield. And maybe it was more of the opponent rather than how good Adelaide were. Like, I'm just not totally sold yet, Loz.
15: Yeah, I also think, as much as the Eagles are at the bottom end of the ladder, I think you've got to respect the opposition, and you can't control every single element of the whole game. And so I think a little bit of respect to the Eagles in that sense would be where mine drifts. And, you know, for the Crows to have put them away early in the game, that's an important sign for them too.
0: How are you feeling about Adelaide, Steve? Are they a top four team for you right now?
16: They're probably on the cusp, aren't they? When we look at the premiership ladder, every game now is so important because there's so many sides on 10, 9, 8 wins. So you just need to keep winning. Adelaide have got a couple of tough, tricky ones to come towards the end of the season. So, you know, they've won a good string of games now after they lost the showdown, but they'd won four before that and the one after. So they're in pretty good form. I think having Wayne Malira back tonight also makes a hell of a difference. He probably is the in-form halfback in the competition, probably should be a lock-in for All Australian, I would have thought. And it's great to see, because he's been a great player for his whole career, but he's just been crawled by injury. So for him to be able to come out and play pretty much injury-free, apart from the last couple of weeks, having him back will be a real bonus. And it looks like it's going to be not too bad a night, but having just said that, the rain is coming down again. So, and we know Gold Coast probably are used to playing in slippery conditions, because pretty much every game on the Gold Coast it gets a bit slippery. So it might bring the likes of Taylor Walker, Riley Philthorpe down a little bit if they can't mark the ball, bring it to the ground and run away.
15: Stephen, I'm interested in your thoughts just in the lead up to the week. We saw Hugo Hawker-Hahn dropped, or managed, whatever the language is that they would want to use at the Crows. He's out of the side. And going into the showdown the week before with Miller out with that hammy, you sort of think, well, like, they're missing their best combo. And I was wondering how Hawker-Hahn would go without Miller alongside him, and he wasn't as good. But now they have an opportunity to play both together, and Hawker-Hahn's not playing. I'm not sure it's the smartest play at the back end of the year, but I'm also interested in your thoughts.
16: Well, it's interesting, isn't it? Probably the Nankervis is probably the other one that he's probably competing with, and his form's been okay. Someone had to make way, obviously, for Malira, and maybe they think that at this stage Nankervis is a better option for them than Hall Khan. So, yeah. But, you know, he's a rookie. He's come in and done extremely well, you know. A mid-season pickup to come in and just take it in his stride. He showed that he's certainly good enough to play at this level. And good sides, this time of year, people miss out. And that's always a good sign that you're going okay when someone that's done okay can't quite make it.
0: So the Crows' messaging was, you know, after averaging 20 touches across his first five and as a new recruit, just needed a spell before September. But there have been rumblings, we've heard a fair bit, that it is potentially a soft drop, which is what Geelong have been doing all year. They say managed, and then the player doesn't come back. And we'll see next week, the Swans game, where that lands. But maybe we can check in with the horse's mouth and see what's going on downstairs. Josh Money is the fifth member of our commentary team, and he's made his way over to the Adelaide race. Josh.
3: Thank you very much, Aaron. Jack, is it a bit of a danger game tonight? We know the quality on paper that this Sun side has. How do you prepare for this one?
17: Oh, I think you prepare, you know, as you would every week, but

0: enormous respect for Gold Coast. I know their form line coming in is probably not where they'd want it to be, but the talent they have in their team and the way they played in that first half of the season is very dangerous team. They've got so much class, and you know they're only one game away from getting going again. So we're well aware of that tonight and understand, just like most games, but really important that we start well against these guys.
1: So when you do your Oppo analysis, what are those weaknesses, or where have they dropped off in this back half of the season that you can potentially try to capitalise on tonight?
0: Yeah, it's not one, to be honest, that you look at from a weakness point of view. We actually go through most teams and you look at their strengths, and you've got to prepare for, they've got an enormous midfield group, the talent through there, and then the goal kicking ability from their midfield, and you look at their forward line, like Ben King right around the mark for the Coleman. Humphrey kicked a couple of important goals last week. So if you look on paper, they got talent all around the ground. So you just got to make sure you prepare for that. And we're well aware that's really important for us.
1: It is a cold night. It's been wet as well. Take us through selection. Quite tall up top. And that's been a bit of a recurring theme this year.
0: Yeah, it's a lot of people enjoy talking about it, don't they? You've always got to strike the balance. But I think, you know, if we've got tall players, you know, we've got the rotation. You don't have all players on the field at the same time. We feel like it gives us a bit of flexibility. You know, having Toby in the team allows us to keep Riley as a stay-at-home forward a bit more for us. And he's really starting to take some really strong contested marks, which has been awesome for us. So happy to sort of explore that. And then it allows Fogg and Tex to do their thing.
1: Been a stop-start season for poor old Riley, laid out with illness last week. Are you confident that you can, as a club, sort of get him peaking at the right time of the year?
0: Yeah, absolutely. I think his form in the last couple of games he's played has been really strong for us. And, you know, he's had his challenges with his body at stages this year, and there's still plenty of footy left to be played where he can have a big impact for us.
1: You look after the back line. It seems like a crazy thing to say, a mid-season draftee who's only played a handful of games being a selection shock, but a lot of people were surprised to see Hugo Hall-Kahan left out. Talk us through that decision to manage him.
0: Yeah, it's one of these ones you've got to protect these young guys from himself. You know, he's come in from his program at a different club, a different pre-season, and he's come in and played five on the trot, I think it is, as a mid-season pickup. So we're wary of pushing him right through, and if he gets through to the end of the year and, you know, basically an injury or some sort of fatigue. So it's just a chance to freshen him up a little bit, protect him from himself. You know, he's a young player. He's really eager to play every game, but this will suit him really well just to give him a freshen up and be ready for the rest of the season.
1: Wayne Miller returns after a couple of weeks out. Has his absence shown just how important he's become?
0: I think you miss anyone with someone like his class. You know, he's absolutely, I mean, the short answer is he's been really important for us this year, and we love having him in our team. And he's, you know, his footy's one thing that's been really strong, but he's a really calm, composed head, really wise player that the guys love playing with him. So you do certainly miss someone of his calibre when he's not there. So great to have him back.
1: Did you as a club, or did Josh Worrell himself, think about giving him the night off tonight, given everything that happened yesterday with his car accident?
0: No. Obviously, yesterday was a big day for Josh and he was a little shaken up, but definitely not. You know, he's important. Just we're talking about Wayne, how important he is to our group and to our team, and Josh is right up there as well. So he's ready to go tonight.
1: Thanks, Jack. Best of luck tonight.
0: Thanks, Josh. Cheers.
2: Great to have Jack Homsch downstairs in the Adelaide Crows race, the build-up to Adelaide and Gold Coast tonight at the Adelaide Oval. Big game for both clubs as the Crows look to move into the top four with a win. Suns need to close the gap with a top 10 after the Giants had a big win over Geelong today. 13 points, they were down 39, kicked 9 of the last 10. Plenty of injuries for the Cats as well, which we'll recap across the night. But the Giants are still in the hunt. The Saints had a 14-point win over the Power as well, where Zach Butters went down with an ankle injury. So we'll give you the latest on that across this evening as well. But yeah, both the Saints and the Giants still right in the thick of things. So Gold Coast cannot afford to drop this one. And the rain is starting to really team down again at the Adelaide Oval. The radar looked pretty good for poor old Josh Money in the build-up, but it's been patchy all day. And this is looking fairly heavy as we get ready for the start of the game, which is about 25 minutes away. Aaron Bryans and Tom Wilson with you alongside Lauren Arnell and Stephen Williams for Saturday Footy on ABC Sport over at the G, where Carlton plays Hawthorn. You can hear that game on ABC Listen through the AFL button. Scores are level after 10 minutes, so one straight six apiece between the Blues and the Hawks. It's an interesting one in terms of selection, Loz, because Riley Philthorpe coming back in, Wayne Miller as well, two absolute superstars who were in All-Australian contention. But it's the outs where we spoke about Hugo Hall-Kahan being managed. Billy Dowling means that Toby Murray stays in. So you've suddenly got four talls on a wet night. There are no late changes, so they're going to persist with this. But it's an interesting call when, you're essentially trialling all your heavy hitters up front. What's going to be a real winter's evening.
3: I think if there's a team to do it against, and I am in the camp of all of those talls playing, especially with Taylor Walker's experience and the five on the bench, I think you need, and I liked the interview we just heard from Jack Holmes too, explaining that Toby Murray provides the flexibility for their team to make those shifts and allow Philthorpe to stay deep forward. And I agree, I think that's his best spot in this team this year. But you just have to be able to back in those guys. And if there's a team that you're going to do it against, it's the Suns. The Suns are also very, very tall and they tend to play a lot of tall players. So I think if there's a night you get away with it, while it is raining and it's been heavy today, I don't think it will hurt them too badly.
2: Crunch the numbers during the weeks. When Walker, Fogarty and Philthorpe all play together, which is 24 of the last 41 games, they've averaged two more goals than when they're not together. So it seems to work as a three, but then, you add Toby in for that flexibility as the fourth, and we'll see what happens, because the only time all four of them have played together was back in round one against Collingwood, and they did win. But Tex didn't kick a goal. Fogarty had two. Philthorpe had three, and Murray was very, very quiet and got dropped the next week. So
3: I just feel like Murray is your chop out for McAndrew, and beyond that, let's not overthink it. Yeah. I think the fifth spot on the bench allows him to play low minutes and add versatility if a tool goes down. But really, it's about helping McAndrew.
2: Do you worry in the conditions, Steve, that it might hurt them tonight?
4: I do. Yeah, I wouldn't have played Murray myself. But I don't have any idea what's going on in the inner sanctums of Adelaide, so it's just a personal opinion. And as it gets closer to finals, I can't imagine they're going to go in with that number of talls come finals time. So it's an opportunity for Toby Murray to show his value. I think when Philthorpe goes into ruck, I think it's good for him to get away, particularly when he's struggling a little bit up forward. When he can run around the ground a little bit, take a few marks, get a little bit of confidence up, and then go back forward. That can be dangerous for the opposition. So whether they'll use the three of them in ruck or whether they'll keep Riley up forward, we'll just have to wait and see. But I think when he plays a little bit of through the midfield and up forward, he probably plays his best footy.
5: They're certainly giving Toby a chance, aren't they? Because I feel like, fans are probably the least patient people in the world, and they certainly watch his game and sort of feel like, as Stephen talks about, maybe playing Riley Philthorpe in the ruck, but the Crows are giving him a chance to get that experience. If Lachie McAndrew does go down, he would have to be their first choice ruckman, so they're giving him time.
4: Do you think I think O'Brien would come in?
5: I would absolutely, yeah. Personally,
4: yeah, yeah.
5: It is interesting that they've only given, Rob one shot this year.
3: Seems they've ruled a line through O'Brien. Yeah.
5: It's wild, isn't it?
3: But I also, having commentated the Demons game, and we spoke about this on SA Grandstand last week, we've seen the Philthorpe. I agree with Stephen to the point where he's Philthorpe's fantastic on ball, and he has enormous capability. It gets him in the game. He hasn't been healthy all year. He's struggled to keep his body right, and the Crows have admitted that. And we saw when he had to go in the ruck against Max Gawn, he couldn't run more than 4 or 5 minutes with him, and McAndrew was doing a HIA. So, yeah, I agree with all of the things that he's fantastic in that position. But if you're looking to last a final series and there's a possibility McAndrew gets injured, and you've already ruled a line through O'Brien, probably painting themselves into a corner with Murray.
2: And it is funny that, that does seem to be the shift in footy right now. Like, Tim English is out this week as a late change for the Dogs, and they haven't picked a ruckman to replace him. So some teams are preferring the mobility of having, I guess, an extra midfielder and happy to concede the hit out. But I think if you look at the best teams in the league right now, Frio's got Luke Jackson, Sydney's got Brody Grundy,
4: Melbourne's got Max Gawn.
2: I think you still need that first possession silver service. And the games where the Crows have looked the best is when they've won hit outs to advantage. And that's what happened in the showdown. Port Adelaide got on top of them in that area, and Zach Butters steamrolled out of the middle. So, yeah, I think it's quite important, Lachie McAndrew's role, which is crazy for a guy who's essentially in his first full season. Our score's still tied at 6 apiece at the MCG because it's wet over there as well. So steaming down, you can barely see half of the players. The crowd's absolutely dispersed. But if you do want to hear the call, you can jump on ABC Listen and hit the AFL button. We're about 20 minutes away from the game getting started here at the Adelaide Oval. No late changes. So the Crows will welcome back Philthorpe and Miller, and the Suns They've got a lot of kids out there, and Damien Hardwick has certainly been spruiking that message over the last couple of weeks as their losing streak extends. We'll check in with them in a moment, but we have a very special guest joining us in the box in the build-up to Adelaide and Gold Coast this evening. He's a Crows fan, also the first ever Giants captain, but he's currently known as Australia's Test wicketkeeper. He's South Australia's own Alex Carey, and he's jumped in the ABC Sport box ahead of the bounce down here. Thanks for your time, Alex.
6: Great to be here. It's great to talk some cricket, but also hopefully a Crows win tonight.
2: I was going to say how excited you are about their season and the prospects of top four, but first I want to ask you about the Giants because they had a big win today.
6: Just looking at that now, I left home and probably wrote them off a little bit, but it's amazing some of the games we're seeing at the moment, and hopefully the Crows tonight, as you mentioned, it would be great to see them in the top four, but it's really hard to pick a winner at the moment.
2: What are you feeling in terms of how they're tracking right now? Do you have enough faith that they can be a premiership winner in 2026?
6: Yeah, absolutely. I think they are still building to their best footy. Little hiccup against Port, but we know showdowns are pretty hard to win. So to bounce back against West Coast over there, and then I think tonight's a pretty big challenge as well, because Gold Coast would probably want to turn out their best footy as well. So looking forward to it. Looks like the weather's pretty good, and see a few of the lads warming up now.
2: Bit of a different view for you tonight. Normally you're out there in the middle hitting some runs for us, and it's been a pretty busy winter for you, so part of the tour of Bangladesh, which we unfortunately lost in the ODI format, but at least you got a glimpse at the side we're going to see in the test format in a few months. What did you learn over there?
6: Yeah, they're playing some good cricket, and we'll head up to Darwin and play our first test match against Bangladesh on the 13th of August, which will be amazing. Start preparations now. The boys are training away through the weeks. And then our second one will be in Mackay. So, two really exciting venues to go to. And we're able to go there and play some white ball cricket last year, which was fantastic. You mentioned Bangladesh. They're playing some good cricket. I think they beat Pakistan as well in a test series recently. So we'll need to prepare really well and hopefully start this run of lots of games in 12 months really well.
2: It's been a while since we've had a test series in Darwin, so I think it's about 23 years now. Mackay is going to be a new test venue. So what do you know about the grounds from your previous experience?
6: No, in terms of white ball wickets that we had, they were fantastic. Great time of the year to go up there. The weather's beautiful. We had a great turnout in fans as well, so hopefully we can have the same and have people from travel all around Australia head up there and watch some test cricket and also do some fun stuff away from the cricket, which I'll hopefully do some fishing. But it should be fantastic. It does look like the wickets hopefully have a bit of pace and bounce in them. Two really good bowling attacks and hopefully something there for the batters as well.
2: I know our ABC Sport crew are very excited to get up there. So Jason Gillespie is going to be there alongside Darren Lehman. Corbin Middlemass is going to make the trip, so you can say g'day to the boys in August. Alex Carey's with us on ABC Sport, the build-up to the Crows and the Suns tonight. But he is a Crows fan, the inaugural Giants captain as well, and obviously Australian Test wicketkeeper as well. It's going to be a pretty fun summer for you, Alex, not only nationally, but to get the chance to again come back to South Australia and potentially have the chance at a three-peat. I was lucky enough to go to a function about a month ago at the Adelaide Club, and we got to hear there from Ryan Harris essentially saying the differences between the two wins, where you had the drought-breaking title and then the hardships and the injuries and, being at Junction Oval to win your second.
6: Yep.
2: What's going to be the narrative of the chase for a third?
6: Well, hopefully it's perfect and it's easy and never the case. Spot on. I think the 2 years ago was amazing in front of family and friends and a home crowd. And I think we're obviously top because we got the home final. And then, as you mentioned, last year was done a little bit differently, but just as special and probably one to look back on it. And, all the more special to win away from home is hard to do. So I think for us, our list has got a lot stronger again. Our bowling attacks, that's probably the key one, is to keep them on the park is always... Sheffield Shield titles are one with great bowling attacks, and we'll have to manage the boys throughout the year. But I'm excited to see what our batters can do as well. Jason Sanger and Nathan McSweeney are two. I think Nathan had a taste of it in Test cricket. I think Jason's not too far away from playing some Australian cricket as well. Mackenzie Harvey, Henry Hunt's always there and thereabouts, very consistent performer for us. So now it's really exciting to be able, or hopefully be able to go again and chase a third title, and hopefully Trav's there as well.
2: I don't want to pump up your tyres too much and embarrass you on air, but a lot of the chat in the room a few weeks ago was just how important a piece you are, that you've got such a great personality, you're very calm and understand when, you know, situations get a bit dicey, that you're

0: mature enough to walk the side through it. How are you finding, I guess, your game right now? Because, you know, there was a period of time a few years ago where there were debates about who should be our national test wicketkeeper, and I feel like you've entrenched yourself quite comfortably now at that level. How are you feeling?
1: Yeah, I feel good. I'm always trying to improve my game and, you know, find ways to help the team win in whatever team or format that is. And, you know, it's been a really solid couple of years, but, yeah, still want to try to get better and improve and play cricket, which I'm loving doing in both teams at the moment. You know, the South Australian group, so much fun to be around, and so is the Australian system, and both teams are playing really well, which makes a, you know, really special, you know, couple of, you know, last couple of years, and hopefully a really special couple of months when we look at the schedule.
0: Can't let you go without asking a hard question. There's so much cricket during summer. One of those is, you know, the Big Bash tournament.
1: Yep.
0: Where do you lie about the opt-in model and privatisation, given there's such a big debate right now between the states?
1: Yeah, look, I'm probably, if it's good for the game, if it's good for the fans, good for the players, then why aren't we doing it? You know, I think there's obviously a bit more to it than just that. But, you know, if it's good for everyone, then we should be looking at it. Yeah, it's been a bit confusing the last couple of months with, I guess, the Melbourne sides. But it'll all work itself out. There's obviously a game now in India. So things are starting to shift. And I guess, you know, we'll wait and see over the next, you know, probably 6 to 12 months on what it really looks like. But it does feel like things are moving a little bit. And as a player, it's exciting to continue to try to grow the game. That's what we do as players, and I guess we leave the tough decisions up to the big dogs.
0: Just a quick one as well. As what do you say to the naysayers about the game in India? How important is it that we play internationally?
1: Oh, look, I think it's a great opportunity for the two teams to go over there and play in front of probably a packed house in Chennai. That'd be a great experience for those two teams. Yeah, look, I think eyeballs on the screen's what we want, and that'll certainly do that. So, yeah, great opportunity for those two teams. I'm with the Strikers, so we won't be over there, but hopefully a really big summer for us, and we can find our way back into playing some finals cricket.
0: Alex, thanks for the time. Best of luck to your Crows tonight.
1: Mate.
0: And, yeah, we'll catch you in August up in Darwin.
1: Sounds good. Thank you.
0: Always a privilege to have Alex Carey on ABC Sport. And yes, ABC will be calling the Test Series that splits between Darwin and Mackay in August. So you can hear it all on ABC Listen. Corbin Middlemass, the host of the ABC Cricket Podcast, will be making the trip alongside Ben Cameron. We're going to have Darren Lehman there, Glenn McGrath, Jason Gillespie. So absolutely star-studded come the top end when we get to see Australia take on Bangladesh. All eyes on the footy here at the Adelaide Oval, though, as the Crows make their way out onto South Australia's greatest ground, one of the best in the world. No late changes in the build-up. Aaron Bryans and Tom Wilson with you for the call, alongside Premiership players Lauren Arnell and Stephen Williams. Suns ready to rock and roll. They need to try and snap a six-game losing streak tonight. Their only hope of playing in September. They've never won at this ground either. We'll see if Damien Hardwick can turn his fortunes around. And the Crows, meanwhile, looking to go back-to-back and win their fifth game in six matches as well. They'll be in the top four by the end of the night if they can do so. Over at the MCG, Hawthorn by 8 over Carlton as we close in on quarter time. You can hear it on ABC Listen through the AFL button. All right, Loz and Steve, we're about 10 minutes away from getting underway. Walk us through how this is going to play out tonight.
2: Well, I think all the numbers and the lead into the game, Stephen, suggest that it's going to be a difficult night for the Suns. But on paper, it shouldn't be. And so they've never won here at Adelaide Oval. And the Crows have won the last seven games against the Suns and are the form team in comparison. But as we've suggested, there is an element of a danger game for the Crows given the last couple of weeks, despite the win against the Eagles in Perth.
3: There definitely is a path forward, isn't there, when you look at the Gold Coast side. Whether, you know, Tuke Miller goes to Dawson and keeps him quiet, then you've got Anderson, Rao, Petrarca, Humphreys going through the midfield. So there's plenty of quality, and if they can give their forwards a nice quick look at the footy, they're a chance to win the game here. But, you know, Adelaide's form, apart from the showdown, has been pretty good over the last, over most of the season, really. Mm. And their form against the Gold Coast here has been exemplary, haven't lost. And they're probably stung a little bit with the output of their midfield, cleaned up during the showdown. They showed some signs against the Eagles last week, particularly in that first quarter. But I think it's all about Jordan Dawson. He seems to be the heart and soul of Adelaide. When he plays well, He uses the ball so well. He kicks goals. And when he gets in that rich vein of form, he can hit the scoreboard really quickly and hit it a number of times. So if Gold Coast, I would imagine Tuke Miller's probably a player that's going to sit on him and try to quieten him. But hopefully Gold Coast can make it interesting and close early. Don't let the Crows get away to a big start and blow the game away. Then you've probably got no opportunity. But if you can keep the crowd quiet, if you can stay in the game for as long as you can, then you never know what can happen with the quality that they have through their side.
2: And it will be interesting with Dawson. The thing I love about watching him is he can literally impact the game anywhere on the ground, whatever's happening. I love that he has such a great impact when he goes back. We know how smart he is when he drifts forward from stoppage, and his ability to run hard from back half stoppage and burst forward and burn players like Tuke Miller who may go to him is an incredible weapon. And it reminds me of times like I loved Nick Dacos last night. I'm not sure if you guys caught the end of that game, but his defensive efforts, Dacos last night late, I hadn't seen him do that before. And we know Dawson shows up and does that week in, week out. I love that you mentioned Stephen Bailey-Humphrey. He's a player who I love watching play footy. But to me, in this Suns team, it just seems like he's unlucky with the mix because there are so many elite mids ahead of him, and he's currently warming up with the forwards. To me, he's a midfielder, but with the mix of players they've got there in the Suns, it's difficult for him to get midfield time.
3: It is, and it's probably one of those things where he probably thinks he's a midfielder as well.
2: 100%,
3: and I think he's coming to the end of his contract too, isn't he?
0: This is the concerning part, so he isn't. Yeah. He's contracted till 2028, but rumours are that he wants to leave for Melbourne. And you talk about the overarching problems with Gold Coast and where they sit. Ben King may be coming out the door as well. Petrarca comes in and upsets the apple cart to a degree in terms of your midfield mix. But Bailey-Humphrey coming out has actually... we've seen recently Bo Adensel's the one who's been playing on ball. So Petrarca's playing more forward. Humphrey's not getting a look in at all. And Damien Hardwick now the last few weeks is saying, how good is it that we're playing all the kids and these guys look like future stars? But it's not the messaging of a team that was the premiership favourite a month in.
3: No, that's exactly right, because they started off the year. Petrarca was probably best on ground the first two or three games. And the Gold Coast were flying. But... it's going to be a real test of Damien Hardwick's coaching, isn't it? We saw him go through a rough period at Richmond, then all of a sudden was able to turn it around, and he had a lot of guys that could play a role in that Richmond side that weren't out-and-out stars. He had the stars, obviously, but he had a lot of guys that would just do a job for him, and whether he has that same mix here, I'm not too sure.
2: And that's probably where they've shot themselves in the foot, because the role players that you need, and I couldn't agree with you more, I think you need role players in a successful team. You can't just load up with stars, and by bringing Petrarca in and losing Flanders, Budrick and Fiorini, I feel the Suns mix is way out of whack. On paper, they look fantastic. But you have to have role players in your team that can show up and be that versatile option for you and play a role where they don't care if they're getting 10 touches for the game. They don't need 20 next to their name. But they'll play their role.
3: It's almost like an all-star team where they got 10 midfielders and they just push them out in different positions because they can't fit them all in their best position. So that's something they need to sort out, and they need to do it quickly. And that's what the coach has to do. That's his job, to convince these guys that, look, we need you to play a role here. He's able to do it at Richmond and do it really successfully. Can he do it here? Time will tell.
0: Has exposed the depth a bit as well. So Damien Hardwick's going on about how, look, Alex Davies and Daniel Rioli and Lockie Weller all out, and I reckon Rioli's probably the main one there. The others are handy but aren't essential, so I think he's trying to deflect in terms of the form lines, but the reality is they're not A-graders that he's missing there.
2: Well, he's also not picking Charlie Ballard, who prior to Hardwick and prior to the ACL was playing exceptional footy as a key defender, and he's kind of moved in between key defence and key forward and hasn't been able to find a place in this team. So you've got a player of that ability who's from South Australia.
0: Yeah, Mitchum boy.
2: And not getting a game just purely from selection.
3: Yeah. And he's just a great drop-off mark, wasn't he? He could read the play and be that third man up and take a bit Harris Andrews-like almost. But for him to not be able to find a spot in the back line that's been, as you mentioned, Lauren, leaking like a sieve over the last 6 or 7 weeks.
0: And you floated how important it is to start well for Gold Coast tonight, Steve. The last time these two sides played, which was here round 19 last year, Adelaide won by 61 points. They kicked the first 11 goals that game. The Suns were goalless for a half, had a little bit of a fight back late, but it was all one-way traffic. Neil Bullen was the one who picked up the 3 Brownlow votes in that game. Jake Soligo got 1, and it's his 100th game tonight. So huge shout out to Jake Soligo, who has had a couple of hardships over the last few years with his heart palpitations and having to have surgery, the ankle during this year. But this is a guy who very early in his career, as a later draft pick, was signed long-term till 2029. So the Crows knew early that this was a guy who would be something special for them, and tonight he gets to raise the bat in his first milestone.
3: Yeah, it's great to see, but he's probably another one of those guys that we talked about that's primarily a midfielder, but has been pushed across that half-forward line and probably hasn't had the impact that he would like this season because of the fact that he hasn't been exposed as much through the midfield.
0: Suns in their bright red tonight as well as we get ready to get things started at the Adelaide Oval. The Crows have their Indigenous trip as part of NAIDOC Week, which was designed by Wayne Miller, so great that he's back to play in it. So it's got some footprints in the form of a sash that represent his path through country football. There's an outer circle with white dots that symbolises his nanas and his ancestors as well. Smaller circles inside about his junior clubs, and then around that there's a few little handprints and personal symbols from his close family, including his wife Nina and his two sons Carter and Stanley. So great to see the Crows in what is an excellent strip again tonight, but predominantly it will be Navy against the Suns red. And as expected, Loz, not just because of the cold night, the travelling Suns cohort is limited to about two rows at the northern end. Yep. So it's going to be pretty one-sided in terms of the crowd tonight.
2: And that's the beauty of Adelaide Oval, isn't it? We love the atmosphere that the home crowd is able to bring, and Crows fans continue to show up no matter what.
0: No late changes tonight. Bharat Sundaresan's out in the middle to do the coin toss as well. Good friend of ABC Sports. Over at the MCG, it's Hawthorn by 2 points over Carlton at the first break, 2-2-14. To 2-12, very wet there in Melbourne, as it's been on and off here in Adelaide. Jack Ginnivan's kicked 2 goals. The debutant Flynn Riley has one, as does Mitch McGovern. So low scoring, close affair at the G, and you can hear it on ABC Listen through the AFL button. Otherwise, we're about to rock and roll here in the Festival State. Adelaide looking for their 5th win in 6 games and to jump into the top four. The Suns trying to snap a 6-game losing streak that is their most since 2019, when they won their first 3 games and then disappeared for the rest of the year with 19 straight. So we'll see if Gold Coast can find an answer tonight on the road at a venue they have never won at. Aaron Bryan's Tom Wilson to call the action for you alongside Lauren Arnell and Stephen Williams. The 5th member of our commentary team who is going to brave the conditions tonight downstairs is Josh Money. He had his eye on the coin toss just then. Now, what'd you see down there, Josh?
4: Well, fantastic form from Bharat with the coin toss. Really good technique. And Noah Anderson, the captain from the Gold Coast Suns, has won. And they will kick towards the southern end of the ground to start this game. It's not exactly ideal conditions for boundary riding, but as we've touched on, the Crows fans always turn out. So a really, really good turnout from the Crows faithful for this game tonight. As you said, not too many from a Suns travelling point of view. They say it's 10 degrees, but it feels like 3, and I won't argue with that. It is definitely a cold night, but certainly the players will be looking to start with plenty of heat. It's been start and stop in terms of rain. It's stopped for now, thankfully, but looking at the ground, it is very shiny and dewy, so certainly could be a slippery start to the contest. Having a look at the benches, interesting to see how much game time Toby Murray gets tonight. He does start there. Luke Nankervis, James Peatling, Zach Taylor and Ben Keyes for the Crows. On the Suns bench, Nick Holman, Joel Jeffrey, Ethan Reid, Bo Adensall and Dylan Patterson. Looking forward to this one, guys.
0: Crowd's a little thin tonight as well, so the middle tier's a bit patchy, as is the northern end, but still probably 30,000 plus tonight on a cold affair in South Australia. Great to have you with us for Saturday Footy on ABC Sport. It is Adelaide and Gold Coast to continue round 18 after the Saints and the Giants won earlier today. Tom Wilson to kick us off on ABC Sport.
5: Big contest in the middle of the ground. Launching high was McAndrew, but Moyle gets the clearance immediately inside the 50. Went through the hands of Michael Annie. King with company of Keane. Michael Annie with the clean hands. All the way back to Worrell on the outside of the boot towards right half back. A high ball catch that. Euland over the top. Bashes it over the boundary line. We'll have a throw in left half forward for the Suns.
0: Bit of feeling out at the moment. Took Miller runs straight towards Rory Laird, playing in that forward role at the moment. Best and fairest winner at Gold Coast. Tossed in. McAndrew taps it down. Charging through was Curtin, but left the footy behind. Head over it, but unable to win it is Petrarca. Bodie Euland becomes the tackler on Rochelli. We'll get a ball up. Still on the eastern wing. No score in the early stages. Sam Berry alongside Matt Rao. That is an absolute dream in terms of bulldozers and tackling machines. McAndrew taps it down. On the chase was Anderson. Bit of pressure in the tackle from Rankin, but did get boot to ball. Chipped it a couple of metres. The Crows cut it off. Rankin gets it to Dawson. Berry and now Curtin. Slick handball chain in traffic, but the kick's no good. blasted it down the line. MacAndrew cuts it off and looks inboard to Noble. Gee, he wants to go. Puts on the jets immediately on the half volley. Runs a mile and kicks inside 50 for Gold Coast. 2-on-2. Fist comes in from Keane. Keeps following up as well, the Irishman. Uses Worrell, and Wayne Miller can get the exit.
5: Yeah, back into the team. Looking long for Saligo, who nursed Noble under the footy and kept his feet. Did the Crowneys 100th game. Takes a bounce in the conditions. Handballs to the skipper at centre wing. He lowers the eyes looking for Taylor Walker, but he kicked it straight to Collins at right half back.
2: Such a great read from Sam Collins, peeling off Fogarty to intercept that ball.
0: So the Suns move it to left half back. Bodie Yulin takes the mark and hands it to his brother, Zeke. Fresh off a career-high performance, sends down the line. Beautifully weighted kick to Walter, who was waiting behind Borlase. Takes the mark at left half forward. It's a mongrel of a kick. Off the side of the boot, but down in back play, Keane has gone to ground. Tangled with King, and a free kick's going Gold Coast way.
3: Well, we didn't really see that one. It was off the ball a little bit, but both players certainly went to ground. And Keane, who never is happy when he gives away a free kick, was demonstrating with the umpire, but what a great opportunity for the Gold Coast. Ben King, probably one of the best converters in the competition, so he shouldn't have much trouble from 15 metres out.
0: Slight angle to the left. He needs a big night after Charlie Curnow kicked five. He's down four on the Coleman. Ben King comes in off a couple of steps, gets Gold Coast off to a hot start. First major goes the visitors' way. The Suns one straight six, Adelaide yet to score. Two played in the opening term on ABC Sport with Lauren Arnell and Stephen Williams.
2: Well, guys, it certainly looks like the Suns want to play super fast out of their back half. And while Noble had the first play inside 50, Saligo got him done the other way really well. I love the intercept from Sam Collins, and the crowd is the reaction here on watching the replay of Keane v King. I don't know, it's hard to argue that one if you're a neutral supporter. Stephen, what do you think?
3: Yes, I think that one was definitely there, but just the penetration. I think it was Zeke Yulin that was able to kick that ball, getting over the top of James Borlase. And finding Jed Walter, and not much of a kick inside 50 by Walter, but the free kick was there and a good start for the Suns.
5: Back in the middle of the ground, Moyle knocks it down, MacAndrew follows up, Anderson socks it forward for the Suns, goes about 10 metres, charging off centre half forward was Miller, ball in dispute, Yulin's there again, the Bodie variety, back to Miller, all the way back to Collins, they've gone to Zeke Yulin at left half back and finds the target up the ground in Graham. So centre wing, true centre wing, out of sight. Goes to the logo and Anderson. The switch is on. Dangerous kick towards Noble. Saligo nursed him under it again. Coming out from the forward line was Murray there for the Gold Coast Suns. And then Cook stole it off him. Handballed it back to Dawson. A good tackle laid by Lombard, and Dawson's nursing a tackle now from Noble to Cook. Geez, they're in a phone box, the Crows, but they get it forward to Neil Bullen at centre wing.
0: Turns and goes at left half forward, spots it 2-on-2. He's kicked towards the Suns' direction, though, and Sam Collins will gobble that up. That's an easy one for one of the best interceptors in the game.
2: For a team that was minus 32 tackles against the Pies, I think the Suns' pressure very early in this game has been exactly where it needs to be, at a high standard.
0: Collins heads across D50 to Bodie Yulin, who's had plenty of touches early. Now to the Wanganine stand, left half back for the Suns. Oscar Adams, the Glenelg product, heads through the eastern side. Fist comes from behind by Moyle, trickles its way up towards the Wanganine stand. Hard tackle by Powell, it's too high. Free kick going Adelaide's way. Jake Saligo pops up with the ball, and again the crowd will respond to the milestone man. Taken at pick 36 back in 2021. Short pass to Rochelle, lowers the eyes and honours the lead of Fogarty as he drills it towards the light tower. Mark taken right forward pocket, 30 from home. Difficult angle though for the Fog.
3: The Suns had a number of players back inside their defensive 50, but when you're back there and you're loose, you just got to look around and find out the holes where the opposition are going to kick the ball into, and it was far too easy for Fogarty to lead into that open space.
0: And a rich run of form, 9 goals in his last two, Darcy Fogarty. That back injury is gone. Stutter step, Fogarty comes in, gets right underneath this kick, and it's across the face. The pack will converge, couple of flyers. Zeke Yulin wants to rush it. Collins gets the handball across to Noble, thumps it on the outside of the boot with a wobbler, and it just stays in as Adams takes the mark right on the boundary line, or does he?
3: No, I think he just fumbled it over the line, so the boundary umpire's called for a throw-in.
0: Bit of a juggle, won't go his way. So it'll be tossed in right half forward for the Crows, who were down six early at the Adelaide Oval.
5: Got an opportunity here to hold it in from the boundary throw-in. Candrew down, drove by Curtin through the legs of Neil Bullen. One Yulin to the other, now Noble. Anderson, a quick kick out of defence, didn't really take a look, and he's kicked it straight to

0: Cook. Centering ball to Miller. Just forward of the centre circle for the Crows. 6.5 gone in the first term. Going inside that forward 50. Perfect pass to Jordan Dawson, who marks 35 out in a 45-degree angle to the right.
1: A nice reshuffle from the Crows on the D50 exit from Suns. I liked Braden Cook's read. And Soligo's pressure around the ball has been really, really good. And the kick from Miller doesn't get a lot better than that if you're leading up Jordan Dawson.
2: It was just that exit kick from Anderson, wasn't it? It was poor. He had time and just the referred pressure just threw on his boot. And when you turn the ball over in that area of the ground, you normally score on the way back.
0: One of the strengths of

0: turn the ball over in that area of the ground, you normally score on the way back.
1: One of the strengths of the Crows, their pressure. And their captain, their best player, looking to put them on the board. He knew straight away. Jordan Dawson gets them on the board. They're one straight six. The Suns are the same. It's all level here at Adelaide Oval. 7.5 gone in the first term.
0: Already had the 5 disposals, has Jordan Dawson. So doesn't seem to be anyone going to him with a hard tag, which does seem surprising because he is the player that can take the game away.
2: No score in the second quarter of the Hawks and Carlton game, so it is Hawthorn by 2 points. That quarter time margin, 2-2-14 to 2-12. Last quick question for you without notice. Jordan Dawson's missed 3 games this year. You win the Australian Blazer off that?
3: I knew that was coming, yes. I've been fortunate enough to see many of his games, and he's top 5 in the league right now for me. I think he's an All-Australian player this year, absolutely.
2: Already has 2 Blazers.
0: Very much be a Brownlow medalist. He certainly stands out when he plays well.
2: Scores level. McAndrew out of the ruck, scoops it away from Moyle and dishes it off to Rankin against his old mob. Into the 50, finds the hole where Collins is waiting. Couldn't really reward any of his forwards there. Another intercept for the Suns defender. Speaking of All-Australians, he's a 2-time All-Australian 44 member, but has never actually won the Blazer, Sam Collins.
3: And 3 intercept marks in 13 minutes of footy.
2: Gets it to McAndrew. Down the broadcast wing. It's a little long for the pack that converged on the logo. Worrell at the back under a bit of duress. Tackled quickly by Patterson. And now Holman wraps up Neil Bullen at right half forward for the Suns. So scores level, goal apiece. We've played 8 minutes here at the Adelaide Oval.
1: Quick ball up right half forward for the Suns through Moyle's legs. Working hard in there is Petrarca, but Rankin fetches it out for a moment. Ball in dispute again. Michael Annie laying a tackle. A little bit high, says the umpire, so Lombard's going to win the free kick. 60 from home at right half forward for the Suns. And he's going to kick it to the top of the goal square. King sitting under it. Worrell with the fist. Dangerous at the back, and Curtin smart enough to get it over for a rush behind in front of Walter. So the Suns 1-1-7, Adelaide 1-6, almost 10 gone in the first term.
0: Brownlow medalist Matt Rowe yet to have a possession, so it's really hard to understand a guy like that hasn't been able to get hold of the footy yet.
2: It's been a disappointing year after that broken thumb. Miller bangs it long to right half back. Bit of a fumble from Borlase as he tried to outmatch Murray. With hands, it rolls over the boundary line. Does love playing the Crows, though, so he's had 8 Brownlow votes in his last 3 against them. Slow start tonight for Matty Rao. One of those ones that the Suns will be very miffed about in terms of State of Origin and what it meant long-term for their season. Tossed in, Moyle caught behind but wins it down for the Suns. Tracked by Dawson that bounced off him. Ripped away by Curtin, who gets it to his skipper, and Adelaide are almost away. Peatling with a little fumble on the fingertips. Saligo tries to tow it forward. Throw a blanket over them at the moment, and Keyes gets it out. What a sweeping handball to release Peatling. Gives it to Rankin. They've got the overlap, and it's perfectly hit towards Philthorpe. He can hand it off, and running into goal, Josh Rochelli. Whips around the goalpost. No Selly this time. Just looks to Riley to say thanks. And the Crows up by 5 at the Adelaide Oval, 2-12 to the Suns, 1-1-7, 10 played on ABC Sport.
0: Ben Keyes was the player, Loz. He was the one that was able to get his hand on the ball. He's only had the one possession, but it's a goal assist. He was able to just get that ball out, and then from that point on, the class in the Crows midfield was able to take the ball forward, and really nice teamwork there by Riley to hand it over to his teammate and kick an easy goal.
3: And score from midfield stoppage too. We spoke about this in the pre-game. You can talk as much as you like about the class on paper for the Suns, but the Crows doing everything they need to around stoppage. There's some interesting games being played. I'm looking forward to watching a little bit more before we delve into some of the tactics from the Suns at stoppage.
0: Petrarca is another one that hasn't touched it yet either, so him and Rao have to get themselves into the contest.
1: So back in the middle of the ground, McAndrew up against Reid. Petrarca got his first touch there. Handball was a stray to Berry. He squibs his kick forward to centre-half back, but turns it over. Noble with a sweeping handball to Petrarca. He's on the run, finds Miller, centre square, about 70 from home. The Suns players are streaming forward. Lowers the eyes, but had way too much on that for King. And the Crows are pretty happy to see that out over the boundary line in the right forward pocket.
0: Looked a real opportunity then. The Suns just took a little bit long. They had Walter leaning back. Probably should have gone deep to the top of the square with that one.
2: Crows by 5 here. Tossed in.

0: Suns 50. Double tap down comes through from Reed. Only found Laird. Tried to get a handball out of traffic. Gives it away. Reed throws it on the boot. Tumbles up towards Walter. Right forward pocket. Quickly wrapped up by Ball Ace. And escorts him very cleanly to the ground. That is an excellent tackle. We'll put that in the dictionary. Holding the ball. Gentle caress as he just pinned one arm and walked in towards the turf.
1: Been a revelation, hasn't he, James Ball Ace? This year struggled to get a game the last few years, but he's been almost their number one tall forward.
0: Tall defender, keeping Jordan Butts out of the side. He kicks along up to the broadcast wing and Fisk comes in and knocks it over the boundary line. They're going to have a bit of difficulties at the end of the season. Nick Murray apparently has been reached out to by the Roos, so a few of their backs are hot commodities right now. Josh Money downstairs.
2: Yeah, you'll see Toby Murray has gone into the ruck for the Crows. He's been on the bench for the first 12 minutes of this one, so clearly in that backup role with lower minutes.
3: So Reedy's opponent knocked it down towards Berry for the Crows, who's tackled by Power for the Suns.
4: Dawson tag teaming as the deepest forward with Thilthorpe right now as well.
3: Murray wins this hit out towards Rao, fighting for it. At the back of the pack was Bodie Yulin. He's wrapped up in a tackle by Toby Murray. Rugby league happening out there. Scrumming forward for the Crows. Umpire tries to get it moving. Murray again knocks it down. A free kick in the back play going the way of the Suns.
4: Holding.
1: Matt Rao. First touch. Shall we be very happy to get his hands on the Sharon?
3: So just defensive side of centre wing. Members side of the ground. Suns trailing by 5 points after kicking the first goal of the game. Rao up towards the corner of the centre square. Reed was flying. Trying to rove that is Adansil, but couldn't be clean in that moment. So the Crows gather. First through Nankervis. Now Michael Annie down the line to Dawson. Big fist over the top from Adams. And that's out over the boundary line. Did that go off a boot of Berry? It did. Yeah. Out on the full right in front of the Crows bench.
0: Just a bit too much momentum for the young bull there. The umpires aren't totally convinced, though. They might be checking this upstairs. Come together in a triangle, and it is, yeah, the lasso free kick that we all thought it was. Matt Rao to get it.
4: Surely the lack of crowd feedback gave them the information they needed.
0: Rao looking across the half back line, didn't really like what he saw, so points long and tells the Crows where he's headed. Bangs it up to the attacking edge, right half forward. Fist comes from Ball Ace, loops its way towards centre wing. Waiting there fortuitously was Murray, but he's set upon quite quickly by Cook. Get a ball up. Jai Murray is one of the five Burley Bombers out there, so a couple of these young guys who all went to school together and know each other quite well and will hopefully stick around at the Gold Coast given their exoduses over the years. Murray taps it down. Cook with a bit of a sidestep releases Michael Annie up to left half forward. Good body work from Fogarty, but Collins followed up. Gets another fist over the boundary line.
4: I'm enjoying this matchup, Fogarty v Collins. Fogarty is in a rich vein of form the last few weeks, but Collins as well. What a season from a key defender, and he's such a difficult matchup. Quicker than he looks, and very, very strong 1v1.
3: Imagine the combined bench press between those two.
4: He'd run out of weight.
3: I reckon so. Boundary throwing, Berry bursts through. Petrarca grabs it, gets it to Rao, throws it on the boot round the body. Read best by Miller, but just couldn't complete the mark. Lays the tackle on Lombard, who gets a handball away to King, to Walter. Lombard runs forward, can't quite gather for the moment. Can he get away from Laird? He does for the time being. Steps inside. Quick handball away. Kick smothered by Jai Murray, as in Murray's kick was smothered and ends up in the hands of Laird. A quick dump kick out of the play. Walker really wasn't looking at the footy, and it's going to be front on contact. No! A free kick to Fogarty. Not sure MacAndrew knows what that's for, but he goes in board and finds Peatling on centre wing.
0: Peatling heads towards the attacking 50 arc. Little shove from Rochelle on Jeffrey, then wins it at the back. Tackled for his trouble, got it out to Walker, and he's engulfed by MacAndrew. Ball up to come just outside the attacking 50 for the Crows. They're currently up by 5 over the Suns, 2-1. Toby Murray taps it down. Rankin tries to throw a boot at it and ends up chipping it to himself. Up against Adansol, tries to work some magic off balance and tumbles it through on the left for a minor score. It was nearly...
1: not quite Eddie Betts.
0: Yeah, picture play. But that's just another blemish for Adelaide. They're up by 6, 16 played in the opening term on ABC Sport.
3: So Yulin brings it in. Finds the target of Jeffrey, right half back. Taking his time, the Crows set up well. It's going to go long down the line. Keys tried to smother that in the mark. I think he's at least touched it. Play on, says the umpire. Toby Murray with a big smother, a big spoil rather, over the back. And then a smother there from Cook on Jai Murray for the Suns. And Peatling's been tackled high, so he wins a free kick. 80 from home. He's going to send a high ball inside the forward 50. Mark that. No one can. Keys roves, though, over the top to Neil Bullen. He's mowed down in a tackle by Bailey Humphrey.
4: Oh. Got him.
0: They do call him Humphrey the Bear. And that was just an absolute monster tackle. Tossed up. Tap down from Moyle for the Suns. Jeffrey looks for the clearance. Just bouncing its way to the defensive edge. Borlase attacks it hard. Handballs off towards Miller. Worrell wheels away from Petrarca, who's been quiet. Gives it to Rankin. Miller in the corridor. Bullet pass straight line up towards Neil Bullen. True centre half forward. The Nibbler sets it up. 20 from home. He's looking for Walker. Getting back is Bodie Yulin with the fist. Diving across is Oscar Adams. Did he paddle it out deliberately? Yes! Jamie Broadbent marches in and pings him. Free kick going the Crows' way in front of the scoreboard. And it will be handed to Ben Keys.
1: Not too much, is there? The defenders can do anymore. Wasn't a lot in it, but the umpires jump all over those these days.
0: Crows fans with a little bit of trepidation. They know this is the Ben Keys pocket where it all went wrong a few years ago. He opens the angle, snaps it low towards goal. It's going to sit on the goal line. A fist comes late. Collins knocks it through. Adelaide by 7. Just the one lead change in this first term. We've played 18 minutes. Aaron Bryans and Tom Wilson alongside Lauren Arnell and Stephen Williams.
3: Crows been on top in this last portion of the game. Noble trying to get some run. Takes two bounces from the kick-in. Up towards centre wing. Reed flies from the side. Couldn't complete the mark. Berry's at the bottom of the pack. And he gets it to Peatling, who pushes it back inside the forward 50. Noble gets hands to it, but runs out over the boundary line. Left half forward for Adelaide. They're up by 7 points. 19 gone in this first term. Saturday footy for ABC Sport. Important game for both teams. Crows trying to get into the top four. The Suns trying to keep their season alive. Moyle hits that straight back to the boundary line. Peatling is nursed over it. There by Adensel. And we'll do it all again at left half forward.
1: Just starting to get in front. 27 to 16 contested possession. So Adelaide, and it's really obvious just looking at the game, starting to win the ball around the contest.
0: Humphrey still without a touch as well. Petrarca's got 3 now for the evening. Tossed in, tapped down straight towards Cook at the back. Kicks up to the top of the goal square. Bodie Yulin actually could have taken the mark. Went for the fist. It was because there was a holding free kick in the goal square, which both our experts aren't totally sold on. Joshua Shelley's going to get it. Adelaide with a set shot.
4: Again, if the crowd feedback is minimal, you're getting a message that there probably wasn't a heap in it.
3: So Jeffrey paid for a shepherd in the contest.
1: They played a block, didn't he?
3: Yeah.
1: Which I'm not sure the umpires really have much of a handle on craft, defensive craft anymore.
0: Josh Rochelli, little hop skip, 20 from home, and he thumps it into the hill. David, everything from up close. 2 for the night for Josh Rochelli. One away from equaling his career high in a season. He's got 29 for the campaign, and the Crows are up by 13 early. 3-2-20, plays 1-1-7. Lauren Arnell and Stephen Williams with you for Saturday footy on ABC Sport.
4: Just get the sense, the style of game, I know it's been wet, and so you expect a lot of balls are going long down the line to contest, but that's the Crows' like number one game style. Go long to contest, play fast off that, and get out the back. The Suns are also playing that style of game, Stephen, and it's a lot of long down the line. And
1: it is.
4: I think if they're going to persist with that, they're really just playing into the Crows' hands.
1: Yeah, you did right. They've got to break it up with those angled kicks to get the ball short, get the handball received and get it over that line. Otherwise, yeah, you're playing right into the hands of the Crows.
3: Crows with the last 3 of the game. Murray knocks it straight down to Berry, bursting through the 1-2 with Rankin. Berry goes out towards right half forward. Wasn't the best kick in Holman. Read that best for the Suns. He's got it at left half back. Can't get anything going. Not sure what to do. So he's going to pump it down the line. Up towards centre wing. Murray with a fist at the back. Miller tried to knock it forward towards Petrarca, who's happy to let it run out over the boundary line. We'll have a ball up, or a throw in rather, forward of centre wing for the Suns. Outer side of the ground, they're trailing by 13 points.
0: That's the margin over at the MCG as well. So time on in the second, and Hawthorn have kicked back-to-back goals to lead the Blues there. You can hear it on ABC Listen through the AFL button. Tossed in. High arcing one as well. Toby Murray gets in front. Tapped it straight to Rao though. Gold Coast get the clearance towards the 50. Borlase trying to out-muscle Reed. It rolls past them both and over the boundary line. Will be tossed in left forward pocket. 20 out. Riverbank stand in at the moment for Gold Coast on the right-hand side of your radio dial.
1: Really need to set up here now the Gold Coast just to make sure they can hold the ball in and score a goal from this stoppage.
0: Tossed in. Miller's the spare at the stoppage. Neither ruck can get a fist to it. Rao has to step over the top of Moyle. Hands it off to Holman. Little fumble. Follows up. Running out of room. He's happy to walk it over with Cook coming the other way. So boundary throw in now. 25 out left forward pocket. It is Adelaide by 13 points. Time on in the first.
3: So an opportunity here for Gold Coast. Much needed one. Moyle knocks it down towards Rao, who gathers. Handball's outside of the 50, puts his teammate Jeffrey under enormous pressure. He gets it to Noble and sends it back in. Flying at it was Reed, couldn't make contact with the footy. Waiting at the bottom was Humphrey. He's trying to hunt, he's trying to tackle. Lays one on Nankervis. It shirks his kick and sliding and taking the legs out of Rao. That's always a free kick there going against Taylor. Left half forward for the Suns.
4: Taylor's probably a little bit unlucky there. He did lose his feet, but it looked like Noble gave him a bit of a push into Rao's legs. Not sure Rao has the distance for this one, guys.
3: It would take his best effort. He's kicked three for the year. You know how powerful he is through his legs, bursting through contests. This will take his best kick just inside the 50. It's underneath it a little bit, flying in the square. Ball comes to ground. It's just bouncing around. At the back, and in the end, Keane rushes it over for a behind. Minus score, 1-2-8. Adelaide 3-2-20 with a 12-point lead, 24 gone first term.
0: Miller wants to go. Quick kick to Laird, who has some time to take a bounce in the right back pocket. Dinks it over the top. Finds Braden Cook at right half back. Quiet the last couple of weeks after signing his extension. He's had just 19 touches in his last two, but looking good early. Inboard he goes to Miller. Tries to check the kick down the line to Berry. Spun in the tackle and actually got the head knock in the process as he's whipped around. The Suns were happy with their effort. Didn't realise that the high free kick has been paid.
4: Speaking of looking good early, Wayne Miller at the 8 disposals. 184 metres gained, and we're not even finished with this first quarter.
0: Welcome back. Had a nice fortnight off with the hamstring, and now he's good to go. Berry up towards the attacking edge, right half forward. There are a flurry of bodies waiting for it. Fists come in. Neil Bullen, front and squares, wrapped up by Petrarca. There's another tackle for him at just one in his last three games. Christian Petrarca has two for tonight.
1: Couple of old premiership teammates from the Demons.
0: Out of the stoppage, Braden Cook again. Kicks quickly towards the 50. Walker nearly had it out the back. Towed forward by Rochelli. Keeps following up with the soccer skills. And speaking of, the sliding stop on the way through to knock it for a behind by Jai Murray. Or will it be a boundary throw? And it's the other side of the padding. So we'll get a chance here for the Crows in the northern end. They're currently up by 12.
3: That was great, desperate stuff.
1: It was, thank goodness the umpire just didn't decide to play deliberate.
3: Moyle knocks it down. Roving Berry to Taylor. Sweeping handball out wide to Rankin. He just dropped it at the wrong time. Miller put some pressure on it. It's rushed out of there. Forward 50, trying to get it back in through Borlase, and the umpire has paid a free kick to Laird. So just back from right half forward for Adelaide. Well on top in this contest, leading by 12 points. Goes short to Michael Annie, not the required distance, so Laird will get it back. Now it goes inside the 50 towards the pocket. Under the footy was Thilthorpe, and first touch was Mac Andrew. So he's going to get paid the mark on his second attempt.
4: It's an interesting one. I think if a forward has the same attempt, they pay the mark in front of goal. And so if a defender's going to get his first hands on it and then take it on the second grab, you should pay it too.
0: Long kick from Andrew as he heads to the eastern side. Moyle with a couple of juggles.
3: Another
0: sticks
3: one.
0: It. Mark paid. Left half back. Crowd's a little unhappy. There were a few hands in there. Big Ned Moyle, who's usurped Jared Witts after waiting a good 6 years, kicks up to left half forward, slips through the mitts of Reed. Toot Miller read it well on the bounce, hits it hard, kicks up towards the top of the goal square. Lombard tried to get out the back. Dan Curtin with the fist in front knocks it through. It's Adelaide by 11, 3 to go in the first quarter on ABC Sport.
1: Tough matchup, wasn't it? The taller Curtin just did everything right, got back and just put a fist through the ball.
3: Probably not the best option. Curtin did well. Used his size to his advantage. Rankin short to Neil Bullen. Made him earn it. Better go the 1-2. So Rankin bursts through centre-half back up towards the wing. Philthorpe Moyle. He got his hands to it. Roving there is Adensel. Back to the big ruckman and Moyle. Can he be clean? He can be clean enough to Adams, to Rao, to Noble, who stepped inside hunting. Rochelli gets his kick away in time. Up towards left half forward. Reed brought it to ground. Roved by Humphrey. Sweeping handball, looking for Miller, but missed him. And there's Crows waiting. Dawson's one of them. Shuffles it, or raffles it, I should say, with the big ruckman in McAndrew. But his kick's intercepted by Graham on the corner of the centre square.
0: On return, Will Graham from the hamstring. Kicks up towards the 50 for the Suns. Miller gets in front of the pack, knocked it down. Toot Miller was lurking. Kicks right under the footy, though, and curls it all the way left. Out on the full, free kick, Adelaide. Toot Miller just really settling into that half-forward mid-roll, but even though he's in the right spots, he hasn't been as damaging on the scoreboard yet. Exiting kick from Adelaide, looking for Walker. Andrew was right alongside it. Knocked down towards Rao, and the Texan escorts him over. It's Adelaide by 11, heading towards quarter time.
4: We mentioned earlier, Rao didn't touch the footy in the first 5 minutes of this quarter. He's now up to the 8 disposals and almost 200 metres gain. John Noble as well for the Suns, providing enormous drive off half back. Not heaps of help after that.
3: Boundary throw in, still got some time. Moyle knocks it down, rode by Berry, set that a few times. Kicks long, up towards right half forward, and McAndrew sort of pulled out of that contest, and Philthorpe was expecting some contact and he didn't lay a hand on it either, so it's going to be a lasso free kick. Strange contest.
1: Very strange. Mac probably should have gone back and marked that one, but you don't do that these days.
3: You're right. Collins kicks it back up the line. Roving is Reed. Handballs to another tall man in Moyle. Finds its way back to Noble. He's playing well. Looking for the corner of the square in Graham. He's 65 from home. Short pass to Lombard. He was working back the other way. And Nane Curvis read it best for the Crows. Intercepts at left half back.
1: That's where the Suns have been really poor. That final kick inside 50 to give themselves an opportunity to score has been really poor tonight.
0: Luke Nane Curvis again proving why he's in the 23. The man you thought would be first out, but just reads the play well. They get it up through the broadcast swing. Andrew flies with Philthorpe and wins out in the end for the Suns. Off the turnover, counterpunch coming. Lombard to the attacking edge to Petrarca. A little slow to turn. Had a couple of overlaps. Now he's looking for a lead. Adelaide's flooded back. Petrarca heads central. 35 from home. Holman tries to float across. Couldn't quite get his fingertips to it. Again, Miller's tracking the ball. Tight left forward pocket. Hands it to Holman. Fell over. He gives it back to Miller. The volleyball tap to Humphrey. Curls it from 30 through. Bailey Humphrey has had a season to forget early, but last week a season high 18 and 3 goals. And he's looked pretty lively early here. He brings the margin back to 5 close to the first break. Adelaide 3-2-20, Gold Coast 2-3-15. Saturday footy on ABC Sport with Lauren Arnell and Stephen Williams.
1: He looked like he was the first small forward in the Suns forward half that actually looked like he knew what he was doing. Yep. When the ball hit the ground. When he got hold of it, you felt pretty confident that he was going to kick that, so he's a class player, Bailey Humphrey.
4: You do get the sense that the Suns are going just a little bit too slow inside 50, but they're only down 5 points. And like, you just wonder if Ben King can get a little bit more movement up at the footy. Ethan Reed looks a little bit hesitant, but they've got more than enough time and entries inside 50, guys.
3: Yeah, you're spot on. Only 5 points down after Crows have really felt like they've dominated this term. 30 seconds left here. Berry lays a strong tackle on Rao. Two bulls. Ball in dispute. Anderson wrapped up by McAndrew. Just forward of the centre circle for the Crows. Into the 32nd minute of the first term. Knocked down. Dawson grabbed by two Suns. The umpire waits a while, but says, give it to me. Throws it up quickly. Moyle tries to clear it now. Fists it forward. Gathered by Laird, though, and Cook. Flicks it back to him. Now he goes up towards Fogarty. He's in the front spot. Rowed by Thilthorpe. Just couldn't get the handball to Soligo. MacAndrew's doing well. And there's the siren for quarter time. So if an arm wrestle that first term. Gold Coast kicked the first. The Crows with the next three. And just a late response there from Bailey Humphrey. It's a five-point margin. The Crows are 3-2-20. Gold Coast 2-3-15 at quarter time.
0: Goal scorers early, 2 to Rochelle, 1 to Jordan Dawson. Meanwhile, for the Suns, individuals to Humphrey and King. Adelaide playing for a spot in the top four. The Suns trying to keep their September hopes alive and snap a six-game losing streak. Plenty happening tonight. Carlton and Hawthorn also playing in terms of two other finals contenders. Halftime at the MCG. If you want to hear the call, jump on ABC Listen and hit the AFL button. It is the Hawks by 20 points. Low-scoring wet affair there. 5-3-33 to 2-1-13. Hawthorn kicking the only three goals of the second quarter. So they march away to that 20-point advantage. And George Hewitt looks to be out of the game with a back injury. So we'll keep an eye on that and update you with the latest. Jack Ginnivan with three goals at halftime at the MCG. Adelaide by five here at the Adelaide Oval. The thoughts of Lauren Arnell and Stephen Williams to come next. And you can get in touch on the text line through the night. 0437 774 774 on ABC Local Radio, News Radio, Sport Digital and ABC Listen. 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
0: Cody Yulin takes the mark and hands it to his brother, Zeke. Fresh off a career-high performance, sends down the line. Beautifully weighted kick to Walter, who's waiting behind Borlase. Takes the mark at left half forward. It's a mongrel of a kick. Off the side of the boot, but down in back play. Keane has gone to ground. Tangled with King, and a free kick's going Gold Coast way. Slide angle to the left. He needs a big night after Charlie Curnow kicked five. He's down four on the Coleman. Ben King comes in off a couple of steps. Gets Gold Coast off to a hot start. First major goes the visitors' way.
3: Centering ball to Miller up. Just forward of the centre circle for the Crows. Going inside that forward 50. Perfect pass to Jordan Dawson, who marks 35 out at a 45-degree angle to the right. One of the strengths of the Crows, their pressure, and their captain, their best player, looking to put them on the board. He knew it straight away. Jordan Dawson gets them on the board.
0: Adelaide are almost away, Peatling with a little fumble on the fingertips. Soligo tries to tow it forward. Got a blanket over them at the moment, and Keys gets it out. What a sweeping handball to release Peatling. Gives it to Rankin. They've got the overlap, and it's perfectly hit towards Thilthorpe. He can hand it off, and running into goal, Josh Rochelle. Whips around the goalpost. No Selly this time. Just looks to Riley to say thanks. Tossed in, tapped down straight towards Cook at the back. Kicks up to the top of the goal square. Bodie Yuland actually could have taken the mark. Went for the fist. It was because there was a holding free kick in the goal square, which both our experts aren't totally sold on. Josh Rochelle is going to get it. Josh Rochelle, little hop skip, 20 from home, and he thumps it into the hill. David, everything from up close. Two for the night for Josh Rochelle.
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0: Suns with the first on a cold night here in Adelaide, but the Crows had three unanswered before Bailey Humphrey got a late one in red time. It is Adelaide by 5 points at the first break. Aaron Bryans and Tom Wilson calling the action for you alongside our Premiership players. Both successful coaches as well, Lauren Arnell and Stephen Williams with you on ABC Sport. The Suns look a little better than they have in the last few weeks, Loz.
4: Yeah, I like the adjustment. We mentioned, Stephen, earlier in the quarter, about halfway. It just felt like the whole game was long down the line, which was playing into the Crows' hands, and the Crows had the ascendancy a couple of goals up. And then as soon as the Suns went back to shifting the ball and changing lanes and moving the ball with width and forcing the Crows' defenders to actually move rather than stand still, they started scoring.
1: Yeah, John Noble's really important for that, isn't he? He's 281 metres gained in that first quarter. But when he plays well, the Gold Coast look like they're moving the ball really quickly. He's the guy that the connection from the back half through the midfield into the forward half. So the one thing they probably need to work on and get better at is just that final connection kick into the inside 50 where they've made it tough for Walter and King. But if they can keep the amount of footy coming into them, inside 50s 11 to 12, so that's pretty even. If they can give them enough opportunity and move it a little bit quicker, Yeah, then they can certainly put some serious pressure on the Crows on the scoreboard.
4: It just seemed like the player that's taken the mark about 60 out and just been really slow, and it's almost like you've just got to get a little bit more intensity up at the footy from King and Ethan Reid as the talls. They're just waiting and waiting, and that's playing into the Crows defenders' hands. I'm thinking the shift that we saw from the Suns later in that quarter, it takes me back just a couple of weeks ago to the showdown, and Port Adelaide controlled the game by chipping the ball around and changing lanes. And we've seen that work just in the last 5 or so minutes of that quarter. I think that's the recipe for the Suns. If they want to beat the Crows tonight, they have to be braver than just kicking long down the line.
1: Yeah, because as you said, that plays into Adelaide's one wood, doesn't it? They win the ball back, hand the ball off to Malira, Michael Annie, Laird, these sort of blokes, and then away they go into their forward half. But yeah, if you can make them accountable, make them come up and chase their player, and all of a sudden then you've got some one-on-ones in their forward half, the Gold Coast forward half, and that exposes the Crows defenders.
0: Adelaide's defensive profile's up there with the best this year. Their scoring's taken a bit of a dip, which I'm sure they're trying to work on now that they've got the four talls. But, yeah, you don't want to be banging it down their throats when you've got some of the best interceptors in the game. So the Suns will see if they can level, head their move, ball movement, and bounce back in this second quarter, down 5 points at the moment. Over at the G, it's the Hawks by 20 points at halftime over the Blues. Earlier today, the Saints defeated Port Adelaide by 14 points. They were up by 36 at halftime. It got down to 3. Then Zach Butters landed awkwardly in a contest with Max Hall, and it looks like he's done a syndesmosis, which could end his campaign and maybe his career at Port Adelaide. Mitch Georgiades had a heavy concussion as well, colliding with Rowan Marshall. Lockie Jones hurt his ribs. Jack Lukosius with a calf. It was an ugly day for Port Adelaide. Similar to Geelong, who had multiple injuries against the Giants. They were up 39, leaked 9 of the last 10 and lost by 13. Jeremy Cameron with a broken collarbone is in the hospital. Second quarter underway, Adelaide by 5. McAndrew wins it down. Peatling with a diving tackle on Rao. Ball rolls out Adelaide's way. Rankin gets it to Curtin. Kick smothered, though. Desperate effort there from Anderson, who retreats back with the handball for the Suns to Jeffrey. The fend-off on Rochelli. Heads back to Anderson, who's accumulated plenty of footy. This is disposal 8 early in the second. Kicks across. And hooks it around towards Reid, who presents on the logo. The backup ruckman and early pick for the Suns. One of 11 Academy players out there tonight. On the inside 45, hits Anderson again. He does the same towards the corridor to Powell. His first touch of the evening. Heads out to the broadcast wing. Bodie Yulin takes it. Loops the handball over the top. It's all too easy now for the uncontested possessions. John Noble back home. The Plimpton product goes for a run. Kicks long to the scoreboard. Off hands. Front and square. Humphrey darts and dodges away from McAndrew. Retreats back. Adensol around the body from 30. Tries a snap, but it's too short. And the mark taken on the defensive goal line by Worrell. Short kick. Here's Peatling. It's Adelaide by 5 in the second term on ABC Sport.
3: Braden Cook at right half back. Kicks a ball that Walker takes on the bounce and does well. Finds Taylor, defensive side of centre wing. 11 touches now for Braden Cook. But Taylor up towards Neil Bullen over his head and over the boundary line. That'll be a lasso free kick at left half back for McAndrew and the Suns. A wasted opportunity there.
1: And that was the blueprint we just saw with the Suns, that forward thrust. They were able to move the ball, go short, make Adelaide come up at the footy and open up their forward line.
3: So Andrew down the line, brought to ground by Reid, rove by Lombard, gets it forward, and that's a drop footy. Great tackle there.
4: Perfect tackle.
3: Miller. What a welcome back it's been. Possession 9, and he's going at 100% kicking efficiency.
0: That's another good one there as he hits Neil Bullen. Just forward of right half back and down the line he goes. Broadcast side to Thilthorpe. Adelaide kicking to the Riverbank stand end. Big Riley far from home. Gets right under it to Walker. Front position Dawson. Fist comes in from Collins and knocks it over the boundary line.
4: Miller, I'm loving the way Sam Collins is seeing the footy. He came off really, really early to impact that contest as the last one in. But Wayne Miller, it looks like he hasn't had a hammy injury. He looks like he's been in Bali having a holiday, and he's just purely fresh for tonight. He's having an excellent start to this game.
0: This is almost the difference when we know he could have played against the Eagles last week, but you take that extra round just to make sure he's fresh. Tossed in the tap down towards Cook, retreats some ground towards Laird. Sets up the kick off a step, and Thilthorpe flies into the pack and collides with everybody. Rankin pounces and snaps it through from 30. Isaac into the Riverbank stand end and a bit of carnage as Thilthorpe lands hard on Walker. Everybody just dusts off their wounds and pops back up, and it's Adelaide by 11 early in the second quarter. 4-2-26, plays 2-3-15. Lauren Arnell and Stephen Williams with you for Saturday Footy on ABC Sport.
1: Vintage Isaac Rankin, wasn't it? You know, if you want to teach a young player where to get front and square, he was just in the perfect position. And once he took that one grab, there was no way he was missing. He's as good as it gets in that style of footy.
4: Oh, I've enjoyed it just as much as you. That is, that's as good a forward craft as you see. And the left foot finish as well, just hitting the pack at pace. I could watch that all night.
3: It's probably been the difference in the game, hasn't it? I mean, you've got Rochelle with two.
1: Just a bit of class, isn't it?
3: Oh. Yep.
1: You know, those two are as good a combination as there is in the competition.
4: Having an impact too, Rankin, up to the 11 disposals now, one goal, one, and more than 200 metres gained.
3: So the Crows with the first of the second. McAndrew forces his way through the contest, kicks it inside the 50, rove by Fogarty, trying to get the handball away to Taylor. Desperate was Collins. Gets it off to Jeffrey. Bodie Ewland's handball made. Powell work for it. He's under pressure from Neil Bullen. They've set up the wall. The Crows. Look at Curtin burst through. Handballs it over the top to Rochelle. Snapping goal! Hat-trick for Rochelle. The first round draft picks are combining and dominating Adelaide 5-2-32. Gold Coast 2-3-15. Four and a half gone, second term.
4: Delivered the Jai Arrow celebration as well, which we love. And he needed to finish it because I thought Curtin, your call, Tom, was excellent. Dan Curtin was absolutely rolling through that congestion. And you could see Rochelle, who was wider, calling for the ball nice and early, which we know he does. And what a finish. Crows are starting to pick up a fair bit of momentum in this game.
1: It was just an error. Like, the Gold Coast had hold of the football and it was just taking care of the footy when it got it in your hands. They had it, handballed it, couldn't hit the target, and from that point on, the Crows pressure, able to win the ball back and then result a goal to Rochelle. So Gold Coast just have to be better in their back half.
0: So 30 goals for the season for Josh Rochelle equals his career best from 2024, and there's still six games to go. In the middle, Moyle taps it down, tries to follow up as well, and he's wrapped up by his opposing ruckman, McAndrew. Quick reset. Peatling's in the path of the rucks. McAndrew taps it down. There was a holding free kick. Moyle gave it away. McAndrew quickly hands it off to Rankin. Thumps it towards the 50. Collins with another fist. It's a bit of volleyball right now as Rochelle does the same, and it trickles fortuitously to Dawson. Just backtracks a bit with the stutter step. Hands it to Worrell, and he's buffeted off his kick by Took Miller. Be a free kick to the Suns, right half back to Andrew. It is Adelaide by 17 points. We've played 5 minutes in the second term on ABC Sport.
1: The Suns just have to stand up now. It's almost like the game is on the line in the next 10 minutes.
3: So Powell made Ewland work for it in the middle of the ground, the Zeke variety. And in the centre circle, that pressure just kicked it straight to Laird. So centering ball to Michael Annie. He's got Miller on the run. Humphrey just read it better. Jumped in front of him, took the mark at right half forward. So the young gun already got a goal. Crows have kicked five of the last six, though. Up inside the 50. Too much on it for Reed. And it goes off, hands out over the boundary line in front of the scoreboard.
4: I don't think the kick was that bad, to be fair, to Bailey Humphrey. Ethan Reed is, what is he, 202? He needs to be having a crack at that high ball. Well, that's his job.
3: Just ran under it.
0: Adelaide by 17, tossed in, Suns 50, Moyle pushes out McAndrew but can't get the footy. Half volley from Dawson, gets it right out of there. Keys reeled it in at the defensive edge and heads to the eastern side as he links up with Soligo. Walls closing in as he's double teamed, it frees up Dawson at the back. The skipper drives it on the left, heading to Thilthorpe, slips through his mitts. Waiting was Fogarty, quickly wrapped up by Bodie Ewland. He wants the boundary line and he's trying to escort it over like a try. Bodie Ewland saying he's not trying to get it out. Free kick, and in the end we get a ball up. Josh Money downstairs.
2: Yes, I thought it was too good to be true, Aaron. The rain has just started to fall. At least it's not cold.
0: Secondary umpire came in and did ping him. So free kick, Gold Coast.
3: So kick down the line, but there was only two Crows launching at it and Worrell was the one who took it. Inboard on the 45 to Rankin. Possession number 13. Having a night out against his old side. Goes short and just dropped the mark, then fumbled the handball, put Rankin under enormous pressure. Dangerous turnover. He follows up with a tackle there, Curtin, to hold it in. It's calamitous.
1: Don't often see that, do you? Three fumbles in a row by the same player.
3: knocked down towards Powell. He's wrapped up by Peatling. Incorrect disposal, holding the ball. Crows win it back. They're up by 17 points.
0: Only two goals of the second quarter. So the margin was just five. Short kick to Miller, who turns on a dime and breaks away through the corridor. Kicks to the 50. Dawson well held by Jeffrey. Holman tried to soccer it away and missed. Fresh air. He freed up Philthorpe, but his handball's to no one. Lombard's there for the Suns. Gets it back to Holman. Off balance around the body. Kick a little bit too long for his target on the wing and Reed. Walter out the back. Turned into trouble. Gathered the footy and ball ace gets him. We'll get a stoppage just behind right half forward for Adelaide. Still half-time at the G where the Hawks lead by 20. It's the Crows by 17 here.
1: Ethan Reed again just running underneath the ball.
3: Yeah, we all saw that. So from the ball up, Rouse wrapped up by McAndrew. Do it all again. Neil Bullen runs through the contest. Rao in a free kick paid about 30 metres away, and it's going to go the way of Rankin. I think Rao felt like he was taken high there.
1: The umpire was about 150 metres away that gave the free kick.
3: Oh, Dawson! Flying over the top of Collins, and he lets him know about it. They want 50. He just got the right he needed. Took the strong grab. 45 from home, 45 degree angle to the right.
4: And this is why I was saying I think he's one of the top five players in the game earlier. He sat on Sam Collins' shoulders, and we can't underestimate how wet it is out there. Like, that looked like a dry hanger, and he's done on one of the better defenders of the game.
3: Dawson unloads from 45. He's one of the best kicks of the footy in the game, just away to the right. Minus score, couldn't complete the set. 5-3-33, Gold Coast 2-3-15-10, gone second term.
0: Zeke Euland, fresh off 32. Quickest player to do so for the Suns. Heads straight down the line and finds Michael Anney. This is going to be really poor. He'll hand it to Nan Curvis, who looks for the instant response. Launches from 50 and misses wide left. It's Adelaide by 19. Didn't quite punish them there. Zeke Euland will think twice about going straight line. He lowers the eyes this time. And the short pass out of the defensive exit to Jai Murray.
4: Some interesting body language from some of the Suns players too off the back of that kick. Petrarca's throwing his hands up. I don't like it.
3: I'm going to ask you about all that type of thing at halftime, Lauren, because they need to show something. Noble is one of the players that's showing something. He kicks it long down the line. Walter at the back of the pack. Petrarca, as you mentioned, it is wet out there. Fumble the ball. Adansel socket it forward for some territory. Walter knocks it to his teammate. Over the top to Lombard, who goes for home across the face of goal. No score in front of the scoreboard as it buckets down on the fans and the hill.
4: Josh, sure it's not cold down there? Is he still running with that line?
3: We might need to thaw him out later tonight, I think, Loz.
4: Oh, I feel for you, Josh.
0: They're running for cover on the hill. Adelaide by 18 at the moment in the second term on ABC Sport. Tossed in, shallow drop. McAndrew tried to tow it back toward the scoreboard. Berry puts his head over it to win. Lombard tackles him hard. Took Miller, grabs the footy. His kick smothered. Ricochets back out to Petrarca. He has a ping from 25. Walter thought he was held. Didn't really fight for the follow-up on the bounce. And it rolls through for a minor score on the left. Adelaide's lead down to 17 points. 5-4-34 plays 2-3-15. 11 minutes into the second term.
3: Quick kick in to Miller. Goes back with the handball. Keen sweeping kick towards the wing. Bodie Euland in the best spot. And able to get a fist onto that. Knock it out over the boundary line in front of the Crows bench. And Curtin comes off the ground. Good little stint from him. Crows 5-4-34. Gold Coast 2-4-16. Only 12 minutes gone in this second term. Crows kicked five of the last six. Big fist there from Moylan. It out. Went straight to Miller. Clean hands to Berry. Saligo on the logo. Handballs it off to Miller. He's a Rolls-Royce. Long ball towards Stilthorpe and Andrew. Great contest. Out the back is Collins. He's got Fogarty for company. Rochelle's in there as well. Working his way through in difficult conditions was Euland. Stilthorpe off the keys! Dribbling goal on the left. A great team pressure goal. Pressure builds diamonds. 6-4-40. Gold Coast, they're in big trouble at Adelaide Oval. 2-4, 16-13, gone second term.
1: pressure was the key, wasn't it? They were just at them. Gold Coast led to the ball, but Fogarty was able to put some pressure on Collins. And just the tackle pressure, the ball come loose. And Ben Keys, how often do we see him? Just a quick snap on the boot, roll it through, and Adelaide. What's happened here? There's.
3: Is it a free kick for further remonstration afterwards?
1: Another goal. Is it going to be a double goal?
4: Cameras are on Mac Andrew, unfortunately. He has a reputation. I've missed what's happened.
1: Jack Salego's getting the kick.
3: Damien Hardwick in shock in the coach's box, shaking his head. So still no replay for us here. We'll let you know, but...
1: You hope it wasn't just a rub of the head.
3: I've been paying them this weekend, Stephen.
1: What is the game coming to?
0: Jake Salego in game 100 gets the free kick off Mac Andrew. He'll start from 40, man on the marks, 15 out. It's easy as you like for the Milestone Man. They come from everywhere to celebrate with Jake Salego. Adelaide get a gift and have now kicked four unanswered in the second term. 7-4-46, plays 2-4-16, 14 minutes in to the second quarter. Saturday footy on ABC Sport. Mac Andrew at times can be known to be a bit of a hothead. Looks like the free kick. So Ben Keys has kicked the goal and Mac Andrew's thrown an arm in as he's done it and hit him in the throat.
1: Surely that wasn't it. Well, Ben Keys should have got it if that was the case.
0: Just waiting to see more of the replay here, but it was a stray arm from the big Mac. Very soft. Adelaide will take it.
1: Yeah. Really important now, Gold Coast just put their head down and get hold of the footy, otherwise this game could blow out before half time.
3: So back in the middle of the ground, Rau fighting for it with berries, putting the washing machine, swung around a couple of times, we'll have another ball up. Over the top there is Reid, Rau with Berry for company, flies a handball forward, and then clever from Peatling, knocked it back towards Walker, who's 55 from home. He unloads. He had Fogarty in the pocket. He's going to go through for a minus score. So Tex High slid up there, trying to pile more pain on the Suns, who now trail by 31 points halfway through this second term.
4: We've spoken a little bit about Bailey Humphrey. I'd love to see him go on ball. The Suns are down minus 14 contested possession now. The recipe's not working.
0: Ewellyn plays on, bangs it long. Lauren Arnell there on ABC Sport. Cleared the pack. Bailey Humphrey's there in the middle. Tackled by Nankervis. Adelaide win again. Berry to Laird. Heads wide on the 45 to Salego. Catches it on the half volley. Hands it off towards Cook. Zigging and zagging with a stutter step around Bodie Ewellyn. Breaks his ankles. Cook towards the 50. Walker flies. Knocked away late. Putting the body on the line is Salego and both Adams. Gold Coast get the footy. Rau back where it came from. Centre wing broadcast side. King front position knocked away. He's been quiet since his opening goal. Walter hands it towards Bodie Ewellyn. He's crunched in a spear tackle from Peatling. Gold Coast are under all sorts of pressure. And Joel Jeffrey's finally caught. Adelaide smelt blood and they did not relent.
4: Toby Murray. Big boy.
0: Gets the free kick. Centering ball towards Laird. Off a step towards Walker and he sticks it amongst three. Taylor Walker with the set shot to come straight in front and Adelaide are all over Gold Coast.
4: Well done to Toby Murray. Enough speculation about whether he should or shouldn't be in the side with team balance, which is fair enough conversation, but if he's laying tackles like that, I don't think he'll have to worry about his spot.
0: Big one for the Texan at 36, who's been goalless in his last two. Big game tonight, 313th as he passes Mark Rusciuto. He'd love to get on the board in it as the rain gets heavier at the Adelaide Oval. The wet weather is blanketing the Suns. Taylor Walker comes in. Had to rush the drop and really speared it to the right. Minus score. It's Adelaide by 31. Josh Money downstairs.
2: Yeah, everything going right for the Crows on the field. Off it, though, Jordan Dawson, the superstar skipper, has just come off and pointed to his calf in the hands of the trainers now.
3: Always a concern. So power for Gold Coast. He tries to take one on through Andrew at centre half back. The big fella launches a torp up towards Walter, who keeps his feet. He's rushing back towards goal. Snap around the body. And boy, did the Suns need that. a shooting star down the middle of the ground. And they get their first of the second term, 3-4-22, Adelaide 7-6-48.
1: They talk about risk and reward, don't they? And that's certainly what happened. It was a great kick, and Mac Andrews was a player that gave the option. And we said all along, quick movement into the forward line gives you a real opportunity, and the Suns certainly needed that one. Against the flow of play, Taylor Walker misses one that he would normally kick 90 or probably 100 out of 100. So disappointing miss from him, but... a great goal for the Suns.
4: I like it. Simple footy is good footy, especially in the wet. Take metres, play direct, and it was a nice contest from Walter to get out the back and work his opponent underneath the ball.
0: Thoughts of Lauren Arnell and Stephen Williams on ABC Sport. Jed Walter now has 50 career goals. He's the 23rd Sun to do so, but apparently has a foot out the door with Essendon lurking in terms of a bigger contract offer. Hawks by 26 at the G as well, so they've kicked the last three of the game. Third quarter, you can hear it on ABC Listen through the AFL button. Ball up in the middle, and Toby Murray might have caught a stray finger to the face. He's just dropped on his haunches, and the umpire's happy to wait for him to come back to the secondary stoppage. Here we go. Ned Moyle down straight to Peatling, really threw the head back on the tackle. John Murray wasn't happy with the Oscar performance, but it is going his way. Peatling for the Crows. Up towards the 50. They converge 4-on-4, and it collapses as a pack. Ball stuck in amongst it somewhere, extracted by Powell for the Suns, who hands it to Moyle. Here they go again, end-to-end footy. Jeffrey to Petrarca. Now Murray up towards the 50, a little long on his kick to Ben King. Mark Keane's tracking it alongside him. King tries to win the footy, getting down low. Slap backward. Worrell tries for the volley and ends up slide-tackling his opponent. The Suns will win it out. Kick across towards the pocket. Petrarca tried to mark. Miller gets the hand in, and it's knocked into the right-hand behind post. It was all happening there. The Suns, though, look good when they get some flow through the middle. It's Adelaide by 25 in the second term.
3: Just checking this one to see if it crossed the behind line.
1: You hope it did. Otherwise, Petrarca should have just waltzed into the open goal. Yeah, it's hit the behind post.
3: So we will have that boundary throw-in. Call confirmed. So just with a bit of momentum and dare here, the Suns. Game is really slipping away from them. Felt like they'd almost waved the white flag, but taking the game on in these conditions, trailing by 26 points. Boundary throw in, up towards Moyle, knocks it forward. Gathered by Reid, and Borlase tackles him. So another ball up, about 15 from home for the Suns. Moyle knocks it straight to Lombard, who's tackled by Berry. He just loves this stuff, doesn't he, Sam Berry? Just a tackling machine.
1: Probably the most improved player in the competition, Sam Berry.
3: That's his sixth of the night. Knocked down again. Handball towards Rao. Lombard surging through. Handball's out wider to Jeffrey. From 40 metres out, kicks it to the top of the goal square. Spoiling was Reid, putting his opponent under pressure, but Cook did well to Curtin. He did very well, Curtin. Kicks it out of defence. Kick was partially smothered. There is a bit of a Suns wall set up. Running through was Jai Murray. Handball to Noble. Good pressure, Adelaide. And they hold it in. Jake Soligo's having a night in his milestone game, perhaps his best half of the season so far.
0: Adelaide by 26. Moyle tries to tap it forward and follows up as well. McAndrew right behind him and brings him down before he gathered the footy. That's excellent footy smarts from Ned Moyle, who said still early in terms of his senior career, but sixth season with the Suns as he's waited patiently to pass Jared Witts. Moyle will get right under a long ball towards the 50. King's caught behind, and McAndrew's gotten back to take the intercept mark for Adelaide.
4: That's what you want to see from your ruck. If your oppo ruck's found a free kick, drop back and know that you're one out. Intercept mark in D50.
0: Damien Hardwick's losing patience. They've lost six on the trot. Need one here. McAndrew heads back where it came from, right half back for the Crows. Knocked down by a couple of Suns, and Lombard's wrapped up in the Walker tackle. Ball up just outside 50 for Adelaide, for Gold Coast rather.
3: So Berry's there, tackled by Petrarca, the two number threes. Josh Money on the boundary.
2: Tom, early signs are looking really good for Jordan Dawson. Had some heat run through that calf and has taken his place back on the bench.
3: So Jai Murray with the ball inside the forward 50. One-on-one contest, but there was only one man who was watching the ball, and that was Braden Cook.
1: Nothing would frustrate Damien Hardwick more than defenders marking the ball. Just got to bring that to ground, cause a contest.
3: So Nankervis from right half back, flying was Bodie Yulin. Rove by Powell, back to McAndrew, defensive side, centre wing. Great finds kick. A strong target in Murray in the middle of the ground. The switch is on for the Suns. Jeffrey out wide at centre wing. Going long inside that forward 50. Flying at it was Ethan Reed. Just ran under it again. Graham is roving, though, but wrapped up in a tackle by Cook. And we'll have a ball up right half forward or right forward pocket just in front of the scoreboard for the Suns, who trail by 26 points.
1: They look quite dangerous when they use that 45 kick into the middle. McAndrews was a player and really opens Adelaide up.
0: McAndrew down. Rao had a little fumble with Rankin tailing him. They collapse it to the footy. Quickly will reset again. McAndrew just swats it straight down the throat of Dawson. Clearing kick for Adelaide to left half back. Walker's in the pack, knocked it down on the bounce. Quickly to it was Jai Murray, wrapped up. Another stoppage as he places the footy on the ground.
4: Sorry, Az, I'm enjoying watching Matt Rowell. He's had 13 disposals, 8 contested possessions. His team is down 9 contested possessions against the Crows. He's putting his head over it and he's getting his hands dirty for his team.
1: Yeah, he's playing a Matt Rowell game now, isn't he? Exactly where you'd expect to see him, at the bottom of the packs, winning the contested footy and giving it to his teammates.
0: Adelaide by 26 and a free kick in the following stoppage. So Moyle held. The big man again will place it inside 50 with a casual kick to the scoreboard. And again, McAndrew gets in front, juggled it, and they're actually going to pay a free kick to the Suns.
4: King, I think.
0: Caught behind it all was Big Ben King. He had his first off a free kick. He might have his second here. It's a tight angle. He's going back on an angle that isn't correct. The umpire's going to have to pull him right towards the light tower. He's 10 out, but nearly a straight line.
1: There's a little fistful of jumper that the umpire saw. Not much in it, but...
0: Ball ace the offender and Ben King gets another crack. Acute angle. King comes in and misses to the right. Bronx cheers from the predominantly Crows crowd here at the Adelaide Oval. It's the Crows by 25. Still got 4 to go in the second quarter. At the G, midway through the third, it's Hawthorn by 26 over the Blues.
3: And Curvis at right half back goes to Soligo. Members side of the ground, starts directing some traffic. Tells Stillthorpe to come to him, and he hits him on the chest. True centre wing.
1: If you're McAndrews, you're not too fussed if Riley Stillthorpe's marking the ball on the wing.
3: And he's jumped up and spoiled it on the mark. So we'll have a throw in. A little purple patch here for McAndrew. As he comes to the bench, Sam Collins will get back out on the ground and surges back deep in defence.
1: The Suns look dangerous when they take the game on, so they've got nothing to lose now, so just use the middle of the ground, use that short 45 kick and see if you can get some offence happening.
3: McAndrew knocked it down, it went straight to Lombard. A free kick in the back play is going to go the way of the Crows. So against Holman, who's remonstrated, he's going to give away a 50. Pushed over Rory Laird, got sucked in there. So Peatling's going to be marched 50 metres up the ground, probably just inside the 50.
1: They tend to have a bit of that in them, don't they, the Gold Coast? Just undisciplined stuff when they're starting to even the game up a little bit. Just a silly 50 metre gives the Crows an opportunity to kick a goal.
3: Well on top in this last 5 minutes of the game. This would hurt. Already gave away a goal through McAndrew to Soligo. Will it be Holman to James Peatling? Kicked a drop punt. It's high. Away to the left. Minus score. So Adelaide 8-6. Well, sorry, 7-7, I should say. 49. Gold Coast 3-5-23.
0: Suns again with a short exit. Chip kick to Adensol, who then hands it off towards Noble. Gives it back towards Moyle, who gave it to Adensol. And again, Adelaide just close in. Powell nearly gives it away in the tackle. Just had to release it. And Jeffrey swung down hard by Walker.
1: Don't mind that, though. I think they have to take the game on. And they were almost out. So good tackle by Adelaide. But that's what Gold Coast have to do to get themselves back in the game. They're
0: trying to move it thick and fast, but Adelaide's pressure is relentless. Out of the stoppage, Petrarca, hospital handball to Jeffrey. Smashed into by Keys. Ball shoots out. Michael Annie to Rankin from outside 50. Goes for the kick. Fogarty nearly reeled him back with the flight against Collins. Pouncing onto it was Bodie Euland. Clearing kick for the Suns. Hits up Lombard. He can turn and go. There might be out here, but his kick needs to be good to Walter. And what about the effort to get in front from Worrell? Big push to let him know all about it. Josh Worrell has had a big 24 hours, but looking right at home tonight. Heads back on the 45 to Laird, and it's the Crows by 26.
3: Short to Miller. Just fisted away but gathered. Goes to Rankin, back to Worrell, who offers again. Up towards right half forward. Coming across was Yulin with the spoil. Bounces in the lap of Rao. Handballs it off to Lombard, to Miller in the middle of the ground. Plays on quickly. High ball towards Petrarca, who's got some room on Michelani. It sits for him. He's going to go long inside the 50. King from the back and coming across the front. Wayne Miller fisted out over the boundary line in front of the scoreboard. They're up by 26 points, the Crows.
1: It was a great team play, wasn't it? Just to go over and assist your teammate, get across there and nullify the contest.
0: Voice of Stephen Williams, Lauren Arnell with him, our experts tonight on ABC Sport. Tossed in. Both rucks got a hand to it. Rankin read it well. Threaded the needle with a handball to Dawson, and he's buffeted over by Graham. Ball shoots out over the boundary line.
4: It's a good call, as Rankin read it well, but Rankin had a heap of space as well. This is a forward 50 stoppage, and there's no Suns mid standing next to Isaac Rankin. What are we doing?
0: Adelaide by 26. Rankin, the first round pick for his old mob. Tossed in. Rao picked up the footy, spun by Laird, got it out. Humphreys retreats some ground, and it's a hard tackle. Gee, lots of effort there from Rankin as he saw red, grabbed Adam Solon, drilled him into the turf at Adelaide Oval. Quick reset just outside the

0: finding the footy, but just can't get a touch away. See if third time's the charm. McAndrew caught behind, taps it down, becomes the tackler, and again, we'll get another ball up. At least it wasn't Adamsall at the bottom of it all, or it was. Oh, no. Poor guy just can't get some breathing room.
1: So trying to get it clear from right half forward are the Suns. Trikers at the bottom, Rankin diving in as well. Same result. Fifth ball up in a row. Just a pack of players around the umpire. Moyle down to Petrarca, handball towards Anderson, bursting through, was ranking, handballing it to space of Taylor, who was tackled. In going hard is Bodie Euland, under pressure in the middle of the ground, Humphrey. Pack of players forms again, rolling maul to rolling maul at the moment. As time ticks away in this second term. Every player in this centre square. Down at the back of the pack is a Crows player again. So the handball forward just landed in the lap of Curtin, who gets it back to Worrell. Kicks up the line to Taylor. So in the back play, it's Rory Laird, who can't put any weight on his left foot. So we'll get to Josh Money shortly, who's going to keep his eye on that one. Taylor's asked to play on centre wing. Kicks forward. Players just sort of let that bounce. Keys is waiting at the back. He's wrapped up by Anderson. And we'll have a ball up at right half forward for Adelaide. They're leading by 26 points, but could be a concern on the bench. Josh Money.
2: Yeah, Tom, he was crawling on all fours, wasn't he, for a long time there, Led, before finally getting up in the hands of trainers now. Really unable to put any weight at all on that left ankle. We've already seen one nasty ankle injury today. Let's hope it's not another one, but not looking too good.
0: McAndrew with the tap down. Will Graham tackled quickly, tried to break away and was wrapped up by the ruckman. Crowd want a ball, no free kick. Josh Money alluding to Zach Butters' injury. Might have ruled him out for the season. McAndrew, beautiful tap, straight to Rankin, who sneaks through the traffic, hands it to Zach Taylor. Kick a little shallow as he heads to the top of the goal square, and Oscar Adams gets the fist through. It is Adelaide by 27 points. Just get you keep an eye on Toby Murray as well, Josh. He's been off for a long time in this second quarter and flagged as well. Rory Laird, obviously the big concern right now for the Crows. Suns have it left back pocket as the clock ticks away towards halftime.
1: Down the line, beat everyone out the back. Was that touched? Oh, the way that Lombard was running, maybe not, but the boundary umpire was all over it. So we'll have a throw in forward of centre wing for Adelaide. Members side of the ground. Leading by 27 points. Really dominated this second quarter. 4-1. Leading by 5 points at quarter time. So knocked down towards Rowell, immediately tackled by Curtin. Both teams happy for this margin to be set by the looks of it at halftime. So another ball up, McAndrew knocks it down. Ball in dispute, Dawson's in there, Curtin. And there's the siren for halftime. So Gold Coast in a bit of a pickle. They've never won at Adelaide Oval, and it's going to take a huge second half to do it. They trail by 27 points. Adelaide is 7-8-50. Gold Coast 3-5-23.
0: Goal scorers at the major break. Rochelli with three. Singles to Keys, Dawson, Saligo and Rankin. For the Suns, all individual, Walter, Humphrey and King. Adelaide had a run of four unanswered goals to start that second quarter. Boosted their five-point quarter-time lead to 31. Suns got one back through Jed Walter, but the damage had been done by then. Adelaide by 27 at halftime. Over at the MCG, Hawks by 19 over the Blues, so that halftime margin of 20 just slightly smaller as we head towards three-quarter time there, and you can hear it on ABC. Listen, through the AFL button, 7-4-46, plays 4-3-27. George Hewitt out of the game there with a back injury. Meanwhile, here, Josh Money, all eyes are on Rory Laird. What's the latest as we turn towards the change rooms?
2: Yeah, so Aaron, the players are making their way down the race, but Rory Laird's still on the physio's bench. The pain's on the outside of his left ankle. Every time the physio presses down on it or tries to move it up, there's a sharp sort of wince from Laird, the veteran. So he's certainly in a fair amount of pain. Now, you mentioned Toby Murray. Nothing to worry about there. He had a little poke to the eye at one point, as you touched on during the call, but I think that low time on ground is purely because he is just the backup ruckman tonight and not playing any other position really than giving Lachie McAndrew a chop out when he needs it.
0: It's just the 7 minutes in the second quarter for Toby Murray, but glad to hear he's all okay. And Rory Laird, that's a big loss if he's out for multiple weeks with that ankle issue. Their all-time leading disposal winner and triple best and fairest, and maybe opens the door for

0: Hugo Hulkan to come back in. Lauren Arnell, Stephen Williams, your experts to unpack that half of footy. What did we learn, team?
1: I'll touch on what you just said. I think if Laird's injured, you're filthy if you're the Crows, but you've also got a player waiting in the wings in Hugo Hulkan. But for that second quarter, Stephen, I'm keen on your thoughts, but it didn't light me up. It was a bit of a nothing quarter in a lot of ways. It felt like the Crows had a really strong start, and then not a lot happened in that last 10 minutes of the quarter. I feel quite disappointed in the Suns and their ability to win contest. For patches of that second quarter, they were minus 14 in contested possession, and Rao seemed to be the only one who was able to get his hands dirty and be clean in these wet conditions. They have bridged that gap. The Crows are only now plus 8 in contest, but they're dominating plus 13 tackles, so they've swung that back again in the second quarter, plus 20 disposals overall. The Suns just didn't look like they were willing to fire a shot for most of the quarter.
2: No, Adelaide were able to get that lead, multiple goals in a row, and then that extra one that they got to Saliga. We're not 100% sure what he got it for, but they were able to open up a pretty handy lead, and Gold Coast then almost threw caution to the wind and started to use the ball a little bit better, looking at the middle of the ground, take a chance, and we saw them kick a goal just with that, just getting the ball out and taking chances and moving it quickly. But as you talked about the tackling, Gold Coast were 18-9 up at quarter time, and now they're 43-30 down at halftime, so it was 21-12 in that quarter. So that would disappoint Damien Hardwick, because that was the big issue last week against Collingwood. They talked about it, they came out in the first quarter and they were able to tackle really well, but then to drop off. And if you drop off against a side like Adelaide with the likes of Rankin and Dawson and Rochelle, these sort of blokes, they're just going to cut you up, and they're able to get some space and put the pressure on the Suns through score pressure, and they're looking pretty comfortable now at halftime. So what Damien Hardwick can do at halftime to rev his charges up, as you mentioned, Lauren, Rao's probably the only player that really got back to his Brownlow winning best form, just in and under, winning the contest, getting the ball out, but he needs the likes of Anderson to go with him, Petrarca to go with him, Humphrey, another one that you mentioned that probably needs to get in the midfield and show us what he can do as well, because they're talented players, but just not giving us enough tonight against a quality Crows outfit.
1: Yeah, and I mean, John Noble, outside player, has had more than 400 metres gained already in a half of footy, but I cannot understand why Bailey Humphrey's not getting minutes inside on a game like tonight especially. It makes absolutely no sense. When you're getting beaten up in contest, the Crows have got control of the game, and you've got a guy who has so much talent inside the contest and has the ability to take metres, get the ball in your front half.
2: Yeah.
1: Like, why wouldn't you play him against the Crows midfield, at least after this first half of what we've seen? And no one's getting near Rankin it from stoppage and then outside. He's had an exceptional game so far, but I just want to see Bailey Humphrey get some minutes on ball.
2: And a very different play to Rao. Rao is the one that can win it, give it to Humphrey, and then he's got the power and the kick to really cover the ground, get over that line and give the forwards some sort of opportunity. So, it'll be interesting to see whether Damien Hardwick does give him that opportunity. But there must be some reason why he doesn't do it.
3: The clearance issue's raising its ugly head again for the Suns. It's just remarkable for a team with so much talent. And as we mentioned in the lead-up, who were considered premiership favourites at one time, that they continually lose that stat.
1: And I mean, like, you talk about Humphrey, if we go back to that, like, the Petrarca is probably the reason Humphrey's got to jump out, right? And no one's arguing against Matt Rao getting minutes on ball. He's been their best player so far alongside Noble. But, like, I guess it's the balance of, do you upset a star like Petrarca to give Humphrey minutes on ball? And that's probably one of the toughest calls as a senior coach.
2: And Tuke Miller's only had it one time in that quarter as well. So, whether you just give him an opportunity to, you're going to play on Rankin or something like that, give him a job where he probably has been known to play his best footy, but he's running loose and really not a player that sort of gives you heart palpitations as a Crows, because he's not going to snap a free goal or anything like that. He's a hard worker and needs a job to do, in my opinion.
1: Yep.
0: Will Powell was one they experimented with in the first month, and then after round 6, Damien Hardwick cut it out entirely. So he hasn't had a set of bounce since then, and had 3 in that second quarter, and Bailey Humphrey still isn't on ball. So
1: just, for me, that doesn't match the game's needs, though. It's a wet night. The Crows are winning contest. Will Powell is a very nice footballer, but Bailey Humphrey suits the conditions.
0: And as much as we're speculating here, we've heard Damien Hardwick talk about Bailey Humphrey during the year on Fox Footy, and I think the fact that he's likely leaving at the end of the year is might actually be hurting his role. I think Damien Hardwick sees the writing on the wall and wants to prioritise someone like an Adensall, who, you know, is this young academy pick first rounder. And yeah, for Bailey, it's hurt him this season because he hasn't been as damaging as we've seen in the past.
2: Imagine if Josh Carr did that with Zach Carter.
0: Jeez, yeah.
3: I don't like it. You just play
2: you
3: your
2: do.
3: Best players.
2: Exactly, right.
3: It's a reality of the competition.
2: That's what your fans are. They've come to watch these guys play and play in their best positions. And yeah, just because there's rumours someone's going, I don't think you can penalise them for that, because he might be gone, but the Suns will be talking to plenty of other guys to try to get them to their club. So swings and roundabouts a bit.
0: The surprising factor of it was when Damien Hardwick spoke publicly on TV about it. He actually did throw Bailey under the bus and said, the speculation is hurting his form. And normally coaches are quite defensive and they don't, you know, leak anything in terms of a player's mental state. But I thought that was quite telling, that Damien Hardwick was happy to be open about the situation and what it's done to him.
2: Yeah, well, it almost tells us he's gone then, doesn't it, if the coach says something like that.
0: Meanwhile, Adelaide will be worrying about Rory Laird, but otherwise are looking pretty good right now with their 27-point advantage. And having some unlikely heroes, I guess, tonight. Like Braden Cook with his 15 touches has been pretty solid. He's got a couple of clearances around it. Josh Worrell certainly bounced back despite what's been happening in his personal life the last couple of days. And Wayne Miller, what a return for him with the 15 touches as well, off halfback, kicking at 100% efficiency. Lauren Arnell and Stephen Williams, your experts tonight, alongside Aaron Bryans and Tom Wilson. Approaching three-quarter time at the MCG, and the Hawks are starting to push away from the Blues now. So they have kicked three of the last four goals, and they're up by 34 points, 9-7-61 to 4-3-27. So it might be a sad end to Josh Fraser's win streak for the Blues. And the Hawks, meanwhile, a win for them would keep Adelaide at bay in terms of third spot. The Crows would be relying on Brisbane losing to the Bombers tomorrow to hold their spot in the top four, which I think not many people will be backing in terms of Adelaide's hopes and dreams there, but you never know. We'll keep you up to date with that other game. And earlier today, the Saints and the Giants winners. Will unpack all the injuries that happened in it, because we've got a good eight players who are in the medical rooms after those two games, and both of them featured near comebacks, and then one of them that just got over the line for the Giants. So we'll get through that very shortly. Your text welcome as well on 0437 774 774, on ABC Local Radio, News Radio and Sport Digital. The Crows up by 27, and it's time to get the latest from the ABC Newsroom.
4: Hello, this is ABC News with David Rollins. Telstra's bosses will front a Senate inquiry next week over Wednesday's nationwide outage, which blocked hundreds of calls to 000 and caused major problems for businesses and transport networks. Stephanie Boris has more.
5: This Senate inquiry is made up of politicians from across the political divide. You've got the Greens, Labor, Liberals and Nationals. It will be held next Friday, the inquiry, where Telstra will be asked to appear. I've spoken to Telstra this morning and they've confirmed that, yes, the telco will be appearing and will answer questions. So it'll be the first time that we really get a long grilling of the telco bosses and to find out more information since this outage.
4: The US has called on Iran to publicly declare that the Strait of Hormuz is open as both countries prepare for peace deal negotiations in Oman. The BBC's Barbara Plett-Usher has the latest.
6: US senior officials were saying that they want a public statement which says Iran will stop shooting at ships in the Hormuz Strait and that all channels of the strait are open. Iran has been insisting that the only safe passage is a route through its waters along its coast. And the latest escalation was triggered when ships that were using a different route through the waters of Oman, which is on the other side of the strait, were attacked. So the Americans want a clear statement that this is not going to happen. And the Iranians have made very clear that they want to keep control of the strait because it's a really valuable card to be able to disrupt the global economy.
4: Russia has again struck Ukraine's capital Kyiv with ballistic missiles, injuring at least 10 people as Ukrainian forces await supplies of air defense munitions amid a shortage that's left the country exposed to Russian attacks. Harry Buttonshaw reports.
7: Ukraine's Air Force says Russia launched six ballistic missiles, six cruise missiles and 121 drones, and that it downed at least two cruise missiles and 111 drones. But Ukraine is critically low on munitions for its Patriot air defense systems, and in recent weeks it's been largely unable to down ballistic missiles, which travel at several times the speed of sound. At the same time, Russia has stepped up attacks on the capital. So far this month, strikes on Kyiv and the surrounding region have killed more than 60 people.
4: Indian Prime Minister Narendra Modi and his New Zealand counterpart Christopher Luxon have upgraded their nation's diplomatic ties following talks in Auckland. In a statement, the leaders say they've elevated bilateral relations to a strategic partnership reflecting their nation's shared democratic values. It's the first visit by an Indian Prime Minister to New Zealand in 40 years. The two leaders also signed a defence cooperation arrangement and pledged greater collaboration on maritime safety, reflecting shared concerns about stability in the Indo-Pacific region. Social media giant Meta says it's discontinuing an artificial intelligence feature that allowed users to generate images using public Instagram accounts. The tool, called Muse Image, was released this week but drew widespread criticism over privacy concerns and for opting in users automatically. Meta says it's heard the feedback and that the feature missed the mark. The government in Uganda says at least 16 people have died from hunger in recent weeks. It says the deaths have occurred in the country's northeast following a long drought in the region. The government says it's distributing emergency aid as the dry spell has destroyed crops, leaving thousands of families without food. Back home, and a teenage boy has been charged with murder following the discovery of human remains in Victoria's West earlier this week. 13-year-old Layla Jeffrey was last seen on McCracken Street in the regional town of Donald on July the 4th and was reported missing by a family member the next day. On Thursday, a search of bushland recovered human remains believed to be of the missing girl. Police say 16-year-old boy has now been charged over her alleged murder. Spain will meet France in the Soccer World Cup semi-finals next week after the Spanish side's 2-1 victory over Belgium in Los Angeles. Here's Larry Buttrose.
8: Spain dominated the match early with Fabian Ruiz scoring in the 30th minute, but Belgium equalised before the break. Disappointment plagued the Belgians after it, however, with highly regarded goalkeeper Thibaut Courtois forced to leave the field with a thigh injury in the 71st minute. Spanish substitute Mikel Merino was on the field for less than 6 minutes, but scored in the 88th minute of the match to send his side through to the final four. The other two quarterfinals will be played tomorrow morning, Australian time, with Norway facing England in Miami and Argentina meeting Switzerland in Kansas City.
9: Lodging on the blind side.
10: Nick Felder. Was he a great niggler or was he a dirty grub?
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9: Ryan HG.
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0: Tossed in the tap down towards Cook, retreats some ground towards Laird, sets up the kick of a step. Felthorpe flies into the pack and collides with everybody. Rankin pounces and snaps it through from 30. Isaac into the riverbank stand end and a bit of carnage as Felthorpe lands hard on Walker. Everybody just dusts off their wounds and pops back up. And it's Adelaide by 11.
13: Bodie Ewland's handball made power work for it. He's under pressure from Neil Bullen. They've set up the wall, the Crows. Look at Curtin burst through. Handballs it over the top to Rochelle. Snapping goal! Hat-trick for Rochelle. The first round draft picks are combining and dominating. Long ball towards Thilthorpe and Andrew. Great contest. Out the back is Collins. He's got Fogarty for company. Rochelle's in there as well. Working his way through in difficult conditions was Ewland. Thilthorpe off the keys! Dribbling goal on the left. A great team pressure goal.
14: Is it a free kick for further remonstration afterwards?
15: Another goal. Is it going to be a double goal? Jake Saligo's getting the kick.
0: Jake Saligo in game 100 gets the free kick off Mac Andrew. He'll start from 40. Man on the marks, 15 out. It's easy as you like for the milestone man. Adelaide get a gift and have now kicked 4 unanswered in the second term.
13: So powerful Gold Coast. He tries to take one on through Andrew at centre half back. The big fella launches a torp. Up towards Walter, who keeps his feet. He's rushing back towards goal. Snap around the body. Boy, did the Suns need that. A shooting star down the middle of the ground, and they get their first of the second term.
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0: A 4-1 second term for the Crows has the Suns careering towards a seventh straight loss. It is Adelaide by 27 points at halftime here at the Adelaide Oval. 7-8-50, Gold Coast 3-5-23. Aaron Bryans and Tom Wilson to call the action for you for Saturday footy on ABC Sport. Got our premiership players, Lauren Arnell and Stephen Williams here in the comms box as well, which is nice and warm because it is so cold out at the Adelaide Oval right now. The wind's up and about, the rain's been on and off, and the Suns have been blanketed by the Crows' pressure. We'll see if they can keep it up in the second half without Rory Laird. The Crows are just making their way out of their race now at the Riverbank Stand. He came off hobbled with an ankle injury heading into halftime. Looked like it was rolled, couldn't put any weight on it. As Josh Money reported downstairs, the trainers, whenever they tried to work on it, he was wincing, and Rory Laird has not emerged from the rooms after halftime. So we assume that he might be done for tonight. And here he is now in the Crows puffer jacket coming towards the bench, I believe. So I think that's not a good sign there for Rory Laird. Toby Murray copped an eye poke, but he's out there at the moment for the Crows. Over at the MCG, three-quarter time, Hawthorn starting to get away from the Blues now. It was a tight affair in the wet, but it is the Hawks by 50 points at the final break. 10-7, 67 to 4-3, 27. George Hewitt with a back injury early is a shame for the Blues, who have been absolutely flying under Josh Fraser. The best of the Hawks, Jack Ginnivan, with three goals to his name. Gunston has two as well. In terms of the leading possession getters, Connor McDonald with 23, Josh Ward with 21. Walsh has 23 for the Blues. And Mitch McGovern's kicked two for them as well, but it looks like their win streak might come to an end unless they can pull off a miracle at the G in the final quarter. You can hear it on ABC Listen through the AFL button. Speaking of things you can hear on ABC Listen, the Wimbledon women's final is tonight. So our coverage starts with the BBC from 11 Eastern on Sport Digital. And it's an interesting one tonight. We're going to get a new champion. We've got an all-Czech final between the 9th and 10th seeds. So Karolina Muchova and Linda Noskova up against each other in the finale of the Wimbledon women's draw. So you can hear that from 11 p.m. on Sport Digital. And, of course, plenty of footy coming your way tomorrow with the Dogs and the Eagles, the D's and the Tigers, and the Lions and the Bombers. Earlier today, St Kilda defeating Port Adelaide by 14 points. The Saints were up by 36 at the half, got as low as 3 points in the third quarter. And then Port Adelaide had a horrific term in terms of injuries. So Jack Lukosius hurt his calf early, pinged it, played out the game, but didn't look comfortable. We had Lockie Jones with a rib injury as well, and Mitch Georgiades had a big collision with Rowan Marshall and out with concussion. So his 38-game goal-scoring streak is over. Zach Butter's the big talking point. Marking contest with Max Hall, went to ground, both legs crumpled, his right ankle bent the wrong way. Sounds like it could be a syndesmosis. We'll try and hear from Josh Carr in the post-game in terms of what he had to say, but might be season over for Zach Butter's, and it could be his final game in teal if so. And the Giants had a big win over Geelong. They were down 39 in the third quarter, kicked 9 of the last 10, the Orange Tsunami, as the carnage injury-wise rose for the Cats. So Jeremy Cameron, broken collarbone in hospital. Jack Henry got a knock to the throat. Tanner Bruin got hit in the ribs. All out for the Cats. And Phoenix Gothard for the Giants dislocated his shoulder. Clayton Oliver, the best on ground with 36 touches. Here it is, Adelaide by 27. Second half underway on ABC Sport. Here's Tom Wilson.
3: McAndrew tried to take it out of the ruck. Now Moyle is just sitting on top of him. And we'll do it all again. So the Crows up by 27. Gold Coast need to show something in this second half on a six-game losing streak. Berry with the clearance, gets it to Dawson, kicks up towards left half forward. Fogarty surges out, strong tackle from Yulin. He gets the handball back to Taylor, who's light on his feet, kicks inside the forward 50 for Rochelle, just at his feet. Keys is surging through, Rankin as well. Walker's there, gets it off to Rankin, and he dropped it. That's so rare for him. Falls in the lap of McAndrew, and that's a dangerous handball to the goal line, but in the tackle there is Graham, and we'll have a ball up right next to the goal square. McAndrew keeping it in, surging through is Jai Murray for the Suns, and he's wrapped up by Taylor Walker.
0: Quickly tossed into the air. McAndrew can't get around Moyle. He taps it straight to Jordan Dawson. The walls close in. Three against him. He tries to get a kick away, carried about a metre. Nick Holman cuts it off and is wrapped up by his opposing number seven. Get a restart. Left forward pocket. Tap down. Anderson tried for the snap. Dawson runs him down. and is pinged holding the ball.
1: It was a good call from the umpire that was out of zone. He saw it well. The umpire in zone had a number of players in front of him, but it seemed obvious, didn't it?
0: Yeah, the Suns had had a chain of handballs by the time it was actually pinged for holding the ball, which is why I kind of hesitated. I thought, gee, that didn't look right. But in the end, right call was made, and Jordan Dawson is rewarded for his effort on Anderson. Yeah, just dropped the footy. Thought about having a kick, but the tackle prevented him from really swinging the boot. Skipper Jordan Dawson, who's had a pretty good night so far. 14 touches already on the scoreboard with a goal. Slightly to the left. Dawson trots in and splits the big sticks with his second. Adelaide have had 5 of the last 6 and are up by 33 points early in the third. 8-8-56 to 3-5-23. An official confirmation from the Crows. And Rory Laird is done for the night with his ankle injury. Lauren Arnell and Stephen Williams, your experts on ABC Sport.
2: Just pressure again from the Crows. Just Gold Coast unable to exit out of their D50. And, Jordan Dawson, you don't want to give him a shot inside 50. Simple goal for a class player. So, it's really important now, Gold Coast. Who have they got in the middle? They've got Rao, Anderson and Murray. So, interesting, Murray going in there. See what they can do.
3: Looks like a top 5 side versus a bottom 5 side tonight. And, oh, that's what it is. Crows absolutely smashing them. McAndrew in the ruck, down to Rankin. And just as he's going to shirk a tackle there, Jai Murray's caught one in the face. Back in the contest again. Moyle down to Berry, taken high by Murray. Flicks it off to Jordan Dawson. Fakes a step inside. Handballs over the top to Curtin. Another left footer inside that 50 to Filthorpe on the lead in front of McAndrew. Marks 40 out on a tight angle away to the right. Right half forward.
1: It's Crows mid's ability again to win the inside ball. Get it out to the outside far too easily. I know Murray copped a whack in the beak, but their inability to compete inside the contest, the Suns, has been really disappointing so far tonight. And a lovely kick from Dan Curtin to the advantage of Filthorpe. There's no defender getting near that.
3: So Filthorpe, with intent, kicks from 40 metres out, but pushes it away to the right. Just sneaks in for a minus score. Adelaide go to 8-9-57. Gold Coast 3-5-23. Game high margin.
0: Kick out of the defensive goal square from Zeke Ulan to his brother Bodie. So the older has it now. Sends it towards Collins. Dicey exit. Makes its way to Oscar Adams, though. The former Saint out of the Bay. Now Gambia's own. Back into the side. Heads out towards the Bashir stand. Will Graham takes it. Gets right under this footy. Launches it towards left half forward. Malta had a couple to beat. Dawson, rare fumble as he had the footy with so much momentum. He dropped it to his boot and knocked it towards Miller. Kicks into the 50. Suns have the numbers. Petrarca tries the worm burner central kick. And waiting there was Taylor. He had so many options and that was the wrong one. Mark Keane for the Crows heads to the left back pocket. Now waiting right in front of the Riverbank stand. End is Ben Keyes who can get the exiting kick for Adelaide. They're up by 34.
3: Moyles in front with a spoil, but rode by Rankin. Berry Taylor flicks a handball back to Keyes at left half back. Kicks another one down the line looking for Filthorpe. Gets two hands onto it. McAndrew gathers for the Suns. Handballs to Miller. Sweeping handball to Powell, to Humphrey, to Rao. 60 from home. Kicks to the advantage of Walter. Gets a hand to it. Borlase did well. Keane's pretty keen to have this out over the boundary line. And he does. Knocks it over in the right forward pocket. We'll have a throw in. The Crows leading by 34 points. We've had 5.5 gone in this third term.
0: We knocked the AFL for their fixturing, but the two blockbusters tonight have both gone the same way. The Hawks are up by 54 in the final quarter, and it's Adelaide by 34 here in the third. Let's see if the Suns can shake that up. Tossed in, Moy with a double tap. Really knocked it straight towards Zach Taylor. Kicks high up and under towards left half back. Fogarty didn't commit to the mark, and it bounces off him. Dawson with a pressing tackle to the turf on Noah Anderson. A little bit of afters as well. Wasn't happy with Nick Holman coming in. Now the stoppage here. Left half back. Tossed up. Moyle double tap down looking to Anderson. Again tackled by Rankin. Dropped it. Zeke Ulan slings it out with the underarm. Whistles coming back for holding the ball anyway. Free kick going Adelaide's way. Christian Petrarca, the man pinged. Isaac Rankin moves it towards centre wing. He's on the run. hot footy as a bullet pass slipped through his mitt. Zeke Eulen under pressure. Hospital handball up and under to his brother, who's hard tackled by Berry on the way down. Ball up to come just forward of centre wing.
2: Just no room, is there? Every time Gold Coast get the ball, Adelaide are just shutting them down with really good pressure.
3: Rau tries to break the tackle of Berry. Not many people can do that. Ended up with Taylor to Dawson to Keys. Running off centre wing was Worrell. Bouncing handball to McAndrew. He just shovels it forward. Bouncing ball again. Fogarty's got some space. Collins can't lay the tackle. Fogarty runs around and snaps it through. His first on the night. Crows get another one in this third term. Their second. Their forwards are absolutely dominating. They're giving Gold Coast a footy lesson. 9-9-63. The Suns 3-5-23. 7 gone third term.
1: Stephen, another goal for the Crows from midfield stoppage. And the ruckman with the unorthodox entry inside 50 from McAndrew. But a nice read from Fogarty. I thought Collins was going to nab him in the tackle, but just the ability to fight through with his strength in the lower body especially. And the finish he's probably been waiting a little while for, given his form in the last few weeks. First goal for the night in this third quarter.
2: Yeah, well, they're dominating the game, and Walker hasn't kicked the goal. Either has Phil Thorpe as well, and that was Fogarty's first. So they're able to do it with the guys that we probably thought would be the main scorers really not having much of an impact.
0: Still haven't seen Toby Murray since the eye poke early in the second, where he only played 7 minutes. In the middle, McAndrew down. Ball travels its way out to the broadcast wing, and Curtin releases Dawson. He links up with Barry, the skipper, full flight. Smashed as he got his kick away towards the 50, and it did impact the delivery. It's usually so excellent. Good body work there from the Suns, and a boundary throw in to come. Left forward pocket, 25 out.
1: I'm going to check my eyes for a minute here, but it's possible Bailey Humphreys on ball for the Suns. Ooh. It's possible.
0: You put in a call at halftime, Lawrence?
1: We'll see if it's real.
0: Didn't know you and Dim were on first name basis. Tossed in, McAndrew taps it down. Peatling squeezes a kick out. Rochelli tackled as the ball reached him. Asked the question whether he had possession or not. Adamsall for the Suns heads back to Collins. She tries to whack it out of there. Oof. Kick a bit up and under. He throws his body in on the drop. Spills out Gold Coast way. Lombard gets it to Rau. Kick up towards the broadcast wing, no good. Keane floats across to cut it off for the Crows and now looks to switch. Braden Cook has it. It's Adelaide by 40.
3: Miller at centre-half back. Direct ball to Michael Annie in the centre square. He'll roll around on the right. Going inside that forward 50. McAndrew's at the back of the contest. And he roves the big fella. His kick for goal was unfortunately blocked there by Rochelli by mistake.
2: Oh. Would have thought the handball might have been the go. Who does the big ruckman think he is?
1: You can see him apologising on the camera.
3: He's feeling it, but probably realised it was the wrong call. Boundary throw in, though. Another forward stoppage. Moyle in front, knocks it down. Gets it to Patterson around the body. Trying to get it out of defence. And Worrell, three bites of the cherry. Not paid the mark. Had it pinched off his by Rau, who handballs over the top to King. He's got nowhere to go, and he just goes back into traffic. And Curtin had the call and wrapped him up. Crows free kick, 65 from home at left half forward.
0: Curtin spots the lead of Fogarty, tries to place it in his path. Getting in front to cut it off is Jeffrey and knocks it over the boundary line. Adelaide by 40 points. At the G, the Hawks kicked 11 of 13 goals and are up by 54 over the Blues final term there.
2: Dan Wall is getting very close to breaking here, isn't it? They're just dominating all over the ground now, the Crows.
0: It'll be seven losses in a row for the Suns if they cannot respond. Moyle down, Rau set upon by Saligo, got a kick away under duress. Just a hit and hope. Worrell cut it off. Must have been touched on the way or not 15. Called to play on. Gets it to Neil Bullen, to Keane. Squeezes a kick up to centre-half forward. Berry takes the mark. Too far out to score, opens the angle and then drills it. A laser towards Thilthorpe. Oh. Good cut off by Oscar Adams. Swung across the drop of the ball there and takes the mark bang in front of the goal face. Awkward handball though to Noble, who had to play on and was under pressure. Rochelli closing the door, and he's escorted it over the boundary line near the scoreboard. So Suns had possession. Now it's going to be another stoppage inside 50 for the Crows.
1: Well, some good forward pressure there from Rochelli and a great mark from Oscar Adams, the local SA boy. Just couldn't pay off for him.
3: Rankin trying to rove this. Just the hit out had too much on it.
0: Should mention as well, I ducked over to the umpiring box in the halftime break. That free kick that was gave Soligo the double goal was for umpire abuse.
3: Okay. There you go.
1: Mac Andrew.
2: Pretty pathetic.
1: Yep.
3: So boundary throw in. Moyle knocks it down. Storming through there was Miller. Taylor sweeping handball looking for Rankin, and getting a hand on that was Adensall. And that'll go out over the boundary line. We'll have another throw in front of the scoreboard. Not showing anything here. The Suns down 40 points. Lost their last six. What a disappointing year it's been for a team that won their first final last year. Boundary throw in. McAndrew is feeling himself. He's taken it out of the ruck and he's driven it through for a goal. Who needs Rochelle and Rankin when you got McAndrew? Oh. 10-9-69, Gold Coast 3-5-23, waving the white flag, 12 minutes gone, third term.
2: That's got to be the ultimate embarrassment, doesn't it, when the big ruckman just does that. You know you're not going to win.
1: Well, he would have seen Tristan Cherry do it on the left foot at stoppage a night or two ago, and you'd love to see that from a ruck. He's brought out the World Cup celebration as well and made his way all over to the bench as if he's running to the corner flag.
2: The boundary throw-in didn't reach the ruck when he was able to bend down, half volley it, dodge a couple of guys and dribble it through. Fantastic. It's the best goal of his life.
0: No, Dawson's been so good, as has Sam Berry this season, but McAndrew would be a smoky for the Malcolm Blight medal this year. He's been just consistently solid.
2: If Dawson doesn't win it, I'll walk to China.
0: Toby Murray takes it out of the ruck, and that is a monster helicopter check side entry, but it's coming back. Free kick did go Adelaide's way, but they didn't think that was enough of an advantage. So back to the centre circle. Sam Berry to receive it. It's Adelaide by 46 points here. Berry just behind the centre circle now. Tries to repeat the effort from Toby. Not quite as punishing, but long enough to Thilthorpe. McAndrew gets the fist in. Rochelle trying to keep his arms free in the tackle. Got a handball out. The Suns. Oh, it wasn't a handball in the end. Will Power brings him down, holding the ball. Free kick Gold Coast. The risk of ruining another turnover because the Suns have been poor in defensive 50. Josh Money downstairs.
16: Yeah, well, Toby Murray into the game now, but it's just interesting with that lower game time and laid out. It essentially means the Crows are down to 3.5 on the bench. So just interesting. It's not going to hurt them at this stage, but just a quirk of the way they're playing tonight.
3: So Yulin went long and King was able to work his way to the front. He's got some run if he can hit the target of Holman. Creating a contest was Neil Bullen. Did enough for the time being. Zeke Yulin gathered. Looking for Anderson. Missed the target with the handball. Michael Annie got in first. Reed tackled there by Peatling inside the forward 50. And we'll have a ball up 45 from goal. A forward stoppage for the Suns. A rare one tonight. And completely outplayed. Murray got it straight down to Berry, but his handball was blocked by Reed. All the way back to Zeke Yulin. Kicks up towards the pocket and Walter in front. Marks on the chest, 25 out, 45 degree angle.
1: I was just going to say, we saw Zeke Yulin win the Rising Star nomination last week with a high number of disposals. I think it was 32, but his left leg, Stephen, is as good as I've seen on this Suns team. It's an absolute weapon for him and a really nice delivery inside.
2: Yeah, that's the best inside 50 kick for the night, isn't it? Made it a lot easier for the big forward.
3: So Walter kicked Gold Coast's last goal of the game in the second term at the 18-minute mark. He gets his second and the first for this second half for the Suns. And it comes in the 15-minute mark. So a long time between drinks here for the Suns. They finally get one back there, 4-5-29. Adelaide 10-9-69 halfway through this third term.
2: It was one of the few times that they're actually able to take the ball the length of the ground. King was able to take the outlet kick, change direction and get it to the other side of the ground, and then Yulin is he's a wonderful kick, and wasn't much of a gap there, but just put it right in front of Jed Walter, and not much James Borlase could do about that one.
0: Voice of Stephen Williams alongside Lauren Arnell tonight for Saturday Footy on ABC Sport, closing in on time on in the final quarter at the G. It's the Hawks by 55, so the Blues 7-game winning streak's about to come to an end. Hawthorn will consolidate their spot in third. Adelaide by 40 here in the third quarter. Tap down Rankin with a Hollywood handball overhead. Soligo scouts it well. Hands it to Dan Curtin. Dan Curvis had full pace as he attacked that footy that the handball received, but turned straight into trouble with Graham. Had to backtrack. Adelaide's under a bit of pressure now. Saligo's met hard by Graham. Ball pops out. No whistle. Lombard trying to juggle it, as is Nankervis. Fresh airy from Peatling. It's a comedy of errors. Who will win out? Might be Gold Coast. Graham shoots the handball central. Spoke too soon. Cut off by Toby Murray. Peatling puts his head over it. Noble tackles him. The players are exhausted. Let's just fall onto the footy and stop this mess.
2: Well, it's a bit of good pressure by Gold Coast, at least. We haven't seen that for a while. They were able to hold their tackles and force

0: Crows into some errors.
1: Adelaide by 40 points. Tossed up broadcast side. Toby Murray swats it down up towards left half forward. It's rolling towards the boundary line. Saligo with a hard tackle, and Powell hit his head pretty hard, face planting into the turf. Petrarca wants to move it quickly anyway. Kicks up to the attacking edge. It was a three-on-three. Borlase took it out of there, but handed it straight to Humphrey, who can give it to Lombard. Shoots the handball central to Anderson. Tries to kick into that 50, but he's buffeted off it. Didn't really favour Walter, and he loses his feet as he slips over the boundary line. It'll be tossed in 45 out right forward pocket.
2: Suns trailing by 40 points. Another inside 50 here. Game's not over, but they need to start acting quick. Boundary thrown, Reed knocks it down. Just bounces off Ansel's hands into Rochelle's hands, who throws it on the boot. Yulin running across the front of the contest. Collins did well to hold Walker out so Yulin could mark. Back to MacAndrew. He's at centre half back. Full switch on to Noble. He marks centre wing on the logo. 45 ball to Jeffrey. Looking for a target inside the forward 50. It's Petrarca and he dropped it. It was perfectly weighted. Worrell gets the handball away towards Neil Bullen, who's wrapped up by Zeke Yulin in the tackle.
0: There was a wall set up by Gold Coast. They were able to hit some targets, change direction again, and that one should have been swallowed.
1: Crows by 40. Reed taps it down straight to Zach Taylor, though. He's tackled. Couldn't get a disposal, holding the ball. Free kick to the former West Adelaide product, John Noble, and he wants to take the set shot here.
3: I wouldn't blame him at all. He's got the leg for it, and there's just not much happening in terms of generating any offense inside 50 for the Suns.
1: And on the marks, just outside the arc, John Noble's going to have to give this absolutely everything. Warm welcome to listeners joining us on Sport Digital and ABC Listen after the NRL. It is Adelaide by 40 points over the Gold Coast Suns here. John Noble was thinking about a set shot from 55 out for Gold Coast, and he's pulled the old Harry Mackay. Decided to pull out of it late, drilled it low, and Tuke Miller took the mark. Low to ground, slips catch, 35 outs. So milk some of the clock, even though they're down, and then speared it to a teammate closer to home.
0: It was a good play, wasn't it? There's no point kicking the ball long to the goal line and just getting a long point. It was smart play, good team play.
1: Tuke Miller now, slight angle to the left. Hard and high, it's carrying towards the goal line, but fades left, and it is a minor score. So Adelaide by 39 points. If you just joined us, they've kicked 7 of the last 8 goals. They had 4 unanswered to start the second quarter. We're up by 5 at the first break, 27 at the half, and now it's 39.
2: Sweeping kick from Worrell, got it towards centre wing. Dawson in there, Moyle, Miller, man who just missed the shot, threw that out towards Graham. Play on, says the umpire. Peatling to Rankin to Curtin. Short to Saligo, not the required journey. Hospital handball towards Dawson. A bumping contest between Graham and Peatling, and I think Graham's hurt himself there. Josh Money will keep an eye on that. Quick kick up towards Rank, towards Riley Filthorpe. He gets it to Walker, who was running towards an open goal but drilled it away to the left for a minus score. That's 10-10-70. Gold Coast 4-6-30, and the umpires have stopped play here. We've got a serious injury, Josh.
4: Absolutely, Tom. It looks like the top of that left shoulder or collarbone
0: for
4: Graham. Yeah, it looks like a really nasty one. So in the hands of the doctors right now, and you think his day is all but certainly done.
1: Similar to Phoenix Gothard for the Giants earlier today, who once it popped, he was just in agony. Didn't really know what to do. He was looking for advice. It obviously never happened to him before. It's Adelaide by 40 once again. Suns try to move it out to left half back. Miller tried to pounce on an errant kick. Couldn't quite reel it in. Jeffries there for the Suns. In tight traffic, he gets it out towards Powell, then Lombard. Now stepping in board is Anderson. Inside 45 kick, nearly cut off by Curtin. Just got a fingertip to it. Rolls towards the centre square. Walter came in, all guns blazing, and bounced off a couple of bodies. Ball shoots all the way to right half forward for Gold Coast. First to it is Dan Curtin. Patterson was tracking him. He's been very quiet on his second game. Adelaide win out. Kick across to Borlase, through defensive 50 to Michael Annie. Now out to right half back, where the mark is taken for the Crows by Cook, and he chips it over the top to Miller.
2: 45 ball, looking for Worrell, who's worked his way up the ground. Got runners. Sweeping handball over the top to Dawson, 55 out. Taylor Walker all on his own, 40 out on a slight angle to the

0: Right.
1: I think credit to the Crows. We've talked enough about the Suns' challenges tonight, but I think the Crows have set the ground up defensively really well, particularly since quarter time. And when Petrarca's trying to play against four and the ball's moving forward and the Suns players consistently as the deepest forward can't reset, Dan Curtin's done a really nice job as the wing of sinking back and helping out his defenders. It's just easy transition going back the other way.
0: He's kicked three behinds tonight. I don't often say that about Taylor Walker without a major. And I've mocked him there.
2: Very unlike him.
0: Fourth behind of the night. Taylor Walker, normally such a beautiful pick. Adelaide 10-11-71. Gold Coast 4-6-30. 22 and a half gone in the third term.
2: It's probably one thing the Crows would like. They're going to win the game, but just to get Taylor Walker and big Riley Philthorpe into a little bit of goal kicking form.
3: Joel Jeffrey has it. Left back pocket. Kicks up towards the eastern side. Andrew flies over the top of Dawson but can't reel it in. The skipper stays down in the end, wins the footy, kicks across the body. Philthorpe has to crash the pack late. Shoots out towards Rochelli. Little sidestep as he breaks the ankles and screws the kick central to Neil Bullen. All class from Josh Rochelli, who had three of his own already tonight. And now Neil Bullen gets the set shot from 40 out.
1: He's having a really nice game, Rochelli. He's had some good moments of defensive pressure inside 50 and just that square up to Neil Bullen, who I'll talk about more if he kicks the goal. He's played a very selfless role for the team tonight so far for the Crows.
3: Had three goals last year when Adelaide pumped Gold Coast by 61. Got the three Brownlow Volts as a result. And Alex Neil Bullen just picks up speed as he starts his approach. And it's an excellent finish. Double Python salute. And the vice-captain fires his first of the night. It's Adelaide by 47 points. They've kicked eight of the last 10. 11-11-77, plays 4-6-30. Time on in the third quarter, whilst over at the MCG, Hawthorn by 69 over Carlton. About 5 minutes to go there.
2: They just look such a much more polished outfit, don't they? When they get the ball, they don't fumble it. They have good vision around the contest. They use their teammates. And, it's a good confidence builder for the Crows.
1: I think the work rate as well, like if there's a difference between the two teams, as that's an immeasurable from the box, but certainly the GPS will tell the truth. The work rate from the Crows players to outnumber contest throughout the night has been impressive.
0: 4-1 in the second term. 4-1 in the third. Total domination from Adelaide. Push themselves towards that top four. Moyle in the ruck. Up against McAndrew, who got the handball to Peatling. Snaps it around the body. McAndrew's leading Philthorpe in the race for this ball. Knocks it forward. Rao wrapped up by Berry. Look at him go. Tackle number 9. Just obsessed. Ball up. 70 from Adelaide's goal. Rao again. Saligo for company. Off towards Keys to Berry. Runs around on that right foot. Up towards right half forward. Walker's there with Oscar Adams, who knocks it out over the boundary line. Right on the paint of the 50. And that boundary paint. Crows leading by 47 points. 25 gone in this third term for ABC Sport.
3: Win will move Adelaide into the top four temporarily. Lions have the Bombers to wrap up the round tomorrow to get it back. Tossed in. A little shallow for both rucks. McAndrew tried to dive forward to tap it. Ended up knocking it towards Berry. He's tackled by Rao. Ball up near the Wanganine stand. Quick reset. McAndrew, overhead tap. Peeling with the fist to thump it forward. Awkward bounce for Rankin. Becomes the tackler on Bodie Euland. Hands it to Zeke Euland. Now to Rao. Spun by Saligo. Flung the footy out. No whistle. Zeke Euland's now caught in the sandwich. Ball up 45 out. Adelaide's 50. If you have just joined us, Rory Laird out for the game with an ankle injury in the second quarter. Now Will Graham off with a dislocated shoulder. Tap down. Bounced off the bootlaces of Berry. Tries to track it, but first to the footy is Jai Murray. Kicks it out for the Gold Coast Suns. And Petrarch is held before it reached him. Free kick to the Norm Smith medalist in front of the Odie stand.
0: Plays on now. Risky ball in the middle of the ground. Flying is Curtin. Reed as well. Got a fist to it. And Rao's just wrapped up in a tackle by Keys and took his time to get rid of it. Didn't have much prior, but he had a free arm.
1: Zach Taylor saw behind play.
0: Spotted before me, Loz, well done. So he's got the docks with him. Meanwhile, the ball goes inside the forward 50 and Philthorpe marks. The Duke's out. had a shot from here earlier. Probably just slightly further out in the right forward pocket, so he's going to set this up. He's going to have some flyers there, and one of them is Taylor Walker. He marks 15 out. He runs around, and he snaps it through. And he says that is sweet relief. Four behinds it took. Now the big Texan snaps on through. He's got his first major of the night. And the Crows are just soaring over the Suns. 12-11-83, Gold Coast 4-6-30. 27 gone third term, Josh Money on the boundary.
2: Yeah, Tom, so confirmation, it was a dislocated shoulder for poor old Will Graham at the Suns. That I'm told that the shoulder is now back in. It remains to be seen that we see him again tonight, but certainly a painful night for the Suns in a number of ways.
4: That was just very, very easy, wasn't it? Taylor Walker just didn't even jump off the ground, just stood there and marked the ball. So the Suns are, yeah, they're starting to not even compete now, which is pretty disappointing. And if they don't get a little bit of competitiveness back in their game, they could lose just by 10-plus goals.
3: Diabolical downfall after competing in the first quarter. Tap down McAndrew straight to Berry. He launches one back towards the 50, just short of the arc. Backtracking, Bodie Yulin couldn't reel it in. Hinkins alongside him. Andrew comes with the assist but can't gather the footy. Neil Bullen can. Hands it centrally to Saligo. Sweeping Superman dive to Taylor, who breaks two ankles. Books to 30. Zach Taylor misses to the left. What a highlight reel that would have been. Minus score, it's Adelaide by 54.
0: He had him on roller skates. They were flying on by. Dangerous ball across goal, but Noble's good enough to take it. Down 54 here, the Suns. Zeke Yulin off right half back. Long towards King. Keane's in front though. Rode by Nankervis. Swung in the tackle. He didn't get rid of that. Holding the ball. So some good work there by Adensel. Kicks in board to Anderson. 75 from home. Short to Noble. They're going backwards to do it though. He's now halfway through. Middle of the ground.
1: This just buys so much time for the Crows to sink defenders back, and no movement from the talls for Suns.
0: So kick that up towards Holman. Curtin got in the spoil and the knee in the back. Then Curvis flicks it back to Berry. Snap around the body. Rankin and Noble, two West Adelaide boys going at it. Rankin surging forward. Rochelle got the handball away to Thilthorpe. That was clever. Quick kick out in front of Rankin. He spent a few of his petrol tickets. He rolls around. Oh, another injury in the byplay there. Holman this time for the Suns. This is a disastrous night for Gold Coast. In the meantime, Miller dives forward, taking the ground. We'll have a ball up 35 from the Adelaide goal. Josh Money, what did you see? That happened down in front of you.
2: Yeah, Tommy, fell on that left shoulder. Remarkably similar to the Will Graham injury, just as Will Graham has emerged from the rooms and taken his place on the back bench. It looks as though it's very likely that Nick Holman will be joining him too.
3: McAndrew down. Dawson had a couple of chances to get boot to ball, but lost his feet. Just off balance, collapsed forward, and then a tackle is laid on Berry to hold things up. Adelaide's 50-30 out. Rankin had so much speed that poor old Holman just fell face first and hurt his shoulder. Tap down, Nankervis lurking out the wide of the stoppage. Curls it on the left from 35. It's a procession now. The Suns' season has been obliterated. They're going to lose their seventh consecutive game. And unfortunately, it's history repeating. It's the same old Suns. Adelaide by 60 points. Damien Hardwick doesn't have an answer. 13-12-90, plays 4-6-30 as we close in on three-quarter time. Lauren Arnell and Stephen Williams on ABC Sport.
1: Well, if you're a Crows supporter and you're listening, I hope you're enjoying the game. And for the rest of us, it's not overly enjoyable to watch. It almost feels like, Stephen, the Suns should have brought some deck chairs, because at this point in time, they may as well sit down and watch, because it looks like that's about the level of the effort in this third quarter.
4: It does. It's almost like line up. Who wants to be the next goal scorer? That's 10 goal scorers Adelaide have already. Halfback flankers coming down, kicking off their left boot. Ruckman dribbling the ball through. It's embarrassing for Gold Coast. And there's a quarter to go.
0: A 10-goal margin you were worried about, Stephen. Yeah. We're already there.
4: Yeah.
0: So McAndrew tries to take it out of the ruck like he did when he kicked that great goal earlier. On hands and knees, he gets it back to Dawson, the captain, to Taylor. Long kick inside the forward 50, but it just never really favoured Fogarty. Collins takes the mark. Goes to Zeke Yulin at left half back. All very excited about about this matchup coming in. Gold Coast with a point to prove after losing six games on the trot, but they haven't fired a shot down the line. Ball in dispute. Reed tried to get the handball away, but Berry outsmarted him. Goes to Taylor. Flicks it back to Worrell, and there's the three-quarter time siren. It was a 27-point margin at halftime. The Crows kicked 6-1. It's now 10 goals. 13-12-90, Gold Coast. 4-6-30 at three-quarter time.
3: 10 goals to 2 since quarter time as well. It's been one-way traffic. Goal scorers, 3 to Rochelli, 2 to Dawson. Singles to Keys, Walker, Saligo, Rankin, Nankervis, Neil Bullen, Fogarty and McAndrew. For Gold Coast, 2 to Walter, and singles to Humphrey and King. So Adelaide by 60 here at the final change over at the MCG. Full-time siren has been blown. Hawthorn winners by 64 points over the Blues. So tight early in the wet. Hawks kicked 10 of 12 goals to really push ahead. And then ultimately the result ended up being a 64-point win. 15-13, 103-6, 339. So Josh Frazier's interim coach winning streak ends at 7, and the Hawks will finish the round in third. A big result for them as they continue to push towards that top four berth. Great to have you with us tonight at the Adelaide Oval. Hopefully we can see some highlights in this last quarter. Maybe there'll be more to talk about in terms of the future of the Gold Coast Suns, which seems to be a broken record when it comes to second half season fade-outs. It's great to have your company on ABC Local Radio, News Radio, Sport Digital and ABC Listen. 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
3: Left forward pocket, tapped down, Anderson tried for the snap. Dawson runs him down and is pinged holding the ball. 14 touches already on the scoreboard with a goal. Slightly to the left, Dawson trots in and splits the big sticks with his second. Adelaide have had 5 of the last 6 and are up by 33 points early in the third.
0: Running off centre wing was Worrell. Bouncing handball to McAndrew. He just shovels it forward. Bouncing ball again. Fogarty's got some space. Collins can't lay the tackle. Fogarty runs around and snaps it through. His first on the night. Crows get another one in this third term. Their second. Their forwards are absolutely dominating. McAndrew is feeling himself. He's taken it out of the ruck and he drew it through for a goal. Who needs Rochelli and Rankin when you got McAndrew? Got it straight down to Berry, but his handball was blocked by Reed. All the way back to Zeke Eulen. Kicks up towards the pocket and Walter in front. Marks on the chest, 25 out, 45 degree angle. So Walter kicked Gold Coast's last goal of the game in the second term at the 18-minute mark. He gets his second and the first for this second half for the Suns.
3: Kicks across the body, Thilthorpe has to crash the pack late. Shoots out towards Rochelli. Little sidestep as he breaks the ankles and screws the kick central to Neil Bullen. All class from Josh Rochelli, who had 3 of his own already tonight. And now Neil Bullen gets the set shot from 40 out. Alex Neil Bullen just picks up speed as he starts his approach. And it's an excellent finish. Double Python salute. And the vice-captain fires his first of the night.
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3: It's been a diabolical downfall for the Gold Coast Suns. And the Crows, meanwhile, they're surging up towards the top four spot tonight. 13-12-90. Gold Coast 4-6-30. They're about to lose their 7th straight game. The Crows will win their 5th in 6. It's been one-way traffic ever since quarter time. Aaron Bryans, Tom Wilson with you alongside Lauren Arnell, Stephen Williams, Rory Laird, the only blight for the Crows, an ankle injury in the second quarter, out for the game. 2 shoulder dislocations for the Suns, Nick Holman and Will Graham coming in that third quarter as well. Lauren, Steve, we got a lot to unpack in the post-game if the game continues this way, but why is it that after the first break the Suns have fallen away so dramatically?
1: To me it just seems like a lack of effort, and there's been rumblings, you hear bits and pieces of gossip, and I don't think gossip's fair in terms of other players with Hardwick. Has he got them? Who knows? But all we can judge on is what we see on field and what's right in front of us, Stephen, and to me it's non-effort. I'm so disappointed watching this game of footy. I'm happy for the Crows. I'm happy for the Crows supporters listening. I think they're doing everything they need to, and that's what we said in the pregame. Is like, obviously the Laird injury is really disappointing, but the rest of it, they're dominating the game. Plus 55 disposals, 15 more inside 50s, 28 more contested possessions, 20 more tackles, and 14 more stoppage clearances. Like, no one can criticise the Crows after tonight. The Suns couldn't be poorer for mine. I think there's a complete lack of effort, and it just looks like a team that's given up.
2: Yeah, I'd agree.

0: Yeah, I'd agree. He nailed it exactly. There's a complete lack of effort, and the Crows are just running around, taking it in turn, sharing the goals. They've had 10 individual goal kickers, and you know Riley hasn't kicked the goal yet. Taylor Walker's only got one. Fogarty's only got one. So their big guns that we thought might be the ones to dominate the game really haven't had much of an impact. But just the lack of pressure that the Gold Coast haven't been able to put on Adelaide, and the way that they've handled the footy, their method in moving the football also has been really poor. And Damien Harvick must be shaking his head and wondering where to next with this team.
1: There's not much at three-quarter time you can do as a coach now, is there, Stephen? Like, you can give players a rocket, you can ask certain things, but if the effort to this point's been at this level, there's really not a lot you can do.
0: No, it's just a bit of pride.

0: We've been disappointing all night. Let's show something for our fans, and you know there'd be a lot of guys here maybe playing for a place in the team next week. So
1: they need some sort of motivation, because the Saints and the Giants' wins earlier today mean that even though they were likely to lose tonight and it'll be seven straight, they're only a win out of the top 10. Gold Coast have West Coast next week. The run's a little tricky after that, but realistically, their season's not over after tonight. But if they keep putting up efforts like that, they're not going to get there.
2: It's a bit of pride now. Different mix in the midfield. Petrarca, Miller and Powell on ball for the Suns.
1: Adelaide by 10 goals. Final quarter underway. Moyle taps it down looking for Miller. Bounced off his shins to Peatling for the Crows. The volley up towards half forward. Fogarty hits it at pace. On the bounce, the handball was a little too hot for Keys. Turnover. Miller now for the Suns. Heads back towards the corridor. Lingered a while to Patterson. And cutting in front is Luke Nankervis. He's had a great night. Short pass to Isaac Rankin, who wants to turn and go. Put on the jets. He had so much momentum, he lost his feet. He's already broken, well, dislocated two shoulders by breaking away from tacklers tonight. And this time he nearly hurt himself. A couple of tackles brought up to come near the logo.
2: I'm keen to provide a positive. The chase from Leo Lombard was everything you'd want if you're Hardwick sitting in the box again now. It was quality effort from Lombard.
1: Josh Money downstairs.
3: So mixed news on the shoulder front. So we know Will Graham done for the day after that dislocated shoulder, but it looks as though Nick Holman is going to try and carry on. He's had that left shoulder strapped, and at this stage is looking like he's ready to come back on.
4: So ball up in the middle of the ground. Moyle knocks it down towards Miller, rove by Petrarca. Gets the handball away from Murray. He goes over the top to Patterson, and he kicks inside the forward 50, and Lombard's going to take the advantage and run into an open goal. So they got it in quick. Kicked it to advantage. Lombard took the advantage to kick the opening goal of the final term. They go to 5-6-36, Adelaide 13-12-90, a minute and a half into this final term.
0: Leo deserved that, didn't he? Because he was the guy that actually stopped the Crows going inside 50, and for him to get on the end of that one, I think, was a great reward.
2: And we've been critical at a different number of times of Ethan Reid throughout the game, not standing up underneath the contest, and he did on that occasion, which led to the free kick and downfield. Well done, Suns. It's as much as you can do to start this last quarter.
1: Snap that prolific run of the Crows where they kick 10 of 12. Suns get the first of the final term. A little bit of pride against a pretty volatile opposing crowd. They've got really a couple of rows at the northern end, the Suns, for their travelling supporters. McAndrew down. Dawson fends off one. His handball looking for territory, only found Petrarca. He loops one a little bit too long for Bodie Yulin. He's under pressure from Taylor. Did well to get it out wide. Bo Adensole, the accumulator, hasn't quite hit his career high of last week. Handball nearly cut off by Miller. Thumps it back to Bodie Yulin. He's tackled by Fogarty. Turnover. Was a throw. They'll take the advantage. Adelaide inside 50. Neil Bullen to Rochelli. Gives it to the Texan in the pocket. He'll snap his second. Slick ball movement from the Crows. And they're back up by 60 again. 14-12, 96, plays 5-6, 36. 2 minutes into the final term on ABC Sport with Lauren Arnell and Stephen Williams.
0: Petrarca's handball misses its target. All of a sudden the pressure comes and that ball's turned over. Adelaide walk in for a simple goal.
2: I think we've talked about contest outnumber as well, Stephen, and may have been a little bit too critical of Petrarca at different times tonight, but it was his disposal that caused the initial pressure. And then when Crows kicked the goal, the contest had originally been outnumbered by Adelaide about 60 out. And once the goal had been kicked, you look up and see, what's everyone doing? Where is everybody? Petrarca still hadn't moved from centre wing.
4: Concerning. 60-point margin. Back out to it. Miller just hacks this one forward. One of their best inside 50s this quarter, or this match even. Walter gets the handball out to Lombard. Miller there, tackled by Taylor. Can he get away from it? He does, just at the last minute. Flick back to Lombard, the goal kicker. Now Miller could get a chance. Further back to Anderson. All the way back to Moyle, and he kicks it. Banana to the top of the goal square. Flying it, that was Reid. Couldn't get a touch on it. Adensole knocked it away, and Walter took the head off his opponent, Wayne Miller. Ball ace, a few remonstrations there. Free kick, left back pocket to Wayne Miller.
1: He's been good on return in the Indigenous strip he designed. Short pass to Isaac Rankin, who's in front of the scoreboard, left back pocket. Crows have had a jump of 5%, which is massive when the top four battle is so tight. Kicks up the eastern side. Dawson in front, knocked down front and square to Taylor. He'll hand it off

0: to Fogarty, back to his skipper. Jordan Dawson leans back, guides it up towards centre wing. Rochelli knocked away from the footy on the drop. McAndrew had four to beat and gave it away. Collins for the Suns to Jeffrey. Tries to link up with Miller, but came back into trouble. Peatling with a tackle, but just slipped a little low. And the trip free kick going the way of Gold Coast, just behind centre wing Bashir stand side. It's Adelaide by 60 at the moment. Through the corridor they go with the switch. So the mark taken by Powell heads to the broadcast side to Zeke Euland. He's been a shining light tonight. This is disposal 17 into the 50. The fly in front from Reid couldn't stick it. Petrarca leaves it for Jai Murray, but he's got three to get through. Spun down. Ball up to come. 40 out for the Suns.
1: The willingness of Adelaide just to keep the pressure on, keep tackling has been. They could easily drop off now, but they've been able to maintain that pressure.
2: Miller Rose gets it to Anderson. Quick kick forward. Keane's in a better spot. King gets through to spoil it over the boundary line in the left forward pocket. They probably let it slip away last week against West Coast. I'm sure that was the message from Matthew Nix that he wants a full four quarters tonight. About top 10 for Gold Coast. If they make it, it's not going to matter with the way that they've been playing their footy across the last 2 months. Boundary throw in. Moyle gets it towards Anderson, wrapped up by Nankervis. Gets it towards Miller. Jai Murray with the footy, but he's tackled by Neil Bullen. Holding the ball. We've seen Neil Bullen do this late in the games. He just fights right to the very end. That's why the Crows are up by 10 goals.
0: Spot still thought down the line. Kicks. Late fist comes in from Andrew, but it won't help them. Peatling waiting for it. Drills it down the line to Walker. Texan sliding across, been goalless the last two, but has two tonight. Hands it off to the run of Berry. He'll send it central, 30 from home. The early fly from Bodie Euland, who lands hard, and it leaves Rochelli open at the back to take it on his chest. Just misjudged the drop there, did Bodie. Set shot to come for the Crows.
3: Just a bit of technique there. He had the sit. He had no contest, really, against him. Jumped sideways. That's the reason he fell sooner. Like, he had no hang time because he didn't jump up and down. He jumped sideways.
1: Josh Rochelli couldn't believe his luck. He caught it on his leg.
0: It's been a big night for Adelaide and for Josh Rochelli. He comes in from 35 and sprays it wide right. Stuck on three goals. Adelaide's lead is 61 points. It's a game-high margin here at the Adelaide Oval.
2: So Zeke Euland's going to bring back the footy. That lovely left. Surging ball out. Crows have extra numbers. King was at the front though. Rowed by Powell. Tackled by Sam Berry. Ball up near the logo. Crows side. Moyle takes it out of the ruck. Tackled high there by Rankin. Play on, says the umpire, and that was his prior opportunity. Rankin wins the free kick. Moyle ducked ahead. Up towards right half forward. That's allowed to bounce. Collins quick handball to Miller. He's wrapped up by Fogarty at right half forward. We'll have a ball up. So Adelaide up by 61 points. Closing out a massive win. Murray knocks it forward. Rankin tries to gather and Collins come in the other direction. Happy to see that go out of bounds.
1: Been pretty solid. Probably one of the few winners that Gold Coast have had tonight. He's had a pretty solid night.
0: Generous crowd figure tonight of 40,165. Over at the G, the Hawks winners over the Blues by 64. Here it is, Adelaide by 61. Tossed in, Moyle taps it down. Rao trying to barge through, wrapped up by Fogarty. Got it out. Jai Murray to Anderson, and then Jeffrey Collard. Just a little careless from Toby Murray, who saw red. Did his best to try and win the free kick in the attacking 50. So the Suns have possession. Stuck in the left back pocket. Crows have kicked 11 of the last 13. Down the broadcast wing, a little long for the pack, waiting in the drop. Worrell tried to tow it out. Keane running through, left it behind. Rankin tried to shovel a handball through, but sharked by King. Rao shoots it to Miller, trying to go central. Noble turned into trouble. Rochelli had him in his sights. Holding the ball.
3: Yep.
0: Absolute beeline to the Plimpton product, who's popped up a little short sore as well. Rochelli wants to play on as a result, steps around and is knocked over by Ben King carelessly, who tried to let him know that wasn't the right move. and it will be downfield instead. Oh, they're going to take the advantage. Berry will hand it off to Neil Bullen, who wasn't quite ready for it.

0: has a crack from 50 and it tumbles wide right. Will be a boundary throw-in to come in the right forward pocket for Adelaide, up by 61. Josh Money downstairs.
1: Yeah, John Noble coming up the ground now. Very, very proppy after that tackle from Rochelle. So the Suns' horror night continues on and off the field.
2: Just got his leg caught, didn't he? Watching the replay when he got dragged to ground, his leg sort of stuck in the ground and twisted his knee a little bit.
3: Hard to say it could get any worse. And Rankin from the handball from Berry. Something from nothing. They're going to check this just because of the thick padding of the post.
4: He doesn't look sure, Isaac Rankin.
3: And the goal umpire looks like he's suggesting that as well.
2: Yeah, he said he thinks it's a behind.
3: So we are going to the arc. Just want to see if there's any of the snicko there. And there is a little raise there. So it has just brushed the post. Robbed us of a highlight.
4: I think it's just got the back of the padding.
3: Yes.
4: On the back side of the goalpost, which you'd be dirty on if you're Isaac Rankin.
3: Yeah, playing country or amateur footy would have been a goal. Minus score instead, so 14-14-98, Gold Coast to 5-6-36. We've had 11 minutes gone in the final term here at Adelaide Oval.
0: Game high, 62-point lead. Bodie Yulin plays on and nearly scrubs his kick as he caught a bit of turf toe, kicking up to Noah Anderson. Berry's trying to run him down close to the boundary line. The Suns are under a lot of pressure here. Have to find a way through. Jeffrey to Adensole. MacAndrew gives it away. Isaac Rankin tries to check the kick. Tried to do the generous thing to Rochelle, but only found Jai Murray. He blasts it all the way to the eastern side. Gee, rush of blood, but it might work. Nearly cut off by Mike Delaney, but had a little bit too much height. Lombard's out the back door. He can take a couple of bounces through the Bashir stand. Sends the Suns inside 50. Ben King's in space and takes it on the chest near the light tower. Set shot to come on the tight angle, 30 out.
2: It was a panic kick, wasn't it, out of defence, but it cleared the pack, opened it up, and Leo Lombard was able to run on it. Take a good 100 metres on the outer side of the ground, and now Ben King, an opportunity to kick his second.
0: Out of contract at the end of the year. Some saying maybe the catalyst is moved, potentially the Suns' downfall as another exodus is coming. Has had a pretty good season. This is going to test him, and it was never a chance. Misses wide right. It's Adelaide by 61 at the Adelaide Oval. Great to have you with us for Saturday footy on ABC Sport. Don't forget the Wimbledon women's final is tonight, 11 p.m. Eastern on Sport Digital. We've got three games of footy coming your way tomorrow. The coverage starts midday with AFL Sunday.
3: So Worrell brings it out of the fence and great kick there to Curtin.
2: He's a good target, isn't he, when he's standing somebody that is a lot less physical and tall.
3: So he was asked to play on. He had the size advantage. Gets it back to Nankervis, who hits Fogarty on the chest. So, yeah, 196 versus 187 in that contest. Fogarty back to Michelani at right half-back. Total domination from the Crows against the Suns. Michelani playing on now, up towards Dawson, nursed under the footy by Moyle, who goes in. It was Oscar Adams, I should say, who goes in for a second effort and slipped at the wrong time into the Peatling tackle, and that's holding the ball. He's got it centre wing. Short ball now to Dawson in the centre square. Still 80 from home. Taylor Walker calling for it long. Goes short to Berry. 65 from home. Got a short target in Neil Bullen, but will go longer instead. Launching at that is Thilthorpe. Roving Rochelle. Gets a handball away. Thilthorpe. Ben Keyes runs around on his left, but never had enough on it. And it's dropped in the goal square by Holman, who's having a tough night. And he's kicked it straight to Nankervis, who's hit hard by Walter.
0: Gee, poor Nick Holman had more time than he realised. Dropped the uncontested mark. Rushed the exit. Gives it away. And Nankervis spots Walker. Oh. Very late came MacAndrew, and it's too high in the end. As he smashes in carelessly, the Texans on his haunches. Free kick for Adelaide straight in front. 35 out. Once he catches his breath, the all-time leading goal kicker is going to have a chance at his third.
3: Made him earn it there, didn't he?
2: Yes.
3: MacAndrew.
2: Wasn't too much in it, really.
4: I think
2: but
4: he had to. It's a bit clumsy, but he had to come and create
2: he
4: a
2: did.
4: Contest.
2: Exactly right.
0: Such a 50-50 gamble, MacAndrew. He's got so much talent. Even when he is the backup ruck, he's so good. But
2: yeah,
0: just has these lapses that...

0: I might have seen him actually go in the ruck tonight, just to run around the ground a bit, use his athleticism.
1: We're closing in on finals, and this man might have a big say in them. Taylor Walker with three. He's back to his best after a goal this fortnight. And it is Adelaide by 67 points at the Adelaide Oval. 15-14, 104 plays. 5-7, 37. Josh Money's downstairs for ABC Sport.
2: Yeah, Aaron, John Noble's been on the exercise bike for about 5 minutes now after that knock from Josh Rochelle. Not sure whether he'll come back on yet. I mean, the early signs are that he's trying to keep warm, so it doesn't look like there's grave concerns over that knee. But either way, not been a happy homecoming for the South Australian.
3: Well, it's another little argument, really. I mean, I know the Suns are a bottom-end team this year, but by playing all of these tools, guys like Mac Andrew can't really go into the ruck because they need him tonight to play against a tall forward because there's so many of them.
4: Good shout, Loz. Warren Arnell, Stephen Williams, our experts. Surging through the pack was Pete Ling, handball forward, and he's going to get the 1-2 from Keyes, who hooks for Walker. The kick four straight behinds to start the game. He's a chance to kick the four straight goals after that.
3: Change of matchup too. Sam Collins has looked after Fogarty most of the night and has now gone to Tex.
0: Pretty tough gig, isn't it, playing defence when the ball just gets walked out of the middle of the ground and the guy can kick the ball to the leading forward.
3: Can't be a good time.
4: Clearance is 48-29 in Adelaide's favour. Taylor Walker from 40 metres out, 45 degree angle. And it's the noise of affirmation. What a turnaround for Big Tex. He's got four. Adelaide 16, 14, 110. This is a total embarrassment for the Suns. 5-7, 37, 73 point margin. 9 minutes to go in the final turn.
0: The average is 3.1 goals against a Gold Coast. So the most against any side in the competition. So he's having a... Well, the Gold Coast have certainly played him back into a bit of form.
1: And a warm welcome to everybody who's just joined us from the MCG. Unfortunately, this game's like yours. One-way traffic where the Suns are up for the fight in the first quarter. It was Adelaide by five at that point, and it's been a procession ever since. Adelaide kicked 4-1 in the second, 6-1 in the third. They've had 12 of the last 15, and they raised the bat for the fifth time this season, 16-14, 110. To 5-7, 37. The Suns are about to lose their seventh game in a row, but because the Saints and the Giants won, and also the Blues losing tonight, they're only still a game out of the top 10. Out of the middle, Sam Berry again blazes away, arching the back into the 50. Walker with a big shove on Collins. Out the back door, Philthorpe tries to tow it. Picked up by Gold Coast. Collins missed the handball, though. Has some assistance from Adensall at left half back. He's got two closing in. Spins and drops the footy. Tries to tow it forward. Only found Peatling. Hands it to Neil Bullen. Nankervis with the sidestep. Trying to slide away from a couple of tacklers. He'll hook it across the body. Philthorpe's waiting. Andrew nearly cuts it off. Becomes the tackler. Zeke Yulin picks it up. Whistle coming back. Free kick.
3: Push.
1: Going the way of Adelaide for a push. Ben Keyes is going to have it in the tight angle right forward pocket. Lauren Arnell, Stephen Williams, your experts tonight. Just very quickly, crew, what's the story of this game? What happened after quarter time?
3: Oh, the Crows have shown up and the Suns have not. As simple as I can put it.
1: They were pretty good in terms of their contested possession in the first and the tackle count, but it's, yeah, the same old Suns now ever since. Damien Hardwick looks lost in the coach's box. There's been some egregious errors. They've panicked in uncontested moments. Adelaide has pounced a top four spot. About to be theirs tonight. Ben Keyes opens the angle, plenty of run as he curls towards goal. And Ben Keyes gets his second of the night. 40,165 in the house. We've still got seven to go in this final quarter. It's Adelaide by a game high, 73 points. Massive performance so far for them. 17-14, 116, plays 5-7, 37. Lauren Arnell, Stephen Williams on ABC Sport.
0: Getting really embarrassing, isn't it, now for the Gold Coast? And Adelaide haven't lost their appetite. They're still at it. They're still tackling hard and putting Gold Coast under so much pressure. And as we've seen all night, Gold Coast just aren't able to handle that pressure, turning the ball over, making it really, really easy for Adelaide to score.
3: It's a really hard watch, isn't it? I don't know, as you've just said, there's 7 minutes to go. It's hard to see the Suns finding another avenue to goal off the back of this.
4: Yeah. And if

0: It wasn't a top 10. We could just rule them out already.
1: Let's talk about that post-game. Because this is an argument to not even bother with a top 10.
0: Like,
1: we can't be talking about a team like this potentially playing finals.
0: Yeah, we'll dive into that. Clearance going the way of Gold Coast through Anderson. Squibb kick forward. Lombard surges through. Tried to get the handball to Petrarca. Pushed off it for a moment by Dawson, and then Powell grabs it at centre-half forward. Tackled by Neil Bullen.
2: Should mention as well on the text line, Dan from East Perth says, I've barely heard Petrarca's name tonight. He's had 15, only two in the final quarter. It would be a season low if he can't add to it.
0: So from the ball up, Curtin lays a strong tackle. He'll do it all again. Margin is 79 points. Murray in the ruck, down to Peatling. Another clearance in favour of the Crows, up towards Fogarty. Bounces poorly for him. So Bodie Euland gathers to Oscar Adams, to Powell, to Anderson. The switch is on to Bodie Euland, who's working hard, kicking out wide towards Holman, and he's completely missed the target. He's going to grab the footy though, Holman. Handball's over the top. Ball's going to come inside the forward 50 now, and it's to the advantage of Reed. He goes up strong. He was tunnelled in that contest. Play on, says the umpire. Nankervis surges out of defence. Finds Rochelle in the middle of the ground. Handball's to Dawson, who steps inside. Probably bit off a bit too much there. Holds up play to Neil Bullen for the time being. Keys got Dawson again. Goes over the top to Walker, who's having a quarter. He's having a half, and he chips over the top to Fogarty, who marks 50 from home, left half forward, 45-degree angle.
1: Oh, I'm trying to not be too negative in this call, guys, but watching the volume of walking from the Suns' mids post-turnover against them is it's becoming challenging.
0: Yes. Well, feel free to be as negative as you want post-game. For a team that were premiership favourites earlier this season, this nosedive... it's hard to believe. Darcy Fogarty, we know he's going to get the journey. Oh, he sells some candy. Runs towards goal. And he's kicked it. Darcy Fogarty's rubbing their nose in it. He's got his second. Adelaide have their 18th. 18-14, 1-22. Gold Coast 5-7, 37-22. Go on, final turn.
3: There's still time to lose by 100 points, isn't there? It's really just a dispirited team. That's what Gold Coast look like. There's just no spark. There's no getting around each other and trying to do something about this. It's just raise the white flag and drop your head and, really disappointing.
1: They just look like a team of wonderfully... the offense hasn't been great tonight, right? But they look like a team that when they're up and going, the Suns, their offense is good. The defense is so poor, and you look at a team who's ranked 18th in the comp for defensive score against since round 11, and the simple answer is they don't try hard enough.
2: And they're only a game out of the top 10, but this season has slipped away so dramatically. In the middle, Moyle taps it down on the bounce, reeled in by Anderson, tackle, dropped it, no whistle, gets another crack. Regathers the footy, pounds it up towards the 50. Awkward bounce for Reed. Shoots out to Humphrey. Couple of pump fakes, then hands it to Petrarca. Tries to arc back away from Cook. Kicks across the body, and the goal umpire does not move. Late one for the Suns. Margin back down to 79 points. 6-7-43, Gold Coast. Adelaide 10-14, 122. Crows have jumped a good 6% tonight, but will... stay in the top four until Brisbane play Essendon, and then you imagine the Lions will nip that back. Also, if you've just joined us, Rory Laird rolled his ankle in the second quarter, out for the game. Couldn't really put any weight on it, was in a lot of pain. Will Graham and Nick Holman both dislocated their shoulders, but Graham is out and Holman's gone back out there. Damien Hardwick is just lost at the moment. He's still got another 3 years on his deal. It's just not coming together right now for Gold Coast, who are down by 79.
3: One of the few times we're able to see the Suns forwards actually take the ball off Adelaide, cause a mistake by a little bit of pressure, and then Petrarca was the beneficiary.
0: So Murray gets some time in the ruck, knocks it straight down to Soligo, pumps it inside the forward 50. Dawson created some space, runs onto it now, just ran over it at the wrong time. Keys knocks it out towards him. Dawson gathers, flicks a handball out towards Neil Bullen. The pressure's hot still. It's late in this game, but they're up by 79 points. There's a player who had their legs taken out from underneath them. And they're going to win the free kick. It's been Keys, I think. You got Neil Bullen on his haunches. in the back play as well. So we'll get a free kick going the Crows' way. It's Keys. And he handballs it off to Taylor Walker, who's now got a handful. Five for Taylor Walker. And the Crows fans are enjoying this. Tex is on fire. 19-14-128, Gold Coast 6-7-43. That's an 85-point margin, 25 gone final turn.
3: A little bit stiff for that free kick. The Gold Coast guy actually had the ball when he was going through, so I'm not sure that's the spirit of the rule, but everything's gone Adelaide's way tonight.
1: Yeah, it's a tricky one because we've seen that end up in carnage when a player dives for the ball and takes a player's legs. But I agree with you, Stephen. I think he's the player that's actually gone to win the footy. And was it Keys who seemed to just turn up but not actually try to bend over and win the ball? So I think that's a really difficult one and certainly challenging to umpire.
2: So since the showdown stunner, the Crows are starting to build towards September nicely. This will be their fifth win in six games. Knocked off the Eagles last week. And gee, this has been an emphatic statement tonight. Moyle taps it down to Anderson, who retreats back to Humphrey. Jams the kick forward across the body for the Suns. Round takes it behind centre half forward. Sends it towards the northern end. The Hills waiting with Crows fans. They haven't been a lot of Suns tonight. On the bounce, Reed tries to trap it. Wrapped up for his troubles near the scoreboard. And the ball up to come. Right forward pocket. Text line if you want to get in touch. 0437 774 774 with you till 11:30 Eastern. Any texts welcome. We'll unpack all the action today. Flurry of major injuries. Zach Butters down. Jeremy Cameron. Both of those sides lost as well with the Saints and Giants winners. George Hewitt, the back injury as well. Out of the stoppage, Adelaide with a quick clearance. It's cut off by Jeffrey, and laconically he'll place it to Noah Anderson. 45 out. Wide angle to the right. Just seen some vision of Damien Hardwick's three-quarter time address when they were down at that point by 60 points, and it's pretty volatile. He's running out of patience. He's the Suns senior coach. Noah Anderson has milked the clock right down to the final buzzer. Starts his approach at the Wanganeen stand. It's a long one. Wind in his face as well. Noah Anderson tries to get everything, but it will pitch up towards the goal square. Toby Murray flies with a few to get a hand in. Braden Cook shovels a handball out. Saligo gets it to Curtin, and he wallops it out of there with a spiral towards Thilthorpe. A couple of fists from Andrew and Collins. It'll be tossed in at the Odie stand. Saturday footy on ABC Sport. Reminder as well, the Wimbledon women's final tonight. All check affair. New champion to be crowned, 11 p.m. Eastern on Sport Digital.
3: Hopefully the tennis is a bit closer than the football.
0: Yeah, unless it's a double donut. It's the only way it won't.
3: That was last year's was.
0: That's right. Rankin kicks long. And launching high is Toby Murray. Thought about the handball for Saligo. Thought about the handball for Rankin. Will kick towards Curtin. He's got it 55 from home. Runs to the 50. Up towards the top of the goal square. Dawson! Couldn't quite complete Adams. The mark because Adams was in front. So both had a bite of the cherry. And the young defender takes the mark at the top of the goal square.
3: Just the time that Dan Curtin had, he was just standing out there, no one come near him. It's just, the pressure just is non-existent by the Suns.
0: So Lombard with the footy. Runs towards left half back and kicks towards the wing. Tryker fresh off the bench. Bailey Humphreys there, Thilthorpe in the contest. Humphreys still there, Thilthorpe tucking it under his legs. And the umpire can see what he's doing. So we'll have a ball up true centre wing. Crows leading by 85 points.
2: Thilthorpe in the ruck banner with Moyle. Ripped away by the Sun. He kicks it up to the attacking edge. Humphrey does well on the bounce to get it to Lombard. He's looked good tonight. Bounces through two under pressure. Hands it to Miller. Clean at ground level. Gives it off to Petrarca. Now in the spine, Dylan Patterson in game two. The glitch to the goal square. Walter flew a little early. Had so much momentum, geez. But he's bowled over in the process by Ball Ace. They're going to call it a free kick set shot to come.
3: No chance.
2: And a blood rule as well as Ball Ace lands on top of Keane.
3: Didn't look to be a hell of a lot in that. I just thought Jed Walters just didn't really judge the ball too well.
2: Almost falconed him the way he flew at it. They need someone to look after them, the Suns.

0: nothing's been going their way tonight. Jed Walter, who's one of their key forwards, is eyeing another club. He's probably been their best performer. He's looking for his third tonight. Offer of $6 million over 5 years on the table from Essendon. Your son's team is playing like this. What's worse, Essendon or Gold Coast right now? You might as well just take the money.
1: He's a Queensland kid, though. He's a genuine Gold Coast kid. Palm Beach, Currumbin, I think.
0: Only 21 as well. This, you know, the notorious continual exodus of sons. He's the poster boy in terms of losing young talent if he goes. Walter starts at the light tower. Tight angle. Couple of steps. Powers it through to the northern end. Suns get one back and he's got three. It is Adelaide by 79 points. 19-14, 128 plays 7-7-49. And we've just got a couple of minutes to go here in the ABC Sport.
2: Well, it's been their most productive quarter, this one, the Gold Coast. So a couple of consolations, but yeah, just really disappointing. You know, they're a club that's trying to find an identity, build a fan base up on the Gold Coast, and you know, I can understand you can lose games, but you have to really put an effort in and lose honourably. You just can't lose like this, where you just wave a white flag and as you mentioned, Lauren, almost like don't try.
3: So, minute and a half of pain for the Suns to endure and their fan base, and some more time to enjoy here for the Crows fans. Berry just waltzes out of the centre square up towards Thilthorpe and outmarked by Mac Andrew. Goalless tonight, Riley Thilthorpe. He wants, who hasn't really joined the party. Andrew, oh, that's an awful kick. Lands in the lap of Rochelli. Knocks it to Rankin. Goes the 1-2 and he just took a bit too long. Surging forward was Saligo. He's kicked it straight to the back of Rankin, who was running past. Jeffrey to Andrew, now to Zeke Euland. Play the Benny Hill music here. And he kicks wide. Oh, drop chest mark outside, on the outside of the ground by Patterson. He's been tackled by Cook, swung in the 360. Goodness me.
2: Blow the siren.
3: Blow the siren. Would you, like, just set it on fire, this tape, in the Gold Coast Review?
1: These types of games reaffirm to me I'd never do your job, Tom and Az. Like, I don't know how you're getting this play-by-play done.
0: We've been very lucky all year with some absolute thrillers. We were due a pretty one-sided affair. And look, a lot to unpack with the Suns' downfall, but glass half full. The Crows are steamrolling towards September now.
4: Yeah.
0: 5 wins in 6 games. They'll be in the top four tonight.
2: Next week's the test, isn't it? Going to Sydney and playing a contender.
0: Toby Murray down, but there's a holding free kick going Gold Coast way off the ball. Saligo against Noah Anderson.
2: They've done everything that they should have done tonight against a side that's been struggling, but they'll judge themselves next week against a quality side in Sydney.
0: What a game that's going to be Friday night. Adelaide and Sydney. The Suns move the ball through the eastern wing. Petrarca gets it to Holman up towards the 50. King flies, couldn't trap it. Nankervis clean, gives it off towards Miller. Chips the kick to Fogarty, right back pocket. He'll lean back out towards the broadcast wing. Mark taken by Max Michelani. What a night it's been. Adelaide dominant over Gold Coast to a winless at the Adelaide Oval still. The Crows cash in on the setting Suns. Their top four dreams gain more steam, and Gold Coast, gee, their season is in tatters at the moment. 7 losses in a row. It's Adelaide by 79.

Newcastle in the wet early with Adelaide up by 5 points in the first change, but then they kicked 15 of 18 goals. They led by 27 at the half, 60 at three-quarter time, and run out winners 19-14, 128 to 7-7-49. The Crows in the top four, they've won 5 of 6. The Suns have lost 7 on the trot, but are still a win out of the top 10. They'll need something special to turn this around, though. The Gold Coast Suns, again in the second half of the season, are bottling it and look to shell themselves tonight. Adelaide winners in front of 40,165.

0: A dominant display to really flex their credentials. There's no doubt that Adelaide are in the hunt for a double chance this season. And they've got the Swans on Friday night, and the Suns will face the Bulldogs next weekend on Sunday. Tough run home that includes Carlton, Melbourne, the Giants, Brisbane, St Kilda. These are all teams fighting for finals. They look devoid of answers right now. Rory Laird, the only downside for the night for the Crows with that ankle injury in the second quarter. Text line 0437 774 774 to get in touch. David's a happy Giants fan and listening from Sydney. Says Ned Moyle is the only thing remotely positive about Gold Coast tonight. Yeah, there's been a... Yeah, it's been hard to find them. Lauren Arnell, Stephen Williams to break it all down for you on ABC Sport.
1: Yeah, I think I'd love to add to the text. I do think there's some other positives. I think Jed Walter, he kicked 3 out of 7 goals for the footy team. Lombard, we saw some good stuff from. It's pretty much a genuine high half forward. And Zeke Uhland, I like. Oscar Adams had some good moments and... Beyond that,
2: yeah, probably Noble and Rowell as
1: Matt
2: well. Noble was okay early until he got injured, and Rowell I thought got back into a little bit of form, but there wasn't too many others that jumped on board, and very disappointing to come here and compete only 5 points down at quarter time, but then 27 and a half, 60 at three quarter, and 79 at the end of the game. So there's a lot of soul searching to be done just to find out what's actually going on out there. Because it's been really disappointing after a big start to the year.
1: A demolition job from the Crows, really, wasn't it? And as we've said early in the pre-game and throughout the game, it's really all they needed tonight, other than the injury to Rory Laird. That'll be the one that concerns them, because he's the kind of player, not just his ball use from their back line and his smarts, but I think the experience that he adds as they go towards potentially a top four finish. You just hope that's not a long-term ankle, hopefully just a short one, because I do think they need him in this back line.
2: And plus 20 in clearances to Adelaide. We talked at the start of the game that we thought if Gold Coast were going to get them, that was going to be the area that with the likes of Petrarca, Rao, Anderson, these sort of guys in the middle, maybe that they could expose Adelaide, but it was flipped on its head, wasn't it?
1: Yeah, I found that the centre ball up, is really interesting, because it felt like Stephen, a lot of the time they just kept changing their mix. Like the Suns never felt like they had a settled mix in that centre ball up space. They were constantly throwing different players through there. And I think sometimes, obviously, I mean, as you mentioned in the pregame as well, that Hardwick's mentioned around getting games into younger players, and you see guys like Adensel going inside and getting time on ball. But I think you do need a core mix of players settled in there. And it seems that they are just throwing the magnets around and exposing players rather than giving them opportunity to be settled and create a bit of cohesion in there. And you kind of look at this game, and what round are we? 18. It was played like a round 22, round 23 game where the whole thing's written off, we're done and dusted, looking forward to wherever we're going in the off-season trip and whatever surgery is required. But it's only round 18. Like, you just can't be showing up like this, whatever the team is. You have to show up better than this.
0: There's problems at an effort level that have been there for months now, but the messaging top down as well, as you touched on, Lauren, where it has shifted from, premiership favourites and a team that Damien Hardwick, at the start of the year felt like we're going to be a contender. And he said a few years ago, 80% of our next premiership list is here right now. There's only 43% left out of that. But now they're talking about the kids and the future prospects and how good are the academy guys. And you go, you're only a win out of finals. And you're talking like you're planning for 2027 already. And I do wonder if that plays a factor mentally for where they're at. One of the stats I was sitting on all night and wanted to see kind of how it played out was second half fade outs in terms of the season for Suns. So in the last few years, post the bye, the Suns have won 33% of their games, and before it, they've won 46. In terms of the first 6 weeks of the season, in their 16 campaigns that they've existed, 14 of those times in the first 6 weeks has been the highest ladder position they've had for a year. So they've started hot and they dramatically disappear. And it is a continual trend that outside of, I think, 2023 has essentially happened for the last decade, where they look like they're going to finally take that next step and then they just totally bottle it late. And it just, it's a broken record that I think we're getting tired of. There's so much talent there.
2: There's no doubt about that. And you can understand maybe early in their life that they got younger players and they start to get tired towards the end of the season, but they got seasoned players in their side now, and I'm not sure about how their injury list goes, but obviously Raoli's not playing, but there's not a lot of other guns that aren't out there, is it?
0: Lockie Weller or Alex Davis, yeah, they're good players.
2: They haven't been decimated by injury like a lot of clubs, like Richmond or somebody like that.
0: Or so Adelaide.
2: Yeah, there's no excuse for that. And, to constantly drop away towards the end of the year, and it's just about effort, you know. As I mentioned, you can lose, but this is a really poor way to lose.
3: You're not bringing in Christian Petrarca if you're thinking about your academy kids. I mean, I know there's spin. That's just a major cop-out. You know, a club that was meant to be something, the amount of money that's spent up there, the amount of concessions that they've had. You know, they punted out Stewie Jew because Damien Hardwick was going to be the saviour. He got him to finals last year, but now he's really going to have to go back to the well. And, you know, maybe he pulls out the Richmond reference of 2016 when they had that absolute shocker. They all got together, they learnt a lot and went on to have a dynasty. I think all of us would be hoping that they can be much better than this, because, you know, we're demoralised as people that love covering the game, love talking about the game, love watching the game. Imagine if you're a Gold Coast fan.
2: You want to build a brand, don't you? You want to build a brand that you can rely on, that you can go and watch and be proud of, and it's just not happening at the moment.
0: It's a flat night for Gold Coast. We'll unpack it for certain across the next half an hour or so, and you can get in touch on 0437 774 774. Unfortunately, the Suns weren't the only thing that didn't turn up tonight. Our connections to both of the rooms died pre-game, so we're going to get some interviews at ground level very shortly, and we'll turn around the song for you in a moment's time. You might even be able to hear it. They usually play it through the Adelaide Oval PA, so we might have a bit of luck here, but Josh Money's certainly making his way down to get some reactions from both camps. If the Suns haven't jumped on the team bus within the next 20 minutes or so, they might want to get straight out of here, but...
1: You wouldn't be hanging around,
0: you would wouldn't, you? No, wouldn't no. want to be talking about this one. And I'd be very interested to hear what Damien Hardwick has to say. Lots to unpack through the day, not just this game. We'll have a look at Zach Butter's ankle injury and the Saints' win as a result of it. Just carnage for Port Adelaide in that contest at Docklands. And the Giants' comeback win over Geelong. They were down 39 and kicked 9 of the last 10. They've now had a pretty good run so far. The Giants, where they've beaten Fremantle, Hawthorn, Brisbane, Melbourne and Geelong this year. So that's five of the top eight.
3: Yep.
0: It's an excellent performance, and yeah, we'll see if they can continue that wave up until a wild card spot.
2: Well, they're a side that you wouldn't want to play when they get everybody back, and they can kick goals and put them on you pretty quickly, as we saw in that 14-goal third term against Brisbane a number of weeks back. So exciting to see them play, and they have a brand, and when it's up and running, it's pretty hard to deal with.
3: And they certainly have had injury excuses this season. So, you know, they're a team that can be dangerous at the back end of season. They've done it before.
0: Let's start with the positives in the Crows tonight. Because, yeah, moving to the top four, Brisbane will probably take that back tomorrow when they place the Bombers, but you never say never. That being said, I think, you know, this morning I walked into this game thinking, gee, they were a bit underwhelming against West Coast. The showdown stunner was a pretty big one, and I just wasn't sure... Midfield-wise, if we were about to see history repeat after their September failure and the straight sets exit. And look, the Suns are the Suns right now, but you can't argue with the numbers that we saw tonight, Lauren, that Adelaide are building some rhythm. You know, this is, outside of the Rory Laird injury, probably the first night where we've seen essentially their best 23 out there. It's really Archie that's missing, and you could argue maybe Pedler, but it, you know, it's a pretty star-studded team right now that can push towards the top four.
1: Yeah, and the beautiful thing about tonight is that their leading disposal winner is Isaac Rankin. He plays a whole night on ball and also manages three shots at goal. And I was so impressed by his game. He's just under 600 metres gained, 31 touches, 5 marks. And his work rate is as good as I've seen. He's never been someone I've watched and been disappointed by his work rate, but to watch him just demolish with run and join in as a mid is really exciting for the Crows. And that's the piece where I reckon 6 weeks ago we're probably debating what's the Rochelle Rankin mix on ball. And the last couple of weeks I just watched them invest all in Rankin being the one that goes inside. And Rochelle might get a little bit of a pinch hit in there, but I think they've settled on Rochelle being that dynamic forward. And he's their leading goal kicker tonight. Sorry, underneath Taylor Walker, who partied hard in that last quarter.
2: Nine shots.
1: But beyond that, like up until three-quarter time, Rochelle's a leading goal kicker for them and having a massive impact. And I like where they've settled with that mix. And I think Rankin as a mid for four quarters is an exciting mix for them. Around your Dawsons, around your Berries. And Peatling had the best game I've seen him play this year.
0: The Rankin one, you can feel that injury at the start of the year hurt him. Then he has the calf on return and This is the Isaac Rankin that they were desperate to have at the end of last year. So you put a bit of speed on the ball and his first possession count goes through the roof. You've got a guy who can zip straight out and hit the scoreboard.
2: 8 tackles and 14 contested possessions.
1: Yeah. Awesome.
2: But the Crows are really good at beating up ordinary teams. And it's always been the way. So
0: classic Port Magpies man would say that.
2: We have to have this discussion next week when they play Sydney in Sydney.
1: I can't wait for this game.
2: How they're going to be judged. They're not going to be judged against Gold Coast here. Gold Coast can't win here against anyone. So, you know, they did what they had to do tonight. There's no question about that. And they did it brilliantly. But next week's the one that they'll be certainly looking at.
3: It's such a good call because they've lost to all the teams that are above them on the ladder.
2: Exactly.
3: So, being in fifth means that there aren't many teams above you on the ladder, but they've lost to them all. So, that is the question.
1: I'm looking forward to Friday night against the Swans. I think this forward line, if they stay tall, this forward line matches up exceptionally well against the Swans. The Swans battle for tall defenders. And this midfield mix that we've seen do their thing tonight, and I know they've beaten up on the Suns, but there's enough good players in there for Gold Coast. Bring on Friday night, and unfortunately for the Crows supporters who've been on this roller coaster now for a little bit, I know that they'll be bracing themselves because this is enough to get your hopes up.
0: So 13 times they reached 100 last year. They're one of the best scoring sides in the league. And now that everybody's fit and healthy, they've hit it for the fifth time with a massive 128-point affair in their win over Gold Coast. Josh Money's downstairs with the man we've just been hyping up, Isaac Rankin. Congratulations, Isaac, and down to you, Josh.
4: Yeah, thanks very much, Aaron. We were just going through his stats and he was pretty happy with his night. Isaac Rankin, who's been good enough to come to the top of the race. Isaac, is that your most complete game of the year, do you feel like, for you personally, just about?
5: I feel like it's a step forward, yes. Obviously, had a few games where I slumped before, but just trying to get the balance right at the mid. Still working my way around it, but as a whole, I think we did a great job, and it felt like we won the contested ball and the clearances. I'm not sure of the numbers, but I felt like we did, and we got on top, and we tried to just play four quarters.
4: We saw West Coast sort of fight their way back into the game last week. Was it a message tonight to run out the game and have a four-quarter performance?
5: Yeah, that's been the goal over the last few weeks. And then obviously last week didn't do it to how we wanted it, the standard we wanted to do it again. And then tonight was another, we had the emphasis on playing full four quarters, no matter what the scoreboard was. So I felt like it was another step forward, as I mentioned before. So, yeah, it was nice.
4: Been a few years since you left, but do you enjoy beating your old side just a little bit more than some of the other teams?
5: Yeah, of course. I feel like it's another showdown for me, but yeah, it's always always nice to get one over their mob. But as I mentioned before, we're just trying to have a good back end of the season, be a bit more consistent, and create some good habits leading the finals.
4: As a former Sun, are you surprised by their struggles? You look at their list, and in every line there are superstars. Are you surprised by their struggles this season?
5: Look, they obviously got a talented side, and they've been in some good forms, and there's been a lot of harp on them, making finals and really putting up performances. And obviously, I feel like they'll work it out. The boys it's great over there. Hopefully they put it together and they can start getting some wins on the board. So, yeah, it's not too bad.
4: Here's Stephen Williams and Lauren Arnell.
2: Yeah, well done, Isaac. Fantastic game tonight. If you're wondering, plus 27 in contested possession and plus 18 in clearance. So you certainly cleaned up the Suns in that area. Wayne Malira obviously missed a couple of weeks, but didn't miss a beat tonight coming back. And the drive that you get from him off that half-back line, you must be very excited that he's back.
5: Yeah, he's such an important piece to the puzzle. We love having him. The drive of legs he brings, the energy he brings, the creativity he brings is just unmatched. And when he's outside, you can definitely feel it. So it's nice having him back.
2: And Sam Berry, if he's not the most improved player in the competition, I'm not sure who is. But once again, he... he's looking like Greg Williams coming out the middle of the ground.
5: Yeah, he's a bit like, he's a bull. He's a clearance king. He loves getting the hard ball and dishing it out, and also loves kicking goals himself. So he's improved extremely, and it's just good to see him getting some credit for his work. So he does a lot of work behind the scenes in the last few years, and it's good to see him going well.
1: Isaac, it's Lauren Arnell. Well done on such a comprehensive win and a great game from yourself. I'm interested in the shift of role just recently for you. It looks like almost pure mid. What's the coaching message for you, and how do they keep that simple for you during the week?
5: Just getting the balance right. I think I sort of dropped with the balance in going forward and getting ahead of the ball. They want me to play that mid that can create and use the ball off the back half, and same as Wayne, be creative.

0: and use the ball. And I feel like I'm just still finding the balance. But, you know, tonight was another step forward. And Nixon was definitely happy after the game.
1: Well, you've had 8 tackles and 8 inside 50s, so it sounds like a reasonable balance to me. Did it feel like after quarter time? I guess this is a two-part question. Firstly, what was the message at quarter time? Because from that point on, you guys controlled the game. And then secondly, how much did it feel like you guys had an extra number out there?
0: Yeah, the message was just, you know, we had a great start and then we sort of let ourselves down the last sort of 5 to 10 minutes. And, you know, what we went through over the week with West Coast challenging us, and we wanted to play, you know, full 4 quarters, and Nixie sort of harped on it, and just getting your role done, playing for each other, you know, not getting too caught up and selfish. And then we just want to play our role and get our structure right. And as I mentioned before, create some good habits going in the back half of the season.
2: Have you been spending time with Lockie McAndrew and his forward craft, Isaac?
0: I told him to hit it to me, and he ended up cleaning up and kicking a goal. So it was nice to see him kick a snag like that. Coming from a rugby background, I'm not sure where he got that from.
2: It was pretty impressive. He's a big hunk of a man. How much have you enjoyed his growth? Because, you know, I won't say it was a risk, but to throw him in there at the start of the season, how have you enjoyed his work?
0: Yeah, he's been just getting better every week, improving, and I've got a lot of respect for him because the showdown, you know, he sort of sweetie got it over him, and for him to come back last week and respond and put up a good performance really shows the sort of character he is and how much he wants to win, how much he wants to be in the side and play his role and compete. And he doesn't say much, but he definitely works on his craft and is real competitive, so it's good to see.
2: Rory Laird, I've just seen him in the rooms with a moon boot on. Do you know how bad his ankle is?
0: No, not yet. I was sort of chatting to him, and he seemed positive, so he'll get scans, and we'll see what that looks like. Hopefully it's not too long. He's another important piece for us as well, so we love Lairdy.
3: Hey, Isaac, we've been hyping up Junior, but how good is it to wear his Indigenous strip again as part of NAIDOC Week?
0: Yeah, it's unbelievable. Any chance to get to wear the Indigenous jersey, it's such an honour, and obviously Junior designed it this year. Done an excellent job, and yeah, we got to wear it twice now this year, which is nice, and get the win. And I think we both. So it's always great.
3: Felt like the big question over the Crows last year was their midfield with the straight sets exit, which unfortunately you weren't a part of. And now we get to see you on ball in the last few weeks, including tonight, and you just look so prolific. Do you feel like you're the missing piece that, you know, come finals this year, you're ready to rock and roll?
0: Yeah, definitely. I think. Sitting out last year and watching the boys go to work and not getting the job done, you know, it created a real hunger in my belly, and I just want to make sure, you know, I'm there this year and you know, I'm helping the team out as much as I can and just being a part of you know, our winning ability, and hopefully we can go all the way and go deep in the finals as well. So there's definitely a hunger that's within the group, and we just want to, you know, show what we can do and sort of prove a lot of people wrong and live up to what we think we can live up to.
3: You've been really patient with your time, but just before you let you go, when you talk about hunger, imagine Taylor Walker's one of those at 36 who's just desperate for a flag and comes in goalless after a fortnight and kicks 5. Like, just, you could tell how much it meant to him. How's he been like around the group?
0: Yeah, he's real chill. I think he's really just embracing the last few years, and, you know, you never know when it's going to end. So I think he's just enjoying it. He loves, you know, he's a larrikin, so he's just always talking a bit of smack and enjoying his last few seasons that he's got left. And he's an important piece for us as well. As I mentioned, you know, he's a bit older, and so he's got a lot of experience and directs the group and puts us in spots, and he doesn't mind kicking goals himself too.
3: Now, congratulations on the night, Isaac, and we can't wait to see you on Friday night against the Swans.
0: No worries, thank you.
3: Isaac Rankin downstairs after Adelaide's 79-point victory over Gold Coast. It was all one-way traffic after quarter time, so they're up by 5 at the first break and then kicked 15 of 18 goals before the Suns kicked a couple of late. In Adelaide win 19-14, 128-77-49. Here's what the song sounded like in the rooms as part of our coverage on ABC Sport.
4: 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Admiration of the nation, our determination.
3: Just realising now as well, absolutely kicking myself, Tom, because I need to ask them, what is going on with this Josh in the songs? Where has this come from?
2: Yeah, I don't have the answer for that.
3: Seems like a trade secret inside the four walls at West Lakes. Josh? Something going on there?

0: I would love to offer something. I just literally have no idea.
1: Adelaide moved to 11-6 on the season. Sorry to get totally rogue there. Gold Coast 7-10 with their seventh consecutive loss. For those who are wondering about John Noble, if you maybe are looking at the AFL app and thinking, why is he flagged? Just had a little corky late. So nothing too serious there for him, I think. Or maybe the shoulder injury for Will Graham. Yeah, that's so he was out, yeah, for essentially the remainder of the second half after that incident where he was, you know, trying to chase down Isaac Rankin and fell over. And Rory Laird with the ankle is the other serious one out of the night. But yes, John Noble, hopefully nothing too serious there in terms of the knock that he copped. They've got the Dogs next weekend at home. Maybe we can flip a little bit back to Gold Coast. We've done it a little bit in terms of where they sit now, but Hardwick signed for another 3 years. It's looking like the same old story in terms of a couple of star players leaving. Maybe a bit of positivity where, you know, Bo Adensole's slotting in pretty well. Jai Murray's been solid. Zeke Ulan's had a couple of big weeks. Dylan Patterson was unfortunately quiet. He looked great on debut last week, but didn't touch much of the footy. 11 Academy guys out there. So the future is a little bit bright if you want to look long-term for Gold Coast, but I think we're just sick of doing that. You got any more positives for us, Lauren?
2: I think you've covered it. I do think what we haven't mentioned that Ben Long's out, and I do think they would have missed him tonight for sure. Certainly his ability to win contests is important, but yeah, I just think it was about as bad as it gets for them tonight, and it's important for us to note that. And it can't, surely can't get much worse than that.
1: No.
2: Surely.
1: And then even, I know, you know, the speculation's a bit mean when we're talking about players that are about to leave, but Matt Rowell's another Victorian who, you know, committed to be with Noah Anderson and they wanted to win a flag together, and you're Bing Petrarca, and you just have this litany of poor performances and you go, gee, you could be playing at the MCG in front of 90,000 every week.
2: The thing that kills me about this conversation is I lived in Brisbane for 4 years and I've got family on the Gold Coast and Brisbane, and I know the landscape of Queensland footy, and the Brisbane one's easier because the Gabba crowd, the Lions and the success that they've had, even when they were stumbling before the premierships really clicked in, the crowds were huge and there was enormous passion. At the Suns, it felt like in the last year or so that momentum was starting to build, and the Gold Coast market itself is much harder. Like, there's no city. I don't think there's a city in Australia that would be more challenging
3: for
2: outside
3: sport,
2: of Sydney.
3: For any sport.
2: Yeah. Like, it's such a, it's a transient type city. It's not necessarily a locked in, it's definitely not AFL ground.
1: The stadium's in the middle of
2: stadiums
1: nowhere.
2: Stadiums at Carrara, like, it's, and it's, there. Yeah, it's a diverse population that is interested in many other things beyond AFL. And so to get a concrete supporter base, you have to build the momentum. And it just felt like, I think everyone would agree, certainly post round one, that momentum was really nice and in good shape for Queensland footy and Gold Coast footy. And now, like, the crowds will not turn up and tolerate any of this. And you need the momentum to continue to build it. And that's the success we've seen with Brisbane in recent years.
1: I think you can ignore the lack of a marquee team and blockbusters if you're winning. But if you're Matt Rowell and you're going, gee, we're not. Like, yes. I've committed to this team because we're supposed to be winning flags or playing finals. And what's the allure if it's not that?
2: And there's an argument there, like, sorry to continue on the rant, but like the Petrarca social media profile, as someone like that on the Gold Coast counts for a lot, right? You can generate marketing, you can generate crowd support, and that's so important for AFL clubs, especially the Gold Coast. So there's an argument there, but then you see on field, the cohesion for this playing group is not there. And I'm more than happy to delve into this, and I think, Stephen, you'll have a lot more thoughts as well, is like the mix of players, stars and offensive weapons versus role players. The mix is all wrong.
3: Yeah, well, that's the trouble, isn't it? When you have the way that they've been set up with all the high draft picks, and most of the guys that they've been picking are midfielders or key forwards, and it's hard to judge and juggle people around in different spots, and also Damien Hardwick is coming from a supporter base that is rusted on and willing to help you through, and the fact that you bring young people in and you're playing in front of big crowds at the MCG, it's a lot more forgiving than, as you've mentioned, about what happens up at the Gold Coast. And yeah, if you're Matt Rowell, why would you stay at the Gold Coast? Really, if Collingwood are offering you big money to come back,

0: your big money to come back, play in blockbuster matches, as you said, in front of, you know, 80,000, 90,000. It's a no-brainer.
1: And not be part of a side that every single year falls away after the mid-season break. Like, it's just, it's hard that it's repeated and it just wears you down. And the Gold Coast have all this potential but just keep falling short of it. We'll get the votes very shortly, and we've got about 10 minutes left in the coverage, so I do want to rattle through some questions from the earlier games today. Question in from David on the text line saying, with the Swans having two really bad defeats against the Lions and the Fremantle Dockers, are Adelaide the favourites on Friday night at the SCG?
0: Well, all of a sudden, it's a really important game, isn't it? Like, if Sydney have been flying, we've all said, you know, they're the team. But all of a sudden, after that second half against Frio, they look a bit vulnerable. And Adelaide have a history of going up to Sydney and playing pretty well. It's a small ground, so should be a real beauty.
1: It's the true test of centre clearance for Adelaide, because the Swans are so good on ball with Brodie Grundy and Chad Warner and Isaac Heaney and Goulden. And
0: there's some quality there.
1: This will be a real glimpse into September for sure. How'd you go with your votes, Loz?
2: I've kept it nice and simple, to be really honest. One vote, Taylor Walker. I think Rochelle's pretty unlucky there, but you can't ignore 5-4, can you? Two votes, Jordan Dawson. He was everywhere he needed to be and also kicked 2 goals. And the man we were lucky enough to speak to with Josh Money is Isaac Rankin with 3 votes. As I mentioned earlier, almost 600 metres gained, 31 disposals on ball and 8 tackles, 1-2. He was dominant and he had a lot of space to be able to do that too.
1: Love it. So 3 to Rankin, 2 to Dawson, 1 to Taylor Walker. Adelaide winners by 79 points. We'll obviously unpack all the results from the day tomorrow as part of AFL Sunday at midday with Matt Clinch and Cameron Ling. 3 games to come with the Dogs and the Eagles at Docklands from 1 Eastern, the D's and the Tigers in the middle game at the G, and then the Lions and the Bombers at the Gabba from 4:30 Eastern to see if Brisbane can jump back into the top four, which Adelaide currently holds. And, of course, tonight the Wimbledon Women's Singles Final from 11 p.m. on Sport Digital as All Check Affair as we crown a new champion. So you can hear that on Sport Digital. All right, let's backtrack. Maybe we'll go linearly. So Adelaide winners tonight by 79 points. At the same time, Hawthorn beat Carlton by 64. Kicked 11 of 13 goals in a run after quarter time to really set up that victory. Jack Gunston, Jack Ginnivan with 3 goals each. Dylan Moore had 2. Connor McDonald with 31 touches, and the Blues lost George Hewitt early to a back injury. We obviously didn't see a lot of the game because we were on air, but unfortunately for Josh Fraser, this ends their 7-game run. I still think they're every chance of playing finals football, but I think the consensus amongst the industry was that if they won, he was going to put his hand up to be the senior coach after this, because he's been so coy about saying he's not ready. And then if you lose by 10 goals, Stephen Loz, is he going to stay in the shadows for a little bit as the race tightens?
0: Well, it was disappointing because I thought the way the Carlton had been playing, that they may be a chance tonight. I thought it'd be quite a competitive, close game. But I suppose once you've been up for 7 weeks, so you're probably entitled to have a fall. And Hawthorn are a side that has to keep winning as well if they want to play in the top four. So it was a good test for them, and they failed it.
2: I think my take's probably a bit unique because I walked away from the job in January. And I had a little bit to do with Josh Fraser back in the day, but he's been a VFL head coach. He's been an AFL development coach. He's been an AFL assistant coach. He's been in the industry forever and a day. He's been a number one draft pick. If the man's sitting in press conference after press conference saying, I'm not interested, why does it matter what run of wins he's had? Why should that mean that because everybody else thinks he'd be great that he'd actually want to do it? He's been in the environment long enough. He's been in the industry long enough. If he's openly saying, no, thank you, then let's accept a no thank you.
1: That might be the dream senior assistant that every senior coach wants, is a guy who could be the senior coach but doesn't have the ego to want it. So maybe that's the scenario. Someone like a Corey Enright gets to pair with him.
2: Well, but also the self-awareness. Like, it's such a unique role. And I found my own challenges as a senior coach, and that's not in the AFL game where there's far more games of footy and bigger lists and a bigger industry separate to AFLW. But he knows more than enough about what he would be walking into. So if he said multiple times, no thanks, like, I'm not sure why everyone keeps pushing it.
3: Yeah, it's a great take, because I think that can happen in a lot of industries where you see a role as the best role because it's, you know, the most important role. But that doesn't necessarily mean that you're suited to it. And people will chase them, and then they'll get into it and they go, hang on a minute, this is not really for me, but I'm kind of stuck with it. So yeah, that's a great call on self-awareness.
0: I don't think that Carlton were ever going to make him their senior coach. It's just the media that

0: come up with speculation. Like Carlton have been burnt once doing that with Josh Teague. So there's no way he could have won the games for the rest of the year. And there's no way he was going to get the job. But and I think he was probably pretty honest about that he probably knew that in the back of his mind. So, he's done a good job and someone will come in.
1: Middle game today saw the Giants defeat Geelong by 13 points. They were down 33 in the third quarter, kicked 9 of the last 10. And now Geelong have lost 5 of their past 6. The Giants are absolutely motoring. So mentioned it earlier, but the names that they've knocked off this season, albeit it hasn't been the most prolific campaign, but they've beaten Fremantle, Hawthorn, Brisbane, Melbourne and Geelong, which is 5 of the top 8. Jeremy Cameron with a broken collarbone had to go to hospital. It was an awful collision with Clayton Oliver. Could cost him the rest of the year. Jack Henry got hit in the throat. Tanner Bruin had a rib injury. So 3 star Cats out. Phoenix Gothard, the casualty for the Giants. But gee, Geelong are in a precarious spot now, Loz.
2: Yeah, and I think the form of Jeremy Cameron was a concern coming into tonight. But now to know that, like, I think he played, I checked the stats before on the way in, and I think he'd had 19 and was playing a different role.
0: He wasn't
2: ahead of the ball, which is so exciting if you're a Cats fan. But to know he's out of that side, I just think, like, you'd never, ever write off Geelong, but sitting 8th now and the really patchy form and the inconsistency we've seen throughout the year, like, they don't shape as a top 4 side for me anymore.
0: No, and I'm not sure you're overly excited with Jeremy Cameron coming off the half-back line, to tell you the truth. He's a goal-kicking machine, so and that arm has never been right for me. He's struggled with that for the whole year. So, but the Cats with their star-studded lineup and they keep topping up and topping up, but they've probably been a disappointment, haven't they, when you think about the last 6 or 7 weeks of their footy.
2: Just feels like they're on a roller coaster. You either get a brilliant side or you get a side that, obviously not as bad as the Suns tonight, but you just don't really know what you're always going to get from them. And I think they've always been a reliable team up until this year.
1: And now 2 games out of the top 4 by the end of the weekend, the way they're tracking, sitting in 8th as of tonight. The early game that kicked us off was at Docklands. St Kilda defeated Port Adelaide by 14 points. They were up by 36 at the half, got as close as 3, and then everything fell apart for Port Adelaide. So a rib injury to Lockie Jones, Mitch Georgiades' 38-game goal streak came to an end after a concussion in a collision with Rowan Marshall. Jack Lukosius looked like he pinged his calf in the first minute and played out the game but just didn't look himself. And Zach Butters, in an attempt to tackle Max Hall, went to ground. Both of his legs almost crumpled under him. His right ankle actually bent the wrong way. And it looks like he's suffered a syndesmosis injury, which could cost him the rest of the season and maybe his last game in Port Adelaide colours. This is what Josh Carr had to say in the fallout.
3: No, it didn't look great. Didn't look great, obviously. Ankle, and to what extent syndesmosis, who knows. It's obviously... not looking good. The vision obviously speaks for itself, so we'll have to wait and see.
4: How deflating was that for the group? You're in a good spot at that time.
3: Yeah, we had a bit going on, obviously, through the game. So, obviously, Zach going down had a great quarter in that third quarter. And look, you see the way that he plays, he never gives up and probably didn't need to get himself into that situation, but that's who he is.
5: Obviously, other guys as well. You had Georgiades go out, Jones. Pretty rough afternoon in that sense.
3: Yeah, it was. It was. Probably doesn't excuse our first half with what that looked like, but obviously Luco in the first contest just looks like the same as what he's done with the Bake assist, and then the rest of it, Jonesy with the ribs, so it is what it is. The first half was really poor, and pleasing obviously in that second half to play it out like we did.
1: So tough one with 60 seconds to go, Lauren, but just a quick question for you and Steve. Do you just rest Zach for the year now and keep his trade value intact?
0: I think if he's available to play, they'll play him. But, until we find out the extent of the injury, we won't know. But I don't think whether Zach Butters plays and doesn't play well will have any impact on his trade value.
2: I agree with that. I don't think anything changes in what he's worth. And there's 6 games left. I've had a number of players I've coached who've had the same injury, and they're all very different to one another. But I've had players who've had surgery and been available within 3 weeks. And there's 6 games left. And so I wouldn't be putting a line through him at all, despite everything that's going on around it. He's the most competitive player I've had in front of me. And you'd expect he'd want to play footy if he's healthy enough to do so.
1: We'll see the fallout tomorrow as part of AFL Sunday at midday. Huge thanks to Lauren Arnell and Stephen Williams tonight at the Adelaide Oval. It was a bit of a grind, but we got through crew. Simon Rose, our tech, to Fletcher Doherty, our socials man, Josh Money downstairs, good calling, alongside Tom Wilson as always. Back in the studio to Jesse Donnelly-Jones as well. Adelaide winners by 79 points here. Suns have lost 7 straight. The Crows have won 5 of their last 6 and sit inside the top 4. And over at the MCG, the Hawks winners over Carlton by 64 points. So the Blues' 7-game winning streak is over, and the Hawks will finish the round in 3rd. So coming up tomorrow, midday Eastern, Matt Clinch, Cameron Ling to unpack all of today's action. And then we've got a triple header of footy to wrap up round 18. It is the Bulldogs and the Eagles at Docklands from 1 Eastern, the D's and the Tigers 3 Eastern at the MCG, and then Brisbane and Essendon at the Gabba to wrap things up at 4:30. The Wimbledon women's final tonight, 11 p.m, which is right now on Sport Digital if you want to hear the call from there. All checkered fair, new champion to be crowned, so make sure you tune in for that on Sport Digital. Huge thanks for your company tonight. We'll see you tomorrow as we wrap up the round on ABC Sport. Look after yourselves, stay safe. We'll see what Gold Coast have to offer next weekend. Cannot wait for Friday night either with Adelaide and Sydney. We'll catch you then on ABC Sport.

Welcome back. You're listening to Saturday Night Country with me, your guest host, Sue Ray, on ABC Country. You just heard two incredible women. First up was the young but wise Leila Havana with her track My Everything, followed by the gorgeous and powerful in-language song Bagana by the haunting Yerjalia. Now, it has come to that time, dear friends. We're nearing the end of my co-hosting session here on Saturday Night Country for this week's NAIDOC special. But I hope you've enjoyed the music as much as I have. This has been so much fun hanging out with you all and sharing some of my favourite country music with you. So thanks for having me, and I hope we get to do it again sometime. But to wrap up, we've got three more tracks to go. First up is one of my favourite female vocalists, Emma Donovan, with her song Till My Song Is Done, followed by the legendary Warren H. Williams with One of These Days. And finally, Golden Guitar winner Lauren Ryan will be taking us out with her banger, Where You Been. Stay fabulous, listeners. I'll see you next time. Peace out from Sue Ray.

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1: Singer, songwriter, multidisciplinary artist and proud Gunditjmara elder, Richard J. Franklin has released a stunning and powerful new album, Discovering Liepin Mara. 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The lyrics are precise, the sound hypnotic, and the songs bristle with hope for a better

discovering Lirpin Mara, the new album from Richard J. Franklin. 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

0: You're on Saturday Night Country with Sue Ray. Now we're going to hear some of the great interview that RN's Rudy Bremer has done with our feature artist, Richard J. Frankland. We've been hearing songs from his incredible album, Discovering Leopine Mara.
1: Richard, I know that you formed your first band, or I believe you formed your first band in 1989. And so you were lead vocals and saxophone for Jambi.
2: Yeah.
1: I'm curious, what have you noticed or appreciated about how your voice has changed over the years as you've gotten older?
2: I'm not too sure about the voice. I know that as you get older, you reflect on your words a bit differently.
1: Mm.
2: You find the time to sit with them. I used to write a lot of stuff and not even read it and then discover it later and wondered who wrote it. I've nearly swore then. I've got stuff on so many computers and old phones and things and Chinese menus I've written on and bits of paper and newspaper written around the edge, and somehow a lot of it ended up in a box in an attic. So I think the content sort of stayed the same, but it matured, and the voice

0: if you sing a lot, if you do a tour and it goes for 6 weeks, there's a comfortableness that comes out and a familiarity with the songs. And over the years, I listened to the young me, and he was naughty sometimes.
1: I can't imagine.
0: Yeah, I think I end up with the title N.A., Naughty Aboriginal. And he was also a really deep fella. And I don't think he realised the power of words. And I think now there's a bit of maturity about the songs. I found a recording of me when I was 13 or 14. The first song I ever wrote called Gypsy Jane. And it's quite amazing to hear him singing and then hear it now. And we've recorded it once, but I've done it live a few times. And I've always wanted to have a good crack in the studio with maybe a small orchestra, like a 10-piece. Is that what you call an orchestra? Or a 5-piece strings and make it sort of... make it bigger than... Or maybe me recognise how big the song is.
1: Yeah. Oh, that is... That could be a really interesting experience. Partly because, I mean, you come across a detail like this and you can't not ask. In learning a little about Jambi, I found out that in 92... You supported Prince on his Australian tour.
0: Oh, yeah, that's right. But everyone thinks that we're on the big stage with Prince, but we're really on a little side stage.
1: Oh, really?
0: Yeah. But I sometimes when people are talking and gamming on, you just got to let them go.
1: Yeah.
0: it was an interesting experience and everyone really enjoyed it. But it was funny. I ended up in Sydney when we did the final show, a bloke called Cambo and I ended up in Redfern partying up and we wrote a song about a bloke called Leroy Silver.
1: Mm.
0: And it was amazing. The Jungos, the police were driving past and people standing around a 44-gallon drum of fire and yarning up. And there was the kids, as Leroy was singing, well, the kids come out of the dark singing with him. It was such a profound moment of unity. You know, it's moments like that that sort of outshone the playing for Prince. It was the experience of community. Like we toured overseas. We toured in Kanaki, or New Caledonia is the other name for it, and playing with the mob over there. There was a bloke who sung in French and a bit of Kanaki as well. And he was a roadie, but he sung this incredible song where... He talked about the caravan of tears where the Kanaki people were driven from one place to another. And he said to his daughter, all I've got to give you is this song and I've got a hole in my jumper. And it was just, you know, those sacred moments of story and song. So I think sometimes the real enjoyment isn't the big stage, it's the stories in between. On the way to the stage, when you get off the stage, sitting with mob before and after, and seeing the humanity and the beautiful humanness in people of that, yeah, that's the thing that I remember most.
1: Yeah. Well, I told you a little earlier that I would love to finish with a song from your new album, Discovering Le Panmara. Can you? But I wonder if you could set it up for me. Tell me about River to the Sea.
0: Oh, it's a little bit of a story. So I had some of the river mob come down a few times and stay with me. One time I took them out in a boat and they were all screaming, windy, because they can see the other side of that river. And when we got off the boat, oh, thanks, Uncle, thanks, Cas, thank you, brother. But the old way...

0: was people would meet from different clans, and you had the freshwater people and the saltwater people. And this song's about that. It's about someone being gentle with themselves on the way to ceremony, and they're going to see great love, and they're going to see great togetherness, and they're going to break bread and eat together. They're going to do ceremony and dance. And it's very much through our cultural lens. You know, people, when you are travelling home and your heart starts beating faster, the closer you get, and you start imagining what it's like being held and loved. It's a spirit jumping in you. And that's what this is about. It's about two mob coming together and having great love and great honour and seeing each other with a clear, beautiful lens and then celebrating together.
1: Amazing. All right, well, let's have a listen to River to the Sea.

0: ABC News with Andrew Kaloupas. Iran's foreign minister has arrived in Oman ahead of talks with the United States, insisting that Tehran has kept its word on a memorandum of understanding with Washington that formed the basis of the ceasefire that Donald Trump says is over. Here's the BBC's Joe Inwood.
1: The thing they've got to get sorted first is getting the Strait of Hormuz open and keeping it open, because that's been the flashpoint. The issue we've had is the whole thing was very vague, and there's lots of room for misinterpretation, or should we say selective interpretation of things, because what seems to have happened is that the Iranians have said the Strait of Hormuz will be opened on their terms, and the Americans seem to have said the Strait of Hormuz will be open however we like it to be open, and those two things have clashed, and that's why we've seen these confrontations over the recent weeks that have put the whole thing in such jeopardy.
0: The family of a 13-year-old girl whose body was found in bushland in Victoria's central west say they're overwhelmed with the amount of support they've received from the community. Remains believed to be those of Layla Jeffrey were found on the outskirts of the town of Donald on Thursday after she was last seen on July 4. A 16-year-old boy has since been charged with her murder and has been remanded in custody. Layla's aunt, Caitlin Shane, says the community has rallied around her family.
2: We are getting an absolutely overwhelming amount of support. It's been incredible. The community here have really been helping. They wanted to do whatever they could, so they didn't just help with the search.
0: The family of missing Queensland woman Yana Armstrong is urging people to continue looking for the 30-year-old mother. Ms Armstrong was last seen in Toowoomba in southeast Queensland on Tuesday. Her car was found in the middle of the street near her home, while her 4-year-old baby was at her residence with the baby's father. Her family and friends spent Saturday looking for her, and Ms Armstrong's sister Faith Isaac says they can't give up hope.
3: I would really just appreciate if people could just keep on looking and just, yeah, we just need to bring her home. She's very loved, so she needs to come back. And I appreciate the people have already helped us look, if we can just keep on looking.
0: An investigation's underway after a man died following a stabbing in Hamilton South in the Hunter region of New South Wales. Police had a man aged about in his 40s was found with stab wounds in Hassell Street around 3:30 Saturday afternoon. He was treated at the scene and taken to John Hunter Hospital, where he died. An investigation by Newcastle detectives and the homicide squad is underway. An Australian man has died in a Bali immigration detention centre while awaiting deportation. Officials from Bali Immigration say the 39-year-old was taken to detention on Friday local time for an alleged breach of visa conditions. They say they found the man unresponsive hours later. A medical assessment indicates the man died from a cardiac arrest. Immigration officials say the man was detained after complaints were lodged in March relating to an alleged breach of visa conditions. Telstra bosses will front a Senate inquiry on Friday over Wednesday's nationwide outage, which blocked hundreds of calls to 000 and caused major problems for businesses and transport networks. Here's Stephanie Boris.
4: This Senate inquiry is made up of politicians from across the political divide. You've got the Greens, Labor, Liberals and Nationals. It will be held next Friday, the inquiry.

0: where Telstra will be asked to appear. I've spoken to Telstra this morning and they've confirmed that yes, the telco will be appearing and will answer questions. So it'll be the first time that we really get a long grilling of the telco bosses and to find out more information since this outage.
1: 15 tourists have been killed after a speedboat capsized in southern Vietnam. The boat capsized with 32 Indian tourists and four crew on board near the holiday island of Phu Phuoc. Local media say several rescue agencies arrived to assist people in the water, but many were trapped inside the vessel. In rugby union, the Wallabies have slumped to their ninth loss in 10 tests after going down to France 42-26 in the Nations Championship in Brisbane. The Aussies led 21-12 at half-time before France dominated in the second half, scoring 30 unanswered points in front of a sold-out crowd. You're up to date with the latest from ABC News.

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2: It's Libby Gore filling in for Suzanne Hill. That is correct. On Weekend Nightlife, just before we head into the pop quiz, I have to connect you to what's going on in the bigger, bolder outside world. The Wimbledon women's final is just about to start. Christopher Clary, longtime tennis writer, is there and he's squeezed himself off centre court to tell us this story of two Czech women who are going to fight it out. This is historic, Christopher.
3: Yeah, you'd think it happened before because of all the great Czech women's players that have been, you know, here at Wimbledon and everywhere else. There'd be people like Martina Navratilova and Hana Manlikova and Petra Kvitova and all these players. But there's never been a two players representing the Czech Republic who played a major final in women's tennis. Martina became an American and pretty early in her career after she defected from Czechoslovakia and the country broke up. So this is the first time, and it's a surprising final, Noskova against Muhova.
2: It's interesting because it doesn't seem like there's one woman who dominates like there has been in past years.
3: You're right about that. I mean, Wimbledon has become a spin of the roulette wheel. I mean, it's crazy but true. This is the 10th time in the last 10 Wimbledons that you're going to have a new champion on the women's side. So it's not chaotic entirely, but it is surprising pretty consistently. And I think it's because they just play so little on grass. You know, partly that's part of it. And the serve isn't as big a deal in women's tennis as it is on the men's side. It's more of a return-based game. And there's just a lot of parity and a lot of talent, you know, crammed into women's tennis at the top. And the very best players are not dominating the way they used to.
2: Crazy. Is that like a pattern? Is that something that you think is going to continue, or is it just something that's now?
3: You know, I think just because of the, you know, homogenization of styles, homogenization of surfaces, and the fact that so many players are better prepared now than they used to be, I think we're going to see more parity across the board. But then look at the men's game. I mean, until Carlos Alcaraz got hurt, it was basically a center Alcaraz world, and centers here playing great tennis again. So it doesn't have to be that way, but I think that there are some reasons why it does happen, and I'm not entirely surprised to see it happen here again, just based on the fact that, you know, Sabalenka, who's been number one in women's tennis for quite a while now, just has not been consistent at the majors, seems to battle herself as much as she battles the opponent, and it happened again here.
2: Well, I don't want to hold you up because I know the final's just about to start, but I can't help but bring up that Karolina Muskova? Is that how we say her name?
3: And she says Karolina Muhova.
2: Muhova.
3: She pronounces it.
2: She's allergic to grass, and Wimbledon's the grass tournament.
3: And so is Alexander Zverev, allergic to grass, and he's in the final too. So I guess there's no impediment to doing well at Wimbledon. We asked Karolina, you know, how she manages. She goes, you know, lots of drugs, basically. So I'm not sure that's the best answer you want to hear, but she's trying to fight through the issue. But she's a wonderful player. The Aussies know her well. I haven't watched her play over the years. She's got a real stylist, kind of Federer style.
2: Okay. And Linda Noskova, she says that she's got a heap of superstitions as long as your arm.
3: Yeah, she was kind of hesitant to start talking about them because there were so many.
2: Yeah.
3: But the crazy thing, Libby, about this match is that usually, you know, players who get to the final are in good form, of course, but it's very rare for one player to have saved a match point on the

0: way to the final. And in this case, both of them have had to save match points, which tells you also how even women's tennis is right now.
1: Wow, that's so fascinating. So tell us about the weather. Tell us about the environment. Tell us about the strawberries and the cream and the PIMS. Is it all going off, or is it slightly overwhelmed by the World Cup in soccer, or how is the vibe?
0: We Americans have been jokingly calling this Miami on the Thames, basically. It's been, you've been kind of feeling a little bit like you should come out with your sunscreen, and or it could be Melbourne on the Thames if you like. I mean, it's definitely been hot and incredibly relentlessly sunny here, and the grass is brown. But I mean, the Brits aren't really complaining because it can get, as you know, the weather here can be a problem the other way. So, but it has helped the tennis in a way because it's meant there've been few delays, and there's been, the ball's coming off a little bit higher off the courts and going through. So it's been good conditions to play, and it's gotten a little bit cooler now. So I don't think Yannick Sinner, who's had issues with the heat, is going to have any problem tomorrow. I mean, we're now pretty much in the high 20s instead of the early low to mid 30s.
1: And is there something going on with Czech women that means that they are dominating at the moment? Is there some special program that you're aware of, or is it just, as I said, one of those things that's happened?
0: No, Czech tennis has happened too often over the years to be a coincidence. I think, you've got a tradition, first of all, where you've got players who are able to say, she's doing well and I know her. She's from my town or my village and I can relate to that. And there's also just a really great reservoir of coaching knowledge. And they've done a good job over the years of giving access to their best players to indoor training conditions because it can get pretty tough in the Czech winter and allow them access to, really open and very inexpensive court time to get these young talents. And I think because of the success of past players, basically tennis is the number one sport for women and their top athletes, which is no longer the case in some countries. So they're still gravitating to it, but it is still remarkable. And as we know, I mean, look at all the Aussie men winning majors back in the 50s and the 60s in tennis, and that hasn't continued. And look at the Swedes in tennis, same way. So it doesn't mean it has to keep going, but when you have a confluence of factors, it makes it more possible, I think.
1: And if it was a fairy tale, whose story should win?
0: Today, I mean, I think you have to go with Muhova just because she's 29, never won a major, has a beautiful game, has had so many injuries and problems when you wouldn't expect it. So I think there's a sentimental force behind her. And I'm not saying Muskova wouldn't be a fine winner at age 21, but she's got more time and Muhova's running out of it.
1: I like those fairy tales. I've got my fingers crossed for her. I know who to barrack for. Thank you so much, Christopher. I won't hold you up.
0: Okay, Libby. Thanks a lot.
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1: Indeed, guest hosting for Suzanne Hill, and you are quite right, Lisa from Parkdale. The women's final starts at 1 a.m. I was just getting ahead of myself, but that is because I was trying to fit everything in. You know what time it is now? It's the 1-300-800-222 ring me now. 0467-922-702 if you want to provide humorous commentary on the side. It's time for this.
5: And children, here's today's first question. Listen carefully.

0: I think that means it's time for the pop quiz. That's a very big, hefty introduction for a quiz that I know that you absolutely adore on a Saturday night. So shall we get stuck into it? Who is our first caller? I think it's Louise. Louise, hello.
1: Hi, how are you?
0: I am very well, thank you. Are you feeling vibed? We've had disco, we've had cinema snacks. In fact, I even had a text message from someone saying I should have tied it all together and played popcorn. You know that. Dun, dun, dun.
1: True.
0: I just wasn't clever enough. Not clever enough. Are you feeling good? Are you ready to go?
1: Yes.
0: Am I allowed to give clues in this one, or I just don't want to stuff it up like I did last night?
1: I'm going to say yes, but no, actually no.
0: Is that a yeah, no, yeah, or a yes, no?

0: Oh, no.
1: Okay.
0: Question number one. Who was the lead singer of the Australian band The Eurogliders?
1: Oh, was it Grace Knight?
0: It was.
1: Oh.
0: I didn't even have to play you. Do you remember that? Do you know this song?
1: Is it Heaven Must Be There?
0: It is. Beautiful song. Absolutely beautiful song. Okay, we better go to question number two. Oh, there she is. Beautiful. Okay. Which 1979 film, I've got to play you a clue. Which 1979 film is this scene from?
2: Now you listen here. He's not the Messiah. He's a very naughty boy. Now go away.
3: Who are you?
2: I'm his mother, that's who.
0: That's more fun, isn't it?
1: That is. I think that's Life of Brian.
0: It is Life of Brian. Correct. I want to give you a ding, but I can't because I haven't got one. But you're absolutely right. It's Life of Brian. Question number three. So I just stay with you. Is that right, Greta? I just stay with. Yeah, I'm not allowed to turf you until you get it wrong. Is that right, Louise? Are they the rules?
1: That's right.
0: Yeah, you wouldn't tell me if it wasn't. Oh, this one might be tricky. The nominations for this year's Emmy Awards were announced this week. There are two programs leading the pack in terms of number of nominations. One is Hacks. Do you love Hacks? I love Hacks.
1: I haven't seen it, but I heard it's very good.
0: Oh, it's wonderful. And the other show is what?
1: The Pit.
0: The Pit. Correct. It is The Pit. I am repeating the answer because that is a flaw from last night. The nominations for this year's Emmys were announced this week. Two programs leading the pack in terms of number of nominations. One is Hacks, and Louise has got the other one correct, which is The Pit. Have you seen it?
1: I know. It looks a little bit too much like all the other ones. So.
0: What do you mean, all the other ones?
1: Like ER and Grey's Anatomy.
0: Oh, it's a medical drama, is it?
1: Yeah.
0: Oh, I wonder what The Pit is then. Wonder what it refers to.
1: I think that's what they call the ER there.
0: Oh, The Pit. Oh, Maria knows it. Maria knows Life of Brian. You're doing very well, Maria. She's playing alongside you in parallel in another universe, sending texts. Okay, it is time for Trailer Trash. You probably know this better than me. And this is where I play you an old film trailer and you work out what film it's from, okay?
1: Okay.
0: Okay, that's what it says. Can you pick this movie from 1990?
4: To his clients, he's the greatest.
5: What is it they call you? Mr. Rock and Roll Detective?
4: To everyone else, he's just a dick.
6: I'm sorry that I made you clean the toilets and the bathtubs. I mean, who did all the work in bed?
4: Featuring Priscilla Presley, Sheila E., Tone Loke, and Wayne Newton. Yes, Wayne Newton.
7: I dedicated my life to making sure that this industry is so disgusting that we'd have to self-destruct. I even spit in the punch bowl.
0: That was a big, long trailer, Louise. Do you know which film it's from?
1: Well, with Priscilla Presley, is it The Naked Gun?
0: No. No, it's not.
1: Oh.
0: I'm so sorry. And you know what? This is the exciting bit because I get to move through the callers and I get to be incredibly cruel and wish you a beautiful evening and say, sorry, Louise, you got that wrong and I have to move on.
1: Thank you.
0: All righty. That was a bit abrupt. That's just me learning the buttons. Trevor?
8: Louise.
0: Yes, Trevor.
8: Belated congratulations on your great historical feat of inventing a character prototype that fellow Borat later stole.
0: Oh, I didn't make it up. I didn't make up that sort of stuff. I think I borrowed it. I was sort of a hybrid of Norman Gunston and Ruby Wax, I think. Although I used to think I was the love child of Nigel Lovelace, 11 years of age, nearly 12, and Germaine Greer. That's how I justified it to myself.
8: Well, All of the above, probably.
0: All of the above.
8: And can you tell

0: I mean, did you or did Al ever interact with the late Senator Hinch?
1: Yes, I did. Do you want me to tell you?
0: As would you.
1: Yes, on the 7:30 when Lisa was hosting. You can find it actually on the internet. If you Google Libby Gore, Darren Hinch, 7:30, you will see me with him on his very first day of Parliament.
0: All right.
1: Yeah.

0: good three-way interaction to a...
1: Can you
0: if I could ever dig it up.
1: It's very easy to find. If you just whack it into your search engine and you'll find it.
0: Okay.
1: Libby with an I. Gore with a double R.
0: Yeah, yes, I've got to remember.
1: Do you know the answer to this question, Trev?
0: Could you replay it, please?
1: I could, because I've worked out how to use this button. Cross your fingers that it worked.
2: To his clients, he's the greatest.
3: What is it they call you? Mr. Rock and Roll Detective?
2: To everyone else, he's just a dick.
4: I'm sorry that I made you clean the toilets and the bathtubs. I mean, who did all the work in bed?
2: Featuring Priscilla Presley, Sheila E., Tone Loke, and Wayne Newton. Yes, Wayne Newton.
5: I've dedicated my life to making sure that this industry is so disgusting that we'd have to self-destruct. I even spit in the punch bowl.
0: Okay. I can see where the previous caller got Naked Gun from with Priscilla Presley.
1: Hmm.
0: And now, I don't know if I'm shoulders for anyone else, if I'm right or not, but the star of the film was Jack Black. Whether I'm right or not on that.
1: I don't think so.
0: Not. And in that case, I will...
1: graciously retire.
0: Until we speak again.
1: Until we speak again, Trevor.
0: Thank you, Libby.
1: Thank you so much for calling in. Oh, I think this is a tricky one. I think you were lulled into a sense of, you know, oh, this is going to be easy. Grace Knight was easy. Life of Brian was easy. And all of a sudden, whack, a wet fish across the chops, a big long trailer that's slightly more niche. 1990, excellent year, I have to say. But a trickier, trickier, trickier question. Justin, here we go. Let's see if you know Justin. Good evening to you.
6: How are you, Libby? I celebrated my birthday yesterday.
1: Oh, yeah. Did you really?
6: Yeah, I had a few drinks and, yeah, watched a few movies, but I was only 3 years old when this movie came out.
1: Oh, yeah? You were born in 1987?
6: Yes.
1: Which makes you how old now?
6: 39.
1: Right. We're doing the maths as we speak. I'm 39 as well. It's a great age.
6: Yeah, but if you turn the age around of what you are, you're actually a lot older. So we're both 93 years old.
1: That's only if we're age dyslexic.
6: Yeah.
1: Do you know it?
6: I'm thinking if it was Jack Black, it was The School of Rock.
1: No one said it was Jack Black. No one said it was Jack Black. You've been, Trevor led you up the garden path with that.
6: Yeah, well, I'm still going to stick with The School of Rock.
1: Oh, well, this is going to be a very short phone call. I'd been promised something much longer and, you know, secured us, but it's just short and sweet and it's not, it's not School of Rock.
6: All right. Thank you, Libby.
1: Sorry, Justin. Have a good night.
6: You too.
1: Oh, he said you too. And then I fade that down and then I go here and then look. Whoopsie. Is that Kim? Have I gotcha?
7: It is indeed, Libby.
1: I did not expect that voice. I was expecting a woman to say, yes, it is, Libby. And then look what happened.
7: Well, I tell you what, I'm spelled K-I-M.
1: Yes.
7: And I had it first. Before even Kim Novak had it.
1: You had it first.
7: I had it first.
1: Oh, well, good on you.
7: Like in 1948.
1: Oh, goodness.
7: And I was named after Kim the Jungle Boy in Rudyard Kipling's book.
1: Beautiful. Does that make you the silent generation, even though you're speaking quite clearly?
7: Silent generation?
1: Yeah, my parents, they're in the silent generation. That's what they call them. And then I don't know.
7: You mean the boomers?
1: Or are you a boomer?
7: Well, 48, yes.
1: Top end of the boomers.
7: After the war.
1: Yeah. And then they went on and on and on and on. And then a few of us exes snuck in and then the millennials decided to take over. Is that right?
7: Yes. Yes.
1: Do you know the
7: answer? We were pushed into the background.
1: Yeah. Do you know the answer to this question where I played that trailer? And do you know the film?
7: No, I have no idea whatsoever. No, and I have no idea.

0: I don't think I ever saw the film.
1: You don't think you ever saw it?
0: No, so I'll have to, without any more deliberation, I'll have to say goodnight, Libby.
1: All right. Okay. But lovely to meet you, Kim, with a...
0: And you.
1: Pre-Kim Novak Kim.
0: Right. Thank you.
1: All righty.
0: Thank
1: you. Bye-bye.
0: Right. Bye now.
1: Well, this seems to be a tricky one, but I'm feeling good about Dan, because Dan's in Adelaide, and let's face it, Adelaide people have got kind of eclectic minds, cultured minds. They know this kind of cultured highbrow movie.
2: G'day. Dan? Yeah. Was that the comedian Andrew Dice Clay with Ford Fairlane in the Rock and Roll Detectives?
1: Well, there you go. Andrew Dice Clay and The Adventures of Ford Fairlane. You have got that correct.
2: Woohoo.
1: Mm. Don't faint. Come back to me. He was quite out there for a while, Andrew Dice Clay.
2: He was. He was a very bad influence on me as a young man.
1: Yeah, I think he was on me as well. He was because he was I'm trying to think of the word, because I don't like using the word crass, because that implies it wasn't smart. He was sort of Lenny Brucey, wasn't he?
2: He was. He
1: was smart.
2: Walked the line between appropriate, inappropriate,
1: oh, that's
2: and was kind of cool.
1: Yeah. Kind of cool. Are you ready for the next question?
2: Mm-hmm.
1: Which Australian singer-songwriter, known for hits including I'm Gonna Swing from the Chandelier, you know that one? And another one,
2: nope.
1: Cheap, you don't know, you didn't recognise it, I didn't give you a good enough clue. Chandelier and Cheap Thrills. She often conceals her face beneath oversized wigs, and I happen to think she might be from Adelaide, actually. Who is she? She sang and wrote Chandelier and Cheap Thrills.
2: I'm drawing a complete blank, sorry.
1: Really?
2: I might have to pass on to a better person, thank you.
1: Not a better person, another person. Do you know the song Chandelier?
2: Not by the title, no.
1: Yeah, you do. It goes,

0: don't know why you couldn't tell from me singing it, but, you know, that's who she is. Do you know who it is?
1: No, I know the song. It's fantastic, but I can't find a name.
0: Oh, well, I'm going to have to say bye-bye then. I'm very sorry.
1: Bye-bye.
0: Bye-bye. Thank you. Let's see if Brett knows. Hey, Brett.
2: Yeah, how you go?
0: Yeah, I'm okay, thank you.
3: Oh, I know the song. It's fantastic.
0: Oh, you've got the radio on in the background. You'll have to turn that down or off because otherwise you'll...
2: Yeah, it's fine.
0: You'll have vertigo.
2: So, yeah, no worries.
0: Do you know what? Who sings that song? Who is the Australian...
2: Yeah,
0: who?
2: Sia.
0: It is Sia, correct. Okay, I've got another question for you.
2: Yeah.
0: You ready? I'm just going to get it ready for you. Which TV show that aired from 2001 to 2009 had this as its theme song?

0: And as I get a swath of text messages saying, see ya, see ya, see ya, Jeff in Newcastle and Red from Euroa.
1: Everyone got that.
0: But what's that one? What TV show is that?
1: Well, Libby, can you just repeat the first little bit before I hear the song?
0: What little bit? The question or the actual song?
1: No, not the song, just the question.
0: What's the show? It aired between 2001 and 2009 and the song was the theme song.
1: Yeah, that's that's all I need to know. Is it, it's not, what do you call it?
0: Oh, that's the question, isn't it?
1: Yeah, well, no, it can't be. I was going to say Twin Peaks, but it's not.
0: No, it's not.
1: Oh, God.
0: No, it's not that either. But you've had a good shot. I'm going to have to go, Brett, because everyone will get
1: it's called See Your Sister.
0: You know what? You're not too far off. It's not Sia's sister, but that's a good clue. I'm going to say goodbye.
1: That's what I was saying. I was close.
0: I'm going to say bye-bye.
1: See ya, bye-bye.
0: There's Shane. G'day, Shane. How are you going? Ah, Karen from Mullumbimby knows and Denver knows as well. Ooh, I love the fact that some of you actually know. I love this sideways conversation that's going on the texts. Yep. So people know it. But do you know it, Shane? Do you know what TV show of which that was the theme? I don't know whether I constructed that sentence properly.
2: I don't think I heard it properly then. I don't have the radio, so...
0: You don't have the radio?
2: No, I'm actually at work and I haven't got the radio, but I do ring in occasionally and I thought, well, something to keep me awake, I'll answer a few questions.
0: Even though you haven't heard...
2: I did hear the Ford Fairlane, the detective one. I knew that one.
0: Yeah.
2: I knew Sia.
0: Yeah.
2: But you just played some song and I wasn't familiar with it. Is some kind of TV show?
0: Yeah, it's a TV theme.
2: Okay, could you play it again?
0: If I have to. It'll take some time to find your heart. Okay, that's all. I'm not playing the whole thing again because I've played it twice.
2: Well, I would say, if it's an Australian show, I'll just say Heartbreak High.
0: No, it's not Heartbreak High, but it is an Australian show. So we're getting closer. We know that Sia's Sisters is a hint and we know that it's an Australian show. So Harry in the Bay says, Gilmore Girls, no, it's not. And if I am not speaking clearly into the microphone, Ms. Texter, I will try and fix that. It's because I'm looking at four different screens and having a lovely time. It's like flying a plane in this studio. There are all these different screens and you have to press buttons and screens to keep everybody aware. But it is an Australian show. Sia's Sisters is a clue. And Aaron, hey, did you ring last night, Aaron?
3: I did.
0: You did. Do you know the answer to this question?
3: Which question are we up to, sorry?
0: We're up to the TV show that aired from 2001 to 2009. And I just played the theme, a little bit of it.
3: Yeah, my instant thought was it must have been some hillbilly show. I can't think of anything. 2001 to...
0: Sia's Sisters is a clue because it's not, but it's sort of ishy.
3: Sia's Sisters.
0: It's just a sideways clue. It's not a real clue. It's just got nominatives that are hinty. And we also know that it's Australian.
3: Oh.
0: Nope.
3: No. Flying Doctors. Royal Flying Doctors.
0: Oh, what a lovely show. Now, that was good. Do you remember Andrew McFarlane? What a spunk he was. That is a 90s term. Maggie in Adelaide knows the answer. You are clever, Maggie. Why don't you just ring up? And Jen from Richmond knows the answer. I think this might be a gendered question. Maybe it was girls that watched this show. I'm going to just torment Alistair and give him a an opportunity. Hey, Alistair.
4: Hey, Libby, I hope I, in the past, I hope I wasn't a rough Xavier boy who pushed you off the tram or anything horrible.
0: You probably
4: like
0: were a rough Xavier boy who pushed me off the tram, and you probably had a really stinky blazer when it got wet. Do you remember how the blazers used to get wet and they just stank? Do they still stink, or are they made of a different material?
4: I think my nephew has it. He used it to go to a fancy dress ball or something.
0: Did he? He wore a Xavier blazer. What did he go as? A retro human, or
4: yes, something like that.
0: Yeah.
4: Well, I'm 4 years your senior, so I was trying to think when I was 14 when I was used to hang off the side of the tram.
0: I wouldn't have been.
4: You'd
0: there.
4: Have been about 10. No, oh, you wouldn't have been. Yeah.
0: No, I wasn't there then.
4: No.
0: That was when trams had proper numbers, Alistair.
4: Yeah, a bus driver told me the place was full of testosterone when he went there. Xavier. Just thought it was a lot of male angst.
0: Well, I think it still is. But it's a good education. I know some teachers there. They do their best. They're committed. Let's not have that Melbourne conversation here.
4: Oh, no. I did Latin and Ancient Greek, which is good because I was one of the six that did both subjects.
0: That's a long time ago. Year. I don't know why you're still reveling in it. Much has happened.
4: Oh, I am. I love it. Yeah.
0: Now, McLeod. Oh,
4: McLeod's daughter.
0: Oh, no. Distracted me.
4: I gotcha. Hey, you got
0: Can
4: so
0: I hang
4: many
0: up
4: people,
0: on you
4: eh?
0: for that?
4: No, you got so many people in your time. I mean, they were afraid of intelligent women, you see.
0: Well, that's
4: you
0: because
4: got
0: you,
4: them with that.
0: You didn't get the email, right? It was an interesting
4: what
0: time.
4: Was the email?
0: Well, the email to us was, go for it. You can do it all. You can have it all. There are no boundaries. It's all about your brains and your ambition, and you just go for it. But the boys didn't get the same email at the same time. So when we left our all-girls school, we got an awful fright.
4: No, we had a Genizano girl who had to come to us to study maths, advanced maths. Yeah, she couldn't. It wasn't a lady who liked to do two maths,
0: she
4: I don't think. She in 1978.
0: Ended up, she would have ended up dean of a university. Alistair, you tricked me, and I'm going
4: I,
0: to
4: I
0: give
4: did.
0: You... You did.
4: Yeah, that's, well, that was pretty good.
0: Yeah.
4: First time you've ever been tricked
0: you
4: in
0: tricked
4: public.
0: You tricked me.
4: First time it's ever happened to you.
0: I just have to stop myself from saying a word. Okay. Sia doesn't have a sister, says Kim in Madam. I know Sia doesn't have a sister, but McLeod's daughter's Sia's sister. Like I was trying to.
4: You've done it with the best. Phil does it. He doesn't.
0: All right.
4: Yeah, he does give the answer.
0: Okay. Here is a question.
4: From time
0: for you.
4: To time.
0: Here is a question. Are you ready?
4: Yep. Oh, well, let's go. Yeah.
0: Oh, Robert from Denver said he watched it. He says he's all man and he watched McLeod's Daughters with his Aussie wife. So there you go.
4: Uh-huh.
0: I'm not casting nasturtiums. I was just wondering. Okay, here's the next question. Which novel features the characters Offred, Serena Joy and Commander Waterford?
4: So could you repeat the first,
0: not
4: first part
0: get
4: of that?
0: This one, Xavier
4: not,
0: boy.
4: Not,
0: you're not going to get this one because you didn't do feminist studies, did you? Which novel features...
4: Novel.
0: It's a novel. It features the characters Offred, Serena Joy and Commander Waterford.
4: Commander Waterford. That sounds very sort of 1800s to me.
0: Mm.
4: Commander Waterford, because a man had to be a commander, didn't he?
0: Yeah, I was wondering why you were...
4: It wasn't good for a man to be a subordinate.
0: Yeah, well, you're focusing on the man, which is interesting because I think that's what the book's all about.
4: The French lieutenant's woman?
0: No. Ha, ha, ha, ha.
4: Well, wrong as anything.
0: Is that spiteful of me?
4: Couldn't have been worse and a worse answer, could it?
0: No, it's good. It's good. I enjoyed that answer, but unfortunately it is incorrect. So I am going to move on if that is okay.
4: Oh, that's fine, Libby. I can't stop you, can I?
0: No. No, you cannot.
4: No.
0: You cannot. Bye-bye.
4: Well, lovely talking to you. Thank
0: lovely
4: you.
0: To say hi, Alistair. Karen.
5: Hello.
0: How are you?
5: Good, thank you.
0: Oh, lovely to meet you. Do you have – why did you cross that one out, Greta? It's not finished yet. You're trying to trick me too. I'm setting myself up for success. Do you know which novel features the characters Offred, Serena Joy, and Commander Waterford?
5: Is it The Handmaid's Tale?
0: Yes, it is The Handmaid's Tale.
5: Before I get on to the next question, I'm really looking forward to this, what's her name, Singles Flying the Ladies. I've been watching all the different ones, the semi-finals, quarter-finals.
0: Any good?
5: The lady that did it, one of them, I think it's Mutura.
0: Yeah.
5: The Czech lady, she won by 1-2 points.
0: That's what Christopher Clary was saying just at the top of the hour. He was saying that both of these women have only just scraped into the final.
5: Yeah, she beat Naomi Osaka, this woman, and it was neck and neck. And it like a set each, and it was a deciding set. They got to the tie break, and it was right up to 10. Mm. And she'd missed the next point, and she missed the next point, Osaka.
0: Wow.
5: And then which they got in.
0: Wow.
5: Osaka wasn't happy.
0: It's the tension, isn't it? It's the emotion of it, the story of it that's so attractive.
5: How would you be?
0: Yeah. Do you want to do the next question then, just so that
5: yes,
0: you can
5: please.
0: Get yourself ready? We're going to have a sing-along. When the music cuts out, I want you to sing the next couple of lines of this for me. Is that okay?
5: Okay.
0: So here is, I need to get rid of this. I'm just going to move that because McLeod's Daughters is gone. I can't believe he tricked me. Okay, here's the clue. So it starts singing, right, and then you have to keep singing. Okay, yeah, you can cross that one out. Great. Okay, here we go.

0: Too many times, too many times.
1: And he did it. Very good. I've got to play the answer now.

0: it's been just such a joyous show. I hope that you're bouncing around like a ball at Wimbledon. Karen? Okay.
1: I'm going to get tired in the morning, I know that.
0: When you got a little bit more energy in the knees. All right. Which Nobel Prize winning author wrote the poems If, Gunga Din and Mandalay? Alistair would know this with his
1: I don't know.
0: Education.
1: I'll say Peter Carey.
0: No. Not Peter Carey. Sorry.
1: Oh, thank you.
0: But I'm really glad you got the other two. That was fun. That was really good. All righty. Have a lovely night. Shannon is in Kabul. Kabulcha. Where's Kabulcha?
2: Yes. Kabulcha's in Brisbane.
0: In Brisbane?
2: Yeah, it's on the Sunshine Coast or close to it.
0: Oh, well, no need to brag. I mean, that would be a great place to be living at the moment. My understanding is that Brisbane's going off.
2: It is. Everyone's moving up here. I don't know if that's a good thing or a bad thing.
0: Mm, it's the Olympics and all that industry that's coming.
2: Oh, I know. There is just so much work happening up here at the moment. Mm. I don't know. Lots of traffic and things like that happening up here. I remember living down in Sydney when the Olympics was happening down there, and I can't remember if it was this busy down there then. I really can't. I'm trying to remember. It's so long ago. I love that thing on John Farnham too.
0: Oh, you loved? He was great, wasn't he? Jack Yabsley. What a terrific interview. What a great talker. And it sounds like a really interestingly put together show.
2: I know. I've been to five of his concerts.
0: Oh, yeah?
2: And, yeah, he was awesome. There was one that we went to. He was the support act for Lionel Richie.
0: Oh, yeah.
2: And I know. And basically no one wanted Lionel Richie on. And, he got Lionel Richie got booed on.
0: Oh.
2: Yes, I know. And then apparently I read the book, John Farnham's book, and apparently he got told off pretty much on that concert by Lionel Richie, pretty much because he got booed. he was brilliant. He was absolutely brilliant, and everyone left when poor old Lionel Richie got on stage.
0: He upstaged him.
2: Yes. Wow.
0: Well, now, here we go.
2: No,
0: Gary
2: no.
0: in Brisbane knows the answer to this question, as does Jenny in St. Lucia, Karen in Mullumbimby, everybody.
2: I've known all of the questions up till now. This is not fair.
0: It's the poem If, Gunga Din and Mandalay. Yes, Greta is there creating chaos in the booth to the answer of the question. But I'm, as you know, I'm a very serene, ordered person, and I'm just keeping the show on the road. Can you imagine the two of us together? We're actually having a lot of fun. Sorry, back to the question. Who? He was a Nobel Prize winning author, and he wrote the poems If, Gunga Din and Mandalay. Who was it?
2: I have no idea.
0: No, that wasn't it.
2: No, I'm so sorry. I've known all of them until now.
0: Oh, well.
2: So I just think this is not fair.
0: It's not fair.
2: But I'll call you next week.
0: Life's not fair.
2: I'll call you next week.
0: Okay.
2: And you're doing a great job.
0: Oh, thank you very much. It's lovely to be given the opportunity.
2: You're welcome.
0: See ya.
2: Bye.
0: Bye. Hey, Tara.
3: G'day. How are you?
0: Have you got a horn that you can blow for me if you're in a truck?
3: Yeah.
0: I just love it. It's a good noise. Do you know the answer to this question?
3: Is that Kipling?
0: Yes, it is. Mr. Rudyard Kipling, it is. Where are you driving to tonight?
3: Just coming into Brisbane, just going over the Gateway Bridge at the moment as we speak.
0: What's in the back?
3: Magnesium. Got about 32 tons of magnesium on.
0: Oh, I wonder what they use that for. Is it going to Synovus or something?
3: I wouldn't have a clue. It goes to the port of Brisbane, and then where it goes from there, I don't know.
0: Hmm. Greta reckons it goes for sleeping, but I thought that was melatonin. Yeah, that's not magnesium, it's melatonin. not melanin, which I forgot to put in my daughter's skin. Anyway, that's another story. Do you want another question?
3: Okay. Why not?
0: All right. Listen to the start of this song. It went to number one on the Aussie charts in 1984. And tell me the song's name and who sang it. Are you ready? So,
3: yes.
0: I've got to play it first. Otherwise, it would be a telepathic question.
3: Hey. That would make life interesting.
0: It would. What do you think the song is? What do you think I'm going to play?
3: I wouldn't have a clue.
0: All right, I'll give you a clue.
3: 1984 was a while back. So the song is Shout.
0: It is.
3: I'm just trying to think who sung it.
0: I'm frightened. That was a clue. It was a really bad one.
3: So what I know the song.
0: Well, you've half got it.
3: These are the things
0: you
3: can do without.
0: That's it. Who sang it? I'm talking to you.
3: That is a very good question. Yeah.
0: Nate knows it.
3: Talking Heads.
0: Yeah. No. Okay, just stop for a minute, Greta. What do I do when she's got half the question right? Do I move on? You've got to move on. I've got to be cruel. But you've helped the next person. Can you take pleasure in that?
3: Not a problem. Yeah.
0: Okay.
3: Yeah, I'm just stuck on who the band was. The song was easy, but I just can't remember who the band was.
0: Never mind. Marianne might be able to. Hi, Marianne.
4: Hello.
0: Do you know the answer to this question? So we know that it's Shout, but who sang it?
4: I don't. I have no idea. And Libby, I'm sorry, but I'm ringing with an ulterior motive.
0: Uh-oh.
4: You've got an answer to something I want to know.
0: Uh-oh.
4: It's very quick. About 20 years ago, there was this funky cafe in Manly where the clientele could leave poems and artwork that they liked and other people enjoyed. And there's this wonderful old neighbour of mine who used to leave her poetry in that cafe.
0: Mm-hmm.
4: She was the most gorgeous 90-year-old that you could imagine. I loved her to bits. And I know that she was somehow related to you, and I have been trying to remember her name. And I thought you might be able to help me with that.
0: Was she Chinese?
4: Yes.
0: You know what?
4: Chin.
0: Do you know who she is? Her name was Audrey.
4: Audrey, thank you so much. That's what I've been wanting to know.
0: I've been trying
4: to remember for so long.
0: Would you like to know how she is my relative?
4: Yes.
0: She is my mother outlaw's mother.
4: Right, okay.
0: My mother outlaw's mother.
4: Okay, I knew it was distant. And she was just wonderful. I'm going to just tell you quickly one thing about her.
0: Oh.
4: One day I was walking home and she was sitting on the fence waiting to get some breath to get up the hill where she lived. And she was reading a book and she told me it was the most wonderful book and that I would love it and I should read it. And she said, here, you have it now, with which she ripped off the last 30 pages that she hadn't read. And she gave me the book and she said, you read that and then I'll put the rest in your letterbox tomorrow.
0: Oh.
4: She had the biggest smile and the most wonderful personality.
0: Well, I will tell Meg that you rang in.
4: Okay.
0: I will tell Meg and she will be delighted.
4: I've been trying to think of the name Audrey for ages. Thank you.
0: Audrey.
4: Okay.
0: Okay.
4: Thanks so much. Bye.
0: Wow. You just don't know who's going to pop up, do you? You do not know who is going to pop up. Yes. And now our Ella lives in Audrey's old apartment and she's got a little baby called Finn who is beautiful. Anyway. So much has happened in my life I haven't shared with you, but why should – it's not about me, it's about you. But it's funny, isn't it? Normally people ring up and they say, you know, I used to take my car to your father's workshop, but it's really lovely having the family, extended blended family included in our relationship. I love it. Anne-Marie.
5: Hello, Libby Gore. Welcome back.
0: Which one of my family do you know?
5: I know none of them, but actually I live in Dandenong, born and raised, and this is where John Farnham came from.
0: Oh, yeah.
5: Yes, so there you go. But I didn't go to the same school. He went to Lindale High. I went to St. John's Dandenong. So I was a Prezi, because it was a co-ed school, Prezi and De La Salle School.
0: All right,
5: so
0: I've
5: those,
0: got it.
5: Those Xavier boys, they were naughty.
0: But I do know some of my favourite people went to St. John's.
5: Oh, very good.
0: Yeah. A sister outlaw.
5: Another one.
0: A different one. That was a mother outlaw on the other side, but a sister outlaw on my side, one of my brother's wives. You know he's had four. Shout. We know the song is called Shout.
5: Let It All Out.
0: Yeah. I'll just play this bit again. Who sang this?
5: Tears for Fears, baby.
0: Oh, you are so right. It's Tears for Fears. Very, very good. And now I get to play the next bit. Here it is. That was a good album. White, wasn't it, at the front?

0: Come on.
1: Yeah, it's a beauty.
0: And then you said, we've got to move on. And I'm like, oh, that's pseudo echo. Sorry, I was having such a good 80s flashback.
1: You were having an 80s flashback. Tell me what your hair was like then.
0: Oh, I've got naturally curly hair, so blessed for that. And I had a fringe that was probably 20 metres high or something, stuck up there with Silhouette hairspray, and nothing was moving that bugger. And I'm the one to blame for the ozone layer. Sorry, everyone.
1: It's your fault. All right.
0: It is.
1: I need to keep going. Which city was the 2009 Hollywood film Where the Wild Things Are? Where was that shot? An Australian city. In which city was the 2009 Hollywood film shot? No, that's not. In which city was shot the 2009 Hollywood film Where the Wild Things Are? Where was the Wild Things Are shot? Which city? It's a very interesting grammatical question. In which city? Because I don't think you can finish a sentence with shot in. I don't think you can finish with a preposition.
0: So it's not a capital city.
1: Yeah, it is.
0: It's just a city.
1: Oh, you tricked me again.
0: Oh, God. I'm just going to say Sydney.
1: Nah, sorry.
0: All right, nice to talk to you.
1: Nice to talk to you as well. Bye-bye.
0: Bye.
1: Lincoln.
2: Hello, Elle McFeast.
1: Well, that was a long time ago. You're folding back. You have to turn off your radio, Lincoln.
2: Sorry, mate. How are you going?
1: Yes.
2: Yeah, pretty good.
1: Very good. My name is Libby. I'm a nice middle-aged woman now.
2: Yeah, that's cool.
1: Yeah. Are you? Are you a nice middle-aged man?
2: I am, definitely.
1: Do you know the answer? You haven't?
2: Yeah, Melbourne.
1: Oh, you got that. All right.
2: Got that, all right.
1: But I'm not going to keep talking to you if you put me to air twice.
2: Okay.
1: So
2: I'll turn my radio down.
1: That would help.
2: Yeah, I've turned it down.
1: Promise? Yes, you have. Oh, you haven't. I'm going. Bye. Hello, Chris. Chris.
3: Hello.
1: Hello.
3: There you go.
1: Are you nice and neat? You've got the phone turned down. I think this might be. Oh, we're nearly up to our last question. Tell me, Chris. Name this famous voice.
4: I'll tell you what really helped was that he offered me the part. If I had gone to him, I think I would have been a nervous wreck. But the fact that he offered me the part, a lot of acting is confidence, because you have to just put yourself out there without hesitation, and it's very easy to get in your own way. So that was actually very, very helpful for me, just knowing that I had that stamp of approval.
1: Okay, so this person is talking about being offered a particular role in a film that opens in Australia this week. Who is that person? He's actually been here quite a lot.
3: Is it a blockbuster kind of film? Or?
1: Yeah, probably. He's been in a lot of blockbusters, and he's got a best friend that keeps marrying the wrong woman. Well, he was married to the right woman, actually, and then he dumped her and went off with another one that he was going to marry, and then he didn't marry, and then that didn't work. But this guy's been very stable in his relationship. He married his makeup artist, I have to say. I wish I didn't know so much about him in that respect, but I do.
3: Yeah, that's really troubling. Because, I just don't seem to have I'm usually pretty good at movies and stuff like music, movies and stuff. But
1: I can hear you deflating as we speak.
3: Deflating.
1: Yeah, like a balloon. Yeah. Like, I was so excited, and now.
3: Oh, I have been very ill lately. So
1: have you?
3: That's probably, yeah.
1: Are you getting better?
3: Not, this isn't making things any better now.
1: Sorry.
3: That's right. He sounds American.
1: Yeah.
3: Sounds American.
1: Yeah.
3: So, can I get an initial? This is a first initial, or?
1: I wipe my feet on it.
3: Oh, Matt Damon?
1: Yes, that was easy.
3: Well, I usually take, because in Air Force, whatever it is, the South Park guys, they take the Mickey out of Matt Damon by saying, "I'm Matt Damon."
1: Yeah.
3: Matt Damon.
1: Now,
3: Yeah, he's sorry. Actually. Thanks for the Matt clue. I got
1: that. That's all right. He's being offered the role of Odysseus by Christopher Nolan for The Odyssey, which opens in Australian cinemas this Thursday.
3: Oh, okay. Yeah, I was just sort of switched to that tonight, and I think my partner was rolling her eyes, but I was going, this looks really good. Like a big cast of a big spectacle.
1: All right. Now, I need to find. It's a couple of minutes. Let me just do the last question. Are you ready? Oh, gosh.
3: That's a drum roll.
1: Yeah, it is a drum roll. It's because I have to
3: build the tension.
1: Yeah, build the tension and make sure that this one plays. So it's a sing-along. When the music cuts out, I want you to sing the next couple of lines for me, okay?
3: Okay.
1: Okay, here we go.

0: Nothing left of there. A total eclipse of the heart.
1: Yay! You got it right. That's it. I'm trying to find the applause. There you go. You're the winner, and you win a fridge magnet, apparently.
0: A big fan of Jim Steinman, who wrote those songs as part of his Bad for Good album, which flopped. So he rewrote them all and had about six hits out of them.
1: Yeah, amazing.
0: Three with Bonnie Tyler and a few with Air Supply.
1: Got to go because the news is coming up. But congratulations! I hope you feel a little bit better tonight.
0: I feel a bit better now.
1: All right. Now we've got the football coming up tomorrow. Oh, I need to talk about Norway and I need to talk about Vikings. That's after.
2: ABC News with Andrew Kloupas. The sister of missing Queensland woman, Yana Armstrong, has recounted the last time they met, saying something wasn't right with the 30-year-old mother. Ms. Armstrong was last seen on Tuesday in Toowoomba, with a search by police, family and members of the public failing to find any trace of her on Saturday. Her four-month-old son was at home with the father, while her car was found in the middle of the street near her home. Ms. Armstrong's sister, Faith Isaac, says she's given up hope of finding her alive.
3: I think she was herself, but now looking back on things, she was... something wasn't right. I just didn't know. I didn't know. I think I realised within 4 hours of when she went missing that she was no longer with us. That's how out of character this is.
2: The father of amateur Australian rules footballer who suffered fatal injuries during a match last weekend says his son's death is a reminder of the fragility of life. A memorial service was held at Melbourne's northern suburbs on Saturday for 27-year-old Epping player Nathan Fitzgerald, who died in hospital on Monday after sustaining multiple successive blows to the head. Around 1,000 people gathered for the event, which occurred before a scheduled match. Nathan's father, Gary Fitzgerald, says it's a stark reminder of what really matters.
4: It teaches us a lesson about life, how precious life is, because you just don't know.
2: An Australian man has died in an immigration detention centre in Bali while awaiting deportation. Here's Harry Buttonshaw.
5: Officials from Bali Immigration say the 39-year-old was detained on Friday after he allegedly breached his visa conditions. They say the man was apprehended at his residence in South Kuta after numerous attempts to resolve his immigration status cooperatively. Hours after his detention, officials say the man was observed motionless for an extended period of time inside a bathroom. They add that staff attempted first aid before an ambulance arrived, but he died on the way to the hospital. They say preliminary assessments indicate he died from cardiac arrest and that the Australian Embassy has been contacted.
2: The Trump administration has subpoenaed several New York Times journalists after they reported on security concerns involving the new presidential jet, Air Force One. Tim Wharton reports.
6: The new jet, which President Donald Trump received as a gift from Qatar, entered service last week. But after flying on the new Air Force One to last week's NATO summit in Turkey, he switched to the older plane for the flight home. The New York Times reported that the US president had made the change because the Secret Service had warned the new jet lacked some of the advanced security features of the older aircraft, including anti-missile capabilities. The White House, which has denied the claims, has now turned on the New York Times, continuing Mr. Trump's effort to threaten independent news organizations by leveraging the power of the federal government against them. The Times and the US National Press Club has described the decision to summon the journalists as an extraordinary assault on the freedom of the press.
2: The US government has made a first compensation payment to people affected by a mysterious illness known as Havana Syndrome. The payments have been made after American diplomats stationed in the Cuban capital reported falling ill and hearing piercing sounds at night in 2016. The BBC's Joanna Keane with more.
7: More than 1,000 reports have been made, not just from US personnel in Havana, but from staff stationed in China, Europe and Washington. Symptoms include nosebleeds, headaches and vision problems, with one victim saying it felt like a dentist on steroids drilling in her right ear. There's long been speculation that microwave or other electronic warfare was being used. There were reports that Russia was to blame, but US intelligence has previously said it's unlikely that a foreign power was involved.
2: To sport, and in the AFL, Hawthorn has dealt a reality check to the resurgent Carlton at the MCG, putting an end to the Blues' seven-game winning streak. With the details, Aaron Bryans.
8: It was a low-scoring affair early at a wet MCG, but after quarter time, the Hawks unleashed, surging into a run of 11 of 13 goals to win by 64 points and consolidate third. It was a similar story at the Adelaide Oval, where the Crows kicked 15 of 18 goals after quarter time to record a 79-point win and move into the top four, handing the Gold Coast Suns their seventh straight loss in the process. Aaron Bryans, ABC Sport, Adelaide.
2: Earlier, the Giants kept their finals hopes alive with a come-from-behind win over the Cats by 13, and St Kilda defeated Port by 14. ABC News.
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11: So now we're into the wee small hours. We've got one more hour together, and it's kind of good because we can indulge ourselves in the things that have been catching our passion. I like thinking of this as the passion hour, and you know the thing that's caught my passion of late, and I can't, there's so much that's happened in the time since when we were last speaking and now, but it's football. And when I say football, of course, I still love Collingwood forever, but football as in the round ball game, soccer, we call it, but they call it, no, it's called football. The World Cup has just been so exciting. And in what, how many hours' time? Is it 5.5 hours' time now? Counting down the hours. England and Norway are going to play. And I'm slightly disappointed because I love both England and Norway. Have you been getting into it with Jude Bellingham and the crowd sing Hey Jude? And of course, a national anthem that just is so, I don't know, it's just stirring, isn't it? Although whenever I think of the English national anthem, I always think of the goodies. Here it comes. Oh, come on, Mr. Elgar. You know it goes. He's building up to it, you know, and Tim Brooke Taylor always stands up for it. Do you remember? Da, da, da, da, da, da, da. Just keep it going. But that's all the old-fashioned. That's all the old-fashioned kind of stuff. But Norway have come up with something really, really special. And I don't even think they got an advertising agency to do it. Norway have made their first World Cup in 28 years or something, and they've got this Erling Haaland. For those of you that aren't into it, let me just explain to you. Erling Haaland is like 6'8". He's this huge, big, blonde man, an athlete, like huge. He's like a Viking, and they have really lent into this whole Viking thing, although he does have the personality of a Labrador. He just bounces around and does crazy things. But this is what Norway have done to stir up the crowd, where everybody else has got this, you know, Latin American dancing thing going, or the English singing Hey Jude. Norway have done something really, really clever in that they've done the Viking row. They've lent into this whole Viking imagery, and it's brought something astounding to the World Cup in terms of branding and in terms of emotional experience. Because to see 80,000 people silently just grunting as they row is a very different vibe to the Latin American dancey vibe that we're used to. So let me just play you the Viking row and Erling Haaland. Erling Haaland is kind of a leader of it. After a match, he stands up with a big drum and he bangs it. And this is what happens.

0: and then they all go Burko. Don't you just love it? Don't you just love it? So Ellen Ness is an archaeologist at Oslo's Viking Ship Museum, which opens next year, and she joins us now to tell us a little bit about the Vikings, given that Norway has successfully, this tiny country has just thrown Viking culture into the world's lap and said, get off on this. Imagine it. Hello to you, Ellen.
1: Hi, Libby.
0: It's wonderful. It's a wonderful thing. Do you know the story of how this chant came to be? Is it something that's existed in Norway before, or is it just emerged now?
1: No, the chant didn't exist. It was more like, at last, we are in the world championship. It was incredible, great, hardly to believe. And then people started to think, what can we do as supporters? And the supporters started to think, we need to do something together. And they come up with this role. And it has catched on like a bushfire.
0: It is. It's huge.
1: Everyone is rowing.
0: Everyone's rowing. Is everyone in Norway rowing?
1: Absolutely, totally, everywhere, from kindergarten to old folks' home to drunk people in the city to the parliament, to absolutely everyone is rowing. And it's wonderful because it's so much joy and people are doing it together and it's inclusive and simply fun.
0: It's fun and it's got that silence in it as well, which is a huge discipline. Is the Norwegian culture got strength and discipline at its backbone? Like Australian culture is kind of larrikin and easygoing. Is Norwegian culture reflected in that row somehow?
1: We don't have the discipline at all, kind of individualist. But the thing is, we are really also not into samba, Latin American samba. We are too stiff. It wouldn't work at all.
0: Yeah.
1: So rowing this thing is perhaps more fitting. And we have the history for it.
0: Yeah.
1: You want to hear that?
0: Yeah, I do. I really want to hear it. What is the history of the row? Why did they
1: choose the history of it?
0: Yeah.
1: It starts with geography. Since Norway is a place, when you have a look at the map, it's just water everywhere. It's a huge coastline. There's a lot of fjords crossing absolutely everywhere, cutting the land half in two somewhere. And the lakes, the rivers, they're just water. And when people wanted to meet other people, which people tend to like, they needed to have a way to get there. And there were no roads. There were mountains and forests, except for the water. So the water was where they could travel. So the water actually connected people. And for that, they needed boats. And they started with the small boats, rowing boats. And then in the Viking Age, they developed a sail. But there were still people rowing absolutely everywhere. And the good thing with rowing is that you can row a very small boat and even a very small child can do that. I think I started to row when I was like 4 or 5. But everyone can row. It's easy. And you can row until you are old. It's easy. So rowing has been connecting people in this country since Stone Age.
0: Wow. That's so interesting.
1: Nokia is kind of late. Rowing is the thing connecting people.
0: So are you saying that rowing is part of, is like something that Norwegian people do now if you were doing it when you were 4?
1: Yeah, we still do, but now we actually have roads, believe it or not.
0: Yes.
1: But we are rowing for fun, yeah. For exercise, and for easy things like go fishing. Then you will take your boat or rent one or simply go out rowing.
0: Do you need?
1: And it's easy.
0: Did Vikings need a drum to set the rhythm?
1: Nope. That's the only thing that's wrong with this.
0: Right.
1: When the Vikings were rowing with the big ships, that's of course a bit different from the smaller boats, they needed to be, actually, then you have the disciplined, they need to cooperate. Because if you were like, say, let's say 30 persons, 15 on each side, and they were going to row the ship, they needed to be in the exact same rhythm. And I mean, exact, which means that they didn't have a drum, but they were looking at the rower front left, and they were watching his or her shoulder. Because if you are watching the oar, you're too late. You need to watch the movement in the shoulder. And when they did that and they were trained, the whole thing, like the people and the ship and everything, just become like one single united living organism or something like a swimming through the ocean. I have been trying it myself. It's just wonderful.
2: What about a Viking ship? Have you ever rowed a Viking ship yourself?
1: I have rowed a copy of them, of course. The real ones are safe and sound in a museum,
2: Yeah.
1: but there are people building copies, and I have tried to do that. And it's such a wonderful feeling to do this thing together with the crew, like working like one person. So for me, it was quite a natural thing when this become a football fan thing. It was really something that made sense for me. Like, yes, of course, it is all about connecting people, doing something together, working together for something.
2: So you can see the connection between rowing and modern football. I mean, it truly is an extraordinary thing, this World Cup. I've watched other ones, but I don't think it's truly sunk in as someone who's new to football. I didn't grow up with that kind of football. How, what an international language it is, and what a
1: Yeah.
2: passionate language, how emotional it is. Like, it's actually a genuinely emotional game.
1: Maybe all sport is like that, because but perhaps even more so when they're into team sports and a sport which is so big international
2: Yeah.
1: that people are playing more or less, if it's popular or not, in every country of the world as someone who has seen a football
2: Yeah, it's
1: sometimes.
2: the whole world speaking the same language at the same time.
1: Yeah. So it's a wonderful thing.
2: It is a wonderful thing. And just before we move into some Viking myths, please, because I'd love to know about some myths that are related to water, some Viking stories. What's the vibe like over your neck of the woods with the match coming up very shortly?
1: This match is for us in our time zone going to be very late or into the night. So I'm prepared. I have a flask of coffee, and I'm living in a small country, a small town. So I'm going to a big event for the whole town, and I'm
2: Oh.
1: going to take part as a volunteer to help people out, to a bit of crowd control. And I'm looking so much forward to that. It'll be the whole town with children and old and everyone being awake and outdoor in the middle of the night. I'm really looking forward to that. It'll be fun.
2: Outdoors you're going to be watching it on a big screen
1: Yes, exactly.
2: in the woods.
1: So, no, it will be in the middle of this small town. We have a sport arena.
2: Yeah.
1: They have put up some big screens for the event, and they will gather half the town there, and the rest of the town will be in a pub.
2: Yeah.
1: And then we will enjoy this game together the whole
2: Wow.
1: night. And tomorrow I'm going to be incredible tired. But you are a night person yourself. You're used to that.
2: No, I'm not a night person. I'm just filling in, but enjoying doing so. And it gives me the opportunity to speak to people on the other side of the world when it's a more sensible time for you, I guess. Okay, 6 degrees of Aaron Erling Haaland. Do you know someone who knows someone who knows someone who knows him?
1: I probably do, since I have family in that part of the country, and Norway is not big. So it will be strange if I didn't.
2: Tell me
1: It's a
2: about
1: small country.
2: it is a small country. I know. I was thinking that someone would know. Indeed, if you are 6 degrees of separation from Erling Haaland, please call 1-300-800-222. If you know someone in Norway who might know someone in Norway who might know Erling Haaland, I'd be very interested in speaking to you. 1-300.
1: They might be quite kind of busy tonight watching a game, you know,
2: It hasn't happened.
1: but
2: It hasn't started yet.
1: no, it hasn't started yet.
2: No, right now.
1: No, it will start in how many hours?
2: Six.
1: 4 hours, 6 hours.
2: No, five.
1: Yeah, it will.
2: Four and a half to
1: I'm
2: five.
1: confused.
2: Yep.
1: 11 o'clock Norwegian time.
2: 6:30 in Australia in the morning. Tell me about some Viking myths. I'd love to know about the Vikings. Tell me about Thor. He seems kind of interesting.
1: He's an interesting guy, and he's a huge guy. He's a strong guy, So in that sense, he will be more like Holland, but absolutely not. Thor is described as not the smartest guy in the club, and Holland is a smart guy. So
2: yeah,
1: it's not the same person at all. But Thor is the guy who helps the gods towards the giants. And there is a story where he wanted to go fishing. He wanted to go, you know, see if there are any fish in the sea. And he did that together with a giant. You want to hear that?
2: Yeah, I do.
1: So he kind of forced himself to come with the giant. And he started with cutting the head of the giant's ox just so they had something to put on his hook. And then they started to row. And they rowed out and out and out, and the giant started to be quite afraid, but wanted to go in to row even further, row. And in the end, they stopped. The giant started to be nervous, but Thor was satisfied, and he

0: But Thor was satisfied, and he started to put out his line and hook with the ox head and everything, and he got a bite. And on the hook was the huge Midgard serpent, a huge snake-like serpent was circling the sea, was circling the earth or the world. The world is in the middle, and then there is a huge sea and an ocean, and then there is this serpent. And the serpent has been taking the bite, and Thor was started to pull it up, and the giant was incredibly afraid. So he draw his knife and cut the line. And then Thor thought that the only thing to do, and least sensible things to do, was to kill the giant, which he did. And then he waded. He started simply to walk ashore. And luckily for us, the Midgard serpent is still there, because if not, all the water in the ocean will have just disappeared, and I don't know what will have happened with our world. So luckily, the giant cut the line.
1: This is so fascinating. It's almost like this, the Norway Viking history, Viking folklore, mirrors the Greek gods. Did they play the same role as the Greek gods, the Norway Viking? Yeah. Yeah, like they were
0: the gods. The gods in the myths are very human-like. They're not godlike at all.
1: They like have flaws. They have flaws.
0: Yeah, and some of them are quite stupid. Some of them are smart. Some strong. Some old. Some young. It's really mirrors the society.
1: And so people would look at the Viking gods and they would feel better about their own lives, because they would think, well, if you guys can't get it right, I can let myself off the hook.
0: Yeah, probably. Like, we are all doing mistakes all the time. And just to make it not easier, but more easy to understand, is all destiny. You know, the gods have decided everything was going to happen on forehand anyway. So the only thing that you can do is the best you can, so that the gods will be happy with you.
1: Right.
0: So maybe what the gods means for the game tonight, for the match, if we are going to lose, well, the only thing we can do is to do the best, to make it the best match ever. That's the only thing we can do.
1: Has all of this renewed interest in the Viking god? I mean, there is a distinction, isn't there, between the real-life Vikings who sort of went out there and fought and marauded and pillaged, those Vikings.
0: Yes, absolutely.
1: Completely different.
0: Most Vikings were farmers anyway, but there were still some out raiding, killing people. So they did both, humans.
1: Yeah, like humans. And tell me, what does the word Viking, where does it come from? What is it, the word Viking?
0: I'm very happy you asked that, because I can't answer. Oh. But I can give you my best guess.
1: Yeah,
0: no, it's I'd a huge like to... discussion.
1: Yeah.
0: And no one is really sure. But it might be coming from an area was called Viken. Maybe it comes from people who came from this place. It might come from bad Vikings, raiders, who were hiding in small, shallow parts of the fjords and attacking from there. And we call these shallow parts for Vik. So it might be that. So it's not quite sure. I think most researchers now are tending to think it has to do with this area, the geography, because in the Viking Age, there were no nationalities. There were no Norwegian, Danes or Swedes. It didn't exist. So they would say that, well, I come from this area, Viking, you know, so I'm kind of a Viking. It makes sense. It's possible.
1: On the radio is Ellen Ness. She's an archaeologist at Oslo's Viking Ship Museum, and we're speaking with Ellen in honour of the Norway football team and the Viking row, which has gone completely viral on social media. In fact, not just on social media, it's a fabulous chant. On the world's crush on the star striker Erling Haaland. In fact, Troy has called. Do you mind if I take a call, Ellen? Are you happy to speak to Troy? He's in North Fitzroy, which is in Victoria. I think he's got a crush on Erling as well. Hey, Troy.
0: Yeah, hey, we all have.
2: Oh, good morning, lady. How are you going?
1: Yeah, you're good,
2: mate. What a ripper! It's just good. Admittedly, I barrack for Liverpool. Okay.
1: Yeah, you're a scouse.
2: Not Manchester City. Yeah. Or whatever, but he is just driving the ship, isn't he?
1: Isn't he?
2: And I've got a question to ask.
1: Yeah.
2: How come?

0: rowers go backwards, and Viking ships and whatever go forward.
1: Ah, I don't know.
0: Like in Commonwealth Games or the Olympics or whatever.
1: I don't know, Ellen. Have you got any idea why? Well, Viking ships were going somewhere, and I don't know the answer to that question.
2: You know, you have to repeat the question for me because the phone line was a bit bad, so I didn't quite get it. Can you repeat it?
1: Yes, the question was, why do rowers go backwards but Viking ships go forwards?
2: Why you sit when you're back into the direction where you're rowing?
1: Yeah.
2: It's simply because you get more force.
1: There you go.
2: It's also possible to row the opposite way. It has a separate name even, but it takes much more force.
1: There you go.
2: It's something like I started to row as a child. I could very quickly understand that the way to row was with the back towards where I was going. But as Troy says, when they were sailing, that of course the steersman or woman would look in the direction where the ship was going.
1: Very good answer, Ellen. I would like to ask you about your Viking Ship Museum, which is opening next year. It's in Oslo, obviously. What brought this on? How long has it been in preparation?
2: It has been in preparation since the project started in 2014. So it has been some years. And I'm so eager to open this museum. It will be so much nice things to see there. And I really, really love to let people see it all.
1: What are you going to have?
2: Viking ships. We have three of them. I mean, the three best Viking ships in the world. What's not to like? And then we have around 5,000 other objects. Jewelry, swords, everyday objects, everything. Coins. Everything Viking.
1: How much is Viking heritage part of the identity of Norwegians?
2: It's a complicated question, but I think it's at least a part of the identity. But then again, people are... Even though the Vikings are popular, people are not really stupid, so they understand that it has been more than 1,000 years since the last Viking simply disappeared into a medieval person, and we are not Vikings. We are living a modern life. But then again, with your culture and history, it's interesting to know how the society ended up the way it is. And even more important to see if there are anything we can learn. If the Vikings did something that was not very smart, let's learn from that. If they did something that was very smart, well, that's something to bring further.
1: I've got Ken from Ipswich wants to talk Vikings with you. Ipswich is in Queensland. Ken?
3: Mm-hmm. Yes. Yes, my mother was Norwegian, and I've been over there a couple of times.
1: Yeah.
3: And one time I was out there, my auntie, Dargren, took me to the Viking Museum. And apparently their zenith was from mid-900 to 1100, and they had the artifacts there. And they had block and tackles and everything, and that's over 1,000 years ago. They were quite an advanced race, the Vikings.
1: Were they a race, Ellen?
2: No, they were not. They were a people. They were a culture. And they were coming to ethnicity, it wasn't important at all. They were quite inclusive. If you were even from an Arabic part of the country or from England or whatever, France, I mean, come and join us. So they were not a nationality and not a race. They were a culture.
1: A people of a time.
2: A people of the time, exactly.
1: Yeah.
2: Some of them were raiders and doing what? Pillaging. And most people were farmers. Some people were fishermen and women.
1: What made them Vikings? What distinguished them as Vikings? Just the time or their hairdos or what?
2: They did care about their hair, actually. They were combing and washing, and they were quite eager to look nice. Even so, I know, okay, I'm stepping out of the thing here, but I just have to add one of my favorite sources. It's a letter written from an English boy, son of a priest, and he's complaining because all those Vikings, they're taking all the girls in the town. All the girls are just interested in Vikings because they were washing themselves all the time. They were bathing.
1: They were bathing.
2: Yeah.
1: They were interested
2: in
1: personal.
2: So there were no girls for him.
1: Ah, how gorgeous. I've got a text message from Daryl who says, 15 to 20 years ago, he too visited the Viking Museum at Rockskide. Is that right? Near Copenhagen?
2: Yeah, I know. It's a Viking ship museum. Our Danish sisters and brothers, they have a Roskilde Museum. They also have some Viking ships. But I have to add, they're not so well preserved as ours.
1: No, yours
2: just
1: are going
2: needed
1: be
2: to say that.
1: Oh, yeah, yours are going to be great. Well, Ellen, I wish you great success tonight. Your country has given us great pleasure. They're my second favourite side, and it's been really fun barracking for Norway.
2: Yeah, it has been fun, and it's also nice to know that the whole world is actually enjoying this and having fun together.
1: Yeah.
2: That's the best thing about it all.
1: You've brought it. Like, you've brought the fun, which is pretty amazing for a people that you have described as stiff.
2: Yeah, but we are stiff. But we like to have fun anyway, in a stiff kind of way.
1: Okay, well, in a very stiff way, I would like to invite everybody who's still up and whose knees can take them to have a little dance to one of Norway's most famous exports before Erling Haaland. It is Aha and Take On Me. Are you ready?
2: I'm ready.
1: Thank you so much, Ellen.
2: Thank you.

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1: This is homicide.
0: Nothing stays buried forever. 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
4: It is Libby filling in for Suzanne. I'm just sitting here looking at the time tick, tick, ticking away. And I have received some texts thinking that I haven't really been fair because I haven't given the same amount of love and attention to England, who are also extraordinary. They've been playing amazing football, but they've also got the characters, right? They've got the characters. Marcus Rashford hasn't been on as much as I'd like him to, but Marcus Rashford is a very kind man. He runs a breakfast club for kids who can't afford to have breakfast. And so he put all of his charity money, when I say all of his charity money, the money of his that he designated to charity, into setting up breakfast clubs for kids who were hungry. Basically, he worked with the government and set that up, which, I don't know, I always find it extraordinary when big-earning sports stars take the time to funnel their money into worthwhile causes. I know some of the more cynical amongst you might say there are tax benefits, but it still is a good thing to do. And Jude Bellingham, too, he is another really good bloke. He does kind things and has had a number of instances throughout this tournament whereby, you know, he stopped and he spoke to a disabled journalist who was in a chair and spoke to him in Spanish because that was his native language. And I guess it's all of those stories that make me feel so connected to it, more than just the game, which of course I'm suckered into because my children both play. And we spend a lot of time at soccer pitches. So I thought in the time that we had left that we could have a little bit of a yak. And I wondered, well, I'm not at the World Cup and I'm not at Wimbledon. And guess what? Neither are you. So what is the latest event that you have been to? Was it the under 12 sausage sizzle where you flicked a sausage and made sure that the onion went on underneath the sausage so it didn't fall off? Was it an open day to raise money, a fundraising thing? Or maybe you went to a amateur theatre night, opening night out in the sticks that your best friend's husband's cousin's brother was playing the starring role in and they needed to get some support. I wanted to know what event you've thrown your weight behind out of the goodness of your heart and actually got joy out of being part of. And it can be as big, like you managed to go to Wimbledon last year, or as small, like an open day at a church fete where there was a choir that you were part of. It can be as big or as small as that, because I actually think that that's what the celebration is about, coming together, being part of a group, and everybody doing the same thing. The number is 1-300-222-774, 1-300-222-774. What is the latest group event that you've been part of? Whether it's been singing in a choir, whether it's been going to a Wimbledon or a World Cup, or if it's just as simple as taking part in a charity football match that raised money to help someone do something. 1-300-222-774. Give me a call. I will play Hey Jude by the Beatles for the Jude Bellingham fans. I am receiving repeated messages that the Canberra Raiders rugby league team had the Viking clap performed before home matches, very much like the Norwegian row. Most stirring, you may already know this. No, I do not. I did not know that the Canberra Raiders did that. Thank you for sharing. Okay. And you know what? If that talkback question's really stupid, I'm sure you'll tell me. 1-300-222-774.

0: Are there any winners in the cost of living crisis? What's causing the algal bloom?
1: Questions. They've never been more important. So the one thing we'll never question is our duty to keep asking. ABC News. Keep asking.
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4: Oh, that sounds like the right phone number. I do apologise. I gave the Victorian phone number. I'm sorry. 1 800 800 222 is the number. 1 300 800 222. We're in that studio. Oh, Vanda, you would know better than I.
5: Oh, I don't think I would, to tell you the truth, Libby, but how you go? Like, I love your show. I think it's terrific.
4: Yeah, it's going to be bonkers.
5: Oh, it's like the love child of Mad Max and Fallout.
4: Have I driven it off the road?
5: I beg your pardon.
4: Have I driven it off the road?
5: No, not at all. I'm at my halfway point.
4: Where are you going?
5: Oh, I'm just unloading.
4: What have you got?
5: I deliver a heap of bread. Like, I've got this huge trailer full of bread, and I come to a distribution centre, where it's just a big shed or a big warehouse, and I unload. I unload half a truck.
4: And then
5: I've already done half a truck.
4: And then what happens?
5: Then other trucks, little trucks, come and they take it off to the supermarkets.
4: Oh, that's fantastic. I wondered how the bread got to the supermarkets. You do it. So you're the daddy bread.
5: Yeah. Oh, goodness gracious.
4: And you have to you have to unpack it all yourself.
5: No, I don't unpack it. No, it's on, like, trolleys, you know.
4: Yeah.
5: But it's all stacked up and, you'll get it to the tail loader and then down the tail loader and off it comes. And then I pick up all the waste and all the empties and wheel them back onto the truck and then lock it all down and then back on the motorway.
4: Do you have any, like, and chili bread on there, or is it just sort of like...
5: No. This is major, big... Yeah, no. It's none of that good stuff. This is big...
4: Loaves.
5: Big other mob. Yeah.
4: It's for Vegemite sandwiches.
5: Yeah. The stuff that's soft like a new Chucks, you know? Yeah. Anyway, I like that olive stuff and a big fan of the sourdough.
4: Yeah, me too.
5: Personally, you know. Anyway, your phone numbers. I picked up on your phone numbers. I thought, she's doing a hybrid here. That's excellent.
4: Sorry.
5: It was a bit like a liger. You know, like lions and tigers. They're called ligers or tigons. Anyway.
4: I am an ABC.
5: Yeah.
4: I did start at ABC Sydney and then Radio Sydney and then went to Radio Melbourne and Victoria, and I'm sorry, it's just embedded in my head. But have you, just out of interest, have you been watching any of the footy or not, any of the football?
5: Oh, look, I really only get to watch sort of television once a week, to tell you the truth. By the time I'm finished, you know, I'll go do my thing in the morning and then go eat clean, prepare myself and then sleep. And so, no, but I've got to tell you, You've piqued my interest. I've actually got to get on and look up this Erland Harling fella.
4: Oh, you've must.
5: And the Viking Row. It sounds, I don't know, interesting at the least.
4: Have you got social media?
5: I do have social media.
4: So pop it in. Go on to Insta and pop it in and just put in Erling, E-R-L-I-N-G, Viking Row, and have a look at it. It's truly extraordinary to see a stadium of 80,000 people. Go.
5: Yeah, that little sound grab you had before, that was awesome, wasn't it?
4: Yeah.
5: You know? Yeah. I used to get excited. I'm not a cricket fan. I used to play cricket and stuff, but I used to get excited when you'd see the Richie Benos getting around.
4: Oh, the crowds of Richie Benos were fantastic.
5: I was going out with a girl whose son used to do it, and they loved it, you know?
4: Everybody gets... Greta actually synthesised what I was trying to get out of my head, which was, when have you been part of, like, a crowd movement or a crowd chant or a crowd thing? But the crowd, Richie Benos, that group was extraordinary.
5: Oh, weren't they?
4: Yeah.
5: Yeah, yeah. And it stopped. I said, but there's other mobs now too, isn't there? Isn't there a group of them we get around for the tennis as well?
4: But someone will ring, and I'm going to give the right phone number. This is what we really wanted to talk about, whether or not you've been part of a group chant or a crowd movement like that. 1-300-800-222 is the correct phone.
5: Oh, look at you go.
4: Yes.
5: That's awesome. Well done.
4: You've helped me, you see. Out of failure, one learns.
5: Yeah, there you go. Yeah.
4: All right.
5: Well, I've never really been part of a group chant. Look, years ago when my youngest was, she did the Kokoda thing.
4: Oh, yeah.
5: The Kokoda.
4: Yeah.
5: And then, so we did a heap of fundraising and, sausage sizzles. Did a sausage sizzle at a big blue stationary shop car park one time. And, I used to remind people that sausages were good for them and stuff. Because veganism was starting to really take off back then.
4: Spoil it for everybody, right?
5: I've been out with a couple of vegans. They're hard work.
4: We'll crank them up if we do that. We can't do that. Vando, I'll let you unload the bread.
5: Thank you, Libby. Great show. Toodle pip.
4: Toodle pip. You are so sweet. I am going here to Steve. Hello.
6: Hello, Libby. How are you?
4: I'm okay, thank you, Steve. How are you going?
6: Oh, fantastic, thanks.
4: Yeah?
6: I wanted to tell you, the recent event we went to yesterday.
4: Yeah.
6: My wife and I attended our first ever park run.
4: Oh, you did a park run with a group of people?
6: Yeah, 150 people in Cessnocky.
4: Was it fun?
6: Yeah, it was great. I'm recently retired.
4: Mm-hmm.
6: I'm 68, and my wife's a few years younger than me, but we've been looking at something to do in retirement to keep fit. And we signed up with a walking group and did a walk earlier in the week. But then we registered for parkrun and went on the parkrun, which you can walk or you can jog or, run away from the group, as some people did.
4: Yeah.
6: There were, 150 there, and they were really supportive. And it was just a fantastic atmosphere. And we all got together for coffee afterwards. It was terrific.
4: That's so interesting. So I've always wondered what it's like, whether it would be embarrassing if you can't keep up, but it's not?
6: No, it's not. I came 118th out of 150. We both walked. There were people there from all ages, from young kids to probably in the late 80s. Yeah, certainly late 80s, at least running. So-
4: Is your motivation fitness to have people around you to motivate you, or is it also friendship?
6: Oh, no, a bit of both, mainly fitness, but it was just, that was a side benefit, I think, having the friendship groups come out of that,
4: Yeah. Well, good on you. You understood what I meant, and I am so grateful that you understood what I was asking about, because quite frankly, by this hour, I'm not used to staying up. I'm a morning person, but I guess it is morning now, isn't it?
6: Yes, it is.
4: Yeah.
6: Look, it's a big fan of yours from way back, and it's been terrific talking to you. And can I just say it's been great being in bed with you.
4: And your wife on the other
6: side.
4: And your wife is on the other side, so you should count.
6: No, she's not.
4: Oh, okay. Thank you. Bye.
6: She gets up.
4: Okay.
6: Bye-bye.
4: I'm going to tell her. She's probably listening in the kitchen. John.
7: Hello, Libby.
4: Yeah.
7: How are you doing?
4: I'm okay. I always get just this little bit weary as we reach just towards the finish line. It's like you can see it and then suddenly you get tired.
7: Yeah, like the late afternoon when you need a pick-me-up, mate.
4: Yeah, exactly. What were you going to tell me? Have you been a part of this, a crowd thing?
7: I have. I went and watched Frio. I'm a mad keen Frio supporter. Have been from the get-go. Beat Sydney, which was amazing. I don't know if you follow Aussie rules.
4: Of course, I follow Aussie rules. How did Mason play?
7: He bloody did good. I think he's keeping Darcy out at the moment.
4: Yeah?
7: Yeah, especially in the first half. He was he took a couple of big grabs in the back line when we really needed a bit of help. And his tap, he had some nice hands on the go in the centre when he got an opportunity. Yeah, so that was good.
4: He's a confidence person. He needs his confidence up.
7: Aren't we all, Libby? Aren't we all?
4: Aren't we all? Yeah. So what did you do in the crowd?
7: Not a lot. Prayed in the first half. Ah. No, not religious, but geez, I was worried. I could tell you.
4: I can imagine.
7: Oh, mate, 11 points. We didn't score a goal in the first half. But anyway, I was rang up. I told you, I guess your producer or whatever it is, that I went and watched my nephew play football. It wasn't at the same level as the Dockers, but yeah, he plays, I think I can mention names, Forestfield, which is like C4 division or whatever. He's 42 or 44, but he's having a go, mate. You know what I mean?
4: He's playing at 42 or 44?
7: Oh, some people play older than that. Wow. There's a guy out of Kalgoorlie who I think he was 60 or something. He'd played, I don't know, 400 or 500 games or something at one point. But, yeah, you get that. But, yeah, I just like it. And, you know, I saw my niece and my nephew. And Dudley from the Dockers was down there at this, you know, sort of urban, you know, football.
4: Yes, suburban thing.
7: Was going on, yeah, Belldivis it was. It was our Belldivis, and yeah, I didn't see him, but yeah, I got the photo of the nephew and my nephew. Sorry, my great nephew.
4: Yeah,
7: my nephew was playing, and his wife. They got a photo with Dudley, so that was really cool.
4: But aww.
7: Yeah, part of a crowd. Yeah, it's all good, mate.
4: It's good being part of a crowd. John, I have to go because I need to talk to Joan before I have to do something, and I haven't spoken to her forever.
7: Thank you. Thank you for your effort. Keep up the good work.
4: I'll talk to you tomorrow night. Joan.
8: Hello.
4: Joan.
8: Hello, Libby.
4: Oh.
8: I've just phoned in to say I nothing special. I just wanted to say hello to you.
4: How are you?
8: Well, I'm 95 now, my dear.
4: Joan.
8: And still going strong, but anyway, it's just lovely to hear your voice.
4: I've known you since you were 80.
8: About 70, I suppose. I don't know, but it's just lovely. Lovely to just hear your voice.
4: Oh, it's lovely to hear your voice as well. I'm so glad that you rang in. I can't believe you're up this late.
8: Yes. Oh, actually, I have been asleep and I did wake up. But I only have listened to part of your program.
4: Well,
8: but what I have listened to, I've thoroughly enjoyed, especially about the soccer. I love soccer.
4: Okay, well, you go online and see if you can look up Erling Haaland. Ring me tomorrow and tell me what you think.
8: Okay. All the best.
4: Lots of love, Joan.
8: Yeah.
4: Thank you for ringing. Bye-bye.
8: Bye.
4: You have to understand that you make friends doing this job. They're professional friends, but Joan and I have been friends for years, and I'm so grateful that she rang. Now, Greta, do I need to go talk to Francis or Pav or overnights or anything like that? They're not there yet. I wonder who it'll be. Do you think if I spin the wheel, I'll get Trevor or I'll get Pav or I'll get Francis? Who do you think? Which one? Oh, Ashford, you reckon? Pandora, shall I whack Pandora? Okay, while we wait. Here we go. Pandora.
9: Oh, hi, Libby. How are you going? You're going to wake me up or something?
4: I am waking you up, aren't I? Were you asleep on the phone waiting for me?
9: We're just trying to work out whether or not you're going to come to me.
4: Sorry.
9: Or whether or not you were going to go to the next presenter. And then I was trying to work out who the next presenter would be.
4: Well, I can't work out who the next presenter. I don't think they know at this stage. I can tell you, though,
9: They're running pretty close to time, though, aren't they? They're running late.
4: Yeah.
9: They got a note.
4: 31 degrees in Shanghai, I can just see on the television, if you're planning to go to Shanghai. I was recently there. There's a place at the end of the street. It's called the Bund. Have you been to Shanghai? Have you been to China?
9: No, I haven't.
4: Oh, it's amazing.
9: I can imagine it is. But Japan's the next on my bucket list because I've done a lot of Southeast, and I've done most of Europe and some of the states. But Japan's the one and China's just a hop, skip and a jump from there.
4: Yeah. Well, Greta, are you telling me that someone's there? Which one is it? Ashford. Can we talk tomorrow? Will you be up tomorrow, me? Pandora?
9: I am nocturnal, so I am generally up. And I am loving your quiz. And I can just see lots of people sort of going, that's not how we do it.
4: I know. Ashford, hi. Ashford, come in, Ashford. Over. He's on the phone and I just hung up on Pandora. Oh, he's on the phone. He's on the blue phone. Do I press the blue button? Okay, there he goes. Hi, Ashford. Ashwin, are you there? Over. You just stop talking. I can't. He's on there. Ashwin, I've got you. Have I got you? No, I've just blown it in as we go for the last one because you're meant to be over there on the blue and I don't know how to swap it. But anyway, the overnight show is coming up after the news, which is coming up in about 30 seconds. My name is Libby Gore. Greta has helped me get the show to air tonight. I'm not very good on the buttons, but I'd like to thank you, Greta, for your patience and helping me muddle my way through. And thank you all for your company this Saturday night. Let's do it all again tomorrow, shall we? The overnight show after the news. See ya.
10: ABC News with Andrew Klupas. Family members of a 13-year-old girl who was allegedly murdered in Victoria Central West say the help they've received in response to her death has been overwhelming. A 16-year-old boy has been charged with Layla Jeffrey's murder after remains believed to be hers were found in bushland on Thursday on the outskirts of Donald, about 280 kilometres northwest of Melbourne. Layla's aunt, Caitlin Shane, says the community response shows just how much her niece was loved.
11: Thank you to everyone for everything they've been doing to help and support. And thank you for making sure that my sister knows how much she is loved and how much Layla is loved. And thank you to whoever found her. It would have been worse to not know.
10: Iran's Foreign Minister Abbas Araghchi has arrived in Oman to discuss arrangements for the safe passage of ships through the Strait of Hormuz, with Washington seeking a public pledge of free, secure transit of vessels. Here's Tim Wharton.
12: US President Donald Trump said yesterday that Washington and Tehran had agreed to continue peace talks despite an escalation of hostilities last week, while also declaring that the ceasefire between the sides was over. After both countries exchanged strikes, no further attacks have been reported. As the latest negotiations get underway, with US Vice President J.D. Vance and Secretary of State Marco Rubio attending, Oman has stepped in to try to mediate an end to the war that has spread insecurity in the Gulf. But Iran has warned no negotiations will take place until the US retreats from its positions in the Strait of Hormuz, while Washington is seeking a public pledge of free, secure transit of vessels through the waterway.
10: An Australian man has died in a Balinese immigration detention centre after he was arrested on Friday for allegedly breaching his visa conditions. Harry Buttonshaw reports.
13: Balinese officials say the 39-year-old was arrested at his residence in South Kuta after numerous attempts of amicably resolving his immigration status. They say just hours after his detention, the man was observed motionless on CCTV in a bathroom. The officials say staff then attempted first aid while waiting for an ambulance. They say the man was then transported to a nearby hospital, but he died before arrival. The officials add that preliminary investigations suggest the man suffered a cardiac arrest and that the Australian Embassy has been contacted.
10: Indonesia's Deputy Attorney General has resigned amid a police investigation into alleged corruption and money laundering. Here's Indonesia correspondent Tim Swanson.
14: Febri Adriansyah resigned several days after police found 74 kilograms of gold bars in a raid at his home in Bogor in Jakarta's south. In a statement, the head of the Legal Information Centre at the Attorney General's office said that Febri's resignation reflected a commitment to maintaining the integrity, objectivity and neutrality of the law enforcement process. In a press conference on Friday evening, Indonesian police detailed raids of 12 locations as they investigate alleged corruption and money laundering. Tim Swanston, ABC News, Jakarta.
10: There are hopes that a Senate inquiry looking into Wednesday's Telstra outage will prompt tangible changes to the nation's telecommunications networks. Telstra bosses will front the inquiry on Friday, following the outage on Wednesday, which blocked calls to 000, caused problems for businesses and disrupted public transport networks. Telecommunications consultant Paul Buddha says the vulnerabilities in the network must be addressed.
15: I hope that the inquiry, that the Senate, you know, take the higher level and not start looking at how can we best punish Telstra. No, it's the level of how can we make our country more resilient to things like that.
10: The New York Times and the U.S. National Press Club have lashed out at President Donald Trump after the White House issued subpoenas to several New York Times journalists who reported on security concerns involving Air Force One. The BBC's Eletrenay Smith.
16: The new Air Force One was a gift to President Trump from Qatar. It's a plush, retrofitted Boeing 747 with $400 million of improvements. Donald Trump wanted it ready as soon as possible. But the New York Times reported this week that the jet lacks some of the advanced security features of its predecessor, including anti-missile capabilities. It said the Secret Service requested the new plane be switched back to the old Air Force One as a security precaution for part of President Trump's trip to the NATO summit in Ankara.
10: That's the latest from ABC News. For more news at any time, download the ABC Listen app.
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17: Good morning. Turn that down properly, even though it is Ashwin. I think Ashford is much more Downton Abbey. Well, Peter and I were brainstorming more English-style variations of the name. But no, I like that. Libby, good job tonight as well. We couldn't do our cross. I was looking forward to chatting to Libby. Hopefully she's on next weekend. So you might not have heard what is coming up this program. This is the adventure. We'll go on an overnight. This is the in-flight entertainment as we head towards the morning. In the third hour, we have a music special devoted to talented songwriters, so people with just a slightly elevated poetic touch in their lyrics. So if you like great songwriting, stick around for that. That's happening in the third hour. Some of your favourites, and hopefully some new cases as well to put before you. In the second hour, we'll look at honeymoons, the lowdown on honeymoons. There used to be an opportunity for couples to get to know each other before they live together for the first time. But those days, for many, are long gone. There's a lot of living together beforehand. So what's the purpose of a honeymoon? It's just a great holiday. It's an escape. So we'll look at the places to go to and get a refresh on where honeymoons are in 2026. We'll cross over to London as well, where an intergalactic bin-covered space traveller is the most talked about figure in UK politics, competing against Nigel Farage for the seat of Clacton. What a time in UK politics. So we'll check in with the UK. They're in a slightly farcical era, it seems, that as the world is heading towards. So we'll see if that portends anything for us. So that's the adventure we have in the next few hours. But we always begin with a quiz, which is your chance to learn some trivia, share a bit of trivia with everyone else, and win. You can win an overnight's fridge magnet. The way it works, if you've just joined, it's 1 point for every correct answer, up to 2 points per person. So everyone who answers correctly is eligible to win, and it's chosen randomly by a computer system at the end. So you're all in the draw to win, and the more points you get, the more chances you have. So if you'd like to play, that number to call is 1300 800 222. Quick run of the temperatures. It will be 24 degrees today in Brisbane, partly cloudy. Sydney, 17 and sunny. Melbourne, 14 degrees with showers. Canberra, 9, showers easing. Hobart, 12 degrees, showers. Darwin, 32 and sunny. Adelaide, 15 with showers. Perth, 19 degrees, partly cloudy. We begin. Give us a call, 1300 800 222 to play.

0: That is Edge of 17 by Stevie Nicks. Let me give you a little piece of Panic trivia. You know, when I first played that, I thought, oh no, I've played Eye of the Tiger. But I hadn't. Just unusually similar as well. And then you go down the Stevie Nicks direction. A good change. I think Eye of the Tiger is just a little too strong to kick off with. We've had some songwriter suggestions already. Barry Gibb, Paul McCartney, Taylor Swift, Jimmy Webb, great songwriters. We'll see who's featured in our list of classic songwriters in the third hour. Also, the first text tonight was there's floods in China at the moment and there are 5,000 deadly snakes swimming around. They've escaped a facility. I'm not sure if you've seen this footage on social media. It's frightening footage. And my first thought was, how are they swimming? They don't even have arms or legs. But then I was thinking, moray eels do it. Dolphins, it can be done. But what would you call the stroke? Tail stroke? It's got to be something different. It's very impressive at how well these snakes are swimming on the surface of the water. It's almost like a cartoon. I think we're ready to go with the quiz. The lines, we have one free. You can call in on 1300 800 222. Here we go. April has called in to kick us off. Hello, April.
1: Good morning, Sir Ashford.
0: Sir Ashford. Ashford, it's a little classier, isn't it, than Ashwin?
1: Look, Ashwin's your name. I think that's nice.
0: I'll stick with it.
1: Yeah, I think so too.
0: I will. What, April's the full form. Did you ever have a fancier version when you were, you know, trying to upmarket? April's already quite fancy, but have you ever tried to go even more upmarket?
1: Not really. I didn't like April when I was growing up as a child. I used my middle name when I started uni, and then I added a, because my mother was Japanese, I chose a Japanese name, which I have added. So I have.
0: Can you share one of your other names with us? Or is that secret? You don't have to.
1: No. My Japanese name is Sayuri.
0: Sayuri. Oh, see, that's beautiful as well. So you go by Sayuri in other circles when you're in other places.
1: In Japan. Some places, yeah.
0: Oh, I like it. April's nice as well. There was a Teenage Mutant Ninja Turtle, April O'Neil, who I was a big fan of growing up. And it's also, you know, a good month name as well. So it's got good connotations.
1: Well, I was actually born in April, but people assume that why I was called April, but my mother was a huge fan of April Stevens. There's a name for you to look up.
0: I didn't know that. Okay. A singer? And, singer or actor?
1: She's a singer and she's dead now, but she her music was in, was it Five Bedrooms or TV series about that had David Wenham in it, where he played the stalker.
0: Ah.
1: Oh, no, not a stalker, sorry. He was a bigamist. He married
0: two people.
1: Yeah.
0: Interesting. Yeah, okay. April Stevens.
1: Psychological thriller. It was based on a true story, actually. It was really quite scary. Yeah.
0: Interesting. Okay, well, I like that. That's another one to add. I forgot to look up April Stevens, Zed Cars, and a couple of other things this weekend. Okay, let's kick off with your question. Mm-hmm. In English, what is the term for the native of the city or principality of Moscow? Moscow. What do we call people from Moscow? Muscovite is correct. Your second question, spelling question, spell acquiesce.
1: A-C-Q-U-I-E-S-C-E.
0: Good job. That's 2 points for you, April. That was pretty quick, so nice to chat to you tonight.
1: Okay, likewise.
0: Thank you.
1: Thanks.
0: April or Sayuri, also from the northern beaches. Yeah, someone said they thought it was Eye of the Tiger coming up as well tonight. It's a fun song as well. It's very alpha. It's high energy, isn't it? Peter has called us from Sydney. Hi, Peter.
2: G'day. My mind's racing because there's so many things going through it.
0: Okay. What's the main thread going through it at the moment?
2: Well, the main thread is you played Stevie Nicks singing Well, the first thread, and that's coincidentally an interesting written song because where it comes from, I'm told from multiple sources, she was talking with Tom Petty, with whom she was a great friend and colleague, and she asked about somebody's age, and he said, is at the age of 17.
0: That's a suspicious thing to
2: Tom
0: say.
2: Tom Petty has a really strong accent, she thought he said edge of 17.
0: age of 17. Yeah.
2: Yeah. Well, she thought he said edge, not age.
0: Okay.
2: And, and she took that and wrote a song.
0: Oh, wow. Just a hearing problem-based song. I love it.
2: Yeah, a misheard statement turns into a misheard lyric song.
0: Well, that's a creative way to create new phrases, right? Just slightly mishear them and come up with something fun.
2: Anyway, and the other one is probably not on your list, but Mike Scott of the Waterboys.
0: Yeah.
2: In terms of creative songwriting, I mean, not so much prolific in terms of creatives, but The Hole of the Moon has got some of the most amazing couplets.
0: Oh, right. So that's classic poetry coming out in a song.
2: Yeah, yeah. I spoke about wings and you just flew. It's just one after another, bang, bang, bang, bang, all these.
0: I like that concept. I think with poetry, sometimes they can be very flowery and lyrical, but when you write a song, you have to pare it back because it has to be catchy and you've got to be able to sing it, so it has to have vowels in it. Songwriting is different to poetry, but the people who manage to marry the two can come up with some quite striking imagery.
2: I think there are two skills. There's one, making poetry or songs work with very few words.
0: Yeah.
2: And the other skill is choosing the words, which are not necessarily proper grammar or syntax, the way they come out in the cadence of the song,
0: yes,
2: really emphasises and goes with the melody and there's a couple of reasons. Well, anyway,
0: percussive words that sound good to the ear, regardless of
2: well, there's a,
0: the
2: there's a very recent Olivia Rodrigo song where she says it don't matter, but the reason she says it don't is because it actually fits with the way the song.
0: And it's also a better vowel because you can say owned rather than usn't.
2: It's
0: a sweeter vowel to sing, don't rather than doesn't.
2: I mean, from my observation, it's chosen for emphasis.
0: Yes.
2: And not for, correctness.
0: Correct grammar. Yeah.
2: Grammar.
0: Very good. Very true. Okay. Here's your question to kick us off, Peter.
2: Yep.
0: Which British boy band made a 21st century comeback with the album Beautiful World?
2: Oh. Which British boy band?
0: Yes.
2: Oh, Take That?
0: It was Take That. Was that a guess?
2: It was?
0: Yeah.
2: Oh, you're kidding.
0: That was
2: when you say Beautiful World, I think of Devo straight away.
0: Oh. No, Take That.
2: Who are not British. They're from Athens, Georgia, if I remember correctly. But
0: yeah. It was Gary Barlow, I think, wasn't it? Was Take That?
2: I know nothing about Take That apart from the name, so it's a fluke on my part.
0: Well, it's worked. That's 1 point. Your second question. In the comics, which baby is left on Popeye's doorstep, whom he adopts and raises as his son?
2: Oh, dear. Easy.
0: Is it?
2: Well, unless I'm completely wrong and it's not Sweet Pea.
0: It is Sweet Pea.
2: before I go

0: because it was, I mean, this was in the 1960s, because of the Second World War, people just assumed he was half Chinese. And he didn't disagree with that because he didn't want to have to explain that his mother was from Japan. So, you know, I'm always tearing up.
1: Because of the stigma. So he had to lie for decades.
0: Stigma, yeah.
1: How long did he lie about that for?
0: He actually very carefully avoided lying.
1: Mm.
0: I think he was overly concerned.
1: Yeah.
0: But what I think, having spoken to him, I only found out like at a 20-year school anniversary myself. And he was more concerned than he needed to be, but he was also highly protective of his mother.
1: Yeah. That's where it happens. Because I've, you know, just a quick story. I've got this Indian background, and I had some friends over when I was 9 years old, and we're all sitting on the deck outside. These are white Kiwi friends. And Mum came out with some chicken nuggets just to share with the group. And she said, oh, here's some chicken nuggets for you boys. And when she went back in, one of the kids in the circle made fun of her accent, the way she said, here's some chicken nuggets for you boys. And he did it in a thick Indian accent. And when they left, Mum came to me afterwards and said, did someone make fun of my accent today? And I said, oh, no one did that.
0: Yeah.
1: And I've been lying about it for 30 years because I didn't want that attack to happen. But, yeah, it was just different times. I think it was a similar situation. You always protect your family.
0: So I wonder if April had a similar... Anyway, I just wondered to myself when April was mentioning that whether she had any kind of similar feelings or experience.
1: Yeah.
0: But
1: yeah.
0: I have no idea how old she is, but, you know, I'm in my 60s, so it's a long time.
1: Yeah.
0: Long time ago now.
1: April, when you call in, you can let us know. And Peter, it's nice to chat to you tonight.
0: No worries. See you later.
1: That's 2 points for Peter. Take that. Was it Gary Barlow? And because remember, he was seen as, you know, the rough looking one because everyone was quite pretty back then. But 30 years later, he became the handsome, rugged older man. And so, you know, he was a late bloomer in the boy band universe. Oh, someone said, did you mean acquiesce? No, acquiesce. Acquiesce as in to accept or comply reluctantly. But acquiesce, that is actually quite close. I would have corrected that if April had spelled acquiesce. Did you say acquiesce because we'd been talking about snakes swimming in China? Who knows? Maybe we planted a seed. Alistair has called in from Victoria. Is it Winchelsea, Alistair?
2: It is correct. I've got the. You know, I was just speaking to Stuart. I got the fridge magnet from probably a little while ago. Thanks for your patience in a green circular letter, Ashwin and Stuart.
1: Yes, yeah. They took a while to get them up from Melbourne, but just because of the production of it down there, so they're away. So you've got them. Has it gone on the fridge?
2: Yeah, it has. I just put the date on it because I've never got one from Phil. I've never answered the 25th question right.
1: Yes.
2: But I have got a few from overnight because you've got two questions and you go into a barrel.
1: Yeah, it's a bit. And our questions are a mixture of easy and hard. So, yeah, hopefully. Well, you're on the board. So when did you win?
2: I don't know.
1: Okay. It's a while ago.
2: It was a while ago. Yeah, when I spoke to you about Burma as well. And
1: your
2: mum came from Burma. I think that sort of...
1: Yeah, that's
2: that
1: right.
2: That was a conversation that because I haven't been up at this hour for a while.
1: No, I remember that chat as well. Yeah, okay. Well, let's see if we can get you back on the board with another question.
2: Al Stewart is the greatest, as far as I'm concerned, as lyrics.
1: What makes Al's lyrics so good?
2: Well, he actually had one of his, Muscovite was in one of his songs, Russians and Americans, was done in 1984, but it's strangely similar to what's going on today.
1: Oh, yes, yeah. A lot of these lyricists write timeless songs, and the lyrics are vague enough you can apply them across the decades. So, yeah, it's a good tip. And it's hard to rhyme with Muscovite as well.
2: Yeah, Muscovite Streets, yes.
1: Oh, okay, right.
2: I was in the middle of the line. But Al's got the education, and he's very widely read, extremely widely read. He's read a lot of books anyway.
1: Yeah, that's...
2: And I think that comes out. And I don't think there's too many that are in the field of historic folk rock, which is his little niche.
1: Bob Dylan used to read a lot of Civil War books, and so that history voice would come out a little bit as well, I think, in him in the 60s. Well, okay, let's see if we can get you on the board. Al Stewart is a great recommendation. Your question is... In which film does Rick Berline, the main character, Rick, utter the line, he is looking at you, kid, four times?
2: Casablanca.
1: It is Casablanca. Casablanca.
2: 1942?
1: Oh, I didn't know. Okay, it is, yeah. So
2: possibly. Is it 1942, isn't it?
1: I don't have the year written down.

0: And I just had Casablanca, but that's interesting that they would make it in the middle of the Second World War.
1: Al Stewart's song Year of the Cat begins with that. You go strolling through the crowd like Peter Lorre contemplating a crime. In a morning from a Bogart movie in a country where they turn back time, you go strolling through the crowd like Peter Lorre contemplating a crime. So there's Al Stewart for you. Oh, link to the song.
0: Great. That
1: link to the question.
0: Very rhythmical. I like it. Okay, your second question then. In April 2010, in April 2010, an erupting volcano in which country shut down European air travel for nearly a week?
1: Was it Greenland?
0: It's not Greenland, but you still got one tonight.
1: Might have been one of the others close to that.
0: Yeah. I'll see if the next one knows. Thanks for chatting. Nice to chat.
1: That's all right, Esmond. Thank you.
0: Alistair calling from Winchelsea. Who's next? Trevor has joined us from Croydon Park. We have had a clarification, though. It was Gary Barlow and Robbie Williams in Take That. So Robbie Williams had the stellar solo career, but Gary maybe had a good life and a lovely reunion as well for the group in later years.
2: A lot of judging on talent shows and stuff like that.
0: Is that what he did for those 20 intervening years?
2: Oh, a large part of it. Oh. Plus he had a few, top of the range hits.
0: And some royalties from Take That as well coming through. He was doing okay. Yeah.
2: And as I think over the weeks followed your autobiography, you spent your early childhood in India and your recent life in Queensland, am I correct?
0: It's a mixture. It's left India
2: with
0: at the age
2: New
0: of...
2: New Zealand in between.
0: I left India at one, and then we went to England for 6 years in Jersey, New Zealand, Australia at 7, New Zealand at 8, Malaysia at 15, and then back to New Zealand and Australia at 21, about 25 years ago.
2: Okay, so check Malaysia, check Queensland.
0: Yeah.
2: New Zealand and England would explain why... I'm surprised at your lack of education about snakes as swimmers.
0: I just haven't seen a on the surface of the water. I hadn't seen a snake swimming on the surface of the water. But there are sea snakes, aren't there?
2: In your and in your state particularly, in the rivers and creeks. And also the word aqueous is... It's the fluid in your eye. The word you were looking for, like fish and frogs and things, are aqueous.
0: Aqueous. The isn't that an adjective? Like this is an aqueous solution or aqueous. Can you use it as an adjective?
2: In your eye, in the interior of your eye.
0: Oh, that's the sole meaning. Aqueous is the interior of your eye.
2: Oh no, it could be other. You probably have to ask a doctor.
0: Yeah, interesting. All right.
2: Or medically.
0: The whole time we were going for aqueous anyway, so it's closely related.
2: And could I ask, because I was well and truly off in the land of Nod by the time you did your swim dusty thing last night. Did you mention the fact that swims a famously horrible song about the light on the hill was actually written by Joy?
0: We didn't talk too much about the songwriting of Slim and Joy because it was more about David. We talked about the upbringing and being moved around and doing carnival shows and playing Led Zeppelin in the lounge, but I didn't know that, no. So Slim's been saved from the reputation, you think?
2: It's just a lot of people think, oh, yeah, Slim was out on the road and he met truckies and, so actually so did Joy, but it's not so well known. And, one for ladies' equality. Joy took that truckies song and made them and put it so movingly to music.
0: Yeah, no, really, really interesting chat if you get a chance to listen to it again. Let me get you on the board if I can, Trevor, with your question for tonight. In April 2010, an erupting volcano in which country shut down European air travel for nearly a week, and it's not Greenland?
2: Yeah, it was Iceland.
0: Iceland is correct.
2: As you read, the fellow in the White House mixes up when he says he wants them.
0: Yeah, and also I think the phrase the Islamic Republic of Japan came up as well this week. So interesting time in press communications over there.
2: They, Okay, so I'll put a challenge to you. What is the name of the volcano?
0: Oh, I haven't even looked that up. Not Krakatoa was Indonesia, the big one. I'm not sure what the Iceland one was. Don't know. Do you know?
2: I've forgotten it in detail, but it starts with a J, pronounced Y.
0: Yeah, and it might have
2: Yola, Pula, Kul. Somebody might ring in there.
0: Yeah, quite a complicated Nordic-inspired pronunciation, perhaps.
2: Yeah.
0: Okay, 1 point for you. Your second question, Trevor.
2: Yeah.
0: Crucial to the understanding of hieroglyphics, the Rosetta Stone features writing in Egyptian and what other language?
2: Writing two forms of Egyptian.
0: Glyphic and written, yeah.
2: And ancient Greek.
0: Ancient Greek is the answer.
2: Before I shuffle off to the next person, I'll get on the subject of songwriters.
0: Yeah.
2: And it sort of so happens that all the ones I've got in mind happen to be of the Hebrew persuasion.
0: Oh. Yeah.
2: Carole King, Paul Simon.
0: Yes.
2: Mr. Zimmerman, known as Bob Dylan. But the late Leonard Cohen.
0: Yes.
2: Barry Manilow, Neil Diamond, Billy Joel. And coming to literary references, did you know that Billy Joel's Piano Man is a series of limericks?
0: I didn't know that. I thought it was just a lovely, slightly mysterious poem that we could try to understand who these characters.
2: Yeah, but it's I forget how many stanzas there are.
0: Yeah.
2: And they're all a limerick.
0: Oh, maybe that's why it's catchy and it hits us in the heart. Trevor, thanks for chatting tonight.
2: Okay, Ashwin. And good night.
0: Good night to you as well. Aqueous, says Bobsled, is accented at the end, which is why some heard aqueous, acquiesce, aqueous, acquiesce, acquiesce. Ray has rung us from Perth. Hi, Ray.
3: Hi, again.
0: Good. Let's see where you are in the quiz lineup today. Oh, Trevor did a good job on ancient Greek. So your question is, a lumbar puncture is a procedure carried out on which area of the body?
3: The spine.
0: Spine is correct. Do you play snooker at all, Ray?
3: Yes, I used to. I used to go and skip high school and play in the Railway Institute where they had the big, big tables.
0: And no one used to kick you out? Do you have to take your school uniform off and put some mufti on?
3: Well, never had a school uniform.
0: Oh. Well, you're free-spirited out there in Perth, aren't you?
3: Of course we are. Come on, this is the Wild West.
0: It is. No uniforms can hold you kids down. Okay, well, you might know this one then. In snooker, after all the reds have left the table, what colour is next?
3: Yellow.
0: That was an easy one for a snooker player. Ray, that's two for you.
3: Thank you very much.
0: Thank you for calling in. Leroy in Penrith, you were correct in the text line. It was Greek, as was Harry, the Rosetta Stone. It's a bobsled. It's an ape. Oh, aqueous humour is in the eye, but you are correct. Aqueous means watery. Well, that's what I was saying, but there's an aqueous humour as well in the eye. So it's anatomy too. Trevor has rung us from Surfer's Paradise. Hi, Trevor.
4: Hello, Ash, and I think if you want a good nickname, my answer is The Ash.
0: Oh, just straight The Ash.
4: The Ash.
0: That's very
4: say it the right way.
0: Oh, yeah. It's too dramatic for me, Trevor. I can't walk in as The Ash. I need a cape and have to walk slowly.
4: Come on stage when you walk up to the microphone, you can go, like, yes, I am The Ash. And the crowd will go nuts.
0: It also sounds like a wrestling name. I need a move. I need a wrestling move.
4: Oh, easy. It's obviously going to be the Full Nelson.
0: Oh, that's a good 80s move. What about?
4: Yeah, just a nod to HG Nelson.
0: Oh, good radio move, isn't it? You can imagine you would have done a bit of wrestling with the kids back in the day, back in Sydney.
4: I wrestled at the Police Boys Club as a featherweight, and I was so skinny there were no other featherweights that had to wrestle lightweights.
0: Oh,
4: and
0: gosh.
4: I was beaten up badly. But if I got somebody in a body scissor with my elbow across their neck, got their shoulders down, bang, It only ever happened once.
0: But in theory, you can body scissors. I like that. And that's where your empathy comes from, because you got thrown around so much as a kid, you identify with the victim. Like those cockroaches in your smoke alarm that you refuse to kill, that is your wrestling empathy coming back.
4: I don't refuse to kill them. Look, sometimes they die, but... Yeah, I'm writing a story, by the way.
0: Yeah, good.
4: All the cockroaches, they're called Kevin, but they've all got a middle name named after their favourite food.
0: Okay.
4: Kevin dog food, Kevin sugar, Kevin in the sink, Kevin behind the fridge. They've all, you know. Yeah.
0: Is there a really high-class one, Kevin caviar?
4: I haven't had caviar in my house for weeks.
0: Oh, okay.
4: I do have bait, so if I've got bait, I'm going out fishing tonight when the tide changes,
0: yeah.
4: And maybe a cockroach will get into the squid.
0: Like that. And maybe one of them likes convenience store food, and you could call him Kevin 11.
4: Oh, yeah, that'll go there because, there's only room for so many characters, but I'll fit that one in.
0: True. I don't want to put too much burden on your artist to keep drawing. Let's see if I can get you a question then. Here it comes. Someone who has a lack of red blood cells is suffering from which affliction?
4: Is it anemia?
0: Anemia is correct. Bobsled writes, someone invited me to wrestle, but I didn't give a toss. Bobsled's on fire tonight. Okay. Second question for you, Trevor. Anfield Stadium is home to which English football club?
4: Anfield. Is that like
0: A-N-F-I-E-L-D.
4: Anfield. Mm. God, they don't play cricket there. I'm not sure it's a London club. I'll go Derbyshire.
0: Not Derbyshire, but you've got one with anemia, so it's worth a call tonight.
4: I've got one with anemia. That's great.
0: You're one with anemia. Thanks, Trev.
4: Good night, the Ash.
0: Good night. Okay. I think we've heard from a doctor. It says the aqueous humour is a clear, water-like fluid that fills the front chambers of the eye. It continuously nourishes the avascular blood vessel free, or in brackets, tissues of the cornea and lens, removes metabolic waste and maintains the eye's shape and internal pressure. Oh, wonderful. That sounds like someone studying for their medical exam or an experienced doctor, but thank you for clarifying. If you'd like to join the quiz, we have some lines free. You can give me a call on 1300 800 222, the usual number. You can text your answers as well, 0437 774 774. Anne-Marie has another character name for Trevor's book, Kevin Bacon. I like that. There's so many options there. Tony has called in from Canberra. Hi, Tony.
5: Good morning, Ash something or other.
0: Asher, who knows these days.
5: Tony,
0: what's your fancy name when you need to go upmarket? Anthony?
5: D-head or something like that.
0: Are your fancy days over? The age of job applications is past?
5: I hit retirement age last September to my great relief. So.
0: Yeah, good. You don't have to impress anyone anymore.
5: No, but, I impress them with my charm and... Good looks. That's why I ring radio. Not a visual type.
0: No. We'll have to do a Zoom call later. We'll double check. Let's. Trevor couldn't quite get this one. He went for Derbyshire, I think. It's Anfield Stadium. Is home to which English football club?
5: It's a really good question. Mm. I'm not an IPL fan. Oh, hang on, that's in your family.
0: Yeah, it's not the Dally Daredevils, no.
5: look, I'm tossing between, say, Liverpool and Manchester United. Probably way off the mark, but look, I'll try Liverpool.
0: It is Liverpool, that's correct.
5: Oh, truly?
0: Yeah.
5: Wow.
0: It is, yeah.
5: Across the Mersey enough, that's great.
0: Across the what?
5: I said ferry across the Mersey enough or something like that.
0: Is that their line? Is that their motto?

0: No. That's just a really old song, Jerry and the Pacemakers.
1: Oh, okay, I love it.
0: It's Ferry Across the Mersey. Oh, classic.
1: It's a old song. Well, yeah, old football stadium. I think that's been their home base since the late 1800s. So one point for you, yeah. Let's go to your second question. What are the odds, slightly mathematical, what are the odds of a coin landing on tails on four consecutive flips?
0: I'll ring you back. I'll do the data gathering.
1: But that could be several more.
0: 17,853.5 to 1. Oh, I don't bloody know.
1: Where are you going for?
0: 17,851.25 to 1.
1: It's not, Tony. Slightly less. But see if the next one can get it.
0: Thanks. Cheers, bro.
1: Thanks for calling in. Bobsled says that was either a medical expert or their pupil. Bobsled on fire tonight. Jamie says, cannot wait to hear Trev's book, an instant bestseller. Janie in Hawthorne, I believe. Sorry, not Jamie. And Liverpool, you were correct. It was Liverpool for Anfield Stadium, Harry, and Chipper in King Island. Justin has called us from Frankston. Hi, Justin.
2: G'day, Ashwin. How are you, mate?
1: I'm good, Justin, but this is maths. We are in the middle of a maths conundrum.
2: No. I hate maths. That was my worst subject at school. I used to flunk it. I didn't even go to my maths class.
1: It's also a bit of deductive reasoning. Were you a bit of a Sherlock Holmes fan?
2: No, I was never a reader. I was always getting into trouble.
1: Oh, man. Well, we're stuck in this question, Justin. Let's see what you think of it. What are the odds of a coin landing on tails on four consecutive flips?
2: I'm going to just put it out there. I'm going to say 50 to 1.
1: 50 to 1. Sounds like a nice, even number. It's too high, Justin. Sorry.
2: Just before I go, I just want to give Bobsled a run for his money. Maybe when you're in the wrestling ring and he tosses you out, maybe he could get the 1-2-3 kid and pin you down.
1: Wait, like pinning as in P-I-N?
2: Yes, and then when they go 1-2-3 for the ref's count, maybe the 1-2-3 kid can come in.
1: Now, where's the kid? What's the kid reference? That was a famous wrestler, was it?
2: Yes, the 1-2-3 kid.
1: Oh, yes. So you put kid on the fourth.
2: Yes.
1: I like it. That's,
2: so you go 1-2-3 kid.
1: That's more fun than saying four.
2: Yeah, definitely. I did have a good birthday yesterday.
1: I'm good. I'm glad before the pickleball tournament kicks off, yeah, you had a good birthday, Justin.
2: Yeah, well, I am actually over in Rome at the moment. I'm actually not calling you from Frankston. I'm actually in Rome. At the moment.
1: Oh, good. Well, have a fun day, Justin. I'll chat to you another night.
2: All right. Thanks, man.
1: Okay. We have had an answer to this probability question. Okay. Let's see. Let's see if Haley can pass on it, though, because it's been answered incorrectly twice. So we'll have a go. Hello, Haley.
3: Hello. How are you?
1: I'm good. How are you tonight?
3: Good. I want to just quickly talk to poetic songwriters and music. But three that you haven't mentioned, and I went down a Nick Drake rabbit hole yesterday. I don't know whether you know Nick Drake.
1: Everyone raves about Nick Drake.
3: Oh, my God. Yes. And I actually started Googling him yesterday. He's from the late 60s, 70s. He died when he was 26 of the overdose of antidepressants. His music could be, it's very, it's beautiful, absolutely beautiful. So I had to bring him because I literally listened to him all day yesterday, bizarrely.
1: Well, add him to the list as well. Sorry?
3: Add him to the list and I've got two more.
1: Yeah.
3: Sufjan Stevens, amazing.
1: Who, what was the first name?
3: Sufjan Stevens, spelled S-U-F-J-A-N, okay. Stevens with a V. And he's great. I took my middle son, who's a musician, to see him when my son was about 10. At the Opera House. Beautiful, again, folky, melodic, poetic. And my last one's Elliot Smith.
1: Okay, that's a good kind of niche mix of acts as well, not Bob Dylan or...
3: No. And my younger

0: my oldest daughter, who's 27, who's actually arrived last night from the South Coast, I'm standing outside talking to you so I don't wake her up.
1: Yeah.
0: She's a musician and she plays a lot on your ABC South Coast. And she's a songwriter as well, and she writes about the local area, like the Bega Bus song. Oh. And, yeah, so she's an incredible songwriter, bizarrely. I mean, she just started doing it, and now that's her profession.
1: She's just got the touch. She's got
0: got the touch.
1: Yeah, I think maybe it's genetic. Maybe they just have a good eye for metaphor or something. They're just good at putting feelings into words.
0: That's right. She's a great songwriter and she taught herself how to play the guitar in COVID. I never paid for a guitar lesson and she plays up and down the South Coast.
1: Oh, good. I'm glad. She's got a niche, beautiful part of the world as well, Bega and...
0: Beautiful part of the world.
1: The mountains. Okay. You have an option, Hayley, of passing on this question if you want or having a go. It's what are the odds of a coin landing on tails on four consecutive flips?
0: Okay, I'm thinking about it, and she's terrible at math. In my head, I'm going 1 times 4, 2 times 4, 4 times 4. So I'm either going to go, it's between 2, 8, and 16, 1 in 8 and 1 in 16. I'm going to go 1 in 16.
1: It is 1 in 16. Yeah. So the first flip, you have a 1 in 2, second 1 in 4, third becomes 1 in 8, and then 1 in 16. So it's just
0: okay.
1: So yeah,
0: okay.
1: That is right.
0: Okay.
1: Your second question. We're in maths land as well. For one more question.
0: No, please no. Please,
1: okay,
0: no,
1: I'll let you off the hook, actually. That's fair. Two maths in a row. It's a little bit harsh.
0: No.
1: Okay. Your question is a word question. A block of steel, gold or silver, typically oblong in shape, is known as what?
0: An ingot.
1: Ingot is correct, or ingot, I was told to say.
0: Ingot. Okay.
1: Ingot. But, yeah, two points for you, Hayley.
0: Oh, yay. I want one more magnet. I've got one already. I'm very excited.
1: But we'll see after the news. Thank you.
0: Thanks.
1: Okay. So, Ashwin, can you please say hello to all the Ambos, nurses and truckies who are all a godsend? Thanks, Brenda from Forest Hill. Hello, Ambos and truckies and nurses. Thanks for looking after us when we're at our bottom. Well, you know, nurses and doctors. Truckies like Vando, you're just making the country keep moving with all the goods and services in the late hours. And Tara too, many of you as well. I think, is it Ray? Ray the truckie too. There's a few out there who listen in. Aaron has called us from Adelaide. Hi, Aaron.
2: Hi, how you going?
1: Good. Now, you won last night, so this is purely for fun tonight, isn't it?
2: Yeah, that's right.
1: I like it. Okay, so I'll give you another question. In The Wizard of Oz, what was the scarecrow looking for?
2: I think he was a coward, so he was looking for to be brave. What do you call that?
1: They all wanted a different item.
2: I think he wanted a heart.
1: It is not the heart. You're thinking of one of the other defects in the other characters, but... Thanks for calling, Aaron. Let's chat another night.
2: Yep, no worries. Have a good one.
1: Cheers. And you too as well. Ray has called in from Yeronga in New South Wales. Hello, Ray.
3: Hello, Ashwin.
1: Now, Ray, it's a Wizard of Oz question. What was the scarecrow looking for?
3: The lion wanted courage.
1: Yeah.
3: I think.
1: And it's not the heart for scarecrow. We've had that already.
3: Yeah, not the heart. The heart was courage, wasn't it?
1: That was, yeah.
3: Yeah. Well, the lion, I think, wanted courage. Mm. The tin man wanted a brain, wasn't it? What are we asking? The
1: scarecrow.
3: Tin man?
1: No, sorry, scarecrow.
3: Oh, scarecrow, yeah, okay.
1: What did Scarecrow want? Have a guess at a something.
3: I don't think I can.
1: Not tonight, Ray.
3: Was it a memory or something? Was it
1: No, it's not quite the.

0: guess at a something.
1: Yeah, well, yeah, try and no, I don't think I can.
0: Not tonight, Ray.
1: Was it a memory or something? Was it
0: like? No, it's not quite the word.
1: Not the mind. Mind, like.
0: I can't quite accept mind, Ray. Sorry tonight. Well, we'll chat another night.
1: All right.
0: Leona, you are correct as to what Scarecrow was looking for. Trev has texted to say, Trez, I can't read the text because it'll give it away, but Tom has called in from Tweed Coast. Hi, Tom.
2: Oh, hello, Ash. I did 3-unit maths in high school, so I knew if each task is mutually exclusive, you multiply the odds together. So half times a half times a half times a half.
0: Yes. That's right. Yeah, so you just keep... And someone was saying they would randomly do the experiment and come back with me. And theoretically, that could take a few more than 1 in 16, but mathematically, that's the average, isn't it?
2: Yeah, apparently some guy many years ago, I don't know who it was, but I don't know if it was on the roulette wheel or the toss of a coin or something, but broke the bank at Monaco or something, at Monte Carlo on something like that.
0: He just had the stats figured out.
2: Well, I don't know. Maybe it was something like 20 consecutive tosses of heads or tails, or I don't know exactly what it was. But somebody apparently, well, you've heard the expression, breaking the bank at Monte Carlo. Apparently someone did it many years ago.
0: Yeah, it's like card counting. They don't like that, the casinos, but the heroes to many other people. Well, let's see if you can pass on this question.
2: Brain.
0: Scarecrow wanted a brain. And you were so close, Ray, with mind. I couldn't give mind, unfortunately. But brain is the answer. Your second question. I'm going to go back to that maths question, which I'd let the other person off the hook because two in a row was quite intense for a non-mathematician. But do you want to go back to a maths question, Tom?
2: Yeah, go for it.
0: Counting upwards from 7, which is the next prime number?
2: 11.
0: Not too hard for you mathematicians, Tom. That's 2 points for you.
2: Thank you.
0: Thank you for calling in. Okay, that is 2 points for Tom. Paul has rung us from Adelaide. Hi, Paul.
3: Hello, mate. How you going?
0: I'm good. Are you a shift worker or just having a late night relax?
3: Just having a late night relax, yeah.
0: Well, it's your first time calling in, so thanks for joining.
3: No.
0: Okay.
3: It's quite beautiful, really, because I listen all the time and, you know, you're really good at this and all the people that listen to you, they're really polite.
0: Thank you. Yeah. I like the chats with everyone. They've all got their different characters and quirks. Yeah. Well, as a first-time caller, I'll give you a choice. We don't do this very often. Would you like a biology question or a TV question?
3: Biology or what? Sorry?
0: Television. Or TV/movies or biology?
3: What happened to the maths ones? They were good.
0: Oh, they're out of the way now.
3: Done. All right, let's go TV then. Thanks,
0: okay, mate. I'm on my last page, so let's go down the last page. Yeah. What is the name of the protagonist in the Hunger Games series?
3: Oh, geez, I'm out.
0: Oh, no, okay. All right.
3: Never watched an episode, mate.
0: Well, it was nice while it lasted. I'll chat to you another night, Paul.
3: I really will bring you back. Cheers, mate.
0: Great, thank you for calling in. Jordan has joined us from Geelong. Hi, Jordan.
4: How are you, mate?
0: I'm good. Are you a TV film watcher?
4: No, quite the opposite. Oh. I'll take a biology if you got one.
0: Because I've started this film TV, I have to keep going just to stick to the system.
4: I don't think I've watched a minute of, what was it?
0: The Hunger Games.
4: Yeah, nah.
0: Oh. Do you want to guess a name?
4: Humpty Dumpty.
0: No, was that the last time you watched a TV show as a play school?
4: Yeah, play school in the triangle window, I think, and the rocket clock, mate.
0: Yep. Who was your favourite play school character?
4: Humpty Dumpty, for sure.
0: Just because of the physicality. He just had a presence about him.
4: There was a great show on, actually. I watched the other day on ABC about the history of play school.

0: It was fascinating. And then there's all the people you watch when you were 5 and 6 and a bit older than that even.
1: Everyone has a favourite Bond. I think I have a favourite Pratt Play School host, Jay Lagaya.
0: Yep.
1: Who was yours? Yep. Who was your Bond?
0: Oh, I'm a bit older than that. I can't remember her name. She had the massive frizzy hair.
1: Oh.
0: Black, like mega afro, but halfway down her back.
1: Oh, yeah, sounds
0: it was
1: fun.
0: Awesome.
1: Well, if anyone knows who that Play School presenter was, Jordan's favourite, you can text in. But
0: she was always hanging out with Big Ted.
1: Big Ted was pretty fun as well. He seemed like a nice person.
0: Yeah.
1: Jordan, let's chat another night then.
0: See you, brother.
1: See you later. Jordan calling in from Geelong. Rachel joins us from Kilmore. Hi, Rachel.
2: Hi there.
1: Would you like to pass on the Hunger Games question or have a go?
2: I'll definitely pass.
1: Okay, that's a pass question. You can come back to it, anyone else, later. Your question then, what is the pigment that gives plants their green colour and helps them with photosynthesis? What pigment?
2: Chlorophyll?
1: Chlorophyll is correct. Second question, what is the heaviest internal organ in the human body by weight? So not your skin, heaviest internal organ.
2: What about your intestine?
1: It's not. That looks like it'd be pretty heavy, but
2: yeah.
1: There's something else out there, unfortunately.
2: Okay.
1: Thanks, Rachel.
2: Thank you.
1: Harry in the Bay is correct with chlorophyll. And the Hunger Games answer as well, Harry, which we've passed on. Dan has called us from Adelaide. Hi, Dan.
3: Hi, how you going?
1: I'm good. Now, this is a human body question. There's the heaviest internal organ in the human body, so obviously not the skin. What is the heaviest organ?
3: Would it be the kidneys?
1: It's not the kidneys. It's something else, Dan. Sorry we couldn't get to you tonight. Thanks for calling, though. That is Dan. No points, unfortunately, but call back again. This quiz will be back tomorrow. Shane has rung us from Singleton. Hi, Shane.
4: Good morning, Ashwin, or if that's your preferred moniker.
1: It is, Ashwin. There's been a few variations. It went to Ashford at one point, but it's back to Ashwin. What are you going?
4: I'm sure she'll never hear the end of it.
1: My mum, or which one?
4: No,
1: Libby with Ash. Hopefully she's back next week so we can do it properly. But, yeah, Ashford, it's very Downtown Abbey, I was like it. I liked it in its own way. We've only got a minute to go, so let me put a question to you. Did you want to pass on the heaviest internal organ question, Shane?
4: Look, I think I'd better have a stab at it.
1: Yeah.
4: I'm not 100% sure. I'll probably blow it. I'll just say the heart.
1: It's not the heart, unfortunately, Shane. Sorry, though, but let's chat another night.
4: Okay, bye.
1: Thank you for calling in as well. I'll give this one away. It's the liver. It's because you look at livers and they're so dense. They're large and they're dense, and that's what adds the weight. Beats the kidney, beats the heart, even beats the brain. The brain's quite airy, I think. So, yeah, which we need it. If we had liver-like brain, maybe it wouldn't work as well. I'm not a neuroscientist. Don't quote me on this. But I am presenting the rest of the overnight's program, and this is what we have tonight. We have London. London is going through a very farcical moment where a man in a bin suit is the most talked about person in politics. Why? We'll find out. And then we'll talk about honeymoons. What makes a good honeymoon? We'll have a discussion about that before ending on a music hour. Well, the third hour will be a music hour dedicated to talented songwriters. That's the plan. Stick around.
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0: ABC News with Andrew Kaloupas. The family of missing Queensland woman Yana Armstrong is urging people to continue looking for the 30-year-old mother. Ms. Armstrong was last seen in Toowoomba in southeast Queensland on Tuesday. Her car was found in the middle of the street near her home, while her 4-year-old baby was at her residence with the baby's father. Her family and friends spent Saturday looking for her, with Ms. Armstrong's sister, Faith Isaacs, saying they can't give up hope.
1: I would really just appreciate if people could just keep on looking and just, yeah, we just need to bring her home. She's very loved, so she needs to come back. And I appreciate the people who've already helped us look, if we can just keep on looking.
0: A 16-year-old boy has been charged with murder and been remanded in custody following the discovery of human remains during a search for a missing Victorian teenage girl. Here's Meg Whitfield.
2: 13-year-old Layla Jeffrey was last seen in the regional Victorian town of Donald on July 4th and was reported missing the next day by a family member. That prompted a large-scale search, and on Thursday, human remains believed to be that of the missing girl were found in bushland. A 16-year-old boy was arrested by detectives on Friday following the execution of a search warrant. Victorian police say he's now been charged over her alleged murder.
0: An Australian man has died in a Bali immigration detention centre while awaiting deportation. Bali immigration officials say the 39-year-old was taken to immigration detention on Friday for an alleged breach of visa conditions. They say they found the man unresponsive hours later. A medical assessment indicates the man died from cardiac arrest. Iran's Foreign Minister Abbas Araghchi has arrived in Oman as mediators try to find a way to end the war with the United States, with the passage of ships through the Strait of Hormuz the main priority. While talks are about to get underway, tensions within Iran's leadership are adding to the pressures on Tehran's negotiators, as the BBC's Kasra Naji explains.
3: The problem in Iran is the division amongst the people in the regime, the hardliners and the softliners, if you like. And the hardliners are pushing. They say we cannot sit at the negotiating table with the people who killed our supreme leader. The message that came across from the hardliners is that they want to continue with the war. They don't want to have negotiations, and they want to kill President Trump. And it seems that the hardliners are getting the upper hand within Iran.
0: Telstra will appear before a Senate inquiry on Friday to face questions about Wednesday's nationwide outage. The inquiry, which is being conducted by politicians from across the divide, was set up after the Optus network failure last year, but it will now also investigate the Telstra outage, which resulted in more than 600 calls not getting through to emergency services. Government Minister Jason Clare says there are multiple investigations being conducted into the telco.
4: Telstra has let Aussies down. People could have died. That's how serious this is. That's why these investigations need to take place. That's why we changed the law to beef up the fines that telcos can cop.
0: 15 tourists have been killed after a speedboat capsized in southern Vietnam. The boat capsized with 32 Indian tourists and 4 crew on board near the holiday island of Phu Quoc. Local media say several rescue agencies arrived to assist people in the water, but many were trapped inside the vessel. The cause of the accident wasn't immediately clear. To sport and in rugby league, the Sydney Roosters have defeated the Parramatta Eels 28-12 in Daniel Tupou's 300th milestone match. Tupou became the first player to score a hat-trick in his 300th game, crossing for all of them in the second half to help secure his side's win. Roosters coach Trent Robertson told ABC Sport there's still a lot of improvement to come in his side.
5: So I thought defensively it held us in a position where we could finally get our attack going. You're not going to get that many opportunities in a normal game, and we weren't good enough in that area, so we need to improve that. But there are some good signs in how hard we're working in our defence to get those opportunities.
0: In the tennis at Wimbledon, it's one set all in the all-Czech women's final between Karolina Muchová and Linda Noshova. ABC News.
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7: Good morning. If you've just joined, I'm Ashwin Stewart, a producer of the show. He's about to announce the quiz winner, and then we will check in with the UK, where politics is turning quite farcical. So we'll see if there's what's happening there, but are there any lessons for us? Will we go in a farcical direction as well? Let's at least see how things are going for the UK, and then we'll we'll discuss honeymoons after that. What makes a great honeymoon in 2026? Because chances are you've lived together already, you've spent a lot of time together. What's the point of the honeymoon? It's something different now. So we'll have that conversation coming up this hour as well. And then we'll have a music special in the next hour devoted to songs with very good songwriting. It's our lyrical themed focus for today. Hello, Stuart.
8: Hello, Ash. How are you? No, you're right. Hello, Ash.
7: We were talking about play school before. Everyone, I think, has a... You know, you have a favourite Bond. I think you have a favourite play school presenter. But Tina Collins was the person who's mentioned. Thank you for clarifying that. And Philip says from Cogra, the ABC TV show about play school, which your caller saw, was Australian Story, and it's repeated on free-to-air on iView. You weren't a huge play school fan, though, were you?
8: Well, kind of not really. But when I was young, I had a real smorgasbord to pick from. My personal favourite was a show that many parents probably got sick of watching. It was called Bear in the Big Blue House, which was a great show. And we were talking about this before. You hadn't heard of it. It's fantastic. It literally is. It's like animals, mostly puppets, but there's this actual like man in like a bear costume. It's really sweet. It's not like intimidating at all. It's kind of really friendly and cozy, and like you could just give him a big hug.
7: Yeah.
8: And they always had this very just sweet and sort of lullaby song where he would sing with the moon, as the moon would sort of rise to go to sleep at night. It was great. But then, you know, I was kind of spoiled. Like I said, I had Bananas in Pyjamas, you know. I had High Five. I had The Wiggles. It was a great time. This was the cusp of, like, the turn of the millennium. It was when I was, like, a young child.
7: A lot of creativity coming out. I feel like... Was the bear lonely? Did he live by himself?
8: No. So he had, like, I think it was a son or a nephew. Okay. But they also had these two little... mice that live with them. I can't remember any of their names. There was a few characters as well. But yeah, it was kind of like, imagine the smorgasbord you might get with Winnie the Pooh. You know how Winnie the Pooh, you've got like Eeyore and Kanga and Rabbit and stuff like that. It's that sort of thing. There were a bunch of different animals and they all sort of lived in the house, in the Big Blue House, if you can believe it.
7: Lovely.
8: It was just great. It was absolutely wonderful. I want to rewatch it now. I don't know if it would still hold up as an adult, but I'm getting the itch.
7: When we were talking to Kevin Ott last night, he was talking about how people are using innocent cartoon characters and turning them into serial killers for adult entertainment. Stop ruining our animals.
8: I loved Winnie the Pooh. It's called Winnie the Pooh Blood and Honey. Okay. It's Winnie the Pooh, and they're kind of like anthropomorphic. So you've got Piglet and Pooh Bear, and I think there's Owl and Tigger as well. Yeah. And they're all like murderers.
7: Oh,
8: and
7: gosh.
8: It's all, there's this one guy who's doing a bunch of old Disney characters that are now in the public domain, so like Peter Pan, Bambi, and he's just making horror movies out of all of them. It's so fun. He's usually pretty bad.
7: Really taking advantage of that 75-year rule, isn't he?
8: Like, exactly, okay. Exactly.
7: What happened in our quiz today?
8: Well, as you know, mate, we've got a bit of a raffle system. I got a lovely text. I can't remember who it was from a bit earlier in the show saying our quiz was kind of like how Rod Quinn used to do his. You know, it felt, you know, a bit more personal. It's not just kind of, it's a bit more fair, you know, there's a bit more equality about it. And that's what we're trying to strive for, where everyone gets, he kind of made the equivalent that Rod's was kind of a name in a hat. Ours is basically a name out of a hat, except I get a computer to do the actual.
7: Yeah, because you're Gen Y, so you've got a computer.
8: Yeah, well, I might be I'm not Gen Z. I actually don't know. I was born in 1998. What's that?
7: 28 must be Gen Y. Oh, you're not Alpha. That's too young.
8: No.
7: You're not Y. You may be.
8: I'm not millennial, am I?
7: You might be a young... I think you're Y. You're Y.
8: I'm right on the cusp of it. I actually don't know. Anyways.
7: Okay, we'll check that later.
8: Yes. I lost my train of thought.
7: The quiz winner.
8: Yes, the quiz winner. Yes, sorry. I was getting so distracted with my generation. So basically, imagine a name out of a hat, but a computer does it. So we have a winner, as per usual, and it is... Peter from Sydney.
7: Congratulations, Peter from Sydney, who we have talked to about his love of ancient Greek. He would know if he texted. He would know what generation you are.
8: I'll ask him when I call him.
7: Okay, thank you, Stu.
8: You're welcome.
7: All right, let's check in on London, see what direction the country is going in. There's more than the farcical elections going on. There's a new Prime Minister on the way. So we'll check in with London and UK, the UK more generally, after this. Let's bring down the pace a little. This is Missy Higgins.

0: That's 10 Days by Missy Higgins. Stuart was just in here before talking about Bear in the Big Blue House. Someone has anonymously said it was the best. And Christine from CBD, is there a town called CBD or general CBD? Maybe you're from all the central business districts of Australia. Christine writes, I loved the Big Blue House as a 34-year-old mum with three children under six. The tune at the end nearly always brought me to tears. It's such a sentimental song. I have never seen this. Maybe if he's singing to the moon, I can imagine it would be quite a romantic song as well. Okay, another one for us to all check out. Pre-Bluey, there was Blue House with a bear inside.
1: I'm Maureen McGillicuddy.
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0: Okay, it is interesting times in the UK. A space-travelling alien with a bin on his head has arrived to compete for a local election. It's getting a lot of press, plenty more happening, but Dr. Glenda Cooper can explain more. Glenda is the Overnight's UK correspondent and head of the journalism department, City St. George's at the University of London. Hello, Glenda.
6: Good morning, Ash.
0: Interesting times politically in the UK. Can you take us into this story?
6: To the bin story.
0: Count Binface. Who is Count Binface?
6: Well, Count Binface is a novelty candidate who turns up at various elections. He's stood against every single prime minister in modern times. He's actually a comedy writer called John Harvey. But the reason why we're talking about him this week is because he's about to stand against Nigel Farage, the leader of the Reform Party, who resigned on Tuesday as scrutiny over his, that is Nigel Farage's, finances intensified. And Farage resigned, I think, to try and deflect attention to he very much take the initiative. But actually, it hasn't quite worked out in the way that he wanted, because he did a press conference on Tuesday saying, you know, that I'm answerable to the people of Clacton. That's his constituency. You know, I'll put myself up for re-election. But what all the major political parties did, they've all said, you know, this is a bit of a joke, because Nigel Farage is, as I say, currently under a sort of parliamentary inquiry about gifts that he was given a £5 million gift from a crypto billionaire. And so they've all said, right, we're not going to field a candidate against you. So the Labour Party, Conservative Party, Lib Dems, Greens, have all said, right, we're not going to stand. So Nigel Farage, instead of, you know, pounding the streets of Clacton, you know, against the Labour Party, the Conservative Party, now finds himself standing against a man, as you say, who calls himself Count Binface, and who goes around with a bin on his head. So it's not quite the serious political debate that maybe Nigel Farage was hoping for. Or indeed, the problem is now, of course, is that the story keeps on returning again and again to, you know, what money did Nigel Farage take from people? When did he declare it? Did he declare it properly? And those stories just aren't going away. So I think it was a bit of a miscalculation by Mr. Farage.
0: And if he has miscalculated and people are laughing at him about this bin situation, it's easy to recover from criticism. It's much harder to recover from mockery. Is he becoming an object of mockery and laughter? And is that going to be quite hard to come back from?
6: Well, I mean, I think this is a real concern for him, Ash. I think you've sort of hit the nail on the head there. It is, like, as you say, you know, it's great to have a, you know, sort of criticism. And Nigel Farage has been very clever. I mean, he is a man who comes from a very privileged background, who has made a lot of money in the city, but he's been very clever at positioning himself as the man in the street against the establishment. So, you know, this kind of man of the people act that he does very successfully. I mean, we've talked in the past, he's a very successful media operator. Now, this has like sort of been dented slightly. One, you know, everyone has been interviewing Count Binface rather than Nigel Farage this week. You know, Count Binface was on the flagship BBC Today programme, being interviewed about his policies and why he was standing. And so it's been both treated as a bit of a joke there's a very weird thing. You can't resign as an MP. You have to apply to the Chancellor to be appointed to this arcane post. And even Rachel Reeves, who's not known for her sense of humour, the Chancellor of the Exchequer, that is, when she accepted this, she said, if Nigel Farage wants to spend all summer arguing with a bin, then that's up to him. Yeah. So Farage is someone with a very thin skin as well. I don't think he'll like this mockery at all.
0: No, it's interesting about the UK system. In Australia, I don't think the electoral system allows you to use a pseudonym like Count Binface when you run for election, and a costume perhaps not. So the UK system still has a place for Python-esque revelry and local elections.
6: Well, I mean, yes. I mean, it's really part of the electoral system here, for better or worse. You know, before Count Binface, we had the monster raving loony party, which still exists. There'll also be someone who is running against Nigel Farage, who dresses up as a fox to talk about countryside issues. Yeah, it's really part and parcel of the UK system, and we're very used to seeing people in funny costumes dressed up with bizarre names as part of our democratic system. I don't know, you can argue for better or worse whether we should be like Australia and not allow these kind of pseudonyms, but it's certainly, you know, what we would expect to see on election night.
0: Yeah, no, it's very, very good for the press and tabloids as well. So it's attracting a lot of international attention. There is more serious news out of the UK. Anne Whittacombe, quite a well-known Conservative figure who was part of the Reform, the Brexit Party, certainly in the past, has been killed. Can you tell us the story of what's happened with Anne?
6: Yeah, this is a really shocking story, Ash, that emerged on Friday. Anne Whittacombe, as you say, a very well-known

0: emerged on Friday. Anne Whittaker, as you say, a very well-known figure on the right of politics. She was originally a Conservative MP, as you said, then later stood as for the Brexit Party and then was a spokesperson for Reform. And she lives in a remote part of the southwest of England in Devon. And she was found murdered in her home in Devon on Thursday. What's happened is not clear at the moment. What we do know is that she could have been sort of dead for 24 hours before her body was found. She was a very popular spokesperson. She'd been on a TV show doing a Zoom interview earlier on Wednesday morning, and then she was due to do one in the afternoon on Wednesday afternoon. And very unlike her, she just, you know, stopped responding to the, you know, the producers' calls. And so they contacted her agent in the end to say that, you know, they were a bit concerned because it was, you know, very unlike her. She was very reliable. And her body was found the next morning. There was, the police say that they, you know, they're obviously looking for, you know, the murderer. They did arrest a 26-year-old man on Friday, but they've released him. And at the moment, you know, it's not clear. They do say, the police, that they think that it's not politically motivated or, you know, to do with terrorism. But, you know, at the moment, it's not, you know, there are no further details. I mean, there has been, you know, a lot, I think, of coverage about this because she, you know, she was a very high profile figure, you know, very outspoken. Very tough in her views. She was a prisons minister, and she famously in the 1990s, she defended the then policy of shackling pregnant women, pregnant prisoners, which she got, you know, sort of a lot for. And she was also widely seen as basically doing over Michael Howard, who was the Home Secretary, who, when he tried to become Conservative Party leader, she gave a famous interview where she said that there was something of the night about him. And, you know, that was widely seen to have, you know, done for his chances, certainly the first time around. He did become leader at a later time. But then she retired in 2010 and became quite a celebrity figure as well. She was on Strictly Come Dancing. She was on Celebrity Big Brother and other sort of TV shows, and also very, very much sort of, you know, lacking in vanity. When, as I say, that time when she was criticised for the way that she was dealing with women prisoners who were pregnant, she was given the nickname Doris Karloff. And as a result, when journalists used to ring her up afterwards, she would answer the phone by saying, "Karloff here." So she would take on board, we're talking about Nigel Farage having a very thin skin. You know, so previously, I mean, I'd say Anne Whittaker was the absolute opposite of that.
1: Yeah, I can imagine that would also resonate with the public as well. I heard personally people quite liked her on the Dancing with the Stars, if that's what the name it was, because the judges were ripping into her, but she had some public support as well, which is often the case.
0: It was one of those classic things. I mean, I think she made it to the semi-final, Ash, because, I mean, she was absolutely rubbish at dancing. She herself talked about her galumphing across the stage, but the public liked that, and so they kept on voting to keep her in when, you know, other, you know, better dancers were being voted off. She really, you know, I think you'd find a lot of people would have disagreed with her views, but, you know, admired her personally.
1: How is the public reacting? Is there a lot of heat around the story to see whether it was actually political or what the motive was? Is there a bit of tension?
0: The story, I have to say, on Friday when this broke, I think there was a great degree of shock about this. Now, there have been two MPs who were murdered in recent years, Jo Cox in 2016 and a Conservative MP called David Amos in 2021. So the security of MPs and former MPs is something that has been a real debate in the UK. But as I say, at the moment, you know, the police are really trying to stress, you know, they don't know that there's a political motive at the moment. And I think there is certainly a feeling amongst political leaders about

0: not wanting to stir up this, you know, into a sort of potential political story until we know all the details. But as I say, I think it's something that really, you know, caught the attention of the public. And, you know, certainly when I, you know, when I was out on Friday and people were seeing the news, that, you know, there was genuine shock amongst people that this might have happened.
1: You're listening to Dr. Glenda Cooper, who is our overnight UK correspondent, taking us into the news of the United Kingdom. Perhaps a rapprochement, a repair in the relationship is on the cards between Harry and the King, King Charles?
0: Well, I mean, actually, this is just an extraordinary week. I mean, the two stories you've just talked about, you know, are, you know, a massive. And then, yes, this is a huge story. So we know that, you know, after, you know, 4 years it is now, that the King and Queen finally met Prince Archie and Princess Lilibet at Highgrove, which is the King's private house in the UK, on Friday afternoon. So this is the first time that, you know, the King has met these two of his grandchildren, you know, since the late Queen's Platinum Jubilee. There has been, you know, a huge amount of fuss about were they going to, were they not. You know, there was the big row over whether there was enough security for the Duke and Duchess of Sussex to bring their children into the country. So it was all, you know, swathed in secrecy. But apparently sort of Meghan and the kids flew in, you know, on a private flight into the UK on Thursday evening. And this this meeting between Charles, Camilla, Harry, Meghan and Archie Lilibet, you know, took place on Friday afternoon. Now, it's been very clear from the palace, and you know, sort of that this was a private meeting. You know, that no images will be released about this. And I mean, I think royal watchers will be watching very keenly to see if we get any more whispers or information out of this, because part of the reason, you know, that there has been this distance between the Sussexes and the rest of the royal family is after, you know, the tell-all memoirs, the documentaries. I think there's been, you know, a real kind of concern that anything, you know, if you say anything to the Sussexes, it'll end up, you know, on TV or in the press or whatever. You know, but yet this is a different time, of course. You know, the King is still receiving cancer treatment. And, you know, according to the Daily Telegraph, you know, the Duke has been keen to build bridges with his father. There's been regular phone calls between the King and the Duke in recent months. But obviously, you know, there was a, you know, huge furore even earlier this week about whether the Duke could stay in Buckingham Palace or not. So, you know, if you think the average family is complicated, you know, once you get to the Windsors, you know, it's on another scale, isn't it?
1: A lot of threads to consider when it's the public role and the private relationships. A lot to consider there. What is the Prince Harry was involved with a court judgment. He'd taken the media to court about monitoring his life. Has that been resolved recently?
0: Yeah. Well, this is another sort of real moment this week. So you're quite right. Sort of, you know, Harry has made it his life's work over recent years to hold the British press to account. He won a case against the Mirror over phone hacking. He settled with the Murdoch papers over that. And the latest case that he'd been taking was against Associated Newspapers. They're the publishers, you know, of the Daily Mail. And what happened in this case was slightly different, and that he lost the privacy claim. Basically, Mr. Justice Nicklin, who is, you know, who's the judge in charge of this, it was a case brought not only by Prince Harry, but by some other celebrities as well, you know, Elton John, Liz Hurley, Sadie Frost, and also Baroness Lawrence, who's a very well-known figure in the UK. And Mr. Justice Nicklin said, well, you know, you failed to prove any of the allegations that the information about the stories that they were complaining about had been obtained unlawfully, and that, you know, that it required more convincing evidence. So this is a real blow for the Duke of Sussex. You know, I'd say, you know, he like, sort of, he's won his previous cases but didn't win anything in this case. As you can imagine, you know, the Daily Mail, Associated Newspapers were, you know, they did a big front page the next day saying vindicated. They said that, you know, that this case should never have been brought, and, you know, there are thoughts about whether they'll pursue Harry and his sort of fellow claimants for the costs on this, which is said to be, you know, an eye-watering £50 million. So, you know, this was a surprise. You know, it was, you know, no one knew which way it was going to go, and obviously Harry had won his you know, sort of two previous cases. In this case, you know, it was thrown out of court, and there was a lot of criticism by Paul Dacre, the editor-in-chief of the Mail and the Mail on Sunday, who was very critical of it. Well, he said, "Poor Harry, he's a sad and confused young man," but made the point that because of Harry's own revelations in his book and in the Netflix documentary, that, you know, he had washed, you know, enough dirty linen in public, and this, you know, this was the way that the court case should have gone. So, yeah, a big shock for Harry there, and, you know, and a big blow for him in, as I say, what has been, you know, a crusade on his behalf to bring the British press to account.
1: And it goes back to the story of his mother's death, who he blames on the paparazzi, and very life-changing damages as well. That's a lot of money to recover. So, yeah, very, very significant.
0: It is.
1: Case.
0: I mean, you know, yes, exactly.
1: The World Cup. You're doing a little better than Australia at the moment. What's the mood like after the Azteca victory?
0: Well, like, sort of, so we're about 4 hours off, I think. No, sort of 3.5 hours off to the quarterfinal against Norway after, you know, the stunning victory over Mexico on Monday. You know, I don't want to say the words "it's coming home" because that's about to jinx it. Yeah. But, you know, hopes are high in England. You know, it's absolutely sweltering here. You know, the game kicks off at 10 p.m. our time. But, you know, there's still trepidation here. I mean, obviously, we've seen, like, sort of, you know, the Norwegian team do very well so far. But, you know, we have Harry Kane. But David Beckham has been to visit the squad to wish them luck. Thomas Tuchel, the coach, has said, "Well, we just need to be brave about it." So, you know, hopes are high, but, you know, with the England football team, you know, you can never really say anything until the game is over. You know, it's been a sort of quite a dramatic World Cup journey, I think you'd say, so far for England. But great to be in the quarterfinals. Yeah. Let's hope that England can go all the way. Let's hope that sort of very tall, blonde Viking strikers, you know, don't score more than Harry Kane.
1: Well, it's hard for you, isn't it? Because the All Blacks have got the haka. Now the Norwegians have got their war dance on the pitch. England has never developed a really intimidating war dance, have they, in sport?
0: That is true. I mean, what's been happening at the World Cup is people have been singing Wonderwall at the end, and, you know, much as I love Oasis, I mean, it's not quite on the same level, is it?
1: Noel and Liam Gallagher don't have the same intimidation factor.
0: Well, I mean, I'm sure Liam Gallagher can be, like, sort of intimidating on occasion. And, yeah. I mean, the thing is with England as well, you know, you have things that happen to them, like, you know, Jordan Henderson managing to break his wrist during the celebrations.
1: Yeah.
0: You know, so, you know, we get sort of, you know, England players taken out not even when they're playing the game. So, you know, I have to say, you know, I think there is a good feeling in, you know, in the squad. There's certainly, you can imagine that the press are all behind them here. Like, sort of, you know, there's, you know, people are absolutely planning on sort of staying up to watch this. I went shopping in the supermarket. You know, the shelves are practically empty. I think everyone's bought all the kind of barbecue, all the beer, you know, all the snacks ready to watch tonight. So,
1: okay.
0: And if they do win, and if they do win the World Cup, we've been promised a bank holiday by Keir Starmer. So, you know, England expects, they really do.
1: That's good. I imagine Andy Burnham won't rescind that offer as well from Keir Starmer. So,
0: No.
1: That'll be politically...
0: He's a big football fan, Burnham,
1: No. We'll check in the next time on Andy Burnham, see how his campaign for number 10 is going. But in the meantime, Dr. Glenda Cooper, it's been lovely to chat to you.
0: Lovely to chat to you too, Ash.
1: Glenda is your overnights UK correspondent, also the head of journalism, the journalism department, I should say, City St George's at the University of London.
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1: Let's bring it back home to talk about what makes a fantastic honeymoon. We have a honeymoon expert on next, and you can send your thoughts on what makes for a great honeymoon. 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

0: That's Taylor Swift, great songwriter from our era. We'll be talking about the songs of really delicious songwriting of delicious songwriters. That's the wrong adjective, just skilled, but lush writing from the last 70 or 80 years in the next hour. That's coming up. But right now, we're about to talk about honeymoons. Very different subject, but certainly the inspiration for great songs is love. But the honeymoon, it used to be a week or two for a newly married couple to get away from it all and get to know each other before facing the realities of everyday life as a couple. These days, though, most couples, they live together before getting married. So the honeymoon isn't just the same. Is it just a holiday now? So how can you make your honeymoon special? Karen Tanson from The Honeymoon Planners can tell us more. Hello, Karen.
1: Hello, Ashwin. Nice to be here with you.
0: And nice to have you to explain how honeymoons are changing. What are people looking for in a honeymoon today compared to the past?
1: Well, I think these days it's changed over time, and what people actually look, or the couples look for, is somewhere to relax, to wind down and actually get away a bit from reality of life. They have their wedding, which seems to be more stressful than it was 20 years ago. And I think that they just want to go away and be with the person and, you know, have some adventure and enjoyment before they, you know, buckle down to realities of adulthood and eventually parenthood.
0: Yes, so it seems like the last great holiday, because once the kids arrive, travel will be very different, more family-friendly locations. So are they choosing more adult-focused places for that last holiday?
1: Yeah, they are. What they're doing is going out and finding new places to have a look at. They're actually going on adventures, whether it's adrenaline or going to explore. But a lot of places that are childless, for the fact is that they know that when they do come back and start a family, the reality is that they have to go places where there's children and children activities for the next real, well, 16, 20 years.
0: Yeah.
1: So, yeah, they are definitely choosing the more exotic luxury and places where, well, there is no children.
0: Do you see any dynamics when you're talking to people? Like, one member of the couple is much more dominant when it comes to choosing a destination. You have to try and make it work for both.
1: Yeah, definitely. We do have a lot that actually love to do adrenaline stuff, like bungee jumping or jet skis or climb mountains and everything. And then you've got, because a lot of the couples are very yin and yang. It's probably why they do work so well. And the other one just wants to sit on a beach, relax with a cocktail, with a book, and sort of enjoy that time. But if they can basically do both, just as long as you're on the same page that what you're getting out of a honeymoon, the reality is that you're not going to be, you know, everyone looks for the romance, but the reality is that you're not going to be in somebody's arm 24/7 for 2 to 3 weeks, and it just doesn't become that. You need something to do, activities to do, and you need to go and explore. But as long as you're on the same page of each other, then I think that works a lot better.
0: Well, what are some popular destinations, though, that meet that criteria? Where are people booking?
1: Okay, so majority love Thailand. It supplies all that they need. The price, you can actually go for longer. It makes the money, you know, go further. People want sand, sun, good food, activities, laze around, you know, Koh Samui's for lovers, Phuket's for party, and letting things go before they tie it down. And the new area at the moment is Koh Chang. It's just, and Koh Mak and Koh Kud on the other side of Thailand. That's for the relaxing romance. But look, a lot of others are going to Europe and they want to do the full tours. They always tend to end up in the Greek islands for relaxation before heading home. But also Maldives has always been a great couple's bucket list, you could say. It's become more affordable for Australians now, something it's something romantic over a water on an island, just being together. It's a bit of luxury before the realities of really a mortgage and bills.
0: Yeah, but that's also sad. We need one last escape. If the honeymoon feels like a last escape, it's almost like you are running away. I suppose it's unavoidable, isn't it? There's no way to use it to help you have an even better marriage. Is it always just a little dopamine hit before reality kicks in?
1: Yeah, it does. You know, everybody wants to feel a little bit of warmth and sun and makes you feel good, a bit of vitamin D. You know, honeymooners want, you know, resorts so they can be pampered and taken care of, and because they've been catering for people, you know, for the past really year, you know, with their wedding, and they just want, well, to be proper adults living a really good life for at least until they get home.
0: You're listening to Karen Tanson from The Honeymoon Planners talking to us about what makes a great honeymoon. You can text us your suggestions or questions on 0437 774 774, or call in as well, 1300 800 222. Do you have any tips to avoid while people are overseas to avoid some of the disasters that can happen?
1: Yeah. Look, places to be wary of are definitely ones that have got conflict or civil unrest in the country or the region. Also, at the moment, we're looking at places that have outbreaks with disease. I mean, a lot of people need to jump onto the government website Smart Traveller to get an up-to-date travel advice on each area. The LGBTIQ plus couples should do their research on a destination before booking to avoid, you know, the homosexually criminalised areas. And also, couples just need to match their vibe to a place, because it might look great on paper and in the magazines, but when you get there, the reality of what it looks like might be completely different. That's probably when we come in and help them.
0: What if people need to stay at home? Maybe they don't quite have the budget to travel overseas. Is it actually as affordable to stay and travel locally, or what's your local honeymoon suggestions?
1: Yeah, there's a lot to do in Australia. There's plenty of things to see that, you know, a lot of people will say, you know, let's go see Australia first before we go on the overseas trip. Locally is always great, as long as it's a 2-hour car trip away from your home. I can't see why you can't have a honeymoon in your own state, in another town or city. It could be a country town, you know, getting to know your place a little bit better in your backyard. I can't see why not, wherever the budget takes you.
0: Is a honeymoon something people do on a first marriage, but by the second or even third they think, oh, let's not worry with all that, let's be practical? Or do they feel even more need to be romantic?
1: Yeah, I think it's more of a need. I mean, every wedding deserves a honeymoon. You know, different people experience time together. Honeymoon is probably just not just for the first-time marriages. A commitment to a person, I say, deserves a new start, a time away to enjoy each other's company, a different place probably to where your first marriage went.
0: Yeah.
1: It would be a lot better to go somewhere where you haven't gone before.
0: Yeah, that's good advice there. Bob has called in from Greenacre. Hi, Bob.
2: G'day, Ash. Look, I had a funny thing. It was going to be costly for my daughter to get married in Sydney. We would have had to have had at least 150 people at our wedding, but I decided with my mate, our kids married, my daughter married my mate's son, and we sent them over to Las Vegas. They got married in a casino and then went up on the top floor and got a helicopter to the Grand Canyon to get their wedding photos taken. And then they went to Las Vegas to have their honeymoon after they got married.
0: This is great, isn't it, Karen? That's a combination of the destination wedding and the honeymoon.
1: Yeah, it works absolutely perfect. Destination weddings combined with the honeymoon absolutely works perfect. And I think that was a great idea, Bob, to do that, because they've got an experience of a lifetime. They've combined both. They've made one flight price to get over there, and they don't need to go somewhere else again. They can actually enjoy the place for themselves and get it really a lifetime experience, especially on a helicopter going over the Grand Canyon. I mean, wow, imagine coming back to reality on that and say that this is what we did for our honeymoon. That's exactly what honeymoons are for.
2: We had the dress made over there, and everything was a whole lot cheaper. The dollar was quite, at the time, was quite good. And look, they didn't have any people there, but they had. We had a camera crew that took the film of the wedding.
1: And I think you would have had a party afterwards and shown that video. Is that right?
2: Yes. Yes, that's right. When they came back, actually, we had the thing and showed it to them and all the relatives, really. Married into an Irish family, and there was lots of them.
0: So, Bob, no one from Australia could go over. It was more for the American side of the people that were there could attend?
2: No, there was no Americans there. Oh, okay. It was just a single thing.
0: Just them.
2: We were going to go. I was going to go over. We were both from single parent families, both myself and my mate. Our eldest married one another. Mm. And, we were going to go over with them, but my mate unfortunately had a misspent youth, and he had a criminal conviction against his name and was unable to go to America. Mm. Not allowed to go to America if you have any ticks against your name.
0: No. Oh, that's unfortunate as well. But it sounds like for them it was just a chance to be together and have their own personal adventure over there and then come back and share it with you later.
2: 100% right, Ashwin.
0: Bob, thanks for calling in.
2: Thank you. Cheers.
0: Karen, I've had another text from someone who said, we had a beautiful honeymoon in Queenstown, New Zealand, joyful and picturesque. Seems like a long time ago as I set up feeding my three-week-old in the wee hours. That's Jacqueline from Kingsford. You didn't mention New Zealand, but that is so close, isn't it? New Zealand would have a lot of options for adventure sports and beaches.
1: Yeah, New Zealand offers so much enjoyment and different locations for couples, from skiing to rock climbing to sitting on next to the water to luxury spas. There's a lot of things for couples to do over there, and the reality is that the flights are great. Like the flight times are fantastic. You know, they speak English. It just makes life probably a lot easier to have a honeymoon over there, and you can sort of hit two birds with one stone of a bit of romance and a bit of adventure. And you can do a whole tour of the North Island and the South Island as well.
0: Yeah, it can be cold at times in winter, but if you can find that balance, the right time to go, it can be a wonderful place to see. Philip has said, Ashwin, is your guest aware of the 50s US TV show, The Honeymooners? It's probably reflected that era. So you're familiar with this show?
1: I am, actually. I know my parents used to watch it, so maybe I did get it from there and said, oh, I do like that. But The Honeymooners, were very different back in the 50s, 60s and 70s, that's for sure, compared to what honeymooners are now. That you know, a lot of people didn't live with each other, so the first opportunity to be intimate and together was on a honeymoon. So I think that's where it used to come from, that they went on a honeymoon to consummate their wedding and their marriage. So it's a little bit different these days when people tend to live together now and have been together for, you know, 5 to 7 years before they have a wedding. So it becomes a little bit different, not so much being that romantic first time together that they used to do in the 50s, 60s and 70s. So this it becomes different because back in the day, they used to, first time being away from their families and being together. Very different to this day and age.
0: Very different life. I've heard of wedding planners. I hadn't known as much about honeymoon planners. Is this a growing career or is it changing now? Because are people doing more of their own planning? Are they looking up, asking ChatGPT? Tell us about this profession.
1: Yeah, look, wedding planners and honeymoon planners have become probably the most important people in the industry right now. There's just so much information out there for couples and it just becomes confusing. They get quoted first and end up 10 times the price. There's a lot of scammers preying around on vulnerable couples who have really no idea what they're doing. I remember one bride, you know, saying to me, I have no idea what to do as I've never been married before, so how would I know? Look, planners put together a very structured plan. They're designed by the couple, but planners do all the hard work of negotiating, sourcing, creating, ensuring that everything's legitimate. They actually work for the couple. You know, they're the concierge and spokesperson for them. You know, they keep the couple in budget. They advise on areas that the couples need to know. You know, like we do know a lot about weddings and honeymoons because, well, we do it every day. We know the pitfalls. We know the too good to be true packages. We translate contracts. The language barriers, usually if there's weddings overseas, we decipher those extra pricings that, you know, everyone tends to put on the contract, the unforeseen prices that, you know, all the complaints are about. So planners are really a spokesperson who just wants the wedding and the honeymoons to be absolutely perfect for the couple. I mean, that's the whole aim. Couples really need to have people like that in their corner, especially now where they don't really trust a lot of suppliers, where planners and honeymoon planners can actually know exactly, you know, what goes on. Look, I know with wedding planners, you know, weddings and venues in Europe, now they don't allow any people to get married there until they have a professional wedding planner. And honeymoon planner specialists have the time to research places and areas. Like we're the first one to advise our couples, you know, if there's an area of concern. You know, we just want the couples to enjoy their day, let the planners take the stress and the problems, you know, that come with events and planning, you know, items and areas, you know, for the couple.
0: Yeah, no, it sounds like an interesting job to have, to almost like be a little bit, create entertainment and good memories, almost like a dream planner, a dream 2 weeks for a couple. I only have a minute left, Cara, but I was curious about what if someone comes with you with a random request? So we want the most adventurous, unexpected honeymoon possible, not Thailand, something really strange and testing and challenging. Can you think of like the most unusual honeymoon you might have to plan for someone or have planned?
1: Yeah, I mean, I've planned honeymoons in... you know, up in Scandinavia in ice houses, getting there through with dog sleighs. it's been quite challenging on the logistics of getting them there and getting through. We've had ones that wanted to honeymoon in Geronimo's cave, you know, with the romance of, you know, Geronimo jumping off the cave, you know, with her lover, and so there's been some great ones, but it all comes with logistics, and it all comes with a lot of planning.
0: A lot of planning. It's an interesting profession. It's nice to hear from you, Karen, to explain it to us.
1: Thank you,
0: Karen Tanson, there from the Honeymoon Planners. The news is nearly here. On the other side of the news, we'll have a music special, which is about great songwriting from different eras, many different artists. We'll try to depict or showcase really lovely songwriting. Get your thoughts as well. 0437 774 774 is the text line if you'd like to speak, or 1300 800 222. That's coming up in about 5 minutes. I'm Ashwin Sedcastle. We'll take your call in the producer's chair. I'll be back with you in 5 minutes.
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0: ABC News with Andrew Kaloupas. Linda Noskova has outlasted her compatriot Karolina Mukova to win her first Grand Slam title, taking the women's singles final at Wimbledon. The 21-year-old Noskova recovered from a second set meltdown in which she wasted five match points to overcome Mukova in the third, 6-2, 5-7, 6-3. Noskova became the third Czech woman in 4 years to win the grass court major. Accepting the trophy, she said she was pleased to have won the title by playing against her good friend.
1: It feels incredible today, and all these matches have been so tough, so physically or mentally tough. Today especially, you know, it's never easy to get the last point. Caro, you really made me work for it. We're friends. I'm so glad that I could play my first Grand Slam final with you. I think we made a history today.
0: The family of a 13-year-old girl whose body was found in bushland in Victoria's Central West say they're overwhelmed with the amount of support they've received from the community. Remains believed to be those of Layla Jeffrey were found on the outskirts of the town of Donald on Thursday after she was last seen on July 4. A 16-year-old boy has been charged with her murder and has been remanded in custody. Layla's aunt, Caitlin Shane, says the community has rallied around her family.
2: We are getting an absolutely overwhelming amount of support. It's been incredible. The community here have really been helping. They wanted to do whatever they could, so they didn't just help with the search.
0: The father of an amateur Australian rules footballer who suffered fatal injuries during a match last weekend says his son's death is a reminder of the fragility of life. A memorial service was held in Melbourne's northern suburbs on Saturday for 27-year-old Epping player Nathan Fitzgerald, who died in hospital on Monday after sustaining multiple successive blows to the head. Around 1,000 people gathered for the event. Nathan's father, Gary Fitzgerald, says it's a stark reminder of what really matters.
3: It teaches us a lesson about life, how precious life is, because you just don't know.
0: An Australian man has died in a Balinese immigration detention centre after he was arrested on Friday for allegedly breaching his visa conditions. Here's Harry Buttonshaw.
4: Balinese officials say the 39-year-old was arrested at his residence in South Kuta after numerous attempts of amicably resolving his immigration status. They say just hours after his detention, the man was observed motionless on CCTV in a bathroom. The officials say staff then attempted first aid while waiting for an ambulance. They say the man was then transported to a nearby hospital, but he died before arrival. The officials add that preliminary investigations suggest the man suffered a cardiac arrest and that the Australian embassy has been contacted.
0: Ukraine's President Volodymyr Zelensky has announced 11 people have been killed in the latest Russian attack on Kyiv and the Odessa region in the country. The BBC's Danny Eberhard with more.
5: President Zelensky posted video of firefighters at the smouldering remains of smashed buildings in Kyiv. He said the attacks had damaged civilian infrastructure, residential buildings, offices and a seminary. In Odessa, the regional governor spoke of damage to civilian infrastructure, residences and a medical clinic. Russia has a very different take. Its Ministry of Defence said sites for the production and storage of drones had been hit in Kyiv, as well as port infrastructure in the Odessa region.
0: The Trump administration has subpoenaed several New York Times journalists after they reported on security concerns involving the presidential jet, the new presidential jet, rather, Air Force One. Here's Tim Wharton.
6: The new jet, which President Donald Trump received as a gift from Qatar, entered service last week. But after flying on the new Air Force One to last week's NATO summit in Turkey, he switched to the older plane for the flight home. The New York Times reported that the US president had made the change because the Secret Service had warned the new jet lacked some of the advanced security features of the older aircraft, including anti-missile capabilities. The White House, which has denied the claims, has now turned on the New York Times, continuing Mr. Trump's effort to threaten independent news organizations by leveraging the power of the federal government against them. The Times and the US National Press Club has described the decision to summon the journalists as an extraordinary assault on the freedom of the press.
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8: This is the part of the week where we dive into a music special, and today I thought we could focus on well-written songs, artists that just have that gift for language, putting difficult things into words. So I have a collection of artists to show you today. Many of them are familiar, hopefully some of them are songs that aren't their biggest hits, but showcase their writing particularly. We'll begin with Joni Mitchell. So there was a period in Joni's life, it was in 1979, where she said this about herself. The album was called Blue, and Joni said, "The Blue album, there's hardly a dishonest note in the vocals. At that period in my life, I had no personal defences. I felt like a cellophane wrapper on a pack of cigarettes. I felt like I had absolutely no secrets from the world, and I couldn't pretend in my life to be strong or to be happy. But the advantage of it in the music was that there were no defences either." This song is called A Case of You, and it has that honesty to it. It's about a love that has run its course. We've just been talking about honeymoon, so this is the other end of the spectrum. Her lover's promises of stability in this song are ones that he just can't keep, and she calls him on it. He says, I am constant as a northern star, and I said, constantly in the darkness. So there's a back and forth about love that doesn't last, and that honesty is always captivating. And this is Joni Mitchell at her most honest.

That's A Case of You by Joni Mitchell. We're going through songs that are beautifully written in different ways. That's Joni was known for her songwriting. This next song, I guess it's a very old diss track in some ways. It's The Boxer by Paul Simon. Before I introduce you there, I just had a couple of text messages. I'd love to read what other people are thinking about this topic. Adrian says, great music special, Ash. I love Joni's songwriting. Another song that she's suggesting is Bob Dylan's I Contain Multitudes. Even the lyric, even the title of the song, you can see that there's some writing depth to that already. Ruby says, I'd love to hear Jack Johnson as a poet. I'd love to vote for Jack Johnson as a poetic writer on social commentary. He gets stereotyped a lot as easy listening, but he is very philosophical. He is a very philosophical lyricist with clever choices of words and poetic devices. Examples are Sleep Through the Static and Cookie Jar, both lamenting human violence. The layers, isn't it true? Because poetry is sometimes, the depth is masked by its brevity and the chords and the drum beat and everything else. So when you listen closely, you see plenty more, which you may notice in this song, The Boxer, written by Paul Simon, who was frustrated because he and Art Garfunkel were not being taken seriously by some critics as genuine folk artists. They were too produced. There was too many layers in their music and the production, which wasn't gritty enough for some. And this is what Paul Simon said about this song. I think I was reading the Bible around that time. That's where I think phrases such as workman's wages come from and seeking out poorer quarters. That was biblical. I think the song was about me. Everybody's beating me up. And I'm telling you now, I'm going to go away if you don't stop. This is The Boxer.

0: What a sweet song. That is The Boxer by Paul Simon and Art Garfunkel. But Paul wrote it, and that snare drum in the middle, it just echoes. There's only one drum. It's a snare drum, which echoes like thunder during the song. And apparently it was recorded at Columbia Records outside the elevator just to maybe create some extra echo. And they obviously amped up the reverb. But, yeah, very iconic sound. But lyrically, I thought there was something interesting Paul Simon had said. He said, "One of my deficiencies is my voice sounds sincere." He told Rolling Stone this in 2012. "I've tried to sound ironic. I don't. I can't. Dylan, everything he sings has two meanings. He's telling you the truth and making fun of you at the same time. I sound sincere every time. I've tried to sound ironic. I don't. I can't." And when you hear that song, you hear that purity, like Bridge Over Troubled Water, The Boxer. There's a real honesty and sincerity to the voice. Jenny writes, "Hi Ashwin, The Boxer is a work of perfection. Musically and lyrically, it is faultless. It is one of the best songs ever written. Joni Mitchell is also a sublime songwriter. She taught me to have confidence to sing and believe in my capacity to change people. Thank you." From Jenny in Bentley.
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0: Bill has called in from Flemington. Hi, Bill.
2: Oh, g'day, Ash. I was just thinking, if today's the last day of NAIDOC week, and I just thought it'd be lovely to play Ted Egan's Drover's Boy, because what happened, he was at a stockyard one day and ran in cattle. There's all these old women sitting around, and he got talking to them. They said, "Oh, when we drove cattle down to, you know, different places in Australia," and he said, "Hang on, I work for the government, and women weren't allowed to, you know, work with cattle because they were being exploited." And they said, "Oh, yeah, but the bosses just cut our hair off and gave us boys' names. She was Tommy and I was Jeffrey. And if the stock inspector asked who you were, just say, 'I'm Jeffrey,' and walk off, you know." Mm. And so he had this idea to write this song. And he was sitting with his mate one day. He said, "I've had this song in my head for years." And he was, and the fella said, "Oh, the Drover's Boy." And the song came to him. He went back to his hotel and wrote the song in 10 minutes. And he said it's the best song he ever wrote. So I just thought, oh, it might be nice to play today.
0: Very timely. And thank you for calling in, but we'll play it now.
2: Thank you, Ash.
0: This is The Drover's Boy.
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In the Camel Wheel pub they talked about the death of the drover's boy. They drank their rum with a stranger who'd come from a Kimberley run, Fitzroy. And he told of the massacre in the West, barest details, guess the rest. Shoot the bucks, grab a gin, cut a hair, break her in and call her a boy, the drover's boy. Call her a boy.

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Don't weep for the drover's boy, don't mourn for the drover's boy, but don't forget the drover's boy.

That is The Drover's Boy, Beautiful by Ted Egan. And when I was listening to that, it made me realize that I think good songwriting has to travel. If you just sing a song like Who Let the Dogs Out or I'm Blue, Dubba Dee, Dubba Da, you're on the surface, right? There's a dog nearby or you're on the skin of your surface. Really great songwriting seems to stretch its tentacles out into society quite far from you and talk about big social issues, or it sends those tentacles deep inside and asks really personal, psychological issues. You have to go one way or the other. So Ted Egan raising a really important social point with his work. I'll take you inside now with another artist, Carole King, and she wrote this song, Will You Love Me Tomorrow? It was given to the Shirelles. Carole also has her own version, which is a slower version. I won't play Carole's version tonight. This is the one that became the hit, the icon song, the iconic song of the 60s. Originally, the Shirelles didn't want it. They said it's too country. But then they added strings, they brought up the pace a little, and they were convinced to take this song. And as a songwriter, Carole was prolific. In the 1950s, she was working as a secretary, trying to make a career as a musician on the side. But in 1959, this song comes out singing, Oh Carole. It became a top 10 hit for her ex-boyfriend from high school, Neil Sedaka, who had named the song after her. And the success of that record convinced her that pursuing a songwriting career would be viable as well for her. So with Sedaka's endorsement, Carole King and her songwriting partner, Jerry Goffin, joined the staff at Alden Music. At the time, it was slightly controversial because it's about a one-night stand and Will You Still Love Me the next day, which was controversial at the time. But I think the idea of enduring love remains. So like many, many lyrics, it lasts beyond its decades because it is so skillful at asking good questions. This is Will You Love Me Tomorrow by The Shirelles.

0: Candy Sweet, that question, that song, that's Will You Still Love Me Tomorrow by the Shirelles.
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0: We're looking at good songwriting in this music special. Let's bring it back closer to home. Depending on your point of view, this is an Australian / New Zealand band. They're called Crowded House. And this song, Fall at Your Feet, is about... We were talking about honeymoons earlier, which is the romantic period of love. I feel this is some years down the road from that. When you're in a long-term relationship, so maybe it's not giddy, it's not charged, it's more caring and supportive. There's a friendship there. And being there for someone you love, through sad times in particular. Neil Finn, in describing the lyrics, said, it was really that moment post a conflict or struggle when you have a sense of sadness, great sadness, in the person you're with, where you want to offer yourself as some kind of sounding board or a weeping wall. You want to take away all their sadness, especially if you've been responsible for some of it.

That's Fall at Your Feet by Crowded House, going back to 1991. If you've just joined, I'm Ashwin Sekhar. We are doing songs that feature just very talented songwriters throughout history. Here's a couple more of your suggestions that have come through. Springsteen, Thunder Road, No Chorus, tells a story that you can visualize of the lost hope and escape prevalent of that generation at the time. Brilliant acoustically, or as a hard rocker with the full band. Ashwin, don't forget Paul Kelly's songs. He's written so many songs of stories, like Rita wrote a letter about the prisoner who's about to be given bail and gets a letter from his wife. She's married someone else and is living in Queensland, close to giving birth to a baby for herself and a new husband. Very much so. This, I can't squeeze everyone. We need to go to another segment, I think. Do this again, because there are so many talented songwriters coming at this art form from different angles as well. Kane had been listening to the Ted Egan song, Drover's Boy, and says, holy heck, how beautiful is this? Thank you to the caller, which was Bill, for that suggestion and education. He also suggests, does Kane, Rumpy Band's Joining My Life for me. That's another suggestion coming in. I think that's the messages that we have. Here's one, though, which relates to the song that I was about to play. It says, probably one of the best songwriters over his body of work is Paul McCartney, yet he received criticism for writing many love songs. So his response was to write silly love songs. Amazing. Well, this is the idea that Paul was the happy Beatle and John Lennon was the philosophical wise Beatle. But Paul McCartney still wrote Yesterday and, you know, other kind of sad songs as well. Eleanor Rigby. It wasn't all just happy, bright songs. And this song of his, I think it was about 20 years old when he wrote this. It's called Here, There and Everywhere. So it's a really nice reflection on love and being everywhere for another person. The language is beautiful. I think he might have been a bachelor at the time he wrote it, but still, very insightful lyrics for one of the best songwriters ever. This is Paul McCartney with the Beatles, Here, There and Everywhere.

That's Here, There, and Everywhere by the Beatles, written by Paul McCartney. Ashwin says, Hayley, absolutely loving this show. Want to give a shout out again to Nick Drake, a true poet and storyteller, and my daughter, Piper Allen, a local South Coast storyteller and musician, writing songs about the South Coast of New South Wales, including the Bega bus song about missing the bus to Bega. And heartbreak as well. I like it. I like those local stories as well, especially when the local story is a metaphor for something bigger. And I think we have an American Bega. It's Denver, Colorado. And that is the setting for our next song. It's by Stevie Nicks. This was a crisis point in Stevie's life. She said that she wrote the words to Landslide while contemplating going back to school or continuing on professionally with guitarist Lindsay Buckingham. She had to make a choice whether to give up on music or not. And she'd reached a point where she was thinking, I'm not happy, I'm tired, I don't know if we can do this anymore. If nobody likes what we're putting out, then what are we going to do? So she goes along to Aspen, in fact, Aspen, Colorado, and writes the song Landslide. And reflecting on it, she says, it's the only time in my life that I've lived in the snow, but looking up at those rocky mountains and going, okay, we can do it. I'm sure we can do it. In one of my journal entries, it says, I took Lindsay and said, we're going to the top. And that's what we did. Within a year, Mick Fleetwood called us and we were in Fleetwood Mac making $800 a week apiece. She laughs at that quote. It was the beginning. This is Landslide.

0: That is Fleetwood Mac, written by Stevie Nicks, Landslide.
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0: So I mentioned earlier, I think beautiful songwriting reaches out into the world or deep into the heart. Like Stevie's song was about her life, a crisis moment. Let's go out into the world again with Stevie Wonder. Now, Stevie wrote different types of songs over the decades. Some were very sentimental, like You Are the Sunshine of My Life, I Just Called to Say I Love You. Some are quite jubilant, signed, sealed, and delivered. Some are groovers, like Superstition. Some are diss songs, like You Haven't Done Nothing. This song is social commentary. It's about moving to the city and the disappointment of just getting by, which is quite a relevant topic for many of us in this cost of living era that we're talking about. It tells the story of siblings growing up in Mississippi with parents who give them lots of affection but can't shield the children from the harsh realities of life. But all the while, New York is calling. But is it what it's cracked up to be?

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0: Some more suggestions for you about what would make for a well-written song, or what has made for beautiful, well-written songs. Peter Hamill, Visions, was recommended by Ray from Mount Waverley. It's a rare instance of a progressive, non-gendered love song that creates a safe and comfortable story for everyone to love and enjoy. Fanny Lumsden, Fierce, that's recommended by Billy from Narrogin in WA. We often trend towards American artists, but she's a true blue Aussie storyteller up there with Paul Kelly and is making relevant and powerful music. We're definitely returning to this theme. I think there's so many wonderful lyricists to come back to in this segment. I would like to take you, for your next song, to an artist who knew that his time on earth was short. The song is called Redemption Song by Bob Marley. It's the summer of 1977. Bob has been diagnosed with a malignant melanoma under a toenail, and he decided not to have the toe amputated, as doctors had suggested. He kept on touring and writing and recording, but within 2 years he was ailing and appearing gaunt compared to the buoyant star of the mid-1970s. With death on his mind, and his wife Rita has said he was in a lot of pain and writing material that dealt with his own mortality, particularly with this song. So it does go inward, and it also brings up a concept that maybe hadn't been talked about enough. We talked a lot about revolution. There was Gandhi and Martin Luther King and outward struggle against injustice. But there was a way that we can stay enslaved in our own minds, and that's what Bob Marley wanted to address in this song. Emancipate yourself from mental slavery. None but ourselves can free our minds.

That's Bob Marley, Redemption Song. We have a message coming from Leon saying, really sad you didn't play Wichita Lineman, Jimmy Webb's song for Glen Campbell, the perfect song. That's from Leon in Brisbane. Another well-written song really takes you into the landscape of Wichita and the life of a lineman. We did play that for another special, I think a few weeks ago. So yeah, beautiful song as well. I'd like to end on this one. This is by John Lennon. It's about going back to the most comfortable place in your childhood. It's Strawberry Fields. And this is a place that was outside, very close to John's house. And he would often play in the house's gardens, finding peace and sanctuary among the trees. So for him, that field was a place of escape. You could reflect, you could let your imagination fly. And as life got more complicated through his career, this is the place he would go back to for simplicity.

0: That is Strawberry Fields Forever. I recently... Oh, it's just... It's winding down with some electronica at the end, but thank you for messages. There are so many more suggestions. Paul McCartney, a lot of Paul McCartney fans, and I recently discovered that Amy Winehouse's song, They Want Me to Go to Rehab, was written by Noel Coward years earlier. So more singer-songwriters for us to come back to in another one of these songwriter specials. That's it for this special, though. After the news, let's go diving together. Let's have some nature together. Holly will be joining us for a dive exploration. You can text me if you like, 0437 774 774. I'm Ashwin. Stu's in the producer's chair. I'll let you go to some news and I'll join you again in 5 minutes.
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0: ABC News with Andrew Kaloupis. Linda Noskova has outlasted her compatriot Karolina Mukova to win her first Grand Slam title, taking the women's singles final at Wimbledon. The 21-year-old Noskova recovered from a second set meltdown in which she wasted five match points to overcome Mukova in the third, 6-2, 5-7, 6-3. She became emotional when she accepted the trophy and paid tribute to her mother, who died in 2024.
1: I have been enjoying these 2 weeks so much. All the sad tears, all the happy tears, all the sweat and blood put into this, it was all worth it. You guys made this final like nothing I've ever experienced before, so I can't wait to come back next year.
0: The sister of missing Queensland woman, Yana Armstrong, has recounted the last time they met, saying something wasn't right with the 30-year-old woman. Ms. Armstrong was last seen on Tuesday in Toowoomba, with a search by police, family and members of the public yesterday failing to find any trace of her. Her four-month-old son was at home with the father, while her car was found in the middle of the street near her home. Ms. Armstrong's sister, Faith Isaac, says she's given up hope of finding her alive.
2: I think she was herself, but now looking back on things, she was... something wasn't right. I just didn't know. I didn't know. I think I realised within 4 hours of when she went missing that she was no longer with us. That's how out of character this is.
0: An Australian man has died in immigration detention in Bali while awaiting deportation. Here's Harry Buttonshaw.
3: Officials from Bali Immigration say the 39-year-old was detained on Friday after he allegedly breached his visa conditions. They say the man was apprehended at his residence in South Kuta after numerous attempts to resolve his immigration status cooperatively. Hours after his detention, officials say the man was observed motionless for an extended period of time inside a bathroom. They add that staff attempted first aid before an ambulance arrived, but he died on the way to the hospital. They say preliminary assessments indicate he died from cardiac arrest and that the Australian embassy has been contacted.
0: Iran's foreign minister has arrived in Oman to discuss arrangements for the safe passage of ships through the Strait of Hormuz, with Washington seeking a public pledge of free, secure transit of vessels. Here's Tim Wharton.
4: US President Donald Trump said yesterday that Washington and Tehran had agreed to continue peace talks despite an escalation of hostilities last week, while also declaring that the ceasefire between the sides was over. After both countries exchanged strikes, no further attacks have been reported. As the latest negotiations get underway, with US Vice President J.D. Vance and Secretary of State Marco Rubio attending, Oman has stepped in to try to mediate an end to the war that has spread insecurity in the Gulf. But Iran has warned no negotiations will take place until the US retreats from its positions in the Strait of Hormuz, while Washington is seeking a public pledge of free, secure transit of vessels through the waterway.
0: Mass evacuations have taken place in parts of southeast China as the region braces for the arrival of Typhoon Barvi. China correspondent Alison Horn has more from Beijing.
5: Typhoon Barvi is tracking to smash into the coastal province of Zhejiang sometime on Sunday morning. The storm, that's measuring about the size of France, is expected to pack dangerous winds and heavy rain, although its intensity has been downgraded in recent days. At least 1.8 million people have been evacuated from China's coastal areas. Barvi has already lashed Japan's southern Sakishima island chain, but no fatalities have been reported. Alison Horn, ABC News, Beijing.
0: Officials in southern Spain say emergency crews finally have the upper hand over raging wildfires that have killed at least 12 people in the past week. The BBC's Guy Hedgeco with more.
6: Around 500 firefighters have been struggling to bring under control the fire that began in a rural area of the province of Almería on Thursday. In the last few hours, weather conditions have improved, with a slight drop in temperature. However, there are still fears that the number of dead could increase, with 23 people still unaccounted for. Although the identities of the 12 victims have not yet been confirmed, most of them are believed to be foreign. The cause of the fire is still not clear. The local government has said a damaged power cable might be to blame. However, the electricity company Endesa said the cable was out of use.
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7: ABC Radio with Ashwin Sedgar. within this hour, we'll explore nature. We'll go diving together. If you haven't dived, if you don't want to, but you'd still like the soothing power of the ocean, Holly will be joining you to answer some questions and take us into the ocean in a little more depth. One more text message from the last segment. Hi, Ashwin. Two songs that bring me to my knees and tissue box. Bob Carlyle, Butterfly Kisses, about a father and daughter relationship, and Amy Sky, I Will Take Care of You, a mother-daughter relationship. Both tell a story of birth to death, but in beautiful ways. I'm not sure of the latter, but Butterfly Kisses, absolutely beautiful song. That's on my YouTube playlist for sure. If you'd like to join the program at any time, you can text 0437 774 774. Let's go diving after this.

0: That is Take My Breath Away by Berlin. Jenny says, this song always takes me back to the scene in the original Top Gun movie. Yeah, it's very... If you just heard that for the first time, you wouldn't think of that as a fighter jet kind of song, but it seems to work. It's Juxtaposition, which was last week's theme, wasn't it? Incongruous songs. That's certainly one of them. In a moment, we'll talk to Holly Baird about bucket list dives, just the most lovely places to get away from. We've spoken about where to go on a honeymoon. What about where to go on a dive? And if you have a suggestion for that topic, you can text me on 0437 774 774 or call in 1300 800 222. And Molly, Benita, and some others who have just texted recently, for your kind words, enjoying the show. I appreciate your messages that you've sent in. That number again, if you'd like to join us for some conversation, 0437 774 774.
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0: Holly Baird joins you now, our marine life expert. Hello, Holly.
4: Good morning. How are you?
0: I'm good. Have you just been on a diving adventure of your own?
4: I have indeed just been on a very excellent tropical adventure to the Philippines.
0: What's the Philippines like as a dive spot?
4: It's actually a super popular dive spot because it's very, very rich in critters of all shapes and sizes. So divers really love to get there. The water is very warm. The weather is often very, very good. It's very tropical. So even if you do get a bit of a downpour, within minutes, you're dry again. And and it's high vibes, really good fun.
0: Is it like the Great Barrier Reef for diving, but without as many great white sharks or things like that?
4: Well, there are sharks there, but not the great white variety that I'm aware of. Obviously, the ocean doesn't have any fences, so you never know what might show up. But it is like the Great Barrier Reef. I think maybe the corals where I was diving probably weren't as good, maybe not in as good health, but certainly a really wide variety of really cool critters and fun dives.
0: What makes a good diving spot?
4: Oh, I think obviously being, to start with from a very serious perspective, being safe. So somewhere where, the water is warm enough that people aren't going to get hypothermia, for example, or where people have got the correct equipment to hop in and dive safely, accessibility, and maybe a good chance of seeing some lovely things.
0: Can you give us some other destinations that we could go around for our bucket list dive? Is it locally in Australia or abroad? Where are some good spots to see?
4: Yeah, so abroad on my bucket list that I haven't made it to yet is definitely the Galapagos Islands. They have the marine iguanas there. It's one of the few places, other than turtles, it's one of the few places you can see reptiles actually swimming around in the water. And they're really prehistoric looking. They look like little dinosaurs. So I think that would be really incredible to come across. And I think locally here in Australia, I would love to dive. There's a spot called Southwest Rocks in towards the north of New South Wales, north of Sydney, where there's aggregations of the grey nurse sharks. And you can see them up really close. People get really beautiful photos and have great experiences there. So I'd love to dive at Southwest Rocks in Australia as well.
0: Okay, so some good destinations there. How do we get set up for our first dive? What should we focus on?
4: Yeah, so people who are considering taking up diving, there's a couple of different sort of structural organizations that you can learn through, and I think the bigger ones are variations of similar things. So you would look at enrolling in your open water course, which is the entry level to diving, and that will certify you to diving to 18 meters, which is, that's a good depth. You can see really a lot of amazing things in that depth. And those courses, they're very step-by-step. They take maybe 4 or 5 days to complete your open water course. So you could do it while you're on holiday, or you could do it locally. And you start off diving with a bit of theory. And then often in a what they call the confined water dive. So either a really, really calm location, maybe on a very quiet beach, or often in the swimming pool, which is a really controlled environment. And, you know, they just start, your first dive ever will be in 2 meters of water. And then they gradually, you know, build up your skills until you've got a good set of safe skills to deal with any kind of drama that you might have underwater, and you're able to dive around safely and without, you know, damaging the corals or hitting the bottom, that kind of thing. And then off you go.
0: What are the most common dramas and dangers that we need to learn how to overcome?
4: Oh, I think the most common thing that you really need to be very aware of, if you're scuba diving, you have a finite source of air. So you really need to be monitoring. You've got gauges. Often the new gauges now are in your dive computer, which is on your wrist as well. And you also have an analog gauge that's clipped onto you somewhere that you can refer to, just to monitor the contents of your cylinder so you can time your dive really carefully. And the other thing is depth, is, you know, just making sure that you're staying, you know, at a safe depth for the dive you're doing and the time that you're going to be in the water for.
0: You're listening to Holly Baird, who's our nature expert, marine expert, talking to us about diving and entering that lifestyle. If you've got a question, you can call us on 1300 800 222, or you can text in on 0437 774, as John has just done. Let me make sure I get the line correct. John, good morning.
2: Good morning. How are you going?
0: Good, thank you. Did you have an observation or a question for Holly?
2: Well, I just heard Holly mention, good morning, by the way. I just heard a mention about Southwest Rocks. I dived it a few years ago now, and it's a beautiful dive. Quite scary if you're scared of close, enclosed spaces, but just absolutely gorgeous. Like, it's short and sweet, but it's something you've got to do. Yeah, it's just absolutely lovely. But scuba diving, I didn't start until I was 40. A girlfriend dragged me along to have a try scuba diving in the pool, and I sort of was like, "You're joking, right?" But five minutes of it, and I was like, "Why didn't someone take me scuba diving when I was in my 20s?" It's another world down there, absolutely beautiful. So from now, I've dived Fiji, Micronesia, Port Douglas, Yongala, and Townsville. Quite a few dive sites around the place, and just absolutely love it, yeah.
0: For those of us, before we cross to Holly, who've never dived, what's the magic? You said you wish you'd started earlier. What's the magic of being a diver?
2: It's, like I said, it just blocks out every problem in the world, and because you've got to focus on what's down there and, you know, breathing technique and just seeing huge manta rays swim over you, you know, in Bali, Nusa Lembongan. It's just, you know. And look, the thing about sharks is they're just inquisitive little things that swim around, and except for the great whites, obviously. But most sharks, you know, grey nurses, reef species, black tips, they're just doing their thing, and you're down there with them. So they're not coming up to you, like, trying to eat you. They're just swimming around doing their thing. So, yeah.
0: Holly, what are your reflections on what John's shared?
4: Oh, I love what John's just shared. Isn't that wonderful? That he hadn't thought about scuba diving, and now it's actually changed his life. And, yeah. That was a similar experience for me. And I actually always feel now when I know someone is learning to dive and they're taking their open water course, I almost have an envy of them because I've already learned to dive, so I know how much it changed my life to become so addicted to diving. And I think, oh, they're about to have this amazing experience and, you know, maybe change their life as well. And, yeah, it is wonderful. And I think with scuba diving, you know, if you love wildlife, you can go on a bushwalk and you might be like, you know, you'll see a few birds in the trees and you might be lucky to see a possum or, you know, some little piece of wildlife, maybe a kangaroo that hangs out at the picnic ground because it's there trying to get snacks. But if you go on a scuba dive, you're surrounded. The water is filled with the wildlife and it's so close to you. It's a really, if you love nature and you love wildlife and being in wild places, it is a great way to access it.
0: John,
2: John. So many beautiful places. PNG, nudibranchs everywhere. Big 100 meter walls, lionfish, you know, Micronesia is just full of sunken Japanese warships. It's amazing. Like, you know, you can still see tanks on the backs of warships, you know, under the ocean. Yeah, it's just amazing.
0: I can imagine with manta rays flying above you, tanks and ships on the ocean, it's almost like traveling back in time. The animals look a bit prehistoric and the ships are ancient. They've been left there. Do you get a different sense of the world? You get to see scenes that the rest of us land lovers don't get to see.
2: Yes, also fishermen. So I've been an avid fisherman from 15 to, you know, to 40 sort of thing, and you see the other side of fishing, you know. So when you're out on the reef fishing, you're up there and you're bobbing your line. But when you're down in there, well, not obviously while people are fishing, but, yeah, you see how the fish interact with, you know, with the reef. And, yeah, it's just gorgeous.
0: Do you also become an evangelist for diving? You just got to tell people. You're trying to drag others into the sea because you know what it does for you.
2: Well, when you have great footage, you just can't help it. And people are amazed, but, you know, there's still a bit of a barrier. I mean, it's a bit of time to learn. You know, some people like to do it in 6 months, some 12 months. There's a little bit of a cost, but not too much. You can do it all pretty cheaply.
0: How good a swimmer, this is for either of you, how good a swimmer do you have to be a scuba diver?
2: Reasonably fit.
0: Yeah.
4: You need to be able to swim well enough to, you know, to sort of self-rescue should you need. So I think that the test, if you're taking, might be like a dive master certification, you might need to swim 800 meters or something like that. So you probably should be able to swim, you know, enough to save your life. But you don't need to be Ian Thorpe or anything. No. You don't need to be excellent at swimming, because actually the strokes underneath the water are a little bit different to swimming on the surface.
2: Yeah.
0: Thanks for calling in, John.
2: No worries. Thank you. Have a great day.
4: Thanks, John.
2: Thanks, Holly. Bye.
0: Louise from Far North Queensland says, hi, Ashwin. As John is saying, it's another world down there, seen to be believed. So, yeah, we are missing out, us land. You almost were saying just a little kangaroo stealing food from a picnic table. They are a little more. We get more of those kind of animals. But in the ocean, it's almost like they're in slow motion, aren't they? The way they move and that

0: and suddenly you're watching the fish interact with each other and with the other creatures, and the way they're interacting with their reef, or especially if you're diving on wreck, how they, you know, have made that their home. It's really wonderful to be immersed.
1: So we've talked about you have to be able to swim ideally 800 metres. Do you have to be able to tread water, or is the ocean doing much of the floating for you the way you're moving?
0: So when you're scuba diving, part of your equipment is a buoyancy, it's called BCD, your buoyancy compensation device, and that's what attaches sort of almost a jacket-shaped sort of garment that you put on, and that's what attaches your scuba cylinder and your regulators that you breathe through to your body. That's how you wear it. But you can also inflate it with air, so that gives you your perfect buoyancy while you're diving around. So you can, because obviously the... as you descend and the pressure increases, the gas in your buoyancy compensation device increases and decreases in volume. So you need to add a little bit of air as you go down to maintain good buoyancy. When you're at the surface, you can inflate that, and it works almost like a life jacket. So you don't need to be amazing at treading water as long as you've got that on.
1: Okay.
0: Also, you're often wearing a wetsuit, and that's got a little bit of buoyancy in it as well. Neoprene's quite floaty, so which is why you would then won't be wearing a weight belt when you're actually doing your dive to help you go down to the bottom in the first place.
1: You're listening right now to Holly Baird, our nature marine life expert, talking to us about the life of diving. John had called in as well, and Tom has texted to say, agree with John, for a most exhilarating dive, the submarine base near Rabaul, is it in PNG? It is a straight drop reef of hundreds of feet where the Japanese submarine surfaced and were then taken out of the water on tracks and hidden in tunnels in the side of the hill. Tidal currents prevail, so the most amazing fish life, including tuna, sharks and dolphins passing by. Another interesting dive is the wreck of the President Coolidge off the island of Espiritu Santo in Vanuatu. And no spearfishing while on scuba. It attracts sharks to feed. So that's a tip to watch out for, Holly.
0: Yeah, those are all great tips. That spot in PNG sounds fantastic. And I've heard really great things about the President Coolidge. I was just chatting to a girl two nights ago about, she's just back from Vanuatu and had the best time. They got back and they've booked again to go next year because they had such a good time. So those are great recommendations.
1: Yeah. And if you have any more recommendations or dive questions, text them to 0437 774 774 or call 1300 800 222. Holly, when you become a scuba diver, is most of your holiday time spent scuba diving? There's no time for Disneyland or Paris. You just have to book your holidays around dive spots.
0: Yeah, it does. I guess it does depend on your degree of obsession, and I suspect that mine is probably fairly high on that spectrum. So yeah, most of my holidays do involve scuba diving of some sort, somewhere, some type.
1: John says, "I even saw a large sunfish in Bali. What is a sunfish?"
0: Oh, a sunfish is a spectacular animal. It's like they're very, very strange looking fish. It almost looks like a fish head without a body. Okay. They're disc shaped, and they can be up to 3 meters across. And they don't have a lot of meat on them. They're sort of this big bony fish it's a big disc shape with a tiny, funny little eye and these really long dorsal and long fin underneath. And they're a bucket list animal. People go out to Bali. There's a spot in Bali where they aggregate, and there's a good chance to see them. I was so lucky a couple of years ago. I saw one at Cape Conran, which is just off the south coast of Australia where I live. They are cosmopolitan. They do live all over the world. But, yeah, they are a bucket list thing to see. And they are more common in the tropical water. So, yeah, people do go to Bali, especially to see the sunfish.
1: Vando has given us a call on the road. Hi, Vando.
2: Oh, hey, Ash. Morning, Holly.
0: Good morning.
2: Just a couple of things. To reiterate what John said, your first caller, was what I love about it is the weightlessness. There's this, you know, it's the silence and the weightlessness. And then to reiterate what you said, Holly, is a couple of years or a few years ago now, 5, 6, 7 years ago, I gave my daughters, as part of their Christmas package, I paid for their open water course. You know, and then we did out at the front of Byron there, and then Yeah, and

0: And my youngest, she joined the Navy. She got out of the Navy and she became a dive instructor. So, yeah, she's gone and done it. But, yeah, so there you go. But and also I was going to ask, have you done Lady Elliot Island?
1: Oh, I've not been to Lady Elliot Island. I've got a friend who goes every year and she's badgering me into going with her and I haven't been along yet. But everyone I know who's been loves it and that's definitely another repeat destination.
0: Oh, it's fantastic. Yeah, no, that's really, really good. You can just dive in, or not dive, but you can just sort of snorkel in the lagoon on the high tide and the black teeth reef sharks and everything, they're only 2 metres off the sand.
1: It's
0: awesome. And huge turtles. You know?
1: Lovely.
0: I never saw any manta rays when I was there or anything like that. But yeah, and also the thing at Southwest Rocks is called Fish Rock, that huge big spire. You know, so.
2: Sounds like a beautiful world. And Vanda, that idea of weightlessness, it's almost like space travel on a budget, isn't it? You divers get to experience that.
1: It's like being an angel. This is how angels feel.
0: You're just heavily equipped when you're sort of battling to get in the water. But once you're in the water, it's awesome. I love it.
2: A whole new world. The news is so close, Vanda, so we'll have to cross to that. But thank you for calling in today.
0: No worries, Ash. Take care, eh? Have a good morning. It looks like a cracker.
2: Looks good day out there. Thanks, Vanda. I'll chat to you during the quiz next time.
0: All right, man. Bye.
2: Cheers. Bye. It is news time. Holly will stay around with us to answer your diving questions. If you have more, call in on 1300 800 222 or text 0437 774 774. Be back in five.
3: Are there any winners in the cost of living crisis? What's causing the album?
2: Sorry, small mistake. It is not news time. I had a Sunday brain snap. It is actually time for Macca. So Australia all over is beginning right now on the East Coast.
4: Good morning. It's Richard Tucker here. I'm calling from the Bass Strait.
5: On Sunday morning, they ring from anywhere.
4: I'm a master on a platform supply vessel. Yeah, I've often meant to call you in the morning. See, I listened to your program and I heard the other caller from the Bass Strait. We're just manoeuvring the vessel alongside a platform called Snapper at the moment. We just finished pumping glycol up to them.
6: I don't know how the signal is, but I'm talking on a satellite phone from Eastern Russia. I'm from Sydney, and I was just listening to your program, and I heard the Lady Elizabeth in Bass Strait, and I was sort of blown over there because I used to work for that company, and I'm like Richard down there as the fireboat captain. And if Richard's still listening, it's g'day from Ron up in Russia.
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7: Isn't that nice? It was about, good morning, 2006, 2007, it's a while ago, nearly 20 years ago, but it's nice to hear.
8: Well, I love it.
7: Good morning. Nice to have you company. You can always ring, give us a ring. 1300 700 222.

0: It's Kieran McCarthy, as I said. Chasing the Sun is the name of the song. That's what a lot of people are doing. Southern half of Australia is coolish. Donald Mackay. Mackay? You know the story. This song's written by Doug McIntyre.
1: Friday night outside the pub in Griffith. The daily grind is faded with the sun. And waiting in the shadows is a stranger.

Isn't that a good song? That's Billy Field, who wrote some rippers, some classics like Bad Habits, and just fantastic stuff is Billy. 1300 700 222 is our number. The Lawsonian, which is a publication put out from time to time by the Henry Lawson Society. They're sort of based in Victoria, but there's a little piece in the editorial by Mick Coventry. He's the president of the Henry Lawson Literary Society. But he says this, I thought you'd be interested, that's all. I was fortunate, he says, to attend a book launch around Anzac Day in Melbourne. The book, Edward Philip Harrington, The Man They Called the Last of the Bush Balladists, was written by Henry Lawson Society member Michelle Harrington Berth, who's a niece of Edward Harrington. You'll find Edward, if you get a collection of Australian poetry, you'll probably find a couple by Edward Harrington in there. Born in 1895, died in 1966, and was a highly regarded and prominent member of the Henry Lawson Society. His books of poetry are all out of print now and extremely difficult to find in second-hand bookshops. He says, does Mick Coventry, about this book, the book is a welcome addition to any collection of poetry and will ensure the wonderful works of Edward Harrington will continue to be read and enjoyed by a whole new generation of poetry lovers. You'll find, you know, in collections of poetry, you'll find those in libraries. Go to your local library and you'll find them. And you'll obviously not only find Henry Lawson's works, but some of Edward Harrington, I'm sure. I wonder how things are out on the Cooper. There's been a lot of rain in the centre of Australia. Good season for many. Penny Davies and Roger Islett.

0: musician wrote the words for that. Roger Eilert put it to music. Penny's doing much of the singing, and thereby hangs the tale. Good song. You might be out there, but I don't know. There's not a lot of travelling going on this year. In fact, I think tourist numbers are the lowest they've been for a long, long time.
1: 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You're Surfing Australia with Macca on Sunday morning.
0: That's the story. Oh, could I have this dance, please?

0: Oh, they don't waltz like they used to. That's Norma Murphy. Norma's got her festival on, which she has, Boney Mountain, it's called. It's in September, I think. I might even go if I can.
1: I stood on the Flemington racecourse. My banket was $2.10. I backed the first winner on the program, so my luck, it had started again. I played it all up on the second, and when it came down to the third, they told me the filly by Showdown was the next best thing to a bird. She came from the stalls like an arrow, and when she shot clear at the stand, I made a quick calculation and found I was winning a grand. The next four races were easy. I still hadn't finished my trot. When it came to the last on the program, I decided to wager the lot. 64,800. My fancy was 14-1. When the starting bell rang, it was evens, and my moment of truth had begun. At the distance, I thought I was beaten as my colours got lost in the crush. Then I saw Higgins go for the whip, and he came from the pack with a rush. There was no doubt in my mind he had got there, and when his number went into the frame, the crowd stood in awe as I walked from the stand, and they all tried to find out my name. I looked at those long lines of bookies. My heart suddenly started to sing. I'd accomplished the dream of all punters. I'd broken the Flemington ring. In the midst of my wild exultations came the voice that I hated the most. The second horse had lodged an objection for bumping just close to the post. The next half hour was a lifetime. At first I grew hot, then a chill. Then the siren rang out, the end was in sight, and the whole of the racecourse stood still. Attention, please, ladies and gentlemen. The voice seemed to float through a mist. Attention, please, ladies and gentlemen. The protest has now been dismissed. My heart seemed to hit like a hammer, and I let out a drowning man's scream, for I'd fallen asleep in the bathtub, and the whole thing was only a dream.
0: Oh, don't you hate that? I hate that.

0: Don't know where this train is. But I wish I was on it. Good morning, wherever you are. Give us a ring, 1300 700 222. Love to talk to you. There's a girl in Queensland. There is, I think. That's what he reckons.
1: When I rode out of Brisbane,

0: Yes, Norma's show's on at Boney Mountain, I think, about the 15th or 16th of September. You could find it anyway online. It's country music as it was, and I think she's paying tribute to people like Slim and Chad and all the rest of them. How are you this morning? It's nice to have your company, wherever you are. I'm at a secret location out in the bush. is our number. 1300 700 222 is our number. Love to talk to you wherever you are. G'day, this is Macca.
1: G'day, Macca. My name's
0: Hello.
1: Brad. How are you this morning? Hello,
0: no
1: Macca.
0: No one there?
1: Hello. Hello, Macca. Hello.

Lots of wonderful things this morning, ladies and gentlemen, boys and girls, including a lovely Why I Live Where I Live, which is almost like a stream of consciousness, which it's really, really good.

0: I'd like to be there where that was recorded. But wherever you are, don't matter. Around Australia, around the world, give us a ring. 1300 700 222.
1: ABC News with Matt Eaton. Good morning. Queensland police are trawling through CCTV and traffic camera footage in the search for a young mother who disappeared in Toowoomba last week. May Argent reports.
2: 30-year-old Yana Armstrong's car was found unlocked and abandoned in the middle of the road on Wednesday morning, a short distance from her home on Gordon Avenue in Newtown. She was last seen leaving a cafe on Tuesday, pushing a pram with her four-month-old baby boy who she was breastfeeding. Police have since released details of four separate locations across Toowoomba where Ms. Armstrong's car was seen on Tuesday night. Co-worker Nora Vinson says a group of family and friends have been searching those sites.
3: I'm out searching and doing whatever I can, because she is a wonderful lady and this is definitely out of character for Yana.
2: Anyone with relevant information or footage is being urged to come forward.
1: Investigations are underway after a woman was assaulted and carjacked in North Queensland. Police say the 29-year-old stopped in a rest area on the Bruce Highway south of Silkwood just after 9:30 on Friday night. It's alleged two men approached her and one of them punched her in the face, demanding she get out of the car. The men stole the car and headed south towards Tully. The woman sustained minor facial injuries. Anyone with relevant information is urged to come forward. The family of a 13-year-old girl whose body was found in bushland in the Victorian Central West say they're overwhelmed with the amount of support they've received from the community. Remains, believed to be those of Layla Jeffrey, were found on the outskirts of the town of Donald on Thursday after she was last seen on July the 4th. A 16-year-old boy has been charged with her murder and has been remanded in custody. Layla's aunt, Caitlin Shane, says the community has rallied around her family.
4: We are getting an absolutely overwhelming amount of support. It's been incredible. The community here have really been helping. They wanted to do whatever they could, so they didn't just help with the search.
1: Nearly 2 million people have been evacuated from China's southeastern coast as Typhoon Barvi bears down. China correspondent Alison Horn reports from Beijing.
5: The megastorm that's measuring about the size of France is expected to hit China's southeast sometime on Sunday morning. At least 1.8 million people have been evacuated from across Zhejiang and Fujian provinces, with authorities expecting dangerous winds and flooding. Typhoon Barvi has already battered Japan's southern Sakishima Island chain with heavy rain and violent winds, brushing past northern Taiwan. No fatalities have been reported. Alison Horn, ABC News, Beijing.
1: In sport, Linda Noskova has outlasted her compatriot Karolina Mukova to win her first major event, taking out the women's singles final at Wimbledon. Noskova becomes the third Czech woman in 4 years to win the grass court major. Afterwards, she thanked her good friend Mukova for the hard-fought match, saying the win feels incredible. The Sydney Roosters have returned to the NRL top three with a milestone victory over the Parramatta Eels. Glenn Lauder reports.
6: Daniel Tupou became the first player in rugby league history to score a hat-trick in game number 300 as his Sydney Roosters side ran out 28 points to 12 victors over the Parramatta Eels. They trailed 6 points to four with just over half an hour to go before the Roosters scored four late tries to wrap up the victory. Earlier, there was some concern for Canterbury captain Stephen Crichton, who had to be stretchered from the field in his side's 40 points to 16 defeat at the hands of the Canberra Raiders. And the Dolphins have suffered their biggest ever club defeat, being kept scoreless for the first time in history, a 66 points to nil thrashing at the hands of Cronulla. Glenn Lauder, ABC Sports, Sydney.
1: Ouch. Rugby union. The Wallabies have slumped to their ninth loss in 10 tests after going down to France 42-26 in the Nations Championship in Brisbane. The Wallabies led 21-12 at halftime. It's the largest winning margin on Australian soil for the French side. Queensland's weather, partly cloudy with isolated showers in eastern districts and about the Granite Belt, partly cloudy with moderate northwest to southwesterly winds across southern Queensland, mostly sunny elsewhere. Cairns and Townsville 27, Rockhampton 26, Mackay and Bundaberg 24, Mount Isa 25. For the southeast, partly cloudy. Brisbane, Ipswich, the Gold and Sunshine Coast. Pardon me, a top of 24. ABC News.
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9: Tell Australia, ring Macca. Put everybody in the know. If you've got a little yarn, ring Macca on Australia's radio show. If the creek's been rising or the weather's coming up, or you found a little nugget or your horse has won the cup, put the billy on. Ring Macca. Australia's waiting for you.
10: Oh, it'd be nice to be Butler Tanks this morning, wouldn't it? You know where Butler Tanks are. Yeah. Good morning, Sanderson. And, morning, Flowerpot. I call a Flowerpot. But that's actually a place.
9: Want a hand, mate? Ring Macca. Someone will give it a go.
11: Then, you know, I've been hearing, like, I bought a CD out of a catalogue over here. It's the Australian Catalogue Company. I bought Ian McNamara's Australia All Over.
10: Really?
11: And, yeah, really. I was, like, shocked. I'm like, cool. Because you can't buy stuff over here, like CDs.
10: Yeah.
11: And I play that in the kitchen all the time, man. I got people, they're singing Australian like you wouldn't believe.
10: Good on you, Matt. You're doing a bit of reverse cultural imperialism, which is great.
11: Yeah. You should hear the Americans singing I Made 100 in the Backyard at Mum's.
10: They wouldn't know.
11: Like, they don't know what you're talking about. Like, I got 100 in the backyard at Mum's. No, you made 100, mate. You made 100 runs. They're thinking you're talking about dollars.
0: There you go. We'll have to play I'm at 100 in the backyard at Mum's in a minute. But before that was Michael, and Michael was travelling around Australia and working around Australia. I suppose people still do that. They were grabs, as is that one about I'm at 100, because that was, I'd say that was 1983 or 4 or 5 or something like that, talking about I'm at 100, which was a big hit at the time. But Michael was travelling around Australia, and in a minute I'll play some more travellers. People do travel, but they're not travelling nearly as much now because of one thing and another. The times we live in, the cost of juice, and the fact that out there in the outback there's been a lot of rain, so some of the roads are closed. But there's plenty of other places to go. I'm not sure there's as many people on the road. But you can give us a ring this morning, 1300 700 222, wherever you are. These are another couple of travellers that I met 15 years ago. Your name is?
12: John Walker.
0: Hello, John. And
13: Lorraine.
0: Hello, Lorraine. John, where are you from, John?
12: We're from Toowoomba Macca. We're down here for about 12, 15.

0: 15 months. We're on the road. We've been on the road 4.5 years now. Been right around this wonderful country of ours. And honestly, Tasmania would be great. The people down here in themselves are unbelievable. But we're ex-lighthouse keepers.
1: All right.
0: From the Queensland coast. And you're talking about seeing that little green flash.
1: Oh, yeah, the green flash.
0: Seen that many a time when we're in Booby Island out in the Gulf of Carpentaria. We'd see the sunrise, we'd see the sunset, and we'd see that little green flash many a night.
1: Well, the first time I heard of that was when Kieran Kelly's mate came in. He's a professor, and he talked about the green flash. Most of us probably never seen it. It's when the sun just lips the horizon, he said, and just there's a momentary... Is that right? You've seen it, all right?
2: Oh, yeah, yeah. When we're on the lighthouse, particularly at sunset, not sunrise, but only at sunset, and you'd watch for it, and we'd all be there, the kids and all, and it'd just lip the horizon, and it's this most brilliant emerald green jewel-like flash. It's spectacular.
1: Yeah. Is this little tacker with you?
2: This is our granddaughter, Kaylee Grace.
1: Are you on the road too, Kaylee?
3: No, I just came down for a holiday.
1: So you've been on the road for...
0: 4.5 years, Macca, yeah. We've got a unit a little bit bigger than yours. We've got a caravan, 24'6", and it's got everything in it.
1: That's in the old imperial scale, 24'6", yeah.
0: How about 7.5? There you go.
1: Metres.
0: Yes, that's yeah, it, right. Yeah. But you were saying earlier, we're up north, you went on the ship from Gladstone to Weipa.
1: From Weipa to Gladstone, actually, well, the other way.
0: Weipa to Gladstone. The pilot on board, he would have stayed on from Gladstone. He goes Gladstone, Weipa, Weipa back to Gladstone. You would have met him on board as well.
1: Well, we had three pilots. We had a pilot going out of Weipa, yeah, harbour pilot. There was another pilot on board.
0: After we left the light service, we managed the Queensland Coast and Torres Strait Pilot Service for 7 years out of Thursday Island. Uh-huh. So we put the pilots on the ships that traversed the Inner Barrier Reef.
1: Well, we did a little film while we were up there, which will go to air on ABC television. No, never, never. Well, we show it at concerts. We tried to get up in the pilot helicopter, the one out of Cairns, because he left at Cairns, I think, and went off. And then we had another pilot came out in Gladstone, which is Peter Bain. Good morning, Peter.
0: That's right. Well, they would have been the harbour pilots. Or the Torres Strait pilot could have left at Weipa as well.
1: So what, I'm interested, what lighthouse did you work, or did you work Savirial?
0: We were employed by the Commonwealth Light Service, but we only worked the Queensland coast, and that was Cape Morton off Brisbane and Booby Island off Thursday Island, 25 mile west of Thursday Island, right out in the Gulf.
1: Gee, what an experience that must have been, eh?
2: Yeah, it certainly was. We raised our two kids, did correspondence school and had a wonderful life. And I think that's why we like to be gypsies now. We're sort of a bit over suburbia, yeah. So here we are.
1: That must be it, because there's lots of people like you, isn't there?
0: There certainly is, Macca. And every time you turn a corner, there's something new, especially on the road. And down here in Tassie, as we said, we came originally, we were talking about 9, 12 months, and now we've been here 6 months now. I don't know where the time's gone. And over at Bruny Island, well, the oysters over there are to die for. Beautiful.
1: All right. I'm just thinking while I'm talking to you, which I often do, this itinerant thing, lots of people do it, even if they don't do it like you've done it for years. And it's a bit like being in a boat. The lady said to me, she said, when we're sick of it, we just pull up anchor and shoot through and go somewhere else where the neighbours are nicer or something. So.
0: No, that's correct. You can just move on all the time, and that's part of the joy of it. The van we've got's got the solar and everything on, so we're completely self-contained.
2: You learn what's important in life, and it's the stars and the moon and the people and...
1: The green flash?
2: Yeah, the green flash. It's not what people think is important. It's not all the material things in life, and you learn that when you're on the road. I think that's the best part.
1: Lorraine, John and Kayleen, and I think travelling does get into your blood, and you can't give it away until at some time in your life you have to give it away. Our number this morning, 1300 700 222. This is a blast from the past, but things have changed now. Where's the backyards gone? Good morning. As I-

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1: Good morning and welcome. As you know, this is 50 years for me in radio, about 45, I think, during the program. And in that time, we've done about well over 200 outside broadcasts. And when I go back and listen to them, I've got them on cassette and bits and pieces. They're just wonderful times and lovely voices. The voices change over the time. It's over 40 years, really. And the voices change and the people you talk to. But I just wanted to bring you some of the people that I met when we do outside broadcasts. Now, this one that I'm about to bring you was in Hobart. Now, I'm not sure when it was. I'd say it was the late 90s or the early 2000s. And I think we were down on the dock. It might have been at the winter festival that they have, but who knows. And I always find travellers interesting. I don't know if people travel as much, but have a listen.
2: Your name is?
3: Michael. How are you going, Macca?
2: I'm good, Michael. Where are you from?
3: Perth, originally. Yeah, I've been travelling now for about 16 months, getting a bit of work on the road and moving about. It's lovely down here in Tassie, eh?
2: It is. It's a lovely place. It's a lovely place. A bit cool this morning, but I've been here before plenty of times. It's lovely. Michael, you decided to go on the road and find work, or?
3: Yeah, I look for work where I go and keep moving because I like to see the country. There's a lot of driving involved. I've got a good, reliable car.
2: What sort of work do you do?
3: Back in Perth, I did bricklaying, but on the road, I've done a bit of fruit picking, a bit of stonework for farmers when they've got the money. Some good times coming up ahead for them now, so it's a bit more work out there coming up. I'm also a musician, so I play a few gigs when I can and do the odd busking for petrol money and stuff. Travelling is a good way to get inspiration for writing and so forth. So
2: you like that life on the road?
3: It's been great, yeah. It's been inspirational. I've got some recording equipment and learnt computers and learnt the software to edit material and stuff like that, so it's been something I wouldn't have done if I was at home still bricklaying, although I'd probably be making a few more dollars there, I think. Speaking of bricklayers, my dad's a bricklayer. Big hello to Peter back home there, and Wendy, they'll be listening, and they may be on their boat there off in Gage Roads, probably, perhaps.
2: You haven't been home for 16 months?
3: It'll be 2 years in October.
2: Do you get homesick?
3: Increasingly not. No, I'm getting more comfortable on the road, actually, especially coming to beautiful places like Tasmania. The nature here, it really strikes you from the beginning. And also the air reminds me of home here. I think we get the same weather patterns or something, the light and the air, the fresh air. I think we've got the same air. So,
2: what do you think of the G'day van?
3: I saw the hat on the dash and the bed in the back. You get around in that, do you?
2: Yeah.
3: You've got some good convenience there, Macca. It's a good truck, but it's nice. It's a nice life, isn't it? Good on you.
4: Would you like to play us up to the news, Larry? And Ian?
5: Yeah, sure. Yeah.
4: Okay.
5: Take it away, Larry.
4: It's that banjo. Doesn't it kill you? What key is this in there?
5: C.

0: as I said, with Elvis's piano player and Elvis's banjo player. 1300 700 222, that's our number this morning. It's not quite as cold this morning, and look, there's been some snow down the Alps and environs and the Snowies, which is good for the people who love to go skiing, and they do, sort of school holiday time for some. And look, we'll talk to you. Our number's 1300 700 222 on the program this morning. lovely while ever I live, all over news, and you. G'day, this is Macca.
1: G'day, Macca. It's Herbert Hayes. I'm travelling for 3 months. I'm out of South Grafton, and we're currently up at Corumba, which is the bottom end of the Gulf, where it's 31 every day and cool of a morning. You need a jumper. It's about 18 degrees at the moment, and life is great.
0: And why are you travelling? You just, retired or what?
1: Yeah, I'll be retired at the end of year before, so 24. And but we bought a farm 9 years ago where we planted 5,000 trees and medicinal plants, so, and learned to be beekeepers so we could produce Manuka honey. And sadly, due to the varroa mite, it's taken the fun out of beekeeping. And you know, I've gone from 30 something hives down to, I'm lucky to have 5 or 6 at the moment.
0: Uh-huh. So you've left them behind in the winter, have you?
1: Well, yeah, and luckily I found a guy to look after my farm, so he's, you know, doing what he needs to do to keep the bees healthy. And well, my wife and I, and actually we've met you before at Kyogle at the OB there, where you fell in love with our dog Ted, who's a collie Kelpie cross.
0: That was a while ago. That was 1994, wasn't it, or 5? Would that be right?
1: Oh, no. I think it was in the, well, we only bought the farm in 2017. It would have been early 20s or maybe 18 or 19.
0: Just after the flood, we were up there too somewhere, I think. Yeah, we went to Lismore and probably went through Kyogle, because I think there was a fundraiser on there, yeah.
1: Yeah, that's right. And so that's what it was. And it's interesting, you know, the east coast up north there has been hammered with rain for a long period of time now, and where we sit on the farm, you see the clouds go past, they get 30, 40 mil of rain, and I'm lucky to get 2, so it's crazy. I'm in a bit of a, what they call a green drought, because everything's beautiful and green, but if you scratch 2 inches in the ground, it's dry, and I'm not getting any runoff rain to fill up my dam, so the dam's the lowest it's been since 2019.
0: Well, yeah. Well, it's nice to be on the road, Herbert, I reckon, and especially in Corumba. We did our program in Corumba about, 10 years ago.
1: You meet some lovely people on the road.
0: Yeah, you do. And it's nice to be out of the cities, I think, in lots of ways. So, yeah. Okay. Anything else to report, Herb?
1: Yes, I caught a couple of dewies, mate. I went on a fishing charter the other day. I caught a 60-centimetre and a 53-centimetre dewey. So, you know, it's just happy days, just being out on the water. And
2: it was fabulous. Having a great time.
0: All right, mate. Nice to talk to you.
1: Likewise, Macca. All the best, mate.
0: See you, mate. Bye.
2: Bye.

0: G'day, this is Macca.
1: Hey, g'day, Macca. Stephen here.
0: Hi, Stephen.
1: Hey, I'm just heading with the two Billy Lids in the car off to the Boona Showgrounds today for our annual poultry show.
0: Did you say Boona?
1: Boona, yeah, man, the Boona Showgrounds.
0: Uh-huh. What, the kids interested in the poultry, or you are, or what's the story?
1: Well, I am. I've been doing it for like 20 years, and then as usual, like all things, it's kind of dying out a bit with getting young ones to be in it, so I pushed him into it, and yeah, they're starting to like it and showing, getting them breeding and showing along with me, and yeah, so we're heading out there today to have our 36th annual show.
0: So and how's the poultry business?

0: mate?
1: Not too bad at all, Maka. It's thriving pretty well. Like, there's shows up and down around the eastern seaboard and all over Australia we go. No, today will be fantastic. We've got about 400 Australian pit game on show at Boona Showgrounds, which is one breed, and they have come in different varieties, of course. And we've had people come from as far as Serena and as far as down Victoria, 17-hour drive to come up to the little place in the Queensland to see how good their birds are.

0: the little place in the Queensland to see how good their birds are.
1: And why is this a national show or a state show or what? And what's the attraction of Boona for other breeders?
0: Oh, well, the club is it's a Queensland pit game fair club, so it's the state show. It was formed back in 91. It's Ipswich and the showgrounds there, but due to the ever-increasing change of showgrounds and that, it's become unviable to have an Ipswich showground. So like Ipswich Poultry Club and us, our little club, we had to move somewhere else. And we found Boona a really nice little venue. It's a 100-year-old pavilion, been through the floods, and it's got its own history type thing. It's a nice little venue with a dirt floor and timber structure. And just due to pricing and that, we found ourselves there, and it's been a really great home for us of late, eh?
1: Yeah, well, I don't know. They've always been popular, but I think because of COVID, people bought chooks that had never bought chooks before. Is that right?
0: Oh, I believe so. I believe COVID scared a few people and needed eggs and that, but they're just such, once people start looking into the actual amount of purebred poultry in Australia and all different breeds you can have, it just opens your eyes to the big wonder that is the chook world, and like to move away from layers and just get yourself a purebred fowl, and they're just amazing birds to have. And if you're really good at breeding them and showing them, you can win some nice prizes.
1: Well, good luck today, mate. There'll be a nice crowd there, and people of like mind getting together. It's nothing better.
0: We're celebrating a local member in John Stumer. He's from Kalbar region. He's been showing for since the 70s, and he's 89 today. It's his birthday today, and we're having a testimonial show for him. So we hope everyone local and that comes down and comes around and says good day and just comes and has a look at some nice feathers flying in Boona.
1: All right. Good on you, Steve. Great to talk to you, mate. See ya.
0: Thank you. You've gone. Bye.
1: Bye. I went to a funeral last week. Our friend from the program, Andra Mahobrak, passed away. I'm going to play some of her music this morning because I realised that without Andra and her husband, Larry, our program would be a lot less. This is one of the songs I recorded with Andra. Good morning.

I can tell you a report from around Australia. It's been raining all night in Queenstown, according to my correspondent. Morning, Strathalbyn. Speaking of music, as we always are, the Bidgee Blues Club's on today in Wagga. According to Danielle, she said that they have a music day afternoon there at the William Farrer Pub, open mic, and you can go along and sing a song. Could be a lot worse. Wherever you are, 1300 700 222, that's our number. Love to talk to you.

0: Bishano Beams till the 25th of July. 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
1: ABC News with Matt Eaton. The sister of missing Queensland woman Yana Armstrong has recounted the last time they met, saying something wasn't right with the 30-year-old mother. Ms. Armstrong was last seen in Toowoomba on Tuesday, and yesterday police, family and members of the public continued to search for her, but failed to turn up any more clues to her whereabouts. Her four-month-old son was at home with his father. Ms. Armstrong's car was found in the middle of a street near her home. Her sister, Faith Isaacs, says she's given up hope of finding her alive.
2: I think she was herself, but now looking back on things, she was... something wasn't right. I just didn't know. I didn't know. I think I realised within 4 hours of when she went missing that she was no longer with us. That's how out of character this is.
1: Family members of a 13-year-old girl allegedly murdered in Victoria's Central West say the help they've received in response to her death has been overwhelming. A 16-year-old boy has been charged with Layla Jeffrey's murder after human remains were found in bushland on Thursday on the outskirts of Donald, around 280 kilometres northwest of Melbourne. Layla's aunt, Caitlin Shane, says the community response shows how much her niece was loved.
3: Thank you to everyone for everything they've been doing to help and support. And thank you for making sure that my sister knows how much she is loved and how much Layla is loved. And thank you to whoever found her. It would have been worse to not know.
1: A man has died in hospital after being badly injured in a crash in Ipswich west of Brisbane on Friday night. A car and a bicycle collided on Pine Street in North Ipswich. The rider, a 50-year-old man, was taken to hospital in a critical condition but died yesterday afternoon. The New York Times and the US National Press Club have taken aim at the White House after it issued subpoenas to several of the newspaper's journalists for reporting on security concerns involving the new Air Force One. The BBC's Nick Johnson reports.
4: Donald Trump flew to the NATO summit in Turkey last week on board his new aircraft, donated by Qatar last year. But he departed the meeting on the old Air Force One plane. Citing an unnamed source, a New York Times article alleged Secret Service agents urged the president to switch planes, claiming the new aircraft did not have enhanced security features, which include anti-missile capabilities. The paper said federal agents turned up at the homes of some of its journalists and issued subpoenas, requiring them to appear in front of a grand jury, which would decide if a crime had been committed.
1: Northern Territory Police say a $500,000 reward for information on missing British backpacker Peter Falconio has failed to bring them any viable leads. This week marks 25 years since the tourist and his girlfriend Joanna Lees were flagged down and abducted while travelling on a remote part of the Stuart Highway in Central Australia. Ms. Lees escaped, but Peter Falconio was never seen again, and later drug runner Bradley Murdoch was found guilty of murder and abduction. Acting Commander Mark Grieve says police still hold hopes of finding Mr. Falconio's remains.
5: We've had some people come forward, but unfortunately the information provided hasn't been viable at this point in time. We probably haven't had as many people come forward as we had of hoped. We thought possibly after Mr. Murdoch's death, someone may feel a little bit more comfortable in coming forward. That hasn't been the case, unfortunately.
1: In the AFL, Carlton's seven-game win streak came to an end at the hands of the Hawks at the MCG, and the Suns have suffered another loss. Aaron Bryans reports.
6: It was a low-scoring affair early at a wet MCG, but after quarter time, the Hawks unleashed, surging into a run of 11 of 13 goals to win by 64 points and consolidate third. It was a similar story at the Adelaide Oval, where the Crows kicked 15 of 18 goals after quarter time to record a 79-point win and move into the top four, handing the Gold Coast Suns their seventh straight loss in the process. Aaron Bryans, ABC Sport, Adelaide.
1: Queensland's weather, partly cloudy with isolated showers in eastern districts and about the Granite Belt. Partly cloudy with moderate northwest to southwesterly winds across southern regions, mostly sunny elsewhere. Cairns and Townsville are top of 27, Rockhampton 26, Mackay and Bundaberg 24, Mount Isa 25. In the southeast, partly cloudy. Brisbane, Ipswich, the Gold and Sunshine Coasts are top of 24, Logan 23, Toowoomba 19. ABC News.
7: Now, I don't care what the weatherman says. When the weatherman says it's raining, you never hear me complaining. I'm certain the sun will shine.
0: Half a meter of snow on the Alps and thick fogs today. Prosper and Mackay, Rockhampton, Maryborough, preceded by severe frosts for most of the southern tablelands. That's the fogs in Proserpine and Mackay and Rockhampton, sorry. Severe frost for most of the southern tablelands, New South Wales into the ACT and the highlands of Victoria and Tassie. A front passing through Melbourne Saturday brings cold wintry rain and snow for the peaks. Perisher was minus 7.5 on Thursday morning. Maximums Hobart 11, Adelaide 15, Melbourne 14, Sydney 17. That's today. Making the southeast of Australia very cold, wintry weather. But I don't reckon it's cold as last year. That's what I don't reckon. Anyway, rainfall in Tassie, bit of rain around in Tassie. As I said, Queensland's been raining all night. And I assume it's in other places too. In Margaret River in WA, 52 points and 52 points, 52 mils. Third heatwave for Europe this summer. But a forecast, the front with squally rain hits Melbourne yesterday and dumps snow in its wake on the Alps. The ensuing front hits Sydney around this morning, 6 a.m, with showers and cold blasts of wind and for southern New South Wales. Strong to gale force winds and squally showers with gusts over 100k on the peaks. Southeast trades ramps up on the Queensland coast from Tuesday through the weekend.
8: Just a little thought.
0: And strong high over southern WA tracks east into South Australia with widespread fog in the Bight. Pushes into reaching Victoria and southern New South Wales on Tuesday. Then thick early morning fogs are expected Wednesday, Thursday from Mildura to the ACT and most of Victoria. May reach Sydney Friday. May disrupt aviation. Squally showers from Carnarvon to Albany maybe on Friday. Races across the Bight. This is the high. And hits Adelaide Sunday. More snow for the Alps on the way. Says Mike Griffin. Thank you, Mike.

0: Jim's in Burnie. Morning, Jim.
1: Morning, Macca. How are you?
0: Fabo.
1: That's good then. You're dry in an office. That's where you are.
0: Yeah. Tell me more. What's up? What are you doing, Jim?
1: I'm out on the road this morning. Just left Burnie, Tasmania. Just heading to get some cattle. Yeah, and it's got about an hour's trip, a bit less, and pick some up, and then a two-hour drive to drop them off at the abattoir for processing tomorrow.
0: So, and these are your cattle?
1: No, just customer-based.
0: You're a facilitator, Jim, is that right?
1: That's right, yeah, in-between man.
0: Good on you. And what's it like out there this morning? Have you had rain?
1: We've had a lot of rain. It's stopped right now. It was drizzling when I left my front door and 5 minutes to our depot and it stopped and it hasn't rained hardly since, so it's good.
0: Right,
1: we've had enough. We've had enough, yeah.
0: All right, Jimmy. Okay, anything else to report?
1: No, not a lot, mate. Well, only two things. I rang you years and years ago and I was carting cattle then. That was 25 years ago, I reckon.
0: Right.
1: But last weekend, I was in Stockton in New South Wales at a NRMA caravan park, and they got a phone box in the park, and I tried to ring you, but I couldn't get through.
0: Well, it mightn't have been working. Was the phone working?
1: No, it was working because I pranked my wife. I rang her, and she'd just walked past me in the caravan park, and I pranked her.
0: Well, that's the luck of the game. Good on you, Jim. Great to talk to you, mate.
1: No worries, mate. Have a good day. See ya.
0: Bye. Lee's in Harvey. Good morning, Lee.
2: Good morning, Macca. My godfather, can I believe that I'm actually talking to you?
0: Yeah, well, you can believe it. What are you doing? Why are you in Harvey? That's in WA, of course.
2: Yeah, I took a couple of weeks off to come over and visit my cousin in Western Australia.
0: Mm-hmm.
2: And I'm from Mount Taylor over in Far East Gippsland. I've got to get back before we start calving. Ow. Mm. And it's 4:30 here in the morning, so I thought,
0: why not? Exactly. Why not?
2: Well, it's just amazing. You know, you always talk about this country and that, but to actually drive across, and I've just got my two dogs and me, and to drive across and see camels and, it's the road that just stretches into the distance, and you think, holy Toledo, where's it going? But, yeah, you just need to see it. And the mining over here, oh, my God. And everything's red. Everything's red. Oh, it's just amazing.
0: Is this the first time you've done the Nullarbor, is it? Well, it's not really the Nullarbor. The Nullarbor's on the up further up towards the Transline. It's officially not – the road's not the Nullarbor, but it sort of is. You know, people call it the Nullarbor. So apparently the real Nullarbor starts a bit further north from the road. But anyway, that's a nitpicking, Lee.
2: No, I didn't know that. Yeah. I didn't know that. That's okay.
0: Yeah, that's all right.
2: I mean, you're always learning, don't you?
0: Yeah, exactly.
2: Yeah, when I was on there, I saw a truck just pulled over and I thought he might have been broken down or something and I called him. And then he said to me, I said to him, did you see those camels back there? And he said, no. And he said, drop down a channel. So I spoke to him all the way from a place, and I'm probably saying this wrong, I'm always doing this, is Mandura Pass to a place called
0: New Mandura.
2: Yeah, Mandura, that's it.
0: Yeah.
2: Yeah, and drove, and then we talked all the way, and he said to me, this is one of the straightest bits of road in Australia.
0: It is. It's about 180 Ks, isn't it? Straight or something, I don't know.
2: Yeah, that's what I think he said, yeah. But anyway, Laurie, if you're listening, I'm coming back. I'm heading back home tomorrow. So,
0: yeah, Laurie.
2: Who knows?
0: Yeah, who knows? Laurie might be listening this morning, Lee. And what's it? You're in Harvey this morning, right?
2: Yeah.
0: And what's it like there this morning?
2: It's been amazing. Well, it's still dark. But where I am is right by a train line that carries the bauxite from down to. Oh, not this, but actually you're going to hear the train in a second.
0: Oh, good. Put the phone out the window. I love train sounds. I love any sounds.
2: I can't. I'm in bed. Hey, one more thing.
0: Yeah.
2: Do you remember Marcus and Robin going down to Warrnambool all that time ago?
0: No.
2: And he got pulled up by the police?
0: No, I don't.
2: Oh, it was ages and ages ago. But anyway, Marcus and Robin, and they called you in. And he That's my sister and Marcus. Anyway, I'll let you go.
0: All right. Good on you. Nice to talk to you, Lee, and have a safe trip back across the paddock, as they call it.
2: And thanks for the update on where the Nullarbor is.
0: Okay. Well, you can look at it on your map and read up about it. It's an interesting place. There's lots of, it's an interesting part of Australia. It's a real wilderness out there.
2: Not wrong.
0: Yeah. All right. Good on you, Lee.
2: And keep up the good work, mate.
0: Okay. See ya.
2: Okay. Bye.
0: Bye. Gossie. Where are you, Gossie? Gossie. Hello.
3: Hello.
0: Is that Gossie?
4: I'm currently sitting in First Island Harbour on the anchor on the Cape Grafton 2.
0: Wow.
4: We use it to transport crayfish from the First Island down to Pence on a regular run.
0: Uh-huh.
4: Down the coast.
0: Right.
4: So I was listening to your radio show early this morning, a fella from Booby Island that tweaked me. I think I might give Macra another call. I'm watching the sun come up over Horn Island and Wednesday Island here.
0: Lovely. Well, you'd be nice and warm. You'd be nice and warm there, Gossie, wouldn't you? Compared to the rest of Australia, or down south anyway.
4: Yeah, I got to head south shortly, and I'm not looking forward to that. It's going to be a bit chilly anyway. Such is life.
0: So you got a load of what, crayfish on board, have you?
4: Yeah, we cater to the lobster industry in the Straits, Torres Straits, and we pick up from a couple of boats up here, and then there's a factory ashore, and they process and grade them out through there, and then we put them in our tanks and send them to the Cairns, to the factory in Cairns, and from there they go to the Asian markets. So,
0: where would they be without you, Gossie? You're the middleman,
4: well,
0: really,
4: I'll
0: aren't you?
4: Out, sure.
0: You don't do the fishing. You're the mothership, right?
4: Yeah, we're the mothership. We used to cater to divers on here. I did that for a number of years, and we realised we needed a mothership to do the run. We started the mothership run last year. So this year we're coming to a close. We've only got a couple more trips left because it's a quota-based fishery. So they'll catch their quota and then boat will probably end up going onto the east coast with a number of divers and finish the season off, which finishes in September.
0: And you have a bit of a break then, do you?
4: Yeah, well, I'm sort of honking at having a break this next trip coming up, but I was going to try and get one the last month for Uncle Ronnie's 90th in Toowoomba, but I was at the wrong end of the run and it's going to cost an arm and a leg to get to Toowoomba. So I said, listen, Ronnie, I love you, but I don't love you that much to lose an arm and a leg. You know?
0: Do you like do you like your lifestyle, Gossie? Tell us. Do you like it? Do you enjoy it?
4: Yeah. It gets in you. She's a good old tub, the Grafton. You can't deny her. She's been reliable. And, you know, it's just who you bounce off up here, Macca. They're a unique bunch of critters up here. You know, all different shapes and colours, and what you see, just even mothership, and just what you see going along the ocean. You know, it's pulling the odd mackerel over the stern, have a feed. You know, you can't deny what that is, and you get a taste of Cairns when you get there for a bit, and go, and you're happy to go north because going north's a lot more pleasant than going south this time of the year. I can give you a head drop.
0: Yeah. So what else do you see out there, Gossie?
4: Oh, well, last year we were off Cooktown. We caught a couple of whales breaching. So that was a special treat. And, just the general shipping market. You go past, you know, big tankers. And
0: you talk to them?
4: And, yeah, they tell me to get out of the way, you know, which, I'm on to you, mate. Yeah, we can see you. But, oh, look, it's we don't stop going up and down the coast. That can be a bit arduous, but it's just leaving Cairns and going north towards the Daintree, and that coastline's just heaven sent. That's spectacular.
0: It is. It's wonderful, Gossie. It's wonderful. I've seen that. I've seen that on board the Endeavour River, which doesn't exist anymore, I don't think. It went overseas. But we're on board the Endeavour River coming out of Weipa. We'd do that trip. It was great. Fantastic coastline. It's just like it always was when you're off the coast, isn't it? And you look at it and you think, gee, it's just like...
4: Well, And when you're running through the passage of just coming south of the Cape, coming through Albany Island, it's always, it's where you're really close to the... You can smell the vegetation going through. It's quite good. And always tip your hat to the Cape when you go past,
0: Gossie, good on you, mate. Nice to talk to you. Thanks for your call.
4: Yeah, good on you, Maggie. Have a good one.
0: See you, matey. Yeah.

See, we'll never do what Gossy does. He's out there. Thursday Island. Horn Island. Wednesday Island.

0: I tried to talk to you last weekend. I ended up halfway up a gum tree.
1: On Sunday morning, they ring from anywhere.
2: What were you doing up the tree, Jim?
0: Trying to talk to you. But what? The only way I can get mobile reception.
2: Oh, I see. Oh, how far up the tree were you?
0: Oh, probably 30 foot.
2: Are you?
0: I got sick of waiting. I mean, how much can a koala bear?
2: Exactly.
3: We've been across the Gun Barrel all the way to Western Australia and across the bottom and up the middle, and now we've come up the east coast up as far as Hunsan Bay, and we're about 14 kilometres from the tip of Cape York. So, seeing you always when you're at home, you go to the tip on a Sunday, we thought we'd go up there today.
4: Macca, it's Ross Hartnell speaking from Anglesey in Wales. We're currently in the little town of...
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6: Well, I love it.
2: Good morning, wherever you are. Lovely to talk to you. Wouldn't it be nice to be with on Gossie's boat, the boat ship, the mighty Cape Grafton up there, anchored in Thursday Island, Torres Strait. Wow. We'll never do it. Well, I'll never do it. Albany Maritime Festival till the 26th of July. Darwin Fringe starts on the 17th. Australian Sheep and Wool Show in Bendigo, 17th to the 19th of July. I'd love to go to that, maybe. Warwick Jumpers and Jazz, 16th and to the 26th of July. Jumpers and Jazz. Bullia Camel Races start on the 17th. The Mareeba and Samford shows are on today. The Georges River Festival of the Fleet annual fun run at Lake Gillawarna in Georges Hall. No fun run. Cairns Marathon's on. No more running. Cairns Marathon today. And the Townsville 500 Supercar Championships. It's all happening all around the place. G'day, this is Macca.
7: G'day, Macca. Good morning. My name's Brad. How are you?
2: Good, thanks, Brad.
7: I'm driving across the Hay Plain this morning listening to your show. Only really a very new listener, so I thought I'd give you a call.
2: What's the way you're travelling the Hay Plain? Which way are you going, Brad?
7: Just east of Balranald, heading to Adelaide. I left Wagga Wagga early this morning with a load of Australia Post.
2: Oh, I see. Right. Yep. The mail must go through.
7: Yes, that's right. So if you're waiting in Adelaide for something you've bought online, you might get it on Monday.
2: Good on you, Brad. How long have you been doing that run?
7: Only a short amount of time. I actually I did it last week for the first time. I'm an airline pilot by trade. So I was chatting, listening to your show last week. You're talking about aviation. A lady called up, I think, was flying across to New Zealand.
2: Yeah, and what? Tell me this. You're an airline pilot, but you're driving for Australia Post. Is that the story?
7: No, I'm driving for a contractor for Australia Post, but my dear father passed away not so long ago, so I've had to take some leave from my commitments at the airline to try to manage, get through his estate and things. So we're plodding through that and just helping a mate out. He can't find some drivers, so just doing a drive on a Sunday. They say change is as good as a holiday maker.
2: Well, I'll bet it is. That's a lovely run, isn't it? Australia... As Dick Smith would say, you know, and he said, oh, you're not a real Australian unless you've done so-and-so, swum the Cooper or whatever. He'd say, you're not a real Australian unless you've driven the Hay Plain, really.
7: Yeah, and it's beautiful at the moment. It's lovely and green. It's a great season.
2: I'll say. So, Brady, what sort of planes do you fly? The big ones?
7: A regional carrier that recently went through some financial troubles.
2: Uh-huh.
7: They've just come out of that with a new American owner. So I'm based out of Wagga Wagga, connecting regional people with the cities.
2: Oh, good on you, mate. Good on you. I just wish I look around the place now and I wish I had a plane. Get around and just see what's happening around Australia, across the middle, across the centre, everything to see. And you see it better fly across a drag line, you know, all the sort of things you can see from the air, mate.
7: It's the only way to travel, yeah, especially the outback Australia. It's beautiful.
2: All right, Brady, good on you, mate. Cool out there this morning?
7: It is. It's just 7 degrees at the moment. Not many people on the road this time of the morning.
2: No, a few roos around and stuff?
7: There is a few, but they're staying eating the grass on the side of the road. So that's as long as they stay there, that's good for all of us.
2: All right, mate, lovely to talk to you. I'll see you in Wagga Wagga sometime, or I might get on your plane sometime.
7: Good on you. Thank you. Have a good morning.
2: Thanks, Brad. Bye.
7: Bye.

See, Australians on the road, talking to us, talking to you. We've been to Corumba this morning. Nobody at the World Cup. We haven't had a World Cup call, have we? Because they're obsessed with football. I'm a bit old over football. I mean, you just move on in life, don't you? You know, and when... I mean, that's just not one football, all football. Sport, really. I mean, I loved sport when I was a kid. Loved it. That's all I did. Couldn't wait to get out of the classroom to go and do something, like, you know, kick a football or... You just change, don't you? On the program this morning, all sorts of wonderful things. A tribute to our musical mentors here at Australia All Over. Play some songs from Andrew and Larry Mahobrak. But all sorts of interesting things. This is a bloke called Phil Moran. 1300 700 222. Love to talk to you wherever you are. This is Macca at 7 o'clock.

0: In this bulletin, nearly 2 million people evacuated from the path of a typhoon in China. Iran's hardliners complicating efforts to reach a peace deal with the US. Serious concerns over another threat to freedom of the press in America under Donald Trump. And hopes fading for a missing Queensland mother. ABC News, good morning. I'm Matt Eaton. Typhoon Barvi has made landfall in eastern China, where mass evacuations have taken place. China correspondent Alison Horn has more from Beijing.
1: The storm that's measuring about the size of France is expected to pack dangerous winds and heavy rain, although its intensity has been downgraded in recent days. At least 1.8 million people have been evacuated from China's coastal areas. Barvi has already lashed Japan's southern Sakishima Island chain, but no fatalities have been reported. Alison Horn, ABC News, Beijing.
0: Iran's Foreign Minister Abbas Araghchi has arrived in Oman as mediators try to find a way to end the war with the US, with the safe passage of ships through the Strait of Hormuz the main priority. But while talks are about to get underway, tensions within Iran's leadership are adding to the pressures on Tehran's negotiators. The BBC's Kasra Naji has more.
2: The problem in Iran is the division amongst the people in the regime, the hardliners and the softliners, if you like. And the hardliners are pushing. They say we cannot sit at the negotiating table with the people who killed our supreme leader. The message that came across from the hardliners is that they want to continue with the war. They don't want to have negotiations and they want to kill President Trump. And it seems that the hardliners are getting the upper hand within Iran.
0: The Trump administration has subpoenaed several New York Times journalists after they reported on security concerns involving the new presidential jet Air Force One. Tim Wharton reports.
3: The new jet, which President Donald Trump received as a gift from Qatar, entered service last week. But after flying on the new Air Force One to last week's NATO summit in Turkey, he switched to the older plane for the flight home. The New York Times reported that the US president had made the change because the Secret Service had warned the new jet lacked some of the advanced security features of the older aircraft, including anti-missile capabilities. The White House, which has denied the claims, has now turned on the New York Times, continuing Mr. Trump's effort to threaten independent news organizations by leveraging the power of the federal government against them. The Times and the US National Press Club has described the decision to summon the journalists as an extraordinary assault on the freedom of the press.
0: The family of a young mother missing from Toowoomba say they're losing hope they'll find her alive. Grace Nakamura has the story.
4: Yana Armstrong was last seen leaving a cafe on Tuesday and was reported missing on Wednesday morning after her car was found abandoned near her home in Newtown. Her disappearance sparked a four-day search by police, family and friends. Her sister, Faith Isaacs, is caring for Ms. Armstrong's four-month-old boy, just months after losing her own baby. She says it's been a devastating time for the family.
5: We'd really just appreciate if people could just keep on looking and just, yeah, we just need to bring her home.
4: Community members have donated formula and nappies for the baby as investigations into his mother's whereabouts continue.
0: A 16-year-old boy has appeared in court charged over the alleged murder of a teenage girl in a small town in Western Victoria. Yvette Gray reports.
6: 13-year-old Layla Jeffrey was last seen on McCracken Street in Donald on the 4th of July. Her family reported her missing to police the following day. On Thursday, a large-scale search of nearby bushland recovered human remains believed to be that of the missing girl. A 16-year-old boy was arrested on Friday, and yesterday detectives in the missing persons squad charged him with one count of murder. Last night, the teenager appeared in a children's court where he was remanded in custody and will face court again later this year.
0: Ukraine's President Volodymyr Zelensky has announced 11 people have been killed in the latest Russian attack on Kyiv and the Odessa region. The BBC's Danny Eberhard has the latest.
7: President Zelensky posted video of firefighters at the smouldering remains of smashed buildings in Kyiv. He said the attacks had damaged civilian infrastructure, residential buildings, offices and a seminary. In Odessa, the regional governor spoke of damage to civilian infrastructure, residences and a medical clinic. Russia has a very different take. Its Ministry of Defense said sites for the production and storage of drones had been hit in Kyiv, as well as port infrastructure in the Odessa region.
0: An Australian man has died in an immigration detention centre in Bali while awaiting deportation. Harry Buttonshaw explains.
8: Officials from Bali Immigration say the 39-year-old was detained on Friday after he allegedly breached his visa conditions. They say the man was apprehended at his residence in South Kuta after numerous attempts to resolve his immigration status cooperatively. Hours after his detention, officials say the man was observed motionless for an extended period of time inside a bathroom. They add that staff attempted first aid before an ambulance arrived, but he died on the way to the hospital. They say preliminary assessments indicate he died from cardiac arrest and that the Australian Embassy has been contacted.
0: 15 tourists have been killed when a speedboat capsized in southern Vietnam. The boat capsized with 32 Indian tourists and four crew on board near the holiday island of Phu Quoc. Local media say several rescue agencies arrived to assist people in the water, but many were trapped inside the vessel. It's not yet clear what caused the crash. Officials in southern Spain say emergency crews finally have the upper hand over raging wildfires that have killed at least 12 people in the past week. Here's the BBC's Guy Hedgeco.
9: Around 500 firefighters have been struggling to bring under control the fire that began in a rural area of the province of Almería on Thursday. In the last few hours, weather conditions have improved, with a slight drop in temperature. However, there are still fears that the number of dead could increase, with 23 people still unaccounted for. Although the identities of the 12 victims have not yet been confirmed, most of them are believed to be foreign. The cause of the fire is still not clear. The local government has said a damaged power cable might be to blame. However, the electricity company Endesa said the cable was out of use.
0: An investigation into a Ryanair flight that saw a passenger partially sucked out through a window while travelling from Greece to Germany is focusing on an engine malfunction. More from Tim Wharton.
3: The US National Transportation Safety Board is assisting with the investigation, which is being led by Greek authorities, after the Ryanair flight suffered an apparent engine issue shortly after takeoff from Thessaloniki to Memmingen in Germany. A 61-year-old Serbian man was travelling on the Boeing 737-800 when there were reports of a loud bang and witnesses say parts of the engine hit a window, causing it to dislodge. The man was partially sucked out through the gaping hole and his head and shoulders were outside the plane, but he was saved by his seatbelt and his wife, who held on to him for 5 minutes. Doctors in Greece say he remains in hospital while being treated for shock and friction burns. The focus of the air investigation is on the engine, maintenance records and flight recordings.
0: Now with sport, here's Fraser Fife.
10: The Sydney Roosters have defeated the Parramatta Eels 28-12 in Daniel Tupou's milestone 300th NRL match. Tupou crossed for a hat-trick to help secure his side's win. Roosters coach Trent Robinson has told ABC Sport there's still a lot of improvement to come from his side.
11: There are some good signs in how hard we're working in our defence to get those opportunities.
10: The Bulldogs were thrashed by the Raiders 40-16 and the Dolphins suffered their biggest ever club defeat, going down to Cronulla 66-0. In at rugby union, the Wallabies have slumped to their ninth loss in 10 tests after going down to France 42-26 in the Nations Championship in Brisbane. Meanwhile, in the AFL, Adelaide, Hawthorn, GWS and St Kilda all recorded wins. Linda Noskova has beaten Karolina Muchova to win her first Grand Slam tennis title, taking out the women's singles final at Wimbledon. And Socceroos defender Jordan Bosz is set to miss multiple months following his World Cup knee injury. The 23-year-old has undergone surgery after being clattered into during Australia's round of 32 loss to Egypt.
0: Recapping the top stories, Typhoon Barbie has made landfall in eastern China, where mass evacuations have taken place. Iran's foreign minister has arrived in Oman as mediators try to find a way to end the war with the US. And the Trump administration has subpoenaed several New York Times journalists after they reported on security concerns involving Air Force One. Queensland's weather, partly cloudy with isolated showers in eastern districts and about the Granite Belt. Some early fog in eastern districts, partly cloudy with moderate northwest to southwesterly winds across southern regions, mostly sunny elsewhere. Cairns and Townsville a top of 27, Rockhampton 26, Mackay and Bundaberg 24, Mount Isa's top 25. For the southeast, partly cloudy, Brisbane, Ipswich, the Gold and Sunshine Coasts all headed for a top of 24 degrees. Logan, 23. Toowoomba, 19. ABC News.
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14: She's up to get the iron and done. He barrels along on his country run, delivering papers as day dawns down the Bitchy. In Denny, Mika, Kuta, Patchy, and though sometimes the mobile's scratchy, they ring to talk to Macca on Sunday morning.
15: Yeah, morning, Macca. This is Brenton out near Hermannsburg in the Northern Territory.
1: Oh, wow. Brent, what are you doing there, mate?
15: Nowadays, I've got a little tour business taking people in little four-wheel drive buggies up the Fink River. Been in the late 30s temperatures for the last week, but from today, forecasting at 2 to 3 inches of rain, so the little buggies might become boats later today as the water comes down the Fink, which we're looking forward to because we've had four very dry years here. Amazingly, the maximum forecast temperature for tomorrow is 14 degrees, which is just unheard of this time of the year. It'll be wonderful to see the country green up again. There'll be fish in the water holes. The eggs of the fish can live in the moist sand for quite a number of years, waiting for the water to come back. Once it does, they hatch, and it's just astonishing that suddenly here's fish in the middle of the desert.
16: Noongajungamina Alambalaman, which means, g'day mate, how you going?
1: Say it again.
16: Noongajungamina Alambalaman. And to say goodbye is we owe.
14: And all connected to Macca on a Sunday morning.
17: Yeah, Macca in the morning turns my week around. He picks me up when I feel down.
14: Wait all week for Macca on a Sunday morning. There's milkmaids singing below Mount Warning. It's just another Sunday morning. The surfers say it's wicked, sick, it's filthy. Launcestonians and Hobartians, and who's to say there isn't Martians beaming up Australia on Sunday mornings?
18: Who's to say? Who's to say?
14: It starts my week, Macca, on a Sunday morning.
18: Who's to say there isn't Martians? I was speaking to somebody the other day, and they said, what did they say? They said, oh, there's something about planets. And they said, oh, no, there is oxygen on a planet. I said, there's no oxygen. Oh, yes, there is. Planet 643. You know, people who just know about the... And I thought, how would you like to travel to Mars? Well, isn't the story something like this, that it's going to take 18 months to get there at pleasant standards, and then you've got to stay there 6 months because for the planets to align so you can get back, and then another huge amount of time to get back? It'd be one... It'd be a one-way ticket. How are you this morning? Give us a ring. 1300 700 222. Especially if you're doing something exciting, you might be at the World Cup. Not that that's... You won't be there if you're not interested in soccer, but you know what I'm saying. There'd be something going on. You could be walking around the place. You could be at John O'Groats. This came from Timmy. Tim says, I've been listening to your show for the last few years as I tend to wake up early these days, and I find it a pleasant way to ease me into Sunday. I heard you say last week that you have some signature T-shirts, and I was wondering if you wouldn't mind sending me one, as I'm interested in unusual or quirky. He's interested in unusual or quirky T-shirts, Kel, says Tim. I think this began in the late 70s when, on the way home from school, I stopped at a display at Doncaster Shopping Town that was promoting Ring on the Red Phone, the telecom red payphones that you'd put your 20 cents in or 30 cents for an STD call to make a call. Back then, STD was a long-distance call. There were half a dozen or so red phones there for people to make a free call. So I rang my mum, of course, as I think most of the kids there were doing. The red light in front of me started flashing, and I told my mum I thought I'd won something. I don't think she knew what I was on about, but kindly went along with it anyway. Anyway, the upshot of it was that I'd won a T-shirt with a red phone on it, which I proudly wore for the next few years, says Timmy Hughes. I know I was just promoting a product, but I didn't care, as it reminded me of a pleasant experience which made me feel special at the time. Well, exactly, Tim. That's what life's all about, isn't it? So if you can oblige me with a T-shirt, Macca, that would be great. Otherwise, get on with it, Macca. Well, look, Timmy, there's very few left, and they're little specials. There are very few of them left, and they are... They are quirky, as you've described them. They're, yes, as my producer just said in my ear, they're like hen's teeth, but they're not. They're unusual and they're quirky, and they're made in Australia, or they were made in Australia, but now we sometimes give one or two away when we're at an OB. I remember I had a call from Yugara the other day. We did our OB in Yugara. This morning, if you just woke up, Herbert was in Corumba travelling around. Half your luck. There's not a lot of people travelling around, I'll tell you that. I think the travelling numbers, nomads, etc., whatever, are very much down. Bernie's got a poultry show on this morning. Jim was in Burnie. Lee was in Harvey in WA, travelling the Nullarbor, had been travelling the Nullarbor. Gossip was up in the Torres Strait with a load of crayfish. And Brad's was a pilot, but he's taken a few, probably a month off for lots of reasons, and he's driving Australia Post. How about that? How about that? We'll talk to you. We've got a lovely Australia, Why I Live Where I Live this morning. The All Over News is coming up very shortly. Most interesting. I'll pay a tribute this morning to our musical mentors here at Australia Over, Larry and Andrew Mahobrak. And I just was looking at their musical contribution to this program and to you. They used to come to, they'd come to our outside broadcasts in all sorts of places around the place. As well as that, they played for everybody. Wonderful singers and players, just, and everybody who's been in the music game, certainly in Australia, would know them wherever. They were in the West. I remember I did a concert for the ABC in WA with the WA Symphony. You remember that, Kel? And we played some songs with them, and Larry came as my MD, and he came along, and that was great. So wonderful people. And I'll play a song through the morning as I went to Andrew's memorial service the other day, and that was interesting in itself. But look, we'll talk to you. 1300 700 222. G'day, this is Macca.
19: Yeah, Macca, David speaking. How are you?
18: Good, thanks, Dave.
19: That's good. Just, Macca, I thought I'd ring in and let all the graziers and farmers know of a conference coming up at the end of July at Tamworth with the Pastures and Grazing New South Wales. It's an organisation that I've been part of for a while. It started in 85 as the Grasslands of New South Wales, and since COVID all things have been pretty quiet. But we're looking to have a conference up in Tamworth on the 29th and 30th of July, talking all things livestock and grazing and pastures, and yeah, things in the grazing industry are pretty exciting at the moment.
18: Well, that's good. There'll be lots to talk about apart from that, isn't there? I mean, is there lots of solar farms now going over lots of land and things like that? Is that a problem for grazers or some grazers in various places?
19: Oh, look, that's a whole different topic, I suppose, Macca. It's certainly getting some socially excited, others are getting a bit disappointed about it, but that's, I don't think I'll enter into that one. That's a challenge in itself.
18: Well, I thought if you were having a big conference, you'd be talking about all things, but you're basically talking about the price of cattle and things, are you?
19: Oh, it's a comprehensive program, sort of from the ground up, from soil health to species to livestock production systems, and we're either going to touch on the technologies that's getting a big play in agriculture now, obviously, and AI in pastures, and even the Pastures and Grazing Society is getting a little bit technologically advanced and having an online program this year. So we're hoping to, I think they call live stream it from the conference itself, so anyone in Australia can register in and hook on and hear what's going on. So there's sort of, lots of talks, talking, various different, as I say, animal performance, beef production, lamb production, they're all going pretty well.
18: Well, people who are listening this morning, and there's a lot of people listening, they might be inclined to log on with you, Dave. When's it on?
19: So the conference itself is 29 and 30 of July. There's a welcome reception up for those that want to physically attend. So, again, there's two forms you can jump on this time. It's attend in Tamworth in itself or jump online. So the looking forward to travelling up to Tamworth, and we'll sit down. Half the fun of conferences is meeting and greeting and saying g'day and having a chat these days. We sort of lost that opportunity over COVID.
18: Yeah, exactly. All right, Dave, good on you. Good luck.
19: All right, and if they want to register, Pastures and Grazing New South Wales, they'll find a conference there, and look forward to seeing whoever wants to tune in.
18: All right, mate, good on you.
19: Thanks, Macca. Cheers.
18: See you, bye. This is from Marie. She says, have you heard discussion asking tourists to support communities by visiting and spending a bit of money? I've heard that, yes. I often think that maybe more Aussies would travel in Australia if it was cheaper. Yes, of course. And maybe government could support discounts for people who live there and let the overseas visitors pay more. Well, it's not a bad idea, I suppose, Marie. Not a bad idea. $1,300-700-222, that's our number.
20: Just a little thought for the day. One of the nice evenings of my life. Gone for a ride on the Great Pole Bars and down through a big old valley, and it's just beautiful. Give me the idea for this thing.

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I'll put a song out on the breeze, send it loping round the trees, set it free among the clouds up in the sky. And I'll thank the Lord above for all the good times that I've known,

0: I'll stop and say hello to any living thing at all that I might find. That's all there is, folks.
1: If you want to know what Australians are doing, listen to Macca on Sunday.
2: Hello, I'm Ben from Perth, and I'm 9 years old.
3: Yes, Ben, good morning.
2: And Evie's also here, and she's 5 years old.
3: Well, it's not very nice to talk to you.
2: I'm on a sleepover at my nana's.
3: And what school do you go to, Ben?
2: Wanneroo Primary School. School holidays has already started. My last day of school was on Friday last week, was it?
4: Yeah.
2: Yeah, Friday last week was my last day of school.
3: Uh-huh.
2: I've also got another sister who's not here at the moment. Her name's Jo and she's 7, so I'm the oldest out of all of them.
3: Well, you've got to look after everybody too, Ben, so if you're the oldest, a lot of responsibility.
2: No thanks.
5: Macca, it's Barry. I'm ringing you from Mount Augustus up in the Pilbara. I'm running a bird-watching tour through the Pilbara. We're just sitting around the remnants of the campfire from last night, just watching the sun start to highlight the rock, Mount Augustus. I actually found a phone box, and I thought, I've got to ring the...
3: You're not in a phone box at Mount Augustus, are you?
5: Yes, I am. I'm in a phone box at Mount Augustus.
3: Who put that in there?
5: Well, it's got Telstra plastered all over it. So actually, the first time I came to Mount Augustus, probably 20, 25 years ago, this was the only thing that you could ring from. You had no service. We now have a bit of Telstra service for your mobile phone, but when I saw the phone box

0: extra service for your mobile phone. But when I saw the phone box, I thought, I've been thinking of doing this for so long, I better ring you.
1: I can hear the Corellas in the background.
0: Well, this fox just decided to come over, now I'm on the phone.
1: Listen, get in touch with us and we'll send you a T-shirt, OK?
0: All right, mate, we'll do.
2: My name's Greg. I'm doing something very special, very special.
1: Tell us.
2: I'm driving a car at Sandown Raceway. I'm blind. I can't see. And I drive around Sandown Raceway. This is my 25th year of doing it. I drive around in Toyota Corollas most of the time. They're learner vehicles, so you've got dual pedals if you need any help. But I used to be a truck driver, so I know how to drive. I just need the sign to be my eyes.
1: How did you lose your sight, Greg?
2: When I was 31 years ago, I was a passenger in a truck, which for the time rolled over. Got squashed and lost the eyesight, got your nerves broken. Tremendous to be sitting behind a wheel, changing gears. I was trying to get a manual little gearbox, 6-speed van, and and I have an absolute ball. It's an eventful day. I look forward to it for months and months and months.
1: Greg, do many people go to that?
2: About 200 vision impaired people drive today. Vision Australia driver's seat. You actually drive the car around the track.
1: Isn't that great? 1300 700 222, that's our number. Barry, who you just heard then at Mount Augustus, has just sent me an email. He said, I spoke to you from a phone box at Mount Augustus. Have you seen Mount Augustus? You know, it is a lovely big rock out there. I phoned you from Mount Augustus Tourist Park last Sunday. I was running a bird-watching tour in the Pilbara. They managed to record over 75 birds. The phone box at the tourist park on my first visit some 25 years ago was the only means of contact with the outside world. But now, with the advent of mobile phones and a repeater system, the phone box sits idle and doesn't get a lot of use. That's because of Elon, isn't it, with Starlink and stuff. Nobody wants to use a phone box. But I sometimes use a phone box. I find them nice and cosy, especially if you can go inside and close the door. Anyway, Barry says, after we left Mount Augustus about 80 k's northwest, we came across another phone box by the side of the road, outside the old Bangmail Inn, circa 1896. Or is it Bangmail? Not sure. About 1896 for gold prospectors. The phone was still functioning. The old inn is now a private residence of Cobra Station, so the phone box wouldn't get a lot of use these days. But it's good to see that Telstra is still keeping them maintained. Yo, Telstra. On a side note, the Bangmail or Bangmail Inn was a stopping place for the legendary aviator Charles Kingsford Smith when he had the mail run from Carnarvon to Meekatharra from 1924 to help raise funds for his aviation exploits. Says Barry, so there you go. Look, our number this morning is 1300 700 222, wherever you are.

0: That's Angus Gill and Mark Callaghan with a new take on Check It Out. This is Australia. Great song, isn't it? Ooh, ooh. We have lots of lovely listeners here, and we've had listeners for a long time. There's a lady called Coral Whiting who's getting on, and she... What she does is she grows little plants, because she heard me talking about getting tube stock, because if I buy little plants to plant, little native plants, I buy them in tube stocks now because it's easier and less expensive than you buy a pot and can pay $35, $30, $40 for $50. So I buy the little tube stocks and watch them grow. And she said, interested to hear you're planting tube stock, much cheaper, and they thrive after initial care. Most native plant enthusiasts prefer to grow from tube stock, she says. Have you tried any hop bush species? I've got a couple in, actually, Coral. They're excellent garden specimens, hardy, with attractive foliage, no large blooms, but many little hops, green to yellow, flowers to amber, which last for months. I'm still propagating lots of plants, some exotic as well as natives. I always have loads of cuttings sitting on the shelves. It's so rewarding when something difficult strikes. I'm hoping to take my helicopter flight over Albury soon, so we'll have to check weather forecasts. This is my 90th birthday gift from my family. Still cooking. There's no way I'd eat those frozen meals produced for seniors. she says, always enjoy Sunday mornings on the ABC, says Coral. Thank you, Coral. Send a lovely photo. And it looks like it's Mount Mackay at Falls Creek. Is it Falls Creek? Ballast Creek. Can't read it properly. But it's a lovely photo. There's been a lot of snow down there, which is good. When I say a lot of snow, not as much as they need. They love snow. They love the soft snow for skiing, don't they? G'day, this is Macca.
1: Morning, Macca. This is Lana. I'm on my way to Bow Desert, south of Brisbane.
0: Hi, Lana.
1: Hi. I've got I'm towing a trailer, and I've got about 110 chickens on board.
0: You're not. Whereabouts are you, did you say?
1: I'm heading to Bow Desert, south of Brisbane.
0: Are you going to the Boona Showground for the poultry thing?
1: I'm not, no. So I actually headed out to the Bowie area last night to a chicken farm, and they handed over these hens to us, and then I'm heading back to that area this morning, and we'll be handing them over to their new parents.
0: So what's your story, Lana? What are you a chicken transporter, are you?
1: This weekend I am, yeah. So normally I'm a wildlife carer, but whenever I can help with any sorts of animals, be it domestic or wildlife, I'll always put my hand up to help, and that's what I'm doing this weekend, is just, helping these girls get a new home and live out the rest of their life. So on the chicken farms, you know, the farmers need them to lay every day, which is what the Isa Brown breed do. And once they reach about 18 months of age, they ease up and maybe only lay, you know, 5 or 6 times a week, which for, you know, farmers, it doesn't meet their standards or their needs or their numbers. And so there's a charity that I'm assisting called Till the Cows Come Home. And the farmers, you know, make arrangements with this charity, and I'm just assisting them by driving this weekend. And the call goes out on social media for people who want to adopt them, and just for a small fee to cover the costs of the, you know, trailer hire, etc. These people adopt these new girls, and I've adopted chicken, you know, farm girls before, and they, you know, look, honestly, their eggs are fabulous. They continue to lay for another 2 years or so, and they're just great girls to have as pets.
0: Look, I think, you know, as I've said before, I didn't have any chickens when I was a kid, but my grandma did, so we were always over there, and it's a great it's about life, really, the chook, isn't it? You, the whole life cycle, the chicken and the egg and all that sort of stuff and what they eat, and chicken poo around the citrus and around the lemon tree, and it's wonderful. I mean, it's just a great – and little chickens when they're little, you know, you can fit them in your little hand, and, oh, just – it's a wonderful thing for kids, I think. But most of your chickens, this is mostly out of town. They're not in the cities. You're taking the chickens.
1: No, well, I mean, people come and adopt them from wherever. I live in the city, in the suburbs, and I've already got 5 girls at home. And we'll be taking a couple of these girls or any that are left over. and holding on to them. So, you know, you just check with your local council as to what size block that you are allowed to have. And you know, you can have, as long as you have more than one, they are a flock. So, you know, if you have two or three, you know, they will be... They're the pet that gives back by giving you those fresh eggs. And when I give eggs to friends or work colleagues, they always say, you know, I can't get over the colour of the yolk. I can't get over the fresh taste, the difference. It's amazing. And I'm just like, absolutely. And then, as you say, we've got fertiliser always on the ready to pop on the rose garden. And, you know, these girls that come from these farms, they become very placid. Well, they are placid, and they become very friendly, and you can nurse them and give them a cuddle, and they are lovely animals.
0: Oh, I say, I think they're wonderful and make a good pet, really, because they're not, you know, they're not as demanding, really, as like a dog or a cat, are they?
1: That's exactly right. Food and water and some place, you know, somewhere to scratch and have a bit of a dust bath, and they're happy as. Our girls just have the run of the backyard, and they love it. They live the best life.
0: So, Lana, where do you live?
1: I'm in Forest Lake, which is in a southern western suburb in Brisbane.
0: Uh-huh. And how's things in Forest Lake? That sounds like a new suburb, is it?
1: No, it's about a 30, 40-year-old suburb. You know, they left some trees, which was nice, but when I bought my house and moved in, I certainly planted about a dozen natives. So we have king parrots coming in and rosellas and... you know, the butcher birds and the maggies are around. And then as a wildlife carer, I've got a curlew who keeps coming back for a supplement feed, and now ibis. So it's a nice suburb. There's some issues with the lake, but all man-made lakes have problems. So, But no, it's a lovely place. And as I said, they did leave some nice big trees.
0: And Isa Browns are the ones you've got on board, is that right?
1: That's correct, yeah. They're bred to lay, so they just lay, and then eventually will pass.
0: It's a lovely thing, Lana. So, and where are you at the moment? You're in...
1: We're just outside of Jimboomba.
0: Uh-huh. And is it cool there this morning?
1: Not too bad. Says the temperature outside is about 9 degrees and a little bit of patchy fog, but it'll warm up quick. It's beautiful, clear, bright blue sky, so it'll warm up nice and be beautiful later on today, which means I'll be able to put my native ducklings outside for some sun when I get home.
0: Your girls, as you call them, eh? Your girls.
1: Yeah.
0: Good on you, Lana. Great to talk.
1: Thanks, Macca. Bye.
0: Bye.

0: I turned up the studio this morning and there was someone in here. Oh, talk about shock. We're all standing, we were standing and outside just like chooks are when you've moved the chook house and they don't know where the chook house is because they go back to where the chook house was. And the chook house is not there because remember the bloke rang that morning, Kel, and said he had 2,000 chooks all cackling in a certain spot because while they went out foraging during the day, he took the chook house and said, oh, we'll move it over there because there's more. And but the chooks came back because they know where they live and they're all, and they couldn't see the chook house. And that's how we felt this morning. We're all milling outside and we couldn't get in our little room. Come in, Tanya. 1300 700 222, wherever you are, I'd love to talk to you. G'day, this is Macca.
1: Yeah, g'day, Macca.
0: Hello.
1: This is, yes, Macca, can you hear me?
0: No, I can't hear you. Of course I can hear you. I just...
1: Yeah, okay. I never know with this phone of mine.
0: No, yes, I've heard about your phone. Sorry, what's your name?
1: I'm Spin.
0: And what are you doing?
1: I'm walking along the banks of the very swollen Baloo River out at Thargaminda.
0: Oh, right, the Baloo. The Baloo, yeah.
1: Baloo.
0: And what are you doing out there?
1: Well, we've arrived here a day or so ago with the Graham Roger tag-along.
0: Oh, right, one of those tag-along.
1: About 100 people.
0: Yeah, one of those tag-along tours, yeah? There's 100, yeah. So you've got 100 people and caravans and all that, and you've been travelling around to where?
1: Well, this is their final destination here at Thargaminda.
0: Mm.
1: We started at Warri Elder back on the 11th of June, and we've been travelling around ever since.
0: Have you seen a lot of rain, a lot of muddy roads? What's the story?
1: Yeah. Lots of rain. They had to change their plans dramatically. We were going out to as far as Innamincka, but when we were at Longreach, we had 25, 30 mils of rain, and here's Thargaminda and all out. And so, yeah, roads are closed, and we had to detour back.
0: For some, it'll be a good season. Spin, where do you live when you're not in Thargo?
1: In Logan City.
0: In Brisbane.
1: Well, just south of Brisbane.
0: Just south of Brisbane,
1: on the outskirts of Brisbane, we are.
0: Yeah. And you do this all the time, do you? Travel around and in your van, or is this just a one-off sort of thing?
1: Oh, no. We've been on tag-alongs before a few times, and we go to a lot of the country music festivals, including Boney Mountain that you've mentioned earlier this morning. G'day to Norma.
0: All right, Spin, good on you, mate, and nice to talk to you in Thargo. Is it cool there this morning?
1: Not really, not for me. It was about 9 degrees. It felt like 6, but it's absolutely clear blue skies. I'm in the full sun now, walking into the sun. It's beautiful.
0: Half you like. Nice to talk to you, Spin. Thank you.
1: Thank you.
0: Bye. G'day. This is Macca.
2: Good morning, Macca. This is David from Mildura.
0: Hi, David.
2: I was trying to ring you last week. You were talking about American Independence Day. And I just wanted to tell you about the Mildura and Upland sister city relationship that we have here in Mildura and the connection between the two communities, which is very strong because of the founder of the two cities being the same family.
0: And that family is?
2: The Chafee brothers.
0: Oh, irrigation heroes.
2: Exactly.
0: Yep.
2: And they founded irrigation in Upland, which is just on the outskirts of Los Angeles. And then the history is that Deakin then went from Australia to there and encouraged them to come to Australia, Victoria, and establish irrigation here in Mildura.
0: Wow. And do you have a flag raising on in July 4, do you, or something?
2: Yes, we do. The Mildura Upland Sister City Association here, we first of all have a flag raising on the 1st of July for Canada Day because the Chafee brothers were Canadians. And then on the 4th of July, we have a flag raising of the Stars and Stripes for American Independence Day. And that was held last Saturday. And We then had a bit of a discussion about the similarity in the founding of both our nations.
0: Similarity, but there's nothing like America, the way they were founded and the way they went through the War of Independence. And as I said, that's why they love freedom much more than seems to be, much more than people in some other countries. They value it, I suppose, and that's been passed down, which is really interesting, I think.
2: Exactly. And yeah, the American independence was hard fought. And
0: I'll say.
2: And it was interesting from our point of view. They had 13 states that joined together to 13 colonies that joined together to form the United States, and we had six that formed the Australian Commonwealth.
0: Good on you, Dave. I've got to fly. Nice to talk to you. Thanks for letting us all know about that. Good on you.
2: Okay. Thanks, Macca.
0: Bye. Love to talk to you this morning. 1300 700 222. MaccaTracks@gmail.com. It's 7:45.
3: This is the All Over News.
0: The All Over News it is, and it won't be news to anybody really that at least 16% of the Australian population is over 65. That's about 4.2 million people. So I read this email from David Farrell, who says, as a longtime member of Lions and several other community groups, I hope that through your program, you may be able to highlight a problem that's impacting many community organisations across the country. Membership of many service clubs and community organisations such as show committees, progress associations, sporting club administrations and social cultural organisations such as musical and dramatic societies is declining and rapidly ageing. The work, family, living pressures people are facing today cannot be ignored. But if no new younger volunteers are prepared to join community organisations, many of them are likely to fold. Some after a century more of existence. A neighbouring community lost its show a few years ago due to a decline in committee members, leaving too few to keep the event going. Service clubs exist to raise funds to support people in need, locally, nationally and internationally. Whole local community groups exist to provide entertainment or services to the community. If the level of volunteering continues to decline, it won't be long before more support to communities is lost as organisations wind up due to lack of numbers and advancing age of remaining members. More volunteers are needed in organisations of all kinds across the country if we are to avoid losing such support groups, says Dave Farrell from QDAL, that's in New South Wales. I suppose it's always been with CWA and things like that. Younger people, young families, we're all rushing to nowhere, as the song says. So younger people just don't have the time. I don't know what the solution is, David, but it's out there and it may just encourage some people to go to Lions or Rotary or the show committee or whatever. This is the All Over News, and the program really survives and thrives because of the contribution to people like you. This from Isabel Rohde, who says, I'm not sure if anyone's let you know, Ian, that my cousin, Rosemary Thompson, died on the 25th of Feb. She had been unwell for many months. And Rosemary Thompson, Rosemary Flay Thompson, was a great contributor to our program and thereby to Australia. And Isabel Rohde continues about her cousin, Rosemary. Rosemary Flay Thompson had a fascinating life, being the daughter of David and Sigrid Flay, born in Kew in 1937, while her father was the director of the Healesville Sanctuary. During her early years, Rosemary and her family spent many months in the wildness or in the wilderness of Tasmania looking for the elusive thylacine, the Tasmanian tiger. Unfortunately, this was not successful. The family moved to the Gold Coast in 52, where her father had acquired some land at Burleigh Heads, which became Flay's Fauna Reserve, now owned by the Queensland National Parks and called David Flay Wildlife Park. Rosemary grew up caring and feeding for many animals in the sanctuary. Her pet wombat Keith used to follow her to school, and she married the love of her life, Jack Thompson, in 1958. Rosemary loved to write and read, especially Western novels by Zane Grey, and she also compiled and wrote a book of her father's life called Animals First. In later years, when her health was not the best, she promised her husband Jack, who passed away in 2021, that she would finish the book on all the research her father, David Flay, did on the Tasmanian tiger. This book is now waiting to be published. She'll be sadly missed by many friends and relatives, and sadly missed by us, because I reckon over the last 30-odd years, at least, Rosemary Flay would write a letter once, maybe once a year or twice a year, depending what she had to tell us about. And it was always interesting and fascinating. And I found one of them here that she sent to us about a year ago. and you might remember it, but it's worth repeating. It's about the Taipan snake and the anti-venom pioneering work. And Rosemary Thompson says, the year 2025 marked the 75th anniversary of the extraction of venom from a taipan for research into an anti-venom for the bite of the feared taipan. A young snake catcher named Kevin Budden travelled from Sydney to Cairns with a mate with the express purpose of capturing taipans for the extraction of venom for the perfection of life-saving anti-venom purposes. Unfortunately, after capturing a large taipan at the Cairns rubbish dump, Kevin Budden was bitten and died next day in hospital. His dying wish was for the snake which he had bagged to be sent to Dr. Morgan at the Commonwealth Serum Laboratories in Melbourne and milked of venom for research purposes. Rosemary Thompson says, the last wishes were carried out, and this is where my father, David Flay, comes into the story. His own words in a later article best describe what happened next. The telephone rang, the voice came over the wire from Melbourne, had a rather startling request to make. Dr. F. G. Morgan asked whether I would be prepared to milk venom from the Cairns taipan. I'd never seen a taipan on the field, much less handled one, so I had to think it over. There was no effective antidote against oxyuranus venom. However, the last wishes of the lad who had lost his life in a courageous capture were to be honoured. Arrival at Melbourne Museum found me in a blue funk, says David Flay. To our dismay, we found radiators had the temperature at summer level, and as I ripped the wire off the box and drew out the bag and cut the string, the snake, all 6 feet and 5 inches in length, had escaped from the second bag and gyrated savagely on the floor. Warmed into an active and dangerous state by the radiators, it struck out right and left, showing its excessively savage nature. I hooked at the lashing reptile with a snake stick and managed to seize it with thumb and bent index finger at the base of the head. I dared not let go as Dr. Morgan brought the rubber-topped file under its jaws. It bit into the rubber, releasing venom we well knew it meant we should have. About half a teaspoonful, that's 78 milligrams, now dribbled down in the vessel. Venom was dried and injected into heavy horses, a little at a time until an anti-venom stage could be reached in the horse's blood. For the information of all horse lovers out there, the process didn't kill any of the horses. As I say, this is Rosemary Thompson writing to us about a year ago. After this happened, the press were clamouring for the story, and Father's heroism was recognised when the Sun newspaper took up a donation fund. Quite a lot of money was raised, but when my father found that young Budden's father had died from a heart attack and his mother had no way of getting to Cairns and erecting a headstone over her son's grave, he donated the total fund to her. Suppliers of venom in later years were Eric Worrell, Ram Chandra, Berkeley Cook, Bill Hosmer and David Flay. My father, David Flay, says Rosemary Flay, later Rosemary Thompson, was the first to breed taipans in captivity and kept working with them when he relocated in southern Queensland. And Rosemary Flay Thompson concluded her missive to us. She said, anti-venom became a reality 5 years after Kevin Budden's death, and the first life saved was that of a schoolboy named Bruce Stringer, who later became a doctor. I would like, said Rosemary, Kevin Budden recognised for his sacrifice and given a posthumous award for heroism. Surely he deserves that much from us, for in my opinion, he was a true Australian hero. Kind regards, Rosemary Flay Thompson. As I said, that was written a year ago, and sad to learn of her death. As I said, a great contributor to Australia and certainly to this program. This is the All Over News. I went to a funeral during the week, and it was only really at the funeral that I began to realise just what I had lost and what the musical community of Australia has lost. It was a commemorative service for Andra Willis Mahobrack. She and her husband Larry came to Australia from the US about 1986. Larry had played piano for just about everyone in the music biz in LA, including Elvis, Emmylou Harris, Mike Post, you name it. Andra sang on jingles and albums and the Lawrence Welk TV show with Tennessee Annie Ford. She sang like a bell. And in 86, they brought that musical expertise to Australia, and we all benefited. Col Joy, John Rolls, Peter Byrne, Silverchair, they were a power couple in the best sense. You probably met them with us on the road. They would come to our outside broadcasts and play and sing, like in Childers after the Backpacker fires, Little Fordsdale Community Hall, Richmond School of Arts, also in QPAC in Brisbane, and here at the Goosens Hall in Sydney. They loved Australia and they loved being part of all of that. Going whether we went to Catherine and Nullanboy, all over the place, they came. You talk to any people in the music biz and people they met everywhere. They made us all better. They made us all lift our standards. This is a little piece from Andra's niece, Marcy. I think she lives in England. My mother, Cheryl, would always tell me that Andra was the driven sister. Now, Andra had two other sisters, and they used to sing as the Willis sisters. Andra was the driven one, the focused and organised one. She manifested the life that spearheaded her success, both as a professional singer, a Welk girl, Lawrence Welk, and one of the most recorded jingle singers of the 80s, and as a mother of two beautiful artistic sons, Parrish and Brennan. She and Larry were the perfect duo, a reflection of hard work and determination to engineer a musical life together. Marcy says, as everyone here can attest, Andrew was one of the most generous people you could ever meet. She was abundant in energy, deeply compassionate, highly organised, and endlessly giving in spirit. She always challenged me to put others first and to share ourselves selflessly. I guarantee she had that exact same effect on you. What a beautiful gift to leave to the earth, knowing you instilled that profound sense of belonging in everyone you met, leaving behind a legacy of hope and optimism. And one of the people at the service, Rod Tamlin, another great musician, said he always used to remember Andrew because she'd say, "Hey, Rod. Hey, Hugh. Hey." She said, "Hey," it was fantastic. And we sang a couple of songs. We sang a lot of songs together. I was always trepidatious when I sang with Andra because she was just, she's like Dolly Parton, never a note out of tune. This is the song we sang together. With Larry

This is Larry, her husband, playing the piano, still called Australia Home. That song, Just One Time, we first did that at an outside broadcast, well, inside actually. It was at Junee Railway Station in the refresh rooms. It was in August and it was -4 degrees, but we're inside with the fires, and that's where we sang Just One Time first. Larry arranged it. Key change from to E for Andra. What a voice. And I just realised when I went to the funeral, and the more I hear that, they just made this program, really.

please give us a ring, 1300 700 222. Wherever you are. Larry was he was just the best as well. And a lot of the music in and around this program has been facilitated and improved and made wonderful by Andrew Mahobrak and Larry Mahobrak. Wherever you are, you can ring us. Love to talk to you. This is Macca. It's 8 o'clock.

0: ABC News with Matt Eaton. A man has been charged with murder after human remains were found in bushland 55 kilometres out of Toowoomba. Investigators believe it's the body of Toowoomba woman Yana Armstrong, who's been missing since Tuesday. Grace Nakamura reports.
1: Police were called to the site off Esk Hampton Road at Redbank Creek at around 10:40 last night, where the remains were found and a crime scene was declared. Darling Downs detectives have since conducted a search warrant at a property in Harristown and arrested a 48-year-old man. He's been charged with one count of murder as a domestic violence offence. The man is due to appear in Toowoomba Magistrates Court tomorrow.
0: In Western Victoria, a teenage boy has faced court charged over the alleged murder of 13-year-old Layla Jeffrey. Yvette Gray reports.
2: Missing persons squad detectives yesterday charged a 16-year-old boy with murder following the discovery of human remains in the search for 13-year-old Layla Jeffrey. The teenager was reported missing by family last Sunday, a day after she was last seen in the small town of Donald. It prompted a large-scale search of nearby bushland, which led to the discovery of human remains on Thursday. On Friday, police executed a warrant at a residential address and arrested the teenage boy. He appeared in a children's court last night, where he was remanded in custody to face court again at a later date.
0: Nearly 2 million people have been evacuated from China's southeastern coast as Typhoon Barvi makes landfall as a Category 1 system. China correspondent Alison Horn reports from Beijing.
3: At least 1.8 million people have been evacuated from across Zhejiang and Fujian provinces, with authorities expecting dangerous winds and flooding. Typhoon Barvi has already battered Japan's southern Sakishima Island chain with heavy rain and violent winds, brushing past northern Taiwan. No fatalities have been reported. Alison Horn, ABC News, Beijing.
0: US and Iranian leaders have traded threats as talks aimed at reopening the Strait of Hormuz are about to get underway in Oman. Tim Wharton has the latest.
4: President Donald Trump has made threats on social media of further missile attacks against Iran as Iran's new supreme leader called for revenge for the death of his father, Ali Khamenei, in the early days of the war. Mujtaba Khamenei has called on Iranians to avenge his father's death by killing both Donald Trump and Israel's Prime Minister Benjamin Netanyahu. The latest threats come as talks are about to get underway in Oman about the Strait of Hormuz, but again, there are differences. Tehran has insisted that the strait remain under its control and that it be allowed to charge ships moving through it, while Washington is demanding free and unrestricted travel through the waterway. Mr. Trump says while he's agreed to more talks, the ceasefire is over.
0: There are fears the death toll from the raging wildfires in Spain will rise. At least 12 people have died and 23 others remain unaccounted for. A slight drop in temperature has helped improve conditions for the hundreds of firefighters who've been battling the blaze since it broke out in the country's southeast on Friday. In sport, Linda Noskova has outlasted her compatriot Karolina Muchova to win her first Grand Slam title, taking out the women's singles final at Wimbledon. The 21-year-old recovered from a second set meltdown in which she wasted 5 match points to overcome Muchova in the third, 6-2, 5-7, 6-3. Noskova becomes the third Czech woman in 4 years to win the grass court major. Accepting the trophy after the match, she says she's pleased to have won the title by playing against her good friend.
5: It feels incredible today, and all these matches have been so tough, so physically or mentally tough. Caro, you really made me work for it. We're friends. I'm so glad that I could play my first Grand Slam final with you. I think we made a history today.
0: England and Norway are level at 1-1 at half-time in their FIFA World Cup quarter-final in Miami. Andreas Schjelderup found the back of the net in the 36th minute to give the Norwegians the advantage before Jude Bellingham responded on the stroke of half-time. Queensland's weather, partly cloudy with isolated showers in eastern districts and about the Granite Belt, partly cloudy with moderate northwest to southwesterly winds across southern regions, mostly sunny elsewhere. Cairns and Townsville are top of 27, Rockhampton 26, Mackay and Bundaberg 24, Mount Isa's top 25. For the southeast, a partly cloudy day, Brisbane, Ipswich, the Gold and Sunshine Coasts are top of 24, Logan 23, Toowoomba's top 19. And looking ahead, it'll be sunny tomorrow. ABC News.
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7: Australia's on the wallaby. Oh, listen to the cooey. The kangaroo, he packs his pouch. The emu's shoulders bluey. The boomerangs are whizzing around. The dingo scratches gravel. The opossum bear, the bandicoot, they all go on the travel. There's damper in the camp oven. There's roo steak on the coals. There's tiger snakes and gidgee scrub and dried up waterholes. Our fathers fought for freedom in a land of sweat and toil. Australia's on the wallaby and the billy's on the boil. But there's not many on the travel in Australia at the moment, I'll tell you. Morning.
8: There's a radio show with a bloke that you know, and he shakes it just like a maraca. He tells stories so grand of this vast, timeless land, and they call it Sunday with Macca.
7: This bloke sitting next to me, his name's Taran Bhattacharya. Been in Melbourne for how long?
9: Yeah, about 35 years, and I'm slowly becoming Australian mate, that's all. I don't know if you remember, I wrote to you after you played Grant's song, We Are All Australian Made. It was so beautiful, the lyrics are so great, and I thought that every migrant should listen to that song, and also your program, because it's so lovely to hear people calling from outback, people calling from, you know, different places they are traveling through, and they describe their experience, and you really get the feel of real Australia. Mm. Now, if you allow me to, I know it's talk possibly too much, but I was hearing you talk about coffee, that you are dying without a coffee, but I grew up in a country where they make very beautiful flavored tea, and we grew up in a tea garden, and my father was a tea garden manager, and we had so many white rose trees there. My mother used to brew tea with tree leaves every morning. We never heard of tea bags in those days. And she would pour all those tea leaves on the roots of those white roses. And overnight, all these roses would turn red because they were sucking all the juice from the tea leaves. And she used to tell us that it's a fairy which comes, and if you do your homework properly, and then a fairy comes and turns all these roses into red.
8: They love it all over Australia. There's a radio show that Australians all know. If you're rich or you ain't got a cracker. It tells stories so grand of this vast timeless land, and they call it Sunday with Macca. They all call it Sunday with Macca. Yeah, they all call it Sunday with Macca. Get on with it, Macca.
7: Hi, Will. Good morning. Welcome wherever you are around Australia, all over the world. It'd be nice to get your perspective on whatever's happening. I've got a lot of emails to read. We've got a lovely Why I Live Where I Live. It's quite unusual. Well, they always are. But and it's not a how I live where I live. It's a why I live where I live, and the way I've done, not me, but our correspondent. But that's a little later. I've got a lovely little card here about Timor-Leste, which I'll read to you. But I'd love to talk to you, 1300 700 222, wherever you are. G'day, this is Macca.
10: G'day, Macca. Fabian Dixon speaking.
7: G'day, Fabian. How are you?
10: I'm well, thanks, Macca. I'm ringing you from the centre of Tasmania on a mate's property, and it's a beautiful morning here. It's a balmy 3 degrees, and had I known it was going to be that hot, I would have worn my shorts out here.
7: You're a skite. 3 degrees. It's there's people having apoplexy when just thinking about that, Fabian, in the northern climes. And I spoke to a bloke earlier this morning. He was in, where was he? In Tassie somewhere. I forget where it was. But he said it had been raining all night. So have you had rain there in Tunbridge?
10: We had a bit of rain last night, Macca. But as I say, I'm out going around having a look at this bloke's sheep, because he had a new hip put in last Friday, and his son had booked a holiday with his kids. And I said to him, well, look, let your son go on his holiday and I'll come down, and I've taken him out of hospital and I've got him back, and I'm looking, instead of Barrister Dixon, I'm Nurse Dixon for a week or so. So I'm out here. But his property is very important historically, Macca, because he's no doubt everyone's heard of the Mason-Dixon line in America. Well, this mate has a river running through the middle of his property, which is the Blackman River, and it runs down towards Tunbridge. Now, I think you played a concert in Tunbridge many years ago. They still talk about it. But it, when I was young, of course, you know, from coming from the south of Tasmania, you never went north of the Blackman River. And it was the same for the northerners. No, they didn't ever go south of the Blackman River.
7: Right.
10: So they used to all meet in Tunbridge, and they used to have all their conferences in there, so they didn't have to cross over the Blackman. But, you know, it was that popular that there was talk at one stage about building our new footy stadium in Tunbridge, because they wanted to call it the Tasmanian Tunbridge Thylacine. Because it's at the moment it's a bit like our stadium. Everyone's seen drawings of it and everyone's seen pictures, but no one's actually seen it. But that may change. That may change in the future. But it's a beautiful day down here, and it's going to be, you know, I reckon we'll get up to about 8 or 9. So it'll be really good.
7: Well, it's a nice place to be, mate. When you're stuck in a studio and you can think about all these places where people ring from. We went to Tunbridge, Kel, didn't we? Is that where we had the meeting at that hall in Tunbridge?
10: Yeah, the community club, probably. That's where it was.
7: Yeah, and it was packed. We were on the G'day. Oh, one version of the G'day tour, and that was about 2010, I think, or 9 or 10, or something like that. And we went in there, and I met. Jack, was it Jack Mitchell? Oh, no, yeah, Jack Mitchell. I think it was Jack Mitchell I met. His brother played with Sherbet, of course. He was the bass player in Sherbet. And so we had a yarn, and it was, it was a good time in Tunbridge. I love Tassie.
10: Yeah, they still talk about it, Macca, and they said they've never had as many people in Tunbridge as when you came down. So,
7: we'll have to come back. We'll have to come back, Fabian, but you won't be there, will you? You're only staying for a week or so.
10: Yeah, well, once he's here, I'll go back to Melbourne. But I've known this bloke, this mate. We've known each other for 65 years. We were in boarding school together, so we go back a fair way, and we've had a bit of fun out here on his farm.
7: I'll play a song for you in a minute about the Mason-Dixon line. But speaking of Tassie, I have this from Jim Gibbs. He says BVSC, so that's a Bachelor of Veterinary, so he's a vet and a Bachelor of Science. He's got all these letters after the name. He says, Macca, perhaps many country Australians will be disappointed to hear that this week an iconic Tasmanian dairy, beef and sheep farm of 22,000 hectares, that's a big place, isn't it?
10: Yeah, Rocky Lagoon, I think, wasn't it?
7: I don't know. It was sold to a UK consortia who want to instead grow pine trees for carbon credits for big business in Europe to write off. God help me. The announcement was made on parliamentary recess time by federal government fiat. Good farm, land, lost to trees is never recovered, says Jim Gibbs. Opposition to this sale was universal amongst the farming bodies and community. Net Zero Optics in the big cities got this sale across the line. There you go. So,
10: it was up in the northeast part of Tasmania, Macca. It's called Rushy Lagoon. It was a big property. But,
7: well, 22,000 hectares. That's a lot of land, isn't it?
10: Yeah. So, anyway, the sheep are looking good, and they're looking warm. And I've got on the three B's down here. My Blunston's, my Bluey, and my Beanie. So I'm ready to go.
7: The three B's, all right. We'll keep listening, Fabian, and I'll play a song for you in a minute, okay?
10: Okay, and when I'm up at the Tunbridge Club later on this week, I'll say you said hello.
7: Yeah, and I'll tell them I'm coming on the first.
10: Okay.
7: The first opportunity. Okay, mate. Good on you.
10: Thanks.
7: See ya. Bye. Did you say 4 degrees in Tunbridge, girl? I think he did, yeah. Good morning, wherever you are. You can ring us, 1300 700 222. G'day, this is Macca.
11: Morning, Macca. It's Maddie. How are you going?
7: I'm good, Maddie.
11: That's good. I've just pulled in the car park up here at Threadbow, and it very much feels like a winter's day up here.
7: Wow. I've been in the car park at Threadbow once or twice. You're obviously a skier, Maddie.
11: I am. And we've got some fresh stuff falling, so I'm keen to get out there for some turns today.
7: Wow. Is the snow fresh and light and crisp and whatever?
11: It is. They've had the snow guns going up here overnight, but we've had fresh stuff falling. We've had 10 centimetres overnight, so some nice fresh stuff with the snow making as well to top everything up.
7: Maddie, are people still learning to ski? I mean, it's getting more and more, isn't it? But it's, wow, and when they don't have snow, and there was a bit of concern, but then you get a big fall last week, didn't you?
11: Yeah, we did. It was a bit of a warmer start to the season, so we had the snowmaking machines working overtime, but the temperatures dropped over the last week, 10 days, which has been really good to see, and now we've got fresh snow falling, so it's starting to feel a lot more like winter, which is really nice to see.
7: So you're teaching the kids or adults or what?
11: All sorts, mostly kids, which is always good fun, keeps the days entertaining.
7: Yeah, I suppose, because sport's the big thing now in the world, whatever you do, if you're growing up now, you'd say, well, look, to your kids, the way to make some money, if you're any good, is to play sport, like football or cricket or whatever it is, or, you know, whatever. And skiing is a great Olympic sport. And, so that's it's the Winter Olympics. It's all about that. We've just had it in Italy. Did you happen to go to the Winter Olympics?
11: No. Watching it all on TV, so it's always nice to be involved, but definitely getting more kids involved in the sport at any age, but getting them to fall in love with the sport so they keep coming back year after year. And if they want to pursue it to those levels, then that's even better. But just getting them out there and having a good time is most important.
7: Maddie, when did you learn to ski?
11: Younger than what I can remember, under the age of 3, I think. Uh-huh. Dad had me on skis at a very young age, so I was very, very lucky to grow up around here and have that opportunity.
7: Yeah, I'll say, and you've never looked back. So you do this every winter season, do you? What do you do the rest of the time?
11: Chasing winters at the moment. So the winter's over here, and then the Northern Hemisphere winters.
7: So you go,
11: at the moment.
7: You go to Europe to teach skiing too?
11: I've been to Japan over there, but Europe's hopefully on the list in the coming years.
7: Uh-huh. Well, Maddie, it's nice to be with you, but I've been in the car park with my little friend here this morning. We've both been in the car park at Thredbo years ago, and it was the first time I'd seen snow falling. And, so we made some little snowballs, and it was just a magic scene. It was not one of the, it was just, the snow was just gently floating down. It wasn't like a big blizzard or anything like that, but it was just floating down. It was just a fabulous, fabulous time, I remember. And it was cold.
11: Yes, that's the problem with winter. It's always got to be cold.
7: All right, Maddie, nice to talk to you.
11: Thanks, Mark, and you too.
7: I'll come down for a lesson.
11: Absolutely. I look forward to seeing you down here.
7: Are you there for, how long are you there for? Like a month or two?
11: I'll be here for the season until we run out of snow.
7: So that's what, September, is it? Hopefully.
11: Yeah, September. October long weekend.
7: Yeah. Well, yeah. And the chairlifts are running and all that sort of stuff?
11: Chairlifts are running. We're opening up more terrain every day.
7: And is there big crowds down there this weekend? I suppose because it's the holidays, isn't it, for some?
11: Yeah, big crowds. It's middle of school holidays. We've had inner schools on here at Thredbo as well over the last couple of days, so there's been lots and lots of people around.
7: Yeah, well, I think it's a great thing. Do you ever get over the other side of the range, over the, you know, Falls Creek and places like that, and Buller?
11: Not in recent years, a little while ago, but I'll actually be heading down to Falls next week, so it'll be interesting to see what it's looking like over that side of the hill.
7: Do you go cross-country skiing? Because that seems to me is a wonderful thing to do, get away from it all and get out there and amongst the gums, and I think that'd be just a wonderful thing to do.
11: It is. I haven't done that in a while. We used to do that with school when I was in primary school, but it is a little bit more relaxing out there. You can get away from the crowds and just go for a little bit of an explore through the bush, so that's always a nice experience as well.
7: Exactly. You need to be fit. So, Maddie, look, yes. I'll see you in the car park at Thredbo on the first opportunity, and I don't think you can teach me to ski, but maybe I could sit on a toboggan or something and go careering through the tundra. I don't know.
11: We'll find something for you to do, I'm sure.
7: Okay. Good on you, Maddie. Great to talk to you.
11: You too. Thanks, Maddie. See you soon.
7: Bye. This is from Kerry. She says, Maka, I'd like to thank you for promoting the International Back-to-Back Wool Festival at Tokal. That was a couple of weeks ago. That's where they shear the sheep and spin the wool and then spin it into wool and then some others knit it up to a jumper. And they do that in, I think the record time is about 4.5 hours, but, you know, they take a little longer. It was appreciated, as is your continual support of handmade products at the Beanie Festival, the Festival of the Fleeces at Merriwar, et cetera, et cetera. I'd also like to bring to your attention to Timor-Leste. Timor. I've travelled there twice in the last 12 months. It is an hour from Darwin. Has wonderful coffee. Well, it's got to have everything, you know, otherwise it doesn't exist, does it, if it's no coffee? And natural features that need both promotion and protection. The country has been independent for only 24 years. It is full of people who have wonderful ideas about the way they would like to move into the future. I travelled on an encounter tour with Palms International volunteering. They send people to mentor the locals for up to 2 years. Currently, they are looking for young people to spend 6 months teaching English, etc. in Timor-Leste. Now, there's a gig for you, Bree. Also permaculture, teaching permaculture, natural dyeing and fundraising. Everyone needs money. They manage their finance as well. That's www.palms.org.au. This is that wonderful song about Mason and Dixon, who are two little English people, and they sailed on a ship to America. And they became, one was an astronomer and one was a surveyor, and they surveyed the Mason-Dixon line. This is that story. It's Mark Knopfler with James Taylor. Good morning. Great song. Dixon.

0: See, America was just forged by people from all over the place going there, like Mason and Dixon, astronomer and the Mason-Dixon line. I'm going to Mason-Dixon. Morning, Tunbridge. We'll have to go back to the Tunbridge Hall again, Kel. As I recall, we couldn't get in. Actually, it was chockers. There was about three rooms. There's a barbecue out the back, yep. And I tried to sing a song and... Anyway. 1300 700 222, that's our number. G'day, this is Macca.
1: Hello, it's Diana. I'm in Wentworth, 11-foot van with my husband. Lucky I still like him.
0: Well, I suppose it is. You're at the junction of the Murray and the Murrumbidgee, is that right? Sort of, nearly.
1: Yeah, well, I'm sitting on the Darling, but I'm paddling the length of the Murray. I've just finished South Australian side and it's cold, but I'm starting the Vic side. Look, I said to my husband, I was retired and what do you want to do? I said, I want to paddle the length of the Murray, but I'm doing it on my own. And he said, well, I followed you for football 72 years. It's my turn.
0: Well, there you go. So, Diana, you're paddling the river for what?
1: Look, I'm paddling the river for me. I'm paddling it for awareness of coronary heart disease. My dad at 50, it was under 50, died, and we had property in the Barossa. And, of course, the family inheritance of coronary heart disease. Back then it was the blokes and everyone knew that. Now, us women in our 60s, we need, and 70s, the women need to be aware of getting tested and aware that coronary heart disease is on our side too. Family inheritance, and I've just had a diagnosis of a mild, and I want to keep fit, but also as I roam these caravan parks, talk to people, lock masters, get yourself checked. Now's the time.
0: Yeah, funny, isn't it? I just spoke to a mate of mine, Rod McCormack, who plays guitar, and he's played guitar with us, and with I've been talking about Larry and Andrew Mahobrack, and I just met Rod at Andrew's funeral the other day, and he's just had a heart attack. And he had a stent, and he had the thing, and he rushed him to hospital. He went straight into surgery, and so yeah. And he said,
1: and he survived because what happened back then, 50 years ago, country bloke. My dad didn't have all those amazing medical research, but you just need to know what's happening and you can get tested and know what the outcome and you know, go into exercise and medication. Yeah, look, you live it. Now's the time to live it. So on the river, it's a beautiful place to live.
0: Oh, Diana, I wish we were all paddling the Murray. Yeah, you're a fit little person now, are you?
1: Oh, I reckon these arms could pick up those grandkids. That's part of it, isn't it? I've got strong arms. And, look, my husband's having a great time. Bakeries, coffee shops for him. And he puts me on the river and off he goes, finds a coffee shop.
0: So how much do you do a day?
1: Look, I'm getting up to 30. I'm hoping for a bit more. Probably between each launch and pickup, I'm doing 25 to 30, depending on the day. Today's a decent tailwind and I'll be going up the river because the tailwind will push me up to Mildura.
0: And quickly, how long will you take? How long will this take?
1: Look, I'm doing it over a year. I'm not doing the fast 3 months, but we come out and we go back into Adelaide when we need to, back to the Barossa, beautiful place to be.
0: And have a latte, yeah.
1: I have a latte in the bakery, but we're supporting the local. We always buy local, but always buy

0: by locals who can if we're touring around.
1: Diana, good on you. Great to talk to you. I'll catch you sometime.
0: We'll go I'll call again. Thanks.
1: Okay, see you later.
0: Have a good day. Bye.
1: Bye. How about that, eh? My young companion with me, Brianna, just said she'd love to go paddling the Murray, so, or the Murrumbidgee, or the Darling, or anywhere. Or the Blackman. Is it the Blackwater? 1300 700 222. It's 8:30.
2: Matt Eaton with ABC News. Queensland police have charged a man with murder after human remains were found in bushland 55 kilometres outside Toowoomba. Investigators believe it's the body of 30-year-old Yana Armstrong, who hasn't been seen since Tuesday. Police were called to the site off Esk Hampton Road at Redbank Creek around 10:40 last night, where the remains were found and a crime scene was declared. A 48-year-old man has been charged with one count of murder as a domestic violence offence. Typhoon Barbie has made landfall in China's east, bringing destructive winds and heavy rain. Almost 2 million people have been evacuated from their homes from the path of the system. Barbie has already lashed Taiwan and Japan's remote islands, leaving tens of thousands of people without power. In the Philippines, at least 17 people were killed in landslides caused by the typhoon. Linda Noskova has outlasted her compatriot Karolina Muchova to win her first major tennis title, taking the women's singles final at Wimbledon. The 21-year-old is the third Czech woman in 4 years to win the grass court major, defeating Muchova 6-2, 5-7, 6-3. She was overcome with emotion as she accepted the trophy and paid tribute to her mother, who died in 2024.
3: There's also one more person that I would like to thank, which is my mom. I definitely would not be standing here without her, so thank you. Sad tears, all the happy tears, all the sweat and blood put into this, it was all worth it.
2: And the NRL has launched a month-long fundraising campaign to support former South Sydney Rabbitohs star Jai Arrow following his diagnosis with motor neurone disease. Today is Arrow's 31st birthday, and the Rabbitohs clash with Newcastle today will feature fundraising events, including a halftime performance by the Wiggles and a party hat world record attempt. The campaign will run all month. More news at 9 o'clock.

Now, Kel, can I tell you that up in the northern rivers of the ABC, next Friday, I wrote it down somewhere. Where did I write it? Where did I write that, Kel? Doesn't matter. 2NR, which used to be in Grafton and is now in Lismore, Northern Rivers, ABC Northern Rivers, they're celebrating their 90th, the 90th birthday on Friday. And the gang will all be at the Lawrence Museum, which is the former home of the ABC there in Grafton. It used to be in Grafton and then moved to, isn't it funny, it moved to from Grafton to Lismore, and places that both flooded, if you know what I mean. But you'll meet the whole ABC gang there, 2NR, Friday the 17th of July. I'd like to be there. I don't know if I can, but if I can, I'll be there. I'll call in to say g'day to Bridie and the gang. Their 90th birthday. That's a big deal, isn't it? The Lawrence Museum. I'd like to see the Lawrence Museum.

0: My young friend Brianna, some months ago, went to the Alice, didn't you, Brie? In that one, yeah. You went with your school. What's your school? Into the mic.
1: Marsden High School.
0: Marsden High School. High school. Now, if you went now to Alice Springs, much cooler.
1: Oh, yeah, very cold.
0: It's about, I think overnight, sometimes about 5, but it gets down to naught.
1: Yeah, really, really cold.
0: Was it nice out there?
1: Yeah, it's lovely. Mm, absolutely lovely. It was stunning.
0: Mm. It's a lovely place to be. And when you're stuck in the city, sometimes you wish you were anywhere, really, wouldn't you?
1: Yeah, it's a good getaway.
0: It's a good getaway. Jared's in Kamala. Where's that, Jared, for the rest of us?
2: Just south of Mackay, mate, south of Serena.
0: All right, yep. What's happening?
2: Yeah. I'm working a horse at the moment. Mate, I take on retired racehorses, retrain and rehome them.
0: Uh-huh. Gee, just that's... Go on.
2: Yeah, through Queensland Racing, so I got a off-the-track thoroughbred scheme.
0: Yeah.
2: Well, they subsidise a bit of stuff, yeah, to help along.
0: So, does that keep you busy? How do you? What do you do? A lot of travelling with that, or what?
2: No, mate. No, they'll bring them out to home for me, and I take them on my days off, and basically start them from scratch. I do a lot of groundwork with them, and then just general horsemanship. Yeah.
0: Sometimes I watch horses run and I think that horse doesn't like to run. It wants to do other things. Now, I'll tell you, Chautauqua was the case in point, and Chautauqua went like the wind, and then all of a sudden one day he stopped in the stalls, and then forever after he'd just stay in the stalls. He said, no, I don't want to do this. And so he wouldn't go. And yet they got him doing show jumping and stuff like that, and he carried the world before him. He didn't mind that. But
2: he's 1 year old, so he had about 6 or 7 years of racing. He won $200,000.
0: Yeah.
2: He's exceptional.
0: He's exceptional, yeah, right.
2: He's exceptional, yeah. I call him Jules. he's going all right. I've got two here at the moment. I'm working. Mm.
0: Yeah, well, and Kamala, so you've got a place there, have you, Jared?
2: Yeah, we're just outside of Kamala, so we've got 150 acres of paradise here. Nice and quiet little spot. Yeah.
0: And you've still got what happened to He's Exceptional?
2: He just had enough. He's finished racing.
0: Yeah.
2: And he turned up here, and I've just been playing around him for a couple of months now. I'll do a bit more work with him, then he'll go up for sale to his new forever home.
0: And he's enjoying life?
2: He is, mate, yeah.
0: All right, Jared, anything else you'd like to tell me or tell us?
2: I've got a Facebook page, mate, Second Chance Off the Track Thoroughbreds.
0: All right, Circumstance Off the Track Thoroughbreds. All right, good on you.
2: Second Chance Off the Track.
0: Second Chance.
2: Yeah, yep.
0: Good on you, Jared.
2: Appreciate it. Thanks, mate.
0: See you, mate. Bye.
2: See you, mate. Bye-bye.
0: Bye. Cherie is in Naruma. Good morning. Oh. Is it Cherie?
3: It is Cherie. Hi, Maka. How are you going?
0: Good.
4: Good.
3: I want to say a big thank you and have a laugh because I'm Mako's mum in Naruma, and thank you for putting my son, giving him some really good advice about the footy, if you remember his football call. He plays for the Sharks. He's 8 years old.
0: Oh, yes.
3: That was awesome. Thank you for that.
0: And he's still undefeated?
3: Oh, yeah. A couple of games since. But we, you know, look, it is a great little team. It's also a beautiful little comp. So, and the other teams have definitely, like, they're picking up their game. So it's good. It's good to see.
0: I always get depressed when you see some team, it doesn't matter if it's soccer or whatever, getting flogged or, you know, cricket team and them. One team gets 150 and the other team's all out for 12. And I used to think, that's not right. But I suppose it's character building, isn't it, for those who get beaten. But maybe it makes you say, well, I'm not going to do that ever again. And maybe they grow up to be.
3: Oh, He's a good little kid. He's a great kid, great team. And I'm also ringing up to let you know about an event that I'm putting on, which is it's called Tilba's Got Talent, which is at the Tilba Valley Winery. And, yeah, so I was on the very first Australia's Got Talent, and my band called Three Quarters Hazel. And I...
0: Three Quarters Hazel. Who was Hazel?
3: Well, I've got two different coloured eyes, so Three Quarters Hazel. So that's where it came from. I grew up in Bondi, moved to, like, outside a farm in Canberra in around 2010, and then I... We've just moved to Naruma last year. I lost my mum and dad and changed my life. But I was working in juvenile detention and running lots of music workshops all over the place and realised that what I was doing in the schools and running these music workshops and within juvie, I could do that but on the outside. And so now I'm, instead of judges on the Tilba's Got Talent, I'm working with all these performers to, like, help them make the best performance they could possibly do. And they're also working with other local musicians and groups, and I'm getting people to join these bands, like kids from Naruma High, Carroll College, Bateman's Bay. There's over 60 performers now, and all these people have come together to donate prizes. I've got Anchor Management Charter donating a charter, fishing charter. I've got Phil, who's one of the performers, he's a local postman. He's donating one of his amazing photographs towards it, of the night sky. It's just become a dream of mine to help people, which this community's helped me, and so I'm giving back, you know.
0: Do you still perform, Cherie? You haven't got time, I suppose.
3: I do, actually. Yeah, I do. I didn't for a long time. I focused mostly on my teaching. My band was together for 12-odd years, and then I moved from Bondi, and I still played a lot of, you know, weddings and private gigs, and I did a lot of those basement gigs in Canberra where they did the nights. I'm having a brain fart, but the tribute nights. So I've done quite a few. I did Alanis and I did the Cranberries.
0: You mean like tribute shows?
3: Yeah.
0: So you'll sing anything, Cherie. You'll sing whatever it takes.
3: Well, but for me, music's about, like, when you get on stage, for me, like, you're not singing for yourself anymore. You've got an audience, so you give it your best. And this event is a massive show that I put together, and I want the people that are part of it to just give it their all. Like, once you get on stage, let's go, you know?
0: Yeah, once you get on stage, you freeze.
3: Well, that's what I'm working with them. So I am working with all the performers to get to there. So I've got professional musicians with playing saxophone and piano and drummers behind people.
0: Tilba's Got Talent, eh? All right, Cherie.
3: That's the one.
0: Okay. And when's that on?
3: The 25th of July, Saturday 25th, at 12 o'clock till 3 o'clock. So family friendly, free event. Do you want to play in it, Macca?
0: I'll come down, yeah, for sure. I'll do anything.
3: Please, I'll give you a guest spot. I mean, I asked the mayor to be in it, so why not? Let's go.
0: I'll do a little duo with Brianna here. We'll work a little act up and we'll come on. So, da da da da da da da da da da da da. Yeah, Cherie, unless I've got something to do. But I'd love to come. But look, it'll be great. People will be there and singing and dancing. It'll be just fantastic. I'll see you sometime, Cherie, in Naruma.
3: Thank you so much.
0: Okay, good on you.
3: Thank you. Do you want to say goodbye to Mako quickly because he wants to say bye?
0: See you, Mako.
3: Bye, Macca.
0: See you, mate. Good on you.
3: Bye, Macca.
0: See you, mate. Hi and bye. See ya.
3: Bye, Macca.
0: Bye, bye.

0: Oh, it's lovely. Lovely, restful music. Suzanne's in Canterbury. That's in Melbourne. Morning, Suzanne.
1: Good morning. When you were talking about taipans earlier, I just brought back a memory that I hadn't thought of for a long time, back to 1956.
0: It can't be a good memory if it's about a taipan.
1: Well, it was just interesting because I was nine. Mm. My parents took me out of school for a couple of weeks to go up to Queensland, and we were in a DC-3 and came down on Proserpine Airport, which was just a tin shack pretty much in those days, and apparently the plane ran over a taipan that was on the airstrip, and it wound itself around the fuselage underneath. And nobody could get it off because it was still alive and it was having a go at anyone who came anywhere nearby.
0: Oh, yeah.
1: And so we were stuck there for 3 or 4 hours until they could get someone who could shoot it, which was the only way they could get it off.
0: Oh, dear. Yeah.
1: And it was fascinating. Mm. But I was also thinking on the same trip, we flew on to Townsville and the Olympic team, the swimming team, Faith Leach and John and Elsa Conrad and Dawn Fraser.
0: Oh,
1: they
0: Dawnie.
1: Were all
0: morning, Dawnie.
1: They were just practicing in the normal pool, in the Townsend pool, Townsville pool.
0: Yes.
1: So we were swimming along one side and then they just had a rope up, so saying, you know, don't go over there because those ones are practicing.
0: Imagine that. And they were just normal little Aussie kids, the Conrads and Dawnie and Faith Leach and probably Johnny Hendricks and God help me. And there you are in the pool and the Olympic team is there and they went on and carried all before them. Swimmers, as in the back in those days, swimmers and football players and whatever were falling out of trees and tennis players, we manufactured them, we made them everywhere. Well, we had them everywhere in spades.
1: They were really, sort of chuffed that I asked for their autographs. I don't think anyone had taken much notice of them.
0: There you go.
1: Really fascinating. Yeah.
0: We have about 10 of the world's most deadly snakes right here in Australia, don't we? Including
1: wonderful.
0: And the taipan is, Well, then they're wonderful unless you happen to tread on one, Suzanne,
1: and then you're in trouble. We caravan. We came from England. And my father bought a caravan and decided that he would, investigate Australia. We saw so many snakes. And I actually killed, or Dad killed a little one, and I wanted to take it home and start a museum. Mm. And Mum said, well, you can have the juice out of the beetroot can because that'll keep it going till we get home.
0: Dear, oh dear.
1: Okay.
0: All right. Good on you, Suzanne.
1: Yeah. Okay. Great. Thanks, Macca.
0: It's a pleasure. Bye.
1: Bye-bye.

0: Yeah, Macca, how are you, mate?
1: Yeah, good, thank you.
0: That's the go. I'm a stock and station agent just on my way out to do a bit of a job for a client northeast of Richmond. Yeah, hit a bit of reception, so I thought I'd give you a call, Macca, and say good morning.
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3: I'm in a road train heading for Perth, actually.
1: Carrying?
3: Bananas. Yeah, I called in to Bendemeer this morning to get them bent, and I'm on my way to Perth.
1: A man without a fire is a man without a life. My nightly fire is where I cook, sit, contemplate, and view the night when it's cold. A man without a fire is a man bereft of the most important element that serves life. I have a TV, but I've not connected it up for 2 years, and I don't need it. My fire is my TV at night times. I might be isolated, but I'm at the hub of the world.
4: Anyway, mate, this up here, it's just about time to gather, Carath. There's high-rise buildings, roundabouts and traffic lights, mate. It's almost too much to bear. Thanks, Macca. Love your show, boy.
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1: Exactly.
5: Well, I love it.
1: Me too. Morning, Macca. Says Nessie, is it Nessie? Ness and Eddie. Vanessa. We are travelling from Tassie. We've come north to warm up. We have Starlink going so we can listen. We had a chuckle because you were chatting about Tunbridge. It was 3 degrees. And we just left Augathella and it was 3 degrees. It better warm up. Almost at Tambo. Oh, wouldn't you love to be at Tambo, Kel? It's a lovely hall at Tambo. Beautiful. I think Slim Dusty played it. Big, beautiful, lovely wooden, lovely polished wooden parquetry, beautiful floor. Oh, Timmy, you should come. Fabulous place. Anyway, we're almost at Tambo. Looking forward to some sunshine. You and the team have a great day. Oh, we've had a great day. We ever since we started this morning, we got here at 4:30 and the studio's, being used. So, but it's going well, Ness and Eddie. Happy travels. This morning on the program, I've been highlighting our friend Andrew Mahobrak and, to a lesser extent, her husband, Larry. But they were great, wonderful parts of this program musically for lots of people. You can ask Rod McCormack or anyone, people, Paul Panicki. They were just a wonderful part. They came to Australia in about 1980-something and they were here. They became Australians. They loved Australia. They loved this program and travelled around with us to all sorts of places. Andrew was a lovely girl and I just think, and you know, you just, when people pass, and then I've been thinking about their contribution to this program, and without them we wouldn't have the program because music's a very important part of this program. It has been. But I want to give you an example of Andra and how she sings and how she sang. This was, I think this was on the Lawrence Welk show, I'm not sure, before she came to Australia, but it's a song called No One Like You, I think. This is Andra. What a voice. What a voice. Have a listen to the words as well. Good morning, wherever you are. You can ring us.

0: And you should remember that. There's no one exactly like you. Isn't she a wonderful? She was a wonderful singer. Oh, yeah.
1: We found this lovely house just a little way from town.
2: We bought a beachside unit.
3: We're traveling right around on the Wallaby.

0: This is from Surfer Shane, also known as Jason. He says, I grew up near Moonee Ponds in Victoria, hunting river blackfish, tadpoles and blackberries with my dad and pa, provisioned by Vegemite sandwiches, Auntie Mag's Arnott's biscuit tin and almond tree, Nana's secret recipe pavlova, crayfish in newspaper from the cousins on King Island and Mum's Women's Weekly Cookbook cakes, scallops and potato cakes, plus battered flake on fish and chip Fridays. My God, I want to go home. That's too good to be true, Shano. Anyway, war service homes of wooden fences, coloured fly excluder strips and gully traps by the back step, backyard garden fish tank full of ferns and tadpoles, since become frogs, AFL as God, second only to Fitzroy, a pair of VB longnecks after work in fridge-chilled pewter mugs. Mum worked at Carlton Brewery but preferred Lygon Street gelato and wandering the zoo. Memories of marvelling at Melbourne Museum's stuffed, reticulated pythons and their skeletons in a 10-foot-tall display cabinet every visit. This is lovely. North Melbourne couldn't hold us, so we moved far north to Orange, New South Wales Central West, Mum's hometown of 13 Catholic siblings and Nana, number two. Days of cricket, soccer, camping, catching yabbies, redfin, lizards in the paddock, trapping rabbits and learning to shoot. Christmas money, cherry picking, friends with farms, playing with 11 cousins, chopping wood in frost, porridge and bacon bone soup from Nana's combustion stove, Mount Kanobolas watching over everything like a looming sentinel. Off to uni in the city, securing the teaching diploma hardly used, forsaken for becoming a snake pit showman and youth worker. For God's sake, years of road trips, carny men, carloads of deadly snakes and sending round the hat at country shows statewide. Money in the taipan bag. Watch me, try not to get bitten. Best in show, so to speak. A slide into sex and drugs and rock and roll, teaching safe sex, drug and alcohol outreach lessons in isolated schools, traded for drill rig offsiding. The Central West now well explored, hands full of money and drill rod silvers, enough to stop work a while. Away to the coast, staying with snake show people up the valley, Kallang River in the backyard, pythons roaming rafters, chickens living in fear, flathead feeds and body surfing, warm beaches in winter no less, unthinkable days of unmoored idleness. The hook, now firmly set almost. Ad in the paper answered, a gypsy fortune teller calling my name at a market. It's me, you got the job. Council executives running side hustle stalls in disguise. More welfare work. A stint working juvenile justice remand. Burnt out. Salvation in a workmate's son schooling with the local zoo's owner boy. Years of koala feed cutting in forestry overlooking ocean. Keeper talks, animal feeds, exhibit maintenance. Paradise. The zoo closed, paradise lost. Not all bad. I met my wife over stolen chocolate in the zoo kiosk. Victimless crime sometimes pays. We flee inland back to Orange. She nurses, I teach TAFE. Still, the zoo calls. Dubbo in reach. We cross the plains to arrive in a dust storm. So west, it's cowboys and Indians. Towns painted red by an exiled itinerant desert blown in from somewhere. Probably the ninth ring of hell. Or elsewhere, deep in the arid interior, those lunatics Oxley, Evans and Sturt explored centuries earlier, searching for an inland ocean, carting a 22-foot whaleboat overland in readiness to sail their non-existent landlocked sea. Months of 45 degrees, outmatched fans and tepid cooling baths, iconic inland sunsets, the mighty muddy Macquarie in full flood, casually lapping at the shopping centre's escalators, resident platypus gone AWOL, cod, carp and cockatoos, Simangs calling over lions roaring across town, shoveling my own body weight in exotic animal dung, raking suspicious dust full of fecal coliform from exhibits for a crust, bliss, truly. Days of childhood dreams made adult life. Nonetheless, the celestial bride has had enough. Back to the coast for coughs. Our 100-year-old house, so geriatric its measurements are in chains, original council records lost in some biblical flood of earlier times. No matter. Backyard bandicoots, native bees, blue tongues, bowerbirds, bush turkeys, occasional possums and the garage slab redbelly. Pay no mind to metrics. The half-tame magpie perched above our back step warbles each morning in, shrieking lorikeets, heralding night, flying foxes chitter in the darkness. These days we greet the sun on sand, walking barefoot into ocean to swim the jetty before splitting a toasty on the headland. Maybe catch some brim. Rainforest, mountains and crystal clear rivers meet salt water. All of this at our doorstep. Head home to sit in gentle winter sun, reading, writing, talking, cuppas, and other general malingering before work in the midlife crisis cruise of coast life. This is where we live. Good enough for us. God help me, good enough for all of us. What are we doing here, kids? What are we doing here? If you'd like to write to Why I Live Where I Live, thank you, Shano. Post Office Box 9994, Sydney 2000. And I'm discombobulated. Post Office Box 9994, Sydney 2001. That's Why I Live Where I Live forever. And this week. The Bathurst Bulldogs, second grade one yesterday. Australia lost the rugby. Why can't they could get Israel Folau back? Maybe. Listen, stay with us. You think that's been good? Another tribute to Andra. What a lovely voice. My God, my God. When I'd go in the studio with Andra and I had to stand up next to her and sing, it's like standing next to Glenn Shorrock or Johnny Farnham. She just sang like a... She was just fabulous. Absolutely fabulous. The two of them. More of that after the news. And you, 1300 700 222. You can contribute like Shano did. You can send us a letter, Post Office Box 9994, Sydney 2001. Send us an email. 1300 700 222. Give us a ring. It's 9 o'clock.
1: ABC News with Matt Eaton. A 48-year-old man has been charged with murder after human remains thought to be those of a missing Queensland woman were found in bushland near Toowoomba. Chelsea Malunga reports.
2: Police were called to the site of S. Campton Road at Redbank Creek at around 10:40 last night. The remains are yet to be formally identified, but investigators believe the body is that of 30-year-old Yana Armstrong, who went missing on Tuesday. Detectives conducted a search warrant at an address on West Street in the Toowoomba suburb of Harristown and have taken a 48-year-old man into custody. He's been charged with one count of murder as a domestic violence offence. His case is scheduled to be heard in the Toowoomba Magistrates Court tomorrow. A crime scene remains in place as investigations continue.
1: Police are appealing for witnesses after an alleged assault and carjacking in North Queensland. A 29-year-old woman stopped in a rest area on the Bruce Highway south of Silkwood just after 9:30 on Friday night. Police say two men approached from surrounding bushland and one of them punched the woman in the face, demanding she get out of the car. The men stole the car and then fled south towards Tully. The woman sustained minor facial injuries. A huge typhoon has made landfall in southeast China, where nearly 2 million people have been evacuated from their homes. The BBC's Joanna Keane reports.
3: Barvi, which spans 1,000 kilometres at its widest point, began as a super typhoon. It made its way through the Pacific, battering remote Japanese islands where it toppled trees and left thousands of people without power. It brought heavy rain as it brushed past Taiwan and has now arrived in China as a Category 1 typhoon. Schools and offices have been closed and hundreds of flights and dozens of train services cancelled across Zhejiang province. Winds of more than 140 kilometres per hour have been recorded and there's a warning of exceptionally heavy rain.
1: Iran's supreme leader Mujtaba Khamenei has called for the assassinations of Donald Trump and Benjamin Netanyahu as revenge for the death of his father Ali Khamenei in the first days of the war. The decree comes as talks get underway in Oman to try to reopen the Strait of Hormuz, as the BBC's Kazranaji reports.
4: The supreme leader's statement stops just short of a full-scale fatwa or religious edict. It's a call for the assassination of the leaders of the United States and Israel. The two leaders colluded in an Israeli bombardment of the former leader's residence in central Tehran at the start of the war, more than 4 months ago. The hardening of Iran's position comes on the day the United States has set as a deadline for Iran to commit to guaranteeing freedom of shipping in the Strait of Hormuz.
1: Three teenagers have been seriously injured in a crash on the Sunshine Coast. Emergency services were called to the three-vehicle collision at the intersection of Frizzo Road and Pignata Road on Palmview at about 2 o'clock this morning. Paramedics say a male patient in his late teens and a boy in his mid-teens were taken to hospital and both were in a life-threatening condition. A third male in his late teens was taken to hospital in a stable condition with a head injury. In the AFL, Carlton's seven-game winning streak came to an end at the hands of the Hawks at the MCG, and the Suns have suffered another loss. Aaron Bryans reports.
5: It was a low-scoring affair early at a wet MCG, but after quarter time, the Hawks unleashed, surging into a run of 11 of 13 goals to win by 64 points and consolidate third. It was a similar story at the Adelaide Oval, where the Crows kicked 15 of 18 goals after quarter time to record a 79-point win and move into the top four, handing the Gold Coast Suns their seventh straight loss in the process. Aaron Bryans, ABC Sport, Adelaide.
1: Norway and England are heading into extra time in their FIFA World Cup quarter-final in Miami. Torben Hegem looked to have put the Norwegians ahead 2-1 in the 55th minute, but the goal was disallowed due to a foul in the penalty area. The winner of the match will go on to face either Argentina or Switzerland, who are set to play in Kansas City later today. Queensland's weather, partly cloudy with isolated showers in eastern districts at about the Granite Belt, partly cloudy with moderate northwest to southwesterly winds across southern regions. It should be mostly sunny elsewhere. Cairns and Townsville are top of 27, Rockhampton 26, Mackay and Bundaberg 24, Mount Isa 25. In the southeast, a partly cloudy day. Brisbane, Ipswich, the Gold and Sunshine Coasts heading for a top of 24 degrees, Logan 23, Toowoomba 19. ABC News.
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7: Hi, I'm Bruce Matiski, a guitar picker, travelling the world playing my guitar. But when I'm home, I always pick on Macca.
8: Typical.
0: I was wondering, says Irv. Irv's writing from the States. He says, can you mention a shout-out to the late Welsh singer Bonnie Tyler? Oh, yes, Bonnie passed away, 75. Total eclipse of the heart, holding out for a hero. Irv says, Irv's in Maine, in the US. I saw her in the 80s with Rod Stewart. Listening to today's show while working in my heirloom tomato garden, as you do. I'm crushing up about 1 year's worth of eggshells to put them around my plant stems to prevent slugs from getting on them. Oh, I see. That's better than putting poisons out and stuff like that. Because, you know, if you poison the snails and then you know that blue tongues, they eat snails and then, yeah, it's no good. Too much poison around. It works very well. It's 100% organic, says Irv, and adds calcium to the soil as they break down. And we're talking about chooks this morning. Chooks, I love chooks. I think every little kid should be able to spend some time with chooks and watch them, you know, and cluck, cluck, cluck, and they look. You know, we used to search around the garden at my granny's and, oh, we find an egg here and an egg there. And Irv says, I'm enjoying today's show as I always do. Our number's 1300-700-222. And Peter Dennehy's on the line. Morning, Pete.
9: Morning, Macca from Winton.
0: Oh, from Winton.
9: Western Queensland. Yeah.
0: What's happening in Winton?
9: Well, I'm just about to do a show at 9:30 at the Crack Up Sisters Dust Arena here.
0: Dust Arena.
9: You always do
0: breakfast, don't you? You do breakfast at Tamworth. I mean, we do breakfast too, but in a different way. But yeah. So is that good? You don't play at night anymore, do you?
9: No, I've got to get up early now, buggered. But no, it's great. It's I'm just doing an hour here, and yeah, it's been terrific. But been out to Birdsville. I did a couple of gigs out there for the carnival out there. It was pretty quiet, but the roads are pretty good out there now. But gee, that country's looking amazing.
0: There's been a lot of rain around, hasn't there, Pete? I mean, you know.
9: Yeah.
0: And you know what it is? Well, I don't know, but I've been doing this program a little while, over a couple of years now, and a bloke is, because, and I've seen fillings of Lake Eyre before from time to time, you know, 74 was a big one, I wasn't around then, but, and 89 was a big one, and, you know, all through, you know, once upon a time, Lake Eyre was a dry salt lake for, for most of the time, and it seems to have been, have a lot of water in it, and there's been fillings, and I remember a bloke said to me about, you know, I don't know, 15 years ago in the early 2000s that when Lake Eyre's full, I mean not full because it never gets really full except sometimes, maybe this time it will, but when it is all that water in there and there's more rain around the place, he reckoned, because the winds take the, you know, evaporate the water and it goes in clouds and then there's widespread rain. So I don't know if that's true, but there seems to be a lot of rain around. Out in the, I had a, where's my phone, Kel? I just had a note a little while ago from, when I say a little while ago, earlier this week, from Arkaroola. Was it Arkaroola? Kel, was it Arkaroola? And they said that best season ever. Lots of rain, running creeks up there in the Flinders Ranges and all that sort of stuff. So, and you've been travelling around, Pete?
9: Yeah, well, it's we flew over Windora last weekend, and it's just amazing to see all that channel country so green, and then drove out to Big Red just out of Birdsville the other day, and it's I've never been there. I've never actually been to Birdsville, but it was just amazing to see the amount of water where the Big Red bash usually is, because they've had to put it off this year.
0: Yeah, it's cancelled, yeah.
9: And, yeah, but the Big Red itself is just covered in foliage, and the pelicans coming through Baduri.
0: Really?
9: The bird life is just egrets and herons and cormorants and pelicans, and just the birds just follow that water. It's unbelievable. And then get up to Winton here, and it's a bit drier up here, but they have good floods here. Here at the crack up sister's house, it got flooded twice last year.
0: Yeah.
9: And if you've never been here, you wouldn't think this would flood here, but it does.
0: So you're having good fun on the road, Pete?
9: It's great, Macca, yeah, and terrific to be out here again. It's a great, beautiful place. I had the April Festival on the weekend, and it's pretty, I'm just waiting to see how many people turn up to me little show this morning. I'm starting in about 20 minutes, so I've just got to put my shirt and hat on, and I've got everything ready to go. So,
0: Do you know who I spoke to last week?
9: No.
0: No, you don't. You don't. John Dermer.
9: Oh yeah,
0: John Dermer. He's the potter who lives here.
9: Oh yeah, from Yak. Yeah,
0: from Yak. Exactly.
9: Yeah.
0: And he'd sent me a note and a little booklet about, he makes just the most delightful, wonderful pots. I'm going to go down and see him when I get a minute.
9: I had
0: a yarn to him and his wife, but they make the most amazing things. And, you know, most people wouldn't have heard of John Dermer, and he's just, it's a bit like Andrew Mahobrak, just a wonderful artist. Yeah, wonderful voice, and he's just a wonderful potter, and he's been doing it all his life, and he's had exhibitions at the National Gallery in Vic and all that sort of stuff, but, oh, they're just fantastic. And he'd written to me years ago, of course, I have a pile of stuff, and then I come across it and I think, my God. So I immediately rang him, and we talked about Yak, and there you go. So, and I knew you're from Yak, so thereby hangs the tail, Pete, didn't he?
9: You better come down, Macca.
0: Could we do a gig in the local pub or something like that, or somewhere?
9: I'm sure we could. I'm sure we could. Yeah, too right.
0: We could do a duo. Yeah.
9: It'd be lovely.
0: Love to do it, Pete. Speaking of rain, I had a note from Doug and Vicky from Arkaroola, as I said on my phone. And they said, I missed a show this morning. We're having the wettest year since 74, 75. That was the big filling of Lake Eyre, 74, 75. We're having the wettest year since 74, 75, and the country is looking amazing. Creeks flowing and happy animals. And they've sent me a picture of the yellow-footed rock wallaby. You've been up the Flinders, haven't you, obviously?
9: Yeah. Oh, yeah, beautiful up there. That's at the other end of it. I like it. But up the top, all the cattle are looking great out here at the moment.
0: Pete, when you do your concert, you start in a little while. I'm going to play your song. You play this song. Why don't you ask everybody in the audience to pull out the phone and start ignoring you and just looking at their phone? while you
9: they might just do that anyway, Mac.
0: They might, but I think that'd be great if they're all busily going. I watch people on their phone and they just go and they can type at 100 miles an hour. You know, when I first started working, you know, have a typing pill and the girls didn't say, "Oh, I do 20 words a minute and I do 50 words a minute," and duddly done. But now they're doing thousands. They're just like they're with two thumbs.
9: Well, you've only got to pop in two letters and the word pops up for you.
0: I hate that. So I deliberately change the sentence I'm about to write and the word if they. Yeah. I said, no. I wish I could yell at them. And my phone talks to me, of course. I told you the story. I was walking up the hall the other day and I fell over. Well, I didn't fall over. I went, just nearly went base over apex. And I swore to myself, and the phone answers me from the other room, "I will not respond to that." That's what the phone...
9: Oh, really?
0: smartphones, God, the world's mad, mate. The world's mad.
9: It reminds me of that little joke. The bloke who invented predictive text just died, and his fun fair is next monkey, if anyhow, is intergalactic.
0: Oh dear!
9: Anyway, hopefully the audience this morning they'll film me playing so they can watch me later on.
0: Yeah, or maybe. Yeah.
9: They're not concentrating.
0: But I think they should be looking at their phone if they're fair dinkum, and if your song's fair dinkum, they should be looking at their phone. Pete Dennehy, exactly. Lovely to talk to you, mate.
9: Good on you, Macca. See you, mate.
0: See you, mate. Bye.
9: Very good.
0: Get out your phones. Start looking at your phones.
8: I'm sitting at the bus stop.

0: While that song was playing, the mob in the outer control room looking at their... God,
1: it's a radio show with a bloke that you know, and he shakes it just like a maraca. He tells stories so grand of this vast, timeless land, and they call it Sunday with Macca.
2: G'day, Macca. How's it going? Barry from Tennant Creek.
0: What's happening, mate?
2: Well, with Trevor resigning this week, I just thought, life's too short. I've got to talk to a Macca at least once in my life. I mean, you know, you've got to go one day. Nobody lasts forever.
0: No, exactly. You're a local, are you?
2: Well, I live here. I wasn't born here, so I'd never be a local. You know what it's like. We had Cracker Night. It's just insane, mate. Every year, I just wonder, you know, how much longer can this go on? Not that I disapprove, but, you know, it's absolute madness. There's some people that go down and spend $1,000. There's some people that spend $10,000 on crackers. There's a couple of stations that come in with trailers. They pre-order and they pick up a $10,000 or $20,000 order. There was one guy, he set the record. He won the Beer Can Regatta as well. True Territorian. He spent $40,000 on crackers. It just goes on and goes on and goes on. If you're happy in the territory, you blow things up. Talk about cold, mate. It's 16 degrees here at the moment. I've got all the heavy artillery on and I'm shivering. All summer, I dream about this weather. And then all winter, I dream about summer. 30 days a year where it's absolutely perfect. You wouldn't be anywhere else. You're fantastic.
0: It's good to know you're happy, mate.
2: And you've made my day, Macca. You've made my day. You're a true legend. You're an Australian legend.
0: Exactly.
2: And I did chase you around when you did your big Australia
0: on the G'day Tui.
2: On the West Coast.
0: Yeah.
2: But I was always like 4 or 5 days behind you. You drove too quickly. See, mate.
1: If you're rich or you ain't got a cracker. They tell stories so grand of this vast, timeless land, and they call it Sunday with Macca. They all call it Sunday with Macca. Yeah, they all call it Sunday with Macca. Get on with it, Macca.
0: I will. Good morning and welcome. Wouldn't you love to be in Tennant? I'd love to be in Tennant Creek this time of year. It'd be fabulous. But there's not a lot of people on the road anywhere. It's one of the least travelled years, which is winter in Australia, for a long time. And if you're happy in the territory, said Barry, you blow things up. Of course. Good morning and welcome. 1300 700 222 is our number. Lots of things on. July Sarcoma Awareness Month. The Cairns Marathon Festival is on today. The Townsville 500 Supercar Championships are on. The Festival of Skateboarding is on the Gold Coast. That goes all of July because that's an Olympic sport now, of course. Mariba Show is on today, I think, in the Samford Show. Melbourne Albert Park Half Marathon is on today. The Noogee Truffle Festival. I can never get excited about truffles. I don't know about you. Australian Sheep and Wool Show's on in Bendigo, 17th to the 19th of July. That's always a great weekend if you like dogs and sheep and wool and knitters and people with spinning wheels and all that sort of stuff. It's great. What else? Kalbarri Night Market on the foreshore on the 14th of July. Albany Maritime Festival till the 26th of July. Catherine Show and Rodeo's on next weekend. That'll be great. The Bishano Beams till the 25th of July. That's in Tassie, of course. Evandale Market in Falls Park. And the Darwin Fringe Festival, 17th to the 25th of July. Give us a ring wherever you are. I'd love to talk to you.
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4: Hey, Macca, it's Tomo.
0: Tomo.
4: Yeah, mate, at Ebor.
0: Have you had a big winter there, Ebor?
4: I only had a couple of frosts. Haven't looked outside. I'm sitting in the van or the motorhome at the moment with the fan heater going. 0 degrees or minus one this morning. Last winter on the 2nd of August, I was washing the yards out. I looked out and I thought, that's not rain, that's snow. And it started snowing. 5.5 hours later, it stopped. But it was heavy as. And I got to build a snowman, which was one of my childhood dreams. Been here 3.5 years. I finish up in a couple of weeks, which is not my choice. But yeah, I think the first year we were putting up fences and it was -9 and you couldn't feel your fingers. It was freezing.
0: Jeez. So what are you going to do? Travelling on?
4: Oh, I'll put myself on Grey Nomads and yeah, just I don't want to go back because I've been here 3.5 years sort of thing. And yeah, I just like it out here. And I just like the bush now. It's just peaceful. Good.
0: Tomo, stay warm. Good on you, mate.
4: All right, man.
0: See
4: you. Love your show, Macca.
5: Morning, Macca. A friend and I, about a week ago, just completed Googs track from Ceduna to Nitakula, South Australia. Fantastic track. A family went and put a dozer through over 250 sand dunes, and it's just phenomenal to do.
6: How far?
5: 200 kilometres.
6: Wow.
5: The only people around for at least 200 kilometres was beautiful. It's in a four-wheel drive, but when you get to the other end, Takula is a town that...
6: It's on the transline.
5: No, and Kingunya, beautiful little place, camped there, and there was a little cafe, and we went in there for breakfast, and they'd taken the walls off, and a teacher had used it as a classroom, and there was all these blackboard drawings, and they were absolutely beautiful, the 1 and 1 plus 2 and ABC around the walls of this little cafe, I don't know how many years ago. But then we just chose towns that we hadn't been to, and we got as far north as Packsaddle before they started closing the roads, so we had to head south. They were closing the roads all the way behind us after that. Absolutely fantastic trip, just doing towns that you hadn't been to. It's just great to get out there in the outback. There's no two scenes the same.
6: There's nobody at Takula, is there?
5: No.
6: But it's nice out there, isn't it? Beautiful.
5: It's beautiful, yes.
6: G'day.
7: Macca, James from Plaisto, about 30 kilometres west of Mackay.
6: The noise is what?
7: In a tractor, just getting some ground ready for planting. Flat out harvesting, planting. Prices are lousy, but hey, that's farming. Third generation Maltese. My grandparents come out in 1921. My father died at 88 and three teaspoons of sugar in his sugar tea every day. And he didn't die of any of diabetes or anything, that's for sure. I'm looking at retiring. I want to go and smell the roses and look at this great country of ours.
6: Harder to do, James. You get a bit involved in working, whatever your work is, don't you? And it gives you some sense of achievement, I think, when you work and you think, well, you know, I've done that.
7: Yeah, well, I had an accountant friend of mine wanted to buy a cane farm one day, and I said, why? He said, well, at the end of the day, you look back what you've done for the week and you've got cane growing out the ground, something's grown and you've achieved something. Righto, Macca, you look after yourself.
6: Don't retire too soon, mate. That was James in Plaistow in Queensland. 1300 700 222, give us a ring, from Matt Leggett. Matt says, long-time listeners, we're travelling through Southern Africa. We love listening to your highlights podcast each week. When we have Wi-Fi in camps at night, we download them and listen to them as we travel around. The country in South Africa, Namibia and Botswana is very similar to Outback Australia, so we feel at home listening to the show, occasionally interrupted by a giraffe or a zebra or a zebra. Is it zebra or zebra? Crossing the road. Cheers, say Matt and Fiona. Wouldn't that be nice too? Morning, Chris.
8: Hey, good morning, Macca. How are you doing?
6: Yeah, I'm good, mate.
8: Long time listener, like any first time caller. Good to finally speak with you. Cruising down the New England Highway, I've just left Wollongarra, coming into Tenterfield. Got a certain song ringing around.

0: coming into Tenterfield. Got a certain song ringing around in my head, something about a saddler. Basically, working and travelling. Yeah, you know, I'm heading out west to Narrabri, out to a farm I'm on out there at the moment. Man, I can't understand how people say they're unemployed. There's so much work available out away from the cities. You know, farm life, ag work. Farmers are screaming out for staff, and they take whatever backpacker they can, and good on the backpacker, they're out there having a crack. Coming up to 65, I retired at 60. My wife and I returned to Thailand up near Laos, built our house. I got bored and said, oh, a friend's going to go do a season on a header out at Gundawindi, so I went and did a season on summer harvest. And after a mixed career of ex-defence and 25 years of managing whinging people, I wish I'd returned to ag 40 years ago. Coming back to ag, I just love it. The gear is good. You know, it's all modernised. It's got fridges on board and GPS and all that sort of stuff. And just waking up out in the plains and looking at the sunrise and seeing the sunsets and, oh, mate, mental health tick. It's just like, why didn't I do this years ago, you know? So one season has turned into four seasons. It's taken me, geez, I've worked anywhere from Darwin down to Melbourne. There's just so much work available. And once you build a bit of a profile, everyone knows everybody in ag, so you can't badmouth any farm. It'll come back to, I'm going back to Thailand in 2 weeks. I'll go up there and play golf and try to get below 90 for about 2 months. And then I'll come back and I'll do a summer harvest. Pretty much 50-50 Australia-Thailand at the moment.
1: The ideal life, Chris, you're loving, and that's the main thing.
0: But just the sunrise out here, Mackie. If you've travelled this road at dawn, you know, you come out of the dark and through the fog and then the sun's coming up. You got the granite ranges and everything and the frost on the ground and it's just indescribable, man. That's the thing I miss when I'm in Thailand. I miss this part of Australia. I don't miss what Australia's becoming. I'm very sad to see it's not the Australia I grew up in as a kid. But I guess every country has to develop in their own way. If you get anyone ringing up saying, oh, I can't get a job and I'm on the dole or whatever, just say, just get out on the farms. Just go out west. Have a look at Facebook. Can you sit in a tractor for 10 hours and not hit a tree and stay off your phone? You know, it's like most of the farms will provide accommodation. So housing crisis, tick, wages, good. I'm working with a young backpacker, cracker of a bloke. He's come down with a target of saving $100,000 over his 2 year working holiday visa. How many people in jobs in Australia can say they've saved $100,000 in 2 years? Just gone past the speed camera coming into Tenterfield, and I've got this certain song rattling around in my head, something about a saddler or something. Huh?
2: I want to sing this song that I wrote for him. It's about him and Australia and me, and it's called Tenterfield Saddler.

0: fantastic. Good morning, and wherever you are, 1300 700 222. Bob says, I think that version of I Still Call Australia Home you played, says at the end of the All Over News, a quarter to eight, is the best I've heard. It should be your theme music. No, it's not. It's not our theme music, Bobby, but I get your drift. It's Larry playing. It was on the, I think it's on the top 100, isn't it, Kel, somewhere? Quickly, during my army posting, says Dave Wilkins, in PNG to the Pacific Island Regiment, my patrol of PNG soldiers were located on the banks of the huge Fly River. Now, there's a place to be, isn't it? About 200 k's from the estuary. Wow, what a river the Fly River is. As we constructed a raft for my 30 soldiers to progress down the river and cutting some bamboo, we disturbed a huge coastal taipan, very aggressive at having its home roughed up in that most isolated location. Quick as a flash, one of my soldiers slashed its head off. We have never seen one as big, about 2.5 metres long. Scary, says Dave. Love your show, Macca. Thank you. 1300 700 222. I hope you're enjoying the program. Lots of interesting things this morning. G'day, this is Macca.
1: Morning, Macca. It's Tully calling from Louth.
0: Tully, how are you, Tully?
1: I'm good, thank you. How are you going?
0: You're on the Darling somewhere, are you?
1: Yeah, we've travelled all the way up. Started in Kyalite, went through Wentworth. We stayed in Pooncarie and I caught an 82 centimetre.
0: What, yellow belly or cod or what?
1: I was hoping you weren't going to ask me that. It was only a carp.
0: Oh, carp. Oh, dear. Well, it's good pet food or, yeah. Anyway, so, Tully, you're on school halls, are you?
1: Yeah, we've, me and my family and a few friends, we decided to go on a trip because of the school holidays and we've got to buy now football and netball for the week.
0: Uh-huh. And how's it been? Good?
1: Yeah, it's been very good. I've seen lots of goats. I've tasted a few and Dad wouldn't let me keep it though. I wanted to take it home.
0: What, a little baby one or something, was it? Or?
1: Yeah, it was tiny and it wanted to come home with me, but Dad wouldn't let me.
0: No, well, yeah, a lot of looking, any animals, a lot of looking after. Although, as we said, chooks don't take a lot of looking after. If you've got a bit of a garden, they'll wander around the garden and you've got plenty to eat, grass and cabbage and bits and pieces, yeah. So, yeah, but if you've got an animal like a goat or a dog or a cat, they need lots of, or a horse, lots of looking after. Tully, how's what floats your boat in Kyalite?
1: We just had to stop there overnight because it was a bit of a drive in one day. But
0: oh, you don't come from Kyalite?
1: Oh, no, I'm from Albury, mm-hmm. A little town just out of Albury called Gindra.
0: Yep, Gindra, yep.
1: But, yeah, we've just come out for the week and probably heading back in the next few days. Not really sure yet where to next, but...
0: Well, it's nice to be out there. Nice to be out there. Louth to be cool this morning, was it?
1: Yeah, it was pretty cool this morning. But the sun's come up now and it's going to be a good day, I think.
0: Yeah, well, you'll have to get one of those books where you can identify fish, especially inland waterways. You know, we have carp and yellow belly and sometimes you might get a cod in the Darling, but I don't know. They're more like their Murrumbidgee and maybe in the Murray and stuff. Maybe. I'm not sure. I'm a bit like you, Tully. I don't know much about it myself, but carp are a nuisance. Too many of them around the place. But anyway, all right. Anything else to report, Tully, before we move on?
1: Not really. Thanks for taking my call.
0: That's a pleasure. What year are you in, Tully?
1: I'm in year 11 at St. Paul's in Walla Walla.
0: Uh-huh. Well, you've got a bit of work in front of you now. It's the pointy end of the season. You'll be starting work for next year soon, won't you?
1: Well, I haven't really been doing any homework these school holidays.
0: No.
1: Preparing for.
0: No, don't worry about that. Yeah, don't worry about that. Homework's a pain in the neck, but yeah, you'll have enough of that soon. All right, good on you, Tully. Great to talk to you.
1: Thank you, Macca.
0: It's a pleasure. Bye.
1: See ya.
0: Is it Amber? Where are you, yes. Amber?
2: Oh, hi, it's Amber Joy Poulton. I'm from Corney Point in South Australia, but I'm sitting on the side of the road at Peak Hill.
0: Mm.
2: And we just performed, we're on a touring circuit, we're country music performers. I'm here with my guitarist Anthony Stewart and my bass player Dennis Thurman.
0: Mm-hmm.
2: and we're on our way to West Wyalong for another gig today. But we tuned into you last Sunday on our way from another tour where we were Horsham and Mount Gambier and Kahuna. And I thought I would love to hear your thoughts on the music industry at the moment and how the cost of living is what everyone's saying is affecting the numbers at touring artists' gigs and things like that.
0: Oh, look, I haven't done a lot of touring, but yeah, look, it's always been the same, Amber. I think it's always tough, you know, on the road, and things are much more expensive now. So, you know, I remember when we used to tour, and I used to tour with a 7 or 8 piece band. We had 2 trumpets, 2 trombones, and bits and pieces, but you could fly everyone to Brisbane for $100 or $90. you know what I mean? So you could fly, or you fly to Melbourne for. Remember that time when I don't forget what it was. It might have been the 80s when airfares were really cheap, but you look at it now and airfares have gone up, and but even on the road you've got petrol and the cost of living and the cost of motels and all that sort of thing. You know about it, Amber. And people are like you, I suppose, like everybody, you've only got so many dollars, but they'll go and they go and see things, but
2: noticing in the last couple of in the last month we've noticed a real significant drop off in numbers. We used to tour, we do tour with A Coal Miner's Daughter. It's a country music theatre production that we've done before COVID and after COVID. And, of course, definitely numbers changed after COVID. But the last month we've noticed a drastic drop in numbers, and my peers in the industry were sort of all talking about it.
0: Yeah.
2: And it does seem to be the common answer is the cost of living. And it's kind of like, I mean, petrol prices are sort of back to normal-ish. We talk about it all the time in between shows. Yes, food's a bit more expensive and all that, but it just seems to be a real fear going on amongst people. And of course, as always, the arts sort of suffer in that. But it's really hard to know what to do in terms of do you carry on touring or not. But the numbers have definitely dropped off in the last month, and it's just a really interesting thing. The cost of living is the common thing that people are saying, but it's just a tough one to reconcile.
0: Yeah, I know. You just got to you got to work through it, or maybe take a break for a week or do a new route or something like that. I mean, that's the whole thing, Amber. But I think everybody, it's happened to everyone. It happened to Bruce Springsteen when he came out to Australia. I don't know when it was, but that was a long time ago, different time. Yeah, that didn't work. So
2: no. Well, I guess to your listeners, we would just love to tell them all, just if you see a country show or any show coming to your town, don't wait to buy tickets, because that's the other thing that's happening, that they seem to be holding off booking because they think they might get cancelled.
0: Yeah.
2: But these things get cancelled because people aren't buying tickets. It's this oxymoron that goes around and around.
0: Yeah. All right, Amber, good on you. Nice to talk to you. Good luck with your tour. You're playing at West Wyalong and Savo, is that right?
2: West Wyalong, and then we've got in the end of the month, we've got Mildura, Ladysmith, just near Newcastle in Batay, and Cowra. So, yeah, look us up. We'd love to see you.
0: Good luck. Thanks Amber. See you.
2: Bye.
0: Bye.
2: No, we didn't.
0: What happened then? I don't know. This comes from Mel, who says, 30 locals, including 2 men, will perform the Kate Bush Wuthering Heights dance at the gorge overlooking the ocean and a few humpback whales, mega tourists. Where's this? North Stradi, right. This is a new global July event for fun. The most listed in Wikipedia, the most Wuthering Heights day ever. Really? We perform our Kate Bush Wuthering dance dressed in red, lots of laughs, gelati and champagne afterwards. Well, it doesn't sound too bad, does it, Melanie? Melanie Downey on North Stradbroke. And while we're on an island, this is from Tasmania, does it say who's it from? Anna Spinazzi. G'day, Anna. Forgot to say, she says, today the Festival of Voices is now Tasmanian statewide. Hobart, Lonnie, Burnie, possibly the Bass Strait Islands, I'm not sure where else. Everyone talks about Dark Mophi, but 2 weeks after is the Festival of Voices, older, wiser, louder women's music gig at the Theatre Royal. Last Saturday night was a session cellist for, it's not very well typed this, but anyway, ears still recovering from the volume, heart full, and I have a new musical, Jerry and Jean Stafford of Burnie. And, oh, Jean Stafford, she's a guest, Jeannie, and duetting with daughter. Australia's earliest Aboriginal poet and singer and classical composer, Cheetham Freelong. Casey Donovan and The Voice fame did a killer My Island Home with a mega bonfire the night before. Five-person scratch band, including Zani Kovac, and terrific fiddle looped with her voice. Myself, Anna Spinazzi on cello, and one and only make on stage all night, 27-year-old Aaron Lovelace. Anyone depressed in midwinter Tasmania should look for the Festival of Voices program. I believe there's another lot of workshops and concerts statewide and quite a few freebies. Sing those blues away is a good idea. Thank you, Anna. G'day, this is Macca.
3: Oh, hi. How are you?
0: I'm all right. Who's that?
3: That's good. It's Claire from Maitland.
0: Yes, Claire. How can we help you?
3: I just wanted to let you know we were just going off in the car, but we heard you replay a chat you had with the gentleman who was out in the river in the Channel Country up around Birdsville.
0: Mm.
3: And we heard that, I think, when you first had a talk with him, maybe in March. And as a result of that, we were just lying in bed and we decided we'd book the trip and go to Birdsville. And we did, and it was just absolutely incredible.
0: This is before all the rain came.
3: Well, I think it was pretty much as a result of all the rain, because when we were actually deliberating driving from Maitland to Birdsville, which is like 2,200 kilometres, and we were deliberating taking a diesel vehicle. And at the time, you know, the petrol, the diesel situation was a real drama. So we thought, well, maybe we'll take my petrol Subaru. And then in the end, we just decided to fly. And it's just as well we did, because the Birdsville track's been pretty much closed ever since.
0: Yeah, a lot of rain everywhere, Claire.
3: Yeah, but it was beautiful. We flew to Brisbane and then we flew via Rex from Brisbane out there. And just even the flight there is a story in itself, because it's like a milk run, right? So you go to Toowoomba or Well Camp, you go to Quilpie, you go to Windera, Charleville, and everywhere you land and take off. There's kids coming home from boarding school for the holidays. There's people coming home from the doctors because they've got to travel all that way just to go and see a doctor. Just some amazing people, some amazing stories, even just on the plane. And if you can't afford to do the scenic flight when you get to Birdsville, which is extortionate in the extreme, but, you know, it's well worth it, the actual Rex flight is really scenic as well, because it doesn't actually go that high. And you get to see the most beautiful country, and it's so staggeringly green. And, you know, as a POM, I always thought Australia was all red. And when you sometimes look at the map, it looks all red. But when you fly over it in times like this, it's just beautiful. It's green and blue and pink. Yeah, it's astonishing.
0: I'd love to do... I'll have to do that flight. I like milk run flights where you stop and see people and, yeah, that's and meet people on the plane. It's getting out there and meeting people is a great thing to do, Claire, and you're doing it. Good on you.
3: Yeah, it was amazing. Yeah, and the flight back, we had a whole bunch of kids come on at Quilpie, primary school kids, and they were doing their obligatory trip to Canberra. So that was good too. So literally the Rex flight there and back was... you know, one of the best parts of the holiday, quite frankly. It was a real joy.
0: And it was all started by you hearing a call on the program. And people say that to me all the time.
3: Yeah.
0: You know, Macca, you've started people travelling Australia. This is 20, 30 years ago. Anyway, that's good. It's good for people to get out.
3: Thank you. Yeah. My partner introduced me to listening to you. His dad was a timber cutter up in the country, up in the Upper Hunter, and he used to make Leo listen to you you all the time, so he grew up listening to you, and that's why he ended up Sunday mornings listening in.
0: And that's, you can thank him for all your experience now.
3: Good. Well, thank Leo Senior for that.
0: Good on you, Claire. Great to talk to you.
3: All right, Macca. Thank you. Bye.
0: Bye. G'day, this is Macca.
4: G'day, Macca. This is Ben. How are you going?
0: Good, thanks, Benny.
4: Mate, I'm calling you from Wyndham in the East Kimberley of Western Australia.
0: Yep.
4: And, mate, the reason I'm ringing is we've had a really slow start to our tourist season this year. So the fuel crisis and whatnot that's happened in the last few months, it's really put a bit of a dampener on our tourist season. But The reason I'm ringing, mate, is my wife and I run a cultural tourism business here in the East Kimberley, and we're struggling, mate, for numbers. It's pretty tough going. If you run a tour business in the East Kimberley this year, it's pretty tough going. So just putting the call out to your listeners and yourself, and if you're on the road and if you're thinking of coming, the East Kimberley, mate, is God's country, and we want visitors to come and experience our backyard.
0: And where are you based? Benny, you in Wyndham, are you?
4: Wyndham, mate. So the old port town of Wyndham. It's the northernmost town in WA.
0: I've never been there, and yet I've always wanted to go. I've been past there plenty of times on the way to Kununurra or wherever we were going. But I've never been to Wyndham, but I've always wanted to go there. I've always wanted to Wyndham.
4: You've got a reason to come now because I know a local tour guide.
0: The Land of Eon Idris, his books, he wrote about Wyndham, didn't he? And there was pearling, used to be pearling at Wyndham, didn't there?
4: The pearling, I believe, was Broome. So we had
0: Broome.
4: My wife has family in Broome, yeah. And so a lot of the pearl divers back in the day were from Indonesia and Japanese pearl divers came to Broome, but Wyndham was big for cattle. So we had a huge beef industry here, which closed down. The meatworks closed down here, and that was right at the port of Wyndham in 1985. And since that closed, you know, the poor old town of Wyndham has really lost population. Everyone's gone to the big smoke in Kununurra and got jobs in either Broome or Derby or Kununurra. But yeah, it's a struggling little town, mate, but it's God's country. It's beautiful.
0: Well, people can come and come to Wyndham, and I'd love to go to Wyndham, Benny. There's lots of places I'd like to go, but times have changed everywhere in Australia. I don't know if people are worried about the cost of living, but the cost of not living. You want to go and get out and go there and do things, Benny. So
4: exactly, I
0: hope your business picks up, Benny, and nice to talk to you. Thank you.
4: You too, Macca. Thanks, mate. And you have a lovely Sunday.
0: Thank you, mate. Bye.
4: See you, mate.
0: Bye. I play this because we played before, you know, Still Call Australia Home. Excuse me. What's my bottle of water? Still Call Australia Home, played by Larry Mahobrick. That was recorded on one of our concerts somewhere. And Larry, amongst other people, played with everybody. Mary Lou Harris, et cetera, et cetera. But he played with Elvis too. There's a song about Elvis. I like this song.
5: I think I saw Elvis out late last night.
0: All right, what was he up to?

0: And as the car starts up. Oh, what a morning we've had. All over the place we've been. We haven't had one call from overseas this morning, which is quite interesting because we usually do. But it's winter and summer over there and they're all out watching the soccer, especially in America. They've had huge crowds, haven't they? G'day, this is Macca.
1: Oh, hello, Macca. This is Mary from Byron Bay.
0: Oh, to be in Byron Bay, Mary, yes. What's happening?
1: It's as beautiful as ever. The sun's shining. Where else would you want to be in the world?
0: Yeah.
1: I'm ringing to tell you about the Friends of the Libraries, the Byron Shire group, that are running their 12th annual book fair, book sale, secondhand book sale. We're into our third day today at the Byron Bay Surf Club. We have thousands of books that our fantastic volunteers.
0: What's the deal with books, Mary? I mean, I know this is a great way for you to raise money for the libraries and stuff, but there's so many books. You go into a bookshop and it's full of books, and I suppose people, I don't know, are they buying books now anymore?
1: Oh, yeah, we've had, honestly, the crowd we had on our first day, the crowd at the door, the queue at the door was huge, and we just had a constant stream of businesses both days. I haven't been down yet this morning. I'm just about to head down now, but people love to buy books. And some people come in and say, oh, I think I donated this last year, but I'm going to buy it back. Or I accidentally donated that book and I want it back. One of the big things is this is our 12th one, and our average age of our volunteers is probably mid-70s. I think I'm one of the younger ones in my mid-60s. And we really are trying to appeal to local people to come and help us. It's a huge job organising it. You know, we collect books probably 6 months of the year. We could collect them 12 months of the year because people are always wanting to donate. But we can't do that. You know, we've all...
0: Well, that's what I talked about in the All Over News. I think that's what you're... people saying that you can't get people to help, you know, Lions and Rotary and the local show society and all sorts of, they all need people to volunteer, but mostly we're an ageing population and young kids, well, in young families, they've got plenty of things to do and they've got life to experience. So I don't know, it's always been the same, but maybe, I don't know. It's a great way to meet people and, pick up a free book.
1: And the other thing is that, you know, stops are going to landfill, and what we do at the end of it is the lady from Lismore comes and she takes all our excess stock and that goes back to Lismore into a free shop that people can come into. Because Lismore still is, you know, having a tough time. So we can do anything we can to support them.
0: All right, Mary, how long have you lived in the Bay?
1: Well, I'm a pretty newie. I've only lived here since 2011. So a sea changer or a tree changer. I live just up the hill in Byron Bay.
0: Just up the hill. All right, Mary. Well, good luck with your book sale. It's on today at the surf club there. How's the surf this morning? You been in?
1: I went in yesterday. It's calm and beautiful, and there's so many whales here at the moment, and there are lots of tourists coming to see them as well. Which
0: and you know what? Whales mean sharks. You know that, don't you? That's what people say to me.
1: Baby whales mean sharks, yes.
0: Good on you, Mary.
1: Thanks for having us on, Macca.
0: Good on you.
1: Thanks, bye.
0: See you, bye. G'day, this is Macca. Hello. I heard a voice there, Kel. I did. I heard a voice. But, yes.
2: G'day, Macca.
0: Hello.
2: Oh, g'day, Macca. It's Diane here in Bundaberg.
0: Hi, Diane.
2: How are you today?
0: Good.
2: This might not be your normal topic area, but I'm a student studying and I'm struggling to find placement. I was just wondering if I talked a little bit about it, if there was any occupational therapists, physiotherapists, exercise physiologists that might be able to offer me some placement hours.
0: What are you studying, Diane?
2: A certificate for in allied health assistant.
0: Right, so physio and things like that, is that it?
2: Yes.
0: And you want to get some hours, do you?
2: Yes, for my clinical placement, for my student placement.
0: Well, that's around Bundaberg. If you put an ad in the paper around Bundaberg or things like that, or got on the local radio and stuff, is that what you're looking for? Someone to say, well, look, I run a physiotherapy business and you can come and help around here or make the sandwiches. That's how you usually started in radio station. You start doing all sorts of other things. You know what I mean? Get the hang of the place.
2: Yes. No, definitely. Yes, I have contacted, emailed quite a lot of businesses. I guess the university students take up a lot of the places. So as a certificate for allied health assistant level, yeah, it can be quite difficult. And businesses, you know, they're busy and it's a bit of work involved for them to take on a student.
0: Yeah. How long have you been studying? How long does your study take, Diane?
2: It's an 18-month course.
0: And how far are you into it?
2: I've finished all the theory side of it units, so now I'm onto the placement.
0: Well, look, I don't know what they can do. If anyone gets in touch with us here, we'll get in touch with you, okay?
2: That'd be fantastic.
0: See how you go. And what's your strengths? Quickly.
2: Very caring person. Attention to detail.
0: All right.
2: You're friendly. Willing to listen and follow instructions.
0: All right, Diane. Good luck. Nice to talk to you.
2: Thank you.
0: See you.
2: Thank you. Bye.
0: That's a little different, isn't it? Look at the time.

0: As I said earlier, 2NR, the Northern Rivers of New South Wales, ABC, celebrate 90th birthday. This Friday, they'll be at the Lawrence Museum in Grafton. I don't know if I'll make it. I'll try, but don't hold me to it. But go along and say good day to the gang. Thanks for your company. Keep your cards and letters coming. We depend on it. 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
1: Thanks, Macca. Georgina Pryor in the chair. Are you whirling through an admin nightmare with checks and balances everywhere? Since July 1, there are even more hoops to go through to buy and sell a home. Are we more intolerant to certain foods these days? Or are we just jumping on a fad? Health and Wellbeing Queensland are on board to explain the gluten-free trend. And do you have fond memories of trips from Brisbane to the Sunshine Coast? History Today, we explore the route from Brizzy to Coolum. And gee, it's changed. Of course, I'll have music to keep you energised and entertained. I'm Georgina Pryor, filling in for Sally Robe. She's your normal gal, but I'll be here and I'll be joining you right after the news here on 612 ABC Brisbane and right across Queensland.